0: that you're trying to push forward. And it's really like competing, I don't know if I would say competing religions, because not everyone in these Western nations is religious, but a lot are. You know, the church is a fixture. It is an institution in Western countries. Whether people want to admit it or not, it is. The Christian church is, you could argue, the predominant institution. It's the oldest institution in these countries, most definitely. And you're saying that the church has to get out of the way for an economic theory. And by extension, you're saying the people that make up the church and the nation have to get out of the way for an economic theory of a GDP target. We have to meet a GDP target. Did you see the charts? Did you see the charts? We have to make the GDP go up. The GDP is not going up fast enough. So you take these institutions that are ingrained in people's lives and their nations, which are just it's just the collection of lives of a people, and you're destroying people's lives and their nations for the sake of numbers on a page. And you're telling them, oh no, your house burning down is good because look at my chart.
1: Well, I mean, there's examples of this, and this is why I think, you know, you see what happens in Belfast and why I think it's important to kind of do the parallel society angle of this. Because, so think about the founding of America. You know, our founding fathers, George Washington, actually, they wanted to be a part of Britain. You know, they wanted to have representation, but still remain a part of Britain. It wasn't until they were just complete subjects with no representation whatsoever that they decided to start building something in parallel to the government. And they started building a bank. They started issuing currency. They started forming their own army without permission of the British. They built it alongside. And then by the time that they were found to be in treason, they had all those assets ready to go to fight back. And but the idea is the system fails. It fails the people that actually run the system. You know, the people that are responsible for building it, like you're saying, and it pushes them to the edge. And so they have to come up with an alternative system. And that's basically the founding of America. And, you know, you could do that with Martin Luther in the Catholic Church. You know, the same similar thing. The system drove him out because he, you know, took issue with stuff. And as a Catholic, it pains me to admit.
0: I want to make it a little more painful for you as a Catholic, and I do apologize, but we are here to speak our minds and to debate these things.
1: Sure.
0: I'm going to attack the Catholic Church here, so prepare yourself. The Catholic Church has started using the language, and I am speaking about the Catholic Church as a top-down hierarchy, not your local parish. But the Catholic Church, as a top-down hierarchy, has adopted the language of these people that are destroying the world that birthed and that the Catholic Church helped create. They've adopted the language of their enemies. So it begs the question, can you take refuge in an institution, old as it may be, strong as it may historically be, if its leadership is using the language of the people that want to see the society it created destroyed?
1: Yes, but it is in the angle of almost like an insurgent, where you are actively trying to reform it. You know, it does give me wonder if the end goal for people like me is to become a Martin Luther, you know what I mean? Or if to try to reform from within. So the Catholic Church has gone through many dark periods, and when Martin Luther stepped out of line, he was probably completely right, you know, selling I forget what the term of it is.
0: Indulgences.
1: Indulgences. Yeah, the coin in the coffer rings, indulgence sings. You know, they're probably right to do what he did and to push back on it. The problem is there exists within society and I guess also within the church this moral high ground of, well, we're helping people. And to me, that help is a lot like the person at a red light that is in front of you. And the person that's trying to like get into that lane, they like stop and they wave them in and like, oh, get in. And then they go and the light changes right when you get up to it. And you would have been through the light had they not let that person in. And so while in their immediate vision, I did a good deed, I let this person in. What they don't see is in their rear mirror is all the people that they're hurting because of that action. It's kind of how I view what the Catholic Church is doing with migration around the world is we're helping people, but also putting stress on the people that are actually built us, you know, the church, that are the church. So it goes with my tug of war in my heart and in my faith of you know, we are the church, right? The people are the church, not the leadership. But the leadership is running us awry. So I don't know. Running us aground. Sorry. Does that make sense?
0: It's a very interesting thing to discuss. Yes. Yes, it does.
1: So that's a good analogy. So I stick with the Catholic faith because the actual faith parts of it, I support. But when we get into this kind of social justice angle, and if I could go back in time and talk to the founders and say, just save liberty for all. You don't need liberty and justice for all, because that's going to be abused and used in ways that you can't even comprehend. Just freedom. We just need freedom. And
0: where do they say guns. Liberty and justice?
1: With liberty and justice for all.
0: I think that's a song.
1: It's in the Pledge of Allegiance.
0: Yes, and the founders had nothing to do with the Pledge of Allegiance.
1: You know, I was thinking about that too. I was thinking about that too today, where, you know, the Liberty Bell, the Sons of Liberty, where was the justice in their in the Founding Fathers?
0: Well, it was in the tarring and feathering of taxpayers.
1: Sure. It was right next to all that.
0: Our tax collectors, I'm sorry.
1: It was right next to all that talk about how this is a democracy. When they found
0: yes,
1: it.
0: Exactly. That's exactly right.
1: That's the thing is most people think this was set up as a democracy. You should look at the Founding Fathers' papers. I think it's the Federalist Papers. You should read them and how anti-democracy they were.
0: Read the Anti-Federalist as well while
1: right.
0: you're at it.
1: Right. And what it would pain the left to understand is they're seeing this racist action happen in Belfast. What they're seeing is actually democracy. That is what you're seeing happen in Belfast. That's what democracy is. A group of people saying, we don't like this, and taking matters into their own hands. That's the true democracy. There's just so many different, I'm at a loss for words. So many different hypocrisies are going on in this kind of political back and forth. And it's because people don't understand history, or the history has been washed and bent. Like I just did it with the Liberty and Justice for All. That was the Pledge of Allegiance, which I think was invented sometime during World War II.
0: Cold War, I believe.
1: It's been modified. So it was modified during the Cold War. During the Cold War, they added under God. The first Pledge of Allegiance was 1892. I pledge allegiance to my flag and the republic for which it stands, one nation, indivisible, with liberty and justice for all. So the justice came in 1892. So we're 120 years into the experiment at that point.
0: Yes, an arguably completely different nation at that point.
1: Exactly. Wow. When you really think about it, 250 years is not that long ago.
0: No.
1: It's crazy how fast things went awry.
0: Not by mistake.
1: Right. It was Flag Day last week. And I got back on Nextdoor, and somebody's like, put your flag up. And you would just be amazed at the responses that people have to a lady saying, put your flag up. You know, no, not while this orange Cheeto dictator's in off. You know, just like people have a problem with the flag. Like it's become a fascist symbol, like you're seeing it described in Europe. You know, if you have an American flag, you're a de facto Nazi now. It's freaking insane.
0: Yes, I would argue in the same vein of not by mistake, we became a different nation than what we were founded to be. It's insane, but it's working.
1: Right. Right. Well, that's kind of my European coverage and the lament of the week, I guess. We should do a segment. Lament of the week.
0: Everybody get your sackcloth ready.
1: Right, right. Should we thank some people then?
0: Yeah, why don't we go ahead and do that?
1: Let's thank them. You are riding along on the offensive every Tuesday night at 5:30 p.m. John and I hop on the interwebs here and let you know what we think is going on and give you the down and dirty of global events and our read on them. We don't do that to try to convince you. We're not trying to get you to sign up for some super PAC. We're not trying to get you to buy subscriptions or take bad financial advice, life insurance policies, whatnot. No, we put it out for free, and we ask that if you get any value from it, you return that value to us. It's the value for value model, and it treats us well sometimes. So we appreciate that. But we always like to thank people that do give value. They go to mmo.show/donate. And we always start off by thanking the person that provided the art from this week or from the last episode. And that was episode 222, which is a numerology milestone, I suppose, for us. And it was a much appreciated, all the 222s that came in. A hollowed out book with a bunch of $2 bills in it. That's great. I don't know how I'm going to explain that to the FBI when they come here, but appreciated nonetheless. So the person that did the art from last week was Eli the Coffee Guy. He sent us a lot of row of ducks kind of art, duck themed art. And this one really popped. It is orange. It had a bunch of ducks doing backflips and diving and flapping around. It's a good piece. It's got sort of like this vintage 1980s feel to it as well, which I enjoy.
0: Are you thinking of Duck Hunter? Like a duck hunter aesthetic?
1: A little bit. It's just more of the orange. Duck. Yeah. There's something about it screams nostalgia. I think AI did a good job on this one. So thank you, Eli. We did have to add the dot in the middle between MMO and show.
0: Yes, just as an allusion to our website.
1: That's right. So thank you very much.
0: Yes, well, thank you. It's good. I like the combination of the different characteristics of the ducks. I think it represents the plethora of personalities that inhabit the ecosystem around our show, and we appreciate everyone. We appreciate the artists, the people who donate, the people who listen, people who provide feedback, boots on the ground reports, all of the above, and all that wasn't mentioned. We really appreciate everybody, and the art's good. It has a nice, almost like a what do you call the Air Force medal with the wings? That's what the bottom third reminds me of, with our names and the show number in the middle. And then, of course, you have the ducks, which is also, you know, sort of this aerial theme, especially with the one doing the backflip. And, of course, I always like it when the name of the show pops and is really large and takes up a majority of the art. I think that's good. I think people need to be able to see what show it is when they're just scrolling through their podcast player. And that achieves, satisfies that requirement for me. So I liked it. I think it was a really good piece. And thank you again.
1: John is satisfied. We don't have any art for this evening, so if you got an idea, feel free to send that to Dan at MMO.show and John at MMO.show. Operators are standing by to judge you accordingly. Did you just hear that guttural little sound?
0: Yes.
1: Amy Goodman in the house, everybody. Okay. So we got a couple of fiat donations that came in this week, which are appreciated. Starting off at the top of the list is Susan A. She came in through Cash App with $5.55, and she says, "Thank God it's Tuesday, OTO.
2: On the offensive."
1: Right. Then we had a little donation come in from the Praetor Pareka of the Puria Diocese, a.k.a. Empress Emily M., came in through Venmo with $5, and she says, "Tuesday is Newsday," which is a true statement.
3: Tuesday is Newsday.
1: Why would I have that recording if that were not the case? So thank you very much, Empress Emily M. The Nail Lord of Gaylord came in through Venmo with $5 and says, "N-log here, OTO.
2: On the offensive.
1: Can confirm all the Chinese restaurants up here in northern Michigan are run by Hmong." That's right. He's a northern man. He knows the Hmong people like I know the Hmong people. Very good. I always like to say, when you're in the north, you're Hmong friends. Thank you. Thank you very much, Nail Lord. Then Praetor Weirdo of the Not-So-Flatlands comes in through Cash App with $3.33 and says, OTO, and we say,
2: "On the offensive."
1: Right back at you. Thank you, everyone, for coming here, and thank you for...
4: Let me ask you to look again at a map.
1: Looking at a map. We have some boosts. I'm going to have to add a boost on there that didn't get picked up by our node when you get there.
0: Okay.
1: Yep.
0: Well, Eric Pepe starts us off with our Bitcoin boost list with 3,333 Satoshis and no note. Thank you very much, Eric Pepe. Bully Steed comes in next with 3,333 Satoshis. It is all nefarious. AI will be credentialed only. She agrees.
1: Credentialing.
0: Thank you very much. Pfeiffer comes in with 1,821 Satoshis and says OTO. Nostragang comes in with 222 show number donation for number 222 and says ducky with 3 duck emojis. And then we have Eric PP streaming value as he listens to the show tonight. And Pfeiffer streamed 232 Satoshis while listening to number 222. So thank you all very much for boosting and for your streams. We appreciate it. And Dan has some to add.
1: That's right. We got a from Fair Voltee, as we know him, came in through Fountain on the 222 episode published with 22,200 Satoshis. Says V for V and OTO
2: on the offensive
1: to the MMO defensive. I think he might be making a joke. Congrats on the milestone and corruption free media deconstruction. Please verify I am not a Fed. Okay, that's why I wanted to read that one. Here we go.
5: You are not a Fed.
1: That's right, we're defedifying and degayifying anyone that asks, that sends in a donation. So if you haven't been degayed or defedded, let us know. But that does it for our fiat donations. And I was going to say, oh yeah. So the ducky reminded me of it, the ducky boost that came in. Eric PP was making some pretty funny videos. He was dropping them in the show before. But anyone that was sending in a boost, he has something that was generating like an AI video about the boost. And the ducky one was just like this thing, this weird squeaky duck coming out and going, "Ducky, ducky." It's just kind of funny. So yeah, thank you for everyone for donating. And being on the offensive with us. We don't do it for just fun. It is fun. We like to have fun with it, but we also like to see that value come back. Let us know that we're over the target.
0: Indeed.
1: Indeed you do. Let's get in the second half and get this show on the road.
6: Get it on!
1: All righty. So you've got some you got some clips that'll hit people right on the nose.
0: Yes, if you go into the Israel folder, I want to start with this clip from France 24 about an Israeli product called Black Core.
7: A cybersecurity update from the French government, which is concerned about election interference online. The French Prime Minister on Thursday convened and on the presence of the head of information detection service, who said that officials suspect an Israeli firm called Black Core of being behind a smear campaign ahead of France's municipal elections in March.
1: Well, that adds a little bit of color to them being blocked at the French arms show.
0: Yes, it does.
8: Viginim investigations have made it possible to geolocate the foreign operator behind this malicious activity, a purported Israeli company known as Black Core.
7: Viginim, France's Office for Vigilance and Protection Against Foreign Digital Interference, presented a detailed report on Black Core's alleged actions around the world.
8: The modus operandi wasn't limited to France's municipal elections. It also appears to have been used for foreign digital interference in other countries or regions, such as Angola, Togo, the elections in Scotland, and New York's 2025 municipal election.
7: The French Prime Minister said Paris had asked Israel for explanations on Black Core's actions and also for help in trying to find out who may have been behind the smear campaign.
9: Once the authorities realized this interference from Israeli soil, specifically Israeli soil, occurred during the municipal election, it goes without saying that we did indeed ask for an explanation and assistance. It could be a private group in Israel.
7: The news agency Reuters reported last month that French authorities suspected Black Core was behind an online smear campaign targeting three candidates for mayor from the far-left, pro-Palestine France Unbowed party, in March's municipal vote. Before scrubbing its presence online following Reuters' inquiries, Black Core described itself as an elite, influence, cyber and technology company built for the modern era of information warfare.
0: Ooh, really?
1: That's how they self-described?
0: Yeah.
1: Well, that's dumb. They should have been like helping grandma's cook a nice casserole company or something like that. Information warfare. You don't say.
0: You don't say. Okay, well, that's all I have on Black Core. Just a name to keep on the radar. But we do have a clip of Donald Trump talking about Lebanon, because one thing we didn't talk about with regard to the peace deal in detail anyway is the role that Lebanon plays, and that role is a linchpin for Iran because they've claimed that their number one, well, maybe not number one, but one of their major points of contention is that any peace deal will include Lebanon. So let's hear Trump talking about Lebanon, Israel, and Syria in the same context.
1: Oh boy.
10: Israel's fighting Hezbollah too long, and too many people are being killed. And you don't have to knock down an apartment house every time you're looking for somebody, because there are a lot of people in those apartment houses, and they're not all Hezbollah, that I can tell you. And I suggested to Israel to let Syria take care of Hezbollah, because to be honest with you, I think they'd do a better job of doing it. And I didn't like Syria. I didn't like where 2 hours before we're signing the agreement that there was an attack in Lebanon, in Beirut. It was right in, it wasn't like in the southern side, and you know, it was in Beirut. I did not like that. I let them know that. I didn't like it, not at all. But I think that Syria, you know, he's pulled that country together amazingly quickly. He's very capable. And he's been very good for me. He's protected everything that I've
1: asked
10: for.
1: He's got a gun to his head. He's talking about Al Jilani.
0: Yes.
10: If Israel can't do the job without killing everyone else, he'll do the job. Syria will do the job.
0: You're up, big boy. Al Jilani, from American prison to Trump's favorite enforcer.
1: Yeah, he should write a book, Jihadi, Jihadi LG compete with J.D. Vance. That'd be so funny. There I was, instructing
0: Jihadi
1: small,
0: elegy.
1: Yeah, instructing small boys how to put on suicide vests, and then I was the president of the United States. It'd just be amazing. AI needs to do that.
0: Jihadi elegy. Yeah, that'd be pretty good. Okay. Now, shifting gears, I want to talk about this thing that has cropped up. And I wouldn't have talked about this if it hadn't made its way to Fox News already. This, I think, also plays into the Iran war, but in a roundabout way. And we'll discuss that maybe after we hear all of this flogging from the outnumbered panel at Fox News. There was a fellow who has been doxxed, and not really doxxed, he was never anonymous. He applied for an internship with an ID verification company, then turned down their offer for an interview, and said in his email, "I don't want to work for a Jew."
1: Oh, yeah. Yeah.
0: Apparently, that is worse than attaining and dropping a nuclear weapon on Jerusalem. Because the response to this email is insanely disproportionate. So I want to just present these clips as a bit of a... I want our audience, and I don't know if you'll gawk at them the way I did, but this is amazing to me. This is the worst thing that the guy said. When he turned down the interview, he said, "I don't want to work for a Jew." It's the worst thing that he said in the exchange, and you would think that he was, serial synagogue
1: writing a foreword for Mein Kampf.
0: Yes. So this is Job Refusal Fox to get us started.
11: The Jewish founders of a New York City startup are speaking out after this college student rejected an interview offer with a shocking and anti-Semitic response. Cornell student Austin Franco writing, quote, "Not interested in working for a Jew." Franco then doubled down in an online post writing, quote, "I will fight for what I believe is right, not for money, power, or something material, but for the cause itself." Now, that prompted Cornell to release a statement saying it's investigating and that it condemns anti-Semitism. Franco had applied for a summer internship with the startup Verified, which is founded by proudly Jewish brothers Gabe and Aiden Einhorn.
12: My whole goal was that we've been seeing rising anti-Semitism, and the whole goal was just to prove that it is real, and this is a clear example of it. I thought maybe
1: that it is real.
12: College student could have made a mistake, or he's going to learn from it, don't need to ruin his life for it, but just to prove a point that anti-Semitism is real. We want to grow our company, and we wanted to grow a team of college students from all different walks of life, with different backgrounds, and really build something special.
1: Don't want to ruin his life, though.
0: Right. So, again, I'm in awe at this story. But let's go ahead and get through this group flogging. This is the most analogous to a leftist cancel culture event that we've, I think, ever seen on the right. The, you know, quote unquote, the right, the conservatives, the neocons.
1: Right.
0: And this is the double down clip.
11: It is shocking, Guy, that this individual, when he doubled down on what he said, quote, "My experience with Jews had not been pleasant, both in person and online. This is not to say I haven't had positive experiences, but on the aggregate, that is not the case." He doubled down on his anti-Semitism.
13: Yeah, and he didn't even couch it in the Zionism euphemism. It was just straight up anti-Semitism,
11: yep.
13: Not disguised in any way. And then when called on, he's like, "Yeah, I haven't liked them."
11: Ugh.
13: And that is basically where we are, I think, with a lot of young people on college campuses who've been poisoned now for years with a steady stream of propaganda, a lot of it, I think, with foreign influence. Notice in his statement.
1: Notice that he didn't say which foreign influence, because they might be one and the same.
13: And sort of defending himself, he said, I'm going to stand up for what's right. What? What's right about wanting to not work for a specific group of people because of their faith or ethnicity? That's the, it's the antithesis of right. So it's been
1: No, that is the antithesis of free labor in America.
13: Completely flipped. And he said he's going to stick to his cause. What cause is that, if not Jew hatred? And I don't want to pile too much on this, you know, one kid, but I think that there's a permission structure out there now to talk this way about this group of our fellow Americans, or even around the world, in a way that would not be permissible with almost any other group right now. And there's a sickness here, I would say.
1: Yeah, well, perhaps you might have a point with the not permissible about almost any other group. But there is a standard. I forget his terminology, but it's called the First Amendment. You know, somebody reached out and said, "I'm so glad you guys do the show under your real names." Just like, yeah, that used to not be an act of bravery. That used to just be called exercising your First Amendment right. It's insane.
0: Yes, and while technically his First Amendment has not been breached because the U.S. government hasn't sanctioned him for this or gotten involved, there, as I said, this is the closest thing to a neocon analog to cancel culture as we've seen. And I think it's couched in this conflict with Iran. I think this guy is more or less a whipping post for the slipping support of Israel in the U.S. He's being used as an example of, look how bad we can make your life if you dare say anything about Jews or dare have any opinion that is not glowing of the Jewish people. And it's not as if he was going around standing on a soapbox preaching about the evil of the Jew. He sent this in a private email to someone who had offered him a job. And then, of course, in a way that I'm sure has changed a lot of hearts and minds, the Jewish founder of this company took that private email and used it to
1: not destroy his life, but to teach him a lesson.
0: Yes, that's right. That's right.
1: Well, having his face and name plastered on news media for an entire 3 days.
0: Yes. This is astounding to me.
1: Yeah. Surly Mofo is putting how he should have phrased stuff in here. I prefer not to work for companies that persecute Christians. Yeah, he should have expressed his love of non-Jews. Funny.
0: Well, let's continue this round table thrashing and hear from some other woman on this panel named Emily.
11: Gabe Einhorn, one of those owners of that company, Emily, that we just watched, he said, I felt bad exposing him because I thought he could have made a mistake, and he really doesn't believe that wholeheartedly. I'm glad we know this individual's name. I'm glad he was exposed.
14: Indeed, and the brothers are so generous and graceful, certainly more than I am, because I do want his life to be ruined. I agree with you. It is a permissive structure. And parents, what are your children putting out there? What are the people that have been in your household putting out there?
0: He sent an email.
1: Right. And if you're Dan and John's mom, and dad you know.
14: Online and to their friends, what has been fomented, because clearly there is a disconnect. Somehow this person learned that there is an audacity that you can have with this anti-Semitism. That's what I found so shocking. Guy and I toured Poland together last May, and I whenever I see things like this, it harkens me back to our trip, where apparently there's been no evolution since World War II. That deep-seated cultural hatred that's been allowed, that's been fostered, has somehow reignited here among the youth. And it is sickening. Cornell needs to take greater steps. So do parents. So do online forums. And somehow, this 65-pound vessel of hatred needs to know that not only is this not okay, but it's not acceptable socially. Because clearly, online and among those kid groups, I keep saying kid, among the youth, they have learned that it's okay, that it's right to have this anti-Semitism. It felt sickening for me to just quote him, by the way.

0: Hello, John C. Dvorak. How are you?
1: How are you doing?
0: I'm pretty good. How are you? Everything good?
1: Yeah, okay.
0: Feeling good, feeling healthy, feeling strong?
1: Yeah.
0: I'm surrounded with so much ailment and death right now. It's not funny. Seriously, it's a problem. I'll tell you about it. Got my new iPhone. That's the first time we're using it. On the music, we play the music from the iPhone. Not too terrible, about 2 hours to set it all up. The biggest problem is the multi-factor authentication. That's something.
1: Why?
0: Because I've done this before, and I know this. If you have multi-factor authentication tight stuff on a phone, and you just get rid of your old phone needs to authenticate the new phone. I've done this before, and it became a real problem. In other words,
1: I decided to do it again.
0: No, I wiped the old phone like 4 times ago. Now I know. Set everything up. Don't touch that other new old phone. Leave it sitting there for a little while, then get rid of it. It's a process.
1: Well,
0: my microphone is not in the right spot. Let me get this going here. That's better. All right, sir. Here we go. We're getting going.
1: Yeah. Okay. Good.
0: That's one.
2: 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This conversation is casual and unrehearsed. Let's join John and Andrew now.
1: I'm John C. Dvorak.
0: And I'm Andrew Horowitz.
1: And it's June 16th, 2026.
0: All the way up to a new holiday this week on Friday.
1: What's Friday?
0: Juneteenth.
1: Well, that's a holiday?
0: The markets are closed.
1: No.
0: Yes,
1: really?
0: Sir. Yeah, I know. Kind of weird.
1: Yeah, it's kind of celebrating stupidity.
0: I don't really understand how that became a holiday. Well, I'm not saying it shouldn't be celebrated. It's fine. That's all good. But I don't understand.
1: You can celebrate anything you want, but.
0: A bank holiday, market holiday.
1: It's kind of a. Just like he says, celebrating stupidity.
0: Yeah. Yeah. So I was gone last week. I apologize for that. Had a little quick vacation I needed to get to, which was pretty exciting. A lot of fun. Sent you pictures of the costume competition I was in.
1: You saw I didn't get any pictures.
0: I sent it to you in an email. I sure did.
1: Oh, an email? Really?
0: Yep. The Milli Vanilli, which you talked about. Adam told you about that.
1: Yeah, you were dressed. Yeah. Yeah, Adam told me about it, but that's why I was complaining. I never got that picture.
0: I will send you the picture again. Let me check my levels. You said, you're right on.
1: Find it interesting that you wouldn't be embarrassed to send that out, but.
0: Why?
1: Fascinating.
0: It's all in fun.
1: Oh, yeah, absolutely.
0: All in good fun. I didn't win anything, but it was all in good fun. It was a rock and roll weekend, kind of a kickback to all the 60s, 70s, 80s, 90s music. So I thought I'd be something different.
1: That's kind of a wide range.
0: I knew everybody was going to come as either Kiss or the Beatles or just a...
1: How many people were at this event?
0: About 120.
1: Holy moly.
0: Yeah, we took the boats across the Atlantic to the island of Bimini. The Bahamas, about 50 nautical miles from Fort Lauderdale, south-southeast. And, spent the time. Then we went on from there. I went on to Nassau, pulled into the Atlantis. Beautiful entry. Went to Bahamar over on the other side of the island. Then,
1: whose boat was that you were on?
0: I was on my friend's boat. He's a 68-foot Lazara cabin cruiser. I get the front cabin en suite, which means that we have basically a
1: bathroom,
0: yeah. In a shower and all that, and a nice bed, a queen-size bed, the whole thing. And then we went over to Eleuthera. I've never been there before. Pink Sand Beach, Spanish Wells, Harbor Island. Lovely, lovely. Mm. So, yeah. He had Starlink. I could have done the show.
1: Ah, there you go. That would have been great.
0: I got the to-go bag right here that I've set up, ready to go, never used.
1: Oh, you could have used it.
0: I know. I should do it next time. Next time I'm going to do it. All right, let's talk about what's going on. Is Monty Hall, remember him, Monty Hall? What would he say?
1: Let's make a deal.
0: Let's make a deal. We got deals. I don't even know why that word is so important to this administration. The idea of a deal versus an agreement versus, it's just an overused thing like, oh, we got a deal and we won. I think that's the connotation. So we have some kind of a deal going on in Iran. I don't know what's going on. Most people don't know what's going on. They don't know what's going on, but they got something. Friday's the big day. They're going to be signing in Geneva, supposedly. And it looks like, from what I can see, we'll talk about it in a second, we're nowhere better off than we were before the war. So, except for the fact that the markets are very happy. News dominated by one stock in particular for the last few weeks and in the last couple of days. And you know what that one is?
1: SpaceX.
0: SpaceX. Yep. This week on Wednesday, we have a Fed rate decision. The first one by Fed Chair Warsh. Like Warsh. He's from Washington.
1: He's going to do nothing.
0: He'll do nothing. And we need a new closest to the pin.
1: Well, you suggested SpaceX. I think that might not be a bad idea.
0: Not a bad idea, right?
1: Yeah.
0: So I'm going to put that. I think we could do that because let me think. Oh, you're using the various. There's a whole technological thing behind these close to the pin on how the tracked and all that and the output of it. And I think that'll work fine. Sometimes we can't use certain symbols, but I think we can. CTP is SpaceX. And then my pen just ran out of ink. All right, markets, another V formation nearing the highs again. We saw the Dow Jones Industrial hit a new high today. The Qs and the S&P are a little bit lagging behind, but we saw about a 6% correction over just a few days when we saw that some concern for a moment, just for a millisecond of, oh my gosh, maybe, just possibly, semiconductors are overvalued. They pulled back. Inflation, we saw PPI a 1.1% number on a monthly basis. Wow. It's like a 12% year over year on if you were to annualize that. Big number. Fear lasted a whole day, John, an entire day.
1: Oh, no.
0: Yes. And on the heels of SpaceX, now we have more IPO madness with Anthropic and OpenAI. Trying to come on. Maybe even follow the what would it be called, the process that was done by SpaceX to put a fixed price, $135 per share on the open. Didn't move, didn't adjust, kept at $75 billion. Although there was a little green shoeing going on, there was another $10 billion. So there's some question is whether or not SpaceX is going to drain the markets. We saw the semiconductors cave pretty hard today. The NASDAQ moved hard again down. And SpaceX was up about 4.5%, up about, I don't know, 40% since its IPO. Came out at 135, opened, well, on the IPO, opened at 160 or so, went up to about 172, closed at about 160 or so that day.
1: Yeah, it should go flying. Well, I don't know, but what are the earnings there at SpaceX?
0: Last quarter was about a loss of $4
1: billion. Oh.
0: They're trading about 100 times revenue.
1: Oh, 100 times revenue.
0: 100 times sales revenue.
1: 100 times sales revenue.
0: It's some crazy number no matter how you look. Exactly. And the hope is, because most of what's going on inside of SpaceX, the XAI, losing money like crazy, burning about $1 billion a month on XAI.
1: Just money.
0: Just a little bit. And who cares? It could burn $1 billion a month, and that's like the comparison of our cable bill for us compared to what Elon Musk has.
1: Yeah. Well, you know, the guy... He's got the touch.
0: He does have the touch. It's from the future. There's no question about that. He and Adam were hanging out together somewhere in the future. Do you still think Adam's from the future? Or you think, does Adam still think he's from the future, I should say?
1: I think he gave up on that.
0: Really?
1: Either that or he can't get back.
0: Well, Adam Curry, you talk about the show No Agenda, which is Thursdays and Sundays. Live, of course, and you can listen to it on any podcast app that you have. Adam Curry, John C. Dvorak, great show there, breaking it all down, bringing it back to normal. Love that stuff. Must listen, by the way, a must listen show. Markets, more AI valuations are through the roof. And can I take a moment to dedicate this show today?
1: Sure.
0: Dedicating this to my friend Stu Shifter, a friend of mine for 30 years who died today. Battled cancer for 2 years, 65 years old, and reminds us all the time, it reminds me all the time, I'm not going to speak for anybody else, I'm gonna maybe share this, that life is very short. Do what you got to do now. Don't wait. Don't put it off. Don't put it off, whether it's financial investing, your life going on that trip, or whatever it is. It's just not worth it. In fact, John, if you're up to it, you should drink some of that wine that you have in your house.
1: I got plenty of wine to drink.
0: Plenty of wine to drink.
1: But I'm not going to start just guzzling wine.
0: Not suggesting. Invite someone over. Invite me over. I will come.
1: Believe me, I share a lot of wine.
0: All right.
1: I got way too much wine.
0: So there you go. So you know you can. That's. I see it. I see it right now in your future. A new book title. Too many wines.
1: Yeah. Well, it's close.
0: All right. Market valuation, sir. The S&P 500 forward PE is about 22.5. 10-year average about somewhere between 19 and 20, around there. Long-term average about 18 to 19. So it's not cheap at all. Earnings are being priced in for major growth in the future, continuation of this. I don't know how we went from, let's say, an 8 to 10% earnings to now 15, and now we're thinking of 20, and how people think that that's going to last forever, buying stocks at these levels. I'm not suggesting that there aren't opportunities for the future, but it seems like nobody cares what they're paying anymore.
1: Yeah, we definitely don't have any Warren Buffetts out there whose primary concern is always seemed to be what's he paying. Nobody takes that as an example of how to invest.
0: This is like the people just going into a restaurant and just buying whatever they want and just throwing their card, not even looking at the bill.
1: Yes, that's happened to a friend of mine recently.
0: What happened?
1: I went out to dinner and he paid an outrageous bill. It seemed overpriced, but he didn't know about it until after he got home.
0: Oh.
1: Because he wasn't paying attention.
0: Wasn't paying attention or was imbibing a little bit?
1: Well, that goes without saying, I think.
0: I have a new drink. I've been struggling with what to drink, what to casually drink.
1: Yeah.
0: What's your drink? Do you have a drink? The first thing is like, give me a red wine, give me a cab, give me a, what do you do?
1: If I was going to drink something casually that was just kind of a throwaway that was going to say in the summer, I would pick in Moscato d'Asti, usually a 5%, 6% alcohol, sweet, sparkling frizzy wine that's delicious, in no matter who makes it.
0: Are those larger grapes?
1: Muscat?
0: Yeah, or is that, I'm thinking Moscato? Is that what I'm thinking? What am I thinking?
1: Muscat grapes are pretty big, and they're very aromatic.
0: Mm. Well, I am now liking Palomas.
1: What?
0: Paloma.
1: What's Paloma?
0: It's a drink. It's a cocktail.
1: Yeah, how's it made?
0: So it's tequila, fresh grapefruit juice, and soda. But what I did was, instead of using the soda, topped it off with a little Fresca. Very refreshing.
1: See, I used to make a drink, a Dvorak.
0: Oh?
1: Which was grapefruit juice, grapefruit soda, and Campari.
0: Oh, so you got the little bitterness in there.
1: It's dynamite.
0: Yeah. No sweetener?
1: You don't need it.
0: Don't need it. Huh. That's interesting. The Dvorak. So we have a keyboard named after you, and we have a drink.
1: Yeah, exactly.
0: It's unbelievable. What else?
1: How does he do it?
0: The things we learn on DH Unplugged every week. You would think by now, 15, 16 years later, there's nothing left to uncover. You would think.
1: Yeah, you'd think.
0: But every single episode, there's something new. It's unbelievable. Seriously. It always amazes me. No, good stuff.
1: It's an amazing podcast that people should contribute to.
0: Oh. you know, there was some concern that some of the buttons didn't work. And then we had some guy go in there and said, look, one of these buttons isn't working. And I dug down into it and we got our developers working on it. Turns out that that wasn't working inside of one of the podcast apps. But we did some work to change it. So now it's a pop-up. It's a much easier thing. So
1: well, I love those podcast apps that don't work.
0: Yeah. Well, you know, I'm talking. It's just because they're basically made for podcasting, not for our show notes. And that's a secondary concern of theirs, I guess. And clearly not any linkable items or pop-up items or anything with any JavaScript in there that would be, you know, kind of conflicting with their app. Because their apps are kind of a quasi-app slash browser. You know what I mean?
1: Yeah.
0: So anyway, the fact is the store is open. You can go to dhunplugged.com, click on one of the buttons, and donate because, you know, that is the way that you show your love. That's your love language. That is the audience love language. It's giving. Give to the show. Let's keep talking about valuations. The NASDAQ 100 forward PE, a whopping 23 to 24. 1 year average, 23. 20 year average, 20 to 21. Not screaming expensive by any means. However, with one caveat, the trailing PE is like 33 to 40, depending on how you look at it. Now, why is that important? The only reason that the forward PE is actually somewhat reasonable is because when you calculate a forward PE, you use an estimation of earnings moving forward. That estimation, therefore, has to be extraordinarily high to go from where we are on a trailing PE of, let's even say 33, to a 22. To bring it down that much, you have to have like a 20% increase in earnings coming through. Possible? Yes. You look like a stock like a Western Digital. I don't know if you've seen.
1: Oh, you know, it makes me sick.
0: It's unbelievable.
1: Seagate's the same way.
0: Yeah, Western WDC is the symbol. Up another 4.5% today. Up $27. Stock is up. Listen to this. The stock is up this year alone. Do you want to take a guess what it is up year to date?
1: 400%.
0: 295. 1 year. You want to take that one? You're going to be really mad. 1 year?
1: 400%.
0: 1,100.
1: Oh, geez. It's 11 bagger.
0: Yeah, that's something right there.
1: Yeah, but it makes no, well, you know.
0: It makes sense only because they need the storage and they need the drives. They need the data storage availability. And there's only a certain number of companies
1: that don't expect it to. They need this, they need that, but you don't expect that kind of gains. I mean, that thing is ripe for a fall. And so is some of the other stocks out there.
0: The semiconductors always have a cycle.
1: I mean, you know, one of the underreported trades recently was Michael Dell selling $1 billion of his own stock.
0: God bless him. Stock was up enormously.
1: Absolutely.
0: You and I would do the same thing.
1: Probably before now.
0: So, but yeah, no, I agree with you. I mean, they're getting smart. They're taking their profits. They're, you know, when the numbers get that crazy, why not?
1: Yeah. You're going to kick yourself if you don't take a billion.
0: Right. Just scrape a little bit of stuff off the table. Now, with all this that's going on right now, there is a new playbook. It's buy the rumor and buy the news. President Trump has perfected this issue of never making any news that happens now. It will happen in the future. We have a deal. We'll sign it Friday. It looks like we're going to sign something over the weekend.
1: Yeah, that was going to be Sunday.
0: Yeah.
1: Nah.
0: We're going
1: now
0: to
1: next Friday.
0: Obliterate Iran on Thursday. We postpone it. Somehow we went from Iran hitting a helicopter to us bombing them to us being pissed off to Thursday to them saying, screw you, to somehow we have a deal. Which, by the way, my understanding is the Iranians have not committed to this deal yet. And nobody's really seen the text. There are some things going on, though. Let's get right into this for a second because we're here. It was 5:45 p.m. Sunday night. Why is that an important time to see an announcement about we are getting close and we are imminently having a deal with Iran? Why is 5:45 on a Sunday night so important? because futures open at 6. Now, could
1: always the timing's good.
0: Could you have done this at 6:30? Sure. Could you have done it Monday morning? Absolutely. But why not have fun with it? You got thin markets on the overnight on Sunday. Let's move things and let's get it going. Futures rally, oil drops. Just days after the market surged, after True Social Post on a Thursday said that the U.S. will soon sign a deal with Iran. That was like 1,000 points on the Dow. Buy the rumor, buy the news. Now, on Thursday, Trump told reporters in the Oval Office that we have a deal that Iran will never have a nuclear weapon. Monday, we're doing a 60-day period delay to continue discussions on the nuclear issues. But we have a deal. Who is the sucker in all this? Anybody?
1: I have no idea.
0: It's us. Us, me, you.
1: Well, if you pay
0: us.
1: Attention.
0: It's us. We're the suckers.
1: Well, you're not a sucker if you take it a little less seriously.
0: I suppose, you know, you have to wonder, and there's a $300 billion private fund now designed to trigger investments into Iran that's in this framework. By the way, it's a framework, just to be clear, that special phraseology that's used when you don't actually have a deal, but you want to say something.
1: Yeah, framework.
0: So we have both sides are supposedly giving economic incentive to conclude in a final deal. Because if you think of what happened here, we're pulling out our Navy from the Strait of Hormuz, right? What incentive do they have to do something within the 60-day deadline period if there's no gun to their head?
1: I have no idea.
0: Yeah, who cares? Nobody cares. That's the point right here, by the way. Nobody cares anymore. There's so much of this talk back. Nobody just, it's like enough. We'll bring the market up if you just don't talk about it anymore. That's what I think went on there. So, what else is going on? Headlines. You know, I've always been fascinated with the headlines that we have, not only in the business world, the world of finance, but all over. But, you know, the whole idea of clickbait. Here's the one from Fox News. Beware the ticking time bomb hiding in your 401k. You need that scratchy voice, deep-throated guy. You know,
1: that's a good
0: I mean?
1: One.
0: Yep. What does the article talk about? Let's think. First of all, what could this be? Oh my gosh, I'm going to lose all my money. They can take my money from me. You know, it's something terrible. It's going to be terrible. I'm going to lose everything. The article goes on to talk about the required minimum distributions that could trigger taxes on Social Security benefits and boost Medicare premiums sometime in the future. This is not a ticking time bomb. This is the reality. When you save enough money, you have your money inside of your portfolio, your 401k, your IRA. And what happens is you're required age 72, 73 to take out money over your lifetime. And when you do so, you're going to pay taxes. And usually you think about somewhere about a 5% amount that needs to come out once you hit age 73. So if you have $1 million, you're going to have to take out $50,000 a year. $50,000 on top of all the other money you're making, maybe making 75, you add back in some Social Security, you're possibly going to have a higher payment on your Medicare and also tax on your Social Security. So you make a lot of money, you pay tax on it. Anywhere in that, is there a ticking time bomb? So if you have a 401k, by the way, everybody should listen to this. If you have a 401k and that you think that you'll be paying too much later on and get into this, there are ways around this. Now, the article didn't go on to talk about it, by the way. There was nothing about that.
1: Of course not.
0: But there are ways, depending on your age, where you are, but you can actually do something. We do this all the time. We do backdoor Roth IRAs. We do conversions. Once you start thinking about, there's a few other ways in which you can actually take your money from your IRA slash your 401k or pension plans, and you can maneuver it in such a way to reduce your taxes not entirely, but in a good amount, so that you won't have to pay the upcharge on these other areas like Medicare and on your in taxes and on your Medicare premiums. There's something. So that's we can take a look at those options. We do it all the time. So people, no ticking time bomb, but something to be aware of. But I like that title, didn't you?
1: Yeah, it's cute.
0: Yeah.
1: They do their best.
0: We have some more retirement alerts. We need like a siren for this one. This one needs to have, we need to have all sorts of, maybe even bombs going out on the background. Social Security, you won't believe this. This is, how many times has this happened? Social Security is running out again.
1: Huh, never heard of such a thing.
0: Never. Could it be true? I think it was supposed to run out already. So there's less than 10 years until the reserves are fully exhausted.
1: That's because they've been stealing from the fund. Social Security was supposed to be standalone. It wasn't something the government could tap and take the money and throw it around, which is what they've done.
0: Oh, yeah, no question. No question. So
1: it's not going to fold up because the type of lawsuits that would the consequence would be outrageous.
0: And we could just print money and put it in there and move money from here to there.
1: That's what they're doing now.
0: Raise the price of stamps. Who knows? The Social Security Administration's newly released 2026 trustees report confirms that the federal retirement safety net is less than 7 years away from final fiscal depletion.
1: Mm-hmm.
0: As the old age and survivors insurance trust fund will completely be exhausted.
1: I have heard this probably for the last 30 years.
0: Yep. Me too.
1: In fact, I'd like to find, maybe I'll have AI do some research and find the original date of this complaint. But has to be 30, 40 years ago.
0: I am certain that the calculation is probably true. Right?
1: Sure it is.
0: But, and once the reserves dry up, the ongoing tax revenues that we have, because the money that comes in that goes into the fund to pay it and the payout, right, this Ponzi scheme that we have going on, will cover only about 78% of the scheduled retirement benefits. Now, some of the blame is being laid on the OBA, One Big Beautiful Bill Act, with higher...
1: That's right.
0: That's
1: where
0: it's
1: sure.
0: going. That's where we're going. Right in time for your midterms.
1: Oh, yeah, there you go.
0: Right?
1: You nailed it.
0: Yeah. I mean, who are the voters out there? Is it the 18 and 19-year-olds or is it the 60 and 70-year-olds? And who is going to be more concerned about Social Security? So they talk about how the standard deductions, lower tax on Social Security benefits, all this stuff.
1: I want to mention that, in fact, the 18 and 19-year-olds have been sold a bill of goods that they won't get any Social Security.
0: Right. How do they react to that? Is that why they feel they need to push everything they can into like crypto and speculative?
1: And tattoos and piercings.
0: You know,
1: and Starbucks, overpriced Starbucks coffee drinks.
0: Do you have any tattoos?
1: Sorry, what?
0: Do you have any tattoos?
1: No, I don't.
0: Do you have any piercings?
1: Not really.
0: Not really.
1: Well, I stuck myself with a knife once, but
0: okay. So
1: I don't think that counts.
0: Not a stylistic piercing.
1: No.
0: Yeah.
1: Why you?
0: I do not have a tattoo, but I do have a piercing.
1: You have a piercing?
0: I do.
1: I don't want to know.
0: It is not a what is the one the. What's the one down below?
1: You have a septum ring?
0: No,
1: I
0: have a left ear earring.
1: You have a hole in your ear?
0: I do, from when I was like 19.
1: I've never seen you wear earrings.
0: I don't wear earrings, but I still have the hole in the ear.
1: I thought it heals up.
0: It seems not to.
1: Huh, well, that's interesting. I've been sold a bill of goods.
0: It's not like it's an oozing open wound. It's just.
1: I think it's interesting that you would be, when at 19, you'd be wearing a pirate earring in your left ear. Your left ear means you're gay?
0: No, it was right. But. The right ear. But I was like a punk rocker back then. I was going to CBGB's in New York. I was new. I was listening to.
1: Oh, that's why you were in New York.
0: Yes, yeah. I was in New York in Long Island.
1: Stranglers, is ring a bell?
0: All of those guys. You had the Sex Pistols. You had Billy Idol. You had, you know, all these OMD and all these crazy bands out there. Stray Cats, you know, all this eclectic stuff.
1: You did the pogo.
0: I don't know what that is. What is that? Is it a dance?
1: You're jumping up and down dance.
0: Oh yeah, I know. Yeah, it's like that's like the swim and the monkey.
1: No.
0: I can imagine the pogo, but no. I mean, everybody kind of danced by themselves. Nobody really was at the clubs with anybody. It was a very strange time, the '80s. But a fun.
1: Did you surf the crowd? You know, get throw yourself into the
0: stage diving. Yeah. Yeah, yeah. And in the stage diving in the mosh pit.
1: Yeah, there you go.
0: Wow, good times.
1: Wow, you were wild.
0: Yeah, crazy, man. Crazy. let's talk about some other things. Let's talk about Alfredo sauce. You like Alfredo sauce? Like a good Alfredo sauce?
1: It's okay.
0: You make your own, I'm sure.
1: Why would you buy it?
0: Why would you buy it? And especially with this next story, because the Food and Drug Administration has classified a recall of more than 900 cases of Alfredo sauce at its highest risk level after a supplier recalled a dry milk powder ingredient used in the product due to potential salmonella contamination. Oh,
1: wow.
0: Can I just take a break and talk about something?
1: Salmonella from dry milk?
0: Yeah, that's bad. That's going to be something bad. Remind me about the fish before we forget this. The FDA designated the recall as a class one event, its most serious classification, meaning there's a reasonable probability that the use of or exposure to the product can cause serious adverse health consequences or death. The name of the company was called The Coffee Connection, CONNEXION. So I guess The Coffee Connection, I'm thinking, what do they have to do with Alfredo sauce?
1: I thought they made coffee.
0: Yeah, it seems that way. I guess there was the dry milk powder somehow that they sold through. Let me tell you something. You know, spices and all sorts of dry goods, I'll call it. You know, seeds and things of that nature. Nuts. Do you know that you could buy these things on Amazon, of course, right?
1: Yeah.
0: Do you know, I witnessed this personally not too long ago. There are companies... guys in their bedrooms, literally, that we'll call them companies, that are getting supplies of big bags of various spices, nuts, seeds, and things of that nature. They cut them open, they weigh them, and they just put them in these machines that usually they don't clean out between uses to do a rebag and then sell on Amazon.
1: Little bottles. Yeah.
0: There is a gap. That's something that's going to be consumed by a human being, right? There's a gap in the safety protocols there.
1: I guess.
0: It's not.
1: I don't know how you can get salmonella into a dry product.
0: I don't know. This is what inquiring minds want to know. I don't know. But they recalled it. Level one. It's all over the country in Florida, Colorado, California, New Hampshire, South Carolina, blah, blah, blah, blah, blah. I think it's like 40 states. Hmm. So just be careful out there. Let me tell you about the fish story. Can I tell you about the fish story?
1: It's so hard to make Alfredo sauce. That's one of the most difficult sauces ever to achieve.
0: What is it? Four ingredients, maybe?
1: It's bechamel and nothing. You know, I mean, I could look up the recipe, but it's not a big deal.
0: Yeah, it's basically a milk reduction, a thickened milk reduction with cheese.
1: Yeah, Parmesan and maybe
0: some other
1: cheese.
0: Mess it up. You can't mess this up. It's impossible.
1: It's a cheese sauce.
0: Yep. So I was in, where was I? I was in Eleuthera. I have a little bit of a leg problem, you know that? So I'm walking up these hills.
1: Yes, you've had a leg problem for a while.
0: Oh, it's horrible. So I'm on this trip. I'm in Eleuthera. I'm in the Bahamas. Literally everywhere is either a hill or a step. I'm like, this cannot be happening. Right? I mean, it's horrible. So This is like a few days in. We get to Eleuthera. We're walking, and I'm like, I can't walk anymore. Some guy picks me up. By a nice guy that works there, picks me up in a golf cart, drives me back to where I was going. He says, I've been poisoned. I said, what? He's a local. I said, what do you mean poisoned? He said, yeah, I had a bad fish yesterday. I said, oh, what do you have? He said, I ate a barracuda. I said, did you get Cinque Terre? Cinque Terre is a disease that some larger fish that kind of hang out by the bottom, stagnant, will get. You get it. It's not a good thing to get Cinque Terre. Very bad.
1: Wow, I'd never heard of this. You have to tell me.
0: Oh, chicken tear, you never get rid of. Literally, you'll get like your arms will cramp up, your legs will be a mess, you won't be able to eat, you'll lose weight. This, and then it goes away and it comes back, and God forbid you eat, I know somebody who's done this, another fish down the road sometime in your future that is Cinque Terre too, you get a double helping of the stuff. Doesn't leave your body, the stuff.
1: Cinque Terre?
0: Cinque Terre.
1: How do you spell it?
0: It's with a C. Think about Cinque Terre. C-I-N-C-E-T-E-R-A, something like that.
1: And barracudas have it?
0: Barracuda, yeah, big barracudas. That's why we don't eat them here in the U.S. However, very popular in the Bahamas and that whole island chain. You can go to certain, and when I catch a barracuda over there, I'm like, all right, let's throw it back. No, we keep it. We keep it for the locals. They love it. The meat is beautiful. The problem is that larger barracudas, young barracudas don't have the same problem. And the small ones that are in the waters of the Bahamas are not a problem, but I'm still not eating it. The stuff we catch in the Atlantic.
1: I'll never eat it. This is something I've learned today.
0: You don't eat barracuda. You've never eaten barracuda.
1: I've never seen it.
0: Oh, it's an ugly, very, they have sharp teeth.
1: No, I've never seen it in a fish market.
0: No, you'll never see it.
1: Or otherwise.
0: You'll never see it. You'll never see it because the potential for Cinque Terre is too high. So he says, I've been poisoned. I had a barracuda. I said, did you get Cinque Terre? No. He says, I made a mistake. He says, I should not have eaten that fish. I should have known better. When I caught the fish, he was on his own. Now, a barracuda oftentimes does hang out by itself. They like hover in the water. They got this big underbite. They got this gigantic, very sharp teeth. Yeah. I get very sharp teeth. Like, you do not put your hand near that barracuda's mouth. Literally, it'll bite your finger off. I mean, really sharp teeth. And long. He said, no, it was, okay. He goes, and the other thing was, I should have thought of it. When I opened the fish and cut it, no flies. The flies in these islands come when you think about eating. It's unbelievable, the flies in these islands.
1: There was no flies?
0: No flies on the fish. Flies will not attack a poisonous fish.
1: That's interesting.
0: I was fascinated when he told me this. And he said, there's no flies in the fish. I ate it and I got sick. I got poisoned. I'm like, you're still here, but okay. I guess you got a stomachache. Cinque Terre, don't eat a fish that there's no flies on. Unless you're in a place that doesn't have any flies, then there's that. And a fish that's on its own, just kind of wandering around, all the other fish are like, hey, dude, out, get out of here. I don't want to catch what you got. Yep, that's what's going on.
1: What other fish suffers from this ailment?
0: There's other fish? I think there's other bottom fish. Let's see. I'll look this up while we're doing it.
1: Catfish or bottom fish? I never heard of this.
0: Those are freshwater.
1: Okay, right.
0: What fish with Cinque Terre? Okay, let's see. Searching. Okay,
1: This little tidbit of information has got to be valuable for anyone who needs to donate to the show.
0: Yeah, there's a lot of reef. It comes off the reefs. That's what it comes off. It comes off the coral. So Cinque Terre is a foodborne illness caused by eating tropical fish contaminated with naturally occurring toxin, chingwa toxins. They originate from microalgae on coral reefs and become progressively more concentrated as they move up the food chain. That's the problem with this. The larger the fish that can get this, the more they get concentrated in their meat.
1: Yeah.
0: Large predatory fish, carnivorous, here you go. Barracuda, this could be barracuda, grouper, moray eels, amberjack. That's why you don't eat amberjacks either. Surgeon fish, parrotfish, Spanish mackerel. It has no taste or smell. It's not destroyed by heat. The toxin most concentrated in the fish's head, liver, roe, eggs, and intestines. So, bad stuff.
1: Barracuda. What mackerel? It's a Spanish mackerel. What mackerel is that?
0: The mackerel it talked about was Spanish mackerel. But it has to be certain ones. Some of them, I'll eat Spanish mackerel. We catch those and we'll eat those. Sea bass, also. Red snapper, also. They're not as much of a problem. Unless they're the really big ones because they just stay in their body.
1: Well, that doesn't sound like a Pacific Coast problem.
0: No. Barracuda famously known for the most common source of Cinque Terre in regions like Florida. Any apex predator feeding near a coral reef can carry it. So, Cookie
1: Another
0: doesn't.
1: reason to stay out of Florida.
0: Yeah. The larger is the worst. Larger is is worse for those. So, yeah, don't come to Florida. Do not come to Florida. You'll get sick. All right. So, SpaceX came out $135 a share, rose about to 160. Retail got only about 20% of the deal, down from 30% that they were supposed to get to. It was a $75 billion deal that turned out to be a green shoe of about $10 billion more, which is an additional add-on primarily taken by the institutions. They get to decide that afterwards, where they see the IPO went. Opens at 130, close at 160. Like, yeah, I'll take $10 billion at the IPO price. Gotta love that. Oracle's having problems.
1: Astonishing.
0: Oracle's there was a news item about today. Microsoft is rethinking its contribution to Oracle.
1: Oh, really?
0: You know what I'm talking about? That whole thing that
1: Yeah, the merry-go-round of funding.
0: yep. 3 days ago, let's see what it says. Not Microsoft's 5 hours ago. Microsoft's discussion with Oracle regarding a cloud infrastructure leasing deal potentially valued at more than $3 billion. Fallen through.
1: Wow.
0: There's more.
1: This is like test marketing. Let's just say this and see what
0: It's
1: happens.
0: trial balloons.
1: Yeah.
0: Now, the company came out with its earnings.
1: Totally legal, I should add.
0: Totally legal. Everything is legal in this market. It's all about just making money. Nobody cares about anything. Morals be damned. Rules be damned. So the company expects to spend about $70 billion on net capital expenditures, CapEx, in the current fiscal year. Plans to raise another $40 billion in equity and debt. This is Oracle from last week's earnings. Their cloud infrastructure business gained 93% to $5.8 billion, and total cloud revenue is projected to jump about 61% in the quarter ending August. But there was an increase in infrastructure CapEx costs by $5 billion over the course of the year. Shares declined by the most in months. So there's that going on too. CPI and PPI, May CPI was mixed, generally cooler on the core reading. Headline CPI was up 0.5% month over month, matching the consensus, by the way. While core, here's what was interesting, the core rose 0.2% below the 0.3% consensus and below most other estimates that we saw out there. Now, that was maybe some easing in the underlying consumer inflation pressures. I call bullshit, but okay. Now, here's what's interesting. A few days later, out comes the PPI, the producer price income index at the wholesale level. 1.1% month over month. Expectation was for a 0.7. No matter how you look at it, 1.1 is like 13% for the year. I think 13.2 to be exact. That's a big number. So if you look at
1: What's
0: both of
1: it been
0: these things,
1: coming at recently?
0: huh?
1: What's it been coming in at recently?
0: 0.5, 0.6 month over month. Annualized at like 5%. So,
1: Yeah, inflation.
0: yep. So you put these two things together and you see like a mixed picture between the CPI and the PPI. But big job coming up Wednesday, 2 p.m. to a Fed meeting near you. And by the way, Warsh is also going to tack down on the communication strategy. He's going to shut his mouth more. He's prohibiting some
1: Yes.
0: of the
1: Well,
0: speakers from going out.
1: good idea.
0: Thank God. How long have we been complaining about this?
1: At least a decade.
0: It's ridiculous.
1: You more than me, since you actually listen to this stuff.
0: Well, I also complain about it a lot more than you do.
1: Yeah, surprisingly
0: No, I'm
1: enough.
0: a complainer. You're a grouser. You're a grouser. I'm a complainer. Right?
1: Yeah.
0: Cyberdyne, you know who that is, right? From the Terminator. Anthropic announced Claude Fable 5, a Mythos class model that will be available to its enterprise customers and paid subscribers. This model that was unveiled in April is limited to the rollout because of its advanced cybersecurity capabilities. In other words, hacking capabilities.
1: Yeah, sure.
0: So Anthropic said Claude's Fable 5 broad release is possible because of new safeguards that block responses in specific high-risk areas. Wait a second.

0: marketing to play into the hand that, oh my God, this is so powerful. This is what you need.
1: Exactly.
0: Yeah. Scare the crap out of people that it's powerful enough to take down cities, infrastructure.
1: Civilizations.
0: Civilizations are, will be just gone.
1: Crumbling.
0: Hey. Yep. All right, a few more things to get through. OpenAI confidentially filed for an IPO. Now, it's funny. It confidentially filed, but we all know about it. So confidentiality does not mean that nobody knows about it. It allows the company to iron out the accounting and compliance regulatory issues in a still staying in a private mode without triggering a media circus, alerting competitors. Goes right to the SEC and to the regulators, and then they will release their stuff once it gets through. So it has to get through the regulators first from a compliance standpoint, and then they'll release it to the rest of us, mere mortals. Last Friday, we saw another astonishing payrolls number. Now, if it was any other administration,
1: I wouldn't call it astonishing.
0: 172,000 and what's going on right now?
1: Yeah, but still, it's, you know, only 32,000 over the norm or over the expected or over the necessary. Let's put it that way.
0: It's 90,000 over the expected, almost double.
1: I thought the expected is 150.
0: No, you're talking about the amount. I think what you're talking about is the amount that needs to keep the equilibrium.
1: Yeah, that's what I'm talking about.
0: Yeah, the unemployment rate at 150.
1: I'm not talking about the predicted number.
0: Right. The 150,000 required amount to keep the unemployment rate steady so that we're not losing jobs.
1: Yeah,
0: or
1: because
0: gaining jobs.
1: 150,000 people either retire, quit, or die.
0: Yeah, exactly.
1: Every month of the year.
0: Yep.
1: And you have to replace those people. So the baseline is 150. So this is 172, which is, to me, a mediocre bump.
0: Yeah, so it's definitely on the positive side of all things.
1: Yeah, it's a positive. Well, that is true.
0: But it's 90,000 more than expected. And markets all play on actual versus expected. And that's how everybody handicaps it all. That's how analysts keep their job. They just get really close to what everybody else is saying. So you can't be too far off. Unemployment rate held steady at 4.3%. That was expected. Average hourly earnings rose 0.3%, or up 3.4% of last year. Not a big deal. It's not enough to keep pace with inflation.
1: No.
0: But one of the things that's going to happen that's going to be really fascinating is when we have all this excess amount, two things. When they have all this excess amount of earnings and then we start to see deflation, are we going to have more people saving even more money putting in the markets? And the second thing, when you look at, is a slight left turn here, but all the excess amount of build going on to create supply for things like semiconductors, drives, etc. And when that slows down, are we going to have just a massive amount of surplus?
1: Maybe.
0: It's going to be pretty interesting to see. That's the normal cycle. It's the same thing with, I don't know if I've ever talked to you about this before, title insurance companies. And you're saying to yourself, what is this guy talking about?
1: What is this guy talking about?
0: What is this guy talking about? Title insurance companies, when mortgage boom is happening, start getting bigger, more people working there, they're busting at the seams. They hire more people, they get bigger offices. I had a title insurance company next to one of my offices a number of years ago. They're like, Andrew, we're thinking about expanding. I'm like, do not expand. Hire more people, squeeze them in your office as best as possible, find other places to rent on a temporary basis. Do not expand, because all of a sudden, you're going to be at this big old size and the mortgages are going to dry up to nothing. And then you're going to be like, what do I do then? And lo and behold, It happened just like that time after time.

0: They didn't take your advice.
1: They did not take my advice.
0: After you've seen the cycle.
1: And they expanded and all that. Then they were just they fired everybody selling off stuff. I got some cheap furniture out of it.
0: Ah, well, that's good news for you.
1: Yeah, I won. And the king of cycles we have right here with us, sir, that's John C. Dvorak. You know these cycles.
0: I do have a penchant for following cycles.
1: No. Do you have a penchant for following the screw worm?
0: Yeah, we've been following it, but doesn't seem like a cycle. It seems like a scam.
1: This is the New World Screw Worm. It's a very advanced and very high-end, high-society screw worm, it seems. The New World Screw Worm versus the, old crappy world one has been detected in a 3-week-old calf in Zavala County, Texas. The first known case of the fly in the United States since 2017. Oh, well, the larva burrow into the flesh of living animals, causing serious damage to livestock and economic losses. Could we eat screw worms? Not that I want to. Could we eat screw worms?
0: Can you eat them?
1: Yeah.
0: I think if you chew.
1: But if you get a cattle that had screw worm, what's the problem? Why do they have to destroy them?
0: Well, because they don't want the screw worm going from cow to cow. I think the cows stop growing. They drop dead. I don't know. It's not good for them.
1: Okay. So in December, the Food and Drug Administration granted conditional approval to the tropical solution Exalt Cattle CA1, which is used to prevent and treat the New World screw worm infestations and is produced by Merck.
0: They used to wash the cows with like malathion or some sort of a wash to prevent screw worms, but they stopped doing that. We actually talked about screw worms quite a bit on the No Agenda show because Adams has some buddies in Texas that are cattle guys.
1: Sure.
0: And they tell them all the anecdotes.
1: What's going to happen to beef prices is the question.
0: Well, they're trying to obviously jack up beef prices or get us to stop eating altogether.
1: Yeah, no good. Real estate, on the other hand, nationwide 5.8% of all home listings were pulled off of the market in April, according to Redfin. The listings were up 3.8% compared with March. The city of 500,000 residents north of Tokyo said that I'm going on the next one. I've got to go backwards. I skipped a line. I don't do that very often. Atlanta saw the highest share of homes come off the market in April with 1 in 10 of delisted houses. San Jose, California, followed with roughly 9% polled in Los Angeles, 7.8%, Dallas, 7.8%, and Seattle, 7.7%.
0: Huh. Well, San Jose is incredibly overpriced, so I can see that. And who wants to live in L.A.?
1: Are you starting to see anything happening with the houses where people are getting a little bit worried? Housing prices dropping?
0: No, I don't notice it at all. Yeah. Not around here.
1: Yeah. In other news, the Japanese city of Yusunomiya has suspended all 94 of the primary and middle schools that it operates on Monday after its first ever bear sighting. There was a bear sighting. They closed all the schools.
0: Well, they don't want a bear eating the kids.
1: 94 schools?
0: Yeah, seems like a lot.
1: It's got to be a very...
0: One bear.
1: How far of a range does this bear have, and how much appetite does he have?
0: That doesn't sound right. Have you ever heard of bear panic?
1: This is something new.
0: This would be like in Wyoming. They'd have to shut the schools down all the time. The place is crawling with bears.
1: The city of 500,000 residents, about 60 miles north of Tokyo, said the bear was first seen in a residential area near a park on Saturday evening.
0: We have more cougars in California than one bear.
1: It's crazy. We got gators here.
0: Oh, yeah, you got gators.
1: We're not closing a school. Not closing a school. Stupid. Crazy stuff. There you go. All right, so we're going to add SpaceX as a close to the pin.
0: Yeah.
1: In the meantime, everybody's going to be waiting for that. They're going to be going to the website and donating. That's part of the process. And we are going.
0: It works.
1: Yep. Yeah. Now we are going to get to our favorite part of the show.
2: This is a game that we play. It's not a solicitation to buy or sell any security. It's not a recommendation of any kind. Nothing on the show should be considered investment advice or a recommendation. If you choose to invest in any of the stocks mentioned, you should know that it may carry risk, along with the risk of a loss of principal. You should also seek out professional financial advice for your particular situation. We assume no risk as these are not to be considered recommendations. Horowitz Company, myself, or John C. Dvorak may invest in any of the securities mentioned and will disclose that on the website under the weekly stock picks section. You can go to dhunplugged.com and see all the names we discuss in the segment along with the performance information from the date discussed as well as any additional important disclosures.
1: And by the way, just a quick news flash, oil $75.57 on WTI crude. Down a little bit today, still up about 31% year to date. But somehow this thinking that this is all going to pass very easily and smoothly and oil prices coming down like nothing ever happened.
0: Yeah, well, something happened.
1: Why don't you go through our list? Got a lot of red on the bottom there.
0: This is terrible. This is an example. This list epitomizes sell in May and go away.
1: Ah, good point.
0: We have six stocks that were picked in May and two in the early part of this month, all down substantially.
1: Yep.
0: They're 12% down, 8% down, 4% down, 15% down, 12%. This is the worst little moment of our picks I've seen. But then again, sell in May. I don't know why we ignore these edicts or old sayings, axiom, but we do consistently, and it would have been nice to short all these stocks.
1: Yeah, yeah.
0: There's just a bunch of downers. I mean, we do have some stocks that are up, that have been up, especially the Korean fund.
1: That's what closed. It's closed now.
0: And it closed out, I guess, so that's too bad. United Growth Group, United Health Group, which is our last joint pick, is up 43%. Those always win. And Target's up 47, which is a nice pick on your part. And the rest of it's, you know, here and there. It's going to be a smaller list next show.
1: Yep. So I'm going to stay away from any picks this week.
0: Yeah, not me.
1: What do you got?
0: I've noticed that when we have these bad, I'm going to have two. I got two picks. Symbol VBA.
1: VBA. Okay. What is that? Why don't I have that? It's not coming up.
0: VBA. Well, maybe I got the wrong symbol. And NMM.
1: NMM is Navios Maritime Partners. And what is the name of the other stock?
0: It's a good question. It bounced off my list. I have a moving list and it just disappeared. Let me find it. Hang on.
1: Yeah, I don't see. VBA. No, VBA is Excel. You have to tell me.
0: Well, I don't know. I must have miswritten it. I screwed up.
1: All right, so we're taking that out.
0: Yeah, I guess.
1: It's not there.
0: I'll look into it.
1: All right, so we have Navios Maritime trading currently at $7 and... No, what's the price here?
0: Yeah, $7.64 or something like that.
1: All right.
0: Yeah, that, and I think that has to do with the opening of the Strait of Hormuz.
1: $74. 807. So what's your thesis?
0: Opening, well, it's insiders. A bunch of insiders are buying it. But my thesis is that the Strait of Hormuz being opened will affect this company in a positive manner.
1: We got Hormuz opening. Okay, great. Okay, got that on there. All right, we'll end now, and I'll see you again next week.
0: Okay, we'll do.
1: See you.
0: Bye.
3: 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Hope to be with you again soon. Bye-bye.
4: Now, I'm not broke, but badly bent. I'm not down to my last cent, cause I got a dollar, but it's my last dollar bill. Yes, sir. In my pockets, there's a dent. All my dough is nearly spent, but I got a dollar, and it's my last dollar bill. Oh, I'd love just one more buck fortune left me by chance. Now, here's a hint, I feel like a man. You can hardly tell by a glance. I don't care, no millionaire can give me the icy stare, cause I got a dollar, my last dollar bill.
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1: Welcome to Planet Rage, the intersection of insanity and madness. Here are your hosts, Larry Blydner and Darren O'Neill.
2: It's the show number. That's a mathematical equation. 224.
3: 224. What's that an equation for, Darren?
2: 2 + 2 = 4.
3: Oh, I guess that's pretty obvious, isn't it?
2: We don't want to get into algebra or calculus or anything like that.
3: Pi. I always like getting into pi. Cherry pie.
2: 3.14. Oh,
3: 3.14.
2: Pi Day. That's right. So that's why it's on March 14th.
3: Mm-hmm. Yes.
2: When all the nerds go, hey, Pi Day. What pi is. I can do pi to 48,000 decimal places. Oh, I'm good.
3: Yeah.
2: Episode 500 of That Larry Show was out. It's fantastic.
3: Well, thank you. Thank you, my friend. Appreciate it. Yeah.
2: And you
3: took me long enough.
2: And you probably didn't even know about the Taylor Swift fans that were wearing diapers.
3: I didn't. When I saw that, I fucking howled. I thought, oh my God, this is, I didn't know also that they had a name, the Abdul's, the adult babies diaper lovers. I mean, holy shit. I thought it was just kind of like making a weird observation of the state of mankind. Little did I know.
2: Yeah, and I'm sure there are two different categories from the people that are like, well, I don't want to miss something else. And then the ones that actually enjoy. But still, it's like, where are your priorities that you would rather urinate yourself rather than miss a few minutes of a concert? I mean, granted, it might be hours, depending on the bathrooms are at the venues for large shows like that. I don't go to those anymore because people suck.
3: And how do we know it's only number one, Darren? who knows how far people will take these things?
2: Well, yeah. I mean, if you're really don't want to miss anything, it really wouldn't matter.
3: I mean, people are disgusting.
2: You could just not drink at the concert. Although, I mean, if it's an outdoor show and it's, 90 degrees, it's a little different as well.
3: Yeah.
2: Which is why I always thought it was horrible for baseball. And granted, I don't know what any other sports do because I didn't really pay attention to any. But when baseball games, you're at the game sitting in the sun and it's 90 degrees and it's like a bottle of water, please. That'll be $7. It's like, really? I mean, that should just be criminal. I always thought they should sell the bottled water for cost.
3: They should, but they won't.
2: No.
3: Yeah.
2: Like, sell your sodas and beers for $30, whatever you want, but there's a certain thing that people need to survive, and that would be water when it's that hot out.
3: Yeah.
2: Every now and then a team, made an exception. Like, I remember a really bitter, cold game in Minnesota who I will never, now it's all owned by the Somalis, but they used to have the Dome Stadium, the Metrodome. They closed that and then they opened up an outdoor stadium because, there's nothing better than spring weather in Minneapolis.
3: I can't believe I don't understand that. Wait a minute, let me get this straight. They tore down a domed enclosed stadium to replace it with an open one in fucking Minnesota?
2: Yes, for baseball.
3: Wow. Holy shit.
2: And I think it was like the year that they opened, there was a game where it was like 40 degrees and they were giving away coffee and hot chocolate, which I'm like, see, that's what you should be doing.
3: Yeah.
2: Not like it's 95 degrees and you're like, oh, you want a water? No, we can't.
3: No, we don't want to
2: give you water. Much like last week, 4 shot and killed in Chicago this past week, 34 shot and wounded.
3: Yeah, a lot of lead flying. Yeah.
2: The shot clock is up to one person shot every 5 hours and 3 minutes.
3: Okay.
2: The murdered slightly receded to 1 every 20 hours and 57 minutes.
3: Mm-hmm.
2: But there's nothing wrong in Chicago. Nothing to see here, except the Bears leaving.
3: Cool. Now that's a done deal. It's definitely they've packed their bags and their cleats and they're gone. Is that true?
2: It seems that, I don't think the final is done as far as everything that needs to be done.
3: Mm-hmm.
2: But it would appear that this is the route they're going. I mean, the Bears, I know, bought some land up in a suburb, not too far from our buddy Digi, I think, is up around the Arlington Heights area, which is out in the western suburbs of Chicago.
3: Okay.
2: And that was originally, the thought was they're going to leave the lakefront, because the lakefront, while beautiful,
3: it's cold.
2: Well, and it's a real pain in the ass to get 70,000 people in and out of a stadium.
3: Oh.
2: Because of the traffic patterns. It's not placed in a central location, so it's a very hard sell to get in and out of, which is why people are mad that Donald Trump's going to the NBA Finals game, because it's at the Madison Square Garden and it's all, you know, landlocked, as you know, from living in New York. It's not an easy way to get in or out.
3: Oh, no, no.
2: And we had, I have a Stephen A. Smith clip, if we get around to that one. That's low on the totem pole.
3: But is that game tonight? Or when is
2: I think so.
3: Yeah. Okay.
2: And it would be the first time a president has ever gone to an NBA final game, which I would still think would be good for the...
3: Yeah, but it's also the first time there's been a president that's a native New Yorker and there's professional basketball. I'm pretty sure I'm correct in that.
2: And he's also been a sporting fan for his whole life, it would appear. He's been showing up at games for a long time.
3: Yes, and a lot of big wrestling matches. Those are my favorites.
2: And there's going to be one on the White House lawn, baby. People are mad. Well,
3: that's UFC. It's UFC, right? It's, I prefer wrestling.
2: It would be even better if it was WWE. Yeah. Now it's a WWE.
3: Whatever it is. Get Vince McMahon down there. Get Hulk, pull Hulk back from the grave.
2: And Randy the Macho Man Savage.
3: Oh.
2: The late, the great Undertaker. Rowdy Roddy Piper.
3: Oh, he was the best. Roddy was the best.
2: I know. I love the attitude.
3: He was so good in that movie, They Live. I mean, he was a very good, he's a very good actor. Enjoyed him.
2: A lot of those wrestlers were.
3: Yeah.
2: Or are.
3: Yeah, and he was like, and really, if you look at Roddy, he was kind of petite compared to the... I'm surprised he stayed alive as long as he did. He died pretty young, but holy shit. I mean, he was actually like a dwarf compared to the Hulkster and some of these guys. He probably wasn't doing the steroids the way the rest of them were.
2: Probably not. Don't forget Andre the Giant, man.
3: Oh, yeah. Yeah, Andre the Giant. Yeah, there used to be a restaurant in Rhode Island. It was an all-you-can-eat lobster joint. And my brother used to take me up there now and then. And they had, of course, you know, snapshots on the walls of all the famous people that had dined there, one of whom was Andre, who was the world champion. I think that it was either 73 or 75 lobsters Andre ate at one sitting. Yeah, and the sittings were 3 hours, and you get the fuck out. But that was it, yeah.
2: I remember George the Animal Steel. There was one of them.
3: Yeah.
2: With they released an album, and that was, if I'm not remembering this incorrectly, I think somebody did the My Name is Larry song. I thought that was the first place I heard it was something to do with the WWF.
3: Could be.
2: I mean, it was beautiful. I mean, you should do a cover of that. That would be.
3: I will. I'm not even familiar with that. Somehow I missed that. My favorite was always Classy Freddie Blassie with Pencil Neck Geek.
2: Oh, yes. Yeah.
3: Which is kind of the Adam Schiff song, you know, really, if you think about it. Yeah.
2: But the whole My Name is Larry thing was, who was the guy that did it? But it was intentionally done poorly. You know, I'm sure it was a Dr. Demento thing too, but it was just like, My name is Larry. I have a mother. Her name is Mother.
3: I remember that now. Yeah. That was funny stuff. Yeah.
2: Back in the day, that was comedy. Now it's all.
3: The musical score should have been Taste the Biscuit. Complete that. I saw that recently, and I thought, were they fucking with us? I mean, it was so impossibly stupid. It's like, maybe they were doing it just for the laughs, but they probably weren't.
2: And it could have been the laughs got had. I mean, that was
3: big time.
2: I mean, people in Chicago are laughing now, unless they're Bear fans. And although, I mean, it's going to make it easier for people in the southern suburbs, which really is going to piss everybody off, because, you know, we out here in the southern suburbs, we've never had it easy to get to anything, not even the Sox, because it's you still have to go through hell to get to the ballpark. So it'll be interesting if they do move to Hammond, because Hammond is literally, you know, over the border. It's not like it's into Indiana at all. It's literally off the border of Illinois and Indiana. I think it's about 25 minutes from where I am, which is going to be quicker than going down to Soldier Field. It's interesting because they recently extended that train line. I mean, I think it was the beginning of this year. They extended a train line that went from downtown Chicago into Hammond, which will be very interesting if the Bears end up moving there, because that'll be a line that gets used a lot, I'm guessing.
3: One would think, yes.
2: But hell, you know, it's a team that has played there in the city for, I think, almost 100 years. I mean, they were one of the original, the McCaskey family's owned it for just about as long.
3: Mm-hmm.
2: And the original thought, as I said, was to move out into the suburbs. But you know what you don't get away from, even in the suburbs? The Illinois bullshit tax. The cost of doing business in Illinois. Thanks, JB, fat fuck Pritzker.
3: Yeah.
2: It's like, that's all on him, which I think maybe can actually make a difference in the next round of elections. If the Bears actually leave Illinois, that might be enough for even some of these Democrats to go, you know, that's one step too far.
3: Nah, it won't matter. Look at all the corporations that fled California. They don't give a shit.
2: Oh, so what's your take on all of this? And I hate that question, but the L.A. mayor, it was going to be the Republican Pratt and Bass, and it was the third place woman wasn't even close until, now she's overtaken him. Is that even remotely legit? Because I thought I read that she only polled in like the 1%.
3: Yeah, it was, in fact, I looked for some stuff on this. First, I saw there was a Victor Davis Hanson clip about the California election. And, you know, by the time I was 30 seconds into it, I was almost asleep. I mean, I know he's had some health problems, but he's really got to like have a little Red Bull or something before he sits down in front of that microphone. Holy shit.
2: Yeah, he was on with O'Reilly for an hour. And
3: God, that would be hard.
2: Had lung cancer that they caught early.
3: Yeah.
2: But I guess when they were doing the surgery for the lung cancer, I don't know if it was a mistake or just happened, but it seemed like there was an arterial bleed.
3: Ooh.
2: Which they had to then do that surgery immediately. Ooh. He lost a lot of blood, and then he developed AFib, something I know a lot about after.
3: Everybody's getting AFib these days.
2: Uh-huh. Except mine's all stopped, and they still want to deal with, got to get the drugs, man. Woo!
3: Of course.
2: But we need Victor, because he makes the point in a way that most people can understand, where it's very hard to argue with what he says. The way some people put things out there, it's easy to be like, you're lying. Well, not with him. He brings the receipts and explains it in a way that the average person can understand, even though he's obviously way smarter than most people.
3: Well, I just found his explanation just too persnickety. So I opted instead for Crowder. He was talking about it. Crowder, you know, he was much more animated. And he put it pretty well, I think. I got a Crowder on California elections.
2: Louder with Crowder.
3: Exactly.
0: The further you get away from same day counting, the more fraud. Okay? In a dose-dependent relationship, meaning more time equals more fraud. That brings us to California. Now, this third place socialist has now not only surpassed Spencer Pratt, who won't be eligible to run for mayor, but is now actually passing Bass. Every single major dump, I believe, since Friday, we'll get to those numbers, have gone to one person, which is statistically not maybe impossible, but has never occurred anywhere else in nature. This pattern has never occurred anywhere in nature, just like the Joe Biden blip graph you famously seen, right? But here, I want you to keep this in mind. Because the whole excuse that was used for 2020, when people said, how do the votes flip overnight? Donald Trump was winning the election. We went to sleep for 3 hours and every single state flipped. Their argument was, well, actually, this is all the mail-in ballots, guys. They're all going to be left. They're all going to be leftists because COVID. Because COVID. Donald Trump said, hey, you should vote in person. And the left, they were afraid. They wanted social distancing. So it makes sense that 100% of many, many vote dumps that were mail-in ballots went to Joe Biden. Okay. But how does that work in California now? Because we're seeing the same thing.
2: Valid question.
3: No. It's a totally valid question. And so the pushback from the left is just mind-blowing. There's, I mean, you go on X and there's just video after video of these assholes, like Suss, what's his name? Shit, it's not Sussman, it's something Clemens. You know, he's kind of a Pac-Man younger version.
2: Oh, Sisson.
3: Sisson, yeah. You know, explaining how this, you know, ha ha ha, you know, there are guys. Anyway, and there's people at the counting places where they do all this shit saying, look how legit this is. You know, we're just, it's incredible. It's absolutely incredible. And, but the point is that, it's totally fraudulent because, there's no way to verify the signatures on the mail-in ballots. There's dead people voting and 5-year-olds voting. And I even know a clip of somebody's 126-year-old voter in California, you know, documented, proven and so forth. So it's bullshit. And they're doing the exact same play, that happened with Biden. And this guy, Pratt, I don't think he actually said he was a Republican. I think he just called himself, you know, I'm the hope of LA.
2: Right.
3: He did a great job, and he was, you know, this is, there's no doubt that this is, a rigged bullshit, a fraudulent election, because it just couldn't happen like this, you know?
2: Well, and the third place woman that's now up to second place was polling at 1%, where Bass and Pratt were in the 20s. That's not in the same ballpark.
3: No, not at all. And she actually gave a very tearful concession speech. Crowder had that later on in his clip, but it was getting a little long to Rama. But there she was, tear, you know, we fought the good fight and all this bullshit. And then suddenly they said, oh, wait a minute, you didn't fight as good as you thought you did.
2: Yeah. We got another
3: 50,000 votes that came in on helicopter, you know. And it's just a complete joke. It's just a complete and total fucking joke. California's fucked. It's very sad. Very, very sad.
2: Well, any of the mail-in ballots are going to have that problem. Even if you find a way to embed a code in the ballots that are sent out, you don't know that the person they were meant for is the one filling them out. Never. There's no way to verify.
3: Yeah.
2: There's absolutely no way to verify. And the interesting thing, I saw somebody, and I don't believe there is anything to it or anything that will come of it, because the machine is just too big in California. But there was a guy that said, well, there was some FBI investigation. There was something. And he's like, well, everybody knows that the elections are all in the hands of the individual states. But what we're talking about here, as we did in the previous elections, are mainly mail-in ballots. And he's like, well, where are mail-in ballots? How do they get there? From the U.S. Postal Service, which is a federal agency, which there may be some way for that to be investigated, although
3: A lot of people have done a lot of time for mail fraud.
2: Right.
3: That's for damn sure. Sure.
2: Now, what I don't understand is there no, I'm guessing it's not, but you may know better because you lived in the LA region. The last vote count that I saw said, as far as the percentages of the vote, it was something like the woman that just surpassed Pratt. I don't remember her name, but she had something like 26.3% of the vote. And he had like 25.7. So it wasn't even a point. Does that not become close enough to force some kind of a recount? Or in California, like, just fuck it, we don't care.
3: I believe it's just fuck it, but I don't know. I mean, I haven't kept up on the precise, the latest fraudulent figures right. that they've put out, but the one I saw was much more distant than that. Like Pratt had slid to the basement.
2: No.
3: And it was, oh yeah. And it was a horse race between Rahman and Bass. Her name is Nathia or Nethia, something like that, Rahman. And he was counted out and he cannot go for the runoff in November. So he's out of the running. Thanks to this chicanery. So, yeah, it's really pathetic. I mean, I know that the ballot shit, for years, every year, I would get in my home 8 ballots. Now, there were 4 people there, but for most of the time, 2 of them were under 18. Well, we got ballots anyway.
2: Now, were the ballots in their names, your kids' names?
3: I think they were just blank. I'm trying to remember if there was any names on it, but I think, what the fuck is this? You know, why am I getting all this shit? Because that's the way they do. And they say, well, the funny part is if the boys were talking about this yesterday, and one of them has said that there was some type of a court case that flipped the notion of these ballot counters verifying signatures, which is fucking ludicrous. You know, what are you talking about? You think millions of people are going to compare signatures and you're going to decide what's real and what's fake?
2: Right.
3: Please.
2: Right.
3: It's ridiculous.
2: Oh, it's a horrible system. I mean, one.
3: Horrible system. Yeah. And then the other one said, well, they are doing that. So it's a fucking fire hose of lies, you know. And then the big one, and it happened to me twice where I went to vote in person. I didn't do mail-in ballots. Nobody used to. Only soldiers stationed overseas would do them. It's a bullshit idea. But I went in person and twice they brought open the ledger and said, oh, you already voted.
2: All right, so the dementia was kicking in already.
3: No dementia. Some fucker had forged my name, used my address. And she said, oh, you've already voted. Well, no, I haven't. So that's what happens when you have no voter ID.
2: Right. Well, and, okay?
3: And other times when
2: bullshit.
3: I did vote, nobody, people, you know what the voter ID was? You know what somebody said to me, where do you live? In Los Angeles? They even filled in the blank for me. Yes, I do. Okay, vote here.
2: Nice.
3: Yeah, it's colossally fucked up and crooked. Trump is right. He's 1,000% right. It is crooked.
2: According to a USA Today, as of this morning, Bass, 250,000 votes, Rahman, 196, and Pratt, 193.
3: Okay, then that's closer than it had been from an earlier when I saw, but
2: I mean, under 3,000.
3: Yeah.
2: That's not a lot of votes when you're talking about, we're closing in on, you know, 750,000. It's like, as far as percentages go, 3,000 votes and 750,000 or however many were overall counted is nothing.
3: Mm-hmm.
2: It's always interesting to see this. And also the state where technology allegedly reigned. The amount of time it takes them. Well, you know, they're just trying to do it very, very carefully and methodically. Well, they want to make sure it's right, Larry.
3: It's like the multi-billion-dollar bullet train there, and that's been it's been in construction for over 30 years because they want to make sure it's right.
2: I mean, every other state, they know the results of elections the same day.
3: Oh, forget the states. I mean, I saw a great chart a couple days ago. These nations with massive populations, you know, fucking Brazil. And so they're calling elections in 3 or 4 hours. Okay.
2: Right.
3: It's fucking total fraud. And anybody that disagrees is full of shit.
2: Well, and by the way they do the elections in California, it is ripe for all sorts of different things, because in most areas, and I don't have the numbers in front of me, maybe somebody in the troll room knows, but California is one of the few places that when you go to the final vote, it isn't the top Democrat versus the top Republican, you know, and maybe there's an independent in there, but in California, they do the first runoff, and usually it's 2 or 3 Democrats that are all just run. It's like you really have no choice whatsoever.
3: No, it's a one party state. It absolutely is.
2: So the concept that you're really electing somebody that's going to make a difference, which is what I would assume Pratt was going to be a different guy. So the fact that the third place woman, Ramen, is coming out of nowhere. Yeah, I would want some breakdown of where her votes are coming from. And hopefully they have boots on the ground. I mean, they have to allow election watchers, right? I mean, do we have any clue?
3: Allegedly, Trump's DOJ people are going to go in there and sniff around and stuff, but I wish them luck, you know, and I hope
2: yeah, because you're going to need a smoking gun. That's the whole thing. You can't just be like, we think this is...
4: 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With your hosts, Lorian and Spencer.
5: Happy Token Tuesday, everybody. And how we doing?

0: Undoubtedly, undebatably, incontestably, unequivocally, irrefutably, unmistakably.
1: Tuesday.
0: Tell me what's the day that comes after Monday?
1: Tuesday.
0: Tell me what's the day that comes before Wednesday?
1: Tuesday.
0: Tell me what's the day that's furthest from Saturday?
1: Tuesday.
0: What's the day

0: much, really.
1: What you got going on Tuesday?
2: They used to release albums on Tuesday.
1: What you got going on Tuesday?
2: Maybe a movie. I think they have half-price tickets on Tuesday.
1: What's

0: just any time, brother. One king of the town.
1: Always got my
0: if I make a vow of faith,
1: gonna be in this ride.
0: I've been here for

0: Yeah, I love peace, but I don't give a fuck. I ain't no hippie. Yeah, I smoke pot. Yeah, I love peace.
1: Do it.
0: But I don't give a fuck.
1: Do it.
0: I ain't no hippie.

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1: Pick it dry, of course. I mean, Trevor Moore plus plus, but we got a show to do.
2: Here's some intro music.
1: Cool.
2: Bowlers, if you want to get on the first time I ever action tonight, we're talking about the first time you ever visited a restaurant. 816-607-3663.

0: Monica Gotti.
1: Hey. I got the TS reset ready in the chat.
2: Wonderful.
1: And that's that. I hope I'm not crackling. I thought I heard crackling a second ago. Crack-a-lack-a-wacka. Hopefully not me. Nope, it sounds fine now.
2: Yeah. It's great.
1: Cool. Awesome. Ready to do a show?
2: Yeah.
1: All right, then. Let's go bowling.
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10: 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I mean, late.
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12: 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You get too much spit on it.
13: Stay stoned.
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15: For God's sake, Bowler, I was fighting for my life.
16: Yeah. Are you kidding right now?
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18: Muse yourself or amuse yourself by playing with a ball.
0: Weirder things have been done. Stranger things have occurred. Crazier things have happened. And will continue to happen until morale improves. Welcome back, everybody. It is another Tuesday night. Hope you're feeling all right. Tonight is June 16th. That's right, June 16th, 2026. Coming to a close of the Gemini season already. Unbelievable. But that's all right. You're back for another one. It is episode 443. Of Bowl After Bowl, coming to you live from FEMA Region 7. I'm Sir Spencer Wolf of Kansas City.
1: And I'm Dame DeLorean.
0: And you're a bowler. And as such, you're right on time.
19: Ah, bowler, right on time.
0: Thank you. Hi, welcome.
1: Right on time.
0: Look at that timing, bowler. Woo. Wow, look at that timing, bowler.
1: Would you look at that timing?
0: Some big-ass timing there, bowler. Yeah, where's my timing clip?
19: And look at this pin action. Oh.
0: Damn, I haven't heard that. Haven't heard that drop in years.
1: It does feel that way.
0: Sometimes it be like that. Sometimes it be like that. Welcome in, welcome back. Another one. Another one coming at you. Eventful week. Eventful week, not such an eventful Wednesday, because, you know, I need at least 24 hours to recover from this shit every single week. So that's what I usually do on Wednesday. People sometimes have reached out or brought up casually in conversation. Yo, was there ever, I never really remember any Wednesday recap stuff. Yeah, I'm peeling myself out of bed. Hopefully while the clock still says a.m. Typically, it's a coin flip. And then, Yeah, I'm basically just scraping together the video version and posting it for your viewing pleasure. Yes, all five of you that watch the video version, I do it just for you guys. So, you're welcome. And that's my Wednesdays. Thursday was big, though. Thursday was huge. Thursday was significant. And it started with a big-ass Battle of the Douchebags.
1: Hey!
0: It kicked off right after No Agenda.
1: That's right.
0: Live show. So, yes, that was a big, fat one. I won't spoil who won. But I'll give you a hint. It was your favorite guy that brought the winner of the Battle of the Douchebags. Check it out.
1: That was a fun listen.
0: That is the 8th episode of the season. Therefore, there are 8 season 2 King Douche winners. Therefore, the final round will begin.
1: Nice.
0: And we know the 8th guy joining in this ultimate showdown of Ultimate Destiny upcoming. The highlight of the Battle of the Douchebags, aside from, of course, some of the douchiest clips you'll ever hear, this is so close to being posted. Hasn't been posted yet because there's a significant lift in post-production that Seat Sitter must do. I'm not going to put as many sirs in there as Darren O does, but I'll put a few in there. Boy deserves a few. No doubt about that. But, yeah, that's going to be great. I'll let you know right when it's posted. We'll spam the chat. We'll speak of it on Noster and the Fediverse. I've been messing around ever so slightly on the Fediverse.
1: Ooh.
0: I try to keep it equal time-ish now between Fetty and Noster because, you know, Fetty causes me to crash out less.
1: Yeah.
0: Way less.
1: I agree.
0: And there's more sarcasm over there and there's more edgelording and racial slurs and
1: the rage bait is hilarious. Yes. Instead of stuff that makes you crash out over on Fetty.
0: Yeah.
1: It's like stuff we're desensitized to at this point. So yeah, it's just funny.
0: Yeah, because I get the humor over there.
1: Yeah.
0: Or better put, there is humor over there.
1: There is humor, yes.
0: Let's put it that way.
1: Yeah.
0: Basically, Noster is like naive retards or jaded retards. And that's pretty much what you got going on over there. Which, you know, I'm obviously one of the jaded retards, so it's not like I'm completely out of my element. It's just, you know, it's a little heavier on my soul over there. But can't you get Vamp on mono with both? Yes, that sometimes does happen. I've received dozens of sats this year. This year alone. And it's a great grand time. Of course, I'm joking. Speaking of joking and a joke of a self, I am a joke. I haven't transitioned the video view. Hi. Uh-oh. Hey, everybody. Hi. I don't like to put my image on Noster as I'm poking fun with it. I like to hide behind a rainbow GIF. Talk my shit, and then emerge as your best friend. Hey, what's up, everybody? Hi. We love Noster over here. We're live on Noster, by the way.
1: Of course.
0: What we love about all of the stuff is that we just kind of loop it in to the IRC.

0: Rev Hoddle's watching on Amethyst, so we've we've got our people out there. We've got, oh, look at this.
1: Would you look at this?
0: The wiggling disco ball. I just wiggled it. And now it's wiggling, lighting up. It's rocking and rolling. God, I love this. Alt Smidge coming in from Wisp, too. What's up? Alt Smidge? Am I saying that right? Smidge? Smidge? Smidge. Watching on Wisp. Is it Wisp Wisp or Dark Wisp? Anybody hear about the Dark Wisp release? Anybody messing with that Dark Wisp?
1: Yeah, me.
0: Come to the Dark Wisp. We've got Amber sign in.
1: That's right.
0: We've got Insect Bunker. We've got full integration with super private phone operating systems that you just can't get anywhere else. I thought the Dark Wisp move was great. And I pretended in my own mind that they did it just for me and my own little crash outs. Because I threw a tiny fit. And I mean a tiny fit if you know me. That was nothing. I think I said one guy was a retard.
1: Yeah.
0: That was pretty mild for me.
1: But it got screen capped.
0: That was pretty mild for me. And yeah, they made a whole Dark Wisp app over it. Great idea. Because the idea originally behind it, Wisp, and I've heard Webmaster, Padawan, Obi-Wan, UTXO, Webmaster, on several podcasts talking about kind of like the idea for Wisp and like the goal and the aim. And spoiler alert, it's to convert all the normies instantly. So that's cool. And no one's tried that. So I'm glad someone finally is doing that. In the meantime, everyone who actually uses the shit is a complete fucking nerd. Like us. Hi. You know, that's not shade. That's just self-awareness. Okay, and so we're like, yo, where's our insect bunker? Yo, where's my, you know, you're rolling back features for the nerds because you want to, and I get it, you want to, you know, you don't want extra options that Becky is like, what, when she's logging in, right, and causing problems. What? I mean, I remember myself, like, how long it took me to use an insect bunker versus hearing about one, right?
1: Sure.
0: As soon as I hear about this new shit, I'm like, God damn it. And then I just remember, and it's in the back of my mind, and I'm like, well, that's another fucking thing I'll eventually do, right? And then you eventually do it, and you set it all up, and then you're like, oh, okay. That wasn't as bad as I thought, and now I have it forever. That's cool. And that's how insect bunkers were for me. Dark Wisp comes out after I walked away from Wisp for pretty much like logging me out and then only giving me a Google login option to come back. Or Raw Dog Paste, which I... Come on, I get it. Raw Dog Paste is like... Honestly... It's not even as bad as the Vax, and you can even get away with a Vax, okay? Like, it's not Purity Central here, actually, okay? It's really not. It just seems that way because the bark is bad and the bite is, well, I don't know. You hopefully don't find out how bad the bite is because the bark, you know, keeps you a certain distance away. Get it? But I'm saying, like, raw-dogging your insect, dude, like, there's a lot crazier things you can do. That's all I'm saying.
1: Like, totally.
0: Like going 58 and a 55, for instance. Not to bring up old blood in the chat, but there are things you can do crazier than just raw-dogging an insect into a text field. But in this new weird world where we've got on-chain zaps tied to your insect, your insect now kind of doubles, even if you've never had someone coin rape you into that existence. it still kind of doubles as that now. So like I got extra annoyed.

0: about it.
1: Sure.
0: Because of that. So it's cool to see Dark Wisp. It's cool to see them bring something out. And I hear, look, I don't keep up on the shit, and I don't really know anybody. I'm not connected. I'm not elbow bumping. I just kind of pick up whispers here and there, right? It's like the rumor mill, grapevine stuff sometimes makes it my way. And I heard that it's not just kind of a solo YOLO situation anymore with the Wisp stuff. So I don't know if it's another guy just saying, like, I'll do the Dark Wisp part. Or I don't know if it's like they convinced UTXO himself. But I know that UTXO, that's not his vision. That's not where he's building for. Which, to me, was crazy at the time, that shift. Because it's like, okay, this is kind of a cultural moment on Noster where we're talking about, oh, like, it's dropping off. Usage is dropping off. Daily users. The ecosystem's, you know. People are throwing around that D word, dead and dying, because, like, nobody's seen a fucking body before, so everybody thinks that everything is death and dying. Like, trust me, dude, when things are dead, you know, instinctively. Like,
1: emphasis on the stink.
0: They don't move, they don't make sounds, they don't zap you every day. Like, you know, there's, you know, death is, like, the extreme, okay? So you can't really call it dead. All the shit that we use gets called dead, so that just means it's cool still, actually. But, again, when you have this kind of contraction in your metrics, let's put it that way, let's put it as objectively as we can, you kind of want to keep the people who are still in it, okay? You don't really want to go all out convincing fickle normie public to try your shit for 4 days and then leave forever at the expense of the people who will still be fucking with it for years and who have been fucking with it for years, right? Like,
1: yeah,
0: you do want new people. You do want to grow. You don't want to stagnate. That is not lost on me whatsoever. However, it's actually more crucial to keep your core. It's actually more crucial to keep the small knit group, like, alive and in love with one another and in harmony and, you know, actually having some appetite for the future. That's how you prevent burnout. That's how you prevent, you know, if the core dies, there's nothing to build upon. It just, like, crumbles in the center. And then normies are looking at, like, a crumpled hole in the road going, wow, what did this used to be? If they see it at all.
1: Right.
0: Okay, so that's a long way of saying props to Dark Wisp. I'm rocking it now. Back in Wisp. Still my favorite Noster experience, or should I say once again my favorite Noster experience? I mean, since I first tried it, and so long as I've been allowed to log in with it, it's been the smoothest. It's the nicest.
1: It just works.
0: It does just work. I am still getting weirdness with people's, like, profile display name not resolving across all clients. It doesn't fucking matter. It could be web. Right. It could be mobile. It could be Wisp. It could be Amethyst. It could be Ditto. Anybody. Which is sort of crazy to me, like, I don't know enough about how all of the lookups and resolutions work to understand why. But, like, even it's like you sometimes.
1: Right.
0: And that's fucking annoying as shit. Because it's like, yo, how are you not, like, deep cached on every client I've ever used?
1: Yeah.
0: You're tagged in my fucking profile. Like, you know, people bug out about step 59 and what that should look like when we're, like, not really polished on step 7 in pretty much in all of this shit, dude. I'm not talking just about Noster, because it can be said about pretty much all of the open source shit I've ever seen. Pretty much all I've ever seen. So yeah, business as usual, I guess. Homegrown hits right after the Battle of Douchebags. That was a fun handoff because we just kind of stayed live, stayed on the
1: stream. You know, the streamdoms. Yeah, that was awesome.
0: Yeah.
1: Pretty neat.
0: Yeah, everybody got a sneak peek into
1: what the pre-show sounds like.
0: Yeah,
1: how, which is literally, can you hear this?
0: How totally regular and short the pre-stream is.
1: Can you hear this? Oh, good. Okay. Oh, I didn't ping live. Things like that. The usual.
0: So true.
1: Pre-flight checklist.
0: Yes, yes. Oh man, we're gonna get into some great discussions in the value segment. I can already taste it. I've been seeing the boost come in. I've been seeing the zaps come through.
1: It was a 10 out of 10 entertaining kind of day.
0: Oh yeah, yeah. I mean, I was.
1: But we're only on Thursday in the recap, so
0: we are only on Thursday. Let's trot along. I'm easily distracted. The Dark Wisp walked by, and I did a whole go off on that Friday. What do I want to say? The Royals suck, dude.
1: Oh, yeah, you went to the game.
0: The Royals fucking suck. My body took me to the baseball game, hooked me up with a ticket. We went in. I'm like probably the only guy he knows, and he's probably the only guy I know that both would just go for it and just motherfucking smoke a J in the stands. Like, and just go for it, and we're just like that, and we just, you know, we're like that, okay? So we're just like that. And that was the best part of the game, is just, like, chain-smoking cigarettes and burning a J and smashing airplane shots in the nosebleeds with the back against the wall, watching the Royals pretend like they could come back in any fucking game ever. This year just is not the year for those guys.
1: It was a fun game, though.
0: But the ballpark experience is fun. And yeah, like, there was a lot of scoring.
1: Dude.
0: There was a lot of traffic on the bags. But, like, these bums gave up 9 runs at the top of the first inning. Yeah. So, like, that was all they scored. But that's 9 runs, my dog. Like, that's all you ever need. If you need more than 9, that's, like, a rarity. Especially against these bums in blue, dude.
1: Yeah, but then the Royals, they start chipping away, getting their own runs.
0: Look, I get the whole thing about sports ball. I get the whole thing about Vegas. I get the whole, I get it, right? You could say just as many things about McDonald's, I'm sure, as you could about any of the major sports, right? And that's not like a promotion thing or anything like that, but I love my city, and I grew up playing baseball, and there's something in, like, my heart about it still. There's, like, a connect. There's part of my culture embedded in summer baseball, you know? So I know that people just aren't interested in that, and that's fine. But that's also why we irreverently blow joints up in that bitch, and we just do it, and no one fucking says a peep, because we're just doing that, right? So it's like, you know, you just mix it up. You mix it. This is purely a cultural interest. Cultural interest. And part of a shared misery since I was a little kid. Like, except for 2 years of my life, these guys have always sucked a wang.
1: Yeah, once so, I came to town, made them win.
0: The one time we take credit for it. Pretty wild, pretty fun. So that was Friday. I just really like kicking it with my buddy. He had me convinced, or he has convinced me, I don't know how to put it. He's going to try and write some sketches.
1: Ooh.
0: And he wants to, like, put stuff out regularly on all, like, you know, platform type stuff, whatever.
1: Yeah.
0: And he's just like, he just needs a white guy in a lot of the stuff, right?
1: Sure.
0: He was like, man, sometimes you got to be the bad guy. I'm like, dude, whatever. Like, just, like, you know, show me what you want. It's probably going to be funny.
1: Yeah. You're
0: one of the funniest guys I know in real life. And, bro, going anywhere with him, he's the loudest guy I know, too.
1: having him in our house is like the walls are shaking and I'm like, please use an inside voice.
0: Bro, just like everywhere I go with him, people are like turning their heads. He's like shouting.
1: Yeah, they think they're
0: just
1: gonna
0: in general, he's shouting at me, shouting at like other people that he just notices something about. He's a very animated, hard on his sleeve kind of dude, you know.
1: He's great.
0: But yeah.
1: And a liability.
0: One of my best friends on earth, dude. And the only guy that's ever put me in their wedding party, too, in my Aww. Whole life, by the way. So, like, that's how many friends I have.
1: Well,
0: one, actually.
1: Hold on, though. You have plenty of friends that just aren't married. Or that do...
0: Okay.
1: Or right. have... You're fa- you yeah, fa- you married the, some friends, in fact.
0: I've... That's fair. That's fair. Party. I've been asked to officiate a wedding. So let's say I have two friends. There we go. There now I'm
1: and
0: up to two.
1: And that's pretty lucky.
0: And who am I? Like, okay, this is obviously tongue in cheek. Because who am I? I didn't put anybody in my wedding. You know, we had a secret strip mall wedding.
1: Yes.
0: Where my parents and sister were there, and that's it.
1: We eloped.
0: They were in the room.
1: And my family will never forgive
0: Wasn't
1: me.
0: Like, you know, I gave them a plus one and got a caterer. No, they were like standing there while we technically got legally done.
1: And we took a cell phone picture.
0: So.
1: Kissing.
0: Try being a Minnesota fan. What are you shitting me? Aaron, are you kidding, bro? I don't know. How is that looking right now? I just have to. Now he said it. I just have to.
1: Oh, why is the twins?
0: Why is the? Yeah, I mean, it's middle of the. Okay, you're under 500, but it's, you know, middle of the great American League Central Division, fucking Diamond Club status over here in this division.
1: Cotton Gin wants to know if you can officiate his wedding.
0: Yes.
1: I knew you'd say yes.
0: Yes, of course. Yeah, just tell me when, I'll pencil it in.
1: Yeah.
0: You say the word, I'll be there. I'll be there. All right, so what was next? Saturday, I've got a note written down. It just has a big X because I did that. Saturday and Sunday, the weekend was kind of like catching up on some yard and house stuff.
1: Oh, yeah.
0: And some One Piece stuff. I did have an interesting call that Booberry organized.
1: Yeah.
0: With a few of the V for V nerds. I don't know how you say it, really. Just trying to kind of reorient on like where we're going, what we're doing, what can be done, what should be done, what can be done in terms of, you know, evolving this thing and improving it. And, you know, we want. There's been a thing come up recently about people kind of trying out boosting and supporting with third and fourth and fifth party apps, wallets,
1: yeah,
0: that don't support Keysend, which, you know, is let's be frank, it's a lot of them. It's a shitload of them. Don't support Keysend. Why don't they support Keysend? I don't know. They just don't fucking feel it. They don't feel it. They don't feel like normies are going to understand or want it. This is how autistic web, this is how autistic any developers are. They like think that a normie retard is going to give them a roadmap of like what they should do. They think a normie retard knows anything about what they even want. And they think that a normie retard has to know a single fucking thing. It's like, you know, if you go to boostmebitch.com or bullafterbull.com or any of these for that matter, it's like falling off a log to plug a wallet in and do the thing. The problem is, the caveat is if you use a right wallet, if you use a supported wallet, right? And then the next layer of the layer cake becomes there actually are no normie retards. Because everybody has some kind of reason they won't do this or they won't do that or they will never do this or they will never use that one or they have a fucking, you know, they're like we're pointed as a boycott situation. Everybody's got their own little boycott going on something out there. Everybody's throwing a little hate here, a little hate there, and we all have our roles. We all have to actually highlight like the worst parts of some of these apps. We all have to be toxic because, you know, scams and rug pulls are abundant, especially from like the nicest guys with the biggest smiles and the biggest stack of money. Therefore, they can afford the nicest UI. This kind of shit, you know, constantly in the space over a decade, you know, we've seen some shit, right? So we've seen it, so we have to kind of, we're like guarded. It's like a once bitten, twice shy thing, you know, it's like a PTSD reaction.
1: Yeah, and also point to some better solutions.
0: So I get it, but at the same time, there's like a bit of user friction, because what if somebody comes in from this side and sees this, and they're like, oh, I want to play, and then it's like, oh, well, the thing says it doesn't work if I try to play, so I'm going to go over here, you know? That's friction. So we just kind of had a little call discussing, like, where's the friction, what's it look like, what do we do about it, that kind of thing, and frankly, it was just refreshing to kind of have that many voices just interested in continuing to evolve, continuing to improve, and brainstorming on the shit. So it gave me a nice little bit of hope, a little white pill. It's very welcome.
1: Yeah.
0: In these times.
1: Well, especially when the foundation is strong.
0: Absolutely.
1: And you see, oh, look, the foundation is still standing. No cracks, no leaks. Everything's good.
0: Rev is zapping from mini bits, which is fun because that's kind of like, correct me if I'm wrong, but, oh, take it easy, Christopher Battles. Christopher Battles is out because you can't actually listen to the live.
1: He's gonna
0: at anything other than 1x speed. It's the only speed you can choose when it's live. I mean, I could give it to you faster, but that would get me into bed at a reasonable time, and, you know, nobody wants that. So. But yeah, mini bits. Back to the mini bits. Rev is saying eCash. It's an eCash wallet. Hmm. He's spending eCash. My node doesn't give a shit. It takes sats on its side and boom.
1: Nice.
0: It's done. So instant. That's another thing that, you know, people him and haw and hoobie-dee-doo about, but I'm totally open to, like, dude, whatever you want to stick in the slot, it comes out of sats. Like, what do I give a shit? Like, whatever is put into the slot on your end is your business.
1: Right.
0: I'd rather not even know.
1: Yeah.
0: You know? You could be putting skinned rabbit pellets in, pelts in there for all I give a shit. If it comes out as lightning on my side, like, bet, dude, we're good. And that's what I really love about a lot of these eCash and Charmanian Mint solutions, which we've been talking about for years. When I first heard the whispers and rumors of them, I remember a lot of people being passionate at meetups about, like, God, this is at least 3 years ago, yeah?
1: Gotta be.
0: Maybe longer. When it was first kind of pitched, discussed, and was like, it was like the very first online hype cycle about it, and, you know, Bitcoin Twitter, and to some extent Nostr, although Nostr really was, way back then, like, much more in its infancy. But there was still discussion on there as well of, like, the whole concept, what it was. It made it easier for normies, which is always the thing that everyone's talking about. And, like, so it's just where I'm at in the niche, like, where I fall into. That kind of stuff just glazes my eyes over. But enough people that I respect and love were talking about it and seemed excited about it that I was, like, asking all these questions about it. I wanted to dig further. I didn't want to just, like, hear the same thing that I already saw in a tweet, that I already saw in a Nostr post, you know, the same little, like, quick pitch of what it was. And I wanted to dig deeper, like, okay, so what does this do for me? So what does this give me? So what does this grant me? And, you know, the closest I could get anybody to come up with was, like, better than custodial lightning, like a better step than custodial lightning.
1: Mm.
0: And it always came back for me to, like, okay, well, I'm a guy with, like, a node with decent channels on and open.
1: Right.
0: And, like, set up. So this doesn't improve my position in any way, right? And it's like, well, I can prove, like, other positions and, like, you know, normies will. And that's also the problem that I have to actually have as like a defense barrier mechanism. The weirdness that is this, I can't, like, you, it would be irresponsible of me to be putting this in the face of normies every week. Do you understand?
1: Definitely.
0: Do you understand why it should be like a little bit like, ew, ooh, I don't know, that seems scary at first. Like, do you understand, like, why that might be?
1: Now, one does not simply pass the bowl to the guy standing in line next to you at the grocery store. So,
0: like, every little window that gets cracked in the parking lot, are you going to, like, poke a joint through there and be like, you're my friend now? It's like, that's a great way to go to jail fast. So, you know, we have to be a little more discerning. It's not, you know, people mistake that as elitism. It's kind of the opposite, actually. It's like, yeah. Hey, this is like the cultural underbelly, dude. Like, yo, are you 21? Where's your parents? Like, do you have fucking weird interests? Okay, how weird? Yeah, I'm really weird. I like, you know, all of the Office episodes that are in upstate New York when they leave Scranton, and it's like the whole arc in New York. Like, I love that part. I'm so weird.
1: Puke.
0: So, I mean, that's why I don't like, I'm not trying to harp on it. I'm just, it's more of an explanation. Okay. You have to be, if you're an old head, you'll understand. If you're new, you'll probably fit right in. Like, just chill out. It's actually not scary at all. It's actually like wholesome Chungusville here too. Like, yeah. It's actually not bad, but it has to seem really scary. Get it? Has to seem really scary. Remember Fish Tank? Remember before you actually gave it a chance, Fish Tank, and it was like the scariest thing you ever. You were like, dude, I don't know if like my soul can actually support this. And then you watched and you're like, oh wow, I actually was scared for no reason. But you were scared for a reason, and it's good. It's healthy. It's good for you. The toxicity is just love manifest. Gets confused for hate, you know. It's fine. Cool. Yesterday, I had a swim meet for the first time in nearly 20 years, so...
1: Wow.
0: Unk's dad is confirmed, bro. Unk's dad is... I did the corporate challenge last year, and the two events I was most interested were swimming and bowling, because that's just what your boy loves. And wouldn't you know, I was in Las Vegas, Nevada... last year, celebrating a raucous 33rd Mary-Kate Ultra birthday. And by the way, dude, my, like, you know how you get the today in history updates from wherever you store your photos, whatever your photo manager is? Of which I have several, by the way. Got a lot of photos to manage. I'm sure you can imagine. But, dude, mine's been off the chain because it's just like a year ago that we were in Vegas, and some of the greatest photos and memories have been. I did. I went to bed last night crashing out, and we'll get to it in the value segment, and I woke up nostalgia fagging, and that's just my brain chemistry's fault, coupled with this little anniversary of the Vegas trip. So been poring over the old videos of that trip, and it's been fantastic. Fantastic. It's been wonderful.
1: Yeah, that was a great time.
0: I don't know how I managed to pivot away from the swim meet to talk about that, but there was a beautiful point to bring it right back to that, which was just me nostalgia fagging, I guess, and feeling like an old guy. Feeling like an old guy. My one coworker, well, I shouldn't say my one coworker, implies that I only have one. One of my coworkers was like, he's the coordinator for all of the events for our company. And so he was there and took some pictures and video. And I was kind of letting him in. Like I let you bowlers in pretty recently of this like new, like being old thing. It's like, we're very new to being old. Like we're brand new olds. So I did get a little bit of that first time I'm hearing that pushback from an older guy than me. You know, where he's like, I don't want to, you're not even 40. And I'm like, whoa, hear me out. Hear me out. Okay. Yes, you're right. Like, I know it gets worse and like, I respect you because you are living that. And I'm not even like, I don't even know the half of it. I'm totally with it. I don't even know the half of it yet. However, I've seen the tip of the iceberg and it's not fun. You know, I can't just do shit without any regard for what my body is going to go through anymore, like I have almost my entire life up until now. Let's be honest, like, almost my entire life. I was never, like, a natural-born gifted athlete, but I am competitive. Always, no matter what's going on, I have, like, if it's a contest, I have a competitive drive.
1: You can go plus ultra.
0: I get hungry. And yeah, I can like push it to the limit and sometimes past in an effort to, I don't know, just like win. Just to win. I like to win.
1: Sheer willpower.
0: If I can see it and taste it, even if I have no chance. Even if I have no chance. I was reading something the other day where they had like a sauna contest in like Finland or somewhere. For years and years, and it was just like this contest. It's like a ridiculously hot sauna, like hotter than hot, like hotter than you'd be recommended to ever even sit in for 30 seconds. And there was like a contest of like who could stay in the longest, and then like a couple of people ended up dying.
1: Ooh.
0: Eventually, like it was year after year after year, people got like severe burns, internal burns. It's like 140 degree sauna. It's like too hot.
1: Yeah.
0: For hours upon hours. But there's just something in the male brain where you fixate on a goal, and then once the goal is locked in, you can actually tunnel vision. You can actually just reject literally everything else. This contest, by the way, had no prize. I was reading. Like, there wasn't a prize. It wasn't like you were doing it for $1 million or a new car or nothing. It was like you were the guy that won. That was the prize that you won.
1: Bragging rights.
0: And dude, like, look, it's not everybody, but there's something innate in a man's mind that can say, I'm going to win no matter the fucking odds. And then just locks in. And then just locks in and says, I'd die for this. Literally.
1: Yeah.
0: It's crazy, dude. So, like, I feel that. And when I, like, get into these, like, fun work intramural sports competitions, like, that drive ignites in me. So, really, I don't know. I haven't swam competitively since I was 17. And I'm doing the 50 freestyle. And I was like, dude, I want to beat 30 seconds, like, if I can just beat 30 seconds, I think like average was 35. So they ask you like your speed time, or they ask you like your speed to rank you in the heats, right? And then like if you don't know your speed, they just say, well, slow, average, or fast. And they've got the breakdowns of your age bracket, you know? And so like average was 35. And I was like, okay. I'm average. I was like, you know, so far tonight I'm average. What is it?
1: Yeah.
0: That's what I was saying.
2: So far tonight I'm average.
0: And, I saw that was like 35 seconds. And so I was like, dude, I've always, you know, at my peak, I was in like the 24-25 zone, you know. If you're looking up on the wall, the high school records of the shit are like 21 seconds, 22, something.
1: Sure.
0: Somewhere in there, depending on the school. So it's like in the 50 free, it's such a short race. It's a sprint. So like there's not a lot of separation. You know what I mean? Like, the fastest guy and the slowest guy in the fastest heat, there's like a 3 second spread between them. You know, everybody's hit. So I was like, dude, I want to beat 30. I left it all in the pool. I had a 29.97 and I was like, dude, I'm fine.
1: Nice.
0: I'm fine. First in my division, but 11th overall. And so they award medals on the overall meet for each age group. Not by division, and it's because of this age group separation. Like, otherwise, there'd just be 100 million medals, you know?
1: Sure.
0: There's already too many medals as it is, but Yeah, no medal, but the glory and like the goal locked in. So
1: nice.
0: I got two more events to swim on Wednesday night and Thursday night.
1: Ooh, what are those ones?
0: Wednesday, I'm going to be doing the 100 meter freestyle, and then Thursday is 50 meter breaststroke, which always was my favorite, the breaststroke. Not even for the obvious reasons. That's just a bonus, but
1: stroking breasts. Mm-hmm. It's honest work.
0: Yes. Honest God's work. Should have went for 33.3. Yeah, you're right. What am I doing? I was cooking too hot. You want to thank some people? Or do you have something to say? You hesitated. Did I miss something?
1: Nope. We'll thank some people and get to it then.
0: Okay, is that Cope? No. I don't even know how to read you. We're going to thank some people because this is a value for value production. And that means that we've been doing this like every week in the second iteration when we came back from the dead, doing it 6 years, Bowl 2.0 has been 6 years. Every single Tuesday, and we took one off on purpose just because we were sick of the streak. We were sick of like that being something that like, oh, we can't break the streak. Oh, we can't break the streak. So we didn't even really have anything to do except for plan a diabolical 404. And so that was kind of part of taking the break, was to think about it and put some behind the scenes work into planning it. But we took a break on purpose just to break the streak, just because the streak was so long. But we're at it every Tuesday, and you can participate and listen in and chime along in the chats, the various chats, if you're on owncast.bowlafterbowl.com or anywhere in the Owncast platform. If you're anywhere on Noster, and one of the many Noster clients that support live streams, or, of course, if you're at home in the comfy IRC where we love to live and hang out, all of that chat is simultaneously bridged to one another. So we're all talking to each other. You see what's going on in the IRC if you're on Noster. You see what's going on in the Owncast if you're on IRC. Everything is everywhere. And that's what we love, and that's where we like to hang out. You can get involved in any of those places, or just go over to chat.bowlafterbowl.com if you don't know what any of that shit is. You can just start there. You can also go to bowlafterbowl.com/live, and then you'll see the video and the chat both. It's like a two-for-one. So all of the above will get you to the bowl, and we love hanging out with you. And we put it out there for your amusement, your enjoyment, your pleasure. The only thing we ask is you take a while to get used to the show, get used to our weirdness, start, you know, getting between the lines what we're trying to say here, because it's not obvious at first. We know that we have a foolish persona here. We're a foolish outer shell here, right? We are silly, irreverent kind of jester maxing type individuals, okay? But beneath that surface, we believe is a very valuable product, and we try to put a lot of value into that each and every week. We have fun. It's entertaining. It's informative too. It's a place to blow off steam as well. It's a place to hash out ideas and kind of chop them down to a more refined thing. It's a lot of things for a lot of different people. And you just got to find out what it is for you. So that's why it's value for value. And people have used the term free up front. I don't even see it as that. I see that the value is provided up front, right? This word free, it is only true in the sense of freedom, you see. None of this is for free. None of this is just I'm giving it to you and I don't expect anything in return. That's a huge trap that a lot of people step in when they first try to fuck with this value for value shit, okay? And that's not the case at all. This actually is never free at any point. It's value for value at all points. So what it means is that, yeah, you get a kind of period to evaluate that. You get a period to check it out, try to understand it. You might find that it's not for you. You might want it to be for you and really give it a shot for a few weeks and then just like throw your hands up and you go, you know what? This guy's a fucking moron. It's not working for me. I'm sorry. And that's all right. You know, like, that's going to be a percentage of people. But what we ask is if it does start to click for you, if you do get pulled in, if you do start to participate, put the value back in. That doesn't just mean monetary contributions. That means put valuable comments in, put valuable criticisms in, put valuable whatever you do, you know, love and encouragement in the chat. Make friends with other bowlers, you know, make connections. All of these little tiny things are actually value you can put back in. And over time, it'll start to make more sense. And over time, it'll start to pay these returns. And you'll notice that you can actually sustainably build a value cycle in parallel with us. And in parallel with all the bowlers who have been doing it week after week, bowl after bowl. And that's why we thank them by name every week. So we let you know who they are. So we let you know who you probably want to be fucking with when you're coming in here. Okay? So, and yes, Cotton Gin Right on Cue has some love and encouragement. A most valuable bowler indeed. We appreciate that. We appreciate all you guys. And so that's why we thank everybody up front. I try to kind of explain it differently every week just so that we cover all of our bases. And over time, we build this beautiful tapestry of what value for value means to us. And that's what it is. And that's how it be. We do have a PayPal, so that's one way to get involved. If you go to bowlafterbowl.com and scroll to the bottom of the page, there's a big donate button. And that's been there since 2014. In every iteration of the site, in every iteration of the show, that's our oldest way to directly give value back to the bowl has been that little donate button for PayPal. And so we still very much appreciate bowlers who do that. And we did have a new one come in. Circus Media hit us with 1111.
1: Hey, Circus Media. Which thank
0: he
1: you.
0: Does. He does that every single month.
1: What a guy.
0: And has been for years. So we very much appreciate that. An OG. And he's in the, of course, my bowling pin picture is, migrated somewhere. But, I was also
1: a tornado blow through today.
0: I was also thinking of the original, 33rd that kicked it all off when I turned 33.
1: Yeah.
0: And we did, bowling in Uranus, bowling near Uranus, and ended up being, and, went to the Uranus Fudge Factory. And hung out, and I met some people IRL for the first time. And Circus Media was one of those fine fellas that came to pack fudge with us. So that was fucking incredible. Lifetime memory unlock achievements right there. And yeah, every month he's hitting us with 1111, so we very much appreciate that. We also, of course, appreciate everybody getting at us in these newfangled ways to add value.
3: You better be streaming sats.
0: As Abel Kirby says, you better be streaming sats. Or boostograms or zaps. Or there's many words for what's essentially the same thing. Little micropayments. Little electronic micropayments on the Bitcoin Lightning Network. Which we kind of just ran through the open door. Very early on in podcasting 2.0, we said, yo, this really sparks our interest. We see the vision. We see the inspiration. And we're in. We're like, I don't care. We're in for the long haul. We're in this for years. Like, we knew back then that we'd be doing this for years. And here we are years later, still believing we'll be doing this years from now. So you can get in on that action by taking all your clothes off and going to nude. podcastapps.com, and here's a song to do it to.
4: I'm gonna boost some sats. I've got 40,000 in my wallet. I'm boosting value contribution. This is fucking awesome.
0: Oh yeah, pretty awesome. Eric PP says his sat stream is not working today. I'm sorry to hear that. I'm sorry to hear that, sir, but he did slap at a bowl with a boost. But let's just thank our streamers since we're talking about streams. I use this wonderful software known as Helipad. Speaking of Eric PP, he's the main maintainer of that. nice piece of software, originally cooked up by Dave Jones of the Podcast Index. And it's just a little software program that runs on your own node that surfaces the payments and dissects the TLV records where we keep all the metadata about who boosted from where and how much and all that good stuff. And the little cheerful note that's sent along frequently. All of that stuff, I see in a helipad. Because before that, what you had to do was you had to use Ride the Lightning because ThunderHub didn't have any CSV exports. So you had to go into Ride the Lightning. You had to export CSV file of your payments, your Lightning payments. And then you pull them up in Excel or something shitty like that. And then you'd go over to like column MM way on the right. And that'd be the TLV record. And then you'd scroll down and it'd be some kind of fucking hex mangled bullshit. And you have to copy that. Then you have to paste it into a Base64 decoder. And then you could read a boostogram. And oh my God, dude. And this is before you could tell Claude to just read it to you and make no mistakes, too. This was like... This is back in the days, dude. So we had to...
1: We had the Sphinx tribe rocking.
0: We had to wait. We had a Sphinx tribe rocking. We had to wait for a guy who actually knew a thing or two about what the fuck he was doing to come along and build helipad. And so it's still what we use to this day. And Eric PP takes great care of that. And it looks so beautiful. I'm scrolling back. I'm hitting this 6 days ago. I'm seeing a lot of streamed sats in here from Chad F., who was using a Castomatic.
1: Thank you, Chad.
0: To stream to episode 442, our last episode, which we ended up calling Only Coffee Wake Up Brain. Great title.
1: That is a good one.
0: And so good, I don't remember it. We can't take the credit. We just allow Google Voice... Google Voice misheard the lyrics, basically, is what Google Voice is playing. It's playing a game of misheard the lyrics. Isn't there a fancy word for that?
1: Mm-hmm. It starts with an M. Mondegreen.
0: Yes. It's a Mondegreen from Google Voice transcripts, basically. So the bowlers that call in kind of vicariously give us the title eventually. Through a robot mishearing exactly what they said correctly. Pfeiffer also been streaming them sats from CurioCaster.
1: Yay, Pfeiffer.
0: He was listening to Fwa Fwa 2. So we appreciate that quite a lot. And I think Pfeiffer and Chad F, those are the streamers for the past week. So give it up for your boys there.
1: Woohoo!
0: Much appreciated.
1: Thanks, Bowler Boys.
0: And then for the boost side of things, we're going to scroll back to the old magic 6 days ago. 6 days on the road and I'm going to make it home tonight. Here we go. Okay, so there's homegrown hits, catch-ups. And then here we go. That's the Chad F. morning boost. 3669. Great numbers.
1: Nice.
0: From Chad F. out of Castomatic. Very nice. 3669. With a little party boy emoji. The little party hat guy who's blowing out the thing. You know what I'm talking about.
1: Yeah.
0: Yeah, it's great. Chad F. also boosted in from Castomatic. He's the CEO of the Free and Open Internet and happens to love our show the best. I saw him say something about the Bull After Bull being his favorite podcast. About melted me into a mushy puddle of ice cream that just fell off of Apu's cone. So sweet. But here he says 333 sats. He's saying hashtag breastaurant with a laughing so hard I'm crying emoji. Yes, breastaurants. We're a big fan of the whole breastaurant genre. Love that. Love that. Female fertility is actually empowerment, okay? Like, if you want to talk about female empowerment, this idea of fertility maxing would be the empowering thing, right? I hate how you can't really, like, flex most things in life because the minute that you start, you get all of the fucking yeah, but guys coming right out of the woodwork immediately. Yeah, but not everybody can yeah, but not everybody wants yeah, but not everybody. Yo! Yo! Like, I like winning. Yeah, but not everybody can win every game. Okay, shut the fuck up, though. Like, everyone should want to win every game, and it's awesome if you can. And yeah, nobody can win every game. Nobody can win everything. I don't win everything, you know? Hello? But like you try and you max and you strive and you dream and you aim, right? Like that's what you want. You reach for it.
1: You yearn.
0: You reach for it. And if you see somebody else reaching for it, you go, fuck yeah, dude. Get it. Get it. Get it. I fucking want you to get it. That's what we're doing. I don't want no yeah buts. All right? That'd be like if like anybody talking cool shit about a Reese's cup, and I gotta go, well, yeah, but I'm allergic actually to peanut, man. I can't enjoy that, so, like, you know, it doesn't really hit the same for me. Shut the fuck up. It wasn't for you, okay? Yeah. It's all right. It just wasn't for you, okay? It's okay. It wasn't aimed at you. It wasn't for you. You ever notice that? People just want to yeah, but right away?
1: There's like, a lot of yeah, buts out
0: like,
1: there.
0: Like, dude, yo, like, that's why you don't, like, just don't, that's not the field you play on. That's fine. Like, find something else, you know, and then cheer and reach and strive there for that. Obviously, not. It's like, I can't say that female empowerment is, what did I fucking even say? Fertility maxing because there are infertile people out there, you know? It's like, yes, that's sad. I hurt for you. That's like a bummer, actually. And you know why it's a bummer? Because my original point was right. That's why it's sad. Like, that's why it sucks. But that's not why I should stop cheering for fertility maxing, okay? I just the things I've been noticing. Just stuff that happens human to human. This is a cultural podcast, after all. I pay attention to the culture.
1: I file the yeah buts under the FUD umbrella.
0: It's FUDding, you know? It's FUDding. It's like, actually, it's this no child left behind mentality, actually. It's like, you know, because I suck, everyone must suck. You know, it's like, Binnigan Finnegan, what the fuck is the Vonnegut story?
1: Oh.
0: I can never remember the guy's name.
1: That's a good one with the...
0: Yep. Harrison Bergeron?
1: Yeah, Harrison Bergeron. Yep.
0: See, I read books sometimes in the past.
1: You've always got a book in your hand.
0: I'm trying to be like, you know, Harrison Bergeron. It's like that, you know what I mean? Like, no one can strive. No one can hope for excellence. No one can celebrate any achievement because what about all the people who, you know...
1: Equity.
0: Like, well, they don't get the fucking top of the podium is what about them. Like, right. And they never have, actually. And they never have, actually. And it's not, that's not oppression. It's selection. Get it? Do you know what natural selection really means? Do you know what survival of the fittest really means? Do you know what, like, getting better really means? You know, improving really means? It means going up this way. And it doesn't mean, like, looking at the highest points and, like, hammering them all down like psychopaths. No, it means, like, you know, we lift up the people who need a hand up and we provide an example. And I don't mean we as in, like, me literally. I mean, like, we, the societal we. Yes, like, the best among us are that. And then the rest of us try to follow upward trajectory. Not this now, wait. No, we're sick of waiting. This is the year of the fire horse, dog. We ain't waiting for shit.
1: Yeah.
0: You wait, you're gonna get burned. Okay? We're galloping forward. Hello. Come with us on this excellent journey of discovery and improvement. 1821 sats came in from Pfeiffer. That's a Missouri Smash boost, my friends. That's a Missouri Woo-hoo! Smash boost, and I gotta find me a Missouri Smash. I brought this on myself.
5: You brought this on yourself, man.
0: Not being able to... Oh, there it is. Missouri! Gotta love it. Gotta love it. And Pfeiffer says, waking and baking with a fresh bowl in the bowl.
1: Hey, nice.
0: Very much appreciate that. Yeah, wake and bake with your friends over here at Bowl After Bowl. Bowlafterbowl.com. What better way to start your day?
6: Bowlafterbowl.com.
0: There's a little insect in my noise gate. That's what it is. I know that some I know some people have it like that, and so they notice every little thing, and so I will explain what it's going on. There's a little insect in my noise gate, and so I have the choice between
5: bowlafterbowl.com,
0: that little insect being in there, or ungating it, then the insect's always there, but
5: bowlafterbowl.com,
0: it's not in the gate part. Oh. You see that? I wish I had like a choke gate. But I only have so many limbs, and I can only go click over on that side of the screen. Like, you know, I've made an executive decision to keep the insect in the drops part. So, anybody curious, that's what's going on. Lots of zaps now showing up. I did fix all of that. You remember last week when I was like completely, oh, I didn't know my zap is coming in.
1: I just said lightning invoice, right?
0: That's right. So nothing has changed on the helipad side. It still says all that. But then I was like frantically flipping through Noster client after Noster client going, but where the zap is coming in? I don't have a single notification. It's because when I set up my custom LN address, I did so on my own node through LNBits, the little wallet provider, and LNURLD. Or excuse me, LNURLP. I got a small P.
1: Go me.
0: Go me. I got a small... Anybody? Anybody?
1: Donkey Lips.
0: Donkey Lips. Michael Ray Bauer. Anyway, that's another discussion for another day.
1: Tap, tap, tap, and scan.
0: LNURLP. I got an LNURLP. And so I set that up. It has little Noster identification, but it just kind of makes one. Like, there's no place to paste your little NPub or paste your little whatever. So it just kind of makes one. It just, that's another problem with a lot of these like Noster solutions out there, is it just kind of like, it's like, oh, welcome, Normie. Here we go. There's a new key for you. And it's like, okay, yeah, but what if I already got a key though?
1: Right.
0: What if I already am Noster woke and I have a key and I have an identity and I just want to prove that it's still me when I do your thing also, right? So in this case, it just had a completely different NPub for me, which now people have zapped in a protocol sense, right? And so I even looked up this NPub and like, yeah, there's a profile. It doesn't have a name. It doesn't have a picture. It doesn't have a note. It doesn't have an interaction. It's never done anything except for received zaps for the last 4 weeks or however long. So that's cool. So I flipped that. I actually had to get into the fucking SQLite database underneath LNBits itself and manually change. Dude, like, you want to talk about not for normies, bro? Hey. Can't keep me out. Can't keep me out. And, you know, it's like, it's going to be this way. This is an open protocol. This is how open protocols work. Like, if it was for normies, it would be built by normies for normies. You think autistic retards can build for normies? They think they can. It's part of their autisticness that they believe they can talk to a girl and build a perfect app for a normie. You know, they're like, you know, we're like, I could do that. I've got it. This is what they want. Bro. Bro, please, bro.
6: Bro, please, I beg you, bro. Bro, you have no idea, bro. Please, please, just build for a nerd, bro. Just listen. Listen to the meanest people on your timeline, bro. They know what they talk about. I swear to you.
0: So, anyway, a lot of these zaps now, I see them, they're in all of the apps now, because they're pointed to the proper NPub. Thank
1: wow.
0: you very
1: Good
0: much.
1: Work.
0: I am very excited about it. I just was like, I know I'm getting zapped, because I see them on my node, like, why do I don't get a node? So that was kind of mind-boggling, but hey, it just, you know, it's Noster doing Noster stuff. This is kind of how we rock. This is the thing is, I love it, and I'm used to it because I come from this podcasting 2.0 circle where it's the same situation with right. a different protocol. The Noster people try to flex like they're above all of that, or that they don't have that, or that they're like different, you know? Mm. It's like, y'all are an open protocol as well. Like, you guys are the exact same. actually. Yeah. You guys are like us. We are you. You are us. And I'm both. And I've been both. And we've done like long-ass shows talking about how we're both and we're getting everybody together at the same party. And we're talking about how we're all both. Rev Hoddle put it perfect earlier about
1: integration, not segregation.
0: Integration, not segregation. That. Yes, that's exactly it. So when I'm like poking the bear, or when I'm like hee hoo, like that's not segregation. That's not chasing anybody away. That's just saying, yo, we're actually the same, and I'm busting your balls, and you're mad because it's true.

0: Hey, I'm very fine people on both sides of that.
1: You gotta be. It's a human experience.
0: It's part of the society and culture.
1: And getting better.
0: That's right. That's right. It's part of improvements, part of Fire Horse, all of this shit.
1: It's good that you notice.
0: Am I mad? I'm not right now. I'm actually fine. I'm actually fine. I feel like I'm still a little out of breath from swimming so fast last night. So if you, like, hear me a little bit out of breath, I also acted like a fucking fat ass at the buffet, so that's not helping. 333 coming in now. Rev Hoddle. Hey, speak of the devil.
1: Hey, Rev.
0: Rev Hoddle, 333 out of Fountain. He's boosting episode 442. He says, it's a lot of fun to zap the live stream and get the feedback of the bowling pins crashing. I definitely underestimated how much I would enjoy it until I gave it a try. If you get a chance, to tune into the bowl live, then pop off some zaps and have fun with it. Hell yeah. Hell yeah. And we have fun with it. And we do have fun with it. And I appreciate you, Rev Hoddle, part of the value chain. We're just dragging value chains like Marley's ghost, bro, all over up and down these halls. We're just dragging these value chains around, making noise, scaring niggas. Yo, people are frightened eventually just by the sound of it, let alone the sight of it, let alone the smell and taste of it.
1: When you brought up nostalgia fagging and all of that just made me remember when the disco ball first went up. And it was us and Booberry just sitting here zapping it like forever.
0: Just sitting in the chair off. Like, yo, oh, wow. Look, man, I did the big client turn the light on. That's crazy. Dude, it still is not old. Like, it's magic. It's still not old. It's like 2.5 years. It's still not old.
1: Yeah.
0: Is that right? Could it have possibly been 2.5?
1: I think so.
0: Maybe it's 1.5. I don't even want to look it up. Right. I'm pretty sure it's 2.5 because that was before the big old fucking renovation. Redo, yeah, overhaul.
1: Exactly.
0: Whatever. When I put grass in here so that we could touch grass. Bro, I'm telling you, dude, this time shit is just getting away from my songs, dude. Hey, nephew, you don't even know how much I bust my ass doing all this shit. You just think it's a stupid waste of time. You don't even know. You don't even know, nephew. You don't appreciate nothing. You just fine. Look at you. You ain't even tired. Your body doesn't hurt. You know, you're just fine and you don't even appreciate it. You don't even think that's special. Fuck you. Okay, 3333. I'm getting it all. I have a lot of steam to blow off tonight. You feel that?
1: Nice, yeah.
0: Feels good, though. Feels good. I didn't even know I was carrying all this around.
1: Well, you're picking up my slack.
0: You're just like totally like tapped out.
1: T minus 1 month till my due date.
0: I got 2 steams to blow. I'm blowing steam for 2. Do you understand? You understand the level of crash outs actually that Lorian owes you people out there?
1: Well, they're coming.
0: And I do mean you people with a capital Y and a capital P. You figure it out. I'm just saying, I'm crashing out for 2, okay? It's my husband duties. 3333 coming in from the wonderful Bully Steed.
1: Hey, Bully Steed.
0: Promises made, promises kept, by the way. I did check up on your email, and much love, Bully Steed. I'm sending all of the love to you, towards you. I'm sending good-ass love energy out your way.
1: Yeah, we love Bully Steed.
0: For sure. And Bully
1: and
0: says...
1: Piranesi.
0: And Piranesi, absolutely. She asks from Fountain, what event did you swim, Sir Spencer, and how did you fare? Well, we did lay that down, but I will say it again because you asked specifically, and what if you just... I don't blame you if you're... I know she's listening live out there, but... I wouldn't blame you if you just skip right to, you know, your donation, cut to the chase. So I'll put it here as well. We did real well in the, and yeah, I'm using the we because we swam it. We did great. I was in heat 3, way over on lane 8. So that was kind of a bummer. I hate being in that one of the edge lanes because then you can only watch one guy and kind of determine your pace. But I did beat that guy, only guy I could see. 3rd in my heat. 1st in my division. 11th overall for my age bracket, which was 35 to 39.

0: That's a tiny age bracket, dude. But it kind of, it was kind of funny because they have a wider one for younger guys and a wider one for older guys. And then it gets real specific in the 30s and 40s.
1: Huh. What's up with that?
0: What is up with that? I don't know. I can only imagine that it's just like that we break down so granularly and I'm like right in the motherfucking middle of it, dude. I can only assume that it means in 5 years, I'll be a whole age bracket more fucked. And then in five after that, it'll be history. And then after that, it's just every 10 years when it even like breaks down further. Bro, they had the 70 plus. Okay.
1: Ooh.
0: Listen, don't go clipping this or telling this to anybody. This is just between you and us bowlers here. But they had the 70 plus age bracket, okay?
1: Yeah.
0: And like, couple of these guys were just in it to try and finish, to try and get down to that side and then back to the other side in like almost 3 minutes, bro. And the lifeguard just walking beside them every step of the way. And there's the loudest claps when those guys finished. Yeah, and you know what? They still did it. They still got it. So, hey, you know.
1: That's awesome.
0: I can bitch about it all I want. I would rather not even make it to that. Honest to God, dude. I want to be cooked. I want to be fucking fried gizzards before that.
1: 69. Before that. Out.
0: Or like, and listen, like, there was a whole 70 plus bracket, okay? So, like, there was only a couple of guys that had an escort out of that age bracket. There was also guys who, you know, turned it in under a minute still. So, God, if you can hear me, I, like, you know, if you're going to keep me here that long, keep me under a minute, okay? That's all. That's my prayer. That's my plea. As your humble servant, Lord, if you're going to require me to work that long, let me cook, please. Amen. 1821 sats next up from Pfeiffer.
1: Hey, another Missouri smash.
0: It is. Missouri
1: smash! We should get the Dubs version of that ISO also, in case you ever want to double up. I mean, the Japanese voice actor is the best, but...
0: Wow, I just, like, considered it, and I just considered it in my head, and I just thought about it, and...
1: Do you hate that idea?
0: I kind of don't. I don't even want to hear what it sounds like, honestly. I think I'll
1: You've
0: just get upset.
1: You've already heard it.
0: That's probably true, fine. And guess what? I can't even...
1: It's
0: don't
1: just
0: even,
1: not as grandeur.
0: You looked like you were opening a new tab, and I was going to throw something across the bowl.
1: No!
0: Close that shit! Listen, there's a reason I immediately blocked it out of my brain.
1: It was okay. It's just not as fun.
0: Listen, I'm open-minded to trying new things. You know, everyone knows that about me. But I just kind of have preconceived notions of how that one's going to go. That's all. That's all I'm saying. ITB is what Pfeiffer said. He said that from Podverse.
1: In the bowl, Pfeiffer.
0: Which Podverse still, you know, working. I don't want to do this flip yet. I might be convinced once Podverse gets over that hump and does the Podverse 2.0 or whatever they were cooking up over there.
1: Flip to Ellen address.
0: Yes, I'm open to it because the keysend fallback is in play with that format.
1: Mm-hmm.
0: And also for my split, you know, your split, you can offer that however you want for your split.
1: Yeah.
0: Get what I'm saying?
1: Yes, but... Not to be a yeah, but...
0: Well, it's too late.
1: This is a technical question. Can each split be honored for what it wants? Or if, like, the majority are LN address and one is a keysend, is that keysend address just going to be ignored?
0: The thing is that, like, if I change mine today to LN address, it would still receive keysend payments.
1: Okay.
0: Almost always. The only exceptions to that would be... A, if someone can't send a keysend payment.
1: Right. Which is a growing issue.
0: If they use Fountain.
1: Oh. Fountain doesn't do keysend.
0: It does do keysend. But only if you force it to, if it has no other option.
1: Okay.
0: If it has no other option, it does keysend. If it has an option, it always picks Ellen address. Am I getting that right? This is my brand new, and I just got all up to date with all of this, and I just put my nose in this yet again, and I just got over the headache from the side effects of going in and learning all of that shit. Like, what's okay? So how does it work today? You know, we've been doing this for years. How does it work today? So that's my latest understanding.
1: I like you send up front and then Ellen Address as a backup. Can anyone honor that?
0: Literally nobody does that yet.
1: Damn it.
0: Well, and that's not necessarily true. Most of the apps actually do, if they see Ellen Address as the type in the value tag, they'll try the key send fallback first. It's my understanding that all the other apps do that except Podverse.
1: Okay.
0: Who can only do key send. So it's like, this is my philosophy on the whole thing. I'm not trying to hold out. I'm really not. I'm just not like, I want to open doors, right? I put the fucking XMR chat, which, by the way, I took a peek in the chat. F chat was the last one still. It's the only one that's ever used it. I like to open doors, all right? I'm open-minded. I'm a playful, exploratory kind of guy. That's me. That's how I do. So I actually don't want to chase anyone away. The thing is, I don't want to shut doors. I don't want to shut a big door to open a small one. That seems obvious to me. And I really don't want to shut any doors, actually, once I took the time to open them.
1: Yeah.
0: So that's why I'm not quite yet there on opening the door with Ellen Address for my split. But once Podverse is, as far as I know, they're the last ones that need to get over the hump of that thing.
1: Hmm.
0: And then for me and my split, and everybody else can do whatever they want with their split. That's the point of splits, right? Is you can negotiate how you want them to work with the RSS feed owner, whoever that happens to be. And in this particular show's case, that happens to be me.
1: Keyword, though, is work. I want my split to work. Yeah, I just want to make sure that the payments come through.
0: Fucking A. Yeah, and it will. And I would never let you do something that didn't work. And I would never switch it over if I thought it was going to stop working altogether. No, once Podverse is over, then it is my understanding that flipping it to Ellen Address and setting it up properly in the back end with the key send fallback will cause it to work in more cases, not less.
1: Okay, all right. And Keyson in the back end is a well-known file.
0: They both are. Ellen URL lookup and Keyson lookup both are.
1: Okay.
0: Well-knowns. I'll teach y'all about it later when we've got time.
1: Yeah.
0: Little Zapparoos coming in.
1: I gotta say, you know, I'm a Keyson stan.
0: It's great. It's great. We literally can't afford to turn it off.
1: I like that it just pushes the payment. I don't need to give anyone permission to pay me. I think that's very cool.
0: It's the best way, and we'll never get rid of it.
1: Yeah.
0: We'll never get rid of it. And as Adam Curry said last Friday on Podcasting 2.0, deprecating stuff is gay.
1: Wow.
0: And he's correct.
1: That's an ISO?
0: And he's correct. And we're in total lockstep agreement with that. And he's correct, actually.
1: Yeah.
0: And he's correct. And he's why we did any of the shit in the first place.
1: That's right.
0: And he's right.
1: Including building the nodes.
0: And that's last Friday. And he's right. And I agree with him.
1: Amen. Fist bump.
0: I'm seeing Perminerd coming in with some zaps.
1: Hey, Perminerd.
0: I'm seeing Rev Hoddle coming in with some zaps. Appreciate that. Here's one. Oh, by the way, I think these are all Rev Hoddle, if I'm not mistaken. 50, a 502, a 121.
1: 502 came in from Alt Smidge.
0: Oh, Alt Smidge, yes, 502. You're right, you're right. And actually, there is one other place that I need to look for the event type. Now, this is interesting, and maybe Eric PP could do some testing and nerding and exploratory thinking about this, because now we have a little test playground and we have a little thing coming in. So here's my experience on the Noster client side of things. I make a live event, right, for the show every week, and I believe that those zaps are attached to said live event, which means if I look up zap notifications in, for instance, NoStrudel, or let me just double check in Amethyst just to have a second opinion really quick, or Dark Wisp since it's like right there in front of my face. Yeah, over here, they're not showing up as notifications directly in that client. But if I go to the actual page, the actual live event where the stream is, which I've been getting in the habit of posting it just so I have a easily findable and clickable link. Yeah, then I get a mess of these. Live event where the shut up, me. Then I get a mess of these all collected at inside of the chat, and I get the totals. So AltSmij is 1.51K total on the night.
1: Nice.
0: And RevHoddle's 726 sats on the night. So those are the totals it shows me in this nice little... shit, I could even put it up on the big screen for you guys if you want to see it. You want to see what I'm seeing? You want to
2: totals it shows me.
0: Shut the fuck. I thought I already told you. You want to see what I'm seeing? I'll show you what I'm seeing.
1: Do you see what I see?
0: So this is just an example for NoStrudel. And I'm pretty sure that it's similar in Zap.stream. I know the least about Show, even though I love Show. But I assume it's similar. See, at the top of the stream chat, we've got our leaders here. And then as you scroll through this chat, you can see the messages popping up individually. So we've got a AltSmij. I wish I knew if I was saying that right. I'm so sorry. He's got hashtag Smij, Zapped, Grow Noster. He's at 502 there. That's, I think, the first one. 121 sats, Rev Hoddle. And yes, these are kind 9735 zaps, as Eric PP points out. So they are attached not to my person, not to my social, right? Like, that would be, I don't know what, sort of like, I don't know what the kind is for that, but attached to a kind one event. These are live events, which are in the 30,000s, because it's like... Kinds and Noster, it sort of reminds me of the Z index, where we just pick a number kind of up here. Or maybe port numbers, you know? Maybe port numbers. It's kind of like, well, we're going to pick one kind of up here. We're not just going to increment by one. We're going to fucking go here. And they pick them. They just pick those numbers, dude. Normal zaps are also 9735, but not tied to an event, just a person. Got it. Okay, that makes a lot more sense. So yeah, these are tied directly to the in event, which is just this particular episode. Okay, and then eventually, if I remember right, I end that event, and the live events are replaceable events, which means you just sign a new one and send that out, and then it overwrites anything any other relays had before that. You just got to make sure the timestamp is newer. And then it says, okay, this is the new status of this live event. So when I say it's ended, I update the timestamp. I say it's ended. I sign it again. Everything else is the same in my JSON blob. And then everybody goes, okay, it's over. Cool. But these zaps are attached not to me, so they don't show up in notifications in any client, but they're attached to the in event. So you can kind of see them as they go by here. And I'm trying to come up with a smoother way to thank people for these, because I do love the Noster participation and the, like, I want to be a part of the solution over there, not a part of the problem. And I hope I can do a better job of making that clear, because I think I do a very poor job so far of making that clear. I just have a very annoying way of doing that, of helping, you know. It's just like a ball busty thing, especially locally, dude. No one here understands that. If I lived out east, I would fucking be a lot more loved and respected.
1: Oh, yeah.
0: Here, everyone's like, oh, crushed me for life. I can't speak to him because he says it all out loud. It's like in the Midwest, you're supposed to like smile harder and like never say it out loud.
1: It reminds me of the phrase Minnesota nice.
0: It's Minnesota nice, exactly. They
1: it's
0: just
1: like
0: have
1: the
0: most
1: Midwest.
0: They have the most extreme version of it and the most famous version of it and an annoying kind of accent that gets even syrupy sweeter when they're like actually ready to murder you. Whereas here it's just kind of like a milder version. It's like a green bell pepper version of that. Out east, everybody's just up front with that. Out east, everybody just knows. You know, out east, if you can't hang, then it's dang. You're, like, crying in the corner, and you're a little bitch. And, like, you know, you're just it's beaten out of you by the time you reach adulthood, hopefully, in the East Coast culture. That's what I, like, respect a lot about the East Coast culture. It's hardened. You know, it doesn't have time for, you know, holding back or tiptoeing or any of this kind of shit.
1: Well, and then when they do it, it ends in violence, I feel like. Because I feel like sometimes people out east can snap over very petty shit, but you find
0: people out east are in a constant state of snap, whereas, like, and it's just kind of like, yeah, that's Billy, he's snapping again. Whereas, like, in Minnesota, a snap is like a spree, dude. A snap is like, it happens one time at the end, a full snap, and there's you can never come back from a full snap.
1: Shaking the bottle until, like, the cork pops or whatever.
0: Like an unchangeable event. It's like a finalization. Rev Hoddle. Okay, so there's a 121. There's a 121. There's a 121.
1: You're blunt. It's on brand.
0: He's zapping for mini bets. E-cash. There's 121.
1: Nice.
0: So thank you. Thank another you, 121, Rev. Another 121.
1: We got three revs in the bowl.
0: Alt Smeej is coming back. Smeej, Zapped, GrowNoster. He's got these hashtags going on. Shout out to Rev Hoddle. He's been killing it on Noster and some podcasts. YATA. I don't know all these lingos, let's be honest. I am.
1: You are the algorithm.
0: You are the algorithm.
1: Terminard and Oshi's.
0: That's right.
1: New podcast.
0: I knew it was familiar, but I didn't know, like, why I knew. You're right. I've heard that. Yeah. This has been explained to me.
1: Acronyms and hashtags don't stick well.
0: Bro, you can imagine how tough it is for me to keep. I need to be told by the fifth time I start to get it, and then I start to propagate it. So, yeah, you are the algorithm. We are the algorithm. This is happening. I just want to kind of get a way to make it more smooth to thank the zaps coming in. So
1: yeah, definitely.
0: This is what I'm going to go for now that I know where to look and what to look for. Again, Smeej is with it with the same hashtags. There's Smeej, Zapped, and GrowNoster. So, yeah. There you have it. That brings us up to the now. And, of course, people keep contributing throughout the show with Zaps, with Boosts, and with many other ways of interaction.
1: You didn't finish reading the Boosts.
0: Oh, you're right. What am I talking about? There's other Boosts. I just caught up on the Zaps. Let me scroll up. Sir TJ the Wrathful coming in with a great one. 3-3-3-3. And this has to, of course, bring it back to why I fell asleep. Fell asleep, crashing out, woke up, nostalgia fagging. Sir TJ the Wrathful, he's coming in from Podcast Guru. I knew I felt so empty with that transition. I was
1: like,
0: do
1: you want me to
0: tee
1: it up for you? Because you crashed out for me last night.
0: Well, let's read the boost first. Okay, all right. And then that is the tee up. And then, yes, you jump right in when the boost is done. About your post on birth, says Sir TJ the Raffle. Did you see this? You hear about this?
1: So, Sir Spencer, dude, be posting.
0: Like, okay, I will just say before we read the rest of the boost, I made the Noster post, like, two people I've never interacted with before interacted with that post.
1: Cool.
0: Everyone I actually know took it, they took it off Noster to discuss. That's interesting. Like, I don't know what that is exactly, but that's really fascinating, actually.
1: It's Minnesota nice.
0: It's really fascinating, actually. Like, it really, like, it's got me interested. Like, I'm paying attention. I don't know exactly what it means or implies, but I do notice. Rev brought it into the Meshtadel chat, and, like, I woke up to, like, people discussing the Noster post I made last night in the Meshtadel chat, and so then we were just, like, talking about it in there. It might be that it's just a better venue. You know, the public space is actually not a great spot to talk about things that, like, get any of us fired up.
1: You don't love Hell Threads?
0: I think that if Marie starts it, it's fine. I think that's kind of established, right? Like, if Marie starts a Hell Thread, it's fine, it's fun, it's harmless. You know?
1: It's, like, non-topical, too. Because one of the issues I have on Noster is the clients. It seems like in different clients, I see different comments or don't see comments at all.
0: Yes.
1: So that's can you even have a thread on Noster?
2: That's another reason why I hop through clients, because I want to, like, I saw a comment on that that I didn't see anywhere except for, and I can't even remember the one.
1: Dark Wisp for me. And then on Amethyst, comments weren't showing up.
2: Could be that.
1: Which is weird.
2: Anyway, Sir TJ with the boost here. About your post on birth. For us, the doctors and nurses were more of a pain in the butt than a help. I find the whole have a baby in a hospital system to be a freaking joke now. A million things to sign, a bunch of vaccines we refuse, is full of wasteful fluff for them to make money, while the actual care and experience is greatly lacking. And so, yes. What's he talking about? Well, you set us up while I look up the actual post.
1: So last night, I've been playing around on Dark Wisp, and I like to look at my follows as my timeline. But if I'm ever feeling a little feisty, I like to click on the trending to see, what are all 24 users of Noster getting all excited about today?
2: Sure.
1: And I didn't crash out. I'm a very calm individual. But I saw a...
2: You never take the bait. You just plant it in me.
1: Yes, exactly.
2: I'm the bait taker.
1: I saw a wife guy who was posting about, and this is getting big traction, plenty of zaps, plenty of comments, like hundreds of comments. Wife guy talking about, like, wife is going to be induced. And I was like, I sat back and just rolled my eyes and thought, you know, it's like you can see a better money, but you can't see a better way of lifestyle.
2: Yeah.
1: Of existing.
2: It's like,
1: I feel like
2: I encourage sovereignty for my piece of silicon embedded in plastic, but I don't believe in the same thing for my womb.
1: Right.
2: Nigga. Yeah. What are we doing?
1: And so I went back to my normal timeline, and I mentioned it to you. I said, it's so frustrating. I know that everyone has normie parts and everyone has retard parts.
2: We've discussed this recently, yeah.
1: A lot of the norminess on Noster does not bode well with my retardation, I guess, or like the things that I've gotten really educated in.
2: Sure.
1: Or have a lot of experience with.
2: Well, let me read you the post, and then I'm just going to give you a few thoughts, because I don't want to get too insane on this, but I think that
1: it's human interest.
2: It definitely bears talking about, for sure, especially with how it was interacted with. So I said, and this is like before I'm literally crashing in bed. This is the crash out before, like, night.
1: Yeah.
2: And you had gone on your rant. And this is how you do it. You'll see things on Noster, and instead of posting or even subtuning it or whatever, you'll just, like, dump it on me.
1: Yeah.
2: And you get me all worked up, and then I have to, like, say something smart or find what you're talking about and fuck with it. Like, that's usually how it goes.
1: But you don't have to. I just don't have to.
2: It just, like, there's a gravitas created there that just pulls me in. So here's what I posted, and this is my opinion. People are the least based when it comes to birth. Seriously. Even the most based person you think of as based is a complete cuck the moment the water breaks. Inductions, cesareans, hospitals, injections, circumcisions, interventions. You let the doctor bully you into fucking anything and everything because you're driven by worry and fear instead of knowledge and experience. Well, I agree with you, really, but in our case, it was a good thing we went to the hospital because, insert some complication brought about by unnecessary prenatal intervention. Do you know how many people have said that some version of this to me? Eye roll emoji. It's pathetic, and frankly, I'm tired of biting my tongue about it. There's a big gap between talking the talk and walking the walk. And when it comes to birth, I have not met a single person I can relate to even a little bit. It's frustratingly lonely. It really, and I knew this at the time as I wrote it, because when I write a long fucking thing that I know is going to upset people, some people, but other people will get it. It's a cry for help in a lot of ways. It's like me standing on the corner of the internet going, help, help, right? And just seeing who can hear and seeing who just sneers and goes, shut the fuck up. Oh my God, look at that guy, shut the fuck up. Versus who is like, yo, actually, I get it. I'm just trying to find niggas like that. Because I'm like, it, yo, real talk, it is lonely out here. Like, that's the realest part of the whole thing. You know? And, like, the reasons why I think it's that way are in the post. But, like, the punch is what I know for sure is that it's lonely out here, bro. It's lonely out here, bro. And I've been through it enough to be very confident of the type of shit I'm saying here. Okay? Been around the block enough times now where I'm quite confident in the shit that I'm saying here. And so that's what was kind of warm. I'm not going to rehash the entire fucking discussion that we had in a little Master Del semi private chat. But I will say that the Rev really kind of like woke me up and was like, yo, you ain't alone. And this boost with Sir TJ is like, yo, you really ain't alone. And two strangers that have never interacted with me before on Nostra. The only people touching it on Nostra were bots and strangers. Shouts out to the bots and strangers. You know you're not alone when you're surrounded by bots and strangers. But that really was nice. It's like, yo, we get it. And yeah, you've got points, actually. And I'm not saying, like, even in this, I'm not a purist, actually. And I know it comes off as, like, holier than thou, purity testing, you're a cuck, you're not based, you're not Chad, you're a virgin, this kind of shit. You know what I mean? Like, I get that. That's, like, a choice that I'm making as part of what I'm trying to get across. But it's not like you can't take everything so goddamn literally and personally all at the same time. I'm talking about an aggregate problem in society and culture here. I'm yeah. talking about the numbers. I'm talking about, like, we in my country should not have a 1 in 3 cesarean rate versus, like, a global 1 in 5.
1: Yeah.
2: And even 1 in 5 is crazy. I'm talking about the default doesn't actually need to be intervention. The default doesn't need to be hospitalization. The default shouldn't be worry and fear. It should be love and excitement and expectation and joy. And it's also not, you know, there's the other side. You know, there's always the wookalookus that get pointed out, like the Christian Scientists and the people who are like, oh, I'm not going to do anything ever, and it's all in God's hands. And that's just ignorance, right? That's just ignorance. It's like, okay, you've got to still be smart and pay attention to your body. You've got to, you know, take care of your nutrition. You had depleted iron levels that you had to work on. Like, It's not always a cakewalk. John was, like, a very difficult birth.
1: Oh, yeah.
2: Not easy. He was sunny side up. He was stuck behind a cervical lip. There were complications, right? It's not like you're free from complications. But the difference is the complications aren't monetarily incentivized when you kind of do it this way, right? When you're at home in your own zone, like all of the incentives are aligned to have the smoothest and most relaxed experience, actually.
1: Yeah.
2: Like the incentives the for the midwife, the incentives for us, obviously, are all aligned this way. When you go to a hospital, the incentives are speed. The incentive is money, money, money, money, money, money, money.
1: Yeah.
2: And whatever they can do to make it quicker, induce, C-section, rip it out, you know, fuck you up, cut you from clit to asshole.
1: Yeah.
2: Well, so that you got to get stitched up and you have a longer recovery. Like every single little bit of it, even prenatal, how many ultrasounds do you really need? Do you do this big ass fucking Jurassic Park needle where they pull out amniotic fluid, pierce the sac, pull out amniotic fluid just to spin it up in a centrifuge and run a bunch of tests and a bunch of what if odds so they can give you the Vegas money line on what your baby's going to have? You know,
1: right, which
2: a leading cause of abortions. You're encouraged to be like, oh, your kid has a 72% chance of a gimp leg. So, like, you know, maybe try again. Because that's what the test said. Because that's what the amniotic fluid test said. Because that's what your genetic disposition is. We did the genome sequencing. False positives out the ass.
1: Yep.
2: As you would imagine, as with any fucking thing like this. Like, we all went through COVID. And then everybody thought that, like, they got so based because of COVID. And actually, the base that they got from COVID was that now anytime anyone dies under the age of 50, they're like, well, did they get vaccinated? And that's the fucking actual extent of it. It literally goes only that deep and no deeper. Like, hello. Can we do, like, critical thinking? Can we have, like, actual thoughts? Can we, like, contrast experience and reality and, like, test hypotheses out? Can we, like, share best practices? Can we think critically? Is everything out of our mouths and in our minds, like, just a fucking tweet that you saw one time?
1: Just memes.
2: Oh, I don't have beliefs. I just have a series of memes that I remember. The most recent ones, of course. Like, yo, this is where we're at with most people. And obviously, I'm not singling any direct person out because I don't know anybody literally like this, but this is the aggregate culture that's going on.
1: What if it's
2: right?
1: making you mad? Step back and think
2: and,
1: about
2: and
1: it.
2: And for sure, and for sure, like, this has to be explored because it's got, you know, feeling a lot of things. Probably one of those things is that, like, yeah, we do need more role models to, like, talk about it and be there, right? We do need a light so that other people, like, other people are also out there lonely. Other people are also actually out there lonely, not sharing this and being like, fuck, there's, like, nobody else. If there's one guy that flicks a light on and goes, what the fuck? You know, then people can, like, see that and go, whoa, wait, there is a guy over there. And then they start showing up and they go, oh, there's more guys. Look at all these guys. We're out here, actually. You know, and maybe that's a piece of it. Maybe that's what God put on my heart to, I don't know, it's like so frequent where I've got to like tip over apple carts just to be like, hey, there are best practices in play here. And like, you know, everyone should be striving, should be aiming, should be, you know, trying for staying the fuck away from these leeches. Like, everybody complains about corruption. Everybody complains about the system. Everybody knows the vax is a joke, but then that's where it stops? No, it's like this entire corrupt system. And so, like, if we want a chance at a future, we got to be raising children that are just completely outside of that. It was funny because the Meshtetel group got so deep as to talk about what we've talked about several times of, like, okay, so, but do you even give them a social security number? Which is a fun thought experiment to run, and of course we've run it, of course we've thought about it, of course we kind of are like, you know, maybe we just sneak one out at the end that nobody knows about officially. But, you know, people were in there making points of like, hey, I'm kind of unplugging, and I'm like, I aim to, like, by the end of my life, be fully decoupled from all that. And I think, like, I'm not in that spot, and I'm not, like, making all of those efforts, at least not yet. Maybe one day that changes. But I think that you would have to get there in order for your children to be in a position to make that, have that option responsibly, let's say.
1: Yeah.
2: So, like, if granddad gets decoupled from the grid in a meaningful way and also has a ecosystem, an environment, a economy, a micro niche economy that you can participate in and add value to and get value from to sustain your life, then there's a spot. See, I don't have that built yet. And so I don't think that bringing a child in that's like locked into something I don't have built yet, that's just not there yet. And that's kind of where we fall. But again, this is another, like, you know, there's a, like, a big sliding spectrum here. And, we're no peers. There's always trade-offs. There's always going to be trade-offs. Another thing to consider is that we are kind of built, we are kind of born into wherever we land, you know. We're definitely stuck on the rock together, no matter what. But then we're also born into the country we're born into. You know, and I happen to like America, actually. I happen to love America. I happen to love my country. I happen to be an Eagle Scout. You know, I happen to actually love the myth and the mythos and the ideals of America. Obviously, the government is corrupt and shit. Obviously. Like, that's as plain as it's ever been plain. And it's always been pretty fucking plain, actually. And you can say it's historically bad. You might even be right. But I can separate that, and I think we should, from the myth and the mythos and where we strive and who we are as a people and who we are as a nation and who we are as a culture. And, like, if the good based guys just drop out of that and say, like, oh, like, you guys are on your own, like, where's the country go? How does it ever get better in that case? You know what I mean? It's like the best ones who actually give a shit just check out.
1: Right.
2: That, like, wouldn't that actually help the corruption? It doesn't kill the corruption. And this is the thing. It's like, well, if we all opt out, then the Titan fall, the pond crash. Yeah, dude, like, all of us Nostriches plus all of us Node Runners equals, like, two warships, you know, maybe. You know, it's not enough to crash their gravy train.
1: Right.
2: Like, the FIFA arenas and the sports stadiums and the... You know, the masses, the unwashed masses, the normies you want to onboard, like, that's going to keep them going in perpetuity. Do you understand? So, like, you can opt out and it's not going to affect them whatsoever. Like, you can't opt them out of gas. But I think opted in the right way, pulling the right levers, making the right cultural assertions, over time we can do better. Over time we can heal and move in a better direction. That's just, like, where I see it. And that's part of what I'm trying to do. I know it gets misunderstood all the time. I'm not that, I don't have the finesse with it. You know, I'm very,
1: blunt.
2: I'm very blunt. I'm very, I just, like, I don't have time to really, like, polish it a lot. You know, I'm polishing it as I spit it out of my mouth. You know, like, next time it might be more polished when I do it again. But I just got to keep doing it.
1: Well, I think it's pretty easy to opt out of the healthcare system, and especially hospitals, especially when it comes to just pregnancy and birth. I don't see birth as a medical emergency. I see hospitals there for organ failure and broken bones, and pretty much that's it.
2: Yeah.
1: Everything else, there stitching,
2: you know, getting stitched up. Yeah.
1: Yeah.
2: That sort of thing. Like,
1: traumatic injuries.
2: Physical damage.
1: Yes. Physical traumatic injuries.
2: Physical damage, which is all of my visits personally my whole life. Physical damage. Like, I guess you could even count the kidney stone as that.
1: Yeah, that's internal physical damage.
2: I've only been there for that. Eric PP makes a great point, too, of, like, I bet most people haven't even thought about not going to the hospital for this. It's not even a concept in their mind.
1: We just went through that with our friends who didn't even know what a midwife was.
2: And that's what's clutch. Like, I remember being over at a Bitcoiner's apartment one time, and he's got a beautiful view of the city, like, you can see for miles up there. And I pointed out the hospital I was born at. I said, yeah, that's the hospital I was born at. And my oldest daughter was like, why were you born in a hospital? Was something wrong? Did something go, like, really wrong?
1: Yeah.
2: And my buddy got such a kick out of that. That's what I'm talking about. That is how, and this is the same concept actually for running a node. Having your kid at home, running a node, there's so many parallels, it's, like, disgusting actually. Because it seems scary and it seems like you got to know all this shit. But really, you just do it. Actually, you just do it. And then the beauty of with kids doing it, like having kids at home, is then that's their normal. Get it? Like, that's the only thing they know. And so in a generation, you flip it. In a generation, you flip it in a way that won't be flipped back. Right?
1: Right.
2: And then they seek out partners and hopefully dominate that in the partnership, where they're, like, looking for a mate who's also down, who can continue this. And that's one of their deal breakers, is like, well, you know, I kind of actually have a pretty hard set expectation of how this birth thing is going to go down.
1: That was a real conversation you and I had when we first met.
2: Right. And I'm like, you know,
1: you're like, okay,
2: like, you seem,
1: I don't think you had thought about that.
2: You seem pretty well researched on this, so I'm gonna trust that.
1: Yeah.
2: And, of course, you know, learn some things of my own as I do, but you know, when I see somebody of conviction who's been there and who's like, you can just, you know, you can feel it. You can tell when somebody's blowing smoke up your ass, and you can tell when somebody has conviction and they're telling you something because they believe it with all the fibers of their being. And I respect that kind of belief and that tenacity. So yeah, have your kids at home.
1: The other thing too,
2: we're here to help you actually do that. And by the way, I'll just say one more thing about it, and then I'll, like, you can say whatever you need to. The last thing I'll say about it is, like, if you come to me for advice or, like, asking about it or, like, you're into it, like, please don't blow no fucking smoke up my ass. Like, this is a deep passion and knowledge part of my life. If you're in, be in. If you're in, be in. If you're not really sure, if you're like, you know, I just want to hear you out, then just Google it. Just look it up on the fucking internet. If you're in, be in. And I'm here the whole way to help you out and give you tips and give you people and hook you into this, like, thing. Like, I'm in. I'm in. I know the best midwife in the whole motherfucking region. Okay? Wouldn't use anybody else. I know that there's a bunch out there. I know that most of them actually don't cut it. Yeah. Sorry. Like, most of them out there actually don't cut it. There's a few exceptions. I happen to know the best one. Okay? So if you're serious, fuck with me. If you're not, just Google it. And then you've already made up your mind anyway. So just Google some shit and you're convinced. And, like, please don't waste my time. If you're serious, fuck with me.
1: Yeah. All I was going to say was, if you have a midwife that's doing their job and has due diligence, the birth is not a medical emergency. And God forbid anything is wrong with your baby, then it can become a medical emergency, but they are equipped for that.
2: Right.
1: That's part of their job.
2: Right.
1: So.
2: And certainly, if there was a threat to anyone's life in the situation, we would be in that room. But that's what that's for. Right. And that hasn't happened.
1: Yeah.
2: And, like, prayers to God, it will continue to not happen. But in most cases, I'm talking about more than half, you know, in a majority of cases, it's regular.
1: Yeah. A lot of the.
2: And a complication that a lot of people add is the fear and the doubt. Like, when you start FUDing, that is a complication in and of itself.
1: Definitely.
2: And it can domino effect into bigger complications just by saying, oh no. Mm-hmm. Just by going, ooh, wait, that's bad. Is that bad? Just by getting a test genetically to look it up. Just by knowing the percent chance it could be born with Down syndrome, right? Like, that's a very timely thing that people are dealing with right now after it's gone viral. But it's been going on. It's not a new thing. It's not a new thing. It's just a couple of retards on Twitter are going through it now, so everybody's talking about it. But it's nothing new. This happens all the fucking time. This happens every day. Somebody kills a kid because there's a percentage chance that it's going to be born with some kind of a birth defect and you're not going to love it. And you don't, and you've never met anybody like that. Yo, and you've never met anybody with Down syndrome. Bro, I got one letter. I spent, like, years as a tour guide at the roastery giving tours at the coffee shop. I got one letter ever from anybody who, like, loved the tour so much. It was from a person with Down syndrome, and they sent the letter and then they came back in for another tour. And it was like, aww, cool as fuck, dude. Like, these people are awesome.
1: Yeah.
2: Why would you kill them? That's fucking crazy, dude. Like, you have a chance. Like, hey, are you serious? Like, what the fuck is that all about, even? This is where we are as a society. It's broken.
1: Yeah.
2: Spiritually dead.
1: It's not love-based, that's for sure.
2: Yo, like, it's in here. Like, you know that's fucked up. And you're, like, coping, and you're overthinking it, and you're adding extra, well, this and this and this is extra my justification, fun. And this is my
1: Yep.
2: You know, and I spent a lot of money to have it go this way. So, like, it's a good idea. Like, there's sunken cost fallacies. There's expert fallacies, you know, like.
1: Yeah, but the Buseyism of fear, false evidence appearing real. Never fall into the fear trap.
2: Never.
1: I always just hold open the loving arms.
2: We do have
1: embrace with love.
2: We do have another. I need to stop apologizing for tangents because that's a tangent in and of itself. We have another TJ the Raffle 333 from Podcast Guru again.
1: Woohoo!
2: He said, "My wife and I might want to chat with you two in back channels about your knowledge and experience sometime, if ever possible." Yes, absolutely. Anytime.
1: Yeah, always possible.
2: Anytime at all, brother.
1: Would love to.
2: I'm here.
1: Yep.
2: Anytime at all. And I'm not trying to push anyway. And, like, I understand. So, like, I'm talking about an aggregate cultural thing so that I know that there's probably a non-zero number of people, like, there's a plural number of people out there who might take this directly personally. Like, that I'm only talking about a specific person. And I assure you that's not the fucking case at all. That's not the case. I have no specific person in mind. There's a type, and there's lots of you. Like, you guys are actually legion out there. Okay?
1: Right.
2: Like, yeah. I'm not talking about one person. I'm putting dozens of experiences overlap, and that's why it's so annoying, because, like, anybody taking this personally is, like, just a little sliver of this overall problem. And I'm not saying every single thing directly to any single person, right? Like, this is an aggregate problem. So before anybody crashes out on me crashing out, this is an aggregate problem. This is nothing personal to any specific person. There's too many people for that to be the case. Okay. Like, you guys are out there.
1: Yeah. Like, I just looked up, and, you know, take this with a grain of salt because I'm just going off of the AI overview. But it says that home births represent 1.5% of all U.S. births. And I just think it's such a shame because I've had such good experiences. I mean,
2: that's
1: what
2: crazy
1: beats
2: low.
1: The running the marathon of labor and then crawling into bed with your baby?
2: Have you ever?
1: It's so great.
2: And I know this is purely anecdotal and we have a bias. Like, that's fine. But you just read the 1%. And now, have you ever had a mom tell you about how great the hospital thing went?
1: No.
2: Has it ever one time happened? Where they were like, oh, yeah, it was just so beautiful and the greatest and like, warm and rewarding and, like, everything was great the whole time. No, it was this disaster, and then it was this disaster, and then we had to do this because this happened, and then I'm at big risk for this, so thank God we did this.
1: Yeah.
2: And then, like, they get you so worked up and so cashed out that you walk away going, thank God, like my kid wouldn't even be alive if it weren't for all of this shit. And there are there are cases where that's actually true, okay? But it's not 98% of them.
1: No.
2: It sure as fuck is not. It's not the other 98% where that's always the case, okay? That's all I'm trying to say. This is an aggregate statement. This isn't an anecdotal one-to-one statement. This is a blanket, big-picture statement. Culturally, there's an aim that we are missing completely. And yeah, I happen to know a lot about it. And yeah, I happen to feel a lot about it. Okay, I guess we were all discovering that for the first time. Somehow.
1: Yeah, right.
2: So anyway, I still love you all. Hello, I still love you all. I hope that that's kind of clear, that part of it. I know that it's hard to really feel all of that in the midst of such heat. But I do genuinely still love you all. No matter what.
1: And Spence is a great midwife.
2: Shout out to Kiki. Home birth is the best, Kiki says.
1: Just yeah.
2: What's up?
1: It's true.
2: 3333 sats coming in from Boost Me Bitch. Two different times. The second time said Eric PP, so I'm going to assume that both of them were him.
1: Thanks, Eric PP.
2: Much appreciated. Really love it.
1: But, of course, monetary value is not the end-all be-all of value when it comes to value for value productions. No, of course not. You can also, literally, wherever you think your value lies, everyone's got a role to play in the bowl. You know, Cotton Gin created the ISO bot. Maybe you hear something funny or just mind-blowing, and you gotta capture it, and it could make a good cold open for this episode. So you can hop in the chat, a valuable place to be and hang with us, and ISO with the phrase that you want to capture. That's valuable. Also, if you see a magic number in the wild, or a strange story that you think fits on the lanes, send it over to show@bullafterbull.com. That'll go straight to Spence and I, so that one of us will definitely see it, and it'll make it onto the show. You can also send digital value over there, like jingles. You've heard some great jingles tonight. There's more to come. Stingers. Art. You know, there's a lot of art in this show. The episode art changes every week. The chapter art has stagnated. It maybe we need a new chapter art. Maybe you're the person to make it. Show@bullafterbull.com. Also, if you've got physical stuff that you want to send, we have a P.O. Box. 410-154 Kansas City, Mo. 64141. And if you would like to help find bowlers, because passing the bowl is a great place to start with a value contribution, or as a value contribution, but you know, as someone who's passed a bowl before, you're not going to just pass the bowl to any rando. No, you know a bowler in the wild when you see a bowler in the wild. So maybe you want some stickers to pass it along to jog their memory or catch the eye of some bowlers in the wild. Well, we'll send you stickers if you send us a self-addressed stamped envelope to P.O. Box 410-154, KC Mo 64141. And of course, another great place to just get the value rolling and flowing and be a part of the show with us, giving us a call, because Bull's got a phone number. And if you don't know what to say, that's okay, because we also have a first time I ever topic week after week, bowl after bowl. This week, we want to hear about the first time you ever went to a restaurant. That's right. You ever been to a restaurant, bowler? Bet you have. All you got to do to tell us about it is pick up your phone and...

0: That's right. We don't screen them, so anything goes. And hey, you don't have to answer the FTIE. Maybe you had an awesome home birth experience you want to share with the bowlers. The bowlers might honestly be sick of hearing me talk about mine. Or maybe they love it. Who knows?
1: Who knows? We can only know if you let us know by calling the number.
2: Please note, the number is
3: 816-607-3663.
1: And yes, you make a great point. The voicemail line is for more than just the chosen topic. You know, it's for anything you have to spout off on, and it's just another way to do it. The chat is the easiest way to do it.
0: True.
1: But sometimes you just have something to say, and you need to say it, and so we can hear it on the voicemail line. That's all. That's just another thing. So let's get to it, huh?

0: bowl.
1: In the bowl. And we do have a couple of voicemails waiting for us here, hot and fresh. Couple are in there. Let's hear what the first one is. Wow, they changed the entire interface of this. I hope they did not improve the transcription model.
2: Seriously.
1: I do like how it's laid out now. Like, there's nothing that's cut off. I think that the UI redesign is actually nice and welcome. But, boy, I still hope that I can get titles regularly out of the... I mean, I've not seen a model that nails it any time, so... I'm not super nervous about it, but... It does something that I wonder about. Something that I wonder about. How about you, Bull? Are you wondering?
3: I do think a little bit. Back in the day.
1: Back in my restaurant.
3: Here comes the old guy again.
1: hey, we all old guys now.
3: When it would have been that I first went to a restaurant like that, because, you know, I've been to the Hooters, I've been to the Twin Peaks, I've been to the Tilted Kilt, although I don't know if those are in...
1: I haven't still been around. To one of those.
3: The one
1: I've
3: here,
1: heard
3: I think,
1: of them.
3: Down.
1: Heard of it.
3: So did the Hooters, too. I think there's like one Hooters.
1: Hooters got hit hard.
3: Or something like that.
1: Yeah, Hooters got hit hard.

0: tight fitting referee outfit, sure, with like a little skirt on with their ass hanging out and stuff like that. So I can't remember offhand what the name of the places would be, but I know that was at like a few of like the different bars. I know if my mom was there, she'd be appalled and be like,
1: "What are you doing in a place like?"
0: But yeah, no, I remember going to a couple different places. It probably would have been something that was a man's outing that my mom forced my dad to take me to. So then he takes me to a place like that. But, yeah, I wasn't complaining, you know, so.
2: Of course not.
0: In the bowl.
1: In the bowl. ITB, in the restaurant.
2: The restaurant. That's right. Female fertility plus plus.
1: Is the transcription better?
2: You know, it's less error prone, oh, it seems like. Something else I'm noticing is it just kind of like drops off sometimes. Like, my dire fear is that it would just completely not write anything if it is unconfident. You know what I mean?
1: Oh, man.
2: That would be the worst thing they could do, is just like, okay, if you can't tell what it is, don't write anything.
1: Yeah.
2: No, make your best guess, dog, at every single word. Seriously. And syllable. We need that. So, I don't know, maybe, dude, this is not going to happen, but maybe we run these through Whisper and like an old-ass version of Whisper, you know?
1: Yeah.
2: Could do it if we're hard up. If right. we're hard up. I did get one out of there, so.
1: Cool. You know, I bet if more dads took their sons to restaurants early on, wouldn't be so many rainbow flags wandering around and shit.
2: That's what a man does, son. That's what a man looks for, son. That's what we strive for.
1: Fertility max.
2: Well, not that one. Okay, well, we don't strive. This, you see? She can hang. Maybe she's got a bright personality. Let's find out. But you know what we're looking for is. You remember the first restaurant you ever went to?
1: Yeah, I think it was Hooters, and my friend in college was working at Hooters. She was actually she had a pretty good stint as a Hooters model, because they would do competitions and stuff.
2: Right. Yeah.
1: And she's drop dead gorgeous, still is, even though she doesn't work at Hooters anymore. And so I think I just went to go see her at work and was like, "Oh, this is amusing, booty butt cheeks."
2: Booty butt cheeks. What's better than
1: that? Was pretty much, well, boobies, in my opinion. Kind sure. of a boobs fan, but the booty butt cheeks are nice. That's a good start. What bummed me out, talking to bums, is the food sucked at the Hooters.
2: Yeah,
1: that
2: I never had good food at Hooters, honestly.
1: It's like, and then sometimes I'd be like, well, I'll just get a drink.
2: And maybe it's just the location, and right, maybe it's right, just right. the time period, you know, like I'm...
1: franchises and all of that.
2: I don't know if we have Hooters stands out there, but I'm not trying to shoot shots or anything.
1: No, because I love gimmicks.
2: Of course.
1: And I liked what Hooters had going on. I like the orange and black Halloween-y look. I like the owl.
2: Yes.
1: I like the booty butt cheeks.
2: Of course.
1: Just the food just fell short every time I went.
2: Right.
1: And I went to multiple locations.
2: If you're running a restaurant, the food shouldn't be the barrier. It shouldn't be the worst thing about the experience. If the food is the worst thing about the experience,
1: that's not good.
2: Just do a bar only or something. I don't know. Like, there's other things, I guess.
1: Yeah.
2: Just do a poker tournament. Just do a...
1: I always got the feeling that that's how Hooters was keeping their money and profiting, was just the bar and the sports TVs.
2: Sure.
1: Pretty much. And girls. Easy sell when you got the boobs and butts.
2: Yeah, I like girls, though.
1: But...
2: I like having sex with chicks.
1: Second restaurant, much different experience, was Twin Peaks, and I was highly impressed. They even have a banging kids menu.
2: So true.
1: With, like, good food at a really pretty reasonable price.
2: Yep.
1: But they've got something for everyone. American food, but right. everything ranging from, you know, burgers and wings to Philly cheesesteak.
2: To the Mexican. Candied bacon, oh my god.
1: Ooh.
2: The candied bacon, holy shit.
1: Yeah, like a little barbecue sweet burger or something. Yeah, and

0: know, they got boobs and butts going on. That's another thing I'll say. They make the girls wear cleavage shirts and short shorts.
1: Yeah.
0: And they do theme nights.
1: Theme nights are great.
0: I don't remember Hooters ever doing that. They theme just had weeks. Little ref, like, or sort of athletic looking outfits.
1: It's the white tank with the orange shorts, and that's kind of, you look like a volleyball player.
0: Yes. Yeah. You look like a volleyball girl. But.
1: Which is fine. I got nothing against volleyball girls. So, hey, some of my best friends are volleyball girls. So,
0: yeah, but you like mixing it up, right?
1: Of course.
0: We went around Valentine's Day. It was like a double date.
1: Yeah.
0: Plus all the kids.
1: Yeah.
0: And the girls were in lingerie.
1: Yeah.
0: That was pretty cool.
1: Yeah, it was a time.
0: It was just cool seeing all their different looks.
1: For sure. Body stockings, fishnets, all the stuff.
0: Yeah, lacy, frilly.
1: Very Valentine-y.
0: It was cute.
1: Speaking of cute, here's our next voicemail. Go ahead, caller. Don't be shy.
2: It is my turn.
1: It is. I appreciate it. Yep.
2: Sorry, Spencer. Name's Lauren.
1: Christopher DeBattles.
2: Just put in some more water in the water bottle.
1: Nice.
2: Very casual, like. I do. The first restaurant that I went to.
1: Yes.
2: I'm going to say home.
1: Hey, all right.
0: Nice.
2: The first restaurant that I went to. Yeah. You know, sometimes there's a little showing, sometimes they're all showing.
1: So true.
2: And yeah. That's the best kind. The ones that you can freely go to. And there's no harassment.
1: Yeah. No harassment, please.
2: That would be the first.
1: At home or abroad.
2: But yeah, I remember the joke. Like, people like, I went to Hooters, you know, or something. They had a great wing or whatever. I'm like, yeah, sure.
1: Nice.
2: How's that?
1: All right.
2: Anyway, got done watering the succulents. So. And back to, some research, if you will. So, all right. Love you guys.
1: Love you.
0: Love you.
2: Get dangerous. And whether or not you're in the bowl or on the camera in the bowl, maybe I'll go give a peek since I'm sitting down at the computer.
1: There you go.
2: Love you guys.
1: Love you.
2: And whatever I just said, give a hearty hearty.
1: Yeah, we could cacawed. We came, we called, we cacawed. Christopher Battles, everybody. Very nice. Great call. Great call. I've been trying to manage this gate.
0: Off and on, off and on.
1: Yeah.
0: Well, hey, you remember the first time you ever went to a restaurant?
1: Yes. It was definitely a Hooters. Now, I became aware of Hooters when I was still 14, and I went out to the National Jamboree. I might have, like, literally just turned 15.
0: Where was that? D.C.?
1: It was in D.C., yeah, okay. At Fort A.P. Hill in Virginia. It was the actual campground and jamboree, but then we toured D.C. for, like, 2 days before actually going in. So, one of the things that they do at the jamborees is like patch swapping. So you just bring like a shitload of your council's patches and then you're just there to trade with everybody else. And so a lot of councils have very cool patches and you want to trade and get their cool patches. I still have I got a shitload of them. I got all the ones I've traded for. And there are just like opportunist kind of dudes who go out there with just bullshit patches because they know that patches are a thing. So they're not actually from any kind of council or whatever, but they go out there and like there was one that was like a, in fact I might be thinking of the same one, but I'm not sure. There was one of the little cop car on it, and it had like a actual lights, and so like if you engage the little pin on the back, then like the cop car lights would flash on it. And there was like a Hooters patch. I don't even know, the cop car might have been on a Hooters patch, or it might have been two separate things. It's been very, very long time, so over 20 years since. But there were like a set of Hooters patches, and I was just like, dude, I gotta get the Hooters patches. Hooters patches. Like, kind of like, I was old enough to know what Hooters was, but like never had even interacted with one. You know what I mean?
0: Yeah.
1: Driven by and seen the sign is it.
0: Sure.
1: By that point. So I had to get the patches. But the first time I ever actually went into one was a Hooters, and I just am like racking my brain trying to remember, but I'm almost sure it was the Columbia one.
0: Oh, yeah.
1: I'm pretty sure it was with like you and going to the Columbia.
0: As an adult.
1: As a grown ass man. And yeah, I remember like the ladies here are cute. The food here could be better. Twin Peaks definitely a cut above.
0: Yeah.
1: On really all the grade cards. I think like the girls are pretty much the same.
0: Yeah.
1: In terms of like, you're just going to get the pool of girls who are going to do that. You know what I mean? Who are going to go into that. Because it is a modeling. That's how they kind of finger wag get away with it. I know there's been like a couple of famous cases of like a guy just trying to be a fucking problem and like trying to go be hired at Hooters because of equal protection clauses. Well, actually, you're a model primarily at all of these places. So they hire models, which you actually can hire based on gender and looks for models. And then you're tangentially also serving tables as a result of your modeling job there. So that's how they won in court, and they are allowed to discriminate in that manner, which is fine. I think if you're an employer, you should literally be able to discriminate about everything and anything that you want.
0: Agreed.
1: Because you're the one doing the hiring, right? Yeah. So, like, whatever your requirements are for your place, you can pay who you want to pay to do the job for whatever, actually. Like, literally for anything. Literally for whatever. So, I don't know. And then if you're, like, a fucking asshole, then, you know, that's going to be hard to stay in business if everybody understands and knows that. It's going to be hard to hire and stay in business, actually, if you're legitimately bad. You know?
0: Yeah.
1: That actually requires, like, corrupt cartel protection to be legitimately bad and kept going. But nobody wants to do this free market stuff. So anyway, yeah, Hooters, which was eclipsed. So there you have it. We got to pick an F tie for next week.
0: All right.
1: First time I ever crashed out online?
0: Yeah. Mine's memorable. I've probably shared it here already.
1: Let's do that. First time I ever crashed out online. This is a good one. 816-607-3663. And of course, to weigh in with whatever is on your heart.
0: Yeah, anytime.
1: See, the F tie, it's just a prompt to get you going if you need something like that. So that's how it goes. All right, let's get into my favorite part of the show. I think I've waited long enough here.
0: Top 333. All right. All right. Well, I saw that there were 33 dogs rescued from a box truck and SUV in LA this week. I've got audio. I've got video. I don't know. Here, you can put the video on if you want. I'm just running in the background. I guess you don't really need the audio. But I saw these dogs. And it is, well, it's Riverside County. So, this is what, SoCal? It's a big-ass county. I know that much. U.S. county in California. What's there? Moreno Valley, Corona, Palm Springs, Hemet. Is LA there, though? I swore LA was in this county. Boy, so many things.
1: Like LA County is LA County, right? Isn't it called LA County?
0: Yeah, probably. La Quinta, you know, very famous for their hotel chain. Palm Desert and Palm Springs. Anyways, it's a big county. They pull over this SUV with a box truck in tow. We're following it. And decide that they are going to rescue these dogs.
1: You want it? You want to hear
0: it? Yeah, go for it. Come
3: on. Look at this. Murrieta police responding to a trespassing call that turned into an animal cruelty investigation. They found 21 dogs in the back of a U-Haul.
0: Man, that's a lot of dogs. Some of them pregnant.
3: They're so cute. Police unloaded the dogs one by one. The owner showed up with 12 more dogs in her personal car. She was arrested, and she's facing 21 felony counts of animal cruelty.
1: Oh, no.
3: All 33 dogs were taken to a local animal rescue, and our assignment desk is working on getting an update on when they'll be ready for adoption.
1: So they all had one home, and now they all have
4: got
1: no
4: his
1: home.
4: License plate.
1: Hey, shut up.
0: Yeah, from one home to no home. And a lot of times in these animal cruelty cases, I mean, you will see them in, they look like the pathetic commercials on TV trying to solicit your donations, right? Like, they've got the mange, they're all matted up, they're living in their own poop and pee, it's a gross house, there's a bunch of dogs in one place.
1: Yep.
0: But this was just a lady moving some dogs, I'm guessing, because they don't really give any details to where the animal cruelty came in here. They were all very well groomed. These are Cavalier King Charles Spaniels, a beautiful dog, and they all looked very well taken care of. Because with that hair situation, I think that if you weren't grooming them, it would be pretty obvious. So,
1: well, you just have to have them in a seatbelt buckled up. You can't just put them in a box truck.
0: See, I was wondering if the issue came with, oh, it's a box truck and there's no windows or like breathing holes back there.
1: Yeah.
0: But what if she was just going like a couple of miles down the road?
1: They're rescued. They're rescues. And so now they're rescues now.
0: Yeah.
1: As long as they can house them all. What if like over half of them just go to a high kill shelter and don't make it?
0: Oh my gosh.
1: I mean, they're not pitties, so they'll get, you know, they'll find a place. But
0: yeah, but that's another thing is they don't talk about the lady at all. Like, was she a breeder? Did she have a license? All this stuff, right, comes into play, and there's no answers because no one is asking questions. They're just, oh, no, poor puppies. But that's a high-value dog going into a shelter, which I don't know how California plays the shelters, but there's a base fee, just like a cost for dogs and a cost for cats at our local shelter.
1: Yeah.
0: You know, it's like, it's ridiculous now. It's probably like $250 for a dog. But then they just put that on there, and people are going, oh my gosh, you got to rush down there and buy them, because that's a dog that could easily go for $1,200 or more. You know? It's a sought-after breed.
1: We've always said, you know, don't let the pet number hit 33 or you're going to get nabbed.
0: And that's exactly what happened. Anyway, I saw a story out of Wisconsin where the La Crosse School District took a survey to see if there would be support for a $33 million community pool referendum. The funds, which I thought, wow, $33 million for a pool seems like a lot of money, but I guess I have not installed a pool myself to give that a range.
1: Yeah, I mean, is it an Olympic-sized pool? Is it got a diving well? Like, what, you know, that can add up quickly.
0: Well, the only details I could find is that they want an 8-lane competition pool, okay, a recreation pool.
1: It's 25 yards minimum.
0: Okay.
1: Could be Olympic size 50 yarder.
0: But it doesn't have to be Olympic size.
1: It doesn't. Yeah. It could have been the facility I swam in last night, which probably not 33 million, but more than two.
0: Mm. And yeah, so they want to build an addition onto a middle school in this area.
1: Okay.
0: And replace, right now the high school has a pool. And there's a community pool on the north side, I guess. And they just want to replace those because they're old.
1: Sure.
0: And they want to place it as an addition onto a middle school.
1: Okay.
0: Which seems like a weird move to me. I feel like the high school would be the spot. But regardless.
1: Sure.
0: So they want this 8-lane competition pool, a recreation pool, a water slide, and then also locker rooms and spectator seating as part of that.
1: Sure. So yeah, if you're pricing in the locker rooms, which obviously they had last night, if you're pricing in like the little splash zone for kids, which they had there last night, you're looking at a big chunk of change. I mean, I swam at the Gladstone Community Center, which is a nice facility. I bet, like, the facility itself, because they got basketball courts as well, so they got some other stuff. I bet that's a 33 mil.
0: Sure. Okay.
1: All told.
0: I know money doesn't go far these days, so.
1: Yo. All that glass, steel, and concrete is expensive.
0: If this referendum gets approved by voters, it's a 20-year bond, which is estimated to raise local property taxes by about $36 a year for an average homeowner.
1: $36 for a year?
0: Yeah.
1: If you get a discount on membership also, then...
0: Well, it's at a middle school. Like, that's what I was going to say. I don't think you can even just walk in there and use it. I don't think it's going to be, like, a community thing.
1: But if the kid, you know, if you're in that district and you're...
0: And you got kids in the school.
1: Kid goes to that for free. Finger wag free, of course.
0: Right.
1: Everybody's paying for it together. But, you know. I don't know. Like... There are some things actually the government should do if they're going to be around. And one of them is actually one of the few things. It's amenities, bro. Amenities. Amenities. Amenities.
0: Yeah.
1: Let me do stuff. Let me see stuff. Let me do stuff. Let me see stuff. You know? Because it's like the private sector, if left to do, be the ones making the do stuff, see stuff, they're going to be this cashless cash grab. Popcorn's $9 type situation. You know?
0: Sure.
1: If you got a community center, you can still get a hot dog for $3-4 or whatever it is, you know, like, and only because it's publicly funded.
0: Yep, taxpayer funded.
1: Mm-hmm. So, yeah. I mean, I have a spot. I'm not like a ANCAP guy fully. You know, I did the Libertarian convention that one year, but that's been a decade, dude. Like,
0: yep.
1: NAP doesn't work, and actually government could be doing good shit.
0: Yeah.
1: If it so chose. So, like, you know, a more nuanced view in my older age.
0: Guys, I'm still very against taxes, though. But regardless.
1: Yeah, I wish it was a little more opt-in or, like,
0: yeah,
1: at, like, least equalized.
0: I think if you have kids in the district, you can pay the school taxes, right? Can we do something like that? Like, I homeschool. What benefit do I get from this?
1: Yeah, nothing. Yeah, there needs to be some kind of way that it's a little fairer, but...
0: But, you know, they haven't made any final decisions, and they just put out this survey as, like, a feeler. And the survey showed a slim majority support. So they haven't decided if they're putting this referendum on an upcoming ballot or not. But, hey, could be a $33 million pool that you're funding in your future, Wisconsinites.
1: Cha-ching.
0: I don't know if you saw the earthquake that happened in Mindanao, which is the second largest island in the Philippines.
1: Totally missed it.
0: Fun fact. Yeah, I know. That's kind of crazy, isn't it? 7.8 magnitude. It happened last week. And as of this bowl, the death toll rose to 68, but 33 people are still missing.
1: There it is.
0: Of course. Now I've got a story coming out of Canada. There's a little video for you.
1: Okay. Let's just see about that.
0: Oh, maybe there's not.
1: Let's just see about that. I'm sure it's going to play.
0: It's going to give you AIDS.
1: No, that's the story. Nice.
4: doctors in the calendar year ending on March 31st. Taking into account practitioners who retired or left the province, that's a net gain of 199 new physicians,
0: something
4: Nova Scotia sorely needs.
5: It means more appointments, means more access to care, it means a stronger healthcare system.
4: Jim Dulesky is one of roughly 60,000 Nova Scotians on the wait list for a family doctor.
6: I'm on blood pressure meds now, and I was diagnosed with MS. So not having a doctor for me now is actually a problem.
4: Casting a wide net abroad has helped lure physicians to the province. And for those in need like Jim, 33 of the new hires alone are from the U.S. Premier Tim Houston says the recruitment strategy has included promoting the growth of Nova Scotia's healthcare system, which includes the new medical school at Cape Breton University.
5: We're offering that to them and they're being attracted to it.
4: Showcasing the province as a nice place to live that offers a healthy work-life balance is also proving to be a selling point.
7: The more we can make physicians and other healthcare workers feel part of the community, the more likely they are to stay.
4: The president of Doctors Nova Scotia hopes to see further improvements to the quality of primary care by streamlining and expanding what is called the health home care model.
7: Health home care is working with other care providers. So nurse practitioners, social workers, we now have more physician assistants in this province, family practice nurses.
4: According to Dr. Amanda McDonald Green, the best way to enhance these healthcare models is to hire even more doctors.
6: I think these are fantastic steps in the right direction.
4: A plan that's already on the premier's agenda. Paul Hollingsworth, CTV News, Dartmouth, Nova Scotia.
0: Anyway, yeah, 33 U.S. doctors are going to Canada to work
8: it's
0: over there.
8: It's a step in the right direction after all.
0: Bye-bye.
1: Okay, Canada, I guess you can have them.
0: Yeah, it sounds like Canadians really need them. That was a hell of a waiting list.
1: Yeah, that's crazy.
0: See a doctor.
1: That's crazy.
0: Things are pretty fucked up there. And finally, I'll end it with this one. I saw that... have you heard of Zipoo?
1: Not yet.
0: Zipoo. Yeah. Zipoo. That's how I'm saying it, sticking to it.
1: Okay.
0: This is some Chinese AI, but Zipoo surges 33% as Wall Street raises bets on China AI after Anthropic curbs.
1: Hot diggity dang.
0: Yeah. So, of course, this past week, we had the Trump administration issue this national security directive for Anthropic to block all foreign nationals from accessing its new models.
1: What a nightmare.
0: And so the only way to actually comply with that is just to block everyone, I guess.
1: Yeah, just like blanket IP bans. Because there's no foreign nationals here using US IPs, that's for sure. So, like, that's fine. That's safe. Right?
0: Yeah, I don't know. They've just temporarily disabled access to these models for all users globally. And so,
9: excuse me, user, are you Chinese?
0: Well, because of this.
1: It's like clicking I'm 18 on the porn sites.
0: Right, exactly.
9: I'm not Chinese.
0: I'm not Chinese. I swear.
9: I'm not Chinese.
0: Me American.
9: Come on in. Just as American as all the rest of us. Tell you what.
0: So now with that, you know, model restriction, all the Wall Street guys and gals are looking abroad, specifically to China.
9: They're thinking, selling, they're panic selling Anthropic. Huh?
0: Yeah, exactly.
9: That's so crazy. And what about GPT-6? Is the same stipulations going to be put on that? Seems kind of
0: time will tell.
9: Seems kind of mind-boggling just to single out one model.
0: Doesn't
9: or one
0: it?
9: Company's two models.
0: Yeah. So it was what, Fable 5 and Mythos 5?
9: See, and when I saw the story first put in the bold chat, I was thinking that they were blocking video games.
0: Yeah, right, Fable.
9: Like, Fable, isn't that like a RPG type situation?
0: Yeah, it's like an MMORPG.
9: Wonderful.
0: Yeah. yeah, so anyways, they are trying to capture this displaced demand. And, you know, looking into their crystal ball, where would the money go? Where will the money flow? Let's look at China. So the shares of this ZIPU. It's ZHIPU, which is from Hong Kong, surged 33% after JP Morgan raised its price target and Bank of America initiated coverage with a buy rating, which they were, you know, they have to give a reason why. And they said that ZIPU has strong talent, enterprise revenue, and public backing. Then there's also Minimax, which saw a 7.4% bump. And according to this article, Wall Street views that more as a catch-up play compared to the ZIPU, which is a market leader. So, you know, there's been geopolitical friction in the AI industry, I suppose. And just looking into this very quickly, I saw that Anthropic actually accused Chinese labs, including Minimax, of using distillation attacks to harvest data and capabilities from its Claude models. So, kind of funny to think, what if it's all just stolen?
1: I know, that's so crazy. It's like, they're supposed to ban all the Chinese from using their models, but like, are we banned from using the Chinese models? And how does that work? And is that a little crazy?
0: That's crazy to me.
1: Seems a little crazy. And what if they think I'm Chinese? Can I not use the model?
0: Right. And then, like, what was so different with these new ones that all of a sudden it's like a foreign threat? And when are they just going to, like, not allow anyone to use any of it in America?
1: I have a hint for you.
0: In the rest of the world.
1: It's called insider trading.
0: Yeah, of course. Of course. And anyways, let's go behind the curtain.
1: Yeah,
0: where
1: absolutely.
0: There's never any insider trading going on over there.
1: Trade outside, inside, upside, downside.
0: Weed. The legal weed industry. Well, I saw that in Illinois, Governor J.B. Pritzker signed a bill which now bans the sale of hemp to anyone younger than 21. It's such an eye roller, just hearing the word hemp and then banned. Because for me, still, when I hear hemp, I think of rope, I think of paper, I think of hemp heart seeds. I think of a lot of things that aren't intoxicating in any sort of way. But this just generally says hemp, and this is going to start November 12th. I think actually the 21, you got to start showing ID if you're going to a hemp shop or smoke shop that has hemp products. You got to start showing ID, be 21, and then starting November 12th, it's going to also outlaw hemp products that are packaged to look like popular brands of snacks and goodies. And then it's also going to mandate the childproof packaging. So basically the hemp industry, while not totally outlawed in Illinois, is going to be under the same regulations as the state legal weed industry. But maybe I spoke too soon, because also in November, the intoxicating hemp products, and see, this is where language, there's still going to be loopholes. Intoxicating hemp products, which will be above 0.4% THC, right? Those can only be sold at state-licensed weed dispensaries. If it's under 0.4% THC, then non-dispensary businesses can be selling it. But it has to follow that thing, which, whatever. It's so egregious at this point in time. Hemp versus weed. You know, weed still federally illegal, Schedule 1. But also, if, you know, you bought that same nug with a doctor's note, it could be Schedule 3. It just depends. So, this law that is now in existence, thanks to the bill being signed, also allows licensed dispensaries to offer curbside pickup and drive-throughs, and it doubles the legal possession limit for flower and infused products. So, you know, a little silver lining there for, you know, the state-licensed businesses and those Wild West hempsters. Well, They'll be damned. At least he's not shutting them down completely, though, like I said. I saw that in New Hampshire, Governor Kelly Iote, I don't know how to say her last name, but she vetoed a bill to allow medical weed businesses to cultivate in greenhouses, which was supposed to lower prices for patients. But no, you can't have no outdoor. You can't have no outdoor, even if it's in a greenhouse. It all has to be this hydroponic stuff. So I thought that was a strange veto, but here we are. We'll see if anything changes.
1: Yeah.
0: Now in Virginia, of course, we've been covering Governor Spanberger vetoing a retail weed framework that the General Assembly had passed, saying that she claimed it lacked, you know, necessary public safety and oversight protections, and that it was all going to happen too fast. Well, word on the street is that something will be finalized through the state budget process in regards to a retail market for weed. And what I'm hearing is that this budget proposal would start sales on July 1st, 2027, so pushed back from the original proposal of January 2027, which gives the Virginia Cannabis Control Authority a full year to build out an oversight framework and regulations and product testing standards that they want. So the CCA will start accepting retail applications on February 1st of 2027. And they're planning to cap the number of retail licenses to 350 statewide, which will be rolled out gradually over time. So they won't be given out all at once. And additionally, the legal public possession and purchase limit for adults will double from the current 1 ounce up to 2 ounces, guys.
1: Wowie zowie.
0: So there's going to be a 6% state excise tax, which will automatically increase to 8% in July of 2029. Local municipalities will also have the option to levy an additional tax between 1 and 3.5%. And the revenue is being earmarked for public education, K to 12 specifically. Early childhood child care, behavioral health problems, or programs. I say problems, but programs.
1: What's the difference?
0: Which are for problems. Yeah, exactly.
1: The program is the problem. The problem is the program.
0: And something that was such a hot topic about 4 years ago, a cannabis equity reinvestment fund. That's right. The weed reparations fund.
1: Ooh.
0: So, of course, they want to keep it 21 plus, and so the retail stores have to be 1,000 feet away from schools, playgrounds, and hospitals, and public consumption, if you get caught, you'll get fined up to $250, which currently in Virginia, if you get caught smoking in public, it's a $25 fine.
1: Wow.
0: So they're 10x in that fine.
1: Yeah, that's crazy.
0: But I guess that Spanberger originally wanted this to be a criminal misdemeanor penalty.
1: Whoa.
0: And they've just been like, how about a bigger fine? And that was okay. So here we are, the state of weed in Virginia. And finally, I saw that in New Zealand, the hemp market actually got some wins, because growers no longer need a license to cultivate, possess, or handle industrial hemp from the Ministry of Health. So it's now a notification system instead of a drug-focused licensing system. So growers just have to notify, and this is still ridiculous for hemp, in my opinion, but still got to notify the New Zealand Police and the Ministry for Primary Industries annually before planting. But they also raised the legal THC threshold for hemp from 0.35% to a full 1% on a dry weight basis. New Zealand really paving the way. I mean, that is crazy. That's higher than we have here in America. So in this, it just protects the farmers, really, because, you know, they test this industrial hemp and then they say it's hot. And it's like, what's hot? 1% THC? Seriously? I mean, less than 10 is so ridiculous, but whatever. And if it had been hot over 1%, still, it has to be destroyed. So that's great. This also has a new framework that creates a legal pathway for hemp growers to supply biomass, like the leaves and flowers, which were restricted under the old rules, to the country's licensed medicinal cannabis sector, so that it doesn't have to go to waste. It can be used. So, yeah, New Zealand, they got a hot hemp industry. Who knew? Who knew? They could still be, man, they might be on their way to hemp for victory. But that's all I got for behind the curtain tonight. All
1: righty. Well, I did just check with the metal moment, and there is no metal moment in the hopper. So remind me to reach out to Rev. We want to make sure.
0: Yeah, we got to check in.
1: Everything's cool with the Rev. But since that is the case, then of course we are just going to cut into some shit stain action. What do you say, huh?
10: Arching, arching, poking, shit stain. Arching, arching, poking, shit stain, arching, arching, go! Streaming sap, boost the ground, make you really want to build a node.
1: Yeah, makes you want to build a node. I don't want to get too rowdy righteous fired up tonight because I feel like I've done a lot of that tonight, you know what I'm saying?
0: Yeah.
1: Kind of rowdy max tonight a bit, but I do want to just briefly go over what we're seeing in the headlines. I'm going to be honest with you with my level of price fagging. I'm looking at the Clark Moody dashboard right now, and I'm seeing the more important number, of course, we look at is sats per dollar. And as of this live, you're once again getting a slightly more than 1,500 sats per your dollar. That's great. That's nice. Great. All day it was not the case. In fact, all day yesterday that was not the case. And it seemed like, and this is just anecdotally, I don't think this is personally like the largest market mover, but it's certainly what I think almost everybody on earth is paying attention to, this Iran war situation.
0: Of course.
1: Which, yet again, we've got another tentative peace deal, right?
0: Like, oh, yeah.
1: This one, they've even done the DocuSign on, or whatever they said, right?
0: That's what, like, I was going to say. Hey, they electronically
1: did the,
0: signed
1: they
0: it.
1: Did the DocuSign, so they clicked the PDF, right? So it's got to be real. This one's got to be real.
0: But we're not allowed to know what's in it.
1: It would be unprecedented if it's real. It would be unprecedented in this particular war. But there have been a lot of announcements of deals so far. So, hey, you know, this one's looking like the realest so far, I guess. And we're going to see on Friday, supposedly, how real it is with the ceremony of signing, which has never made a Friday seem further away to me than this particular one. Just because of how many times it seems like it's been just dangled and then poop and then dangled and poop. Like, not since COVID for sure have we been rug pulled on this short of a time span. You know, at least the 6 week cycle gave you 6 weeks to forget this 2 days and then 2 weeks and then 10 days. And then, you know, I mean, even if this deal is fully real, then there's still another 60 days to hash everything out after this e-DocuSign agreement has been made. So, like, from what I can tell, and listen, I'm not plugged in. I'm just kind of seeing things scroll by like every other asshole. So, you know, how solid could it be? Well, it seemed to be solid enough to get a couple G's up on Bitcoin, I guess. It's like, that's the thing. I couldn't even tell you exactly because I'm just not that locked in. I know that we're still Like, I sit down here and do another bowl, and we're still getting more than 1,500 sats for our dollar. And that's what I like to see. I like to get more than 1,500 sats when I put a dollar in. I think that's a pretty good deal and a good value when I'm putting dollars in and stacking those sats. I'd like to get 1,500 at a time. Seems like something I can stomach. I was very sad when it was under 1,000. You know what I mean?
0: Totally.
1: It's like I'm only getting 3-digit sats per dollar, bro. These dollars ain't shit, bro.
0: Yeah.
1: But hey, maybe the dollar's beefier, and that's the, you know, there's so many different ways you can explain it and so many narratives that you could fill in for why or what exactly is affecting this thing. But let's just look at a couple really quick surface level. I promise not to weed out on it like I usually do because, again, I've just kind of done that. On other things that I wasn't really fully expecting to. And then I got a couple fun ones too. So let me see here. Actually, you know what? I literally chucked out all of the price fagging ones. Briefly, I will say that Sailor did another smash buy because we're always doing the Sailor Watch around this culture, I guess. You know, like you can't get away from the Sailor Watch. So just to help the crash out people in the back, I don't know who you are. You probably don't even listen to the show. But just in case, if you need a little assurance, since the infamous 32 Bitcoin sell, we already talked about an additional 1,550 Bitcoin purchase last week.
0: Yeah.
1: Back again at it. With on the 15th, so that would be on Monday, an additional 1,587 wow. Bitcoin. So is he still a buyer now? Hey, purists, I need a temperature check on Sailor as a buyer. Because here's the math. In the last one single month, we have bro buying 25,000, selling 32, buying over 1,500, buying over 1,500. Where are we at? Is Sailor still a seller? Is he selling the barn? No, he's doing smash buys, kind of like what plebs are, but just with a lot more money right now. At least that's what I'm seeing from my vantage point. You know, I might just be some kind of fucking idiot. I am perfectly open to the possibility. But to me, that looks like a guy who's stacking still. So there's that. Let me tell you about a couple quick scams. These are actually interesting. Like this week, I was like actually taken aback because there's less than your average price fagging going on right now.
0: Wow.
1: It's very interesting. Now, I had to archive this, and I mean I had to manually archive it because nobody else had before, but there's like paywall and gaywall and ads galore, so let me just save you all the headache and archive.is that shit for you. This originally came from Express News, so wow, that's a pretty cool place there, San Antonio. Residents being scammed by Bitcoin ATMs is on the rise, SAPD says. So we're seeing this in places other than just Maine. You know, we've talked about Maine and some Northeast shit. Well, it seems to be spreading and reaching the rest of the country now. SAPD noted that Bitcoin and other cryptocurrency transactions cannot be reversed and emphasized that government agencies and utility companies do not request payments through cryptocurrency. Of course. According to SAPD, common warning signs of a scam include threats of arrest or utility disconnection, requests for secrecy, demands for immediate payment, instructions to use a Bitcoin ATM, and pressure to remain on the phone while completing the transaction. Mm. Also, foreign accents are a big tip-off. You know? Usually, if it's an actual government employee, it will be a true black American. Okay, that's like very likely, actually. If you hear an Indian guy, they're not quite that deep in government, okay? They're in tech a lot. There are other places. But, yeah, your local county seat is probably white guys and black guys.
0: Mainly. And gals.
1: And gals, of course. It's probably white gals and black gals, let's be honest. But, yeah. Just some helpful hints from San Antonio Police Department. Similar scam being warned about, where the hell did I put it? Actually, it might be the one that I was just reading. This all started from a jury scam I believe. So they'll actually tell you you've got jury duty is another common one.
0: Or like you missed it. No.
1: Yeah. And now you like you might have a warrant for your arrest unless you pay the back fine for missing the jury duty. Yeah.
0: Yeah.
1: That's another common one that's being warned about, too. Oh, here we go. Here we go. Yeah. Yeah. I was like, I know that was a separate story. Cary, this is in North Carolina. Cary, North Carolina, a Cary woman is sharing her story after losing thousands of dollars in a sophisticated jury duty scam that authorities say is increasingly targeting Wake County residents. That's Wake County, North Carolina. And yeah, this reminded me of your recent jury duty and how they like let you off. And then I'm like, dude, you need to verify because like there's some jury duty scams going around. And by the way, the government does you no favors because when they send you an official email from a government service, it looks like a piece of shit scam email.
0: It looks like a scam.
1: One line of plain text, and that's it.
0: Yeah. There's no header or anything.
1: No capitalization and a lot of stuff. Like, it looks so bad. It's mm-hmm. like, dude, what the fuck? What are you guys running over there? It's like an old late 80s IBM something that has the square, the blinking square cursor still.
0: Yeah, you probably.
1: Know, you've got to actually press F4 as an option on the menu and shit like that.
0: Yeah.
1: Yeah, Mia Bashir says the ordeal started with what seemed like a legitimate phone call from someone claiming to be a deputy. I answered the phone and the guy introduced himself as a deputy. He had my full name, my maiden name. He even read off my entire social security number. By the way, everybody got wrecked. Equifax was how long ago? And that was everybody. Right.
0: Yep.
1: Okay, so everybody, like, there's no...
0: Also...
1: There's no safe number. There's no secret number anymore.
0: First mistake was answering the phone.
1: Right. Yeah, if you don't know the number, but I'm waiting on an appointment. Like, yo, you have to be clear. I've said this a number of times. You got to be clear with your providers. I don't answer the phone, so you must leave a voicemail.
0: Yep.
1: And then, if you are indeed waiting on any call from any office, put that fucking office in your contacts. So you know the number. Otherwise, oh, it came from my area code. So yeah, they can call from anywhere. They can spoof any number. So at least take some precautions. There was a warrant for my arrest, and they were going to help me take care of it. How convenient. They were going to walk me through the process, get me in the car, and have me basically post my bond. Which, yeah, if you're... trying to post a bond at a Bitcoin ATM machine, I would start thinking things in my head at that point. I would start being like, yo, maybe this isn't exactly the county. So that's all. That's all. I don't want to dwell. I'm trying to speed run this. So like I'm keeping it in my mind to speed run this. A couple of interesting stories. I already talked about strategy, so let's kill that one. Here's a poor take. I found one. I know they're tough to find here in the Bitcoin world. Here's a poor take. You want to hear a dumb take? This is from an outlet called, what is it called? Market Intelligence. Oh, man. no, it's actually called American Banker, but this is like some market intelligence. The banknotes section over at American Banker. And again, I archived this for the same reasons. Because it's a piece of shit if you go to the real one. So you're welcome again. Bitcoin is not a scarce asset by Paul Vagina. You can't make this shit up. He says, you keep using that word. Okay, well, you should look it up, dog.
0: Yeah.
1: Scarcity means that it's scarce. It means there's a fixed amount, you know?
0: Yeah.
1: That's what it means.
0: Finite.
1: That's what it means. Now listen to why Paul Vagina thinks that Bitcoin is not a scarce asset. This is crazy. If you read Joey Pizzolatto's story from yesterday about Zelle and its new stablecoin, you might think of the famous Oprah scene where she gives everybody in the audience of her show a car. You get a car! You get a car! Yeah, everybody knows that one. It sure seems like everybody is getting a stablecoin these days. Yeah, correct. Yeah, you're talking about a crypto coin. You're talking about a stablecoin. Zelle has one now. SoFi has one. Western Union has one. Fidelity is building one. You get the point. He goes on to list several other examples. One other thing popped into my head when I was reading the story. Dude, this writing is riveting. this whole argument that Bitcoin is a scarce asset needs to be retired. Excuse me? Check it out. Hear bro out. Yes, there is only one digital asset with the one word name Bitcoin. But Bitcoin, the cryptocurrency unveiled in 2008, was released as open source software, meaning anybody could take the code and launch their own version of it, and many have. I'm sorry, what? I'm sorry, what? So are you trying to tell me that all of these stable coins were just people took the Bitcoin software and launched their own? Is that what happened? Is that your take? Bankers really think this way. Dude, bro, do you even have a Facebook account? Like, how online is you? Holy shit, dude. I haven't heard. Only one is called Bitcoin, but, like, they're all Bitcoin, though, right? Like, they just took the software and made their own. Sir. Let me get bro's thing out, and then I'm just going to let you know. Crypto market cap tracks more than 8,000 digital assets, and there are surely countless more it doesn't track. Some have trading volumes as small as 6,000 a day. Some are completely illiquid, but they exist. To that point, there are 50 assets on CoinMarketCap that have Bitcoin in their name. Bitcoin Cash, Bitcoin SV, Bitcoin Gold, Purple Bitcoin, Shiba Bitcoin. You get the idea. So bro is listing now many hard forks. I don't know about these meme-ier ones like Purple Bitcoin and Shiba, whatever the fuck. But obviously BSV and Bitcoin Cash and Bitcoin Gold and lots of other ones, BSV, are hard forks of Bitcoin, which is a specific thing that happens. You know, Bitcoin is a ledger. You've heard of the blockchain.
0: Mm-hmm.
1: And so from 2009 to today, there's a transaction history of all of the Bitcoin moving. So what a hard fork basically does is they say, okay, we're going to take and freeze at this block in history, the Bitcoin blockchain, and we're going to split it in two. And then we're going to do something over here on this one that we split off, and we're going to call it BSV because we're the real Craig Wright Bitcoin Satoshi, right? Or whatever the fuck. We're Bitcoin Cash, and we believe that you should be able to jam more transactions in every fucking block because, Visa and MasterCard do it, so we got to do it. That's the Roger Ver thing, right? So those are called hard forks of Bitcoin, and that's closer to dude's original premise, but those aren't actually Bitcoin.
0: Right.
1: Right, there's one Bitcoin network. It is Bitcoin, BTC, you've seen it. It's the one that everyone talks about first. It's the one with the highest market cap by a lot. It's the one that's 65,000 or whatever right now, right? We all know the one. It's the orange coin with the B. It's Bitcoin, right? And that's not just the software, and the it's the nodes operating around the world, and it's the hash power being contributed by the miners. This all contributes to the security of the network and gives it the value that it actually has on a daily basis. Okay. So there's a lot of fundamental misunderstandings, obviously, by the banker in this case. I'm just, you know, hashtag not all bankers here, but like, wow, we found one in Paul Vagina that is incredible. A stable coin, listen to his explanation. Chat, is this what a stable coin is? According to Paul Vagina, a stable coin is just a version of Bitcoin where the value is pegged rather than floating. It's just a version of Bitcoin where the value is pegged rather than floating. And there's a mad dash these days to spin up stablecoins. Anybody can do it. Many do. And all of them, Bitcoin included, have the same basic functions and features. So just a brief note on stablecoins. Again, I'm trying to speed run this. Stablecoin is a token, and in order for it to be pegged, right, it's not that the token's wife gets a strap on and walks into the bedroom. What they do is they issue an amount of tokens, and they keep the same amount one-to-one of dollars somewhere in a vault, right? Tether does this supposedly, and we don't get into that, whether they really do or not. A lot of people argue this all the time. But, you know, the premise is that they keep treasury notes in a vault. They keep treasury notes on their books, and let's say they own $2 trillion in treasuries, then they're going to issue 2 trillion tethers. See, so that it's a one-to-one. So that's how they can always say, yo, we have a stable coin that's always one token is worth $1 because we gave out the same amount of tokens as we have dollars. So at any moment, if somebody wants to sell them back for dollars, we've got the dollar. It's all in the books. They match one-to-one always. That's how a stable coin actually works, just as in an eggshell. It's not a version of Bitcoin that's pegged rather than floating. That's crazy.
0: Right.
1: That doesn't even mean – that sentence is like almost totally meaningless actually.
11: Oh, you just take Bitcoin and then you like float it instead of floating it, you peg it? Yeah. It's like you just switch that in the JSON config, dude. Fucking easy.
1: Retard alert.

0: today about the rise in AI-enabled fraud. And their methods are changing fast, much faster than banks and law enforcement and people seem to be able to keep up. Having spoken to so many people in such of such different capabilities, I can say pretty confidently that we collectively are not doing enough to combat fraud. I say that because the amount of fraud is growing. The FTC estimated that Americans got taken for $16 billion in 2025, up from $12 billion in 2024. And as the FTC noted, that figure is only the reported amount. Lots of people never tell anybody about getting scammed. The true total is almost certainly higher. You can go on the website of most banks and find a page with some anti-fraud information, but Bank of America is taking that a step further, our Nathan Place reports. The bank had launched a fraud education campaign that involves hosting in-person seminars at the branches. It's calling them Scaminars. And the idea is that people remember things better when they are communicated in person. It began hosting them last year and is planning 1,000 more at branches across the country between now and year's end. I'd like to see more of this. There's a real need for it. For my part, my one piece of advice to people is simple. Never, ever give anybody you met online money, no matter who they may seem to be, ever. And with that, we ask for your value for value contribution. If you got value from the show, please send us, internet people, money. Thank you.
1: That's right. Very much.
2: Thank you, bitch.
0: Dude, Paul Vagina, read a fucking book, dude. Bitcoin is scarce. 21 million is the limit. And every other thing that you coped about is not Bitcoin. Okay? And there's a very important, like, well, you need to study what people like this need to realize. And Bowler's already get it. I'm preaching to the choir here. There's a difference for a reason, okay? There are two different things for a reason, and your job is to figure out what that reason is. There are many reasons, but be able to spot the difference. Once you can spot the difference, then you're actually impervious. You don't need a scaminar at that point. Once you can spot the difference, once you can tell the difference, once you can say, hey, this is my node that verifies the transactions, and that's it, then no one can call you and go, sir, your account has been compromised. It's like, dude, no. If that was the case, I'd be calling myself, stupid.
1: Right.
0: Get it? Like, no one can call me and tell me, oh, sir, you are compromised. We are here to help. You have no ability to help. I have the ability to help myself. Thank you. That's the whole point with Build a Node. Here's a fun one. Bitcoin King, fastest BSS winner at Northfield. This is out of Ohio. We're talking Grove City here. Bitcoin King added a second Buckeye Stallion Series victory to his 2026 ledger on Monday, June 15th at Northfield Park Racino.
1: Way to go.
0: Hosted four $20,000 divisions of the third leg for sophomore male trotters. Driven by Dan Noble, Bitcoin King recorded the fastest mile of the four divisions, winning the second division in a lifetime mark of 154.4. A winner in the first leg of the BSS at El Dorado Scioto Downs in 155.4 on May 9, the Uncle Peter Colt led gate to wire Monday and won by 3/4 of a length. Out of range was second, followed by Jackie Jan in third. Bitcoin King has three career wins and $94,738 in earnings.
1: Wow.
0: Trainer Chris Beaver owns the colt with part-time stable. Come on, Bitcoin King. Betting all my money on Bitcoin King. Hey, what did Flintstones tell us? Don't bet on the races. Pretty sure that was Flintstones. Could have been Jetsons. I always get them confused. And yes, let's just leave it at that. Hearing reports that there was a gathering in lieu of us being there, we weren't able to make the Next Gen Bitcoiners last night. But, of course, I was tied up and you guys were...
1: You were swimming.
0: Down. So, yes, but this will continue next week. But I heard there was still a good discussion. I'm still waiting to... Here are the results of that discussion. It was kind of funny.
1: You're gonna in
0: the group
1: TLDR.
0: Chat. You ever get vague posters in the group chat? Now, I expect that kind of thing on a public timeline. You're going to vague post, and I respect that, and I accept that, and I expect that. But in the group chat, I need a little bit of detail, you know? I just got a chat that there was discussion of ideas, and then I'm like, cool, nice. What were the ideas? Crickets.
1: Yeah.

0: So I'll have to follow up in the morning at reasonable human hours, but I'm interested in these ideas, that's for sure. I'm an ideas guy. You guys know that about me. Next month we'll be back on, so third Mondays, but we are shifting the time a little bit later. So it's a summertime, so it's all right for kids to have a little bit of a later start. We're going to do an 8 p.m. target start for next month's next-gen Bitcoiners over there at Westport Fleet. We'll be an 8 p.m. start time because the girls will be done with horse lessons by then, and we'll be looking for something to munch on. But yes, cash only currently, you know, maybe Orange Cash, maybe peer-to-peer electronic cash eventually. But for right now, PayPal money, you take that PayPal money. I always say that because I told you about the jamboree that I went to in D.C. When we visited the Washington Monument, there was these dudes, the security guards, and they were like, you must take off all your belt, all your paper money, all your wallet, all your paper money, put it in the... As we went through security, you know, you have to take out your paper money. He kept saying paper money in a very funny way, so...
1: That sounds like a scam.
0: Every time.
1: That sounds like he was trying to take your paper money.
0: It does sound like a scam, but in 2005, that kind of thing was actually totally innocent. they were just checking you for cash on your way in, making sure you weren't, you know, doing anything illegal and stuff, going to the Washington Monument. You can't be too careful. So anyway, yeah, that's the situation. I've heard rumors that J.D., is planning something else as well. It hasn't been posted yet, but I did give him access to add events on the KC Meetups calendar. So maybe by next week, I'll have some details on another event.
1: Ew, cool.
0: But until then, the only thing on the horizon for right now is July. Of course, third Mondays, we're doing continuing the Next Gen Bitcoiners. August, I'm excited to try to get up to Lake Satoshi. We're going to try and do that, okay?
1: Yeah.
0: If anybody has an angle on a camper bus, a little schooly situation, holler at your guy. I would love to try and make that happen. That will dramatically increase my ability to comfortably make that trip, so... I'm probably going to hoss it out either way, because that's just the way we do things around here, but it would increase my chances. So, schoolies, I'm in the market for a schoolie. Who knows about schoolies? Hit me up. It's, here, there, Noster, anywhere you want.
1: It's basically like, please help me not suffer from blood clots, because I'm going to be likely 2 weeks postpartum.
0: Yeah, help my postpartum wife get horizontal.
1: Yeah.
0: On the road and stuff.
1: A tent in our car would be fine in a usual situation.
0: Yeah. But anyway. We're trying that out. We're hoping for that. So, okay. One thing left to do. You know how this works.
2: Ah, fuck it, dude. Let's go bowling.
1: Yeah, let's go bowling. So, quite a few bowls back, I mentioned this couple in Florida that was going through one of these IVF clinics to freeze their eggs and sperm so that when they were ready to have a child, they could inject it into the lady and then make a baby and have a baby. Well, turns out, you know, their baby is born healthy, happy, and a different skin color than them. The baby was described as South Asian. So I'm leaning towards Indian is what this baby's looking like in the new photos. But anyways, white couple, Indian baby, they realized that their embryo had been mixed up with someone else's. And so they were...
0: Common mistake.
1: They were suing the fertility center, and they also were begging for a way to find the biological parents of this child. Because imagine this. You wait to have a baby, and you didn't do it the old-fashioned way, the way that God bestowed upon us by fucking.
0: Got a penis, you got a pussy.
1: No. Things get pulled out of you, frozen, put together, put back in you, years down the line.
0: You know, the pretty much natural way.
1: At some point in time, you know, the sticky note on your little test tube or wherever they're keeping these things fell off, and the person did the best they could with putting the sticky note back on.
0: Oh, the little Dymo tag they put on it. Yeah. Print it off with a little emoji on the end.
1: Because it's years down the line. But it's like, oh, I think this came off of the Smiths. But the Smiths are right next to the Sajaharis. Whoops. So anyways.
0: How could this happen?
1: The update in the story, I haven't heard anything about the lawsuit, but they did get in touch with the baby's biological parents and have reached a custody agreement where they are going to keep complete custody of the baby. It's their baby, but they said that they are fostering a relationship with the baby's biological parents.
0: Interesting.
1: I just am glad this is not my life in any way.
0: Such a genetic train wreck, dude.
1: Dude, it's so heartbreaking on all sides.
0: You will live to see man-made horrors beyond your comprehension.
1: Seriously. It's like the biological parents have every right to say, wait a minute, that's our baby. But they didn't go through growing the baby and stuff. So essentially this white lady is a surrogate for their baby.
0: We did not pull the trigger.
1: The baby was in her belly, so she feels like it's her baby.
0: Sure.
1: And then it is a baby, so you just love it. Like, it's a baby. So, anyways, glad it's not me, like I said before. I've got a video. This is what happens when...
0: Fuck a stranger in the ass?
1: No, don't mind the... AIDS. I'm going to try and trim the AIDS off of this URL. I'll do the best I can. this is... I hope it works now that I took the AIDS off of it.
0: The AIDS is not the off AIDS. Of it.
1: You should have seen what it looked like before.
0: Yeah.
1: This is what happens when boomers and bicyclists collide.
0: Now with 60% less AIDS. I got a proper link. This will work.
1: Okay. Too. Cool. I was going to say, if you need
0: just
1: another
0: the number one after the status slash and before the first question mark will always get you there.
1: Oh, yeah. I see the ref now. It got me. Yeah. Again, you should have seen it before.
0: I believe you. Trust me. Hey, listen. I believe you. You know why?
1: Because you love me.
0: Because I believe women.
1: Oh.
0: Okay. Does this have sound involved?
1: It should, but whatever. This was in Germany. There was a...
0: Let me see if I've got mute side. Yeah, that's why.
1: There's a bicycling event going on at the... I can look up the exact name.
0: Whoa. Is this the lady with the phone?
1: I don't know. There is a lady with a phone taking video of the incident. This is a boomer on a moped.
0: Oh, no, it's a moped. Oh, shit.
1: Yeah.
0: Oh, it's a rascal.
1: Yeah.
0: Holy shit. Rascal. All right, let's loop this one more time. Lady. Whoa.
1: Why do you think it's a lady? I think it's a guy. I think there's a boomer on a rascal. He wants to get a bit better view.
0: We can do a Mike David style zoom in on this poor bastard.
1: I hope so.
0: No, we can't because it's going to force it to be sized. All right. Well, you know what? I'm going to do my own investigation on my portrait oriented monitor so I can really zoom in properly here. Yeah.
1: Yeah. So, you know, it's like there was an opening on the sidewalk where the scooter, the boomer on a scooter could fit in, but they just hit the gas a little too hard and the rascal goes a full wheel out into the road where all these bicyclists are in this German town, wherever they're doing these bicycling races. And, of course, then you hear a crashing sound, which is one of the bicyclists.
0: And lots of feminine screaming.
1: Yeah, that's probably the person holding the phone.
0: Boom. So the bicycle flips.
1: Hits the rascal.
0: This rascal takes almost no damage, bro. I'm kind of impressed at the rascal. And it looks like the driver remains seated throughout the performance there. Maya lost a light or something? No, that's just another guy holding the camera. Wow, yeah. This is crazy. So that's the basket off of this dude's bike, I think. Or maybe the front basket off the rascal is the only thing they got.
1: That's not bad, man. Damage-wise.
0: It's hard to identify the boomer's gender, that's for sure.
1: Yeah.
0: I think it could go either way.
1: The big boom boom.
0: Seems a little female-coded to me, I'm just going to say, but...
1: driving and spatial awareness issues, yeah.
0: Yep.
1: The Bay de Trofeo in Habkirchen. That's the race and where it is. Very accurately translated from me. It's in Germany, right, guys. And so, anyways, of course, you've got a dude in orange, or dudette, don't know, bicyclists are all the same. And orange bicycle man, lady, yeah. Flips over the rascal, falls, and then, you know how these bicycle incidents go. Then a bunch of other bicyclists are falling on their asses.
0: Never just one crash, yeah.
1: Yeah, tearing up their advertisement suits. And I will say, you know, the most important piece of news here is that everyone was okay. The orange person that did a full flip was the last to leave the scene, but they did leave the scene. They left okay. Not in an ambulance, they just left, you know? Cool. And honestly, I'm not a big fan of bicyclists, so this was very entertaining for me.
0: There's very bad people on both sides.
1: Yeah, exactly. You got boomers and you got bicyclists, and there's a big accident.
0: They deserve each other.
1: It's great. Yeah. A match made in hell. I love it.
0: Holy hell.
1: Speaking of which, if you're a cop and you're on duty, well, you know, you probably got a job to do. Although, it seems like a lot of their job is sitting in their car just watching.
0: Sure.
1: Like, waiting for someone to fuck up real bad in front of them. It's like fishing. But regardless, you probably don't want to invite your girlfriend over to your patrol car to have some fast, casual sex.
0: So true.
1: Because I think that you're being monitored with your body cam. You know, like, remember those body cams that citizens were really begging for?
0: They're in play.
1: Yeah, so there was a cop in North Carolina that didn't really think ahead of that. Called his missus over, girlfriend, and they ended up having sex in his patrol car while he was on duty. And after that, he decided to throw his body cam into a nearby lake.
0: What could go wrong?
1: Right. Of course,
0: the infamous boating accidents.
1: Yeah, he comes into the cop shop one day and says, "Hey, I lost my equipment during that crazy ice storm." And then the other cops are like, "Huh? Okay." And he messed up because he ended up changing his story.
0: Whoops.
1: And in the story change, he was like, "Oh, yeah, my missing body cam. You know, I, like, accidentally dropped it in the lake." And they're like, "What about the ice storm?" So then an investigation ensues. And come to find out, you know, no, you were just fucking on the taxpayer dime. And then you didn't want to get caught. You were worried about getting in trouble. Well, now you're in a lot more trouble.
0: Oh, shucks. This is all backed up to the cloud. I had no idea.
1: Right. Now you got charges of obstruction of justice, making false official statements, injury to personal property, and I love this one, conduct unbecoming of a police officer.
0: Oh, somebody was coming out.
1: What is that? I hope so, too. So the investigation is still ongoing, but...
0: I mean, it sounds to me like all the facts have been pretty established.
1: Right.
0: Just saying.
1: He's innocent until proven guilty.
0: I know these guys got to take their investigation time, but damn, it seems pretty cut and dry.
1: For someone who reads the Miranda rights probably every freaking day, it's like, shut the fuck up. You have the right to an attorney.
0: You would think these guys would catch on to how the whole thing works, having literally been trained to do it. But hey, what do I know? I'm just a stupid asshole.
1: That's right. Me too. And these people in this next video, you know, they probably felt like stupid assholes after getting themselves into this situation down in Texas.
0: Oh, no.
3: A Dallas couple says they are shocked after a dog they had just adopted from a Polk County animal shelter tested positive for rabies, and it bit one of them. The shelter says it is just as mystified, and both sides are asking how this happened. Fox 5's Ray Urena has more.
4: A Dallas couple says this dog they adopted was full of life and loved to snuggle, but just weeks after they adopted it, it bit one of their hands. What they didn't expect, though, was that it had been infected with rabies.
0: Oh, shit.
5: You ready, Kelly? Go.
1: Yeah, so
6: we adopted this dog.
1: You.
6: We became fully attached to it.
4: David Clark and Ansley Hart say they adopted this two-year-old dog they named Callie from the Cedartown Polk County Humane Society in mid-April.
5: She slept with me and, you know, every night. She was just real attached, you know.
4: But last Wednesday, the family says
1: lady,
4: Callie bit David on the hand
0: and
4: was returned to the Humane Society.
6: Her attitude started to change a bit. She snapped. I went to grab her, and then she turned around and she bit me. We didn't think anything of it, of the dog having rabies because of the vaccinations that were done.
4: The Humane Society says the dog was humanely euthanized and had received two rabies vaccinations in the past 2 years. Director Charlotte Harrison says the dog's remains were sent to the Georgia Public Health Lab, where state officials say it tested positive for rabies.
7: Whoops. We absolutely did everything by the book, and we have the documents to show that. And again, we are just mystified. Totally mystified.
4: They have no idea where Callie could have been exposed. Both David and Ansley went to the hospital this week to receive shots due to their exposure.
0: Yeah. Hope their shots
6: were. Yesterday, getting the injections into the bite wounds, and then I had to have four other shots. One in my arm, each arm, and then both in my buttocks.
4: Harrison says she has refunded the $200 adoption fee the family spent to adopt Callie.
7: We're shocked, very saddened for the very nice family that adopted the dog.
4: David and Ansley say they are feeling better now they are getting treatment.
0: Can the next one
4: However,
0: be free?
4: Their confidence about adopting another animal has been shaken.
0: How you bet?
6: We're not blaming nobody right now at this point. We're just trying to find answers.
5: I just don't trust adopting animals anymore, and I never will.
4: The couple says they need to quarantine their other two pets for
0: kinda
4: 4 months
0: for me.
4: Due to Callie's diagnosis. Reporting in.
0: And no one cares about your name. Cool.
1: Dude.
0: Wow, imagine. That sucks really bad. Dude.
1: Rabies is so scary.
0: Rabies is the absolute only thing I cannot die from, dude. I can't do it. Refuse to do it.
1: Yeah.
0: Too many videos I've watched, dude.
1: Rabies, a good reason to go to the hospital.
0: Dude,
1: this is what
0: the hydrophobia.
1: Oh my gosh.
0: It's
1: the
0: scariest concept I've ever. And I listen, I've seen a scare.
1: But now it's like that FUD on the rabies vaccine. It's like we have this vaccine. Does it actually do anything? Does it give you rabies?
0: Yo, does it? Hey, is it all fake and gay? What are we doing here?
1: Yeah, and I think it could be.
0: They've got the documentation. You know, they have a PDF on a computer that proves that this dog got a good non-dud vaccine.
1: I saw it printed out.
0: Yeah.
1: It's real.
0: Look, we can right-click save as.
1: I would say also in a shelter situation, though, it could be very easy to mix up which dog you've given an injection to and just label it with the wrong name and type it out.
0: So. Or literally, hey, Brandon, did you give that dog the vaccine yesterday like I asked?
8: Oh, yeah.
0: Oh, okay. Click, click, click.
1: Yep, that too.
0: Like, I mean, there's a thousand ways it could be slipping through the cracks here, so to speak.
1: There were not a thousand ways that this next story could have gone. Kind of crazy, but there was someone who woke up with, they just give their NIM online, which is an interesting format for a story.
0: Based.
1: But they are all you need to know is that they are a gaming PC owner. So
0: aren't we all? Hey, listen, who among us does not own a gaming PC? And go by Leap Boy 38,000 on some kind of a forum.
1: Yeah. Well, they woke up to a loud sound and ended up finding a bullet under their pillow that had shot through their wall from a neighboring apartment and then hit their gaming PC.
0: Yo, these god download packs are getting ridiculous.
1: Yeah, hit a RAM stick And then
0: not the ram.
1: Well,
0: no!
1: I know that's the most painful part of
0: anything
1: this whole
0: but
1: thing.
0: The ram right now. Have you seen the fucking ram market?
1: Yeah, I have.
0: It's not coming down anytime soon.
1: It's a Ramageddon.
0: Guys.
1: Yeah, it hit the ram stick, but that ended up being like what slowed it down so that it just kind of landed next to the pillow
0: God
1: where they
0: said,
1: were sleeping.
0: The ram or your life.
1: So they wake up to this bang, and they had glass hit them in the face. And then the next thing you know, they're hearing banging on their door and someone like crying. So they open their door, and their neighbor's standing there crying and apologizing and like terrified that someone was dead, you know, because as the story goes, their dog discharged a firearm.
0: Okay.
1: Which is a story I'm seeing more and more often.
0: Yeah, blame it on the dog. Like, no one's ever thought of that before.
1: Right.
0: Did it eat your homework too, you unoriginal bitch?
1: The cops arrive.
0: Listen, like, it's, you know, just a poor lady trying to clear the chamber. You know, these things are tricky sometimes. And it's ergonomic to just kind of squeeze the thing while you're pulling, and then all of a sudden, oh, shit, that's the trigger, isn't it? My dog discharged the firearm. Ladies and gentlemen of the jury, I'm going to need a little bit closer look at this dog and this gun.
1: Yeah. Although quadriplegics have done it, so...
0: But not dog-jiplegics.
1: Not yet. Not that we've seen on video.
0: Your Honor, I'd like the dog to demonstrate its ability to discharge the firearm, please and thank you.
1: Seriously.
0: Please and thank you. We can take the safety all the way off, please. The dog needs to achieve the required pressure poundage on the trigger
1: to discharge
0: the firearm, please. Thank you. I need to see it. It's not like I look at the dog's Twitter and, oh, yeah, this dog pops shots off all the time.
1: Right.
0: You know, like, it's not one of those situations.
1: Yeah. So cops show up. They, you know, doing their forensic thing and said, wow, your computer saved your life. And, you know, it was already, like, pretty much apart just from the bullet ripping through it. But you can see that the bullet went through the motherboard and then deflected off of this RAM stick.
0: The RAM just got $10 higher.
1: So, yeah, the neighbor, of course, was charged with criminal negligence, and her gun was confiscated, so it was a lady, of which you already inferred. And her insurance is expected to pay for the repairs, cleaning, and other damage, and she said that anything the insurer won't pay for should cover herself.
0: That's
1: so a new RAM stick is in the future.
0: Wow. Good, because bro can't have mine.
1: Oh, seriously, yeah.
0: I'm hoarding this extra RAM. I got a couple sticks here that I'm just waiting to use.
1: Yeah.
0: Because I bought them 3 years ago. Bitch, deal with it.
1: So
0: I saw this whole thing coming. Came to me in a dream. I woke up weeping.
1: Dude. It's painful, but not as painful as actually getting hit by the bullet. Although they were sleeping.
0: That's what they say.
1: So, you know, it could have been a peaceful way to go. You never knew what hit you. Anyways, I got another video for the Lanes tonight.
0: Lord, take my ram. Don't take the girl. Yeah, here we go. Sure.
1: I know. Did they euthanize the dog for shooting that gun?
8: After Zach Giacomelli's BMW required major repairs, he decided last month to sell it back to the BMW dealership where he bought the used car 3 years ago. At first, the process seemed easy.
0: Good luck,
9: Hi,
0: fella.
9: Zachary. This is Quinn from BMW Toronto.
8: Quinn, who appeared to be a dealership rep, reached out by text and offered to buy back his BMW for $27,000. Just enough to cover what Giacomelli still owed on the car.
9: Wow. I will come out at zero. I'm like, this is happening. I was so glad.
8: But that good feeling didn't last, because shortly after, the dealership revoked the offer, telling Giacomelli Quinn was an AI chatbot, and the offer it made was a mistake.
9: I was shocked. I was astounded. Like, my jaw was on the floor.
8: Giacomelli says the dealership then offered him, for real this time, around $20,000 for the car, about $7,000 less than Quinn's original offer.
9: I was devastated. If they're going to be replacing their employees' jobs with AI, then they need to be honoring what that AI says.
8: Canadian law has established that companies can be held responsible for wayward bots. In 2024, a BC Civil Resolution Tribunal ordered Air Canada to compensate a passenger who got bad advice from the airline's chatbot and wound up overpaying for a plane ticket.
0: Oh boy.
10: Just like an employee may do something wrong or and the company's held responsible, a bot is just like an employee.
8: This litigation lawyer says in Giacomelli's case, even though Quinn's initial offer was revoked before he accepted it, he could still argue he had an agreement because Quinn, the AI chatbot, had, by text, set up a meeting to lock in the deal.
0: Well, that's let's lock in at 3:30. Okay, I have to speak to my manager to make sure that this is pretty typical. This is the same thing you'd get with the pleb. You know, it's not final till you sign. You can't expect to have a signed contract over a text message. I'm sorry. I'm seeing both sides here.
10: That could be interpreted as a binding contract.
0: No, it can't.
11: After CBC News reached out to the dealership, it reinstated Quinn's offer. Giacomelli immediately accepted.
0: Yeah, no shit.
11: The dealership says it's now reworking its AI tools.
0: I bet.
11: Sophia Harris, CBC News, Toronto.
1: For more vague language of like, I need to check with management about an offer. My guesstimate would be this.
0: Bring forth the 7,000th make no mistakes joke. Bring forth, please, we need it. Claude, give the customer a fair offer on the car minus 7,000 and make no mistakes.
1: Dude, I hate how the guy is just like, oh yeah, that offer brings me to zero on what I owe, and that's good. It's like, oof.
0: Yeah, and bad, you know? BMW drivers really be this way.
1: Ugh, dude, speaking of drivers and luxury vehicles, Florida man this week decided that he wanted to celebrate, so he rented a Lambo and then got caught driving 107 miles per hour in a 45 mile per hour zone.
0: Yikes.
1: No one was hurt, though, you know? And then when they put the cherries and berries on, he pulled right over promptly. But that doesn't get you off the hook, unfortunately. It does mitigate the hooks that are going to be sunk into your skin, though.
0: Well, it avoids extra charges is all it really does. It avoids additional charges.
1: Well, that's what I was referring to, the hooks.
0: Yes.
1: You know, of course, the law enforcement is like, we potentially saved lives by stopping a speeding driver. And it's like, I just picture this guy being a very leap driver. He was just having a nighttime ride. You know, probably only car on the road. He was celebrating. Also, his last name is Weed Man. So,
0: yo, Weed Man so he's plus, on plus. He's on our side, bro.
1: Yeah, dude.
0: Inherently.
1: But anyways, you know, he was obedient. He followed the law when he got pulled over. What a good boy.
0: What a good boy. So, yeah.
1: I don't know. A Florida man did nothing wrong. He was celebrating. He even told the cops, he said, yeah, I rented this Lambo to celebrate. It's a big night for me. Like, okay.
0: It's about to get even bigger, son.
1: If I was that guy, license I would have been
0: registration.
1: Like, can you just do, like, I'm giving you a warning.
0: If I was the cop, I'd say, hey, that ain't shit. Get in. Buckle up. Flip the lights and sirens on.
1: Go for a ride.
0: Look what this bitch can do. You're paying for this gas, by the way.
1: Yeah, there you go.
0: And I'm not, like, charging directly. I mean, you've already paid for it.
1: Yeah, with your taxes. Well, I ain't paying for shit in New Zealand, and they have a lot of cleaning up to do, I hear, because there's this popular tourist attraction, the Queen Elizabeth Park in Masterton, which is a well-known fernery, if you will. A garden of ferns, many different species of ferns, all in one place to be enjoyed. 60 different varieties of fern, in fact. However, they had to close it down because people keep pooping in there.
0: Oh my God.
1: And you know.
0: People?
1: They just keep saying human feces, human feces. We have several, here's a quote. We've had several incidents recently of people defecating in the fernery. This is a public health hazard and our teams are in the process of cleaning it up, aiming to have it reopened tomorrow. But this behavior is entirely unacceptable. There are several bathrooms within easy walking distance of the fernery.
0: Madame, it is for my pooping, madame.
1: Dude, I just want them to call it out and just say who's pooping in the fucking plants.
0: Please, madame.
1: Because this thing has been open since 1981. Never once has New Zealand had to close it for people pooping in the plants.
0: It's just like a lot of shit all of a sudden recently. What's that all about?
1: And so, you know what I...
0: and everything.
1: They don't give any details. They're not... They say it's extremely unfortunate and very sad that someone would think it's okay to do that sort of thing here.
0: National tragedy.
1: It's like... Oh, I'm sorry. The fernery was built in 1924, right? So 102 years later, people start pooping in the plants. It took 100 fucking years for someone, people, to poop in the plants. Anyways, I decided to look up. I saw this story, and I typed these exact words. Does New Zealand have a lot of Indians? And I got, dang it, it's not giving me the AI overview that it gave me earlier. But it was like, yes, New Zealand has had a recent influx of Indians. There are 290,000 Indians, rapidly growing in population.
0: Madam!
1: I was like, I don't know how... Oh, here
0: please
1: we go.
0: Please do not be filming, madam!
1: In 2018, there were 239,000 Indians in New Zealand, making them 4.7% of New Zealand's population. It's the third largest ethnic group in New Zealand.
0: Okay.
1: Hmm. Anyway, I don't know. I don't know if Indians like pooping in plants or pooping on sidewalks or, you know, walking to the bathrooms. But I mean, you know what really likes to poop?
0: They like a big variety is what I've gathered. What likes to poop?
1: Canadian geese.
0: No doubt.
1: For my final Lane story tonight.
0: Canada geese, by the way.
1: Just Canada geese?
0: Yeah.
1: I should know this. They're federally protected, are they not?
0: Canada's gooses is majestics, first of all.
1: Why aren't they Canadian? Just Canada geese.
0: That's just what some bloke called them.
1: Ugh.
0: Canada geese, yeah.
12: We're on your side tonight as a local HO.
0: I think because they're not citizens.
1: They're not American geese.
0: They're just from Canada.
1: Oh,
0: so
1: I see,
0: Canada
1: yeah.
0: Geese, you know?
1: Then they migrate down here, yeah, and they go back up and forth, so.
0: That's just a theory. That's not... I don't know, for real.
12: Way votes in favor to euthanize hundreds of its neighborhood geese in a mass bird kill.
0: Kill them!
12: They bird say kill. They simply become a nuisance and a safety concern. But some residents over at the Edgewater neighborhood in Madison are begging for a different solution here, with some even calling the kill criminal. WAFF 48's Noah Cowell is live in Madison, right in front of Lady Ann Lake off Zert Road, where those geese call home. Noah, is this even legal?
13: Margo, it is actually if you get a permit from the USDA.
0: Hell
13: now, the Edgewater HOA board did kill its geese legally back in 2020 and voted to do so again this week.
0: Let's go.
13: Now, this is actually what many residents aren't happy about, but the president of the HOA board told me that this they've seen hundreds of geese come here. It's negatively impacting their way of life.
1: Yeah, I mean, it's an HOA.
13: 226
0: oh my God, look at them all.
13: Ann Lake home in the Edgewater neighborhood.
0: Yo,
13: a number the HOA board president says has continued to grow, negatively impacting the lake's quality, public health, walking trails, common areas, and resident safety. But some residents haven't seen those problems.
14: I've never had any issues with hostility or aggression. We personally never got sick, you know, being kids rolling around in the dirt from any sort of geese poop. I can't say that it's a problem that warrants lethal measures, that's for sure.
13: Yet the HOA board still voted for a mass bird kill on Monday night. Canada geese are federally protected under the Migratory Bird Treaty Act. However, you can legally catch and kill with a permit from the USDA. Current board member Jack Hollum says the USDA subcontracts an exterminator to cull their geese.
0: Cool.
13: Neighborhoods near Huntsville International Airport are eligible due to concerns over bird strikes. 6 years ago, the Edgewater HOA received a permit to do just that.
15: They shoot nets over the flocks of geese, capture as many as they can, they put them in a big trailer, and gas them to death.
0: What the fuck?
15: The geese can hold their breath for 45 minutes or so. Yeah, so in doing that, it's an agonizing death for them.
13: It won't surprise you that Hall was one of the two board members to vote against Monday's action.
0: He says
13: after the last kill, it took less than 2 weeks for another flock to repopulate the area. He and other residents have volunteered to clean up what the geese leave behind to avoid having them killed.
15: It took me 10 minutes to hit this entire causeway and I'm away before I went to work. It's a no-brainer. It takes so little time, it's not even funny.
13: Despite the offer, the board is not budging.
16: At least just postpone the decision so that we could actually prove the efficacy of our measures so that they were really working. It was a bit frustrating not to have those thoughts considered.
13: Their hope is to get 25% of the neighborhood, 165 households, to sign a petition against this mass killing.
16: You can't just come in and repeatedly call out the geese.
0: Sure you can.
16: We have an obligation to do something.
0: You can do it every 6 months. You shitting me?
13: Now, the Edgewater HOA board has not filed any sort of paperwork yet to get this permit from the USDA, one of their officials told me. Now, we're looking forward to this potential of whether they're actually able to remove these geese. And the board president told me that they really want to find a long-term way to control the population. Now, by the way, if you're curious, now 200 of these geese, they aren't just going to be thrown away. They're going to be fed to many animals like alligators.
0: If they're gassed?
13: Madison, Noah Cowell, 48.
0: Hey, whoa.
1: Well, that's the thing, though. The guy who said they're gassed is just a guy that lives there. He was just some rando.
0: They're bringing back the gas chambers for Canada geese? Okay, look.
1: Gas the geese.
0: I'm with you. You got to kill hundreds of these geese. There's too motherfucking many geese.
1: Yeah.
0: Okay? That's too many geese, actually. You got to kill a bunch. A gas chamber dog? That sounds far-fetched.
1: But that's what
0: get a machete. Exactly. Just wring their necks one at a time. There's a quicker way to do this. How are we in current year, losing to geese? man has evolved to create the atom bomb and we're losing to geese?
1: Because of the federal government with their protections, and you need a permit to cull the geese, dude. That's
0: need
1: stupid.
0: A 22 and a fucking average aim without really training.
1: And on the other side of it with the rule followers and people like that last lady that's like, well, we need time to establish the efficacy. No, we fucking don't. We need action.
0: People wonder why we're sick of women voting.
1: Gas the geese. Gas the geese.
0: Dude.
1: I don't want gassed geese being fed to other animals, though.
0: Machete the geese or whatever.
1: Yeah, just chop their necks and then
0: kill
1: use the meat.
0: Kill the geese humanely, okay?
1: There you go.
0: Kill the geese humanely. It can be done quickly. It can be done with brutal efficiency. And yes, it can be done every 3 months if you want. You can't just keep coming back and killing them over and over. The fuck you can't.
1: Right.
0: Of course you can. Of course you can. You can do it annually. You can make a town event out of it.
1: I mean, 266 geese in this little HOA community.
0: There's too many geese, bro. You can't even enjoy the pond.
1: No, it's gross.
0: Because of all the fucking geese, dude.
1: Yeah. And dude's
0: crazy.
1: I'll volunteer to spend 10 minutes, picking up shit. It's like, dude, yeah, and then 10 minutes later, everything's covered in poop again.
0: There's,
1: you know how geese work?
0: Two geese with one gosling at my dad's pond, and that's annoying but tolerable. Any more geese is fucking crazy. Have you seen the shit that they create? Just the three geese make way too much shit.
1: It's slippery.
0: It's disgusting.
1: It is disgusting.
0: It's like, yo, goose, this ain't Canada. You lost?
1: Yeah. Go to a public park or something. Go to a mall where people go,
0: hey, buddy, does this look like Canada to you?
1: Are you lost? Yeah. So, those geese got it coming. Trail of honks coming in for that HOA.
0: Yeah. Well, just don't gas them, bro. That's so inefficient. Come on, we've learned a lot. We've learned a lot in the past century about efficiency and gas and all of that. Come on. If you don't watch History Channel, you're doomed to repeat History Channel. All right, another bowl. What a great one. Went through a lot, did a lot. Got a lot out there. I feel good about it.
1: Cool.
0: feel pretty good about this week in general. Of course, we got another Homegrown Hits coming up. And little Father's Day weekend also.
1: That's right.
0: Shouts out to my fellow dads out there in Dadsville. No Hyperspace out this Sunday, but next Sunday it will be back.
1: Woohoo!
0: The long-awaited Hyperspace out. So the 28th, you know, mark your calendar. We're all going to be back with a vengeance. And throughout it all, you can count on me to remain Sir Spencer, Wolf of Kansas City.
1: And I will always be your Dame DeLorean. Till next time, bowlers, may your bowls burn ever brighter.
17: No matter what I say, it draws controversy.
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17: 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If you're against it, you're a son of a gun.
19: Shout out! Shout out!
20: Can't believe this is an actual naked woman in front of you. Like, whoa, man, look at that. She's naked. Crazy.
1: Spread your cheeks.
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1: Mm-hmm.
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0: That's how we bowl.
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0: Good night, No Agenda Stream.
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0: Okay, guys, welcome back to the Grime Eric Show. We are going to be chatting with Ronnie Figueroa a little bit later. Fun chat and about recovery and that sort of stuff with old Ronnie.
1: Yeah, it was a blast.
0: It was a blast. You can always skip our... you and Ronnie had a lot in common in this one.
1: So totally.
0: Always a good one. You can always skip our lazy ramblings by going to the timestamp in the show notes to take you right to the interview with Ronnie. And you can skip all this part where we just chat and beg for money. 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Sign up for monthly or make a one-time donation. Either of those would be great. There's a couple spots left for our event coming up in just less than 2 weeks, I guess, like 10 days. 10 days till the Serpent Mound event.
1: Serpent Mound, yeah. Serpent Mound. Solstice on the Serpent Mound.
0: With Dave Matheson and Brandon Powell, and now Mark England is also coming, and Dan Richards, Dan the D-Dunker. So, you know, quite an all-star cast.
1: I saved something about a paranormal experience somebody had on the Serpent Mound, where they were blown with this wind, and this bunch of leaves got blown up together, and this thing was really cool. It's an older account.
0: What did you save it for?
1: Well, I was going to talk about it on our Grimerica Outlawed show, and then I just, you know, just didn't seem relevant at the time. We were into other things. And then I thought, well, I'll save it for, you know, the Serpent show, and it was after, it was too late for that, I think. And then I thought I'll save it for an intro or something, you know? So, here it is. I found it.
0: Here it is. You going to read it then?
1: Yeah, let's read it. So, for no apparent reason, Harner suddenly felt a cold, irresistible sense of dread. He felt his hair stand on end. He was paralyzed with terror and felt completely hopeless. He then watched helplessly as piles of leaves began to creep up the hill toward him at the Serpent's Head. As the piles of leaves got closer to him, they gathered themselves into a larger pile, and they began swirling around him in a hypnotic dance. Harner stood transfixed by the spectacle until some part of his mind cried out that he had a camera in his car and he had to photograph it. He took off running back to his car, but he knew immediately that the spell, whatever it was, had been broken. Then he knew the answer to his question. Special things happen on that hill. They built the mound there because it is a special place. It is a place where the spirit world emerges. That is from Time Life. What year do you think that was from?
0: What year?
1: Yeah.
0: 1957.
1: 87.
0: Oh, I had the seven right.
1: But it was November 75.
0: November 75?
1: Yeah.
0: That's when it happened?
1: Yeah. He was driving near Locust Grove, Ohio. And he, there's a picture there from 75. It looks really cool. It wasn't far. So he took a detour to go to the mound. For some reason, he couldn't quite get a handle on it. He really wanted to go there, so it was like he was drawn to this place. When he arrived, the museum was closed, out of season, but he started to walk toward the Serpent's Head. As he walked, he asked himself, why this hill? Why had the ancients built this wonderful effigy on such an inconvenient hill? He reached the Serpent's Head. There was no wind, no one else was there, and it was peaceful. Until he suddenly felt a cold, irresistible sense of dread.
0: Then what happened?
1: Then the thing I read previously happened.
0: I got a synchro for you. Maybe it's a synchro.
1: Okay.
0: So I needed to do, I've had rear brakes here on my shelf for a while. And I needed to do my front brakes. I knew I needed to do my front brakes. I sort of putting it off, finally decided to go pick up the parts, ordered the parts because they didn't have one of the rotors in. I ordered them from Canadian Tire. That took like 3 days, I think. And I was like, I'd ran to town, to the city, and I was on my way back from the city heading to Canadian Tire because I called and said the parts were in. I start noticing my brakes are a little bit soft. Then I pull into the Canadian Tire, get the parts, and I go and look, and I notice I'm leaking brake fluid because one of my calipers on my rear brakes is extended too far. So now it's like leaking. But I just thought it was weird that my brakes like literally failed as I pulled, not failed, like they still work. They're just like, they get looser and looser. I had to come straight home. I would have had to dump some fluid in them. But on the day I go to get brakes in the parking lot of the place,
1: I'm getting tired. Your brakes fail. Yeah, that's a good one. I like it.
0: It's a good one.
1: I've had some creepy ones around here that I can't even say. I don't even want to say publicly. I guess I should probably tell you at some point personally, but yeah, like fucking weird. Like, is it, remember how we used to talk about, are you foreseeing or are you

0: like broken off, like stuck up in a weird, like in a weird way. I was like, have those always been like that? Like, has it always been like, did they break? I just kind of had this, like the one day I had this view and this thought of the tree. There was a windstorm that day and a massive branch broke off the tree. Like massive, like this fucking big. It's just leaning up against the tree now, broke off the tree.
1: Man, when that tree, I had
0: and
1: that
0: it looks
1: tree
0: like, on. It looks like.
1: Dead?
0: Not dead. Alive. Like it ripped off a live branch.
1: Interesting. They get too big. I had that big tree that, you know, the trees get too big for the prairies sometimes. When I lived on the lake in Chestermere there, that one tree would lose some branches sometimes that were so fucking big. I'd be back there for like fucking 8 hours with the chainsaw bucking them up.
0: It's unbelievable. How they just break, it breaks and breaks and grows and still like, have you heard that when they did the biodome thing that when they tried to do that biodome where they had all the living stuff inside that dome and they couldn't figure out why the trees weren't growing in there, why they were dying?
1: No.
0: They're like, everything's, all the conditions are perfect in here. What do you think was missing?
1: They weren't connected to the ground, to the other trees.
0: Wind.
1: Really?
0: There was no wind. The trees need the wind.
1: Otherwise, they strengthen. Don't get strong enough trunk.
0: Isn't that crazy?
1: Well, you blow a fan on your pot plants for that same reason.
0: Really? I didn't know that. Wow.
1: You get sturdy enough stalks to grow big plants. And then when they do get big, you put a trellis in to hold them up so the buds can get bigger without falling over.
0: Right.
1: Kind of fighting it in two different directions. Strengthen it when it's strong and then supporting it when it's old.
0: But it makes you realize how much the forest must like lose, because just in the front yard with one tree in the front yard, there's twigs and sticks all over the yard again. I got to rake it up again before I mow it.
1: The forest has some safety in numbers.
0: Yeah. But I mean, there must be like, that's why there was like a practice, an indigenous practice to remove all the dead wood and sort of clean that up or whatever, right? Whatever they did there.
1: Man, I've been hunting out at Broken Hip where we've come out of the trees because so many are falling over.
0: So many trees have fallen over?
1: Yeah, well, we've been out there when it's windy, super windy, and you're like walking through the forested part. But just keep hearing trees falling down. It's like, we better get the fuck out of these.
0: Yeah, that's crazy.
1: Because I don't think you'd ever see it coming, you know?
0: By the time you heard it, would be like on the back of your head.
1: Be on you.
0: Imagine going hunting and getting killed by a fallen tree. A
1: tree? Yep. That's why they call them widowmakers. Just find your buddy crammed under a fucking tree. Well, I just about got this fucking trailer done. I had to take a day off to do my brakes.
0: Yeah, you go hard on that. I can't believe how far you went on it.
1: You know, when I get into something like that, I just fucking
0: go for it.
1: Got like a one-track mind like that, you know?
0: How was putting the flooring in that? Did you have to take the old flooring out? Did you find the bottom of it? Or
1: no, I just put it over top of the old stuff. If I would have ran it the short way, I feel like it would have been a lot easier.
0: Yeah.
1: But it looks better the long way.
0: Yeah.
1: But the trailer is not as flat as the floor would hope.
0: Oh, wow. Really?
1: I hope. Yeah.
0: Yeah.
1: But I got it. I mean, it wasn't bad. It took me probably 3 or 4 hours of flooring in there. I mean, the main thing is just all the cuts, you know, it's like, got to get around this, got to get around that. Yeah. So you're just constantly fucking cutting flooring, but I have all these tools just crammed in my shed. So it's nice to pull everything out for a little while. And then, I mean, I used to just have a job where you just go and do that all day. So for me to just go into the trailer for 8 or 10 hours and just work is, my body's feeling it. I definitely noticed that, like, I'm run down after a week of doing it because I'm not used to doing that. But I just like to get it done, especially the trailer, because it's basically the season, you know, it's basically, but when we get back from Serpent Mount, it's camping season. So it'd be nice to just,
0: to go away. Yeah.
1: Have it done. It's finished. I finished the inside today. So the inside is completely done. I got a few odds and ends to do on the outside. It's cool now because you can get all these new little gadgets, right? Like I was able to get a little 12-volt fan, blow down on the bed, and like little 12-volt charging things to put into the wall too. So you can just fucking plug in a USB to charge your phone. Little things like that. Change all the lights out to LED bulbs so that they're not burning so much power.

0: And then I think all I got left to do is finish up the heater, which is all on the outside. I got the hot water figured out. I had to order a part. I had to use one of my little gator clips to bypass all the sensors till I figured out which sensor wasn't working. Got the hot water sorted.
1: What sensors for what? For the heat?
0: For the hot water tank.
1: What were they sensing? The
0: That's like a safety thing. If it gets too hot, it shuts off, I think. So.
1: Yeah.
0: But I got the hot water tank to work without it. So I was able to just order another one of those for like $20. I got to check the brakes still. That's the one thing I got left. I already got a brake controller in my truck. So probably this week, I'll just pull the tires off and check the brakes, see if I need to. The good thing about them brakes is I was actually, just in case, I already found a thing on Amazon where it'll just fucking give you the whole brake assembly. Here you go. Boom. Just bolt a new one on, and it's only like $210 for all four tires. I'll check them first, see how they are, and then I'll probably do the bearings either way, because I think the bearings, it's like $60 to do the bearings all around.
1: On the trailer tires? On the four trailer tires?
0: Yeah, because you don't want those bearings heating up on you if they're seized up. But all in all, maybe another day's work on it. Outside stuff. The inside is turned over to the wife to do whatever she wants with.
1: Well, we didn't get ours delivered yet, so we'll see tomorrow, I think. Should arrive.
0: How much work you got to do?
1: Well, I don't know, actually. Quite a bit, I guess. Like painting, for sure. But I think everything else should be working okay. I mean, we might want to just keep the table. I mean, we've only taken a quick look at it, right? Well, we got to put a mattress in. So a new mattress, probably change some of the cupboards and some painting. Maybe we got to figure out what to do with the outside because it's not very nice.
0: I'm leaving my outside all sketchy looking.
1: Oh, yeah?
0: Yeah, I want people to be like, come in and be like, whoa. Because the inside's immaculate now.
1: Yeah.
0: I mean, it's nicer than most campers you could buy.
1: Yeah.
0: You know, it's got real fucking good flooring in it, nice sliding door in it. It's like a nice kitchen table, very unique look because it's so custom.
1: What did you mean by you use the door, extra doors for the wall?
0: Well, I bought a sliding door. Actually, I didn't even buy it. I got it for free on Facebook Marketplace.
1: For the outside? And, like for the outside?
0: Yeah, it's a bracket that you would put up in the roof so the door will slide back and forth. It like hooks on it and slides back and forth.
1: Okay.
0: But when I went to pick it up, she was like, we're running out, so we're just leaving it by the garage door. And then when I pulled up to pick it up, there's three doors there and two tracks to slide. I only needed the one door, but I mean, if you look at trailer walls, they're very much like, it's like that thin 1/8 board on the outside and it's not a full stud. So I was looking at framing up a wall there with probably 2x2s and then like 3/8 plywood.
1: Why? Because you took that wall down or you took that wall down?
0: There wasn't a wall there. Yeah, there wasn't a wall. Wasn't there. It was just open right from the whole trailer was open from the bedroom.
1: Okay.
0: And I wanted the wall back up. So I was just going to frame it out with plywood.
1: So this is to separate the bedroom and the rest of the trailer kind of?
0: Yeah.
1: Oh, I see. Okay. Yeah. That's what I thought I saw in the pic. Yeah.
0: So then I was going to buy all that wood, but then I got those doors and I had two extra ones. So I was able to just fucking notch them to fit around everything with
1: they my just stole them? Or?
0: No, she left them all for
1: I'm
0: me.
1: Just kidding.
0: To take everything.
1: Yeah.
0: And I think they were 30 inches each. So I was able to just put one full door in there and then rip the other door in half on the table saw. Whatever it was. And then that fucking framed out the door, left a 28 inch opening. And I put the slider in the ceiling. And then the last piece slides open and closed to close that space up.
1: Oh, that's great.
0: Oh, it saved me like $100 worth of lumber and a bunch of work.
1: Oh, yeah.
0: Ton of work. And then there's no fasteners in it either already. So there's no fasteners. It's just done. And they were a nice wood color. So it doesn't even have to be painted. It just looks like a nice wood finish, kind of matches the floor.
1: Oh yeah,
0: the flooring awesome. I got for free too. I mean, the one caveat was I had to. If I would have found the first place, I would have had enough. I think I had to pay $30 for the second batch of flooring. It was $30 for like 120 square feet of flooring. But the first batch I got for free, there was only 90 square feet. It wasn't enough to do the whole trailer. So I just like, so the like the whole trailer is one color. Then there's the wall. And then in the bedroom is a different color. And then when I got the stuff for the to finish the bedroom, I had a shitload of it left over. So I ended up using that. I ended up using that to redo all the bunk beds. So it's nice and looks super nice. You know, if you look under your mattress, it's a nice finished fucking brand new thing there. And then I had enough to like take out the fridge. And that was kind of just shitty looking back in there. So I framed all that in with the leftover flooring as well. I just ripped all the laps off it and just used it as paneling.
1: Yeah, yeah. Oh,
0: so now that gives me the option of just taking that fridge out of there. You know, if we didn't want a fridge for something and we needed it for storage, it's a nice to put some shelves in. I'd imagine I'll keep the fridge in there. I mean, I took the propane fridge out, so the fridge right now only runs on 110.
1: Yeah.
0: So it's only if I have power or if I'm running my generator.
1: Yeah.
0: I still got a
1: trouble. So when you're traveling, you got to keep it in a cooler or something probably when you're traveling.
0: Yeah, it depends what I'm doing. Like if I was just, depends where I'm going. If I'm going here to Travers or something for the weekend, then I'll just plug it in here, put all my groceries in the fridge, unplug it, drive down there.
1: Yeah.
0: Unplug it for 2 hours and then plug it back in.
1: So what were you going to do for a door? Like when you're going to build the wall between the bedroom and the rest of the trailer, what were you going to do for a door there?
0: I was always going to do a slider.
1: Like a pocket door kind of, or?
0: Yeah, exactly.
1: Like a just little pocket like door. Just
0: yeah, exactly.
1: Yeah.
0: Or I was going to like build the wall, but the problem is you start losing space. Cause I thought about just building a little mini wall on each side and then just taking a door, ripping it down with the handle on it and just sliding.
1: Oh yeah. No, then you start. Yeah. You
0: but
1: start
0: now I'll go from an inch and a half thick wall to a 6 inch with thick wall. And not a ton of space in those things.
1: No,
0: but it's nice to just have a full bedroom.
1: Yeah.
0: I mean, it's small. You got like a foot and a half around the bed. I think on the two sides, you got a foot and a bit. And then on the back side, you got like 6 inches. But you got some cupboards in there to put your stuff in. And then the whole bed lifts up and there's a big storage thing under there. So the main thing for me is just, it was such a pain to go camping. I didn't mind the tents, but I was like, we'd spend fucking 4 hours loading stuff up. I'll grab this bin, grab that bin, get it all into the truck, and it's nice just have everything set up again. So it's like, even if I do decide to take the tents out, none of the camping stuff is in my storage shed anymore.
1: Yeah.
0: It's all just in the camper. All this the shit, the sleeping bags are in there, the fucking air mattresses are in there, the everything's in the camper.
1: Yeah.
0: Someone comes to visit, they can stay in there.
1: Yeah.
0: And I can just sleep on a fucking bed, dude, instead of on an air mattress on the fucking ground or all of that. Just like sleep in a bed makes such a big difference.
1: Yeah.
0: I mean, that Eclipse, dude, was some of the brutalest sleeping I've had in years. Like the first night, just on the ground, no mat or nothing, just like on the fucking hard Texas ground. It's not even like nice soft Ohio ground, it's just hard Texas ground. Might as well be like fucking asphalt. But light at the end of the tunnel. You done deal. Dude, I almost bought another one.
1: Yeah, I was going to ask you about it. Yeah. Well, how big was it?
0: It shot up. It shot up at the last minute.
1: Started. Was that an auction?
0: It was, yeah, because there's just up the road from me, there's an auction yard. So we've been driving by it all the time, and the kids are always looking in there, and they're like, really? Oh, look at that. So we ended up finding the website for it. And I mean, I don't really have money to buy stuff.
1: No, but I mean,
0: here are these stories at auctions where someone, because it's an unreserved auction. So that means you can't say if it's less than this, it doesn't sell. So it don't matter. The bid is the bid. Like I could have bought today. I almost bought for like $4. I like, you know, those big, like they almost look like a big crane boom that you see getting drug behind trucks in the country. Yep. Technically it's an auger. It's like a big pipe with an auger inside it that you put in grain and it shovels the grain up to put it in the top of the grain bins. It was $4. And I'm like, I just don't have room for it, you know, because I'm like, man, this thing's got to be worth more than $4. It's got to be worth a couple hundred bucks on Kijiji. And it's not like I got to drive far to get it. It's a mile up the road. I could go get this thing and then just throw it up for sale.
1: Yeah.
0: Because I'm not, most people aren't auction people. You know, they don't even fucking consider it. They just think, hey, I need a grain auger. Go on Facebook Market. Hey, there's one for.
1: Yeah.
0: And then I'm just looking at it because it comes with it's a trailer unit. You know what I mean? So it comes with wheels and an axle and all this stuff. And I'm like, for $4 to have an axle, I could build a trailer on or something like that. And not only that, just by the nature of the thing, I'm like, man, you could probably like, if I like, you know, strap one end down to the ground, I could put a come along on it, maybe use it to lift up a deer to do a deer up, almost like a little crane, you know? Cause honestly, when I first saw those years ago, that's what I thought they were at first, was a little mini crane thing. Cause it's such a big lever. You could let the one side down, hook it up to your generator or something. Pull it up, swing it into your truck, and set it back down.
1: So, did it go for? What did it go for in the end?
0: I don't know. I stopped watching it.
1: Well, what did the trailer?
0: I was watching. It was an old wooden trailer, a 6x8 wooden trailer. Needed work. Probably have to be replanked. But it had a log splitter. So the trailer was just to hold the log splitter. Technically, they were auctioning off the log splitter, but it came with the trailer. Just a log splitter, like a 2-stroke engine, and it's just got a fucking wheel that spins. So you just like put in a log and it splits it. Don't get your hand in there because it doesn't stop for fucking any reason. But I was like, man, to have that on the farm to like, because I could run sticks through it, let it chunk them up into smaller pieces. But I have all this fucking wood here. And the main thing about that stops me from going and bucking it all up with the saw to stack it up into is splitting wood, man, is a pain in the ass. But if I just had this splitter,
1: could you sell the wood?
0: I don't think I'd sell it. No, there's not enough to really sell it. But what I like is just have this, like there's cords around here all over the place. I'm going camping, go grab it. Power goes out, go grab it.
1: Yeah.
0: And I went on there this morning and there was like an hour and 45 minutes left and it was $35.
1: What?
0: So I'm like, all right. So, and someone had an auto bid set on it. So I bid 35 and like instantly it's like, oh, someone bid 40. So I'm like, man, I bet you they got this maxed out at 100.
1: Okay.
0: So I'm like, I'm going to go to 105. So I charge 75, ding, ding, ding, ding, ding. But as soon as I do 105, it stops. And then I'm like, okay, well, I was kind of like, I don't really need this shit. So that was kind of my limit, you know, as $100 sort of playing around. And then someone outbid me in the last 10 minutes and got it for 120.
1: That's not bad though. Still
0: for a trailer, dude. That trailer's worth fucking $500 all day. Yeah. And if I just go to like Home Depot and buy some pressure treated wood and just like take off all the wood and replank it all, then it's worth fucking $1,500. And I could use a little trailer around. I mean, I wasn't even looking at the log splitter so much. I was like, fuck, $100 for a trailer that I could use as a dump trailer to.
1: Well, I got a trailer. That I can give you.
0: You don't want a trailer?
1: Well, do the lighting and the electrical on it and stuff. Like,
0: that's all easy stuff. Yeah, I'll take it. I mean,
1: I'll send you a picture of it.
0: I got outbid on this one. So, but I was like, for $100 for a log splitter and a trailer, I mean, I'd be fucking crazy not to do it. Even if I only use the trailer as like a quad trailer around here.
1: Yeah,
0: not to do it.
1: Yeah.
0: But, and then I was thinking, you know what, if I would have waited till it was fucking 5 to 12 and done it right then, I probably would have got it. Cause what I figure happened is, buddy just ended up logging in and noticed that I had outbid his auto bidder.
1: Oh, is that an auto bidder that you can use on the auction site or is that?
0: Yeah. Like I was on the site and it's like, I could basically pick a max. So yeah. I could say, hey, I'll pay fucking, if this is less than $150, I'll fucking grab it. Yeah. And it'll basically, if someone bids, it'll outbid them by $5 over and over until you get to your limit.
1: Wow.
0: Dude, they had an e-bike on there, brand new in the box for $390.
1: Wow. Those are like $1,300.
0: Yeah, I just don't need an e-bike and I don't have enough extra money to be like stocking shit up here to sell it on Kijiji.
1: I know. That's the thing. You need to start, you know, working on Kijiji. It's not like you could just, you know, it all takes effort and time, you know, that's the thing.
0: Yeah, exactly. But now there's, it's just like in my phone now. So it's like, because I think they do like one every 3 months or something. But it's for a couple of days. Like there's a bunch of other stuff that closes tomorrow. But I don't really need nothing. But it's almost like, man, this is some fun. Like, dude, there's a fucking truck on there you could have got for $500. I don't know what it needs. I think they have a day. But if you're a mechanic, if you're mechanically sound, I mean, why not? I'm really just kind of looking to see, because they had some, like I say, they had that truck camper was $450. And I was like, for $500, I know I can fucking take this thing. And it's right the perfect time of year too, right? I can fucking take this thing for $500, dump another $500 and fucking this and that. If it's electrical, that's all easy. Roof, easy. You know, dump another $500 into it. I'm not going to go hard like I did on my trailer because that's my trailer. It doesn't need laminate flooring and all that. But you could dump $500 in it, get it so it's fucking sound with a good roof on it, looks clean when someone looks in it, and that's fucking $2,000. You know, it's just like an easy fucking.
1: How big was it?
0: I think it was an 8 foot. But that one really shot up. Because when I talked to you, it was on for four something. By the time it was noon, I think it went for $1,150 or something.
1: Wow, yeah, that makes sense. Holy, yeah. Oh, yeah, I can't believe how some of these new trailers, or like new-ish trailers, are how expensive they are now.
0: It's crazy.
1: Yeah.
0: It's crazy. I mean, to get the one I got for $1,000 is fucking bonkers.
1: I went over to the... There's a new trailer place near me here, and I went over there the other, like last summer, and I was looking around. Because remember, you were looking for a trailer. I was like, oh, yeah, well, what can you get for $20,000? Nothing.
0: Nothing.
1: You got nothing.
0: A little teardrop. You're
1: like 60, 80. I'm like, what?
0: Get a teardrop.
1: Camping is the big business.
0: Oh, yeah. Fucking campers. Imagine how much fuel gets burnt dragging them things here or there.
1: Yeah,
0: and everywhere. Well, I unfortunately do not have any new supporters to mention.
1: Oh, yeah, we do. Yeah, we do. We have somebody that sent
0: the $50, right? That was this week. You have a note?
1: I think I do. It's well, I know it's Gary.
0: Technically, it's an outlawed donation.
1: Well, no, I think he said he was, I think he subscribes to both. Now I can't find him. I see all his synchros that he sent us last.
0: We lost it.
1: Yeah, I don't have it.
0: Let me see if I can find it.
1: Oh, there it is. Oh, you sent it to me. That's why. So he says, hey, Darren, just wanted to send you an extra $50 on top of my monthly support for Outlawed. 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I really appreciate the work you guys put into these shows. They make the work day a lot more enjoyable. Keep up the great work. Thanks again, Gary. Well, thanks, Gary. Really appreciate it. I think that he mentioned this show, and he's an Outlaw supporter too, but
0: That'll fit. 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Don't work too hard. Other than that, I mean, you guys got to get signed up. 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Other than that, I guess we might as well get out of here. Get into the chat with Ronnie.
1: Yeah, I got a bio here for him. He's licensed mental health counselor, certified hypnotherapist, extensive training in EMDR, EFT, NLP, NAC, the Sedona method, Reiki, and many other holistic approaches. He also teaches techniques as a course, so you can help others. Find out more about him at ronniefigueroa.com. And his email is in the show notes, along with a link to his YouTube channel as well. So Ronnie, RonnieFigueroa.com.
0: There you have it, guys. Enjoy the chat with Ronnie Figueroa. And, of course, support the show.

0: Ronnie Figueroa, welcome to Grimerica. How are you?
1: I'm doing well, and thank you so much for having me here.
0: Yeah, this will be exciting. We love these, these personal transformation stories, addiction, help, counseling, all that kind of stuff. You've got 40 years experience helping people, so it's I'm somewhat kind of surprised we haven't crossed paths yet. I've been through addiction myself, and then come out the other side. So we talk about it a little bit on the show, but and I love how you've got specialization in so many different modalities. We've had shows on, you know, like EMDR and EFT and stuff. So fascinating. Yeah. I mean, maybe let's start by just a little bit about yourself. Maybe your sort of transformative story, you know, in the beginning, and we can go from there.
1: Sure. Well, let's see. I was a wild teenager. I guess. You know, that's nothing new, right? Partying, a mother raised by a single mother in Paterson, New Jersey, really rough area, really rough neighborhood. My stepfather was a bootlegger, so he would bootleg alcohol. He was also, you know, they played numbers and things like that. So they were involved in that kind of thing. So when he would bring his alcohol up to Paterson from, he would, get it from the South and bring it all up in these big mason jars and whatever. And so I sipped on one. It's this clear liquid, and, you know, it's got the mason jar. It's terrible. But then it made me feel good, you know? So we kept doing that, me and my friend, and we did it so much. And I'm about 11 or 12 years old at the time. And, you know, we would get high. We would get drunk. And we would use it so much that what we would do at times, because he would sell it to the neighborhood people, is we would replace the alcohol with water so it would stay up there. We did it so much sometimes that it was almost all water. It just freaked him out. So that kind of started that part of the addiction, you know, cycle. I joined the service during the Vietnam War, you know, not to fight. I wasn't into fighting or anything, but I figured, you know, we could be in the CBs and maybe help people, you know, that way. It was a good experience. I'm glad I did it because, you know, we started with the drinking and I was about 18 or so when I joined, and I needed something. I just felt I needed something inside myself, you know, because things just wasn't working out. A lot of insecurities, a lot of all those kind of things are going on. See, now I'll rattle on, guys, you know, like this on and on.
0: So yeah, that's okay.
1: Just let me know. So after I got out, you know, the service was pretty good for me. I needed it. It helped me to develop like this teamwork kind of mentality and just, you know, joining together and focusing on something outside of the need to have alcohol. So it was good to be in a community setting that way for me. So I got out and, you know, I went back to school. I started going to school and whatever. A lot of other things were going on. I just started to get back to my old friends. And guess what I started doing again?
0: Drinking
1: and smoking too much. And, you know, so we were doing that for a while. And I'm saying to myself, I shouldn't be doing this much. Because even at that point, I knew I was doing it too much with the addictive personality and all that kind of thing. But there wasn't something, the addiction, the drive, the need for something more that I felt I needed in my life. And I kept searching. And at the time, too, I was searching for other things that would help. I got into psychology. I went back to school for my master's degrees and stuff like that. And I figured some of that would help me.
2: But, so you were a pretty put together drinker then. And, you know, like some dudes, when they get into drinking, there's no way they're like getting a psychology degree and stuff like that. I mean, Graham was pretty high functioning as well until he wasn't, sort of thing.
1: Until he wasn't, yeah. And then that's the way it went. A functioning alcoholic, you know, a weekend binge, and, you know, even at work, because the hangovers, I would bring my little bottle in my shirt, you know, sometimes, and I have it in my drawer to have sips during the day as I'm working. So I kind of really balanced it out, and I was doing well. I was even an athlete at the time. I was working out a lot. I was getting into martial arts, doing this kind of thing. And I guess didn't realize it, but it's true. It's a cumulative thing, especially when you get older. It just starts to wear and wear on your body. But your mind is telling you, you know, I can do this. It's like, you know, oh, yeah, we're invulnerable. Something inside of us keeps telling us we can do this. So I did. And I'm in my 40s. I'm breaking it apart a little bit. I may not be going too well in sequence, so forgive me.
0: That's okay. Yeah.
1: But 40s, I'm still doing it. Got another degree. I went to California, I think it was 2011 or so, and I started a business there, caring for children on the autism spectrum. So I did that, and then came back to New York in 2016. So I did that for a while, and you think, again, that would help. And I'm still questioning, needing something all this time going on. Started getting to more into alternative kinds of things at that point, you know, investigating things like EMDR, going to courses, getting certified, even like studying a little bit with the person who originated EMDR, EFT got involved with, various kinds of things, Reiki healing even, along with my psychology degree. And also I, because my degree was in research and statistics, I need to see something that's real, because there's too much stuff out here that, you know, they have a label for, what are we calling it these days? The woo-woo kind of mentality. Some things are too far out there. So I try to see things and to do things now, and even then, that can show itself to repeat itself over and over again. One of the things I wasn't seeing that was repeating itself over and over again is how I was killing myself with alcohol. I wouldn't look at that to accept it, but I knew I needed something. So I got involved with these various kinds of things. At about 50-something, I died. I was working out. I ran to the gym. I had about a pint or so of vodka before I did it. And I got to the gym and I swam, and then I went into the sauna, which you can sit in the sauna for a long period of time, and I passed out. My heart stopped. The EMTs came. They had to resuscitate me and everything like that. Through the VA, I went through the VA hospital. I was totally out of it. I was, you know, unconscious. So because my heart had stopped, they said, we better try a pacemaker. They did the resuscitation stuff, and then they put the pacemaker in. And I've had the pacemaker in my chest, even though today they're telling my heart is perfectly fine. So, hey, there's a wake-up call, yes? Nope. Still didn't do it. So I'm practicing all these things and learning how to try to do it better. I started going to the meetings more and more. I started to do all kinds of other kinds of seminars and you name it, all these various types of seminars. I won't be a name dropper, but you know, you name it, I've gone to them, you know, that sort of thing.
0: And the 12, are you talking about like 12 step meetings, that kind of thing, or?
1: I went through all the 12 step meetings, but I'm talking about other meetings that were geared toward helping a person's, or you heal yourself, whether spiritually internally. Well, I'll be a name dropper. I've gone to the Tony Robbins. I went to the I went through the Joe Dispenza's. I went through all of them. You name them. I've gone through them.
2: I was just watching a Tony Robbins video right before we started the show.
0: No way.
1: Okay, cool, I guess. Yeah, they were very helpful, but there still wasn't enough, because they weren't really demonstrating to me what was really needed deeper down inside of me. So I think there was one time during that, before I came back to New York, where I was like really questioning. Oh yeah, I did hit rock bottom during that time too, with passing out and everything like that. I also developed a diagnosed asthmatic condition. I had a diagnosed seizure disorder, and I went on disability for a while because I had hit rock bottom that much. And then I had this business going on at the same time, which I don't know if that was very ethical at the time to be collecting a disability and having a business too. But, you know, I was able to do that, to keep have a business establishing while I was on disability. And I was driving one day and just really distraught, I think, but I'm wanting to get help and still able to function relatively okay. And I went through this bookstore and I was looking at different books because, you know, I was self-help. Self-help was my big thing during that time also. And so I went and I hit this turnstile and a book fell down. And I looked at the book and it said, The Power of Now. Eckhart Tolle's book, you know, and it was just there. It was just there. So I picked it up and I'm reading it, and I started to read it, and I says, maybe this is a sign, because I was into that kind of stuff. And I read it, and it really helped me transform something much deeper than anything else had. And I'm not saying it's just the book. And I want people to understand this. It was accumulation of things in my life.
0: Yeah.
1: But it took me, because I was too thick-headed all that time. But then again, I do believe this very strongly. Things happen. You know, I don't call it coincidence necessarily. Synchronistic kinds of events do occur. And I think that was one of them. And I needed it. And it happened at the time where I really needed it. And it just kind of woke me up more so than probably most any other thing did. And again, it wasn't just the book. It was an accumulation of stuff I had been doing, but I needed that to get me to go to that next step. Yeah. I'm not being too long-winded here.
0: No, not at all. I mean, I was going to mention Eckhart Tolle when you were talking about Tony Robbins and all, because that was part of my story is Eckhart Tolle. I was trying to...
2: Was it the same book?
0: No, it was A New Earth. So I brought
1: The New Earth. I read that one too. After
0: I brought The New Earth to recovery, and I was reading it in the groups and stuff. And I was quite the geek with it all. But yeah, it was kind of like that you know, the present moment, that whole thing, right? Learning about all that and being aware and yeah. So that was sort of part of my story too. So and then I was listening to The Power of Now in audio.
1: Back then. That's what makes all this like make sense to me, because even you saying that to me, that's synchronistic that you're, you said that. And I'm seeing more and more of these kinds of things occur. The more I started to evolve or change, the more I saw these things almost parallel, like these synchronistic events occurring over and over again. Now, we could be brainwashing ourselves and it was just coincidence and we're just looking for everything that's there, but they happen so uniquely and so much more consistently that it helps me to say, hey, there's something really, really working with this. It's helping me to feel better about myself. It's helping me to do my business better. It's helping me counsel other people better.
0: Yeah.
1: And I'm still changing. Don't get me wrong. You know, I can still lose it just like anybody can. But I'm at a place where I can say now, let me see if I skipped anything I should have said. No, so I that helped. And then I started to see how I could stop drinking and stop smoking more readily. I had tried, you know, we do try, but I couldn't do it. All of a sudden, within that time frame, within shortly after the book and all these other things were going on, I stopped drinking completely. I stopped smoking in a relatively short period of time together shortly after that. My lungs are fine now. The seizure disorders went away pretty much completely. And I don't want to, you know, lie about that, because I have had a seizure or two along the way. But when I had the diagnosed condition where I was taking medications for all of those things, I would have one at least once a week consistently. I'm talking about tonic-clonic seizures too, to knock down, drag out kinds of ones. And it can be, you know, documented through records.
2: And you're on the medication then, and now you're not.
1: No, none whatsoever. No.
0: Yeah, no, it doesn't even matter if it's real or if the synchros are real or not, because it's the deep meaning that really affects you, you know? And that, I think there's something extra powerful about what you said about the power of now and all that, because that was what helped me through addiction. Was once you start watching your thoughts, or once you start being aware that, like, in this present moment, like, I'm not my thoughts. That has to do specifically with cravings and addiction and all that, because then you start realizing, oh, I'm starting to crave this and now, and I'm like, you know, it's my issue was hard drugs as well. So that's kind of what brought me down, was like cocaine. So, you know, you could start playing it all out in your head, which I couldn't really do before I started reading Eckhart.
1: And there you go. And to me, that's like the icing on the cake, the idea of learning how to be genuinely aware of what's going on in your body and seeing yourself, you know, and accepting that, learning to accept it over a period of time. Because there's a lot of, I was going to curse, but maybe I shouldn't do it on the show. There's a lot of stuff inside of us that we don't want to see, or the unconscious mind is causing us not to look at it.
0: Yeah.
1: Because we all have stuff. We all do, you know?
0: Yeah.
1: And so the more I was doing that, especially the aspect of looking at myself and learning how to see me and accept me with all of it and expose me. That's the vulnerability part, you know, that I use in what I call my fourfold way of life. So anyway, from there, moved back to New York in Ulster County, 2016. Was okay, not drinking, not smoking, but still there was this like still drive of something was missing. And so I just kept like looking at other things that I should be doing. You know, these days I realized that I needed, well, three basic things we all need: sleep, good diet, and a good awareness of ourselves as human beings, right? So I was learning to do that more so, but my diet really sucked and my sleeping habits were still really bad and I just didn't care that much. And then I would stay up very late because I had to do other things to feed my addiction. It wasn't drugs anymore, but then it became binge watching TV and eating junk food, especially my favorite was like dessert, like Häagen-Dazs. That was my thing. I was like, yeah, it's time for some Häagen-Dazs now. And I would just be devouring this stuff, you know? So I got to learn to see that the addiction can stay within us. It doesn't have to be the alcohol or the drugs or whatever. It's because of that lacking of something deeper down inside of us that we all need to learn how to bring up and heal and evolve from. You know, I'm seeing that more and more. So now at 72, you know, I don't do any drugs. I went back into athletics, and at 69, I did this event called the DECA Strong event. You know, I'm sure you've heard of it before, but it's a pretty grueling event. They've called it a mini decathlon, basically.
0: I was going to say, it sounds like there's 10 nasty things in that.
1: Yes, very grueling. That at the end of it, you're just, you know, on the ground. And I placed third in the world, you know, at 69, but holy at shit. My age group.
0: Don't get me wrong. Yeah, good for you, though. That's great.
1: But at my age group. And I'm saying all these things not to promote me, right? And it's kind of like we're saying with that principle, that it's not just me. There's a part of me, I don't think, because we're of, I believe, mind, body, and this energy or spirit or whatever you want to call it. And the more we can come together with all of those things, the more we'll heal, and then it's easier to change. So I started doing better, and I met my wife then in 2017, and she was such a good catalyst, right? To help me with the other things that I needed: better sleep, better focus, better diet. Because she's a vegan, a vegan. It's called. She's never. I'm not. Don't get me wrong. I love meat. I'm gonna never stop. But she's never drank. She never drank, or she never did any kind of drugs or anything like that. So that was good for me to be with a person like that. Again, I think this thing was brought to me. It wasn't just like it just happened coincidentally. I needed it, and there it was, and it helped me even that much more so. To where today, I feel better, you know, than I ever have. Don't get me wrong. I still have my things going on. It's been a very rough. It's been one of the roughest weeks that we've had to deal with all the things that are going on in our lives. I won't give you all the things, but so many things hit. Now, I've had a lot of things happen in my past, and sometimes these things are going to occur to us. They're going to keep happening. But if we get together with ourselves enough, it's almost like they don't bother me nearly as much. Don't get me wrong. I'm rattled because of the different things that are going on right now.
0: It's a totally different thing, though, isn't it?
1: Huh?
0: It's a totally different thing, though, isn't it? It doesn't get you...
1: Smile, you know, and I'm not going to go. I didn't even get
0: take you completely off track or whatever. It's just
1: yeah. I didn't even get like any Häagen-Dazs.
0: So would you call that your spiritual? Go ahead.
2: Go ahead, Graham.
0: Would you call that your spiritual awakening? Then was that like? Did you that sort of in AA they talk about, or in the 12 steps they talk about? Like there's different types. There's a long sort of slow one, and there's instant sort of awakenings.
1: Mine were developing for years and years and years. Yeah. Maybe I needed that to help other people see they don't have to do that.
0: Yeah, yeah,
1: exactly. And that's one of my key things these days. You don't have to do that.
0: Yeah, it can be quick. Yeah.
1: And the awakenings are continuing to happen. Yeah. I'm at a place right now where it's like I'm very, very excited, more so than I ever have been where I am right now.
0: Yeah.
1: Yeah. And it is by virtue of the practices that I'm doing more right now.
0: Yeah.
1: Realizing that the most important thing, I think this is what people really need to understand, the most important practice and belief is that you already have it within you. And not to rely completely on anything, whether it's the 12 steps, which are a great program, whether it's all these other, you know, seminars and things we were mentioning about, all of these other things that we get, these tools, because there's so many of them. And a lot of these people are making millions of dollars off of it. And there's also a statistic that says the ones who go through all of these seminars and workshops and everything like that and read all of these books, the majority of them, I mean, some of them are saving their lives. Of course, we have to admit that. But a majority of them fall away from it anyway. So I think people need to understand that we have enough of that within us, you know, and learn how to tap into that more so with the aid of those other things. I don't know, Darren, were you going to ask a question before?
2: Yeah, I don't know if it was the bio or whatever you sent over mentioned breath work in there. When did, was that something that came with the wife, or is that something I'm just, because we got some people we do work with on breath work. So I'd be interested in what you're doing and what your protocol was.
1: Well, I really got into it many years ago, hearing about it. I even, you know, read a couple books and I was doing different kind of breath work, breathing and whatever. Then I let it go, just like all the other stuff. Nowadays though, you know, I've kind of narrowed it down to what I believe is the best for me, and it's helped a lot of other people that I'm working with. Basically, I'm calling it like the practice is a three-part practice, right? There's my fourfold way of life, and then there's my three-part breath, awareness, and heart practice, right? And what that entails is, Well, let me do it this way. Let me explain the fourfold way that I believe in, and then I'll interject the breath part with the awareness and the heart kind of thing. And there's another group that does that also, similar to it, called HeartMath. But anyway, my fourfold way of life, which I think it can be a practice too, but it's so important for us all to see that this is already within us, and we need to work with this and live with this all the time. First and foremost, what we're talking about, being aware of who you are in your body, right? Some of that can be construed as like, you know, just a cognitive practice. But what you want to develop is something that becomes organic and experiential rather than just cognitive. So once you learn more and more how to say to yourself, okay, I'm seeing myself, I'm aware of me and my body. You can't help, well, like even when I do it, and even when I'm explaining it, I'm not going to live it maybe like if I were totally alone, but I'm practicing it even as I'm speaking it. And I just wanted to take a breath because it's like, oh, yeah, here I am. I see Ronnie and his body, here with Graham and here with Darren. And I see you also more so because of that. In the past, it would have just been me. And it's not a selfish kind of thing that I'm saying. It's more of like a reflection of who I am with the second part of it, which is vulnerability. I'm trying to understand what vulnerability means. And basically what that means is to be that open. Not just with, oh, yeah, some people say, I'm very vulnerable. I say anything I want. I do. No, it's like being that allowing whatever fears are there, whatever insecurities are there, whatever all these things are there to reveal themselves. You don't have to throw it out to everybody else, but you need to learn to really be honest with yourself with them more than anything. That's the second piece of it, the vulnerability. Third piece is taking a risk within that. And again, I'm just going in order like this. It's all one thing, you know, and you can learn how to just be in it all experientially, but I'm just breaking it down. But the third part is within that, taking the risk and vulnerably presenting this out more and more to everyone, to yourself, to the world, to everybody. Again, incrementally, you don't want to just blurt out everything to everybody all at once. But more you do this practice over and over again, it becomes easier and easier to do, and it becomes more and more experiential rather than just cognitive. And the fourth part, you have to trust it all. You have to find that trust within taking these risks and living this way. And the more you do that, what needs to happen is that you see more evidence that this is working for you, whether it be evidence of outside synchronistic events, whether it be you healing yourself readily, more readily and sooner by living this kind of life. That's the fourfold way. Again, I'm asking, if I'm being too long-winded, please interject or whatever. Now, the three-part practice goes something like this. And people can do it alone. You can close your eyes if you want. If you're alone, people can even do it now. If there are other people who listen, they can try it this way with me, because I'm going to just do it, just to do it. Like, I'll close my eyes.
2: Unless you're driving. If you're driving, don't close your eyes.
1: Please don't close your eyes, or. But if you do, you know, like, just kind of make sure. If you got psychic, but if the people have psychic powers, they should be able to do that. No, or no, you know, I'm kidding. Don't, maybe we should even put that in there.
2: Grand America does not endorse driving with your eyes closed.
1: Exactly. And that's a good thing to make sure we tell people that.
0: Or mowing the lawn, or, you know, doing any kind of data, or operating heavy equipment. I mean, you know,
1: those kind of times you don't do it. Yeah. Flying a plane.
2: Pause and then get back to it when you find a parking lot.
1: Yeah.
2: Let's do it though. Let's
1: just going down the slope and skis. You want to make sure you know where. So I hope somebody goes, well, what about this? No. and they do something. Oh, God, no. So if people, if you're alone and you're home and you're sitting down and you know you're safe enough to be able to, and you don't have to close your eyes, but to be able to realize that there's three parts that can be very, very effective. And I believe in simplicity. The one is that awareness part of you, again, always holding on to that. The second piece is just basically taking a breath with that issue that you might be dealing with. Bringing it to your heart or your soul area, whatever you want to call it, but where you can have some kind of connection. If you don't, just have it almost literally just going to your heart with the in-breath, then releasing. It's an out-breath. Not really trying to figure out, you know, how you're doing it, where the in-breath is going, but just practicing that. And just do that several times. Again, here I am. I'm aware of me taking a breath in, coming to my heart, my source, and just releasing it. You can do it with sound. Sometimes that helps, like that expression. Again, it's like, I'm feeling good already. And it's hard for me to do it while I'm explaining it like this too, but I'm getting the effect of it. There's the breath. Again, but above it all, just keep aware. That awareness aspect is so important. Now, and that's just with issues that you may have and then you want to release it. Not thinking about where it's going or whatever. Because when we expose something, I believe very strongly, there is a universal thing that's always here and already within us. It absorbs. It extinguishes itself. Right. And what's good too, on top of that, if people want to add a little bit more, it's the idea of doing the opposite of bringing the positive thing in there. Okay, I'm dealing with this issue. Like, what would mine be right now? A little bit anxious because of all these things that are going on and some of the insecurities that come up, like, I hope I can sound well on this podcast. And I can breathe all that in. And do we need to find out each and everything? No, it's a feeling. What are you feeling? Because it's all connected. Everything that we're feeling right now for most people, and some research is showing this, all the accumulation of traumas that we've had and the conditionings that we've had and the problems that we have, if we have a trigger now, like my trigger this week or whatever, it's not so much just this trigger, it's an accumulation of all of the triggers. So I don't need to have to figure out, okay, I gotta do the meditation or the three-part practice for these specific things. It's just for what I'm feeling, because it's an accumulation of all of those feelings. So I'm looking at the feeling itself, accumulation of years of feelings, years of emotion, years of anger, whatever would be coming up because of that trigger.
0: Except that you've been doing all this work. So does that stop the accumulation from happening because you're releasing it on a regular basis or transmuting it?
1: That's great question.
0: Why you don't get triggered so much, because there's less like density with the past trauma, you know,
1: you get triggered less because you're relieving it from those things. And that's what I'm finding. My wife even says this, she says, you've really changed. You don't get as angry as you used to.
0: Yeah.
1: I still do, but not as I used to. And the idea of looking at those three parts of usually what it's going to be is very simple. It's going to be either anger, fear, or sadness or suppression, right? And basically we live that way every day with the fight, flight, or hide concept. We all do to some degree, more so than we should. You know, like we're not like the animals. It's like, okay, I'm fine, I'm grazing. Uh-oh, here comes the thing. And then they you know, react to it. We live that way all the time to some degree. Some people don't realize how much, because it can be a deep unconscious thing also. Anyway, the positive part would be more like, okay, let's just say I have some fears or anxieties, and I'm relieving those with this practice. Ah, I like to breathe when I do that. I can't help it sometimes. And then, okay, so what would be the opposite of fear? It would be, for me, and you have to look inside yourself sometimes, it would be, okay, now I'm going to have more trust. I bring more trust in that same process. I breathe in trust, bring it to my heart, and I just breathe out trust, and I exhale trust. And what that does, it's so cool, because you're doing it for yourself, and it's not like just releasing it to the universe. You're saying, I'm putting out trust to the rest of the world. I'm just letting that energy out at the same time. So I hope you see those two things that can go together with it. And it's been very helpful for me, and it's helped a lot of other people that I say. But for me, you know, it's not just those things. A person has to discover their own individuality within any of these kinds of practices, if any of that makes sense. And even as I say these things a lot of times, this is where I like what Eckhart says sometimes. A lot of times, I don't even know if what I'm saying is going to make sense. I'm not thinking about it so cognitively. I'm just letting it come out as it comes out. And I hope it makes sense. Does it make sense, guys?
0: Oh, yeah, yeah. I mean, this is very, very similar to a spiritual alchemy meditation that I kind of narrated, sort of wrote up from a previous guest in his book and all that. And he was talking about, you know, taking those emotions into your center, the centers of your body, and then replacing them with love. And it transmutes that negative energy into positive energy. So it reminds me a lot about that. Very similar.
1: Gotcha. Yeah. Can I ask you guys a question? With it, because I've seen some of your podcast titles and everything like that, and I've gone through a few of them, and there's so much of this really, you know, if you want to call it alternative or just, you know, these kind of things. What have you found that works the best for you guys? Or what do you think? I don't know if that's a fair question right now, but
2: I just smoke weed.
1: Okay, good. That's a good one. That might be the best. My mom does too, and she's 91 years old. She's never been as happy as she is right now.
2: Yeah. Graham lives a cleaner life than I do. In some ways. In some ways, I lean a cleaner life than him. But, I mean, if we could combine it, we'd be living a pretty clean life.
1: Well, you know, that makes sense, actually. Yeah, yeah. I mean,
0: I like what you're talking about here. I mean, I've tried so much. One of the things that was helped me recently was kind of sending out love at night and really trying to not hold resentments to whatever's going on in the world and whatever's happening, you know, even my enemies, yeah, that kind of stuff. So almost like a Christ-like forgiveness or love. I was trying that for a while. That seemed to be helping a little bit, but I mean, I just like to try and stay present and positive and look at things from a fascination angle instead of being disappointed with certain things. So I, you know, that's kind of where my practice is at right now.
1: Gotcha. So would you say like it's kind of where you're not really trying to make any

0: just I'd pass, and I used to drink a lot, but
1: well, you seem to handle it a lot better these days. I don't know.
0: Yeah, it's like I can it was probably, I mean, because I was doing a lot of cocaine back in the day and that kind of stuff too. So once you just get, once you, it was like once I quit for long enough, I was able to sort of dabble back into it, because I was going to the events and all my friends are having a time and having some drinks, and you don't need alcohol to have a good time, but sometimes it's fun. Yeah. And if you're using it properly, I would say it can be fun. So like I say, so now it's like when I go on the trips, I just sort of expect that there's going to be a couple nights of festivities sort of along the way, pay the price for that with the hangover. Yeah, but when I like just sort of graduated out of party mode, because with me, it wasn't even like I was addicted to the drinking. I probably was, and the cocaine and all that. But my big thing was mostly just party, and I just always wanted to party. Let's go party, whatever the party's doing, I'm down. You know, wherever the party's heading, I'm down. And then when I had kids, I quit. And it seemed to just be, now it's work. You know, now it's like when I get out of bed in the morning, I'm thinking, I mean, and it's not like that when you have a job, probably. But, you know, Graham and I are blessed enough to just work for ourselves. So it's like,
2: it's. But when you say that, I mean, are you saying that in the sense like the work is a good thing? Yes.
0: Yeah, I think so. But I mean, other people probably say I work too much. You know, it's not uncommon for me to be down here from the, in my office from the time I, especially in the winter, from the time I, you know, get out of bed, within an hour of when I'm out of bed till within an hour of when I'm going to sleep.
2: In and out of my office. Who am I to judge, right? But I know, like my wife, she constantly likes to move and to get things done. It kind of scares me sometimes, but she's happy doing that, and she's very constructive doing that, and she's a spiritual person, much more. She's on the woo woo side. Don't tell her I ever said that.
0: There's like a zen in it for me too. You know, it's like my wife will tell me to just slow down or relax or do nothing for a while, and for me, it's just like if I'm doing nothing, I'm kind of going fucking bonkers. You know, I'm like they're going through the list in my head of all the things that
1: need to be done.
0: So I've probably got a weird aversion to wasting any time. I feel like I wasted enough time in my 20s.
2: So, but is that okay for you for the rest of your life? And are you happy with it? Whatever you
0: do. I'm happy with it for now.
2: Okay. You say that reluctantly. I don't know.
1: I think if you were well enough off to retire, let's say early, just as an example, you know, you probably might feel that in some ways, like you'd be productive doing other things, hunting or working around the house or whatever, but I don't think you'd have the same amount of giddy up and go. I think a lot of your giddy up and go is to manifest,
0: we're still building.
1: Yeah. We're still building. Yeah. Yeah.
2: Yeah. Yeah. Yeah. Yeah. Yeah. Yeah.
0: We're lucky enough to do what we love for work, but we still have to show up every day. Otherwise, you know.
2: I'm lazy. I get lazy sometimes. I don't want to get out of bed, you know. But then I also get like I need to get things done. I need to get things done. It's not like I'm loving to get things done. But
0: I think it's a man thing. I think that's kind of what's missing from from modern society is like if you go back. You know, a couple generations, those dudes weren't ever not working. And it's not like they were all fucked up in the head. I mean, they kind of get painted that way now, but they seem, I mean, you could probably get any of them around a table nowadays and they would be the most well put together people in the room, you know, if we could just get a couple dudes. So, I mean, it's this weird sort of arrested development of the, and I'm sure it's happening on the female side as well, but I'm not really privy to that as much as I am on the male side, but I definitely notice, especially when I was still working a day job and I had a bunch of peers I was working with and stuff like that, a real arrested development in where, like, you know, I'm talking about 40-year-old dudes or 35-year-old dudes that have kids maybe. And the biggest thing they're looking forward to when they get off of work is going to play video games for 3 hours or to you know, these sort of

0: Which is fine, I guess, but I think that at the same time, there's some responsibility left on the table, which is probably one of the reasons that we're living in such a fucked up world right now, is that we've made it so convenient that we don't have to grow up.
1: That's true. That's true. And it took me a long time to start growing up. Have I done it completely yet? Nope. But to start growing up. And I think, too, the idea of what you want to do as opposed to what you have to do, right? I have to pay taxes, probably a lot more than you guys do, I think, up there.
0: Well, you're in New York, so it's probably a coin toss. I mean, it's probably pretty close.
1: Okay. Hey, he knows New York. It's not that bad. Yeah. And a few other things. But when I do retire, which I don't know what that means. I hope I never know what that really means. I want to do other constructive things. So I love to work too, right? But I want to be able to, even now, do more of the constructive things that I would rather do instead of some of the things that I have to do.
2: Yeah. Yeah.
1: So that's what I'm hoping will happen more and more in my life, you know, and to me, then I can give more that way, even, because that's my thing. I truly want to do whatever I'm doing at this point in my life to more so help others, right? Is it just that? No, I want some more money too. I want some more Haagen-Dazs maybe every now and then. But most of it is that for me. Yeah.
0: Did he freeze? Did you freeze, Ronnie?
1: I sure did.
0: Oh, I can still hear you, though. That's good.
1: I sure did. Uh-oh. Maybe that's a good part to stop. That's weird how it just stopped that way, huh?
0: Well, I think the rest of the video should still be fine. So now, are you doing this? Is this like an online thing you're doing with your... Uh-oh. Ronnie.
2: Uh-oh. I don't know how refreshing works. Might balance it right out. Oh.
1: Hey, just refreshed.
2: All right.
1: Yeah.
2: So what were you going to say, Darren?
0: Oh, I was going to ask how the counseling works. Is it like an online thing, or is it in person, or how are you doing that?
1: Most of it's online, I'd rather it be personal, but people are seeming to really get a lot out of it online, so we're doing it that way a lot. Yeah. Also, yeah, I have a should I throw out some of my stuff right now with my website?
2: Yeah, sure.
1: Or whatever. Have a relatively newer website, and it's still kind of getting worked on right now, but it's called RonnieFigueroa.com. If anybody ever wants to go in there and see a little bit more, learn a little bit more, you can go on my website. Again, www.Ronnie, RONNIE, Figueroa, FIGUEROA.com. If people want to send me any information, you know, just back and forth through my email address, it's THEHI3111@gmail.com. And people often ask me, why do you have a weird email address like that? There's too many letters in it. But it really spells out something. I started this institute, I'm calling it, and it's called the Holistic Energy Healing Institute, which spells out THEHI. Which spells that, which says the high. I like that. Hey, the high, you know, without drugs, but the high, yeah. And the three is my magic number, like I was saying, the three-part practices, and just three is just body, mind, energy, that kind of thing. And I have four children, so I put the four ones in there. So it's the high 31111@gmail.com. Also, we have we just started. We have four meetings so far, and it's been doing relatively well. Where we're getting groups together as a little community healing group, if you call it that. We call it the Energy Healing Institute. And we don't. I called the wrong thing. That was the other thing I did. We call it the Energy Healing Gathering now, and we get together once a month, the first Sunday of every month. from 12 p.m. to usually 1 p.m. Sometimes when we do breakout rooms, it could go longer. Basically, what we do is we have a time of quiet reflection on some contemporary music that would pertain to something in the world that's going on. Have people, if they want to move or not, or just, you know, whatever they want to do. Then we'll have a presenter come in and give some things that they want to discuss during that time. And we've had some really good feedback that way, people giving guided meditation kinds of teachings. There was one person talking about EMDR and various kinds of things. Somebody's going to come today and talk about her life story, where she lost her son and various kinds of things, and how she overcame a lot of things. So we'll have a segment of that. And then a short time of sending out energy, you know, if you want to call it sending out energy for healing for ourselves emotionally and physically, because I believe we can do that, and then send that out to the world, and then do the breakout rooms, and then a short little word after that. So I put it all out there, guys.
0: Is it getting harder to do this kind of thing as the culture seems to collectivize, or this sort of monoculture where everyone's watching? I mean, I guess we sort of always dealt with it to a certain extent. When we had TV, it was always just the same channels. But now it seems almost to be, which is ironic, because you would have thought that the cell phones and the internet and the YouTube and the billion hours a day of content that's uploaded to the internet, but we're still all seeing the same reels, and we're still all, I mean, I'm sure it's by design, they're sending it down our throats, but It almost seems like even more so now, because before there seemed to be some splits at least in it, whereas now it's like everyone from, it seems like 14 or 15 to 60 is getting the same, depending on what side of the pyramid you're on, you might be getting different of the same, but there's like
1: a
0: couple data streams that everyone's getting, and everyone sort of this top-down thing. And how does that mix with Eckhart Tolle's individualist sort of spirituality thing? I mean, it's got to get trickier to find individualism in a world that's more and more mono.
1: It is, and I think there's something to that, you know, and maybe it's in my little ethereal way of thinking, but I think right now, 2026, and thank God I've lived, you know, like I'm a baby boomer, right? From the 60s and even late 50s and whatnot. I've seen it all, basically. And I think we're at a time right now where there's something generating with COVID, with 9/11, all these things together that's shaking the world. And people are becoming more and more frightened, running to some of these things that you're talking about, Darren, too much now, even more so. But things are like rattling in people right now. So I'm just hoping that there can be some groups, maybe mine could be a more helpful venue for that. But it needs to be something that's really genuine, that actually does change the world. That's what we need. We need a real shakeup. And we're at a good time where that could happen. Or it could go back to the same bullshit. Oops.
0: Or it could go worse. I mean, it could go worse.
1: Of course. Yeah.
0: It seems like it's weird to be paying attention and know you're at one of those weird tipping points in history.
1: Yeah.
0: You got to assume there's always been a few people that knew, you know, they're like, oh boy. But most of the culture seems to be ignorant to it.
1: Yeah. And why do you think that is? I mean, I would say possibly just because of the media, because of the brainwashing, because of
0: some of that. And then I think some of that goes back to that sort of arrested development of the general populace in the West, where everything sort of became me, the idea, the American dream, you know, where your kids always did better than you, that went away. And I think it's just part of that sort of, I don't know if it's a consequence. It might be a consequence of abundance. I mean, that is the real real problem. Is it could be just an actual consequence.
1: I think definitely to some degree. Yeah, yeah.
2: That's what I was gonna say with Darren when you used your video gaming,
0: which might be why example. They built pyramids before, right? Like, we got to give these fucking guys something to do. Now that there's
2: The games are filling a gap that people, the men used to use for survival, all the stuff you had to do, seasonal gathering, all the kind of stuff you got to do to survive. Mm-hmm. Now it's like you don't have to do
0: camaraderie stuff too, right? Because they're all talking to each other on their headsets, and got their team, and so there's that sort of
2: It's filling in that gap too.
0: Exactly, communal gap at the same time.
1: And what I come up, I can't help but come up with this. I was going to curse again, but I won't. So what?
2: You can. He didn't.
1: What the heck do we do?
0: I don't know. I don't know that. I think you just sort of, you know, you got to think. And I'm not comparing us to these guys at any level, but those were the sort of guys that were noticing their culture at the time. The guys like Nietzsche and guys like this that were living through this 100 years ago, what was going on then, and knowing it was fucked. I mean, more prescient than we are. So I think it seems like you either find a way to ignore it to a certain extent, or you slowly go mad.
1: Yeah, yeah. Uh-oh, I hope I'm not going mad. But one of the things that I think needs to be done collectively for some people, right, like me, you know, is to put yourself out there. I mean, even Nietzsche and a few other people, I can't figure specific names, but it wasn't like they were just sitting around and saying, hey, it's all going to fall apart. They were saying, listen to what the F I'm saying. So it was like reaching out that way to create some kind of understanding. So I also think...
0: And I think there's way more people that know today, because those guys existed at a time when the access to information was pretty minute, whereas we've got the internet. Like, I do think there's way more people that do realize it than maybe at any, I mean, it's sort of a weird dynamic there where you've got more people that are awake than ever before and more people that are asleep than ever before.
1: Exactly.
0: And they found a way to like pit them against each other.
1: Yeah. And that's happening too much too. Where I'm learning, I'm glad you said it like that, because I'm learning, I hope, to incorporate both, to not get angry or frustrated with that other side. It's something that you had even said before, Graham, about learning how to do that. And at the same time, putting myself out there, even if I get, you know, it's almost like putting your head on a chopping block and being willing to put that much more of yourself out there to see change or to help create change. I think it's that important to me.
2: Yeah.
0: Yeah. And I think we were never wired to deal with all of the world's tragedy. You know, there was a time, like if we go back to our grandparents or great grandparents, especially yours, Ronnie, you're a little older than I am, but you know, they never knew what the fuck was going on in Afghanistan, or if there was a train that drove off a bridge in Zimbabwe, or, you know, if there was a genocide going on. I mean, I'm not saying that those things are good or don't matter, but, you know, when shit went down in your town, you knew about it. And that was probably like a couple tragedies a year, you know, a couple legit tragedies a year. Not now, it's every single day, and it's going to cram it on your feed. Yeah. And it's going to show you high def pictures of it. And I think that is part of the problem, is we were never dealt. We haven't evolved to deal with the level of information that's coming.
1: We haven't.
0: We're able to like personify it all.
1: Yeah. Yeah. And I think that's what we're saying. I hope it's not running out of time, guys, because I'm just having the most wonderful time here.
2: No, it's all good. No, I wanted to just expand on something we touched on briefly, which was the rapidity that healing can happen. Like, do you have any examples of real client stories, of course, without breaching any confidentiality, just on, because I think it's important for people to realize that it doesn't have to take years and years. You know, you don't have to go through this huge, you know, learning curve of years and years. People can heal quickly from stuff. Do you have any examples of of that from your practice?
1: Yeah. Well, in my own, I said what took too long, but the healing of this and that and this and that and those things. So it, to me, it's a reality that we can do that, and that's good to know.
2: Yeah, exactly.
1: And with the some of the people that I'm counseling, and I counsel all kinds of people. Some people who believe in a higher power, or God, or spirit. Some people who are atheists. You know, but the key part is to learn to believe in something that is already within you. more and more. And the more I try to encourage people to see this for themselves, the more I see transformations occurring in their lives in a shorter period of time. One person was anger, not just anger, it was explosive anger, where it was abusive and whatever. And he was going to lose his wife and the children and everything, right? And we just went back to different things because everything that we do, for the most part, unless there's some neurological damage, which could happen to most of us, are doing these things because of what we've been conditioned by and our traumas from our past. That's pretty much all for most of us. And so what I try to have people to do is look inside yourself and let's work together to reveal this. Now, we're talking about some people who have PTSD, some, you know, how many are killing themselves every day now. But some of the people coming back from some of the wars and whatever that, that I've worked with. And when
0: you notice a higher success rate in either of those groups, or a higher or quicker success rate between atheists and people that believe in a higher power? Because, I mean, some of these...
1: What a great question.
0: Some of these long-lasting groups wouldn't even let you in if you couldn't.
1: Yeah.
0: Like, you know, the Masons, the Rosicrucians, stuff like that. It's like if you can't admit to a higher power than yourself, then you can't come in.
1: Right.
0: So they've attached some sort of, you know, I would argue that they've identified some sort of precursor in those two differences of people that makes one more fit for the brotherhood than the other. So I'm wondering if I would assume, this guy could be ignorant, but my assumption would be that the people that believe in a higher power have better or faster success.
1: No, I haven't found that.
0: Opposite? No?
1: I haven't found that. I found that, like, just down-to-earth people, let me put it that way, if that's an explanation for something, usually respond quicker than the, quote, spiritual group, especially now in the new age kind of, that's another new word, new agey kind of people. That's what I've found. And I think, again, those down-to-earth kind of people are men harder because you got to break through that male shell and all that. But people who are willing to just, again, be vulnerable enough, learn to trust within themselves, and me helping them learning to trust me too, because people, everybody I'm working with trusts me to some degree, but trust is one of the biggest problems with all of us. People don't see that, but it's deep down inside of all of us to some degree. And that's where, again, I try to help people learn how to deal with vulnerability, to deal with opening up, to understand what that means. And then we do a lot of guided imagery kind of things, you know, to let them tap into something that's really going on with some of these practices that we were talking about, whatever. Just about everyone, there's a couple of, you know, people who are so stuck in their own ego mind, what I call the selfish part of the ego mind, because we all need an ego, that they won't break through. A lot of that could be because of the traumas and whatever else. But the majority of people that I work with, when I approach it that way, and if I'm not making it clear enough, ask me, you know, more specifically what I mean by this. They open up a little bit more and they'll start to see things. Wow, yeah, I get that. And then to me, that's go, wow, here we go. That's good. And then the next thing comes up. So what are you going to do about it? Because it's good to get something, but what are you practically going to do? That's the behavioral aspect. And so they'll go out and I'll like a life coach thing. I'll go, hey, remember you said that you were going to, not that I want to tell them what to do. That's, you should avoid that in relationships and anything. But you said you want to do this, so did you do it? And then with that, even that makes them, because a lot of times we will fight when people tell us to do something, even because of traumas and conditions, whatever, especially in westernized societies. So with that, they'll start to open up more. They'll start to see things more within themselves. There's a one person whose brother died. Tragically in a car accident. They were like closer than brother and sister. She was totally devastated. We worked through some of the things and somehow I'm presenting it to you. And she saw different things inside of herself that she went through her grieving process in a relatively short period of time. It, I mean, because grief can take a long period of time. Don't get me wrong, she's still hurting from it. But just the to see the night and day change within her within about a year or so, another person within months, he stopped arguing. His wife is saying, "You're a totally different person." He comes in here and sometimes he even cries. He's never done that before. I don't know if I'm answering a kind of a question or
2: was that the same example you were using with the guy with the anger problem that we were talking about, rapid healing? Is that the same example?
1: When I say rapid, it happened in a relatively short period of time for him. Yes.
2: Yeah.
1: And so a few more that way where it's more exciting to me, and it makes me feel that maybe I'm doing better within my own self to be able to help other people help themselves that way.
2: Yeah, yeah, yeah. Yeah, that's great.
1: Yeah.
0: Ronnie, is there anything we didn't ask you that we should have?
1: I can't think of any. Again, I'm 72 years old. My brain cells are shot here. I don't know. It all felt good, guys, and it felt real, okay? So I want to thank you for that. I hope I did well enough where you guys get it and other people will understand where I'm coming from and it can be helpful for them.
2: Yeah, yeah, for sure.
0: Absolutely. Ronnie Figueroa. Ronnie Figueroa, this has been great. Can you give us the websites again or any social media where our listeners can track you down if they want to find out more?
1: Okay, well, the social media part, I didn't say this before, but I do have a YouTube channel where I have some very unprofessionally made clips and videos. And my website, you know, which we're developing, is ronniefigueroa.com. It's RONNIEFIGUEROA. .com. 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
0: There you have it. Ronnie Figueroa, thank you very much for taking some time out of your Saturday to come on the podcast. We hope you have a good rest of your day and keep in touch and come back sometime down the road.
1: Thank you. I really, really appreciate it. Thank you.
2: Thanks, Ron.
0: Thanks, Ron.
1: All right. Take care, guys.
0: And that was a chat with Ronnie Figueroa. What'd you think? That was a good one. I figured that one would resonate with you.
2: Oh, yeah. Well, geez, when you talked about that the group healing thing they were doing, the meditation and all that, it reminded me of the practice I wrote in that little book that I didn't ever finish.
0: Oh, your book. Yeah.
2: Where it was like the group of eight, and we would send, instead of sending healing out to the world, though, we would just like do that kind of healing towards each other in a group. And then, you know, like the Lynn McTaggart group of eight type thing and
0: power
2: and
0: of
2: the
0: eight.
2: Intention and the intention work, the power of eight. And then the meditation, the alchemical meditation too at the same time. So it was kind of combining all that, which seemed very similar to what he was talking about.
0: We should have her back on. I got to email Mario Bildreps too. I meant to have him back on. It looks your buddy wants to come back on. I think we'll have him on Outlawed this time.
2: Yeah.
0: So that should be good. Big thanks to Ronnie for coming on the show. Big thanks to you guys for listening. Even bigger thanks if you do support the show. 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It's just not rolling off the tongue like the other ones do yet. It takes a while, but simulationmaps.com for all those simulation maps we made. Other than that, I love you guys. Thanks for listening, and we will see you next week.

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Hello, people of the internet. How's it going today? How you doing? I'm Billy Bones, and this is a walk through the mind, a moment where we can sit down, hang out, chit-chat, discuss a handful of ideas that have been bouncing around inside my head, and see if we can't take those ideas for ourselves and go out and get the conversation started with friends, family, the people we meet on the street. Or maybe we just get those gears turning in our own head and see where it takes us. So, kind of funny how articles kind of pop up, whether or not they're the AI is listening to me, the algos are tuning in. They shouldn't be. I'm pretty locked down on what's accessing my microphones and whatnot, whichever ones are available throughout the household. But just one of those things that I guess I'm not the only one feeling some sort of pain. Because I came across an article from studyfinds.com, and I guess they just do reviews of reviews, looking at all the fancy studies. This one, research led by Talker Research and Beyond Finance by Study Finds Analysis, reviewed by John Anderer. It's a study that says more than half of men feel they're failing at manhood due to financial strains. Well, inflation is up. Inflation's been going crazy these past couple years. We just print money and print money and print money, devaluing everything. And then we also have more and more people buying things, investing in things, demanding a higher quality of life, a higher quality of product, which means higher quality materials, higher skills to create these things, unless it's all built in China with, it's not slave labor, but peasant labor. Yeah. Either or. Tomato, potato, you know, either or. But across all generations of this study, 2,000 men studied, can we identify what a man is? Have we okay with that? Do we know what women are yet? I don't know. Either way, of this 2,000 men surveyed, 77% across all generations believed that a man is supposed to be the breadwinner. And 70%, it's not of the, but minus 7 of that 77%, said it is harder today than previous generations. And that's quite possible. It's very much quite possible with, again, the increased in expectations of everything. You know, back in the day, you really only had to have just a couple of walls and called it good. An image that actually comes to mind right off the bat is an individual I follow on the social meds posted a picture as they were driving through the Bronx. And there was, I don't know, 15, 20 story tall apartment building, probably 20 windows wide. How deep it went, don't know. It was just one side. But probably about 75% of the windows had a window AC unit in it. And just looking at that picture, wondering how people back in the day survived this building when it was originally built. No one had AC. Surprised they even had heat. What kind of heat did they have? Were they all oil and steam radiators? Did it all start off in the basement and work its way through the building? Or is it all baseboard heating? Massive quantities of electrical copper wire going through these walls. And then how many people stayed at home all day? How many bodies resonated the heat throughout the building to increase the heat? Can't really open all of the windows when you only have one window in your apartment. Maybe two. One for the bedroom, one for the living room. Doesn't really get you a cross breeze. Or maybe get some of that freeway air kind of blowing in. But it's not to say that things weren't necessarily cheaper back in the day. We can look at many different examples of just what things cost. And I have no statistics right off the top of my head, but everything is reading through the book. Sometimes it's adjusted for inflation, sometimes it's not. And the book I'm reading right now talks about the building of the Panama Canal and looking at the costs, and you know, certain things cost 10 cents or 50 cents. I was actually watching a episode on the Civil War last night talking about the cost of, was it soap? I don't think it was soap. It was something basic that all the soldiers needed, and it would cost them $1.10.
But that was 10% of their wages for the year or for the month. So a week to buy one basic thing, a bag of flour, 40 pounds of flour during the Civil War was $75. Now, if you're making five, maybe 10 bucks a month, $75 for 40 pounds of flour, that's a chunk of change. Things were always expensive. Granted, there was a level of inflation that was going on there as well. But things have always cost money. There have been, that's actually, and if the Civil War people, another fun thing, if they couldn't purchase it, they would make it on their own. They would get creative. And they talked about a couple different ways and how they would make their Pruno. But it's not Pruno because they weren't in jail. But everybody back then knew how to make alcohol, bathtub alcohol, and get all jacked up on that. One of the ingredients, I believe, on the Union side was formaldehyde. I don't know if that's safe to drink. Probably in the state of California now, it causes cancer, Prop 65 and all. But a level of ingenuity to get by, not requiring to have the latest and greatest things. We look at what social media places in front of us. I knew it a while ago. I believe it was Macy's or the Bon Marché. Back in the day, having the quintessential Christmas with Santa Claus and turkey and, you know, glass of bubbly or something like that, and creating the aspect of being able to keep up with the Joneses. Or this is what the Joneses want, which means this is what you want. And it is nice. It is nice to have things like AC. I don't have that right now. The windows leak too much, and the cars, only one car has it, and it is the most fuel inefficient vehicle and the toughest vehicle to park that has AC. So I don't drive that one. But all these nice things add up, and then when you have a level of expectation of what your family life or your professional life or your house life is supposed to be, not necessarily what it can be or what it is. I mean, we all make decisions. We all have levels of personal expectations. I was actually talked about this the other week, and not that I was complaining about my finances, but, you know, saying that I don't have the means necessarily to go out and impressing women left and right. I don't have that kind of an expendable income. And my cousin shot back at me politely, saying that I am just particular about where my funds go. And this is true. I built that piece of machinery for the work that that's a chunk of money that's tied up that I could have taken out and attempted to woo a lady. But at the same time, I look at the amount of money, which is not that much, but it is a much. For what I'm bringing in now, it is a bunch. I could have repaired one, maybe two windows, probably three, as long as I'm doing the work myself. I have a level of skills. Whether or not I'm going to be hired to replace windows at the Louvre, I don't think so, but I can do things. I can improvise. That's kind of also the reason I work on my own vehicles, is I'm not paying someone else, I'm paying myself. And it's a zero balance exchange in the effort. Still got to pay for parts, but I'm paying myself, but I'm not paying anybody else. And so I understand the struggle of these people. Of the responses, 54% said the cost of living is rising faster than wages. Yeah, but maybe we need to increase our skills that we have to offer across everything. Or maybe we're in such a tough spot with manual labor or production labor. Again, with China being able to create all these fancy things that it's cheaper for China to build them, ship them across the ocean, unload them at a port, load them onto a truck, and ship them all over the United States than it is for us to build them here. But again, our expectations of what we want out of a life, we want nice cars. We want working cars. We don't have time, skills, or energy to work on cars. We would rather mow our lawns or maybe watch our Netflix. Maybe we want the latest and greatest cars. I don't know. We got people peacocking. Funny thing about peacocks, it's the males that have all the super flamboyant feathers. The ones that look like eyes looking all over the place. Go around peacocking, showing yourself off, proving
that you're worth it. But I guess that doesn't really qualify in the cost of living. How do we make our budget? Again, do we appropriate funds accordingly so that way we can spend money how we're supposed to? Again, I don't have money to flaunt around. And I'm sure if I had just a little bit more, it'd be a little bit easier to live. But I'm not struggling. I'm not rolling in dough. 43% of the 2,000 men. And these numbers, these initial numbers don't... Apparently it was a multiple choice answer. Because 43% said shortage of affordable housing. This is quite possible as well. Looking at where I am at now versus where I was in Washington, I could afford it. Washington, King County, and the federal government taking a chunk of my money means I didn't have oodles of money, but I was particular in how I spent my money, making sure I could live where I was able to live. You have to, again, budget, figure out where you're able to live. I was going to talk about rent control in New York City and the chaos that's unfolding with all of that. And it sounds like a good idea up until you realize that some of these rent-controlled buildings are never updated and you're actually living in a building with black mold and lack of heat or all sorts of other dangerous things that are failing. But it's affordable, or not so much. You know, do we have to make the sacrifice if we're going to be breadwinners, which is the tough part, to be able to live outside the city, bus in, maybe instead of that brand new Lexus or BMW, we got to go find a used Geo Metro. Well, there go the peacock feathers. What kind of fancy chick wants to be cruising around in a Geo Metro with no AC? But you'll have money. More money than if you got a car payment and a full coverage auto insurance bill. 39% said economic uncertainty. This one I feel is justified, especially in the job sectors that are middle management paper pushers that are getting replaced by AI. People not having enough honed skills to be able to make themselves marketable. Or maybe just corporate government sucks. Not government, but corporate entities, businesses are just out to penny pinch. I guess that's actually going to qualify a little bit more under the 35% that said job instability. Where is the difference between economic uncertainty and job instability? Almost sounds like the same kind of qualifier as cost of living rising faster than wages. Some of the times I've lost the most sleep have been the times where I've been the most fiscally irresponsible and racked up a chunk of debt. At least in Washington, I knew I could easily pay it off with a couple more hours of work. A little bit different now. So again, I qualify a little bit more in understanding kind of where these people are. But I refuse, I'm not hungry enough, to go work more, to go work harder, to be that breadwinner that I feel that I'm kind of supposed to be. Because that's what I was out in Washington as far as I was concerned, being able to provide. I wasn't providing everything and... You know, but I was making sure that life was easy and comfortable, making enjoyable. Now, of the finances, I didn't keep a budget in Washington. I just knew money would come in, set the appropriate amount of money aside that I knew needed to be paid for bills, and then leave enough left over to be able to spend on frivolous things. And now that I'm making significantly less, oh my goodness, I wasted a lot of money. Was it wasted? It was a whole bunch of good times. But it led to a whole bunch of stuff that I also got rid of before leaving. And I think a budget, seeing where your money disappears, helps a lot. At least, again, watching where it goes. Maybe you can make better financial decisions. Doesn't necessarily make it easier if the money's not coming in. But 42% of these 2,000 men said their finances are dire. Now, to me, that sounds like you've overextended yourself, and now you need to eat peanut butter and jelly and top ramen for a couple of months, hopefully not a couple of years, where you need to figure out how to downsize, reduce payments, not necessarily keep up with the Joneses as much, but those are your peacock feathers, not mine. 17% say they can't make ends meet. That one's tough. Again, especially if you got things like housing bill or health insurance bills, medical bills. Kids are expensive.
But you get tax write-offs for them, even though they just take all that money. The kids take the money instead of the government. But it somehow balances out, so I'm told. And 25% say that they're just getting by. I'm probably in that 25%. Just beyond that, again, I've got some money, but I've also got a roommate. I got someone helping me pay a couple of the bills. I've got the means to be able to rent out a room and supplement my income. But again, I'm not rolling in cash, and it definitely has helped because last month, right at the beginning of the month, the fridge went out. And if I didn't have the roommate, granted, I'm sure finances would still be different. I would have figured out a way to get a replacement refrigerator, but having the money from the rental room helped. So maybe if you don't have kids yet, Gen Z, or all these individuals who are struggling, can you get rid of extra space in the room? Can you rent out the sofa? Get a couple $100 a month? Will your roommate be a reliable source of income and not a burden on your life, your lifestyle, your home style? Not leaving messes, not barging in. I don't know. That's on you. 57% of the 2,000 men carry some form of debt. Now, that could be a couple $100, could be a couple $1,000, could be a couple $10,000. I don't know if they included mortgages in that, because as far as I understand, a mortgage, while it does qualify as debt, it is not to be considered debt. Because if you have a mortgage or you're paying rent, it is the same across the board. So I'm going to assume that a mortgage is not necessarily included in that. So car payments, excessive, is it excessive? Again, peacock feathers. Exuberant lifestyle choices. What's your level of exuberance? Is it a 32-inch color TV? Are we still running black and white CRTs? Or did you decide to go out and get the 70-inch TV mounted to your wall with the 15.25 sound system with the latest and greatest speakers, and you have to have the highest, fastest, ultra gigabit internet, super T1 speeds, so that way you can stream all of the Netflix through all of your three-bedroom apartment. And then you're paying for the garage space and two cars and car insurance. Makes it harder. But of those carrying debt, 43% feel frustrated, 32% overwhelmed, 32% anxious, 24% hopeless, and 22% embarrassed. Frustrated, overwhelmed, and anxious all seem to be the same kind of words to me. What do I know? I don't do studies. But yeah, frustrated that you can't pay down your bills, or frustrated that you got to keep up an air. One of the stories I like to think about is women getting frustrated at all the men they run into at the bar, and they all seem to be airline pilots. Airline pilots apparently make a whole bunch of money. So if you're going to throw up that guy's, now you got to follow through on everything else. You got to spend money to show that you got it, and now you got to continue on with the lie. That's your problem. Easier to be honest and tell them you don't make any money, and then, well, tough luck, you don't get a girl because they want you to make money. They don't feel like being to carry you along. How much of this is on the women that believe that they are to be carried and brought along? Or, now that's a Washington mentality. There's a high and mighty hoity-toity aspect to a lot of women out there, and it has created a level of PTSD that I'm getting over here. But you open a door for a woman out in Washington, and they'll look at you like you're trying to get something out of them. How about I'm just a gentleman, but, you know, chivalry is dead. Whereas down here, I can open a door for a pretty lady and she says thank you and goes on her way. I say you're welcome. I go on my way. Nothing more than that. And I have lost where I was going with all of that, with the debt. Either way, to carry on, to continue on with the notes that I do have. What does personal success look like to these 2,000 men? 53% said good mental health. 45% said a sense of purpose. 40% said work-life balance. And out of the 10 options, what came in number 9 was a high income of a 31% response. What is good mental health when we're out there attempting to achieve? Does that show off well within the peacocking?
this is somewhere where I actually kind of fall short because I don't interact with enough people. Again, my social life is a whole bunch of church people because it's cheap and affordable. I don't have to pay money to go attend book club or go attend church. And I get good, basic social interaction and then go about my way. So at the office, whichever office we're going to, do we have the ability to show off our good mental health? To know that we're not freaking out about every little thing? I don't know. I don't know what mental health is. A sense of purpose. That can come in all sorts of shapes and sizes. Be that at work, like I have. I feel I have a good sense of purpose for where I'm at, doing what I'm doing. Called for it. I was called to be here, which is a weird thing. But is your sense of purpose raising kids? Be that your own or going to the Boys and Girls Club and mentoring? Is it going to the homeless shelter, the food bank, and supporting there? Is it picking up trash on the side of the road? Is that your purpose? Is it making music? Whether or not you're making money at the side of the road or at a bar making music, putting a smile on people's faces. I think that's a good general purpose for all of us to have, but that sense of purpose is also a little bit deeper. That's your own calling, digging that out, understanding what you're in search for. The 40% work-life balance. That's a tough one. That's a tough one. That one might just kind of fall by the wayside if cost of living keeps going up and the wages don't increase. Your skill set, your marketable skill set does not increase your hourly rate, your hourly value. You need to find a way to increase it. But maybe within that work-life balance, especially if you got kids, you can drag them along with you, induce some cuteness factor, or if they're older, some value factor, teaching them some skills of life, teaching them why they want to improve their skill sets across whatever spectrum, so that way they're not stuck in the same spot that you might be if you feel you're stuck in that spot. Or maybe educate them in why what you're doing, your sense of purpose, which leads to a good mental health, brings so much better joy than suffering through the struggle to make all that money.

along, help us out? Where do we ask them to fill in? Kind of a question that came across my mind the other day, a little bit longer than the other day ago, but talking with a lady, talking about her struggle with her job and making a six-figure income, because that's the lifestyle she is choosing to live, or the trappings of society that have induced her to rack up such bills, such levels of expectation of life, that you need to make a six-figure income. Or the cost of living is just that much that you have to make a six-figure income. And then talking with me about how I'm not making any money in general. I have made almost that much money. And again, I could do the job. Didn't love the job, but I could do the job, put up with it. But I didn't find it to be worth it. And I find this job to be worth it. So if I were to run into, somehow, impress a lady making more than twice what I make, how does that interaction work? Because I'm a big believer that the man is supposed to go out, fend off the lions, tigers, and bears, oh my, be there to help with financial support. And as much as everybody loves the dream and idea of having a sugar mama or a sugar daddy paying all their bills, that's not a good relationship. That's a gifting relationship. That's not a purchased relationship. Or maybe. Far be it from me. I don't know. Call me old-fashioned, but like, that doesn't sound like everybody's putting in all that they're supposed to, or maybe they are. One person is supposed to stay at home and take care of the kids. But I guess that's kind of where I fall short. I don't see as much as I've been told I'd be a good father, I don't see it. Like, having the dog, because I don't pay attention to the dog for like 6 months, and then the dog knows what to do. Whereas kid, it's 18 years of making sure they don't get run over by a frickin' bus on purpose or on accident. So, but a good provider, primarily through finances, it's a big one. And at the very least, not being a drain on the other individual. We have two people making $50,000. Now you have a $100,000 home income. But that also means everybody's got to split the bills, and that's, evenly down the line. But is marriage even still a thing these days? It is. I'm actually going to a Gen Z wedding later this month. Very happy about them. They're not making money now, or a whole bunch, but they will be in the future. They have their plans. They know what they're doing. I'm proud of them. The same 44%, or maybe a different 44%. Again, multiple options, multiple choice. So these numbers that... sometimes I wish they would just answer one. Give me an even 100%, but indecision. 44% said someone their family can count on through all areas of their life. So last minute calls, maybe, the plumbing broke. You can come over, fix some pipes, or, the lawnmower's broken. Come over, mow the lawn, or fix the lawnmower. Maybe it's babysitting tasks, just being there to watch out for your kids, or I don't know, hang pictures, paint the walls, but being there, maybe it's just a shoulder to cry on. I don't know if that necessarily qualifies under provider, but I think that's just something that should be there as a man. What does it mean to provide? 43% said ensuring loved ones' basic needs are met. That was me in Washington. That's what I offered. That's what I was able to offer, and I was happy to offer. And I would exceed that. I know I was there to be counted on. Or whenever the job let me vacate the premises of the workplace. But what all are, again, the basic needs? Does she need flowers on the table every weekend? Does she need diamond earrings and rings and necklaces? Does she need a brand new car? Does she just need a Toyota Camry or Geo Metro? Something with four wheels. Doesn't care if it has AC. Where are the basics? Because we've all been sold a level of what we feel the basics are. Internet seems to be a basic need. Do we need it? Probably. Do we need Netflix? That's a tough one. Maybe. Probably not. 39% said offering guidance and mentorship is a means of providing. Again, being there for maybe you showed up later in life and they've got a kid and you're there just to be that mentor. Or again, you're going down to the Girls and Boys Club and mentoring and being the
the guiding light

to show a healthy lifestyle for the future generations, for generations of or individuals that have been forsaken within society. Can I say that? Maybe that sounds a little dire, but guidance and mentorship, those are good provider things. 35% said saving for the future. You got to have some plan because you can't always sling bags of concrete across your shoulder and carry them uphill both ways. Can't always swing hammers. Now, you can be a door greeter at Walmart. Is that even going to be a thing? They're going to outsource that to AI. You're going to have freaking Rosie the Robot out there. Welcome to Walmart. And then you have to be careful not to be walking around with magnets in your pocket that you just throw at them. So, saving for the future. I think that's a very good provider thing. I think that's a teamwork thing that can happen. But I think that's just good financial responsibility. It's being aware of things that are going on. And 32% said showing up in parenting and caregiver roles. That was actually one of the very frustrating things about Washington, or where I lived in Washington, was if I were to have had kids out there, it would have been with the understanding that I was supposed to keep up with the Joneses and send them off to football or soccer or baseball practice or band or whatever kind of extracurricular activities that cost money to keep up with the Joneses to show that I'm a good parent and expanding my child's mind. But then I would have been lambasted, raked over the coals, because I would have never been able to make it to kids' practice. Maybe once in a while, sure, but the amount of hours I would have been working to provide for my family, because there's a level of old-fashionedness to me that says, you know, someone should be at the home to raise the kids, because every minute they're outside of your purview, especially in the younger years of raising them, they're not learning your morals, your way of living, your expectations. And we should be going out and learning society's expectations. But if you're going to outsource raising your kids to daycares, then you're going to get daycare kind of education. And there's maybe the daycare is a better teacher than you can be. But you ended up being a parent. You signed up for the gig, whether or not you planned on it. But you signed up for it. And you have a job to do. Here I go being all old-fashioned again. But again, I would have gotten in trouble, because I wouldn't have made it to baseball practice for working 60 hours a week. And then I would have been shunned because I'm not a good father for not showing up. But showing up in parenting and caregiver roles, similar to offering guidance and mentorship, but it's a more immediate, direct relationship with the individuals involved. So where do we go? How do we balance things out? Are we all failing? I don't know. Is it really the manhood failing, financial strains, or do we need to reassess because, you know, women have all the rights now again and they're all working? What level of enabling do we do towards each other? Is it a cohabitation is not the correct term, but shared goals, shared expectations? Everybody likes receiving nice things. Do we need the latest whiz-bang gadget? Do we need the latest fancy prettiest thing? Do we need toasters? I was looking at toasters the other day. I asked a question, what's too much to spend on a toaster? And digging around, I found one for over like $230. That's too much to spend on a toaster, right? We don't need, no. Spend less than $200 on a freaking toaster. Do you need all the gadgets in the kitchen? Does everybody need an Instapot? It helps. Maybe. Crockpots, I hear, are cheaper. Dutch ovens are even cheaper, but they don't cook as fast. Everybody's in a rush. Not going to say your kids don't need to go to the extracurricular activities. Does the house always need to be remodeled? No. But repairs need to happen, so you need to keep up on that. Do your life plans require that you own a house, or does the apartment work? Life skills. How do we improve our marketability without just pointing at someone else and being like, they made it harder on me? Well, do better than sit here with my pocket full of pennies. Armchair quarterbacking. Isn't that what a podcaster is all about? But again, it's all thoughts, ideas, things to get the gear turning in our head. Spark some conversation. Spark some inward reflection. Seeing if
Seeing who's wearing the pants in the house, huh? Who's supposed to be doing the dishes? Is that a single gender responsibility? Or can both people do it? That's up to you. But I'm Billy Bones. B-I-L-L-Y-B-O-N, the number 3-S. You find me on Twitter, at Billy Bones. You find me on the Fediverse, at Billy Bones, at noauthority.social. If you don't have the SOS meds, that's okay. Go to the website, billybones.com. Remember that it's spelled with the number 3 instead of the letter E. And there you'll find a link to past shows, show notes, the one article link today that I had. And you'll find also a link to SoundCloud, email, Tabletop Woodworks for some woodworking gifts and gadgets. And then there's also a link that says Value for Value. Because I release this show free of charge, no paywalls, no sponsorships, no advertisers controlling what I can or cannot say in hopes that you find value out of it. And if you did, fantastic. Thank you very much. I'm glad you did. The first thing that I ask that you do is you give this show a share. Again, maybe someone else gets the talking points, gets the gears turning, finds out that they are actually a good provider. I don't want anybody to be a bad provider around here. Be that whichever gender you choose to be. But if you found that this show is worth a monetary amount of value, be that the U.S. dollar, Federal Reserve Freedom Units, or Satoshi's teeny tiny bits of Bitcoin, we are in luck. I accept both forms of transactions. And if you did find the U.S. dollar version available, or as a means of value, you go to the website, billybones.com, you scroll all the way down, you click that value for value button, it'll take you to PayPal, you chip in, you donate, you support the show in a number that you feel is appropriate, like Dame Lady Get Over It, who sends in her monthly $10 donation, keep the lights on, the microphone humming and buzzing, better not be buzzing, but it's just keep these vocals coming through crisp and clear. And Stephen E. sending in his $6 monthly donation. Thank you very much to both of you, helping me keep this show alive. But if you're using one of them there podcasting 2.0 compliant apps that uses the Lightning Network and streams and boosts the Satoshis like Dame Slamy did, between a boost of 3,333 and a steady stream of 95 Satoshis, she brought in a grand total of 4,732. And she said, "It's good to hear from you, Billy Bones. Try to enjoy the summer." Yes, ma'am, I will absolutely do my best to enjoy it. Still under recovery. This one's taking a little bit longer, but I will choose to enjoy. And I will choose to soak in all of the good vibes and emit good vibes. And to all the rest of you out there in podcast land, thank you so very much for tuning in, sharing the show, walking along, you mind walkers out there. Keep it up. Keep up the good vibes. I love you guys, and I will talk to you next time.

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1: Dog sled. You need a dog sled. 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We got a dog sled.
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3: 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And we are broadcasting live from the heart of the Texas Hill Country here in FEMA region number 6. In the morning, everybody, I'm Adam Curry.
1: And back in Refinery Row, where everybody's talking the same words. World Cup Watch Party. I'm John C. Dvorak.
4: It's Crackpot and Buzzkill in the morning.
5: I gotta be honest. I am recording all Dutch team and American team games on the YouTube TV. Yeah, of course.
1: It's why? Good. Are you really looking forward to that Switzerland Botswana match?
5: No, I said Netherlands and American games. I didn't say Switzerland and
1: those
5: Botswana.
1: Will be more exciting.
5: This is my teams, man. You can't be such a hater. People,
1: I'm not a hater.
5: You are very much a hater. Oh, boo!
1: You know, there's only what?
5: Nothing. I said nothing.
1: There's only 9 teams that have ever won the World Cup.
5: Okay, and they are
1: out of what, 130 countries? How's that fair?
5: What are the 9 teams? Germany.
1: Well, let's start with Brazil, who's won the most. They won 5.
5: Yes, they're good players.
1: Then you have Germany, Italy, Argentina, France.
5: Yep.
1: Uruguay.
5: Yep.
1: They won 2, actually.
5: Yeah, they're good. They're good players.
1: England, they won 1.
5: Mm-hmm.
1: And last on the list is Spain.
5: Yes.
1: That's it.
5: Yeah,
1: so the Netherlands has not won, so they're not going to win.
5: The Netherlands,
1: the USA can't win anything; they stink.
5: The Netherlands,
1: so what's the point?
5: The Netherlands has come in twice, several times. I think 2 or 3 times they've come in twice. Typically, they choke against the Germans. They look at those Germans and go, "Oh, my bike!" Ah, they choke. Well, we had a miraculous comeback of the Knicks. Look at me with sports ball. Against the Spurs, which is my team, of course, the San Antone Spurs. I mean, it's an exciting sports year, John. It's fantastic.
1: For people out there who don't know what happened, is that the Knicks came back from 29 points down.
5: That was amazing.
1: Setting the record for the biggest comeback in NBA Finals history.
5: Yes.
1: And beat these guys. And the worst part was that your San Antonio team scored 76 points in the first half, and they were leading by, I don't know, 20-something going into the second half. And in the entire second half,
5: joke,
1: they scored 30 points total.
5: It's crazy. Is that not a lot? I'm not sure.
1: That's one quarter's worth of points generally in an average game.
5: So we can move off sports news as to what's happening right now on the quad screen. Of course, it happens on a show day. The president has just canceled the war. Oil is dropping like a rock. The Dow is up 800 points. And we're just moments away from signing the deal.
1: Uh-huh.
5: And I think this time it might be real.
1: Ooh.
5: It has to be because Elon's going public tomorrow, so he doesn't need any disturbances. So he picks up the phone. He's like, listen, Donald, can you take care of this for me for today, just for today only? You know, if you need to rekindle it, do it on Saturday. It's been an interesting week in regards to not so much the helicopter stuff and all that, but the president made quite a revelation, which I cannot get confirmed. For some reason, the oil baron didn't answer this. You know, it was like we have a text group and I said, hey, can you confirm this? And, you know, he just came back with something else and didn't say anything. I thought it was somewhat suspicious. And this is what I'm talking about. First of all, I love the inflation.
6: Are you concerned, Mr. President, about the latest inflation number which came out this morning? Could that be a...
7: No, I love it. The numbers were great. You know what I really love? I love the inflation. The numbers were great. Because as soon as this war is over, you know, I can say it now, something you didn't know. Do you know we've been taking out millions of barrels of oil? Nobody knows it. You know who doesn't know about it? Iran, until right now. We took out the other night 22 ships late at night with no lights because we don't have any radar because we blasted the crap out of it. We took out, that's why oil's $85 a barrel. I mean, you take a look. Remember when I did this, I said, look, the one bad thing will be we hit the best economy we've ever hit. And I said to my people, I had Scott, I had Howard, I had Pete, I had all
5: Bob, Paul, Todd in the room. Anthony.
7: I said, the one thing we have to do now, we had just hit the highest stock market in history, highest 401ks in history. Everything was going well. And I said, I hate to do this to you guys, but Iran's going to have a nuclear weapon very soon. We have to go and attack. So we hit them with the B-2 bombers.
5: Yeah.
7: It took a lot of courage. It was totally successful. We buried it very hard to get.
5: Yeah.
7: But now we had to make the second move. And I said, you know, the bad part is the stock market will go down by a lot based on predictions of experts, like 25%. And it was worth it. To me, it was worth it not to have a nuclear weapon. And the other thing is that oil would go to $250 a barrel. It's at 85.
5: It wasn't at 85 when he said that, but okay. Do you think this is true, that they were slipping out ships and 100 million barrels of oil?
1: Well, it's hard to say because he did that trick that one time where they said he gave us a gift of 8 ships. Remember that? Eight ships.
5: Yeah.
1: And there was no evidence of that.
5: Yeah. Well, there's no evidence of this. But what is weird is that the oil baron wouldn't respond to me.
1: Well, maybe he knows something. Whatever happened at about 1:15 East Coast time.
5: A.M.?
1: Because the market just rocketed up.
5: It took a huge turn, I know.
1: Out of the blue, one just spiked.
5: Yeah.
1: Well, and so somebody knew something. It's like, you know, the Trading Places movie where there's insiders doing dirty business.
5: It's a classic.
1: And I don't know what, you know, this could be. I think the thesis about Elon's IPO might actually be the most valid thing about it.
5: What was interesting is the money honey, she, of course, had the, she's not always on the show anymore. Something's going on with her, too. So Maria Bartiromo on Fox Business, the least watched news channel in all history, except maybe for her show. She had on the CEO of Axis Capital. Anyhow, so she played that whole clip and, you know, then even let it run on longer for about 3 minutes. And it turns out that they actually seem to have the insurance part worked out as well.
8: Axis Capital is at the forefront of the effort, providing clients operating in the region with protection for assets exposed to heightened threats. Joining me now in a Fox Business exclusive is Axis CEO Vince Tizzio. Vince, thanks so much for being here this morning. Can you talk to us a little about that business in terms of providing that insurance to those boats, those ships trying to transact through the Strait?
9: Maria, good morning. Certainly. It remains a dynamic risk landscape and environment. Indeed, the announcement last night by the president reinforces the value of the industry providing protection to the maritime space. There's over 20,000 seafarers in the region, and certainly they want the assurance that as they transport goods and services, in the instance last night referenced by the president, oil, that there's protection. And so it remains dynamic. We remain a vibrant market in the geography, protecting our insureds both in the Persian Gulf and around the region generally.
8: So just to be clear, you're insuring those vessels that are handled and secured with others' ships so that they can be transported through.
9: For sure. We have representation on any number of insureds. We never reveal, of course, the exact insureds or countries of origin for protection for them. But certainly, we are a vibrant, substantial provider of marine coverage generally and marine war more particularly.
5: What did you say?
1: The last protection for them is protection from, not for them, it's for you.
5: What do you mean? I don't understand what you're saying.
1: Well, he says they're trying to protect, they don't like what ships are to protect them. No, they're the ones that did the insurance.
5: Oh, well, of course. Yes.
1: Hello.
5: Yeah. You don't want someone taking out something that's fully insured. No, you never do that. I remember back when I had helicopter money, the bank called me like, we think you should probably have kidnapping insurance. I'm like, what? Yes, and it works really cool. You get codes, and then, so only with a code can this be uncovered, and you can only give it to your wife. I'm like, I don't think I want your kidnapping insurance.
1: Kidnapping, that's good.
5: Kidnapping insurance.
1: Makes sense.
5: Yeah.
1: You were doing a lot of business in Mexico, I guess.
5: Well, there have been a lot of kidnappings in Holland with wealthy people. Freddie Heineken was a legendary case. They kidnapped the dude who had the beer. So it's not all that crazy.
1: Well, they don't do it in countries where they really throw the book at the kidnappers.
5: No.
1: So obviously they're not throwing the book at the kidnappers.
5: No, it's Holland. You can murder somebody and you're out after 20 years. It's real easy. They're laid back there, man. It's cool. So you have anything on this, or because all the other clips I had make no sense now because, the war is over.
1: I just have this striking stuff. I guess Trump strikes Iran.
5: Yeah, but it makes no sense. It's over now. It's done.
1: Well, not necessarily if it doesn't follow up.
5: No. Well, we'll see on Sunday, but I don't think that it makes any sense to play anything. It's like, all right.
1: Okay, well, that's fine with me.
5: Yeah. It's just,
1: let's just talk about the World Cup.
5: The World Cup is, we have, I've also gotten all these calls from Dutch radio and television stations. Hey, hi, hoy, we're going to be in Dallas for the World
1: hi,
5: Cup.
1: Hoy.
5: Hey, hi, hoy, topi. Yes, that's how they talk. Hey, hi, hoy, topi. We're going to be in Dallas for the World Cup. We'd love for you to join us. Like, it's a 5-hour drive. I'm not coming to Dallas. Send the jet.
1: They don't get, send the jet.
5: Send the jet, man.
1: They're, it's a small country. They think everything is like that.
5: Yeah.
1: They project.
5: But, even if it was Austin, it's still 5 hours. Like, come on, guys. Don't be so stupid.
1: Yeah, you're out. Yes. Tell them to come to Fredericksburg. Why don't you tell them that?
5: That's the last thing I want. I don't want anybody here. That's a bad thing when people have my number. Email is one thing, but some people have my phone number and they'll text me. Hey, we're going to be in Fredericksburg this Saturday. Got time for a glass of wine or a cup of coffee? It's like there's a million people a year who come through Fredericksburg. It's like living in Disneyland in Anaheim. It's like, no, I work on Saturdays. I got no time for this.
1: You tell them.
5: Yeah, I do.
1: So it looks like I owe you $2.
5: Yes, you do. You do. You doubled down. You went double or nothing.
1: We got a couple of clips on this. This mail-in ballots.
5: You want to just explain the bets?
1: No.
5: Yes, because I need to savor this. I don't win often for you, Mortimer.
1: Well, what happened was Adam somehow wrangled some sort of a screwball bet. That
5: wrangle. What do you mean,
1: Spencer Pratt? You're the one that's going to become the.
5: You're the one that said that's not true. They're gonna. I said he will. They will rig it. He will not be. He will not be mayor. He's not going to be the mayor. There's no way. And then you went, bah, you know what you're talking about. This is how they think. They think differently. They have to let him in so they don't think it's
1: no, rigged. That you got that right. I was under the impression that they weren't going to be so stupid as to rig the election, but they started thinking about it. And, maybe they think, here's what my latest thinking is.
5: Okay.
1: Because initially I said, they're not going to be so stupid like they do, with, at least with Hilton, they let him in. Yeah. But they're not going to be so stupid to do the same thing to Pratt because he's got a lot of traction. He does these ads. He's fun.
5: Mm-hmm.
1: But because he set a new standard for how to market yourself in a campaign, they look at it and go, this is probably not a good thing. Let's don't encourage it. Let's show that it doesn't work.
5: Mm-hmm.
1: bump in.
5: Now, do you think, is there any, in any realm, is there any possibility that maybe people really like the AI videos, but just not a lot of people or not enough people voted for him?
1: It's possible. I mean, anything's possible. In fact, that's explained a little bit in this clip. You should play this. This is our buddy Brett Weinstein.
5: Oh.
1: Brett Weinstein. On election fraud.
5: All right. Hold on a second. Where is he? Brett Weinstein.
10: We're going to have an endless battle in which those of us who see what we believe.
5: Now, what is this, on his own show or is he a guest somewhere?
1: I have no idea where this came from. It looks like his own show.
5: Okay.
10: Is clear evidence of some kind of election rigging or fraud are faced with indignation from a vast array of people portraying themselves as more rigorous and careful who say, where is your evidence? Where exactly is your evidence that there was something wrong with this election? And we are going to be caught in the following predicament. No piece of evidence is sufficient to establish that case.
5: Wow, this is deep analysis.
10: And the sum total of all of the evidence contains true things and false things.
5: Yes.
10: So it is also no good. So the question is, can you logically deduce that something has gone wrong? I believe you can, easily. Can you prove it? No. And not being able to prove it means that the election will proceed, it will be validated by all of the structures, including the courts, and that means that those who take on the power that derives from these elections will be the result of whatever process we just went through, whether it was an election that happened to be anomalous through organic means, or it was the result of some kind of fraud or election rig. That is not an accident. And point that I want to make primarily primary evidence against elections that look like this being organic is not actually in the trickle of evidence that we are actually able to see, you know, the, you know, moment by moment vote count that does something strange during the night when some large tranche of ballots is suddenly counted or something like that.
5: We literally saw that.
10: The evidence is in the structure of how the elections are actually carried out. These elections are designed to allow fraud that cannot be detected and will not be prosecuted. And that's really the thing that we must focus on.
5: Yeah, okay. Well, I can't wait to tune in to hear him
1: focus
5: on
1: that. This is kind of what the pillow guy once said.
5: Mike?
1: He says you can just look and tell that this, statistically it's not possible what happened happened.
5: Right.
1: But you can't prove anything.
5: Yeah.
1: It's perfect. It's the perfect crime.
5: It is the perfect crime. Before you play your NPR clips, I'm surprised you didn't get this. I got Gutfeld's reaction from his
1: I don't clip Gutfeld.
5: You have. But I thought this was, you know, a typical response.
11: So the L.A. mayor race is now down to two, with Nithya Raman advancing over Spencer Pratt to face Bass in November. Thanks to a delayed vote count that surged like the estrogen in Tim Walz's veins.
5: Okay, good line.
11: So with Pratt out, L.A. voters have a big decision. Do they want to live in a hole or a hell hole? But as rotten as the outcome is, don't you dare call it fraud. It's legal since the system is built for those who control it.
5: See, he's saying the same thing as Brett, only it's a little funnier.
11: A mail-in voting apparatus with a time frame of a month to tally votes. Pretty convenient in case you need a second place finisher that's a Democrat, so two Dems face off in the final. It's like when Jesse tips a waitress using change, they'll keep counting as long as it takes. So don't you feel like an idiot for thinking Pratt had a chance when he never did? No one does except those in control. The system tells you so. Fact is, Pratt would not have enough Republican votes to win, so he'd need a lot of crossover votes. Maybe enough people were on the fence, especially if that fence kept pantless junkies away from their kids. But if you eliminate Pratt, you eliminate Pratt debating Bass. It's not corrupt, it's just the way the system is run by the people who created the system. The truth is, Spencer had about as much of a chance of beating Bass as does anyone who runs against Putin or Kim Jong-un.
5: No, okay. Maybe to play the other side, Chris Hayes, who is still on Ms. Now. They keep that guy around forever. Chris Hayes. Wasn't he the the disciple of what's her face?
1: Rachel.
5: Rachel, yeah. Yeah, he's
1: yeah, in her image.
5: Exactly.
12: You might have noticed the big lie is back.
5: Although, the big lie.
12: Truthfully, it never went away.
1: The big lie.
12: The big lie.
1: Without evidence.
12: Capital insurrection. MAGA is pushing another
5: MAGA.
12: Equal parts deranged MAGA. And idiotic MAGA. Election conspiracy theory, this time centered on California.
13: That's how they cast the votes.
7: You know
13: the
7: why they're doing
13: California.
7: That? Because they're cheating on the election.
13: Do you have evidence to support
7: all
13: that?
7: I have to do is look.
14: They are still counting the votes. Do you trust this election?
15: That seems pretty shady to me.
16: I think California is playing around with this.
17: But what evidence is there to prove that there was rigged?
16: Some of these efforts are so diabolical and so far upstream it is impossible to prove. But I think everybody knows instinctively something is wrong here.
5: Something's wrong.
12: Not everyone knows it instinctively because there's nothing wrong here with California. They're counting the votes. They're counting the votes, by the way, as our own Jacob Sobras has shown, in a room with glass panels. So you can watch them do it.
5: Oh, that does
12: it's
5: it.
12: Not fraud.
5: So he's just talking about the counting of the votes, not the votes themselves.
12: The case Republicans
1: yes,
12: are making.
1: In fact, we have one of our producers is one of those observers in those big rooms.
5: And do you have a boots on the ground from the said
1: I'm getting one. I don't have one that I want to report on because I want to put it together in a concise way. But he says it's pretty obvious that everything that is fraudulent takes place upstream.
5: Yeah, it's not in the glass box.
1: The glass box is just for show.
5: Yes.
12: With glass panels so you can watch them do it. It's not fraud. The case Republicans are making, it's impossible to prove, so trust their instincts, is manifestly preposterous and absurd. But again,
1: it's preposterous.
12: So was Trump's big lie in 2020.
5: Manifestly, I tell you.
12: 2021,
1: manifestly
12: right?
1: Manifestly preposterous.
12: Essentially identical. And look what happened. Look what that led to on January 6th.
5: Oh.
12: And this case looks, to me, like it is setting the table to invalidate midterm results in November if Republicans perform as badly as expected.
5: Oh, there it is. There's the setup. The setup is there. Yeah. Oh, man. How much longer can we stand this? It's like Groundhog Day. All right, let's talk about your mail-in ballots. What you got from NPR?
1: Well, so I noticed this is an NPR clip about mail-in ballots.
5: Mm.
1: And this two-parter. Excuse me.
5: That's okay.
1: Phlegm.
5: Yeah.
1: So important to have mail-in ballots that in these remote areas of Alaska. So that you have to, you know, that you wouldn't be able to get the vote in at all if it wasn't for that. And it dawned on me what NPR is doing, and I've noticed it elsewhere too. With some other reports on absentee ballots and the rest, is they take the most obscure, probably the long shot, the most outrageous example to prove a point. Instead of using the mean or the average or anything in between, you find an outlier like Alaska, where there's a village that's out in the middle of nowhere that can't really communicate with anybody except a couple of days out of the year.
5: An Inuit village, yes.
1: And you make that's what's your way that you have to. This is the classic liberal lowest common denominator thinking.
5: Yeah, but
1: they love doing this. It's like, well, we got to do it because this little Jimmy here is dumb, so everyone has to be taught the same way. It's always something like that, and that's what NPR is doing here. And I just found it's really annoying. So let's play clip one.
18: Richard Moses is an Alaska-based campaign and election lawyer who's represented parties involved in ballot recounts and has seen the late arrivals firsthand.
19: One of them was from out in Western Alaska, was postmarked prior to Election Day, and still arrived 7 or 8 days after the deadlines.
18: For those inside the U.S., Alaska allows mail-in ballots to be counted as long as they are postmarked by Election Day and arrive no later than 10 days after a general election. But a Supreme Court decision could change that. The court is currently considering a Republican Party challenge to a Mississippi law that counts mail-in ballots similarly to how Alaska does. In their court brief, Republican Party lawyers said that delayed counting violates federal law that nationally sets an election day. Alaska's Attorney General filed a brief with the court that did not take a aside, but did explain the challenges Alaskans face when voting. Moses, who has represented both Democrats and Republicans, says if the law is struck down, it could affect Alaska significantly.
19: We live in a state where diphtheria serum had to be delivered 1,000 miles on a dog sled. Wow. Not that long ago.
1: Dog sled.
19: Any change to the electoral process in any way is going to be groundbreaking here.
5: Groundbreaking. Oh, this is great. Yeah, you're absolutely right. That's a great way to frame it. Like, well, look, we have Alaska.
1: Dog sled. You need a dog sled. How are we supposed to get the vote in? We got a dog sled.
5: Yes.
1: This is like bull crap. But anyway, let's go part two.
18: Michelle Spark runs the nonpartisan effort called Get Out the Native Vote. They operate under the Alaska Federation of Natives, which filed an amicus.
5: They're going deep with Get Out the Native Vote.
18: This brief in the case. Yep. They said discounting late arriving ballots would disenfranchise many Native voters in Alaska and other places.
5: So it's racist too, Native voters. This is good.
18: Who are often in remote communities.
1: They know how to pile on.
5: Yeah, it's fantastic.
20: Not good to mess with these things, especially during an election year.
18: Under the proposed change, voters could still vote by mail. They'll just have to send their ballots in earlier. But Spark says a lot can change in the weeks before an election.
20: When everybody has the luxury until 8 p.m. on election day to make their decisions, it's not fair to put the burden on us to vote as soon as possible.
18: If a change went into effect before this November, Alaska political watchers say it could affect the consequential Senate race between Democrat Mary Peltola and Republican Dan Sullivan. Peltola faces headwinds in a state that went to Trump by 13 points in the last election. Still, analysts say many of Peltola's supporters live in rural areas that could be impacted by this voting change. In Platinum, counting late arriving ballots is about more than just election outcomes. It's about the principle of having a vote. Lou Adams again.
21: It's kind of disheartening. You want your vote to be counted. Oh, yeah. That's why you vote.
5: It's practically Canadian.
21: So you can maybe make a difference and they count your ballot.
18: She says the community is hoping to get a polling place. Until then, voting will rely on boats, snow machines, and bush planes.
5: Oh, wow. Yeah, that has very little bearing on the vote for the Los Angeles mayor.
1: I know, but let's just play dog sled.
5: That's good. Did you see the Act Blue CEO testifying?
1: I refuse to answer that question on the grounds that it may tend to incriminate me.
5: This was so good. We've been talking about Act Blue for 10, 12, 15 years.
1: At least.
5: And not to forget that there's the big red version, which I think was started by Jared Kushner.
1: Yeah, but it hardly compares to Act Blue.
5: Act Blue is pretty out there. You know, every single activist website you see who's asking for a donation, that's the first thing you do. Activist website, let me see. Donation, yes, Act Blue. Okay. But I just thought the first question was all you really need to know to know how the rest of the hearing went.
22: I do have a series of questions for you, but I want to make sure I'm respectful. Is it Ms. Jones or Ms. Wallace-Jones?
23: On the advice of counsel, I respectfully decline to answer the question pursuant to my Fifth Amendment.
5: I don't know my name.
1: I can't even say her name.
5: That was great. That was funny.
1: She's so dumb.
5: And whoever that was, he asked and he knew what the answer was going to be. That was
1: once they got a clue.
5: A quick.
1: Yeah, and then Jim Jordan went on with, how much did Russia influence the election?
5: You're right.
1: You know, they started asking these questions that may or may not, you know, indicate one thing or another. In other words, the corruption of the Democrats.
5: You could do whatever you want.
1: She just made it look like the Russians vote Democrat. I mean, the way it went.
5: It was fantastic. So this was, let me see, what was this? This was 2 days ago. Everybody's phone in Fredericksburg starts going off. I'm like, uh-oh, alert, you know, one of those alerts, the orange alert, the scarlet alert.
1: Whatever, yeah.
5: Phone alert. FBGC Emergency Management. That's Fredericksburg, Gillespie County. First screwworm case confirmed in Gillespie County.
1: That came on your phone?
5: On my phone. Yes. Yes. And if you want more information, text screwworm to 38276. I'm like, what is this now? So I look at it.
1: Did you text Screwworm?
5: No, I did not.
1: I feel like an idiot doing that.
5: Gee, I did not text Screwworm. No. Turns out a screwworm was detected in a goat. This fear that they're throwing out there is pretty insane. Actually, we got a note from Brazil trained veterinary pathologist Juliana, and she says, you know, I got my education in Brazil, you know, the new new world screwworm rages. I'm specialized. And she gave us everything that we knew. She said warm blooded animals are at risk, including dogs and cats. But then she says, the sterile fly program was a huge success in the USA. It was taught in my vet school. I was sad to learn the USA is letting this plague come back. Adam, please don't take this lightly. Keep an eye on Phoebe. And I just wanted to say thank you, Juliana. Just because we talk about things that could be horrible lightheartedly doesn't mean that we don't take it seriously. People confuse that. We're trying to, you know, deconstruct media and have a bit of a lighthearted attitude about it. I mean, it's easy to go.
1: Because most of it's bogus.
5: I mean, well, it could be hair on fire, your pets, your dogs. Wee! Yeah, we could do that. We'd probably have more clicks. More likes, more downloads. We could put ourselves on YouTube, on video. John, you could make a face like, oh. So let's hear from the Texas Ag Commissioner, Sid Miller, about what's not working and what has always worked and that we should resort back to.
0: The U.S. cattle industry began sounding the alarm over screwworms when they were detected in Mexico in 2024. The USDA has been deploying sterile male flies to stop screwworms from returning. But you're proposing something instead. What is that, and why is what the USDA is doing not enough?
2: Well, what they're doing is the same thing over and over again, expecting different results. That's a definition of insanity. They're releasing 100 million sterile flies a week. Been doing that for 18 months. So we've released over 7 billion sterile flies. Yet we have more cases today than when we started. And they've marched from southern Mexico 1,100 miles into Texas and New Mexico. It's not working, folks. We have a tool. The USDA has it. They come up with it. They've deployed it. They've used it in the past, called the SWAS system. That's Screwworm Adult Suppression System. It's basically a fly bait. You put the fly bait out and past, it's killed from 80% to 95% of the screwworm flies. You follow up with sterile flies. The reason the sterile flies don't work is that they release 100 million flies, but half of them are females. The ideal is to get the male the sterile male to mate with a fertile female, and there's no offspring. Well, they don't mate with the fertile females. There's a fertile, sterilized female right beside them, so they just mate with each other. Maybe one in 100,000 actually goes out and finds a fertile female to mate with. So it's not working.
0: Why do you think the federal government doesn't want to deploy the SWAS method?
2: I've asked them. They don't have a good answer. It's their program. It's not mine. The very first time I brought it up to Brooke Rollins, she says it's environmentally insensitive. I said, well, what does that mean? I don't get it.
1: Oh,
2: she said, well, man, it might kill some good flies. I said, well, I don't know what a good fly is, but let's say we kill the good flies. You've got a $1 billion fly factory. Let's go make some more flies and turn them loose. Let's get at the number one thing is to eradicate the screwworm fly. What?
5: Damn gummit. That's how we think in Texas.
1: Dad gummit, it might take out some good flies.
5: You don't want to take out the flies that could be insensitive to them. I don't know. This thing.
1: That rationale sounds correct.
5: Yes. This whole thing sounds hoaxy. I mean, why are we doing that? And how can you say the screwworm?
1: How about malathion? That works.
5: Yeah. Yeah. Walk the cows through it. Yeah. How does this screwworm march 1,000 miles?
1: I don't know. Very slowly.
5: It's the cattle. They're moving the cattle up through here. They're selling crap cattle. Crap cattle. So did you guys talk about the SpaceX IPO on DH Unplugged? I haven't listened.
1: We've talked about it before.
5: Yeah. Well, the new news.
1: It doesn't make a lot of sense to anyone who runs the numbers. But, yes. Well, not making a lot of sense because it's already like overvalued. It's 4x oversubscribed, last I looked.
5: And this is the thing that's interesting. I've taken a company public, and typical Musk fashion, I guess. It's like, no, we're not going to discuss pricing. It's $130 a share, no matter how many people want it or don't want it or whatever. That's pretty atypical for an IPO where they price it and say that's going to be it, not the, you know, pricing the night before. And especially
1: if that's the way it used to be in the olden days.
5: Well, in 96, I remember that we were ready to walk away from the whole IPO the night before because they didn't want to price it at $7. Of course, it went down to $3.50 on the first day. It was an awesome IPO. Great quarter, guys. It took a long time to get it back up. But I don't know, it'll be interesting to see. Will all of the, is this the big liquidity event, the exit for all of the venture capital, the billions of dollars that have been put into it? Or will people hold?
1: Well, they're going to hold it long enough until the indexers all have to buy it up. And it should jack it up a few points. Mm. And then we'll see what happens. I'd get out as soon as I could.
5: Yeah, this is what you want.
1: As soon as I could after the indexers all bought in, because the way it's set up is that it's going to have to be bought up by all the index funds because it's going to be an index stock. Mm-hmm. And so they're going to have to buy a ton of it. And so that's going to prop it up, and it should either go up enough that you can make a little money there right at the beginning. And then who knows what's going to happen. I think it's going to collapse.
5: Ooh, not the first day, though.
1: No, I don't think so.
5: It's got a spike. Senator Warren, Elizabeth Warren, did something which I think is very smart. She made a statement which she has nothing to lose. If it's a huge success, no one will remember what she said. But if and when it collapses, she'll be looking like a hero.
3: Getting some news on SpaceX this morning. One prominent senator now calling for an IPO delay. Right. Eamon Jabbers has that for us. Eamon, 12-page letter here, heavily footnoted.
4: Yeah, good morning, Carl. This is a letter from Democratic Senator Elizabeth Warren to the commissioner of the Securities and Exchange Commission, asking the commission to delay Friday's SpaceX IPO, citing investor protection concerns. Elizabeth Warren, in this letter, citing a number of factors she says warrant a delay in the IPO, including the company's valuation. She says market analysts have raised concerns about the math underlying SpaceX's target valuation. She raises concerns about governance structure, saying publicly traded companies are meant to be accountable to their shareholders. The SpaceX IPO will flip this model on its head, with shareholders providing billions of dollars in new capital with no accountability measures for Mr. Musk or company leadership. And she's expressing concerns here about passive investors, saying the SpaceX IPO creates a new concern that major stock market indexes are being rigged in a way that would force millions of investors in passive index funds, a generally lower cost investment option that can be attractive to retail investors, to invest in SpaceX and face exposure to SpaceX's significant risk with no choice in the matter. So that from Elizabeth Warren. The political reality is that Donald Trump's SEC not likely to take Elizabeth Warren's advice here on this IPO on Friday, but I think it does signal some concerns out there in the investing community. And if Democrats are to be successful in the midterms, it could precede some static for the company after November. Guys, back to you.
1: Hmm. Well, since Elon's a genius, we'll see. I think here's an out there prediction. I think before long, Elon is going to find a way to leverage this IPO and buy a company called Boom Supersonic.
5: Is that the airplane company?
1: Yeah.
5: That has the small supersonic planes?
1: But it's not that small. It holds 100 people.
5: Why would he buy? Why? What's the point of that?
1: I think he's going to become like Boeing. They want to be in the airline business.
5: Really?
1: This is a random thought in my head.
5: Oh, okay. Well, let's put it in the book. Do you still have a red book? No, you don't have the red book. Why are you not home, by the way? You're at Jay's place again?
1: Yeah. Why? Yeah, they're painting at my place.
5: Oh, no. That'll kill you. So yeah. The big concern has been too big to fail. How are we going to protect, you know, the poor 401k holders? How are we going to protect our GDP? And it seems like that fear is coming true with the idea of the United States government taking a stake in the AI companies.
6: Hi, Kelly. So we are hearing that the U.S. government is considering taking a stake in OpenAI, possibly other AI giants as well. A source tells me CEO Sam Altman and the Trump administration have been talking about this idea for more than a year now. Altman first floated this, from what I'm hearing, back in 2025 when Trump initially took office. A source says that OpenAI would actually donate a portion of its equity to a possible AI fund as part of this. Altman was on Capitol Hill just this week. He was meeting with lawmakers, from what we're hearing, including Senator Bernie Sanders, who has pitched a 50% government stake in some of these AI companies. He confirmed to CNBC that he and Altman talked about the concept of a sovereign wealth fund in terms of investing in AI. Much of this does mirror what OpenAI has said publicly already. Back in April, it did pitch a handful of solutions to try to spread the economic benefits of this technology and let Americans participate in AI's financial upside at a time when there is real anxiety around widespread job loss. The government, though, has a recent track record when you look at recent direct equity stakes in other tech companies. You have Intel, IBM, Global Foundries, other critical mineral companies, plus some quantum companies as well. Worth noting, though, a handful of other governments around the world are actually already invested in OpenAI and Anthropic through their own sovereign wealth funds. You have MGX out of Abu Dhabi and then the UAE fund. There are also some state funds that own blocks through venture capital firms. So there's sort of a precedent for this on a global scale.
5: It's fun to watch the other tech CEOs kind of flipping out a little bit. Is Palantir stock still rocketing?

0: now on Wall Street is whether the large language models, the Anthropics and the AIs, which are about to go.
1: The Anthropics and the AIs. Come on. Oh, come on, man. Don't do that. There's only three companies.
0: Public can replicate what you're doing.
2: You know what? It's a real question that no one in enterprise factually is worried. Like, you know, the investors are really interested. Short term have no idea what they're talking about. Long term end up being right. But we will just debate this with the facts. You know, I've spent all my life, for better or worse, dealing with the most complicated, most interesting enterprises. I'm on the ground floor in that, probably like no one else.
0: And you're saying.
2: Most of them are chillaxing over their latte, reading a report about something that they don't understand the technical capacity about.
1: They're idiots, I tell you. They don't know what they're talking about.
0: But they're hiring the kind of engineers
2: that you have, and those kind of engineers are great engineers. And I'm telling you, they don't talk to the enterprises or don't understand the technical challenge. And also, by the way, the ability to be a great investor. And the kind of where those, that's where large language models are more useful, because it's probabilistic and you don't have to get better than really 51%. If you want to manufacture a car and you need a part, or you want to send a rocket to the moon, or you want to put a missile on your adversary's head and bring home Americans safely,
1: you use Palantir.
2: That stuff doesn't ship. And by the way, and there's not a single.
1: If you want to put a missile on your enemy's head, you call me.
2: High-end enterprise like that that would ever put. By the way, that's before you get to the cultural impasse. Like the when you go to San Francisco and talk to them, their basic vibe is, we don't have to solve your problem today, because tomorrow you're going to go away and all of your problems are going to be solved. It's largely religious. And then you get to, we're going to replicate Palantir by doing a deploy co. I mean, it's a complete farce. Like, the people who go there to solve the simplest, easiest problems that sell tokens. And the part they don't understand, honestly, and I told them this, I probably shouldn't, is they don't understand how unlikable they are.
1: And they're no good.
3: Well, he's right about the unlikable.
1: Yeah, totally. Totally.
3: Palantir's still hanging in there, $130 a share.
1: Yeah, I just saw it looking pretty good. But, you know, people think that Palantir is like this box that does everything. They didn't even have AI in their box until this stuff came along. It's just a big database.
3: What do you need?
1: Well, Palantir, you know, all the data centers are going to collect all of our information. And then we're going to be living in a panopticon.
3: I think what he's worried about, if he's worried at all, is that if these things start to fail, this may be the triggering mechanism for a huge correction that dropped the stock to under 100.
1: Or less.
3: Or drop it down to God knows what.
1: Yeah. It'll be interesting. I don't know about... See, the hedge that Elon has is he's got more than just XAI. You know, he's got the space stuff in there. He's got the satellite stuff. And he's
3: satellite company.
1: And he's selling his compute to the other guys. But I think he may actually do okay. It's OpenAI and Anthropic. Those are the ones that'll be interesting to see. But I guess they're going to wait. We'll see what happens.
3: I think those are going to come out next week or the week after or something.
1: Really?
3: Soon.
1: Really that fast? Oh, man.
3: Well, I thought they were all coming out at once, more or less.
1: I don't know.
3: And then Google's asking for some money.
1: Yeah.
3: if they need it.
1: We know they need the $40 billion, half of it they need for compensation. That's why they need the money.
3: That's right. Yeah, you got to pay. All the promises.
1: They got some problems. They got some problems over there. And then, Anthropic is doing their marketing. Yes, here we go. Remember that Mythos model? It was so scary. We couldn't release it to the public. We had to only give it to a few partners.
0: We have some breaking news on
1: Anthropic. It's always breaking news.
0: Anthropic, speaking of AI, and maybe speaking of token maxing. Kate Rooney has the story. Hi,
1: token
0: Kate.
1: Token maxing.
4: Hi, Kelly. So Anthropic just rolling out a Mythos-level AI model to consumers. That is the important part of that sentence. To consumers.
1: Why the laugh toll?
4: If you haven't heard of Mythos.
3: Yeah, really.
4: This is Anthropic's buzzy cybersecurity model. It had only been available to a select handful of companies. It rolled out back in April. At the time, Anthropic said it was an ultra-powerful technology that excelled at finding decades-old security vulnerabilities. It was essentially too powerful, they said, and risky to put in the hands of the general public. It got a lot of attention on Wall Street and the Trump administration as well. It is now widely available. It's not called Mythos, though. It is called Fable 5. It's the same underlying technology.

0: So as Mythos, Anthropic says there are more safeguards involved, especially around things like biochemicals and cybersecurity. I did speak to Diane Penn over at Anthropic. She likened this rollout to a credit card. I think this is an easy way to understand it. Certain people have certain spending limits, and then there are additional verifications for enterprises that might get a higher spending limit. So you can think of that in the context of Mythos. Penn told me they want to be intentional.
1: Did you understand the analogy? What is she saying?
2: I don't know what she's talking about. She's babbling.
1: I think what she's saying is that that they have to still pre-approve you to use the Fable 5? Who comes up with these code names?
2: Bull crap. You know, the Gary Marcus, the guy had it as a tip of the day. People
1: thank
2: should
1: you.
2: Listen
1: thank
2: to.
1: You for that. I've been reading his Substack.
2: Yeah, his thesis, he says, look, here's what these guys do. First, they come out and because they got a new version coming out. So they say, we can't release the version.
1: It's too good.
2: Because it will destroy all mankind.
1: It's too good.
2: We don't know what to do.
1: It's too good.
2: And so the news media picks that up and they go, oh, this is going to be terrible. And then they end up releasing it like a month later. And then the news media picks it up saying, oh, just what the clip you're playing, actually.
1: Mm-hmm.
2: Oh, they released the crazy thing that could destroy all mankind. And then they do the same thing over and over. Every 6 months, they'll pull the same stunt. And it works every time because the
1: media.
2: Slow news cycle. Yes. I don't know. People are bored.
1: No, they have nothing better to talk about. That's all they have. That's all they have. It's what the news does. You know, hey, the World Cup is kicking off. That'll change the news cycle.
2: Yeah. Watch party.
1: You'll love that. Meanwhile, what has been long expected in Europe is happening with the beheading of a citizen of Ireland.
2: Well, they didn't quite behead him, did he? I think
1: he
2: just gouged his eyes out.
1: Attempted beheading. He didn't have a knife big enough, but it's kicking off.
3: Homes, cars, and a public bus ablaze on the streets of Belfast. People forced to flee as firefighters battle the flames, while political leaders try to dampen the anger that sparked the destructive protests.
4: Many people are feeling angry and many people are feeling deeply distressed, which is entirely understandable.
3: First Minister Michelle O'Neill has addressed the knife attack that's left a man in his 40s with serious injuries to his face, neck and back, and the response that's followed.
4: People are feeling a bag of emotions about what they have witnessed, but my message today is one of calm, and don't allow those people that don't care about people here to incite hatred, to incite fear. Don't allow those people who are faceless to orchestrate campaigns and on the streets.
3: A Sudanese man who was granted refugee status after arriving in 2023 has been charged with attempted murder over the Belfast attack, but police are still trying to determine a motive. Police Service of Northern Ireland Chief Constable John Butcher is urging the masked youths gathering around the city to stand down.
5: Please, please let the police do their job, unfettered and undistracted by wider concerns there may be about disorder.
1: Oh, man, let the police do their job, really? That's exactly what everyone saw them doing with the kid who was dying.
6: The violence in Northern Ireland. The violence in Northern Ireland follows trouble in the city of Southampton in England last week. Arrests were made there after police were criticised for handcuffing a dying white man who'd been stabbed by a Sikh man. He wasn't an immigrant, but he was born in Britain. He had falsely accused his victim of racism. The arrest was filmed and widely viewed online. I asked our UK political correspondent Rob Watson why immigration is such a hot button issue in the UK.
1: Why? Really? Why? We can't figure out. I'm from the BBC.
2: Guys.
1: I can't figure it out.
7: Well, I think it's
2: get it.
1: What's happening?
7: It's because we've now had two videos showing truly graphic violence, and I think you can't understate how important it is that these dreadful videos have been seen by so many people.
2: The videos.
7: Not just in Britain, by the way, Alex, but around the world, and it's very hard to see these videos without having a strong reaction of horror, sadness, anger, depending, of course, on the kind of person you are. And so,
1: what does that mean? Depending on, wait a minute, what kind
2: you
1: of
2: could
1: person
2: be a cold-blooded asshole?
1: What
7: action of horror, sadness, anger, depending, of course, on the kind of person you you are. And so what that has done is that it's sort of brought this simmering concern about immigration and social cohesion very much to the fore. And it is extraordinary that before these two videos, even if you look at the polling, it does strongly suggest that concern about immigration, not just illegal immigration or about refugees or asylum seekers, is actually now a more important issue for British voters than even the economy, which is pretty extraordinary.
1: Yeah.
2: Oh, yes.
1: Very, very extraordinary. And here's...
2: That's very extraordinary. So Keir,
1: now, this won't affect Keir Starmer at all, I don't think. But his message is not what people want to hear.
8: Mr. Speaker, people are rightly sickened by the horrific attack on Monday night in North Belfast. As you have just said, the man arrested has been in court in Belfast this morning and charged. I want to thank the Police Service of Northern Ireland and other first responders and members of the public who responded with such bravery. And our thoughts are with the victim. But let me be clear, Mr. Speaker. The acts of violence and arson that followed are totally unjustified.
1: Unjustified.
8: This morning I spoke with the First Minister, the Deputy First Minister and the Chief Constable. And the Secretary of State for Northern Ireland is meeting leaders in Belfast today. We are united in calling for calm and determined to restore order.
1: Order.
8: Support the police and all those on the front line. And ensure that justice is done.
1: This is not what people want to hear. This is going to happen all over Europe eventually. The Irish, they're just, you know, they're primed for that. That's part of their culture. But it's bound to happen. Every single time this takes place, now people are going to come out. Start burning.
2: Well, it's not lessening
1: homes
2: by any means.
1: No, it's not. But how crazy are these European and well, I'll just say European, UK representatives. They're stupid.
2: It's all part of the global elite, globalist agenda.
1: Yes. Meanwhile, in Texas,
2: what? Tries to get away from it. Except in Trinidad.
1: My septic guy just texted me. Here's how we work in Texas. You know, he checks on the septic system every 6 months. Please have all trip mines and explosives secured and disengaged as we'll be on the property shortly. That's Texas.
2: Yeah.
1: Yeah, I got you.
2: And he's serious.
1: He means it. Yeah, I love that. All right.
2: So I got a couple of offbeat things here. I have one clip about Scott Pelley, as we talked about last show, was fired.
1: Yes.
2: And so the New York Times, there's one woman who does these interviews for called The Interview. And she's good because she's pretty objective and she's...
1: Isn't that Lulu? Isn't that Lulu?
2: Yeah, maybe.
1: I think it's Lulu. Yeah, DeLulu.
2: She sees everybody as full of crap and she kind of, without overdoing it, she's really quite good at it. And she lets Pelley go on and on. He does this in long. It's about an hour, and he's crying.
1: Yeah,
2: and he's,
1: I know.
2: Moaning.
1: He's crying about the daughter of what is it? Some reporter. What? No, was it like the granddaughter of who was the big CBS guy?
2: No, Palin or not Palin, but no. Pelley.
1: Yes.
2: Or what? No.
1: Cronkite. Cronkite. Wasn't it?
2: Yeah, somebody. She worked there for a while and she got fired and oh my God.
1: Well, here's the bottom line. You become a journalist because of democracy. That's the message. So
2: I got this one clip out of the whole, I mean, I could have clipped quite a bit, but I thought this was interesting. This is a clip where he says one thing and within 60 seconds of saying it, he contradicts himself. And he's talking about, oh, yeah, as soon as Bilton showed up, he looked at the memo and he says, oh, they're going to fire all of us. Mm-hmm. They're going to fire all of us. And then within 60 seconds, he says, I was stunned when I was fired.
9: They wiped out a large number of people.
1: Wiped them
9: out. One of the things Nick Bilton said in that ill-fated email to the staff was that he was excited to tell, I'm paraphrasing here, he was excited to tell the staff about the new crop of correspondence. And when I saw that, I thought, okay, they're going to fire all of us eventually. That's the plan. He put it in writing for all of us to see. And so that's why I use these, admittedly for a journalist, hyperbolic terms. They capture the scale of what happened.
10: You then do have a meeting with CBS leadership after this very contentious interaction. Can you tell me about that meeting and if you were at that point going in expecting to be fired?
9: Oh, gosh. Furthest thing from my mind. It hadn't occurred to me.
1: That's good. I have two clips.
2: What a doofus.
1: Well, it gets even better here, Mr. Journalist. About the bias that specifically Barry Weiss wanted to
2: Can I give you a little background, Aaron, before you play the clip? He goes on and on about she's trying to put her thumb on the scale, blah, blah, blah, blah, blah. And she made these suggestions. And they implemented none of the suggestions that Barry Weiss suggested. And then there was no pushback at all. So what's the big deal? She tries to get that out of him, but she can't do it.
9: Right now, CBS News, in my view, is on fire.
1: This is Morning Joe with the music and everything. They add a bunch to it. It's great.
11: We had this morning the new interview. Scott Pelley speaking out on camera for the first time since his firing last week from the iconic CBS News broadcast, 60 Minutes.
9: It's like your spouse was murdered.
1: What?
12: The mood among the 60 Minutes staff is fumed.
1: I've been fired. Have you ever been fired? You've been fired.
2: Yeah.
1: Did it feel like your wife was murdered?
2: No, not really.
12: Ariel.
2: I think that would be a little more traumatic.
1: I think so, too.
12: Word that several of my sources have used with me. They feel demoralized, dismayed.
11: Pelley dismissed following a reportedly contentious meeting with show staff, accusing newly installed executive producer Nick Bilton of having slender qualifications. Slender. And saying CBS News editor-in-chief Barry Weiss was murdering 60 Minutes after several top correspondents and producers were let go.
9: It was the wholesale nature of it. Our senior staff wiped out. We had a triumphal year, so this is incredibly difficult to understand.
1: A triumphal year? What do you mean? They had to take back interviews that they edited deceptively? What was the triumph they had?
2: Their numbers were up.
1: Oh, numbers were up.
11: Okay. Pelley also saying Weiss tried to have him insert bias and falsehoods into a story.
1: This is my favorite. Listen to the journalist.
11: Giving multiple notes on a report about the killings of American citizens Renee Good and Alex Preddy by federal immigration officers.
9: Two of the things in the email include, can we make the protesters look more violent?
1: Okay, so in the email, two of the things, one was, can we make the protesters look more violent?
9: Now, I'm paraphrasing.
1: What?
9: I don't have the quote.
1: What?
9: But that's what was communicated to me.
1: Where's the email? I would have that printed out in my pocket. He's paraphrasing. So what did it actually say? This is not journalism. I find that egregious.
2: I kind of missed that. That's good.
1: Yeah. It's like, what are you doing here?
2: You're doing a lot of paraphrasing.
1: Yes.
9: And the other thing was Renee Good's car. You need to describe her as driving toward the officer.
1: I'm paraphrasing.
11: Pelley says his team rechecked to make sure nothing was missed before deciding not to take the notes.
9: That episode of 60 Minutes came within 19 minutes of not making air.
1: You know, this is a guy who's been at the company for a long time. And long before Barry Weiss, he didn't feel valued. You can tell. It's just like no one cares. No one values the important work we do, our honesty, our integrity.
2: No, change it from we do to I do.
1: Yeah. Well, yes, to I. This was a guy. This is the guy just felt undervalued. And here's the final clip to prove it.
11: In a statement, a CBS News spokesperson telling MS Now, Weiss's points had no political motivation and were proposed solely to make the piece as strong, fair, and accurate as possible. As is frequently the case in any newsroom that operates with collaboration, not everything she raised made it into the final piece.
10: Is it possible to see this as the system working? She had notes. You felt they didn't make sense to take. The piece ran, and there was no retaliation.
9: Well, it was the interference is a problem. And
2: what interference?
1: It was interference and pushing back. Like, you can't, you stupid sub-stacker. You can't tell me what to do. I'm Scott Pelley.
9: The bigger problem, Lulu, frankly,
1: Lulu,
9: is not any kind of political influence.
1: Oh.
9: The problem was...
1: Well, this is what we've heard over and over again, that this is Trump's channel.
9: The incompetence.
11: In the interview, Pelley emotional, talking about the treatment of his colleagues. He also responded to President Trump calling him stupid and a stiff and saying he doesn't care about the country.
9: You become a journalist because you love the country.
1: No, I got to disagree with that. You do not become a journalist because you love the country. What was his first journalistic job?
2: Well, we can find out soon enough just by looking him up.
1: Yeah, look him up.
2: That's the Book of Knowledge.
1: Yeah, that's a good idea. Hold on a second. That Book of Knowledge. What was Scott Pelley's first job in journalism? I hope it's something good.
2: It'll be lame.
13: According to the Book of Knowledge, Scott Pelley obtained his first job in journalism at the age of 15 as a copy boy for the Lubbock Avalanche Journal in his hometown of Lubbock, Texas.
1: No.
13: Thus, it has been written.
1: No, he was
2: so he's a copy boy because he loved the country.
1: That's why he got into it, man.
9: And while all the other descriptions that the president used about me might be applicable... Not that one. There is no democracy without journalism.
1: Really, Scott? Is that really it? There's no democracy without journalism? How about First Amendment, maybe? I don't know about journalism.
11: Before Pelley's interview dropped Sunday, 360 Minutes correspondents Leslie Saul, Bill Whitaker, and John Wertheim confirmed in a memo to their colleagues they would continue on the show for now, saying, quote, we don't want to see 60 Minutes die. But they made it clear they were prepared to walk if their independence was not respected.
1: Yeah, but we'll walk if our independence is not respected.
2: Yeah, sure you will.
1: We'll walk. Yes, we'll walk. Exactly. Ah, well, yeah, there's a time for coming, a time for going, Scott Pelley. Just happens.
2: I get picked up by someone.
1: Oh, of course. No. The Pelley podcast, the Pelley pod.
2: Oh, you're right. I'm sure. What am I thinking?
1: What's wrong with you, man?
2: Yeah, you already came up with that last show, Pelley pod.
1: No,
2: Pelley pod.
1: We talked about it after the show.
2: Oh, Pelley Pod.
1: The Pelley Pod. It's going to be the Pelley Pod. It'd be great.
2: Yeah.
1: Yeah. All right. Well, there's a couple other things. What do you got in your screwball clip?
2: Screwballs.
1: You got
2: here, you I'm going to play this.
1: Can I just flag something for you?
2: Please.
1: Last episode and this episode, at least four times you say, I got a couple of screwball clips. Just say it's clips. Because it's screwball. They're good clips. It's not screwball.
2: Am I overusing the word screwball?
1: Yeah, a little bit.
2: Is that what you're accusing me of?
1: I'm flagging it.
2: Well, I think you're correct.
1: Okay, so what kind of clips do you have?
2: No, I feel bad.
1: Don't feel bad. Screwball. Screwball is a.
2: Well, I have the Whatever Girls, which is always good for a laugh.
1: Oh, brother, here we go.
2: No, I don't want to play that.
1: Oh, all right.
2: Let's go. Let's do some serious clips. That's because we need updates on Artemis.
1: Oh, yes. No chicks.
2: Which starts with an R.
1: Artemis with an R. Yes. Okay. Got it.
14: What do we know about this crew? and this historic mission, what they're going to be doing.
15: Yeah, so it's let's talk about the mission first. I mean, this is a bridge between that Artemis II mission from just a couple of months ago that flew around the moon, didn't land on the moon, flew around it. First time astronauts had been in the vicinity of the moon since 1972. And then the mission after this upcoming one is going to be a landing on it. This is a test where they're going to take that Orion spacecraft and they're going to dock with the two lunar landers, the spacecraft that are actually going to ferry the astronauts to the surface of the moon and then back up before they come back. They're going to do those tests, though, on this mission, the Artemis III mission, in Earth orbit. And so today what NASA did to great pomp and circumstance was name the crew of that mission that are going to be testing out these lunar landers.
14: And there is talk about ramping up the cadence of this mission, in essence, the trying to speed things along.
15: Well, yeah, and that's what NASA is saying. They would like this mission to go in 2027 ahead of a landing in 2028.
1: Uh-huh.
15: But you have seen the news that you know, one of the companies involved in this, Blue Origin, which is a company owned by Jeff Bezos, just a couple of weeks ago had their new Glenn rocket, which would be vital potentially to this mission, just explode in dramatic fashion, obliterated the launch pad. NASA says they're going to be ready in time for this, but we shouldn't discount the fact that the other provider, which is Elon Musk's SpaceX, they've made a lot of progress with their Starship vehicle, which is their lunar lander, but it's never flown people. It's never left the vicinity of Earth. It's never landed on the moon. And so while they're putting faces, you know, to this mission, whether they'll be able to do it next year and then have a lunar landing by 2028, I think a lot of people are frankly skeptical about that.
1: Yes, including your No Agenda Show podcast.
2: Totally.
1: You're very skeptical about that. Now, wouldn't that affect the SpaceX stock? It's going to be interesting to see how space news will affect the stock. That whole stock is going to be fun to watch.
2: I don't think it's going to affect it as much as a SpaceX vehicle blowing up and taking the whole operation with it.
1: Yeah, yeah.
2: That can happen.
1: Yeah, that's a risky
2: company. And of course, what would really sink the company would be people getting killed.
1: Yeah, it's a bad day when that happens. A little bit of Epstein news, which I thought was interesting, coming from a new book titled Regime Change. You heard about the Regime Change?
2: No. All I heard recently about Epstein is Bill Gates' testimony.
1: Yeah, but I have a clip, but it's just nothing. All he says is, I'm sorry. I didn't mean to do it. Okay.
2: No, he said, according to this morning, somebody leaked that he said that he was being blackmailed.
1: Yeah, yeah, but we knew that.
2: I don't believe it.
1: Yeah, we knew it. But it was the STD thing. That note, that the email that Epstein had saved in his Gmail draft box.
2: Oh, yeah, maybe.
1: Yeah, it's okay. Well, this,
2: if you call that blackmail.
1: Yeah. Here's the Ms. Now version of the story of the book Regime Change.
16: Danielle, I could understand the strategy of trying to utilize MAGA media, but
1: MAGA media.
16: Tucker Carlson interview Maxwell. What's your reaction to that?
17: I mean, I think that it's incredibly shocking, but for me, what is most disturbing are the people that were in the Situation Room, and the way that Haberman and Swan started off their piece was stating what the Situation Room is actually used for, right? Like war and discussions of strategy around our foreign relations and domestic issues, etc. And the fact that so many of Donald Trump's top staff, cabinet members, were in that Situation Room without him to discuss how to cater, right? How to create a PR a package for the Epstein files is incredibly shocking. But the idea that you would get Tucker Carlson to sit down with Ghislaine Maxwell, Tucker Carlson, who has been at odds with this White House on a number of issues, is really just, it's extraordinary. But to me, the most extraordinary part is how many people were involved in the spin, in the cover-up, and in the lie that this White House said that Donald Trump had nothing to do with the Epstein files. And yet, these are not the actions that are taken by innocent people.
1: So here, they're guilty. They're covering for pedophiles. Here's the backstory. So Susie Wiles, Leavitt, Bondi, Blanche, Patel, Bongino, they're all in the Situation Room throughout in the summer of 2025 because they want to contain the Epstein files fallout, fearing right. that the Mogabes would turn on them, which, of course, is exactly what happened. And apparently, Bongino was like, F you, Bondi, you screwed this up from the start, which is also true.
2: Yeah, absolutely true.
1: And so Trump wanted this stuff buried. This is all according to this book, Regime Change. And
2: Who wrote the book?
1: Oh, Maggie Haberman, and she's one of my favorites.
2: New York Times people.
1: Oh, no, it's all New York Times. Yes, and this
2: huge. Where did they get this information?
1: Oh well, uncorroborated, Barney? Of course. So apparently, J.D. Vance.
2: Let's stop right here. The Situation Room is a room that is one of the most protected. It's almost
1: for
2: like
1: a reason.
2: Skiff.
1: For a reason.
2: Yeah, it's like a skiff. There's no listening devices. You can't get in. You can't get out. Kind of thing. So it's had to be somebody in the meeting that's friends with Haberman.
1: Well, remember, this is the same Situation Room the New York Times wrote about where they said that Netanyahu was running the meeting, sitting at the head of the table, and Trump was in the corner sulking or sleeping.
2: So it could be bullcrap.
1: It could be. So apparently, J.D. Vance floated the idea of having Tucker Carlson interview Ghislaine Maxwell in prison, hoping she'd exonerate Trump. And they chose Blanche instead. The tactic they came up with, Blanche proposed unsealing motions expected to be denied so the administration could blame the judges for non-disclosure. This is according to Newsweek and Axios, who summarized the book, and something from the New York Times. So the big thing here is the story, as far as I can tell, is that they wanted Tucker to interview Ghislaine Maxwell, have someone friendly do it, which they ultimately didn't go with. And it's being played as, they clearly had something to cover up. Whereas I think the other side of it is Trump knew, as he said, let's put it that way, he said this is a Democrat hoax, which so far seems to be correct because there's really nothing about Trump in there other than some crazy FBI papers he talked about him raping a 13-year-old, which came from, phone call.
2: Some anonymous call. Hello.
1: I got some info for you. Yeah, so here's Tapper, Jake, on the New York Times excerpt from the book as they promoted heavily right before the midterms, of course.
18: We're going to start with the eyebrow-raising report today.
1: Eyebrow-raising?
18: Detailing a White House freakout. That's in quotes. White House freakout over the Epstein files last summer. This New York Times article is drawn from reporting done for the new book, Regime Change, which comes out in roughly 2 weeks. It's by New York Times White House reporters Maggie Haberman and Jonathan Swan. Here are some of the highlights of today's excerpt. On July 17th, 2025, about a year ago, a chunk of Trump's top officials, who you see listed on your screen, led by the vice president, filed into the White House Situation Room without the commander-in-chief, without President Trump. They were trying to figure out how to regain control over the growing ugly narrative that the Trump administration was, at the very least, complicit in a cover-up for the crimes of now-dead pedophile Jeffrey Epstein and other predators in his orbit. 10 days earlier, the Justice Department...
1: Notice how he says pedophile Jeffrey Epstein.
2: Yeah, that's what you do.
18: The very least complicit in a cover-up for the crimes of now-dead pedophile Jeffrey Epstein
1: dead
18: and other
1: pedophile.
18: Predators in his orbit. 10 days earlier, the Justice Department and FBI had released their Nothing to See Here memo, saying that their review found no client list of the powerful men to whom Epstein had allegedly trafficked girls, underage, and women. Vice President Vance reportedly told the group, "This is a huge problem," and he argued that all the Epstein files should be released. The report says, quote, Vance had also floated to colleagues an extraordinary PR gambit that the White House enlists Tucker Carlson to interview Epstein's longtime girlfriend and co-conspirator Ghislaine Maxwell in prison. It might help the president if Maxwell was willing to state that Trump had not been part of any wrongdoing with Epstein. Spoiler alert, Tucker did not get that gig. You will note, however, that the goal here, as stated, seemed to be to get Trump cleared by Maxwell, who is a criminal with questionable credibility, to say the least.
1: So that seems to be the headline. So I don't think there's much else in the book.
2: That's probably the book.
1: That's probably the book right there. Then maybe this one is a little bit here.
18: Now here's how some of the Situation Room debate went down, according to this Times report by Haberman and Swan. Quote, the vice president said he thought the president would be okay with releasing the nipple-related documents, arguing that Trump had been accused of worse. I think we should put it out, he said. It would cause people to say, we're going for...
1: This is the Nipplegate. Somewhere apparently in the files, which I have not seen, someone claimed that Trump liked nipples.
2: Oh, brother. This is like that Guerrilla TV bullcrap.
1: Guerrilla TV? Oh, that he watched gorillas?
2: When Trump first got in office,
1: yeah.
2: They made the claims in one of these Axios, that he sits and watches gorilla TV.
1: Yeah.
2: And he, don't you remember the gorilla TV
1: stuff? Yeah, I remember.
2: Yeah, he watches, that's all he watches. He goes on TV and he watches the gorilla channel, which doesn't exist, but because they created a phony channel for him just so he'd watch gorillas. So, what?
1: It's good.
2: And people lapping it up. Yeah, gorilla TV, dummy.
18: The nipple-related documents arguing that Trump had been accused of worse. I think we should put it out, he said. It would cause people to say, we're going further than we need to. Trump White House Chief of Staff Susie Wiles quickly responded that the president would not, in fact, be okay with it.
1: No, don't do that about nipples and me. That's no good.
18: It was a point no one wanted to continue debating. Now, this story summed up the White House dilemma, as the report put it, quote, piles of accusations were impossible to disprove and equally impossible to make go away. Every door they opened led to another room, and in every room were more claims for more women, unquote.
1: Yeah, claims for more women. None of whom will testify because they all get paid off.
2: Yeah.
1: All right. Final one. This is about Gates.
18: Billionaire Bill Gates telling Congress that Jeffrey Epstein was, quote, working to use information about my infidelities, unquote, to pressure Gates to reengage with him after their business contact had ended, which sounds a lot to me like blackmail. Gates told members of the House Oversight Committee he had no knowledge of Jeffrey Epstein's crimes. So why did the committee want to hear from Gates? Well, the Epstein files release revealed a degree of philanthropic coordination between Gates and Epstein that was more detailed than previously known. Plus, perhaps more importantly, a series of graphic, again, unverified allegations. One involved two draft emails that Epstein appears to have written himself in 2013, claiming that he had facilitated sexual encounters for Gates and helped Gates obtain medication to hide a sexually transmitted disease from his wife, his then wife. The allegations, again, unverified, uncorroborated. Mm-hmm. There's no indication the message was ever shared with Gates, that message in the draft file, or anyone else, frankly. And Gates has not been accused of any criminal wrongdoing in any sort of criminal proceeding. Gates has strongly denied these claims, but he said today Epstein threatened unsuccessfully to pressure him to use what he knew about his infidelities, quote, in addition to many lies that he layered on top, excuse me, to re-engage with Gates after he had cut off contact.
1: Yeah. So sounds like a big nothing, this book. But see, who publishes this?
2: Well, you look at it, probably Simon and Schuster.
1: Mm. Aren't they the CBS guys? Simon and Schuster?
2: I don't know.
1: Yeah.
2: I don't keep track of it as well as I should.
1: Mm. It just seems like, I don't think there's anything good in this book because Tapper would be all over it. It's not there.
2: I think you nailed it. This what they just talked about is the book.
1: Yeah. So we got a boots on the ground feedback about you calling the iPhone the Antichrist.
2: Oh yeah,
1: which was a nice note from Ed. And Ed says,
2: and the funny thing is, the note just caught on fire after you read it. Is that not mistaken?
1: Poof! Finally, I can contribute some knowledge value to the show. During the opening of the show, John started talking about how the iPhone is the Antichrist. Well, I do sales for Frito Lay, and I see people staring at their phone all the time while in the grocery store. What they are doing is it's digital shopping. It's either Instacart or the store's own shopping app. They look like phone zombies. I see this all day during my work week. Thank you for your attention to this matter. So people are on the shopping app while they're shopping?
2: I've seen this before. Hmm. You go shop, you're in the grocery store, and there's this guy, usually men, There's some women too, but mostly men. They grab a product, they look at it, and then they use Google Eyes or something, and they take a picture and see if the price is okay, to see if they can get a better deal at the next store. I don't know what the point is.
1: Hmm. Well, this leads into a story that I picked up from KTLA, and I looked into the study that is mentioned.
19: Birth rates in the United States and elsewhere started falling in the year 2007. That is the same year that Apple introduced the iPhone. Is there a connection?
2: Antichrist.
19: Well, new research is suggesting, yeah, that could be the case. So up till now, the most frequently cited culprits for falling fertility rates were contraception use, abortions, and the rising levels of female education. Now attention is turning to the smartphone. Recently published findings indicate that as much as half of the fertility decline from 2007 to 2011, when the iPhone was exclusive to the AT&T network, could be attributed to the arrival of Apple's groundbreaking gadget.
2: Groundbreaking gadget. By the way, I should mention, this is almost the identical story that ran on KGO locally.
1: Well, it comes from
2: it's all over the country.
1: Yes. The National Bureau of Economic Research, they have a study which they published, but it's not peer reviewed. It's pre-publication. So you know what that means. The claim is the iPhone rollout explains the 33 to 52% of the 2007-2011 U.S. fertility rate decline, quote, as much as half, kind of. Biggest effect on the young births fell to 4.5 to 8% ages 15 to 19. Wow, 15-year-olds. And 3.2 to 6.6% ages 20 to 24. However, this is really what they say was the mechanism. Less in-person interaction, sounds true, more pornography, and less sexual frequency. I don't think you need a study to come up with those results. We could have told you that. Now you need to play your women clip, your whatever girls.
2: Yeah, let's play this. This is some questions of the whatever girls.
20: Name three countries besides the USA.
21: Just Africa, Asia. I can't even think of a third one. I don't know.
20: How many continents are there?
21: Six.
20: Six? Name one continent.
21: Do I need to answer?
20: Yep.
21: Oh my. Can you just skip me first?
20: Well, how about this? Let me help. I'll give a hint. You're from which country?
21: China.
20: Which is where?
21: West? Oh no.
20: West Coast?
21: East?
20: China is in which continent?
21: Oh.
20: Because you're from China.
21: Uh-huh.
20: China's from which continent?
21: East Asia?
22: Just give it to her, bro.
20: What country is directly north of Mexico, Chloe?
23: North of... North is up or down? I'm confused with the north-south thing.
20: Well, on a map, with your finger, is north. What direction is north and what direction is south?
23: I don't know why that's always been so confusing to me. Like, I'm sorry if that's stupid.
1: Well, so the problem is not the kids who weren't born, it's the ones who were born. That's the problem we have here. Wow, that's so sad. Again, that's a national security issue.
2: I'm taking the side of these women.
1: Okay.
2: What? It's arbitrary. What if you change the axis of the globe? I mean, what's north and what? Why is it north called north? Why is it not south? And when the poles shift, what happens then? Are you going to call north south?
1: Okay.
2: And what is up and down? South isn't down. That's down. You're pointing to the center of the earth. Up isn't, north isn't up. That's the satellite you're going to hit with that finger.
1: Do you want?
2: I think a lot of this is just arbitrary. You can make anybody look like an idiot.
1: Are you looking for a cameo on the Whatever Girls podcast? I'm sure it can be arranged. It'd be great. Just cough and hack a lock and they'll love you.
2: I'm just saying.
1: So the controversy over Bill Pulte continues. The Democrats in
2: Yeah, I have a clip too.
1: In the Senate now have they've come up with a gambit. I know what we're going to do. We're going to not extend Section 702 where you can spy on everybody.
0: Okay, and then FISA, that is the Foreign Intelligence Surveillance Act. I'm well familiar with it. I know you are too. So it's been under threat of expiring many, many times, but now it actually seems to be happening. And Mike Johnson, the Speaker of the House, is going to the White House today to talk about it. He spoke a little bit on the floor yesterday. Watch here.
3: You cannot play politics with the security of the American people. I am praying that they come to their senses and that the Senate can work this out and we move forward and we do not let this critical national security tool expire.
0: So apparently one of the Democrats' big issues is that the acting director of national intelligence right now is Bill Pulte. Do you think the president should pull him?
4: I think the president it probably is in the process, Adina, of determining the...
1: This is Senator Thune.
4: Who the long-term person would be to fill that position. And I think that's going to be an important decision and one that will probably be determinative in whether or not Democrats support this. But here's the issue. This is an irresponsible position for the Senate Democrats to take. The 702 program. First off, you had, you know, it was the, you know, air control issues. Then it was the border security issues, sanctuary cities. This is a party of defund the police, open borders, sanctuary cities. And now, shutting down one of the most important tools we have to keep people in this country safe.
1: Yeah.
4: And this thing goes dark at midnight on Friday. And good. What you heard the speaker say yesterday is absolutely right. This is an absolutely irresponsible position for the Democrats to take, and one that puts at risk and in jeopardy the American people if this particular program goes dark.
0: Are you able to, if there's some resolution today, do you have enough time to prevent it from going dark?
4: It'd be hard. Going I mean, dark. You know, the Senate, the procedure on the floor, but if we could get cooperation, yes. I mean, obviously it requires cooperation, but that is the goal, and hopefully the Democrats will come to their senses because this is, you cannot take these risks.
1: Now, I think it's good. Let it go dark.
2: What was 702 before the 9/11?
1: I don't think it existed.
2: Well, then how did we get by?
1: Well, we didn't.
2: How is it possible we got by?
1: We didn't. 9/11, fool. That's why we had all of this stuff. Because 9/11. Because 9/11. Patriot Act. Because 9/11. Yeah, we got. I'm surprised Thune or Johnson didn't say that. Well, you want another 9/11? Eh. And Section
2: 7. You save that for the end.
1: Yeah, well, he didn't say it at the end. Section 702.
2: No, you save it for the end if they can't get it to work. If they can't get it through, you got to start pulling that out.
1: So that'll be okay. But it's tomorrow. Tomorrow at midnight, this goes dark. It goes dark. It's like, oh, the tool isn't gone. The tool is still there. You can still use it. It's, you know, we know from.
2: They just want a surveillance state, and they do a crappy job with it. It hasn't done anything.
1: No.
2: It's just for political purposes. They get you can track Trump.
1: Spy on other campaigns. Yes. That's what did you said you had a clip on this?
2: No, I don't. I'm sorry. I thought I did.
1: Okay.
2: But I do have a clip of the Pope in the airplane. Have you heard this?
1: No, I have not heard about the Pope on the airplane. Here we go.
5: Pope Leo joined the crew aboard his flight to Barcelona today. The pontiff took the cockpit jump seat and chatted with the pilots after taking off from Madrid. Then he put on headphones and started chatting with the Air Force fighter pilot escorting his plane. The Pope's been in Spain all week for an historic visit.
1: No, I had not heard that story.
2: It's kind of funny.
1: I like the lighting of the Sagrada Familia. Did you see that? That looked pretty cool.
2: No, what happened?
1: Well, that's the big church that Gaudi, you know, started building, you know, that's been under construction for
2: The one in Barcelona.
1: Yeah, in 80 years. How long has that thing been? Longer? Long time. Yeah,
2: I think it's over 100. But
1: over 100 years. So they kind of said it's complete, although I don't know if it's ever really complete. They lit it up, man. They lit it up.
2: I'm sure it looks great lit up.
1: Oh, phenomenal. It was a perfect light show. Pope was on hand. They had orchestras playing live.
2: Have you
1: live.
2: Been to that thing?
1: Yeah. Tina and I went 3 years ago.
2: Mm-hmm.
1: It's fantastic.
2: I think it's kind of creepy.
1: Really? When's the last time you went?
2: What?
1: When did you last see it? I mean, it's...
2: About 8 years ago.
1: Oh.
2: What difference does it make? 100 years ago.
1: Well, because when we went there 3 years ago, it was pretty complete. It didn't, inside, it doesn't feel creepy, and outside, you know, it's interesting to look at.
2: I think it looks, I wasn't thinking of the inside being creepy. I think the whole thing is creepy.
1: Oh, well, I think it's kind of cool. It's an architectural wonder. It's a marvel. You have no appreciation for art.
2: No, it's just the Gaudi stuff that is gruesome. Okay. There's a bunch of Gaudi stuff all over the town.
1: Yeah. Oh, yeah. There's that whole village. We went to that as well. The village where he built all these
2: apartment buildings.
1: There's a lot of apartment buildings.
2: It all looks like goo. There's a gooey look quality to it. It's like you got something on your fingers and you hold it, you open it. It's like a bunch of
1: I always thought it looks like a sandcastle that you build where you drip sand. You know, you dribble it on top and you make your little sandcastle. Yeah. So big news in Europe. First of all, the defense secretary, John Healey, resigned, saying, you guys aren't serious about this. There's no money to defend the UK.
6: British defense secretary John Healey has resigned from his position in a dispute over spending on defense. In a letter posted on X, Mr. Healey accused Mr. Starmer's government, that's of course the prime minister, of failing to provide the resources needed to defend the country. John, just that quick read there, Mr. Healey, for months now, fighting for more spending on defense.
7: Yeah, so what we've heard is, as you mentioned, is very much the defense secretary saying there isn't enough money going into the armed forces here in the UK. We have this defense spending review that was going to be published and will still be published. And the defense secretary quite simply saying that the money needed for him to be able to remain in the job in good faith is not available. And it's quite as simple as that, he says. Of course, incredibly damaging for Keir Starmer, as you might imagine. But this seems to be a matter of principle for the defence secretary, who has worked on this spending review, has worked out the money needed in order for the UK's armed forces to have the equipment they need, to have the training they need, and to have the right number of them as well, with all these challenges facing the country and the world, as he put it. And he simply believes that the amount of money that is being made available is not enough, and so he has resigned on that point of principle.
1: This is these are the guys who are going to defend everyone from Russia, which they continue to say they're going to do without the United States. Well, we got to ramp up our military industrial base. And how's that working out for France and Germany?
8: A joint Franco-German fighter jet project championed by Emmanuel Macron and Friedrich Merz has failed to get off the ground. The two leaders have agreed to scrap the deal. Airbus and Dassault Aviation couldn't, it seems, set aside commercial rivalry in a project designed to help Europe rearm for a future without American support. Well, clearly, there are vast repercussions on this decision. Let's bring in for some analysis on this Jeanette Suess, who's a research fellow at the Study Committee for Franco-German Relations. Jeanette, thanks very much for being with us here. We need your help on this one, because looking at this from a neutral kind of perspective, as I am, it would seem that there would need to be some kind of cooperation between all parties on this kind of project because of its overall importance to the whole continent of Europe. So why has this failed to take off?
12: Yeah, very good question. Thanks for having me. First of all, it's one of the biggest projects, or even the biggest project that was foreseen in the European defense area. So everyone looked at France and Germany and Spain, of course, whether they would make it. But finally, the industrial rivalries were just too big. The project has been stalled for years now, so it didn't really come as a surprise as such, although there were mediation efforts being made even lately to break a compromise, but this didn't go through.
8: It seems a little bit depressing that these kind of interests of a company get in the way of the greater good, the global sort of need of the whole of Europe.
1: So they couldn't even get their companies to agree on this. Say what you will of Trump, he fixes that stuff real quick. Shut up. Shut up and make it. So they've got nothing. They can't build a fighter jet. Got nothing going on. They continue to poke Volodymyr to blow up stuff in Russia. It doesn't seem like that's going the way they want. Or maybe it's exactly what they want. That's possible.
2: Yeah,
1: too.
2: Maybe that's what they want.
1: So thank you, everybody. Thank you, everybody, for the hundreds of emails about peptides. It's highly appreciated. Whenever you get an email that is 2,000 words telling you why it's good or why it's bad, it's like there's too much explaining going on. And it seems like if you want this, it's called GLP-3. That's the peptide everyone's talking about. That's the Retretude. It's a horrible name. It's not a marketing name.
2: I didn't get the clip, but the GLP-1 is just it's Gila Monster poison.
1: Yeah, we talked about that two years ago. It's coming around, and it doesn't actually contain GLP-1, but it contains Gila Monster venom, which has a different medical name, and that
2: Xtendin-4, I think.
1: Yeah, and that triggers your own GLP-1, and it paralyzes your stomach, and okay.
2: Yeah, and blinds you.
1: So your eye rots. It has what they call a black box warning, which is to be ignored at all costs. So my conclusion is, if you work out and you want to get ripped and you eat tons of protein, you drink your protein shakes and you eat your beef, it's probably going to make you look, they call it the Wolverine peptide. It makes you like a beast, and that's possible. I'm sure it's good. But I got this note from Renee, who is a licensed therapist in Portland, Oregon. And she wanted us to know about the mental health industrial complex. And I thought I'd share that because I thought it was quite good. I work for a large mental health company. I've treated thousands of adult clients. I've noticed trends that I know originate from mental health content on social media. This content persuades viewers to self-diagnose and to pathologize and medicalize normal human feeling states, as in states of being, states of feeling. Signs of stress become an anxiety disorder. Bad things happening becomes trauma. Quirky personalities becomes autism. Clients are 100% attached to their diagnoses because the diagnosis becomes their identity. I thought this was good. The attitude is clear. Everyone must be diagnosed and medicated for the greater good. I see this across age groups, backgrounds, locations, politics, and genders. I hear clients scoff at a friend's unmedicated child or a mother-in-law with undiagnosed ADHD. Personality traits that fall outside the approved spectrum of acceptance are increasingly viewed with suspicion. That's why everyone sounds like they're speaking in an HR meeting. I genuinely worry that at some point people may be coerced to accept the diagnosis and, worse, forced to be medicated. Most of my clients are lifelong therapy consumers. They come in with, on average, 3 to 4 diagnoses, and many take 2 to 5 psychotropic medications. The diagnostic and medication justifications are often completely unhinged. I rarely see documentation of such symptoms that justify the diagnosis anymore, and they're being medicated into outer space for it. Lately, I feel like I'm treating anxiety and depression caused by the medications themselves. Yes, we've identified this.
2: Hello.
1: Which is not something talk therapy can meaningfully treat. These attitudes are readily visible on Therapist Reddit. I'm not familiar with Therapist Reddit. One thread about clients on the bipolar spectrum is what made me reach out. The phrase bipolar spectrum isn't even a thing. It's not in the DSM. Once you introduce spectrum language, talking a lot with a lot of confidence, optimism, high energy, ambition, and creativity can all become symptoms requiring treatment. Often a mood stabilizer or antipsychotic. Lithium is no joke. So if you're confident, have optimism, high energy, and ambition, you clearly need to be medicated.
2: That's great.
1: What concerns me most are the responses. Medication is first line. I'd start here. Meds, not therapy. And my favorite, are there children involved? Then you need to do a risk assessment. Look at the initial symptoms and tell me why they need to ask if children are involved. And she winds up by saying, no agenda really got me through the COVID years. I'm starting to post on X, Gen X_therapist, Renee. I think that kind of sums it up. And it's sad. But yes, We're on the. We need a spectrum. We need to come up with our own spectrum.
2: The no agenda spectrum.
1: Amygdala spectrum. Something. We need to come up with something.
2: Well, we're on the topic of this sort of thing. Let's do a couple of screwball clips.
1: I saved you, and now you just do it again.
2: This is kind of along the similar lines what you just read. This is, again, first time I've done a double with Brett Weinstein.
1: Whoa.
2: But this is a little discussion of COVID shots.
1: COVID shots.
9: Let me ask you a question.
1: If this is a 2 minute and 41 second clip of Brett Weinstein?
2: If you think it's boring, you think he's boring, so I shouldn't have said that.
1: No, it's okay. We'll listen to Brett.
9: Let me ask you a question. Yeah. Are you still getting COVID boosters?
10: No.
9: You're not? Why not?
10: Well, I've already had COVID a couple times, so I have natural immunity.
9: Oh, so you believe in natural immunity?
10: Well, after the
9: public health vaccine apparatus assured us that.
1: Wait a minute, who is he talking to? Who is he talking
2: this
1: to?
2: This is some one of his stooges that he has on his show every so often.
1: Oh, okay.
2: Scientist guy who's all in on the COVID shot.
9: Natural immunity was not good enough, and that you still got a benefit from.
1: Oh, hold on. The mac and cheese spectrum. That's what it is, John. I just saw that in the troll room. Got to call it out. Mac and cheese spectrum. That's what we're doing.
10: Oh, they got it wrong. Look, Brett, they got many things wrong.
9: Do you remember that moment in time?
10: I do.

0: vaccine. How is it that they get to privately decide to keep that information to themselves?
1: Okay,
0: and why, given that they did that, given that you remember the moment in history at which they were, not only were they disagreeing with us, which was a lie, they were gaslighting us. They were telling people like you that people like me were crazy.
2: Who is the they and the them that he's referencing here? Fauci?
3: He's talking about the Faucis and everybody who had the meeting that said that we're going to downplay natural immunity and say it doesn't work.
2: No, is this his news? This is something that's
3: I like the excitability. It's not to us.
2: Yeah, exactly.
3: Let's be realistic. Yeah. We're not going to play anything that's news to us.
2: True.
3: It's just that these guys, these Charlie come latelys, or Johnny come lately, so let me get the right
2: Charlie
3: name
2: come
3: here.
2: Lately.
3: Charlie come lately. These Charlie come latelys come in and they're all, and like Weinstein, I put in that category. He's, you know, he was on the right side of the argument, but then he's all bent out of shape because he's stunned. He's stunned. There's gambling going on. And you can stop playing that clip, and let's skip to another clip.
2: Okay.
3: This is also long, that you can stop playing at some point. Mm-hmm. This is Michael Yeadon. This is a guy who worked for Pfizer. He's a Pfizer researcher, I think.
2: Yeah.
3: And he says, and this, by the way, the only reason I want to play this is because this is something you suggested on day one of the COVID-19 pandemic.
2: Epidemic. Pandemic. Screwball-demic, yeah.
4: There has not been a pandemic. Dennis Rancourt's data shows that the all-cause mortality evident data did not increase at all in the run-up to the declaration, fraudulently, by WHO of a pandemic. There is no public health emergency except that created by our governments. A inappropriate, fraudulent PCR test was used to give people the impression that they had a particular disease where they didn't. There were all the normal diseases. And then what happened was, in three different ways, people were treated badly through changed medical procedures that were imposed above the level of nation, briefly, mass ventilation of people inappropriately in hospitals that led to lots of deaths. In care homes, many people were given sedatives and respiratory depressants, which led to their deaths. My PhD was specifically in that area of opiates and respiratory depression. And in the community, people were denied life-saving antibiotics and died of bacterial pneumonia. There's your pandemic. There is no other pandemic. And based on this lie, we were told that vaccines were coming our way and would be our savior.
2: You mean this was the testing piece, the PCR? Is that what you're referring to?
3: No, the fact that there's no pandemic. There was no pandemic ever. This is the thing we once in a while still bring up, the fact that for some curious reason, there was not one flu death and no cases of the flu that one year.
2: Ever. Yeah, it was amazing.
3: So his theory is there was no pandemic. The whole thing was a fake.
2: Yes.
3: And it was like just exaggerated by the phony baloney PCR test to make it look like there was more going on than there was. And I think that's backed up by my thoughts on the ambulances in front of the hospital that show up on the nightly news but weren't there 3 hours later when a YouTuber goes by.
2: Yeah.
3: Just one of those clips. They're starting to come out now.
2: Yeah. Yeah.
3: All in hindsight.
2: And it won't mean anything.
3: No, of course it won't.
2: Let's talk about the Jews for a second. I have a couple of Jew clips. In particular, Israel. The great one, your boy.
3: Mark Levin?
2: Yes, your boy, the great one.
3: Mark Levin. Hello, America.
2: I was waiting for your cue. He's very upset with the president. He's upset with the president for yelling at Bibi.
5: I don't know why the president of the United States feels the need to keep going to left-wing reporters and talking about confidential conversations he has with the prime minister of Israel. And I don't know why he keeps bashing the prime minister of Israel.
2: Bashing.
5: He's trying to protect his country and his own people. Just a few weeks ago, their fighter jets were fighting right alongside ours. The Mossad was working with the CIA. And, of course, the prime minister was working with the president in what was a spectacular military operation. I know the president is deeply desperate for a deal. The Iranians know he's deeply desperate for a deal. The whole

0: world knows he's deeply desperate for a deal. Got it. And Israel's told it can only fight a defensive war, and Israel's told to stay away from Beirut, even though the head of the snake is right outside of Beirut. The hypocrisy of our country that wouldn't put up with it in the treatment of that country is ridiculous. In fact, we don't ask any other country to do that. None. So why the constant beating up of Netanyahu? In fact, there was an announcement from the White House last night saying we had nothing to do with this. Our military is not involved. And I commented, well, that's nothing to be proud of.
1: So Mark Levin is not happy with how this is going. I'm not happy the president is bashing Bibi. But the interesting thing that popped up, I think Marjorie Taylor Greene, and I kept hearing about people saying, even here, the ladies of Fredericksburg on the text group, I think Tina asked me, said, is America going to integrate its army, its military with the Israeli military? I'm like, what? What? Have you heard this talk?
2: Yeah, I have.
1: So this is about Section 224 of the National Defense Authorization Act, which is always fun. But there's a lot of different stuff in here that is worth talking about. Now, very hard to get a straight read of 224, what's really in it. I was only able to find one WION, which is comes with the appropriate Indian accent, but at least the information is correct.
3: All right, and moving on, a new provision in U.S. House version of the 2027 National Defense Authorization Act, released earlier this week, is now drawing attention for its potential implications for U.S.-Israeli defense ties. According to a report by Responsible Statescraft, a provision in the Act known as Section 224, it lays the groundwork for bilateral research and development, co-production of weapons, joint ventures, licensing agreements, and seemingly every manner of U.S. and Israeli military industrial complex cooperation. This provision would greatly expand coordination to seemingly every area of defense tech, including AI, quantum, autonomous systems, directed energy, cyber, biotech, and many more. It also proposes network integration and data fusion. In other words, the report suggests that U.S. military's data could soon be the Israeli military's data.
1: So, it's an integration of technology and data. And, of course, the likely suspects, Massey and Kahana, are trying to get it out. We can't have this. We can't integrate these militaries.
4: Dr. Thomas Massey yesterday stated, if the provision to the National Defense Authorization Act, which would basically integrate the U.S. and Israeli militaries, goes through.
1: Yeah, see, I love how that'll just essentially integrates them. They're one. It's the one and the same.
4: I'll offer an amendment to strip it off, to strip it from the bill on the floor. Thomas Ro Khanna then responded to that today and stated, I will be offering an amendment in the committee itself to strip Section 224 out, Thomas Massey. Trump can't kill the Massey-Khanna partnership no matter how much he posts on Truth Social.
1: Oh, yeah, the Massey-Khanna partnership. Let's find out what this really is about, because it's kind of interesting.
5: The U.S. and Israel have a 10-year defense agreement ending in fiscal year 2028. The U.S. committed $3.3 billion per year in foreign military financing grants, plus $500 million for missile defense cooperation. That's $38 billion total.
1: Yeah, over 10 years.
5: We have financially supported Israel since 1949. What began mostly as economic aid has become, over time, a heavily military relationship. The fiscal year 2027 National Defense Authorization Act, Section 224, would create a lead office inside the Pentagon to synchronize U.S.-Israel cooperation across AI, quantum computing, cyber defense, network integration, and data fusion. To be clear, integration in defense technology does not equal a literal merger of armed forces. In my opinion, it's nearly as bad, maybe worse. So let me explain. There are two older bills, both called the United States-Israel Defense Partnership Act of 2025, which have been sitting in committee since February 2025 with over 200 combined co-sponsors. The same policy concepts now appear in the must-pass NDAA process.
1: So the idea is to, I guess, the $3.3 billion, which is the money we're giving to Israel that people have their panties in a bunch over, which they need to spend on our military stuff. is coming to an end in 2028. So this, of course, needs to be rejiggered. So we can't, lose $3.3 billion for the military industrial complex. So they've decided to do it a different way to end that, which I think is cosmetic. Well, oh, we're not giving money to Israel anymore. And I'm against this section 224, but for different reasons. And it's in this clip.
5: Stephen Simon from the Quincy Institute published a brief this month. His brief is a warning. The next phase of U.S.-Israel defense support may become less visible. Under the current agreement, about 25% of the annual $3.3 billion grant, roughly $825 million a year, could be spent by Israel inside its own defense industry. But that phase is down to zero by FY 2028. Simon's warning is that instead of simply ending that support, the relationship would be reorganized. Israeli firms and Israeli origin technology would become more embedded inside U.S. defense procurement, co-production, research and development, licensing, and sustainment programs. Plain English, the aid check could disappear from public view while the financial support continues via Pentagon budget and procurement systems that are much harder for the public to track. Foreign military financing is visible. We can see when it's debated in Congress. We can see when it's budgeted. And because it's foreign aid, lawmakers can ask questions about conditions, accountability, and whether the support should continue. Pentagon procurement is different. It runs through weapons contracts, production lines, research programs, and co-production agreements. The language is not diplomacy or human rights. It's readiness, capability, and whether a system supports the U.S. military. What we have right now, which is a foreign aid package, can be used as leverage over their conduct. A co-production contract is treated more like a business arrangement. If the partner company delivers the system, meets the contract terms, and supports the mission, the contract has done what it was designed to do. That's a major oversight gap. Simon's conclusion is blunt. Quieter does not mean smaller. The financial flows could be as large as, or larger than, the current grant. They just will not look like aid. Once these programs are embedded in production lines, U.S. contractors, workers, and supply chain become part of the argument to keep them going. Simon's point, the support may not disappear. It may move into a less visible system that is harder for the public to track.
1: Yeah, so I'm not against the integration of the technologies and all that, but no, the Pentagon needs to pass an audit before we can do anything with that. That's a hole. It's a black hole. It'll cost us much, much more.
2: Yeah, this is typical. Where's the audit?
1: Yeah.
2: Where's that is even a theme? Why isn't Massey even mentioning this, does he?
1: Thank you. No, of course not.
2: Big talker, blah, blah, blah. What about the audit, dork?
1: Yeah. Yeah, that's why I'm against it. Stop that nonsense. Although, supposedly it's all better now. Hegseth got his finger on the pulse.
2: Oh, Hegseth, what a character.
1: he's got his finger on the pulse. He's going to take care of all of it for us. And then, I'm sorry, yeah. Go ahead. No, go ahead.
2: I would play a clip that's kind of fun. This is out of New York. They're really making headway there in New York State. Have you heard about the gestating parents?
1: Gestating parents. No.
2: Definitions in New York State, actually.
6: New York Democrats argue the words mother and father are outdated and need to be replaced with more inclusive terms under state law. All that's needed now is Governor Kathy Hochul's signature. So if Hochul approves, in New York's family court and in domestic and education law, a mother would be labeled as a gestating parent, a father as a non-gestating parent, and paternity proceedings to determine the child's father would be called parentage proceedings. The bill passed the state Senate this week and the state Assembly back in March. Governor Hochul proudly calls herself New York's first mom governor.
1: No, gestating governor. She can't be a mom governor. She has to be the
2: gestating governor.
1: Yeah,
2: now, I had heard about that. To me, exemplifies that it doesn't make a big difference whether Spencer wins or loses the mayoral spot in L.A. because the city council in L.A. and the same as San Francisco, they're all nuts.
1: Yeah. They are.
2: And you have the same thing at the state level. The legislative body in New York and California are nuts.
1: Yeah, they are.
2: And what are you going to do about it?
1: Nothing. Keep podcasting. keep on going. We can do
2: it. You keep podcasting.
1: I want to hear. I want to hear the Nick Reiner story before we take a break here.
2: Play this. This Nick Reiner needs money.
7: New court documents tonight reveal a high-stakes fight in the case against Nick Reiner. He's the 32-year-old son of actor and director Rob Reiner, who's accused of killing his parents last December. Reiner wants a judge to order the release of money from his trust fund. National correspondent Carter Evans is here to explain how that fund might be used for his defense. Carter?
8: Well, good evening, Matt. Nick Reiner's trust fund is worth an estimated $1.5 million, and today his legal team filed a petition requesting access to that money. Now, Reiner's attorneys argue he was entitled to receive half of the trust when he turned 30, but that never happened. Reiner is now 32. In the court filing, Reiner's attorneys say the trustee who manages the fund knew the payout was never made, but is still refusing to release the money, citing concerns regarding Nick's capacity to make sound decisions. Now, Reiner says he needs the money to help pay for his legal defense in his murder trial and to fund his commissary account while he's in prison. The newly filed petition suggests money may have already played a role in the defense. High-profile defense attorney Alan Jackson initially represented Reiner, but withdrew from the case. And the documents reveal Reiner sought trust distributions to potentially bring Jackson back onto the case. Reiner is currently represented by a public defender. A judge will now decide whether the money must be released, and if so, under what conditions.
1: Ah, poor guy. He's nuts.
2: Yeah, obviously.
1: Fund his commissary accounts. $100 a month. Let's just talk about Plattner before we go, because I find this to be kind of
2: Plattner got in. He breezed in. Plattner, of course, is the guy the right wing loves to hate, and he's got a Nazi tattoo, and he beats his wives or beats his women.
1: he locks them up.
2: He's a mean
1: sexter,
2: a-hole, and he's got a lot of Reddit posts that are no good.
1: Yeah, no good, no good. Do you have a clip?
2: Yeah, Plattner.
9: Many Maine voters told us today they were willing to look past Graham Plattner's controversies if it would help Democrats win back power in Washington.
10: I think it's so important that the Democrats capture this Senate seat that I'm willing to vote for a candidate whom I think is quite imperfect.
9: Plattner himself did some last-minute door-knocking, continuing to make his case after allegations from several former girlfriends appeared in the New York Times, accusing him of unsettling and toxic behavior. One alleged he grabbed her and left marks.
11: There are some allegations in this piece that I just want to be kind of unequivocal about are simply not true.
9: Plattner, an oyster farmer and Marine veteran, has acknowledged he sent sexually explicit text messages to other women early in his marriage. His wife has defended him, and the two appear in a campaign video released today. Just last night, his former political director warned that Plattner should not be a U.S. senator, writing he exhibits a pattern of dishonest behavior that's impossible to ignore. Plattner is still expected to win tonight, but with control of the U.S. Senate on the line in November, the questions about his past could be a liability as he tries to take out the veteran Republican Susan Collins. Plattner has caught fire among progressives here who say they want a senator who can buck President Trump. Bernie Sanders is Plattner's top supporter, and he said this week that despite the controversies, he'll do everything he can to help Plattner get elected.
1: All right. Well, David Brooks was not happy with Plattner. He had this to say about him.
12: Some people are dismissing this as politically motivated. How are you looking at all this?
13: The guy's a moral degenerate. You know, the abuse of women, the sexting, the Nazi tattoo. I don't even need to say anything beyond his Reddit posts, which are not in the past, by the way. He did that for a long time. Abusing, rape. People who might have been raped, diminishing rape in the military, insulting fellow military officers, calling himself a communist. It's a pathetic, communist. Empty guy who postures in a way that's kind of repulsive. There are 330 million Americans, and there are 100 senators. We can't have a decent human being in those 100. Like, we're going to settle for this? You know, I just think the Democrats are supporting Plattner for the same reason the Trump people are supporting Trump.
1: Oh, okay, there it is. And I hate to do this, but no show is complete without a clip from The View.
14: At the tone, a clip from The View will be played. Shelter in place. Controversial Democratic Senate candidate Graham Platter won the primary yesterday in Maine, which could help his party take the Senate. But with new allegations of inappropriate behavior against him and his former campaign manager publicly pulling her support for him, people are split on the baggage he's bringing into this general election.
15: As an independent, when partisanship rules the day and it stops being about people, you lose me every time. We have literally witnessed some of the most disgusting humans rising in power, handed over by voters, and you are telling me we're going to put another person up and turn our faces at the human he's shown us he is. And it has nothing to do with his marital discrepancies. I honestly, in this day and age, don't care. Yeah. That's personal to me. That Nazi tattoo that he supposedly has covered up and said he didn't know what it meant, but many ex-girlfriends said he used to proudly call it what it is, a Totenkopf, which is a Nazi symbol. Yeah. He has shown us who he is. This was the party of Me Too. Women have made accusations. They have not been proven yet. But weren't we supposed to listen and hear them? The numbers of anti-Semitic hate. And this guy proudly wore a tattoo for years. And we're going to say, well, this time, because we might agree with this policy, we can turn our heads. I cannot turn my head, Susan.
16: Look, I don't think Republicans at this point can ask us to take the moral high ground.
17: There you go.
16: That is over.
18: There you go.
16: That is over.
18: That's right.
16: I am sorry. Democrats have always fallen in love, and Republicans have always fallen in line. It's time for Democrats to stop that nonsense, put emotions on the side. Let's be strategic. Let's get some power. Yeah. Let's take over the Senate. Yeah. Let's take over the House.
18: Get some power.
16: Let's right the ship. Let's get our country back. I am sorry. I am someone that believes in character. I am someone that believes that morals matter.
18: But not now.
16: But because of the state of this country, if I lived in Maine, I would hold my nose and I would vote for Platner.
18: Yeah, for Platner. That's right. Totenkopf? Is that what they called it? His tattoo?
2: Yeah, Totenkopf.
18: Like C-O-U-G-H?
2: No, Kopf. Yeah, head.
18: Oh,
2: like German for head, Kopf.
18: Oh, Totenkopf.
2: Like Scheißkopf.
18: I like Totenkopf myself as a show title.
2: No.
18: Totenkopf. Okay, breaking news. The deal could be signed this weekend.
2: No, there goes the market.
18: No, actually, looking at oil is down almost 5% right now. It's 86.
2: That's what you want.
18: Yeah. But
2: yeah, and then the market, stock market, skyrocketing.
18: Yeah. Well, what do you mean? Oh, I thought you meant it was bad. No, the Dow Jones 929 up 20, Nasdaq up 640. It's primed for Elon. It's beautiful. It's going to be beautiful. Tomorrow's going to be fantastic. Can't wait to see.
2: For Elon.
18: Yeah, for Elon. What, tell me, you don't have friends and family stock?
2: Not for that.
18: No. And apparently the president has nominated Jay Clayton to be the director of national intelligence. So, I don't know. That seems a little quick. I thought Pulte had some business to take care of.
2: But maybe he already did.
18: We'll have to see.
2: So I have one last clip I'll play, which is I'm thinking of making this a segment.
18: An item, a segment. Yes, we need a jingle.
2: And this is about, and this segment is what I'm going to call First World Problems.
18: Oh, wait, I thought we had it. Oh, no, you had a segment before, which is that didn't happen.
2: Well, that didn't happen is different than first world problems.
18: I know,
2: problems.
18: But you've never followed up. So, okay, we need a jingle.
2: Well, I can add that too, but I haven't been able to find enough that didn't happen. So okay. I think I can find plenty of these.
18: Okay. Do you want on the fly jingle? First
2: yeah, sure.
18: World Problems.
19: We've got to start fighting back against these coffee shops. I got a coffee yesterday. I got a latte. It was an extra 50 cents to add ice. That should be illegal. I'm sorry. You're a coffee shop. Coffee comes ice sometimes. Don't charge me 50 cents for it. I got an extra dollar to add vanilla. I know they didn't make that in-house. I know that's a bottle of Monin or whatever it's called. They charged me a dollar for almond milk. In the year of 2026, alternative milk should not be a dollar more. It shouldn't be any upcharge at all, but it certainly should not be a dollar because your dairy milk should not be the cheapest shit you can find at the store. So all in all, $8.50 for my iced vanilla latte. 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I made a better one this morning at my house with my Nespresso. These coffee shops are out of control. Out of control.
18: This is the generation that says they have not ever witnessed prosperity like their parents.
2: Yeah.
18: Yeah. Okay. Well, we'll get a jingle. You should bring more of those. In the meantime,
2: I think there's plenty to be had.
18: I think you're right.
2: People in these mundane, banal complaints about the price of an iced mocha vanilla
18: latte,
2: almond latte.
18: And with that, I would like to thank you for your courage and say in the morning to you, the man who put the C in Charlie come lately, say hello to my friend on the other end, the one, the only, Mr. John C. DeVore.
2: Well, in the morning to you, Mr. Adam Curry. In the morning, all ships at sea, boots on the ground, feet in the air, subs in the water, and the dames and knights out there.
18: Oh, I'm missing all the noisemakers. That's too bad we don't have those. 13:19 today on the Troll Count, who are listening live at noagendastream.com or using one of the modern podcast apps. Turns out that the number two most used app for this podcast, there was a survey done recently over at livewire.io. So number one is Apple legacy app with about 30%. Number two is Podverse. That's quite extraordinary. That, we have been promoting the alternative and modern podcast apps, and people are actually using it. And the reason why? Well, there's two that I can think of besides transcripts, chapters, location, people tag, all kinds of cool stuff. What was that sound you made? Oh, you're slurping. Stop slurping. 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We are value for value here at the No Agenda Show. Soon to be celebrating our 19th anniversary in October. And we have never had an ad. We've never taken corporate money. We've never put you on subscriptions that you can't get off of. All we've said is, if you get value out of the show for any reason, you laughed, you cried, you got mad, you learned something, got a stock tip, felt smarter about yourself, felt better about yourself, had something to talk about at the water cooler, you were informed, just send the value back to us any way that you want to, time, talent, or treasure. We love the boots on the ground. We love the expert. I mean, we have the best and the most producers of any podcast, probably any media property in the universe at all, because we do this collectively. And by the same token, we also need the treasure because we need to be able to pay the bills. And one way that people always like to help out is by giving us some artwork to use for our album art. We've been changing that for, since the beginning. We've been putting different art into our podcast. And once again, the artwork came not just as artwork, but we knew that when we chose it, it would be accompanied by a video. We congratulate Francisco Scaramanga for bringing us the Spank the Press art, which a lot of people liked. And I knew it. I knew he would do a video, and he did not disappoint. Did you see the video?
2: Mm-hmm.
18: It was good.
2: Yeah, they're spanking the press.
18: Spanking the press is a good thing. I think I even said, if he doesn't do a video, we're never choosing him again.
2: Didn't say that, but it's a good threat. What you said was, if he keeps doing videos, we're going to not pick anybody else unless they start doing videos too.
18: That's what I said. Yes, thank you for reminding me. That's right. Because the videos is cool. Everybody can do them. And it gives extra bonus points for the show. It's great. There are a couple other pieces of art that we looked like. A lot of screwworm art. I liked Blue Acorn Screwworm. You thought it was too gruesome.
2: Mm-hmm.
18: You didn't want that one. Ryan M. Scott spammed the art generator, noagendaartgenerator.com. Then there was Harvey Weinstein spanking the press. No. A lot of big boobs with tomahawks. No. The devil phone, Matthew Dropko, he had the right idea, not a great execution. I kind of like the back rooms. You thought it was nothing. It was a takeoff on the movie that we talked about.
2: Oh, yeah, I didn't like that at all.
18: You didn't like that?
2: Well, I hadn't seen the movie, and I don't know who
18: thought it was no good. You thought it was no good.
2: You had the thesis. You said, the kids are going to see that. And they're going to think we're hip.
18: That's exactly how I talked about it. And then there was the boobs calculator. I know you used it for the newsletter. Was that part of this run as well? The speak and spell? I think it was.
2: No.
18: No, was that the previous?
2: I'm not sure.
18: We get so much art.
2: I think it was
18: art.
2: The previous because you...
18: Yeah.
2: Yeah.
18: We get a lot of art. And I don't know if we have the one we'll pick yet. So there's plenty of time for you to upload to noagendaartgenerator.com. We love going through it. It also shows us the things that hit during the show, gives us a good idea of what people like hearing. And we appreciate all of the work, the prompting that everybody does. And now for the talent portion. The treasure portion of Time, Talents, and Treasure, which you can support the show by going to noagendadonations.com. And it can be any amount. We love the numerology of it. Love that when people just come up with something crazy. We've had a lot over the years. And we start with John from Meridianville, Alabama, who was kind enough to send us $1,000. He added the fees, which is $30.26. And he says, "Dear Adam and John, I've been listening to the show for longer than I would like to admit as a douchebag, but after John's publicity stunt, I have been compelled to donate. Not long after John rejoined the show, my dad had a similar incident resulting in a quadruple bypass. Witnessing John's steady recovery provided comfort and helped reduce the anxiety that comes from watching a family member undergo such an extensive procedure. I'm happy to report he is doing well and is well on his way to a full recovery." We're happy to hear that. As for me, I'm a recently retired Army Defense Artillery officer with 22 years of experience operating and planning for the employment, he says, maybe meant deployment, of air defense systems from mud to space. I'm currently at the epicenter of air and missile defense development in the Huntsville, Alabama area, and I'm looking forward to providing my insights into recent events as we have seen a decisive shift to drone-centric warfare coupled with large volleys of ballistic and cruise missiles. You are hereby going to have to provide us boots on the ground.
2: Yes.
18: For my knight name, I would like to be called Sir Tin Lee Hungwell. Sir Tin Lee Hungwell, Red Knight of the Rocket City, and would like to splurge on one of those $800 tomahawk ribeyes for the round table. Apologies for the long note. No, thank you for your courage. No jingles, no karma. I will give him a de-douche.
17: You've been de-douched.
2: Okay. Michael Miller, huh? In Sausalito, California, 103026. Glad you two are still putting out the best podcast in the universe. Looking forward to the lapel pin to add to my No Agenda paraphernalia. Karma for all.
18: Yeah, karma for all. Oops, I'm sorry. Sorry, I screwed that up. Where's my karma for all? There we go.
17: You've got karma.
2: I want to mention something I'm going to put in the newsletter.
18: Okay.
2: And I'm thinking about maybe we should rethink one of our old promotions.
18: Okay.
2: So if you look at when Trump is sitting, I think it's in the Oval Office behind his desk, there's on his immediate left side, there's a bunch of photos of his old family and stuff. And on his right side, and I have a picture out, which I'll put in the newsletter eventually, sooner than later, a display of what appears to be probably 50 challenge coins of all sorts.
18: Yes, we used to be big on the challenge coins.
2: And it just looks cool. And so the president of the United States, who sets the moral tone for the nation, according to every political science course you'll ever take, is into challenge coins. It sounds like an opportunity. It just hasn't been discussed. Some reporter is going to have to ask him about this. I haven't heard anything.
18: About his challenge coins?
2: Yeah, he's got a ton of them. This is right off his right shoulder.
18: Well, because he's hanging out with the military all the time. So, you know.
2: Yeah, well,
18: you know, that. Mr. President, I want to give you this challenge coin. I get it.
2: He doesn't have to display them.
18: Well, don't you display yours?
2: I have I have a lot of them.
18: Yeah. I display mine proudly. I got some really cool ones.
2: Yeah, I got some cool ones, too.
18: Thank you, Michael Miller. Walter Bax is in London. That's in Ontario, in Scandinavia. Now, he sent us $1,000 Canadian, which sadly comes out to $716.46. However, we do honor the dollarettes and the dollary dues. He's a first-time donator. And every time I hear the Order of the Heart jingle, it tugs at my heartstrings. I hope you'll honor my 1,000 Canadian dollarettes, as it will be my honor to be Sir Walter Back's Order of the Heart. Thanks for all, Red Knight, Order of the Heart. Thanks for all you do. Yes. I think that is approved in advance, and we'll also give you a dedouche.
20: You've been dedouched.
2: Yes, we obviously are going to go for that. We had another guy, which is coming up later, who sent us $300 in Canadian dollars, literally a cash.
18: Oh, wow.
2: The new plastic money.
18: Can we even swap that? Can we even get that out?
2: I have to go to an exchange or something. I'm not sure where I'm going to... Because our bank that we use used to do it, but they stopped.
18: Well, we'll figure it out.
2: Surrey 61, Black Sheep in Johnson City, Tennessee, 34163. This donation is reflective of my father's birthday, 5/14/51. He passed away while I was in Kuwait. I was coming home for his service, but then we were evacuated due to ongoing tensions. My prayer, which was answered, I believe, was for him to accept Jesus Christ late in his cancer battle with the help of a pastor. He did. His last act, according to his wife, was to reach up at 3 o'clock-ish in the morning. Then he expired. My hope and prayer is that he found what I and so many others have found, salvation. Prayers for you both. This donation is a switcheroo in honor of Claude Kitchen Van Jr., retired Navy air traffic controller. Give him some. I'm going to give you the whole load and some karma of your choice, Adam. God bless, Sir E61 Black Sheep.
21: I'm going to give you the whole load today.
20: You've got karma.
18: And we go to London in the UK, Sir Luke Rayner. Well known. Adam and John, it's been 15 years since my first donation, and with this $346, I finally become a Duke. When I was knighted in 2014, I joked I'd one day be Sir Luke the Duke, and here we are. Thank you, Adam and John, for all the laughs and media deconstruction. It was great to meet you both at the London meetups. No coffee or honey to promote, but I do have a cycling event this Sunday. It's a long shot, but if any producers fancy joining me and 200 mammals, middle-aged men in Lycra, for a ride through the Herts and the Bucks, that's Hertfordshire and Buckinghamshire, in the countryside, head to sportiveuk.co.uk, sportiveuk.co.uk, and use ITM for code ITM for 10% off. My new title, Sir Luke Rayner, Duke of London and the Southeast, karma for all.
20: You've got karma.
2: Dennis Cadle's up. 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ITM, gentlemen, while pain certainly seems topical, we've had such an uptick in sales from listeners. Ah, Cadle.
18: Mm-hmm.
2: The show using the Adam20 code at checkout at manukagold.com that we had to turn game night into a game of shipping and handling. You missed the Knicks game.
18: Yeah.
2: We're really having to bring the whole family into the family business nowadays. As always, we appreciate all the positive feedback we have received from you gentlemen and all the listeners of No Agenda. On top of the 20% off with the code, we'll be continuing our giveaway of a travel-sized jar of our pain relief gel on all orders over $49 through Father's Day. For those of you interested in the Arnica relief gel instead, just leave a note at checkout. It's particularly excellent for bruise care, as I can... I'd like to see how that works. Bruise care, as I can personally attest after my trip over Memorial Day weekend, I didn't plan on. Our Manuka dog saw a squirrel. What was it doing on your chest? As always, thank you for your courage. We're honored to support the show, the Manuka Gold family, Dennis Cadle, Tampa, Florida.
18: Thank you very much, Dennis. Dame Lisa, Foxborough, Massachusetts, with the favorite 333.33 sent in a note and says, Adam and John, I'm enclosing my annual donation. The show is worth 10 times this, but I hope it helps with your donation drought and keeps John off the ledge for a few more weeks. Yes, we all want to keep John off the ledge. John, congrats on your recovery from the, hey, I'm still awake, bypass surgery. Quite impressive. And kudos to Adam, who seamlessly and professionally kept the show going with Mimi. I enjoyed her stories and getting insight into the Dvorak marriage. I'm wondering if either of you listened to Promethean Action podcast, and if so, what are your thoughts? Yes,
2: we clip it.
18: We clip it. We do. We like it a lot. I like those ladies. I don't want to risk John's...
2: They're a bit much, but they're, you know...
18: I like those ladies. Yeah, it's three times a week, 15 minutes. It's not that bad. It's the long, like, they do a show on...
2: Frank, of quite frankly, is a big fan of theirs, too.
18: They do a long, like, live show on Thursdays. Oh, that's tough to get through. But I do like the short 15 minutes. I don't want to risk John's wrath with a long note, so no jingles, only baby-making karma for my daughter. As from Dame Lisa of Amick Lake in Foxborough, Massachusetts.
20: You've got karma.
2: Damian Kaloran in Venice, Florida. And look at this. He sent in a note, two notes in a row. In the morning, crackpot and buzzkill. Another long note, I might add. Today's got a lot of notes that are really too long. First time donor, please de-douche me.
20: You've been de-douched.
2: I know he's going to want boogity boogity and jobs karma for all. I was hitting the mouth in 2020 when Adam was on Rogan. I listened to all the Mo Facts, although I never got a biscuit on my birthday.
0: They always give me a biscuit on my birthday.
18: There it is.
2: He did now. I listen to the most podcasts while I am doing yard work, but I save no agenda for when I'm at work. Hey, what are you doing?
18: Nothing. I'm working.
2: My smoking hot wife and I, a second-generation family business in Venice, Florida, called Scarlet Macaw Resort Wear. This November will mark our 33rd year in business. 33 is the magic number. We listen to the show together while I unpack boxes, and she paints the unique clothing our store is known for. You know, a nice Hawaiian shirt would be handy. 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Speaking of the hand-painted clothing, we'd like to offer No Agendas audience a 10% discount on any purchase from our website, scarletmacawofvenice.com.
18: Yeah, I'm looking at it right now.
2: Nice. How's it look?
18: Yeah, it's for chicks, but it's nice.
2: That's for chicks.
18: It's for chicks, man. It's for chicks.
2: Please use the code NOAGENDA10 on our way giving back to the community each month is by donating 10% of the sale price of any item featuring dogs and cats to our local Humane Society. Well, items featuring marine life result in donations to Moat Marine. Listening to the best podcast in the universe has been invaluable beyond measure, and I'll try to hit people in the mouth whenever I can. I'd like to call out Kyle in Indiana as a douchebag. Douchebag! And here's the shrinking amygdalas for 4 more years, Damien.
20: You've got karma.
18: And believe it or not, another note with $300 attached to it from Bob Stanhope in Great Forks, British Columbia. And so that's Canadian dollar dues.
2: Yeah, it is the cash.
18: Good morning from Grand Forks, BC, Canada, men. The pilgrimage to knighthood continues. You may recall having trouble cashing my checks a few weeks ago, working on the premise you never were able to cash it as it never cleared on my end. Is that true? We never cleared it? Never cashed it?
2: Oh, that check. Yeah. Yeah. Here's the problem with that check. I should have sent it back to him. I have it sitting on the, in a spot where I was going to do that. So here's the problem with Canadian checks. I've always said, yeah, send Canadian checks.
18: Yeah.
2: So our bank, which banks are like microservices architecture nowadays.
18: Yeah, it's true.
2: So they have like, oh, yeah, we have a service provider. They won't cash Canadian checks. We used to have a different one that did. Now the new guy won't. Were they going to change that because it's inconvenient for us businessmen? We're trying to find a new provider. Okay.
18: Well, how about this? Just use Bitcoin, man. Use the Bitcoin. You can get yourself some 300 Canadian dollar dues in Bitcoin and use the Bitcoin QR code.
2: Did the right thing. He sent some, well, again, it's
18: plastic money. We'll see.
2: Real plastic. And it's really plasticky.
18: So I'm enclosing 300 Canadian dollaroos. Let's hope the bank will accept it. Keep up the good work. Keep the faith. And most importantly, stay dangerous. No jingles, no karma. Two-wheeled love. Bob Stanhope, a guy who rides bikes in the boundary.
2: First Ukrainian meetup comes in with $230.71. Please de-douche the former mink farmer, now dude named Ben.
20: You've been de-douched.
18: Yes, I have a report from them.
2: $57.88 from the former mink farmer, now dude named Ben. Please de-douche. It's at $173.03 from the rest of the people present.
18: Yes.
2: Thank you for your courage.
18: Yeah, I have a written meetup report, and they're going to do a... an audio one, I think, is forthcoming. Thank you very much. There were people there. Hello, Ukraine. You gotta say Ukraine. Sky Kilbury. Sky Kilbury is in Belfair, Washington, sends $210.60 and says, please credit Sky's window cleaning on Hood Canal. I offer a No Agenda producer discount. God bless No Agenda.
2: Craig Homer.
18: Horner.
2: I like the Homer better. But
18: yeah, but it's Horner.
2: Okay, Horner in San Angelo, Texas, $200. ITM. Belated donation in memory of Scott Adams. He helped me think about things in new ways, just like you guys. Adam, I love your spirit, good humor, and wit. John, you need to be less of a grouch.
18: Whoa, slam.
2: Hey, yo.
18: Butt slam. And there she is, Linda Lopatkin. 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
18: 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You can put it even on your business card. Hey, baby, I'm a producer of what? The No Agenda Show. Oh, wow. So thank you to you and enjoy your credits and thank you for your courage.
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18: We always thank everybody $50 or above. Here's the rest of our list. Christopher Ebert in Spartanburg, South Carolina, 10535. Jill Jaunty in Omaha, Nebraska, 90. Loni Salas in Gold Hill, Oregon, 88. Thank you very much. Kevin McLaughlin, he is the Archduke of Luna, lover of America and boobs, Concord, North Carolina, the $80.08. He says, God bless America and melons. Brian McIntyre, Richboro, Pennsylvania, 75. He says, this is a get off my lawn donation. Big 6'8, Henderson, Nevada, from Big 6'8. You guys rock. Thank you. Patricia Lombardo in Collegeville, Pennsylvania, $65. Hey, John, I played with mercury as a kid too. I used to break the thermometer to get at the stuff. Then when anyone in the house got sick, my mom could never find one to take the temperature. Well, that sounds like strange. We always wanted our mom to take her temperature and we'd rub it under or rub it wherever we could to make it go up so that you could stay home. Stephen Shoemake, Xenia, Ohio, $64.80. Bad Idea Supply, $50.50. It's the 50-50. Dame Rita, Sparks, Nevada. Thank you, Dame Rita. $50.33. And here are the 50s. We say thank you to Stefan Trockels from Soest in Deutschland. Roderick Brown in Mermaid, Prince Edward Island, Canada. Stephen Shoemake again from Xenia, Ohio. Oh, it's interesting. No, wait. Stephen Shoemaker. No, Shoemaker. Is it the same guy? Is it a different guy? I don't understand.
2: No, it's the same guy, Ben. The Shoemaker came, when it's in that gray, that means it was a check. And I think that was just mistyped.
18: Tim Delvecchio, Blandon, Pennsylvania. Gary Mao in Woodland Hills, California. And winding out the list of 50s, Jason DeLuzio from Miami Beach, Florida. 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It's Ah, now we finally have a list. Sir E61 Black Sheep has happy birthday, or wishes his late father a belated happy birthday. He would be celebrating on May 14th. Craig Horner, happy birthday to Scott Adams. Another belated birthday has passed. He would have celebrated on June 8th. Dame Susan of the Soldner Wheel, happy birthday to her son Elliot. He celebrated on the 9th. And look whose birthday it is today. Producer to the hit movies, Dana Brunetti, celebrates his birthday June 11th. We say happy birthday from everybody here at the best podcast in the universe.

0: Luke Rayner, now becomes Sir Luke Rayner, Duke of London and the Southeast. He is Duke Luke, is what I'm going to call him. Congratulations.
1: Duke Luke.
0: Duke Luke, thank you very much for supporting the No Agenda Show in the amount of $1,000 or more extra money. We love it. We have two knights, two of whom will become the coveted Red Knights, the Order of the Heart.

we have the soon-to-be-knighted Sir Tin Lee Hungwell, that's John, Michael Miller, and Walter Bax. 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

0: two of these guys up here on the podium. So if you could bring out your blade, John, that would be
1: yeah. Here you go.
0: Yeah, well, a little enthusiasm is always
1: there
0: welcome.
1: You go. It's a big one.
0: Oh, wait. Another one. Nice. John and Walter Bax, both of you, head up here on the podium. Thanks to your support of the No Agenda Show in the amount of $1,000 or more. Yes, we actually do count the dollary dues as well. That's just the kind of guys we are. I'm very proud to pronounce the KB as Sir Tin Lee Hungwell, Red Knight of the Rocket City, and Sir Walter Bax, Order of the Heart, another Red Knight. For you, we've got Hookers and Blow, Rent Boys and Chardonnay. We've got $800 Tomahawk Ribeyes. We've got Ginger Ale and Gerbils. We've got breast milk and pablum, and of course we have the mutton and the mead always here at the round table for you. Go to noagendarings.com. Let us know what ring size you'd like. There's a ring sizing guide on the website. And also just tell us where to send it, and we'll get that off to you as soon as possible. Thank you both very much for supporting us and to our brand new Red Knights in the Order of the Heart.
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0: All right. We don't have any audio meetup reports, but I did get a written report soon to be followed up, I hope, with something in audio. But it was indeed the first Ukrainian meetup that was held on June 6th at Fat Moose Bila Tsverka, Kiev Oblast, Ukraine. Successful meeting. Assembly, one Dutch douchebag, birthday boy, dude named Ben, one Ukrainian master healer of animals, plus spouse, one Dutch wizard of machinery, plants and concrete, spouse and human resource, one deputy director and right hand of the cow whisperer, married to one guru of cost, prices, and liquidity. Wow. They had steaks, cold charcuterie, young potatoes, grilled vegetables, cake, beer, brandy, gin, tonic, and coffee. So he says that progress report. Ukrainian economy supported, mouths hit, formula propagated, donations collected, air raid, audible, mood, joyful. Human resource, strong dislike for pickles detected and loudly expressed. And there's a lot more. They had a lot going on here. So send us that audio report. We look forward to hearing from you, and thanks again for being our very first Ukrainian meetup. I don't know many other podcasts who can say that they've had a meetup in Ukraine. Just saying. Now, if you want to go to one in Boise, Idaho, on Saturday, the Treasure Valley Boise Meetup meets at 3 o'clock at Green Acres Food Truck Park. Also on Saturday, the Franklin Slices and Sips Meetup at 6 o'clock at Salvo's Pizza in Franklin, Tennessee. On Sunday, our next show day, the Happy Indie June Flag Day Meetup at 3 o'clock at Blind Owl Brewery. It's the big one in Indianapolis, Indiana. The rest of this month, we have the 18th Charlotte, North Carolina, the 20th Los Angeles, California, Rotterdam, the Netherlands on the 26th, Fort Wayne, Indiana on the 27th, along with Albany, California. Now you know about the Albany, California meetup now?
1: Yeah, it's on the 27th.
0: And you're going?
1: As far as I can tell.
0: 28th, Longview, Texas, and then we're into July. Nothing on the 4th, of course, but all the way through to October. 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They are all around the world, and if there isn't one in your country, your burg, your city, your town, start one yourself. It's very easy. 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

0: And remember, connection gives you protection. The people you meet there will be your responders, your first responders in any emergency. We have John's Tip of the Day coming up, some very loud and raucous end of show mixes with a dynamite jingle at the very end. But first, time to listen to the ISOs. And I have two, you have two. You sent them as bonus clips, which is not really true. They were ISOs. It wasn't bonus, but I got them. And I will play mine first.
1: So proud of what you're doing. Keep it up, man.
0: Let me try this next one.
2: This is above and beyond anything.
0: Kind of like that. Okay, well, what do you have?
3: Well, I have two, as you mentioned.
0: Mm-hmm.
3: I couldn't get any more celebrities. My tokens all ran out.
0: You burned your tokens.
3: There's a scam going on, too.
0: With the tokens?
3: No, with these websites. There's a bunch of these celebrity voice, you know, AI websites.
0: Mm-hmm.
3: And they're all run, but you can tell they're all fronts for the same operation.
0: Well, duh.
3: You go to this one, and it looks the same as that one. And then you go to that one, and it looks the same as the other one. And they're all the same. They get the same voices, and then they get the same. Oh, join with your Google account. So you do that, and you get the exact same screens.
0: And you bought tokens?
3: No, I bought nothing. Those are all the stuff you get free.
0: Oh, okay. Okay, so what do you got?
3: Well, let's start with geniuses.
4: These two geniuses nailed it again.
0: Wow, she went to British at the end there.
4: These two geniuses nailed it again.
0: Interesting. Yeah, okay.
3: You like British? Tried this good.
4: Why can't more podcasts be this good?
0: Let's try that again. Let me listen to that again.
4: Why can't more podcasts be this good?
0: Yeah, I think we should take that one. That's pretty good. It's better than the ones I have. But before we take anything, it's time for John's Tip of the Day.
5: Green advice for you and me. Just the tip with JCB.
6: And sometimes Adam.
3: All right, going back to the well here with the only tips that anyone really likes.

0: makes this sweet, low alcohol, slightly spritzy. Spritzy. Yeah, spritzy.
1: Spritzy.
0: A slightly spritzy wine that is so good. And I just say right off, I've had probably 20 examples of this product from different vendors.
1: Mm-hmm.
0: They're all terrific. I've never had a bad one. I don't know if they can make a bad one. It's just one of those falling off a log wines. And this stuff is so tasty that on a hot afternoon, chilled, it's a stunner.
1: Now, does it come in
0: like 6%, 5%, 6% alcohol?
1: Does it come in flavors?
0: No, it's a muscat grape.
1: So what kind of flavor is that?
0: It's a muscat.
1: I know, but muscat. Is it sweet? Is it?
0: Yeah, it's a sweet wine. It's a sweet, spritzy.
1: I don't really
0: refreshing. So it has dynamite
1: carbonation.
0: Product.
1: It has carbonation in it.
0: Yeah, it's always had carbonation a little
1: spritzy.
0: Bit
1: spritzy. So, but not like champagne.
0: No, not like champagne.
1: Oh, okay. So it's a wine cooler. Is what you're saying?
0: It's beyond a wine. Any wine cooler you think you've had?
1: What was the name of that? It was really popular for a while, and the college
0: Boone's
1: girls
0: farm.
1: No. We call them. What was the name of that? It was like a spritzer drink, and all the girls were drinking it.
0: Well, the girls would love this stuff.
1: I'm trying to think what that was called, though. It was.
0: Come on, chat room, help him out. I don't know what he's talking about.
1: They're no good. It was really popular in Europe too. Zima? No, not Zima. It was something else.
0: Oh, Zima's terrible.
1: Zima was something with a B. It was something with a B. Breezer. That's what it was. Breezer. I remembered by myself. Breezer.

0: That's right. Created by Danny Brunetti, the birthday boy. He's probably, how old is he? 59?
1: I think he's 28.
0: Hey, a reminder, coming up next, just keep listening live in your modern podcast app or at noagendastream.com. We have the Battle of the Douchebags Season 2, Episode 8 with Sir Seatsitter and a cast of thousands. It is live, live, live, baby. Sunday, Sunday, Sunday, thousands of nitro-burning funny cars. The Battle of the Douchebags. Be on the lookout for that. And end-of-show mixes come from Just Baker, MVP, and John Bollard. And his little fun jingle at the end, which will be a real earworm, like you've never heard of it before. And we will return on Sunday to bring you more of your media deconstruction. The war will be over. Oil will drop like a rock. Gas will be cheap. Everyone's going to be happy just in time for the 4th of July. And I will be coming to you once again from the heart of the Texas Hill Country here in Fredericksburg, Texas. In the morning, everybody, I'm Adam Curry.
1: And from the Refinery Row where the FIFA is the talk of the town, I'm John C. Dvorak.
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17: Feels like it already, but meteorological. How do you say that?
18: Meteorological.
17: That's tough. Is there another word? It feels like it already, but meteorological. Oh my gosh. Meteorological. That's it. 3, 2, 1. It feels like it already, but meteorological summer kicks.
18: Okay,

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1: And here it is.
2: Yes, welcome to Who Are These Broadcasters? The show that had our winning streak snapped a long, long time ago. As always, I'm Christian Blatt. And look who's with me. It's the great Eric Zane. How are you today, EZ?
3: I'm okay, but I got a lot of sun the other day, so I look like Soul Man.
2: Yes, I was wondering if perhaps you were transitioning into new pigmentation. I didn't want to say anything. I actually thought it was a little bit more Moana than Soul Man, but one more day out in the sun, and I think you'll... We'll start calling you things like Ninja, probably, on this show, EZ. EZ, we got a big show today. So much to try to cram into the first segment. There's a little bit of everything, but... We don't do this for our fun, do we, EZ?
3: No. I mean, we entertain upwards of 60, 70 people at a time at any given time. Not right now, as it's like 30.
2: Yeah, but, we're getting half of our usual.
3: Yeah, right. Dangerously close to my numbers when I live stream. But anyway, if you want Christian to sign off with a horrific slur, write the slur. You might have to get a little creative to get it past the censors when you do it.
2: Yeah.
3: But what you're looking at there is attach a dollar amount to it, and the one with the highest dollar amount, Christian will sign off with that. So go big or go home. I recommend $20 and up if you want to have any shot at actually getting this done.
2: Yes, exactly. And we welcome your humor in the free chat. Just realize that we may not share it. And we have a couple of celebrities in the chat. The Real Kumia letting us know that we were late and gay. I think we were actually on time and gay.
3: I don't know what that means.
2: And look who's there. The great funny man Tom Myers is watching the show. So we appreciate having both of you there. That being said, EZ, we really should get into it. So last night, game three of the NBA Finals was at Madison Square Garden in New York City. This is the first time the Knicks were in the finals since 1999, when they also played the San Antonio Spurs. And well, they lost then. But this year, they were on a roll. They had won 13 consecutive games, cruising through the playoffs, including the first two games in San Antonio. They were unstoppable, Zane. Nothing could get in the way of the Knicks. Well, I guess there was one thing. We want to thank the folks at Freedom News TV, who a lot of crowds up to no good get posted by Freedom News TV. Yes, that is the presidential motorcade of Donald John Trump, who at some point in his life, I do believe, was a Knicks fan. I don't think he keeps up now. I'm just
3: kidding. No? Okay, I didn't know that. I thought maybe that's why he went. He's like been... He's a huge Knicks fan or some shit.
2: I mean, he was, and I can see it being exciting. And you know, there are definitely people that say he doesn't know anything about the Knicks. I think it's, you know, it's a good time to get on the bandwagon anyway. So that's not all that was going on outside of the Garden, though.
4: Knicks, go Knicks! Fuck Trump! Fuck Trump! Go Knicks! Go Knicks! Fuck Trump! Fuck Trump! Go Knicks! Go Knicks! Fuck Trump! Fuck Trump! We need a motherfucking sweep tonight! And sweep that motherfucker right out of the White House!
2: Okay. Honey, would you like to try that again? I mean, you got anything else? Sure. Everybody wants a sweep. Everybody there is going to agree with that. And I'm going to assume there's not that many Trump fans there right now. You got anything else?
4: We need a sweep tonight, and then we're going to sweep that motherfucker right out of the White House.
2: You just said the same thing the second time.
3: They couldn't sweep yesterday because...
2: That's true.
3: They were only up two games to none, you dumb fat bitch.
2: Yeah, when I first watched the clip, I was going to call her a butterface, and then I was going to call her a butter body, but I think you kind of nailed it, don't you think?
3: Oh, yeah. She's a disgusting, fat, ugly whore with no job. That's what that is.
2: Well, some people, at least, were a little bit more creative and involved in their protests of the president visiting Madison Square Garden.
4: Hey, fuck!
2: These people, they have signs.

0: it goes on. But, good to see that from the real Kumia. Why don't you read that one? That's a little bit, you got to be careful with that one.
1: They're the New York Knickerbockers, Gino.
0: And also, by the way, Labyrinth Mystic pointed out that we're going up against the Shuly Network 24-hour Griftathon. They're on for 24 hours. We're only on for like 85 minutes. So go ahead and give us all the money you have. And if you have anything left, you go ahead and give it to Shuly and the gang.
1: Why is he doing a 24-hour show?
0: GoFundMe for his lawsuit, they met the $20,000 goal. So I'm actually not sure. That's
1: outstanding.
0: Yeah. No, good work by him. So listen, now we had that comment a second ago from the real Kumia. They are the New York Knickerbockers. Now, you're not going to be surprised when I tell you who sent me this clip, but let's listen to a tongue-tied Stephen A. Smith before the game.
2: Whether it's Josh Hart hitting 5 or 6 threes in game 2 after doing nothing in game 1, you know, Shamet hitting 11 of 12 in the conference finals.
0: And I'm going to mention that the audio is not great because somebody had to film their TV because this clip is not out there.
2: You're just seeing a collection of New York Knickers, New York Knickerbockers.
0: Whoops. And that, of course, came from our friend Chad's missing upper lip.
1: Oh,
0: so
1: no.
0: if somebody who even has the card and has the right to use that actual word, he will make sure to find it. Chad's missing upper lip.
1: Oh, no. He didn't. I kind of wish that he would have chuckled at that because if anybody's going
0: to
1: chuckle about it, it's going
0: to
1: be a black guy. If a black guy. Yeah. Said the N-word like he just did, and then laughed at himself saying the N-word. I mean, that's going to work.
0: Yeah. Listen, if Ernie Johnson slipped like that and he's got Shaq, Barkley, and Kenny next to him, it's going to probably be a problem. But I think Stephen A. should be able to get away with that. Mm-hmm. We're going to fast forward a little bit to the end of the night because President Trump was asked how he felt about the reception he got at Madison Square Garden. And this was his answer.
3: Cheers. It was loud and it was very enthusiastic.
0: So it starts literally right as he talks. So I'll just play it again.
3: Mostly cheers.
0: So he heard that as mostly cheers. And I'm glad that he lives in a world where that's what it sounded like to him. Now, Fox News did post a clip of a reaction from the crowd, but it's important to note that Trump was not on the screen at this point. They were about to sing the national anthem. It'll start in a second. Mm-hmm. I promise.
1: Mm-hmm.
0: Mm-hmm. Yep. Mm-hmm. You'll see. Okay.
1: USA.
0: That USA. Okay, everybody likes a nice USA.
1: Right. Not yet on the TV screen.
0: And then this is how it aired on ESPN.

0: That's a chorus of boos.
1: Yeah, I'm going to say that people who want to hear some cheers mixed in there can probably hear them. I do think that that's a little bit of an even mix. Let's go ahead and look at, well, we might have a few videos filmed from inside the garden.
0: Okay, good.
1: Doesn't feel like an even mix.
0: No. All right, it 20,000 strong. Tell them to go fucking fuck.
1: But those look like the nosebleeds. EZ. What if somebody had a better seat? Oh no, this is even higher.
0: Oh, work. Get louder.
1: Okay. Well, that might have been a dirty trick by me.
0: Okay, now there's no way around it. I just wish Trump would be honest and say, well, those fans can go fuck themselves. This is the grab them by the pussy president. Why the fuck is he so afraid to tell these people to fuck off? I don't get it. You know, I mean, not like it doesn't matter. Just tell them to go fuck themselves.
1: Yeah, exactly. And he does the thing that he usually does when he's aware that he's being booed. And I just going to look at it here. He usually just smiles. And by the way, there were a few comments that I saw on social media asking who is Trump's new girlfriend next to him. That is his granddaughter, Kai, who... Okay. I believe is in her early 20s now. So
0: okay, she looks like she's like 14.
1: Yeah, and I should probably check and make sure, you know, before we let the chat say anything.
0: Maybe that's like an Epstein thing or something like that.
1: Yeah, I mean, I don't know anything about that. She's 19 years old, so have at it, chat.
0: Yeah, chat. All right. Says who's the smoke show next to him? All right, it's weird.
1: I didn't see this, but Real Kumia said Tom Myers has a great Trump joke in chat. Let's see. Try reading that last one of mine again, Labyrinth Mystic. You guys are going up against the Shuley Network 24-hour. Oh, Grifta Thong. Is that what I was supposed to say? Because it's a piece of, it's like a small underwear up your ass. My apologies, Labyrinth Mystic. Okay. I'm not a smart man. You know, I think we've established that. So
0: Kurt here, by the way, loves me. Kurt Reynolds.
1: Oh, okay.
0: I don't know who Kurt Reynolds is, but Kurt Reynolds says that the guy in the black shirt is hot. And that is me. God damn it.
1: If only you were here the day he showed his taint.
0: I actually did do that. In fact, he wrote, Eric, hold my hand. He wants to make sweet love to me. I'm assuming it's a dude because it says Kurt Reynolds.
1: Yeah. So, yeah,
0: unless that's a joke, I don't know.
1: The question is, was Kurt Reynolds born a man, or could there possibly?
0: You never know. Yep. You never know nowadays. But
1: so
0: I'm happily married, but I thank you for the flattery. Yeah.
1: Listen, if you're going to stray, there's only one person you're going to do it for, and she apparently has the tightest box in the continental United States. It's her name. It's not my fault. I didn't name her. Take it up with Carl.
0: She actually came up with that name. I want you to call me Lucy Tightbox.
1: It took John Melendez a full year to get that name was a joke, by the way. All right. So listen, there are a lot of reasons. You could take that chat away. I know you want this guy to hold your hand. There's a lot of reasons why people could be annoyed having any president, horn in on their parade while they're trying to watch a really important finals game. One of the reasons is that the security was so steep they had to cancel the watch parties right outside Madison Square Garden. Now, they didn't cancel them exactly because they moved them to a few different locations, a few different parks throughout the city. But similar reaction because these were people who wanted to be outside of the garden.
0: Okay, that's why they're pissed.
1: So even people that aren't there.
0: Okay.
1: Yeah.
0: What a bunch of assholes. Shut up.
1: Well, I like the boos. And, you know, listen, if Biden was getting booed, I'd be showing him too.
0: Right. Of course we would.
1: Yeah.
0: I just laugh at the people that say he can't go to, he shouldn't be at the game. It's like, well, shut the fuck up. Why not? What is the big deal?
1: Yeah, he can go to the game. I mean, listen, how many people complaining about it had tickets to the game? 36 viewers must be a new record. Nice. Yes, it's the most we've ever had. Thanks, Chad. Sorry, Chad's missing upper lip. That's not actual Chad. Well, let's, well, you know, listen, we're starting with the good stuff. That's why people are just trickling in. The camera pans, and then they realize in a second. Oh. Let's show why everybody's so pissed. Anyway, there's other times where he got booed, but, you know, I think it's kind of what you expect.
0: I mean, yeah, let's be honest here. It's an NBA crowd. Okay. Yeah. This is not the fucking Freedom Festival or the Kid Rock show or the Lee Greenwood God Bless America variety review. This right. is an NBA game.
1: Yeah. And people are here to the people in that building. I mean, the cost of just average, I think, nosebleed seats was like $8,000. And I think the average price for games 1 and 2 in San Antonio would, like, you know, the mean was like $600. So it's a pretty wide disparity there. And I guess people are feeling extra emotional. There was a conversation that Spike Lee had with our friends at Inside the NBA about the value of, you know, he has those courtside seats. He's always right. there. And he talked a little bit about that.
2: How much money have you spent?
3: I don't want to know. I read some number, astronomical number, and I was just hoping my wife Ty didn't see it.
1: And
0: I didn't understand it. He was speaking jive.
1: He said, yeah, well, I know. We'll have to translate. He said there was an astronomical number. He'll talk more about it in a moment, but I paused it because, Easy, you almost wore this today, didn't you? I told you, like, you probably want to change and put on yeah. a sexy black shirt for that guy who wants to give you hand release.
0: That must be a pain in the ass to always have to dress up like a clown everywhere you go.
1: Yeah. All right. So he's going to talk more about his tickets.
3: My wife Ty didn't see it. Well, I had this ticket before we got married, though. But
4: yeah. But if you would have sold one of them tonight, you would have made it all back.
3: That's
4: you
3: right. Made it all back. I was.
1: So Spike, come on, tell us.
3: It went down, but it was $500,000.
4: Yes.
3: I could have bought. Go
4: second row.
1: So. He could have sold one of his tickets for $500,000.
0: No, there's no fucking way.
1: I mean, well, I mean, he said that the price went down. But, you know, it all it takes is one person to be that level of interested in it, I think is what he's getting at, you know. By the way, I do want to show off the jersey that he's wearing because Pope Leo said that he would vote. He would root for the Knicks. So he got a Pope Leo Knicks jersey made and he has it signed by Pope Leo. Pope Leo's a Chicago guy. Like, he's definitely a Bulls fan, you know. And
0: he walks around like a homeless person, Spike Lee. It's hard to believe he's worth millions and millions of dollars. He looks like a schizophrenic walking down Broadway is what he looks like.
1: Yes, you're not entirely wrong. So when you're at a high-profile event like this, the Real Kumia, someone put funny glasses on Rafiki. Thank you, Real Kumia. You're spot on, just like your namesake. We appreciate that. So if you're at an event like this and you're the president of the United States, the camera is on you all the time, which is possibly sometimes embarrassing because, listen, when you and I eat French fries, we might sort of chain eat them the way that you can see the president doing right here. Just one. Chew it as fast as you can, get another one in your mouth. Oh, yeah. I mean, he is really just going mouth to town open, on the, yeah.
0: Talking and, while he's eating.
1: Yeah, exactly.
0: You and, know, the thing is, I eat like that, but I always hide when I eat. I don't want yeah. anyone to see me.
1: Right, exactly. You don't have any part of that. There's been a lot of mileage out of this image here. The president and Lee Zeldin, who's next to him, both appear to have dozed off a little bit. And this is during in-game action. It sure does look like his eyes are closed. I'll let the chat tell me if I'm wrong. But crowd's pretty loud.
0: I think they have a monitor down there. Maybe. Because the thing about Trump...
1: It's possible. It's true.
0: I have watched him many times where people have said he's sleeping. I was talking about this on my show today. He's never done the nod. His head's never dropped. I've never seen him do that. He remains still. Typically, if you're falling asleep with your head up, it's going to fall. And he never does that.
1: You know, Easy, it's almost like we went over this in rehearsal because I do actually have an image for what you're talking about.
5: Warmth of a job, an economy, a community.
1: I mean, he's full sideways here. Look, this looks like a really boring meeting. Look at all these people here. These absolute zeros.
5: The family.
1: Okay, his eyes open there. Jason, that's how you know that they were closed.
5: Of a job, an economy, a community, a family. And
1: but then he closes them again.
0: I think they're close-ish. Yeah. I think he's got, that's a common face with him. I hope he's sleeping because that's hilarious.
1: So funny. Yes.
0: But I'm going to need that extra piece of evidence to push this into the guilty of sleeping mindset. I can't yet go into sleeping until I see him actually go, oh, fuck, I had a dream I was falling off a mountain or some shit, you know?
1: Yeah. No. Absolutely. I get it. And I am going to do my due diligence and see. He's listening to Blatt set up a clip. You're not entirely wrong, Chad's missing upper lip. That would have been a lot funnier if he'd said it with even $2. But sure, that's all right. You got me that Stephen A. Smith clip. So you know what? You get a free one this week. So a lot of talk about the fact that Trump was going to be at the NBA Finals. And never missing an opportunity to be topical. This was the subject of the monologue for The Tonight Show with Jimmy Fallon.
6: That Trump decided to attend the game here at Madison Square Garden. Trump was going to sit courtside, but officials were afraid the players would start dribbling his head.
1: Did you? I mean, the idea, because it's...
6: Yeah, the press...
1: Because, I mean, you know, his hair, like, looks orange, like a basketball. Did right. you, describe this face for our audio audience. Come on, Jimmy. Show us how it's done.
6: Yeah, the president was at the game. Usually when Trump sees a three-pointer, he's identifying a triangle on his cognitive test.
7: It's either, that or a stop sign. I don't know.
6: Honestly, it was kind of adorable the bell on this Trump show, there with Marco Rubio sitting on top of his shoulders. So I guess. Honestly, it was kind of adorable seeing Trump there with Marco Rubio sitting on top of his shoulders. Can you see Jalen? Yeah.
1: Oh. You know, when you're putting together a monologue, you probably have a couple hundred jokes and you pick, like, I don't know, the 20 best.
0: God damn it.
1: I think those should have all stayed on the cutting room floor. Unfortunately.
0: I like the cognitive one. That actually wasn't a bad joke, but my problem with it is it's Fallon. And he's not yet deceased. Oh. So
1: I didn't realize that's what you were going to say.
0: Yeah, I have a hard time.
1: It's the proverbial shit sandwich. It was right there in the middle. The mirth continued. I think you're going to really like this one, Zane.
6: We actually got audio of Trump talking to his aides about the game beforehand. Check this out.
8: Sir, it's time to go watch the Knicks play the Spurs and their star player, Victor Wembanyama.
9: Wow, I can't wait to see Victor. Who's your mama?
8: Victor Wembanyama.
9: Victor Wookiee Chewbacca.
8: Victor Wembanyama.
9: Willy Wonka?
8: Wembanyama.
9: Want some Benihana?
8: No.
9: Wanna Fanta? Don't you wanna Fanta?
8: No.
9: Waka Flocka?
8: No.
9: Williams Sonoma?
8: No.
9: Winnebago?
8: No.
9: Wham Bam, thank you ma'am?
8: No.
9: Winona Ryder?
8: No.
9: Really, really, really wanna zigzag? Ah?
8: No.
9: Wickedly talented Adele Dazeem?
8: No.
1: It's not over. Do you think that because we only have 40 people watching, I should probably just keep it going? Yeah. God.
0: Yeah, you might as well.
1: I might as well.
9: Whiskey and soda.
1: I'd love one.
9: Get out.
1: Sorry.
9: Wild boiled lasagna.
10: I'd love some.
9: Get out.
10: Sorry.
9: Wendy's Baconator. I'd love one. Get me one.
10: Okay.
9: Yay.
0: So bad.
1: Fucking home run, Jimmy. Home run.
0: Fucking A. The real Kumia, the numbers in the show are really extra embarrassing. What's going on? Well, we do have a theory that we're going up against a much better show.
1: Yeah. I mean,
0: the Shuley Network is doing the Vagathon or whatever it is.
1: We're lots of things, but we are not Shuley. I mean, look, we're not even Mike Morse. Zane kind of looks like him, but that's really where the similarities end. We're just doing our show.
0: Yeah, and, we don't care. We don't care.
1: Yeah,
0: we make the same either way.
1: Well, listen. We've already got more money than some weeks. I'm just going to say.
0: Right.
1: That's not a really a testament to what we've gotten this week. It's more about the other weeks. So thank you, Vinny. Go to thecreepoff.com and vote for Vinny, please. He still loves us. So thank you, Vinny. And I would love it if NBC and WATB took Carl's channel down. Tonight Show clips don't tend to be what does it. It's SNL. I'm sorry, Real Kumia. And if there was a problem, we would just edit them out. And anybody watching the archive would say thank you that they didn't have to watch those. Oh, my gosh. Look at that. Yuck. A $5 super chat from the great Vinny Paulino. You really have to give it to Vinny Carlino. And I've mentioned to both him and Carl how much I enjoy the Artie Fletcher presentations that have been going on over there on WATP. It's the hero we need and the hero we deserve. So Cardi B performed during, I assume it was during halftime, could have been during the pre-show, doesn't really matter. The gang on Inside the NBA had some thoughts, so give a listen to their reaction to Cardi B.
10: Competing with Cardi B here. We lost. Hey, I don't know if those B's, that might be Cardi D's.
1: Okay. That's a pretty great joke. I'm not going to lie. It's much funnier than anything that happened in the clips from the comedy show, The Tonight Show. So you get a good look at Cardi B.
10: Cardi B here.
0: Did she lose weight? Lost. Hey.
1: She looks like she did, but apparently her tits are still enormous.
0: Yeah, no, the titties are huge. Yeah, she looks outstanding.
1: Yeah.
0: Well, what a fucking babe.
1: This is, it makes it difficult for the gang on Inside the NBA to focus.
10: I don't know if those bees, that might be Cardi D's. I sure am, new lover. I'm pretty sure those are bees.
11: I don't know.
1: I love Ernie's always got to like run away from anybody having fun. God. And that's his job. Listen, somebody's got to have a sense of decorum. I mean, the guy wears a bow tie sometimes. So, yeah, he's like, I don't even know who said that. It's kind of my thing.
10: You little dick, you can't get to me, can't I talk to you? You got the wrong initials.
1: What I love about when Shaq starts laughing at something, all you have to do is just say the exact same thing like three or four times. And that's what Chuckles Barkley does. And listen, they all had a lot of fun there. And Cardi D's, I think, you know, and
0: solid joke, great reaction. And Cardi B's hot. There's no question. I think, you know how like people are taking those drugs now to get skinny?
1: Yes. I think that could actually be what's going on. And listen, are we going to complain that the titties only stay the same size if they're not real? I didn't say that.
0: Right, right. Yeah.
1: So listen, if the Knicks are in the finals, that means it's time for all the bandwagon fans to come out of the woodwork. I'm not even talking about President Trump. I'm not even talking about me because I'm very half-heartedly, you know, I'm watching these games, but it's not like I watched before this. And that's been very interesting. But everybody's favorite bandwagon jumper wanted to weigh in. Yes, I'm talking about Howard Stern.
12: I'm totally hooked into the Knick game, man.
1: Oh, are you?
12: I don't watch basketball all year long, and now I'm like the biggest Knicks fan.
13: You are into it.
12: Oh. And like Beth comes into the bedroom, I make a big announcement. I'm watching the game. She goes, oh, look at you being all manly.
13: Don't disturb me.
12: And then she makes me turn it off, and we have to watch Virgin River, which...
13: Oh, God.
12: I do love as well. But I love it. I love the team. They're real scrappy. They playing their asses off. They're doing great.
13: So I'm they worried. Have a shot, is what you're thinking.
12: Look, I'm worried about this guy, Wembanyama. He's fantastic.
0: Wembanyama.
1: Oh, a Fanta, don't you want to? Huh?
0: Remember that? Yama.
1: Yeah, I know.
0: And I like how they've been kicking everybody's ass up until last night's game that they lost. And she's like, so they have a shot? Dip well,
1: this,
0: shit.
1: This isn't they from this fucking, morning, but yes.
0: Jail sexing everybody, you dumb baby Godzilla looking bitch.
1: Forgot about that. Let's let Howard talk a little bit more before I comment.
12: And the team is really good. I am worried, but New York could really use this. And I am such. It turns out I'm a huge Knicks fan. Like, I had no idea how big a fan
13: were.
12: I am.
13: Yeah.
12: Yeah, but this is it's like over the top. Like, I'm almost going to start dressing like Spike Lee.
1: Which, you know, we talked about earlier. Howard likes the Knicks in the way that when he was still in Manhattan all the time, he would go and sit courtside and he'd, you know, want to leave at like halftime, but he'd be sitting with Tracy Morgan and he kind of knows if you get those celebrity seats. I'm going to assume that if he asked for the celebrity seats for the finals, they would probably say no, because he doesn't really come out at all. I mean, he doesn't come out of his house, you know? And I also question just how many quarters of these games is he actually watching? You know?
0: Well, I think the idea of when he mentioned that he is watching the game and his wife says, no, let's watch this.
1: Virgin River. I don't know what that is, but it's
0: why don't
1: good.
0: You just go in the other room, Howard?
1: He has like,
0: or is it? I don't understand. Is it? You only have one TV at that palatial?
1: No, he's got like 20 rooms, and he could probably find one room that doesn't have cat shit all over it, because you know they foster all these kitties. And I'm talking like Beth. In fact, our buddy Adam Bush actually bought Beth's book about a couple of her cats. So I can't wait to hear his review of it. But let's get back to Howard.
12: And then Sam was yelling at me in the morning meeting. You have to go to the game. Doesn't Beth want to go? I said, Beth wants to go anywhere. She's trapped in the house with me.
11: This is the championship. You have to go. You don't want to hear people telling you have to go. But some people in your life want you to go.
13: Put the Knicks on your shoulders.
11: There you
13: and
11: go.
13: And carry them home.
11: You're New York, Howard. You're so New York. Up, you've got to be there.
14: Do you know how valuable this ticket is?
12: I'd rather Ben Stiller and Timothy Chalamet get it. It seems that in Celebrity Row, Howard Stern is asking the referee to speed up the game so he can get home.
1: It's not as funny as three people shouldn't be laughing at what he just said.
0: No. Boy, you know, so much going on there. First of all, Robin's always had that goofy laugh to everything he says.
1: She knows what her gig is. And listen, there is a lot of criticism on Robin, but she only gets so much to work with in this day and age. Howard doesn't want her to do the news. So she's basically just there to yes, and you're the greatest. And everything's so funny. And if she's got any criticisms, it'll be other people on the staff. But, you know, she's just kind of on autopilot. But what
0: is she like? Does she go into the studio, or does she also do it from home?
1: No, she also does it from home. I think everybody else goes into the studio now. Obviously, at the height of COVID, they all just had home studios. But the woman who was speaking, Sam Fontana, and Gary Delabate look like they are in the actual studio, and sometimes guests are in the studio. You know, we're actually. We've rolled into a Howard Stern segment, and
0: good.
1: I realized, Easy, I forgot this.

0: Christian and Eric. Tell me, who are these Stern?
1: I don't get that one, so I didn't read it. But
2: yeah, there's a joke by Chad's missing upper lip.
1: I don't understand.
2: It's something weird. I think he thinks we're talking about another Robin.
1: Yeah, yeah.
2: Because he implies that Robin lives in the Brooklyn Zoo, and I don't get it.
1: So I'm very critical on this show and just, you know, in my personal life about the content put out by the Howard Stern show. I'm going to play what I think is actually kind of a funny bit. However, I need to qualify. Neither Howard nor Robin are anywhere near this. We got to see Sam Fontana, who I guess is one of the writers and contributors to the show. She does a lot of out on the street stuff. She did one where she asked people how they feel about eating ass that maybe we'll look at in a few weeks.
2: Okay.
1: That reaction tells me that I'll have to pull just that one.
2: You have a chick straight asking the straight question. Yeah. How do you feel about eating ass?
1: It's because that's on the show. Funny. Yeah. On the show, she talks about how like eating ass has really caught on. I don't know quite how young she is, but she's certainly younger than, you know, a lot of members of the staff. Anyway, so she went out to talk to some Knicks fans.
3: Or you get to add 2 inches to your penis forever.
4: Let's go.
1: So I probably didn't set it up well. She's giving them the choice of, and you'll hear her say it again. Either you get a Knicks win, I assume winning the series, or you permanently get 2 inches added to your penis. Which one are you going to choose?
3: A Knicks win, or you get to add 2 inches to your penis forever.
4: Let's go with a Knicks win, baby.
3: Go with the Knicks win.
5: Woo! 2 inches to the penis.
6: I'll lose 2 inches right now if we win.
1: So I like that guy's answer. He's like, no, I'll give 2 of the inches.
2: Yeah, he's going to give 2 inches.
1: Yeah. He'll give it to this guy. He'll give his 2 inches to the guy who's still thinking about it.
2: Yeah, he
7: is.
3: Would you let Jalen Brunson have sex with your mother for a Knicks win?
8: They better. I'm a pimp. You better be running up. Let's go.
2: Okay.
1: They said your mother, not you.
2: Yeah, okay. She's. I'm not clear where she stands.
1: Yeah, no, I know. Run them up. Let's go. You see, our visual audience can see that she has a brown handbag. When I first watched this clip, I thought that that was a diamond-studded, pierced belly button just flopping out of her shirt.
2: That was her skin tone?
1: I was very confused, and I was like, oh, they should have asked her to, you know, pull that shirt down a little bit. So they're going to continue asking, would you let Jalen Brunson, New York Knickerbocker superstar, sleep with your mother?
8: You go, sister go, mother go, everybody go except me.
9: Hell yeah, baby, fuck yeah, let's fucking go.
6: Possibly, twins, let's go.
10: Jalen Brunson can have it first and everybody's coming next.
3: Would you let Jalen Brunson fuck your dad for a Knicks win?
11: I don't know about all that, man.
6: Actually, that's what he's into, you know, fucking whatever gets it done.
1: See, that's the guy I like in this whole thing, because everybody else is like, yeah. Anybody can fuck my mom. But it's like, oh, well, I don't know if Jalen Brunson gets to fuck
2: what
1: my
2: mom. What a stupid fan base. What a... I hate these people. Everything about these people, I hate them.
1: I like this guy. This guy who's behind
2: him.
1: He's here to have fun. You know what I mean?
2: Horrible. What a horrible, horrible bunch of people.
1: It's a much better clip to say... sorry, Dad, but you're getting fucked. You know, something, anything, but these guys are taking it seriously.
6: Never gets it done.
12: That's a different story there. I mean, it...
3: Who here would let Jalen Brunson fuck their dad for a Knicks win?
12: Hey!
13: We can talk about that later.
1: So, this guy's got the orange afro right tucked into a Gino Bisconte headband.
2: Yeah, and but these can't be like ticket holders, right? They're going to go to the stupid party.
1: Yeah, the party that Trump canceled, yeah.
2: Right.
1: That's those guys, yeah. So anyway, that does basically wind down our Knicks coverage. However, I do want to talk a little bit more about Howard because he caught my eye this week. And... you remember comedian Matt Friend we featured on this show before?
2: Probably if I see Matt Friend.
1: Yeah, well, you'll recognize him in a second. He has a bunch of impressions. I'm on record saying that I only like one of them, but he's here to do that one in this clip. Oh, yeah.
14: And, oh, my goodness.
1: By the way, Howard's wearing like a Knicks sweatshirt that I'm going to assume they gave him one of the times he sat courtside. There's no way he, not that he can't afford to buy it, but he's not going to, you know, spend money on a Knicks sweatshirt.
2: Probably says like John.
7: Oh, my grandson is here. You'd like to say hello.
1: Yeah. So here's the premise.
7: Oh, my grandson is here. You'd like to say hello. You look right.
14: Wow.
2: Right.
1: So my friend has the wig on and some glasses. And, well, let's see how it goes.
7: Right.
14: A lot of hair on that baby.
7: You know, you sound just like me already, and you're only a couple of days old. You're so beautiful.
15: Can I just say this? My granddad looks so much older than me. Yes. He looks like the monster under my bed, doesn't he?
7: Right.
15: I mean, you're so old, you work in radio. This is like vaudeville.
7: Right. I know.
15: You're so old, your bones sound like my rattle. Right.
7: How about a little respect for your elders?
15: You're so old, when you sit on the toilet, your balls make it halfway to the sewer.
7: I'll tell you what, grandson. You are amazing.
1: Is he?
2: I love it. You
1: do like it. Okay.
2: I love that guy. He sounds just fucking like him.
1: Okay. Well, he's got the word right. He's got that down.
2: I think he's got everything. I'm a fan.
1: I'm not going to lie, Z. I thought you might react that way. So don't worry. They had him do a bunch of other impressions.
2: Okay.
15: B-L-U-M. Jeff Goldblum. What I love about Goldblum is he's one of the 2 6-foot-4 Jews in showbiz. Stern Goldblum. Yes, of course. I just met the King of England. I go, I've been trying to do an impersonation of you. I've been trying to get your voice down. Then he looks at me and he goes, keep trying. Then he walked away.
1: I don't think that happened.
2: Yeah.
1: But,
2: nobody remembers how the fuck the King of England sounds anyway.
1: Go ahead. You can read that.
2: Let's see. Real Kumia says, Robin looks like the guy Quaid broke his legs over.
1: Quadfather, our friend Quadfather.
2: Okay. Broke his legs. You're talking about the fucking guy from Running Man. Robin looks like,
1: Robin looks like the guy Quad broke his legs over. Okay. I believe Quad was a swimming pool accident, but that's all right, Real Kumia. I think it's a funny line. And, you know, you keep giving us $2. You literally say whatever YouTube will let you say. All right. So you didn't love the thank you, neck, not legs. Thank you, Quad. I didn't want to correct it too much. I didn't want to get into it. But yes, neck, not legs. Thank you, Quad. We appreciate you being here. And we don't want to let the Real Kumia besmirch your origin story, what turned you into Quad Father.
2: I've already forgotten this guy's other impressions. King and who else? Oh, Jeff Goldblum.
1: Goldblum? Whatever. Yeah. Do you think he's done?
2: Well, probably not. I think the best he did the best one to the guy.
1: Yeah, well, that's why he's on the show. Yeah.
2: Now you can't follow up with other shitty ones. I mean,
1: you let's just put it this way: you shouldn't.
15: I know who's fun though too. We got Andy Cohen. He's right here. Yes,
7: right.
15: I mean, look,
7: yeah,
15: because we're on Sirius. And let me just say, like, I think Chris is cute. By the way, I just saw him in the hallway.
1: Now, you might not know Andy Cohen too much, but if you remember, there was the hysterical, the Andy 101 or Andy 100, I mean, the prank that Howard successfully pulled on all of us when we, at the end of last summer, Jesus, that was a year ago.
2: we have an impressionist, when he's like, all right, do voices, and then the guy says, all right, here's Jeff Goldblum, and then does it, and here's Andy Cohen, and just does it.
1: You know, everybody's, it's a good impression. You know, it's a good impression when the character you're doing says who it is just to make sure everybody knows. Jeff Goldblum, like he spells out Goldblum. I can't do a Jeff Goldblum impression, but I'm not trying to.
2: If he just did the Stern bit where he sounds like the same tone and cadence as Howard, that was perfect. But now this whole thing is lost because this asshole is continuing to go to the well.
1: Well, maybe he's going to win you back. And thank you, the Backyard Boys podcast. That's our buddy Quadfather for Zane's reading glasses.
2: Oh, this is amazing. The guy. That's the guy.
7: Did you do that for Andy? Did you ever sit there and
15: I did. I met Andy Cohen on the sidewalk because you're the guy who does me, right? And I thought that's not the first time Andy said that to a guy on the sidewalk.
1: Because he's gay.
15: Bill Maher's very fun. Love to do him. He has this new clack thing. He says the Howard is the best one I do. He says I don't hear it when you do me.
1: And Bill Maher might be a little sensitive about being made fun of, as we saw. I think it was either the Emmys or the Golden Globes. But it's not a great impression, and it's like you latched on to the fact that he but you're doing it too much. There's no way he does it that much. So anyway, that's Matt Friend, who we have seen on this show before. He did the correspondence dinner. We did read that one.
2: I have a question, though. This is the fellow who injured himself?
1: Yeah. Yeah. I think we showed a picture of him from Hackamania. He is in a wheelchair.
2: Okay.
1: He is quad father, and he does a show called The Backyard Boys at BYB. Yeah.
2: Dove into a pool and hurt himself?
1: I believe he hurt his neck. Yes. That's my understanding.
2: Fuck me, man.
1: Yeah. And he's giving us money. So
2: I feel bad.
1: I was going to say, does that make you feel good about yourself?
2: No, I mean, I don't have any reason to say anything bad about that guy.
1: No. Well, have a political conversation with him and then you can decide.
2: Oh, then I'll hate him?
1: No. You just decide. I like Quadfather because he's a fan of me from the radio. And I've only met like 5 people who can say that they're a fan of me from the radio. And there's only like 8 that are a fan of me from podcasting. So, you know, it happens. Chaz Missing Upper Lip does have the point. He's in a wheelchair prison. That is what Stuttering John said after they parted ways. But don't worry, they got back together like everybody does with John. Enjoy your wheelchair prison. That's a fact, Jack. That's true. I have one more Howard clip, and it's legitimately great news, and it should be exciting. And I was shocked at how boring this was.
7: Robin, it gives me a chill to even say it, but this is honestly the best news ever. Go ahead.
16: I'm cancer-free.
7: What do you think of that? 14 years ago, when Robin was diagnosed, she took charge of her health. She started to do all the right things. She never deviated. And I'm telling you, Robin, on behalf of this show and, you know, of course, to me, you're the most important. And I love you. And I am so happy for you. And I don't even know what you must be feeling inside.
16: I feel like a brand new person.
7: When you read the piece of paper that said cancer-free, you probably were like checking it 9 times to make sure you were reading it right.
16: I was like a person who's won the lottery and can't believe their eyes when they're seeing all the numbers.
1: So it looked great for her. I knew she'd been sick for a long time. They had talked about cancer. I could not be less interested in the way they're presenting it. I don't know what it is. Maybe it's just me and maybe I'm just dead inside, but they're like, there's nothing. They're not making comedy out of it. I guess because that's not the way the show works anymore.
2: Yes, you're right. But compared to everything else that we have played on this show and for the 15 years prior, I mean, Robin's, this show's been shitty for as long as she's had cancer. Okay.
1: That's a great point.
2: You can probably plot it out how shitty that show has been along with Robin having cancer. But the thing is, she's no longer has cancer, but the show's going to continue to be shitty. That the show's shittiness has lasted longer than Robin's cancer. How about that?
1: Yeah. You're not entirely wrong. COVID was what really did the show in for me, but nobody cares about that. The Real Kumia with $5. Keeping in mind that Vinny also gave us $5, Real Kumia. Quadfather jumped into an empty pool because his ex-girlfriend was with a black. And I, Christian Blatt, know the Bible says don't lie with animals. I mean, I'm not ashamed to say that. If you wanted it to, I can certainly say that. But if you wanted to say that I felt the Bible said we do lie with animals, that might be.
2: Why don't you edit that just a little bit and throw another $5.01 into it? He will say that horrific comment.
1: Ladies and gentlemen, just like the old days of the Tonight Show when with Johnny Carson, when you never knew that Bob Hope was on a nearby soundstage and walking into the show, we do have a celebrity walk-on from Carl Hamburger, H-A-M-B-U-R-G-E-R. 2 weeks in a row, Carl. What did we do wrong?
17: So it's 90 degrees outside. I need an excuse to come down to the basement. It's nice and cool down here.
1: Well,
17: I want to go up against this Shuley Griftathon.
1: Yeah.
17: This motherfucker, they're still like sleepwalking through this show. They've made their money. they need more and more money. You know what? I'm with Hacky. I'm with Rocco on this one. It's too much.
1: Well, I didn't understand. I was surprised when the chat told me that they were doing they were doing this Griftathon because I was like, wait, I saw the post that they made their money. So I guess they're going to sue John again. I'm not sure what Shuley needs to do.
17: I don't know. I did

0: for who are these broadcasters. And here's the best part. You can film something, or we can say, you know, Carl was supposed to be on today, but he couldn't make it. And then you can still write it all off.
1: Is there a reason why you guys only cover the Germany games? Is there a good reason for that?
0: There's a pretty good reason, yeah.
1: Okay, cool.
0: I don't think we could say. It. Yeah.
1: Okay.
0: What did
1: EZ,
0: you see?
1: You're looking good. You get some sun, huh?
2: A little too much. I look like Soul Man. I said that joke earlier.
0: If it's funny once, it's funny.
2: Ted Danson.
1: Put some sunglasses, you idiot.
0: We were just looking at some Howard clips, and you may have noticed that Robin is cancer-free, which, you know, you can think what you want about what she does on the radio, but good for her. I just wanted it to be more interesting, that's all. But I think Zane just feels like it's probably me. I have high standards. I felt like you could have maybe, you know, done like a cancer-free dial-a-date. I don't know, something. I don't have any ideas for what it could have been.
1: Robin's cancer would be better on that show than Robin. She's terrible.
0: She's not great.
2: Her cancer would be more interesting.
1: Yeah, she doesn't follow the conversation. She doesn't know what's going on in the world. She adds nothing.
2: I was impressed at how little she knew about the Knicks when she announced, mm-hmm. So they've got a shot, yeah. And they've been fucking killing everybody throughout the playoffs.
1: Yeah, it's ridiculous. They're obviously the favorites. They've been just rolling over everyone. She's like, so you're saying there's an outside chance they might actually win a championship this year?
0: When Howard knows more about basketball than you do, you probably shouldn't be talking about it. Yeah, no, I definitely agree. And
1: did you guys watch the game last night?
0: I did.
1: Like to see Ben Stiller running out and high-fiving guys after they make shots. What the fuck is that?
2: Oh, yeah, that's such a thing.
0: I do think that they get a little bit too much access. Because
1: they're drawing up plays at one point, I saw Ben Stiller.
0: Yeah, there was one moment where we saw Ben Stiller, and I don't think we actually hear anything here, but here he is giving Shaq a hug, and our audio audience, Zane, should know what that looks like.
2: He's teeny weeny, and Shaq is a goddamn mountain.
0: Yeah, if he wanted to do a ventriloquist act, I think that the size differential would be perfect. And
1: it looks like Chris Hansen going to walk out any second now. And look at the seat over there.
2: Even the Asian guy is bigger than, well, maybe not, than Ben Stiller.
0: Yeah, oh, I know. But, oh, my gosh, Jokey Jackman. Homer Simpson said only two kinds of people wear Hawaiian shirts. Big, fat party animals and flags. You don't look like a big fat party animal. Yeah, I'm rewatching.
1: What do you got against the gays, Homer?
0: I'm watching early seasons of The Simpsons with my almost 11-year-old son, and it's been fun. There's definitely a few things I'm like, oh, yeah, you wouldn't say that now. But I don't remember him using the F slur at any point.
2: Yeah, I don't think he did.
0: Yeah. Well, I Carl, if you want to hang out, I've got an excuse to use a Simpsons clip. But to do that, we do need to head over to local news.

0: I like that Zane puts that chat up while the jingle's playing, and
1: the always hilarious Tom Myers always finds a way to make a joke.
0: Friend of this show, Carl.
1: I know he is.
0: You know, Zane doesn't really miss an opportunity to try and insult the boss. You know,
2: what, me?
1: Come on to him.
2: Come on to him.
0: Yeah,
2: well, I didn't say it. I'm not the one saying it. I'm just technical guy.
0: Well, I do appreciate you not blaming me for that. Listen, this is a regular drop on WATP, and it's something that we ask for regularly.
3: Gonna get to the fireworks factory.
0: Well, I have an answer for the next best thing to the fireworks factory. A pickup truck carrying a trailer full of fireworks exploded on the Tennessee Highway. And this guy that you see in the upper right-hand corner, he's just watching. The shocking thing is that officials say there were no injuries after a fire started in the trailer traveling on I-75. Well, then what's the point? You know, if nobody's going to get a finger blown off, why do I care about
1: it? If you fast forward, an orchestra comes out and starts playing, it's incredible.

0: how they could pull that off.
1: You know, you have the one lane blocked for obvious reasons because of the, but in the other lane, they don't have to stop. They're enjoying the show, which I would do the same thing.
2: Check out guy who's like pulled over into the median because he's like, well, I'm going to film it, you know?
1: People are actually pointing their cars at where this guy's pointing his car.
0: Yeah.
1: So we can get the best shot for the video.
2: Are you trying to tell me that's not what you would do, Zane?
1: No, I wouldn't. I would do absolutely the same thing.
2: Oh, okay.
1: This is a once in a lifetime thing.
2: Well, we know that it's graduation season. And if there's a graduation, obviously tempers are very high. And let's just hope that nobody gets into a fist fight. Oh, but unfortunately, five were arrested after a fight breaks out. I don't know where Kings Canyon Unified is, but it looks like where nobody has a pretty good left hook. But
0: hold on a second. Asians. Is this AI? Those aren't black kids.
2: No, it's in California. So
1: okay. Looks like Black family or something is throwing punches.
2: Yeah. But, you know, Carl, it's funny you mention that because there are other ways to make a spectacle of yourself at a graduation.
3: She followed through after walking across the stage at the Harold Washington Cultural Center. Campbell waved to the crowd, dropped it into a split with a dance move, popped back up to accept her diploma, except it never came.
4: I did a pretty princess wave, did my split, got back up, and I tried to reach for my diploma, and I didn't get it.
2: I mean, I don't know that anybody in her family is surprised that this girl didn't get a diploma, but I also missed the pretty princess wave. I just saw her dry humping the stage. Did I miss something, Easy?
1: No, sorry, I was distracted by the obvious fetal alcohol syndrome symptoms that have kind of captured my eye. But yeah, she's very athletic. You know, give her the diploma after the fact, and then that's the end of it. No big deal.
0: Shouldn't they tell her before she gets in line that she doesn't have a diploma? Why make her embarrass herself like that?
2: Yeah, right. Go ahead, Zane. Sorry.
1: No, I was just laughing.
2: And Real Kumia says, Ben Stiller looks like a banana that Shaq wants to eat. That's a terrible thing to say, but thank you for putting money to it because you know that we'll read it. Well, let's see.
1: Does that mean she doesn't graduate now?
2: Well, let's find out. I'm glad you asked the question.
4: And I was confused at first. I thought they mixed up my name.
3: Video of the moment shows Campbell looking back towards school officials as the audience cheered.
5: The principal telling her now, don't give her nothing. She looked around her. Don't give her nothing. Don't give her.
6: So she didn't
5: make her walk off.
6: No, she didn't have it.
7: Tie beyond.
2: All right, so here it is.
3: The reaction from the crowd was loud. Campbell says the only person who took issue with the celebration were school leaders.
4: Principal Ms. Shackelford, she told me I need to think of a way to make up for what I've done.
1: What?
4: And
1: I mean, she didn't do anything. What the? Who gives a fuck?
2: I mean, a lap dance for the principal. I'm just assuming she's 18. I don't know. I mean, look, I'm just trying to solve problems here, guys.
1: People are too tightly wound. Yeah. Assholes.
2: All right.
0: Graduation ceremonies are so fucking boring.
1: Yeah.
0: One person does something interesting and you're mad about it.
1: They should say you have to do something interesting or you don't get
0: it. If you can't do a cartwheel, you don't get a diploma.
1: Right.
2: You're not going to graduate.
1: Hate these things.
2: I'm glad that Real Kumia has been so generous with the chat because this is a video that I think we can all agree is hysterical. A couple of girls are filming a TikTok video, and well, let's just say a gentleman decides to do a very unique photobomb.
8: This individual told her to asked her, "Do you know what this means?" And he said, "Well, post it on social media. Go ahead and post it."
9: Boris Jenkins says her 16-year-old daughter and her friend were doing a dance video when this guy video bombed them with this gesture meant to pledge allegiance to
2: Oh, my God. Quadfather just gave us $100. Thank you, Quad.
9: Adolf Hitler. Jenkins says her daughter had a tough time at school the following Monday, fielding questions from everyone, even the principal. Jenkins also feels for the school-aged children of the man who did the viral Hitler salutes. News 12 is not naming the man at this time.
2: I mean,
1: what?
2: Wait, Carl, I feel like we could give him some kind of commendation or a medal or something, because that's the... Thank you, Quadfather. The laugh track is here. go ahead, Zane. Sorry.
1: He looked like young Rob Halford, by the way. And that wasn't that the same thing that Elon did when at the whole deal?
2: Yeah.
1: All right. So I thought that was okay now. I thought we could all do that one.
2: I mean, it was okay in 2024. 2026 is getting to be a little bit dicier. But I don't know. I think that this, I hope this trend catches on. I feel like.
0: Hey, guys, good news. Hitler's dead. He's not saluting anyone.
2: I thought you said good news.
0: What do you think? It made Hitler's day or something? What's the problem?
2: I think that I would like to see more of this. So I can encourage, this is a good use for TikTok. I think it could, yes. If you were still doing Who Are These Socials, it could actually be a specific offshoot of the TikTok segment of Nazi salutes in the back.
0: What are we on, Rumble again? What are you talking about? We can't play this shit on YouTube.
2: Well, listen, Zane every week says that it's a matter of time before we end up. The Real Kumia, thanks for $2. That was Carl's uncle waving hi to him.
1: If it'll mean I can get my live stream up over 40 people watching at any given time, I will have anybody come behind me and flash a Nazi salute. If it means any degree of attention, I support it.
2: All right. Well, we'll see what we can arrange for you. There's here's an incident at a Chinese theme park. And interestingly enough, Chaz Missing Upper Lip, you didn't set the line for Asian clips this week, but... let's just say everybody's excited when the robot comes out, until they're not anymore. So here he is. He's doing a little dance. I don't know what this music is. But comes right up to this kid. It was a little kick. Too far. Yeah.
1: That was not a light kick.
2: Yeah. And I'm like, is this a robot or just somebody hysterical in a robot costume? Because, he really nails that kid. And to be fair, this is the one kid they probably say, stand on the yellow line. Don't be any closer than that.
1: Right.
2: And that's what happens.
1: And then this thing just stands there. That was the robot's goal. There's so much to this clip. Yeah, the robot kicking the shit out of him.
2: Well, I left the description on here because Chinese state media has reported that the park, the amusement park, paused the performance after the incident, but that the child was unhurt.
1: No.
2: So I'm sure that that's accurate because why wouldn't we trust Chinese state media?
1: What a kick.
0: You know what's ridiculous? They're not hockey fans over there in China, obviously. You got to send a message. Someone hits your guy, you got to hit them back harder. Run him into the boards.
2: Yeah. Where's the dad kicking over the robot?
0: Right, he should be dropping his gloves.
1: I love that robot. I mean, seriously, I'm proud of the robot.
0: Well, I just wish you kicked the kid in the nuts, but
1: it'd be hard to do in China. We need more kids. Kids getting hurt. Have you ever there's a spot on Facebook, kids getting hurt, and I hours a day I watch that thing. It's my favorite. I love it when children are injured.
2: Well, and listen, there are a couple people in our chat who I think prefer when minority children are injured. I don't want to call anybody out, but and keeping with the theme, there's a warning to this story before they play a police call.
6: Before we air this story, I want to warn you of the offensive nature of this subject. Fire Chief Lee Greenberg said a dual-service firefighter EMT from Horsham Fire Company No. 1 was responding to a car crash Tuesday afternoon when he said a racial slur.
7: Was inadvertently transmitted over the radio.
6: This is what went out over the county radio system.
10: He's dumb.
6: Great.
2: So, it is beeped because this went over regular TV. I think you both know that I tried to find the unbleeped version of it, but it's probably better that I play it this way. There was an F and there was an N. I think our audio audience needs to know.
6: Tuesday afternoon, when he said a racial slur.
7: Was inadvertently transmitted over the radio.
6: Right. This is what went out over the county radio system.
10: He's dumb.
6: Greenberg said he found out when a member of the media called the fire department.
1: Oh.
2: Which isn't really how you want to find out.
1: No, no.
0: Was it inaccurate? Like, what's the problem here?
2: Well, he does give an explanation.
6: Once he confirmed who it was, Greenberg said he fired the employee within 30 minutes.
7: No. He was.
2: But he had to laugh for those 30 minutes.
0: God, I was going to say.
2: You didn't fire him right away.
0: Did you do a Twitter poll or something? 30 minutes.
2: Should I fire him today?
7: Very upset about it and very apologetic.
6: According to the chief, the comment was in reference to frustration over traffic not getting out of the firefighter's way.
1: No.
2: Okay, so then it's okay. Said in the heat of traffic.
1: But was it a black guy? And was it dumb? We need to know these things.
2: I mean, it's, that's from the CBS affiliate in Philly, so I'm going to let you draw your conclusions.
1: Okay.
2: Easy.
1: Can we catch up on a couple of things? There's some people that sent some money.
2: Yes, I'm so not used to that.
1: Quadfather says, Carl, say something gay.
0: For sure, not do it.
1: Okay. Real Kumia says, when does sit down Zumok start? I need Chad's take.
0: So no one ever.
2: Yeah.
1: At Reverend Shitstain, powerful pooper, want 6 minutes of Knicks fans fighting in New York City last night.
2: You can send it to me, and I did see that. I wasn't sure. Too. It got really violent, so I decided that maybe I would take a look at it and you know, get some snippets. Carl, thoughts on Aussie guy's expose on hashtag Shuly New?
0: Yeah, he had a very interesting clip that showed that, was it Mike Morris or Frog, both saying August 12th was the date we found out about ESO, and then DabbleCon 2 was August 16th. So it's like, wait, I thought that they found out after DabbleCon 2. That was interesting. I'd never seen that before.
2: Yeah, when the Aussie guy gets on the trail, you know, it's like it's like walking into a house and Chris Hansen's there to do a callback from earlier, and he's not going to let go. Michael Pellerito, Carl, did you ever give EZ shit for giving out your phone number on his show? I can't believe he did that.
1: It's fucked up, man. Did I do that?
0: I don't think so.
2: Play along with the $5 chat.
1: Like, did I do that?
0: Honestly, if you did, no one watches your show, so it wouldn't matter.
2: Actually, we should have left his taint up to see how long it would take before anybody even noticed. Let's repost that version of the episode. Obviously, people that do turn into this show want to see a lot of animal stories, and we have one here.
10: She expected rats, but found a bit more than she bargained for. Experts came to the house during the day to see what the commotion was, and instead of finding something only a mouse could leave behind, there was a cantaloupe-sized hole in her roof with two...
2: So,
1: I like how she compares it to a cantaloupe.
2: Yeah. So there's a bobcat there.
10: Hole in her roof with two... Okay.
2: Well, problem solved. They put some painter's tape over it, and I'm sure that nobody's getting in or out anymore.
10: All right, with two, very large eyes belonging to a bobcat. Looking back at them, a company called the Critter Evictors explains why it's not as easy to get rid of the cat from that house, or that area, rather, of the house.
11: We don't want to handle the animals if we can all avoid it. Trapping is always our last measure. So what we want to do is we want to put a little bit of pressure. Me going up there every single day and her getting to see me, she's going to be like, man, this guy's back again. I don't know what his deal is, but I don't like it here. I'm going to grab the babies. I'm going to head on out.
0: That guy spooks me, too. I wouldn't want him near me.
2: Yeah, I was going to say, I feel like anywhere that this guy goes every day, people are like, hey, we should stop hanging out here. Let's go to Stevie Tomatoes. You know, if we're doing animals, I think that... Oh, that sounded bad. If we're covering animals, I usually try to sneak the bears in before Carl's on, but I didn't know he was going to be here. Chad's missing upper lip with a creative solution. What? Easy.
1: I didn't mean to put that up. That was an accident.
2: Okay.
1: I didn't intentionally put that up there because I thought it was funny.
2: Well, I'm sure you did. Let's head over to what everybody tunes in for. Who are these bears?

0: And I have to point out that usually our bear stories are relatively cute and cuddly. It takes a little bit of a turn in Japan, and I do have to shout out friend of this show, but friend of no other shows on this network, Tom Myers sent this to me.
1: Welcome back. There is a frightening trend out of Japan we want to tell you about. The alarming rise of bear attacks. Four people injured just today. Camila Bernal now with the video.
2: Oh, a dangerous bear attack caught on video. On the right side of your screen, you can see the bear chasing a man in circles outside a factory in Fukushima, Japan. The bear catches up and throws the young employee to the ground. An SUV appearing to scare it off. The black bear then heading inside the compound where it injured another older worker.
0: So if you work
3: like
0: at that place,
3: Benny Hill.
0: If you work at that place, you're like, yeah, thanks. Thanks for making him come into where all of us can't get away, asshole.
4: It's the and first bad before- thing that ever happened to Fukushima.
3: I don't know why I said Chinese. Sorry. They all look the same to me.
4: It's fine.
0: Listen, I'm going to let you in on a little secret, Zane. I can't even tell the difference.
2: Inside the compound where it injured another older worker and then reportedly two more people just today. Oh, it's no. The latest dangerous encounter in a country seeing a surge in bear attacks. According to Japan's Environment Ministry, a record 13 people were killed by bears over a 12-month period in more than 230 attacks.
0: That seems really excessive. That's a lot of bears.
3: Yeah.
0: I mean, look, Japan's an island nation. I know there's a lot of people. I didn't think there would be so many bears that they could kill 13 people. And, Easy, do you need to take a shit? What's going on with you?
3: No, I'm doing a yoga move because I have to stretch my ass out.
0: Oh, okay.
3: Yeah. Don't be thrown off.
0: That's what I get for asking.
2: The highest number ever recorded.
5: Wait, come on.
2: Climate change, part of the reason. With less food in the forest, bears come looking
0: for opportunity. Stop it with climate change. No, that's really what it is, Carl.
4: What do they do? They get on a raft?
0: Well,
4: what the fuck are they talking about? Climate change.
0: I don't know. These black bears probably use too much Aquanet hairspray, so it's actually their fault. But
4: you know, in Japan, you'd think that they would stand out. They can't like blend in like they can in Chicago or something like that, you know?
2: Today, there are fewer traditional bear hunters left.
3: There you go.
0: So there's a traditional bear hunter. And listen, that's a great vocational suggestion for any of you out there.
2: In 2025, this bear attacked a woman on a sidewalk in northern Japan.
4: How many guys jerked off to that video? You know, the Japanese love that.
0: At least one on this screen.
2: And this brown bear slammed into a truck on Japan's northernmost island, cracking the windshield in the process.
3: Just run his ass over.
2: The military even deployed to help contain the problem. And Japan's Environment Ministry posted this video to teach children not...
0: Let's start the video again.
2: And Japan's Environment Ministry posted this video to teach children not to get close to bears.
0: By the way, aren't you supposed to not run away from bears?
3: Well, that's why the axe is there. The axe is saying, don't do that. How come I could follow that, but you couldn't?
0: Well, listen, I'm not as smart as a Japanese child. I think we can.
3: You're even married to one of these things.
0: She's Chinese. They're much more refined.
2: The bear in today's attack still not caught, forcing area schools to close down and stoking fear throughout a community. Camila Bernal, NBC News.
0: So, on the one hand, you're happy that you don't have school, but you're terrified of being essayed by a bear. I think that the bears were getting very friendly in some of those. I have a quick follow-up to that story. But if there's money, please, I'll stop.
3: No, it's just... the real Kumia updated. Oh. He wants to make sure that you say this horrible slur.
0: So he's now spent $10.07 to say that. Well, I said it earlier. I'll say it again at the end of the show. Yeah. So we have all this worry about AI adapting and learning and taking over. I'm worried about the bears.
6: This bear just unlock a window and escape. A black bear in Fukushima City in Japan is on the loose, and residents say it may have unlatched the lock, slid a window open, and disappeared into the night. Here's what happened. A few days ago, this bear attacked
0: four people. This is the fun recap.
6: Then broke into an electronics factory where officials shot it with a tranquilizer dart, but it didn't work. After that, the bear apparently escaped the lockdown building that they tried to contain him in. Officials say it may have opened a window on its own. They found a torn window screen and other signs like big claw marks on the window frame, suggesting that's how it got out.
0: Well, that was some great detective work, that there's giant claw marks on a window frame. And they're like, well, it's probably not one of the people who work here. Maybe it's a bear.
3: You know, all the Japanese young people and the workforce is overachieving against America, and then the bears are too. Whenever we see bears in the U.S. or hiding in someone's basement or sleeping, here they're mauling people.
0: American bears are like climbing in through the window trying to get into taco night. Remember, we saw that a couple weeks ago. And I'm sorry, what were you going to say, Carl?
4: So I don't know why they're so surprised with this. Like, crows can build iPhones. But they're surprised a bear could open a window? Wow.
0: Yeah. And it's not like, you know, he broke into a locked car. He did just, push his way out of it.
6: Mayor said officials also saw the bear drinking water from a tap, and it may have even turned the handle itself. He described the animal as extremely intelligent.
0: He's one of the good ones, that black bear, I guess, is what they're trying to say.
4: I just hope it was the drinking fountain that was made for his kind. They have that over there, right?
0: That's one of the places they still have it.
4: Yeah.
0: It's one of the places you can actually buy a DVD of Song of the South at Tokyo Disneyland. True story. Real Kumia. World War Z. Oh, now you're being mean, but thanks for all the money. World War Z already has more viewers than WATB, and it hasn't started yet. I mean, look, this is low for us, especially a Carl episode. But I'm going to blame Shuley. And you know what? I'm going to agree with the Aussie guy. Shuley knew. And see if that helps in any way, shape, or form. One of the things that I did tease in the episode description, we have to look at a couple of political clips real quick before we end.

0: So President Trump was on with Kristen Welkel, their host of Meet the Press. And before we get to the moment that went viral, this was a really shitty interview.
1: This is up diesel.
0: You can hear this downpour of rain.
1: 70% of farmers say they can't afford fertilizer. What's your message?
2: The farmers are doing very well.
0: So they went to Chippewa Falls, Wisconsin, and I guess there's no buildings that have doors and roofs anywhere in Chippewa Falls. but great beers from there, Lining Kugels.
3: It is.
0: So,
3: the idea of let's really get down to the heartland of America and show them what we're all about by doing this in front of a John Deere tractor and some asshole's pole barn with hay.
4: They might as well get on the Maid of the Mist at Niagara Falls and just do the interview there. What the fuck are they doing?
3: Well, stupid.
0: So, you know, we saw President Trump earlier in the show. He was enjoying French fries. He's a little bit less happy here because he has a narrative that he likes to tell about elections being rigged. And, well, Kristen Welker's not having it.
2: Rigged. It was a dirty election.
1: Mr.
2: And it's
1: President,
2: happening again right now in California.
1: You've never presented evidence.
2: It's happening
1: the
2: right now in California.
1: Rigged.
2: Right now. It's look at what's
1: Where's
2: happening in California.
1: Where's the evidence to that?
2: It's the four
1: Republicans
2: days
1: are doing well in California.
2: It's no, they're not. They're dropping fast because it's a rigged election. Let me tell you.
0: Look, I'm not gonna dispute with the president, but we might end up with a Republican governor. I'm just gonna point that out because he's done very well, Steve Hilton. But yeah, it's weird to think that people who live in Los Angeles might not want to vote for Spencer Pratt. But we get back to what the president.
4: It's odd that 100% of the mail-in ballots are not a single one of the mail-in ballots for Spencer Pratt. It's weird.
0: Listen, people who like Spencer Pratt can't afford a stamp, Carl. Okay,
4: right.
2: Four days. And they aren't even close
1: that's
2: to coming
1: how they,
2: up
1: that's
2: with
1: how they
2: you know
1: the
2: why they're doing
1: California.
2: That? Because
0: what is with you today? Putting up all the
3: Look, you wouldn't read. Just because I laughed that's a good thing. If I have to put it up, that means I'm laughing at it. Anyway.
0: Nick Fuentes would have loved that comment.
2: They're cheating on the election.
1: Do you have evidence to support?
2: All
1: that?
2: I have to do is look. All I have to do is look.
3: He's so pissed. Look at that
2: face. And I listen to people.
0: Yeah, he's getting very flushed.
3: He is ready to explode.
4: Yeah. Bitch, the guy who sells me pillows told me it's rigged. How do you not understand this?
3: By the way, Kristen Welker looks like the chick who climbed out of the TV in the fucking ring.
0: It's very specific, but also accurate. Let's jump ahead.
2: Know that these elections are rigged. Your network knows that they're rigged. You know that I won an election in a landslide, and I got 94% bad press.
1: But Mr. President,
2: you know why I got that? Because you have no
1: evidence.
2: Credibility.
1: But you've never presented evidence that it was rigged. Let's keep talking about. I want to talk about Todd.
2: You have more evidence. There's more evidence than ever presented.
1: Let's talk about
2: your elections in this country. We're like a third world country.
0: So she is trying to be like, okay, we've talked about this.
3: Trying to move it on, but she's
0: can we talk about your?
4: Not to get political, but there's evidence that every single election has been rigged forever. Why are we pretending that elections aren't rigged all of a sudden? There's zero evidence. What are you talking about? Dead people vote all the time.
0: No.
4: There's no fucking signatures on these mail-in ballots. What do you mean there's no evidence?
0: No, Carl. This
4: so stupid.
0: This mayor election in LA is the first election that's not rigged.
4: That's what I mean. It's the dumbest thing ever. Before 2020, no one would ever say that elections weren't rigged. And then all of a sudden, 2020, like, you can't say it's rigged. That's crazy town.
3: If you go back to when Gore v. Bush, you remember that circus?
4: The hanging chads.
3: My God. I don't know.
4: Which I wish was Chad Zubak.
0: YouTube terms of service in a boxing ring.
3: Fuck me.
5: Thank you. Please clap.
0: All right, let's see the money shot of it.
2: Your elections are crooked, and you're crooked, and Meet the Press is crooked, and so is ABC.
0: This is my favorite Trump, when he gets this point, where he's just going to steamroller, and yes, he's getting really worked up.
2: And CBS, and CNN.
1: But Mr. President,
2: your one-sided crooked networks. All right, let's call it quits, because I've had enough. Thank you, darling. Have a good
1: Mr.
2: time.
1: Mr. President,
0: I do love that he says, thank you, darling.
3: Thank you, darling.
4: That's a pussy move just to get up and walk away, though.
0: Yeah. Well, let's watch his foot as he gets up.
1: I traveled all the way to Wisconsin. I traveled all the way to Wisconsin.
2: On and off in the rain, and I've given you enough time. You ought to straighten out your press, because you know what?
1: Mr. President,
2: a country can never be great with a dishonest
1: press. Listen, we traveled all the way to Wisconsin for this interview.
0: And then he's... crushes the microphone. You know, she's like, oh, come on, I came to Chippewa Falls. And you know, look, they sat for an hour. I think that the president's time is valuable. And the best thing for this show is that they spoke to each other the next day, and they both had cooler heads. And apparently,
3: That's not good.
0: I want to see. I want to see the next one. I want more of this. Are you kidding? This is all I got.
4: What is this bitch talking about Wisconsin for? Like, anyone who lives in Wisconsin is like, oh, sorry you had to travel to our state. Fuck you. I happen to live here, asshole.
0: She didn't go to Green Bay for a Packers game. She's in Chippewa Falls.
4: Yeah, but she didn't visit Scarlett Hampton or something. I don't know. There's other things to do there.
3: And the guy whose farm is there. Jesus.
0: Was it over the weekend that you pointed out that Scarlett Hampton's the only one in porn who used her real name?
4: Yeah.
0: Because if you want to find Scarlett Hampton, you just type in Scarlett Hampton.
4: It's a joke. That's not a real name.
0: Oh, I thought it was. Well, that's all right. Anyway, I think we've had more than enough fun today, and a great treat to get Carl to join us. Chad's missing upper lip. Do you know how much gas a magic carpet takes to get to Wisconsin? Zane, I don't know why you put that up. I don't even get that one.
3: Oh, I didn't mean to. It's an accident.
0: Do we have any more paying chats?
3: I hate racism, but God, is it funny?
0: Yeah, I think.
4: You know, it's funny. I was watching. I was having lunch at the bar the other day, and they happened to have up the 2021 AFC divisional game between the Bills and the Chiefs, the game where the Bills had the lead with 13 seconds to go, right. And everything went to shit. And I forgot that the helmets used to say, end racism. And I was like, how did that work out? Did that work?
3: It's over.
4: It's over. I think it's over. Yeah, yeah, I think we did it.
0: Thank God.
4: That was so great. Those helmets had that. I was just like, yeah, let's do that.
0: Thanks. I mean, if anybody was going to do it, it's Patrick Mahomes. I'm glad that he ended it.
4: Fuck Patrick Mahomes. Are you serious right now?
0: No.
4: Christian Blatt?
0: Of course not. Fuck I knew you would get mad.
4: Fuck off. Patrick Mahomes.
0: Carl, what's coming up on WATP tomorrow, and what else is going on the channel these days?
4: The great Dave Landau will be joining us on WATP tomorrow. Very excited about that. And there will be an announcement soon for our live show in Detroit. So look for that. That will be coming up this fall. We'll be back in Detroit again. So lots of exciting things going on.
3: That always sells out very quickly, by the way.
4: It does.
3: So yes. Be ready. Be ready.
0: Well, it only sells out once Carl says, and Eric Zane will be
3: there. No. Drew is, I mean, Carl's great. And Carl could sell it out, but Drew's awesome. He really, really pumps it up.
0: Yeah. Carl, you're okay, but
3: I mean, Carl would admit
0: you're no Drew Lane.
4: Of course, but I also, last year we had Dave Landau at the live show. You know, he's a Detroiter, and it looks like he'll be back again for this live show as well.
3: Great. His set, it just killed. It was fantastic. It was right after Charlie Kirk got shot.
4: It was really funny.
0: We all remember how funny that week was. Zane, where can people find more of you?
3: I'm pushing my Patreon, patreon.com/Eric Zane. Check it out. And I put a lot on it. There's a lot that goes up there each and every week. Hours and hours of material.
0: And what I need to do, apparently, is promote my YouTube channel, The Blattcast, BLADTCAST. I don't care about any of the rest of it. Just subscribe. It's free. Bedabbler tried to redirect to my channel when I was doing a live stream on Saturday. And, I don't have enough subscribers. So joke's on me.
3: Womp, yeah. Womp.
0: So I could use some more. That's what I. That's, so you're going to hear me promote that probably every week.
3: All right, I'm going to do it right now.
0: So, thank you.
3: So I just go there to what? The Blattcast.
0: Blattcast. BLADTCAST. And
3: I think you just muted yourself, you cock. I think you're back.
0: I should be back now, right?
3: Oh, no.
4: That's the wrong mic.
3: It's coming through your computer, you asshole.
0: Hey, what about now?
4: There you go.
3: Okay, there you go.
0: Listen, that's why you have to like my YouTube channel, because I'll do stuff like that. And
4: you know, the PD sits it on the show, not very often.
0: That's true.
3: All right. And, by the way, I'm the 750th follower.
0: Right, I didn't want to say how many I had. You notice I didn't say how far away I was. Hey, but Carl, Aaron would say that we're only 247 away.
4: Yep.
0: from 1,000. So let's get those donos in. In a little bit, you'll see me talking about the Masters of the Universe movie with my friend Zach Schaefer from $2 Late Fee. Thank you, Jay. Are you putting free chats up at the end of the show? So I think that...
4: I have the power of this guy.
0: I know. I think Real Kumi amended what he said. That is our show. Thanks to Carl Hamburger for coming by. Thanks to Eric Zane. Thanks to Real Kumia for giving us so much money. And as always, this is Christian Blatt reminding you, every mic is a hot mic. And I, Christian Blatt, think the only animal I'd like less in my house than a bobcat is a black gentleman there to take my daughter to prom. $5.07. That's all it takes. See you next Tuesday, everybody.
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3: I'm begging you, please. I'll be your very best friend. Welcome, everyone, to another episode of the Mere Mortals Book Reviews. I'm your host here, Kyron, live on the 10th of June, 2026. And as you might surmise, this is a podcast where I just want people to love me, man. Okay, it's not just about that. This is actually a podcast about a book, and this book in particular here, How to Win Friends and Influence People by Dale Carnegie. Says, since 1936, the only book you need to lead you to success. I very much doubt that's true. You probably need some other books, or you might not even need a book at all. But I believe that it was correct. First published in the USA, Simon & Schuster, 1936. And then this is, funnily enough, took, what's that? That's close to like 50 years for it to be first published in Australia. But that's not to say it didn't come here in Australia earlier. The book is 300-ish pages in length, just shy of that. Took me, I honestly can't remember how long it took me to get through. I'll probably say like, you know, a bunch of hours reading, probably eight-ish. And the reason I can't remember is because I actually read this probably close to like 6 months ago. This was during the phase when I was not doing the book reviews. So this is kind of like a rehash review from the past. And I can tell you if it's made me successful or not, and if I have more friends or not, reading this. Certainly hasn't made me more educated. The book is split into a bunch of different parts here. We've got part one, fundamental techniques in handling people, and this has subsections of like the big secret of dealing with people. He who can do this has the world with him. He who cannot walks a lonely way. We've got part two, 6 ways to make people like you. Part three, how to win people to your way of thinking. Part four, be a leader, how to change people without giving offense or arousing resentment. And then there's a bit of spruiking in here as well. So, yeah, jumping, I guess, into the main themes, questions, how the book is kind of structured. I like it and dislike it. Honestly, like, there's portions of this which I find great and others which I just was like, ugh. To start off with, it didn't start off good because it's got a kind of, like, shill right at the start. And you'll notice this throughout the book is that he is shilling his courses tremendously. And a lot revolves around his public speaking. And while it's not, like, really gross shill, it's enough to make me go like, this was probably calculated and he's trying to just, you know, influence our way of thinking by repetitive talking about his courses, which of course now, you know, close to 100 years later, 90 years later, are less relevant. Maybe there's still some courses that somebody sells, but surely like, you know, his descendants or something, but the actual courses that Mr. Carnegie was doing are not available, so it seems kind of out of place, to be honest. And we can see this also in this very first section, which was how this book was written and why, which goes on for, you know, like close to 10 pages, probably even a little bit more, and 9 suggestions on how to get the most out of this book. It kind of is just like a real slow intro. It doesn't get into the meat of things very quickly, so you have to spend, you know, what did I say? This book's about 300 pages and you're spending 10% of it at the start here. Kind of learning how to read the book, I guess, in a sense, which I didn't enjoy it. I believe it was kind of a style of the time to do this. So we'll give him a little bit of leeway, but, you know, save it for the end if you really want to showcase that. He then goes on to, I guess, talk about people who are, I guess, blame themselves, and I guess, or not blaming themselves, was kind of making sense of like, okay, you've got these murderers, politicians, sociopaths, who are, you know, not blaming themselves for their own outcomes and were, were, I guess, like, why don't people like me or something like this. I've got a couple of notes here. We'll see. It's not that his rule of not criticizing or complaining is off. It's just how he first said about it. So there was a couple of things right at the start where I'm just like, okay, this kind of makes sense. Like the rule that he's talking about is generally good. Like complaining doesn't make you an attractive person and doesn't make people like you. Yet some of the examples he gives I found it kind of hard to connect to be honest, and seemed like not that useful as a use case, which is funny because it is something that I generally agree upon. As you get further into the book, I guess his fundamental principles are pretty, maybe they're revolutionary at the time. Nowadays, I would say, like, if you typed in something like, I want to make more friends, you know, I guess this book, just through like the SEO, the word, yeah, win friends and influence people, is probably like so baited on YouTube or on Google, or probably in AI now, where if you type in something like, I'm lonely, or I want to make friends, or how do I make people like me, the suggestions from this book will probably be the first ones that show up. I don't believe any of them have really been contradicted by science, for example. So, I don't think there's any particular things in here which are disagreeable with. And by that, I mean, he, at the end of each kind of chapter, he's got a principle, for example, and I can read off some of these quickly. So, principle one is become genuinely interested in other people. Seems pretty logical. Principle two, smile. That's also one that I believe science is certainly validated you for. Not only does it make you feel good, but it makes other people like you. Principle three, remember that a person's name is to that person the sweetest and most important sound in any language. I think that's pretty true. Principle four, be a good listener. Encourage others to talk about themselves. So it's pretty, like, I don't want to say mundane, but it's obvious in a way, but also you probably don't realize you're screwing it up when you do it. And another one here, make the other person feel important and do it sincerely. So I think all of these things are, like, they're not, you know, completely out of the realm unknown. You could probably look into yourself and go, like, okay, what interactions with people have I had that make me feel good or make me like this person? And then you could probably just project it and assume, like, oh, if I feel this way, other people probably do as well. So the things that he's suggesting here aren't mind-blowing, but I guess the way that he dictates them, puts them out, it does make it like, oh, shit. You know what? Maybe I'm not doing that. Maybe when I do get with other people, I blabber and I talk a lot. And I was actually reading, there's kind of like techniques and tricks as well of, there was a Reddit post, because I was kind of interested in this idea of what you call like social engineering, which is what this book is kind of about. It's about, you know, changing the social dynamics so that people like you more. And this Reddit post, one of them was talking about, like, one of the ways that people miscalculate or get off on the wrong foot or feel like they're talking past each other is some people like to zoom in and some people like to zoom out. So you'd have someone who's like, hey, how was your day? And did you have a good day? And the guy who's perhaps more of an engineer type or something would be like, yep, it was super productive. I got a lot done. How was your day? And then the other person might be a bit more, let's just say, artistically inclined or something like this, or it's not necessarily these two, but they'd be like, oh, well, you know, I had breakfast in the morning and it was pretty good, although I think it was kind of moldy, so I had to throw out some parts of it. And then it was a bit of a rush because I had to like find a bin and make sure the dog didn't get into it. So then, and they'll go on and on and on. And then the first person, the guy, is just like, okay, but how was your day? Was it a good day? Like, I don't necessarily even care about all of the things that happened to you. I just want to know, was it a good day? And the other person, so he likes to zoom out, and the other person is like, oh, this person's not sharing with me, they're not telling me, they've just said their day's productive. Is that what that does? What does that mean? That doesn't mean anything. So you can find that conversational styles will also differ on to how and whether people will like you and whether you have a good conversation. So we kind of have things like this when we get into other portions of the book, making enemies and how to avoid it. There's a lot of instances, and what I do like about this book is that he gives a lot of examples. So we've got ones here about the infantry in the Union. So I guess that's something US related to their Civil War. We've got things about like Charles Schwab. We've got things about, you know, letters from randoms that he's received over the years illustrating a particular point of, you know, I gave this person a compliment and then this XYZ happened. So I think the book itself gives you a lot of stuff to work with, and it's provides information where, okay, yeah, I can see how this works. So on that regard, the way it's set out and the actual content matter of the book, I think is actually quite excellent. It's pretty good. And funnily enough, it kind of reminds me, and what I did at the intro there was, when you're a child, what is the way to make friends? Or you can be very deceived. Because I vividly remember it, like, you know, you'd have a bag of lollies and it would be a classmate or something, and they see you with the bag of lollies and they've probably never talked to you before, and they'll be like, oh, can I have a lolly? Like, I'll be your very best friend. And it's a very cynical in a way. Like, it's not cynical because children are just idiots. They don't really know what they're doing. At least in like the terms of really being able to think, they've learned perhaps patterns and go like, oh, if I say I'll be someone's best friend, I get lollies. And then eventually other kids learn like, even if I give you a lolly, you're not going to be a very good friend. So why should I? But you can see like these dynamics of, okay, when you're a child, you have no idea what the hell, you don't know how to influence people. You don't know how to win friends. And sure, you know that having friends is nice, and having nice friends is even nicer. You don't want like shitty friends. And so I do think a book like this is helpful because, you know, we're essentially just, you know, like grown children when you get to adulthood, but you do have the capacity and the ability to analyze, think, and just have more experience to be able to go, oh, okay, I've been doing this kind of stuff wrong, and perhaps if I change my behavior, I will get different behavior from other people. Whereas for children, it's a little bit too hard. That's like too many orders of thinking, too much experience needed to do that. So when I think about what this book does, a lot of the conversational techniques, the skills, the principles that he talks about are not necessarily that much about actually making the friends, in a sense. I feel it's like more a sorting mechanism. It's a way to go like, okay, who are actually other people who I would enjoy talking with and being connected with? Maybe that's just slight semantics there on my point, but it did certainly remind me of that from childhood, and I was going like, oh, that's kind of funny. That's a cool thing to bring up. So jumping into the author himself, some extra details. Dale Carnegie obviously was born in the 1800s. I can't remember his actual birth date. Late 1800s. And this book was kind of published middle area of his life, after he was, I believe, relatively successful already in his kind of public speaking career. From what I can gather, he had pretty humble beginnings and got into sales, was apparently rather good at it, and then transitioned that to actually like, oh, I'd rather sell myself rather than sell products. I think there's a thing with these kind of motivational speaker type people where they actually get into sales and they're probably good at it, and then they realize like, I don't like selling a product. I either I want the attention on myself, or I want something that's a bit more like I can lucrative, for example. Perhaps they want fame, perhaps they want more money, perhaps they genuinely want to help people, probably like a mixture of all of those. And you can certainly see there's plenty of motivational gurus still out here today. Probably no different than Dale Carnegie, except, you know, it's a bit more widely spread. There's videos of them. But they still certainly do like the conferences. They, you know, I'm thinking the Tony Robbins types, where it's about the energy, it's about the passion, it's about making people feel good. Not necessarily about really diving in and making sure that they are becoming better, in essence, because it's very easy to hype people up for like a course, but following up on that and making sure there's real like long-term life changes that are positive, you know, that's a lot harder. Not to, you know, probably something like this book is a better medium for that. Maybe, I don't know, people can have rather intense experiences at conferences and things like that. So who knows? There's a couple of things also about himself, which it also gives the question like, okay, like what was his motivations for doing certain things? His name, for example, Dale Carnegie, it was spelt like C-A-R or K-A-R-N-A-G-A-Y or something like that. And he ended up changing it to more similarly suit Andrew Carnegie, the famous, you know, wealthy tycoon, and who he actually, you know, Dale Carnegie was presenting at Carnegie Hall. So he kind of changed his name. He said it was for convenience purposes because people would misspell his name all the time. We'll take him at his word for that. There's some good quotes in here. One that I took out, for example, was you can make more friends in 2 months by becoming interested in other people than you can in 2 years by trying to get other people interested in you. I think that's a good quote. I've certainly fallen into that trap myself where I tried to make myself interesting, do interesting things, talk to people about these interesting things or things that I thought were unique or special. And yeah, you wouldn't particularly make more friends from that, whereas showing some more genuine interest in other people, caring about what they're talking about. And I think that's probably like the hardest bit of this book, which is, and this is, I guess, jumping onto my ultimate summary, similar book recommendations. The bit that it lacked was how to really become interested in other people, like what mental techniques, because he'll say like, you know, smile, and it's still got this problem that a lot of self-help books face, and which is a very hard problem to address, is the fake it till you make it aspect of, okay, you should smile, it'll make other people like you more, it'll make you feel better, but what is there to smile about? Like, how can you smile if you're reading a book like this? Then you're probably not happy and you probably don't have friends. So, and you're probably not influencing people. So how can you like take the steps that will get you to, you know, for example, having lots of friends is an indication of being able to get more friends. How can you become genuinely interested in other people if you're not genuinely interested right at this moment? There's, I think, a little bit more that could be done on the psychology of things. But in terms of practicality, I think this book is rather great. You know, he says not to give fake compliments or insincere smiles, but we're reading a book about how to get something from other people, aka friends and influence. So, you know, what's the nitty gritty? What's the real, I guess, like psychological tricks or addressing this tension between, you know, you're wanting to get something from other people, friends and influence, but you have to act like you're not doing that. So this tension I find is never really addressed. But plenty of like really nice things in this book that I did find were valuable and also like strategic in a sense, addressing what I was talking about. Jim Farley and his ability to remember 50,000 names. Apparently, you know, he could be one of those savants who could have done that. It wasn't in this book because Bill Clinton was not alive at the time, probably. But he used to do this where he had like a Rolodex full of people's names and a short blurb of something interesting about

0: In terms of the self-help genre, it's dated, but it still holds up pretty well. I had heard about this book, you know, forever, and it took me quite a long time to actually to get to it. I'm surprised it took me as long as it did, considering it is, you know, one of the best-selling, not only books of all time, but in the self-help genre is probably in like the top three or something. So, How to Win Friends and Influence People by Dale Carnegie. I'd give it like 7.5 out of 10. Yeah, probably something like that. It's decently solid. And as you might know, I've been on a bit of a self-help kick over these last couple of months / year, just revisiting them, seeing is there stuff worthwhile from these. And this is probably one of the higher ones. Less outlandish stuff, certainly, than Think and Grow Rich, like we saw the other week. So, other similar books recommendations. You know, just the way it's set out kind of gives me a bit of similar vibes from the 48 Laws of Power or some of Robert Greene's stuff. I think this style that he's written in is maybe distinctive at the time. It's kind of hard to tell because obviously I haven't read every book from that era, but certainly this is one of the older books that I've found which is a bit more modern in the way that it's written, or the structure of it. Less bulky paragraphs and more leading you on a trail of like, here's a story, here's an outcome, here's a principle that can be taken from that. Perhaps a bit more practicality, I would say. So pretty decent overall. So that's it for today. Thank you very much for joining in. If you want to help support the podcast, mereandmortalspodcast.com/support. Give me some book recommendations. Give me what you think I would perhaps enjoy, or what you have enjoyed from the past, what you got from this book, things like that. Would really love to hear from you, and just reaching out via any of the social channels or wherever you're consuming this. And also, monetary support is much appreciated. You can find a PayPal link there and other ways to support us. Finally, what is coming up? So I'm reading a book at the moment called Get the Picture by Bianca Bosca. I believe I'll have that finished by next week. If not, I've got another probably like 7, 8, 10-ish books that I have read in this past kind of year and not really taken notes on, but I can remember them relatively well and would be able to do a book review on them as well. So certainly plenty much more coming. Juan himself doesn't do these live, but he puts these up as when he gets them done. And I like to do these live usually on a Wednesday morning-ish Australian time, but it's a little bit all over the shop. I don't have a dedicated time for it. So just look out for the YouTube thumbnails, and that'll tell you when I'm actually going live. So thank you very much for joining. I do hope you're having a fantastic day wherever you are in the world. Ciao for now. Karen out.
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1: Wow, this is even better than I imagined. Come on, let's go check it out.

0: Hello. All right, well, this is going to be something pretty new and different and strange. This is Nick the Rat Radio, episode 542. There's no show because I'm getting, well, there's no live show because I'm getting on an airplane Wednesday morning to go to North Carolina. To go to Charlotte. I'm not going to Raleigh. Apparently Raleigh is 3 hours from Charlotte, so hopefully I like Charlotte. Got some family of rats living out there, so I'm gonna hang out with them. But I didn't want to leave you guys empty-handed, so I'd figure I'd strap you to me and just talk to you throughout the day. Right now it's Tuesday. It's not Wednesday. I'm recording this on Tuesday. 8:30 in the morning. I'm going to make some eggs. I like to have some hard-boiled eggs in the morning. So let's get this going up on the sewer stove. Get that boiling. Let's go inside of this cooler. Grab some of these ostrich eggs that I stole from the deli above the sewer. And I eat a lot of friggin' eggs, man. I'm a big fan of the eggs. I'm gonna have 5 hard-boiled eggs this morning. So do not stand behind me later today. All right, we got the eggs on the boil. And now we shall make some tea. Been really enjoying the rooibos tea. Actually, I should not be using tap water because the tap water has tons of shite in it. I use the zero filtration system, baby. I just turn the sink on by habit. Anywho, where is my tea? And I got this little tea strainer, this little metal tea strainer. It's great for the loose leaf tea. You don't have to worry about the bags and the goo and the glue and the cancer and all that shit. You just dump out the old tea, give it a quick wash, then scoop in some new tea right inside of it. It's a beautiful invention. If you like tea, I would definitely suggest getting yourself a little metal strainer with the chain on it and stuff. Very handy for the tea lover in you. Don't know if I'm gonna edit this very much, so there might be a lot of weird, awkward silences, etc., etc. But maybe I will edit it. I don't know yet. I was taking votes on if you guys preferred my prepubescent voice over my postpubescent voice. And I guess nobody really cared because only a couple people were like, this is interesting. So I figured I'd go for a more neutral area. Just talk. If you want, I could go back over here. This is, hey, everybody. This is the me you know and love. But I don't want to talk like this all the goddamn time. Because it's, I don't know. Either way, let's go back to a more neutral voice. Okay, we got this Anthony's Organic Red Rooibos Tea. Loose leaf. And you just scoop it up. There you go, you got yourself some tea. I like them loose leaves. You don't have to take them on dates or anything, they just put right out for you. Alright. And also I've got some Manuka honey. I got Egmont because it's cheaper. New England, New Zealand. It's from New Zealand. It's New England. 100 MGO. This was cheaper than the better rooibos. I mean, Manuka honey, because Manuka honey could be expensive. It'd be like $50 for a tiny little jar. I think this was like $20 for a pretty large, what is this here?
1: 12 ounces. 12 ounces of honey. Let's try to get this honey to the tip over here. Let's squirt it out. Squirt this honey. Come on, squirt. Squirt, baby. Oh, yeah. Oh, there we go. Oh, give me some of that honey. There we go. A little bit of that honey there.
0: Got some other things planned for this episode as well. I won't spoil it. I won't say anything. Because I never know what I'm going to do. So I won't say what I'm planning on doing. Because if I don't do it, you'll just be let down. And nothing is worse in life than being let down by your most favorite podcaster. Figured I'd have to put something out. Well, I don't have to do it. I could just not put out an episode. But it really upsets me when a podcast that I listen to weekly doesn't put out an episode. I like to always have something to listen to, so I don't know how many people are actually listening. I know there's millions of viewers in the Twitch stream every week, but I don't know how many people actually download the podcast, because there's no real way of telling. Ow. So go rape me on the Apple Podcasts. All right, I like a little bit of milk in my tea as well. All right, I think the water boiled already. Gotta love electric tea kettles, man. Electric tea, they boil that water so much quicker than your standard. Standard stove topper. Ah, it's splashing hot water all over me. Alright, that's good. Yeah. I like the nice, simple meals. I'm not all into making a huge breakfast, lunch, or dinner. Whatever's the quickest I can get. I just like to satiate the body.
1: I like that to satiate the body. I do not care about the taste buds on my tongue. I care about my belly and how my belly feels.
0: Yeah. All right, so now I gotta wait for that water to boil for those eggs. It takes a little bit of time, so let's venture outside. It's a really nice day outside in Brooklyn. Oh yeah, here comes the garbage man. Let's wave to the garbage man. Hello, garbage man, how are you doing? That's the weird thing about New York. There's so many goddamn people that you can't say hello to everybody. I'm sure there's smaller towns where people know their garbage man and their mailman and their doctor, their proctologist. I don't know my proctologist's name. He just sticks his fist up in my ass without me even asking him to. Yeah, but you can't say hello. You can't. When you walk down the street, you see hundreds and hundreds of people. It's like if you said hello, you wouldn't be able to get anywhere. You'd be constantly saying hello and shit, huh? You know, so you kind of have to be rude to live here. All right, it's pulling up. They're gonna take my garbage soon. Let's hang out. Let's hang out and watch these garbage men scoop up all this sewer shit. Ah, it's a pretty clean truck they got there. Nice. I don't see any composting shit on that. Yeah, there's the whole, you gotta compost. I don't think there's even a composting section on these garbage trucks. That was I think Eric Adams' initiative just to sell some garbage cans. His friends were probably in a garbage can business. Did that. Yep, here he comes. All right, here he's gonna take mine. Pull up, baby. Let's see that big old garbage ass. Yeah. Yeah. Oh, you grab that garbage. There goes all my dirty underwear. This is going to be more of like an experience podcast where you're experiencing the day with me. Oh, wow. I just threw that bit. Nice. All right. Chuck it back. Very nice. And off they go.

0: ran a red light. He's about to hit a guy on a bike. You gotta love New York City. Just ran over like four people right there. You want to get to that fucking red light.
1: Nice work, garbage man. I don't know where you learned to drive your garbage truck, but I guess you did, whatever. Who gives a fuck?
0: Alright, let's go back inside.
1: Well, that was exciting stuff on Nick the Rat Radio.
0: Hoo boy! Alright, let's check these eggs. Let's see if these eggs are boiling yet. Oh, they're boiling! Alright, so once the eggs start boiling, right, that's when you turn it off and you wait 10 minutes. So now we gotta turn the heat off. Alright. Now we gotta wait 10 more minutes for these eggs. So I guess while we wait for those eggs for 10 minutes, let's see, it's 8:47 on my Casio, so let's synchronize our watches. Let's talk about YouTube really quick. YouTube's been doing this thing. AI. They've been slamming AI in there. You can make videos now using AI on YouTube. So you would think that YouTube doesn't want AI. I heard a lot of people are getting demonetized for using AI in their videos and not having any real content at all. So this is a very strange change of events for them. The easiest way to see what I'm talking about is if you use YT Create. It's an official YouTube app. Go to your favorite app store, if you have a YouTube account or whatever, get YT Create. So in YT Create, you have the option of editing with AI, generating video, generating images, using templates. Hell, you could go to other people's videos, their shorts. I don't know if it works on their long form videos. It might just be shorts, not too short, because I haven't explored that much yet. And you click remix, and you could remix their videos. So you basically, they say, hey, steal other people's content. They're giving you the green light to steal content and to remix it using AI. So basically, you could just go to anybody's page, like, oh, look at this video. This video, they even give you a whole bunch of videos under it. I don't know if they're all AI. I don't know if it's just they let you remix just AI videos, or if they let you remix real videos. So you could also upload pictures and then change those to AI, blah, blah, blah, a whole bunch of baloney bullshit. Everybody hates AI. AI is garbage, but they let you do it. So I've been just fucking around with it, because why not? It takes no work at all. You could be taking a shit and just press a couple buttons and you have a video. So I've been making hot girls fingering goo ASMR videos, because, you know, why not? You know, try to get some extra views here. And they actually been doing pretty well. So I suggest, if you're trying to get some extra views on your shorts or on your channel, try this YT Create thing. Eat a lot of fiber, you know, get some beans or something, get something that makes you have to take a dump, hop in the bathroom, sit on the toilet, and start making some AI slop. Slop it up while you shit. You never know what's going to get popular, because these videos are just really shitty videos. But you know, let's see. How many views did my AI slop videos get so far? From zero work, me just sitting there saying, hey, I'm taking a dump. Let's see. This one has 1,500 views already. That's more views than pretty much anything that I do where I put work into it. Granted, I don't put too much work into anything on YouTube, but, you know, like, I upload the podcast there, I do my little daily reports thing, which I'm going to have to do soon, and, so basically, a video of a girl fingering goo has 1.5 thousand views already. And I just uploaded that a few hours ago, I guess. It only makes them 9 seconds, though. I don't know if there's a way to make them longer. But maybe the 9 second thing is actually a little bit of a hack, because once it's on 9 seconds, it'll just keep looping. And maybe each time it loops, like, you already heard it 4 times. Maybe that's just giving me extra views. So maybe I don't want it to be longer. Maybe I want them to be really short. So I get people that just go there, they hear the noise, they like it, and they just let it keep going and going and going and going and going and going and going and going and going. It does say it's AI on there. It does put a big old symbol saying, hey, this was made with AI. But the fact that they're letting you kind of steal other people's stuff and put it in there, yeah, it's pretty wild. It looks like they're trying to fill the void that, what was that, Sora was in. But the stupid thing is, it actually does let you, like, make your avatar, like, you could upload you. But I was doing, you know, Nick the Rat. I got sunglasses, a hat, and big fluffy ears. That's my look. And it wouldn't let me do it. It's like, you could wear glasses, but no sunglasses and no hat and no costume. So I'm like, you know, fuck this shit then. I tried to make a fat JD Vance video. I wanted to make him doing ballet, but they're like, no famous people. So there's a lot of stupid restrictions. You can't really work around it either. I was like, okay, if I can't type in fat JD Vance, maybe I'll just upload a picture of him, and it still wouldn't let me do it. I guess they know that fat JD Vance he's not even a real fucking person. It's fat JD Vance. It's not JD Vance, it's fat JD Vance. He's a whole different beautiful creature. He's a mythical creature, that fat JD Vance. He's very whimsical. He's an amazing thing to witness. How good is the visuals from their AI? It's, from what I've seen, not so great. You know, it's okay. It's not fucking Seed Dance. I don't think Scaramanga is going to be using it. You could get some decent shit out of it, but it's nothing too incredible. It's, yeah. So I'm just going to, you know, whenever I have to take a shit, I'll upload a girl fingering some goo. See how many views I can get on that. I should just call it like shit eye or something, shit intelligence. Every time you take it, you can do stuff while you're shitting. I can't wait for that whole AI bubble to burst, because RAM prices are retarded right now. They're like 800% increase on the RAM prices. Like, the stick of RAM that used to be $60 is now like $300. It always sucks when you miss the boat, doesn't it? Fucking... when can I get on the goddamn boat to being rich? That's what I've been waiting for. I would love that. I would love to get right in the beginning of a new craze and become rich. That's why I'm doing this goo fingering thing on YouTube with their AI shit. Because it is fairly new. So maybe I could catch the wave. Maybe I'll get millions of views with fake bitches fingering goo. I don't know. I'm gonna be poor for my entire life with the mindset that I have, but I'm okay with that. I don't really live extravagantly. I like Casios and hard-boiled eggs, so I could pretty much survive in the sewers for pretty cheap. I'm not saying that it's a good thing, but it is a thing. I guess it's better than the struggles. I'm not struggling too much, you know. I'm not saying, oh my god, my Corvette needs more gasoline. I don't even have a car. Fuck. You don't really need one in New York, but if I move, I'll have to get one. What kind of car should I get? I've been looking at Toyota Corollas. The hybrid, the Toyota Corolla hybrid. It's only $25,000. Wow, that's actually, you know, I'm saying that out loud, it's kind of a lot of money. What is that? $25,000. Not as much as a house, but it's a good chunk of change. But you get good mileage out of it. Like a used cars are like, what, $10,000? But it's going to be shit. You never know what you're going to get. It's kind of scary. I was thinking about getting a used car, but then I'm like, I really don't... I really don't want to roll the dice on a sort of expensive commodity, so I figured I should spend more on it. More on it. So, yeah, the Toyota Corolla might be the way to go. The hybrid one, I think, gives you like 50 miles per gallon or some shit. I heard you don't want to get a hybrid from the... You don't want to get a used hybrid for some reason. I guess because the battery and it might suck or some shit. I'm not too sure. I'm not a car guy. I had a Honda Civic once that I was leasing. It was funny. It was during 2008. It was the year 2008. I was working for a printing company doing IT. And they were like, hey, you know what? We'll lease you a car. We'll pay for the lease. A month later, after they leased it to me, I got laid off because of the 2008 crash. Thanks, Obama. So that was interesting. It was like, hey, here's a car, and now goodbye. We'll see you later. But it was cool. They kept paying for the lease. They were like, hey, you know what? We'll pay for the lease still. Yeah, they didn't give me any severance. I guess the lease was the severance. Maybe that was their plan. They're like, hey, we'll lease them a car, and then it'll be like a lot less money than severance. I wasn't working there too long, though. I was like there for like a couple years, like 4 years. I don't even know how much severance that would have been. So either way, then I rode those Obama bucks, and the economy sucked. I think I was unemployed there for like 2 years or something. They actually had unemployment for 2 years. They kept extending it. I'm getting close to the end of my current unemployment. I got 2 more months left on it. I haven't been looking too hard, though. I already did have a couple of offers, but it was all in office shit, so I don't want that. I want remote only, so I could leave this shitty. I get out of the shitty. Let's see here. Oh, according to my Casio, it's 8:57. Time to run the cold water on these bad boys. All right. So hopefully I'll get another job soon that's completely remote, or hopefully they extend my unemployment. We'll see what happens. Otherwise, I might have to start selling pictures of my feet on the internet. Ah, I dropped my egg! Luckily it was hard-boiled. I've been getting better at skinning these eggs. Alright, let's take a moment to enjoy the sound of eggs cracking here. Let's peel this bad boy. There we go. Come here. Come here. Don't break the egg. Don't you break that egg. Give me that fucking shell. Nothing's worse than eating a hard-boiled egg and getting some shell in your mouth. It's disgusting. Straight up nasty. Nothing worse than chewing on a shell. It's like... Argh, argh, argh, argh. But then you're too lazy to take it out, so you just down it. Right. This one came out decent. There we go. Oh, yeah. I like when you get that one nice big peel. Yeah, that feels good. Right, let's rinse it off. Egg number two. Let's peel this sucker. All right, let's get this guy going. Oh, man. Come on. Come on, stop tearing the white off. Don't tear the white off. I enjoy the white. I need my protein and shit, motherfuckers. Oh, there we go. That was a good one. All right, let's rinse that off here. There we go. Yeah, baby. Egg number three. Peel this one. Oh, man. All right. There we go. Bop, but it boop, boop, boop, boop. Not going to the P.O. box this week. So, if anybody sent anything to the P.O. box this week,
2: you'll have to wait till next week for me to check it out, because I'm not going to do that.
0: Yeah, I'll go next week. I'll get two checks from Dr. Sir McCrotch. Doctor, I love you. I think he might be my number one fan. Sorry, Ducky. Sorry, Waythorn. It's not you guys. It's definitely Dr. Sir Mycroch. He replies to every video I post on YouTube. And he sends me a crazy check every week to my P.O. box. So I gotta give him a little more respect there. But Ducky is probably my longest time subscriber on Twitch. I think he's got like 70 months or some shit. That's crazy. It's like older than I've been alive. So big ups to Ducky. Love him. And Waythorn is my biggest Discord user, I think. He's always in the Discord chatting it up. But there's other people out there too that I love. I love all you guys. I love
2: all of my listeners and my interactors and people. You guys are great. Even if I don't know who the hell you are,
0: I enjoy the time I spend. Oh, this egg's coming out like shit. This one is bad. Alright. It's half the egg gone. At some point, you just want to throw that thing in the fucking garbage. You're like, ugh. I peeled off half the egg with the fucking shell with that. Fucking bullshit. Fuck, muck, muck, muck, muck, muck, bullshit. Muck, muck, muck, muck, muck, muck, bullshit. Alright, let's rinse the rest of that off. Looking good. Oh, I can't wait to stick these eggs up my asshole. It's gonna be a fun time. Luckily, there's no video of this. Alright, there we go. And throw away the shells. Goodbye, shells. See you in hell, shell. Let's get out some salt. You need a little bit of salt on your eggs. You can't have eggs without some salt. Alright, there we go. And this is not a mukbang podcast, so the fuck was that? We're gonna stop tape at 9:03. We'll be back later for a day in the life of Nick the Rat. Maybe I'll take you to do laundry with me. Oh, God, I hate laundry. I'll see you guys later. Bye.
3: Hello. Hey, everybody. This is me. I'm back. I'm on a telephone now. I wonder what this sounds like. I have no idea. Hello. What? Very loud, huh? I just put it over here? Where should I put this goddamn thing?
4: Well, shit. Somehow I lost half of a show here. It was a whole nother recording that was supposed to be here. But, yeah, I'm going to try to recover the file. If you're hearing this, then I didn't. You missed out a whole really cool stuff about, I remember it was some bullshit. It was definitely some bullshit. But either way, fuck. It really sucks when you delete something, or maybe I didn't even record it. I don't know what the hell happened now. You try something new and that's what you get. Anyway, let's listen to a little interview I did with Jane Hanoi.
5: Testing 1, 2, 3. This is a test. Testing 1, 2, 3, 4. Okay, I think this is working. Let's see, we have a little interview with Jane Hanoi to call this in. Because, you know, I'm traveling and stuff, so this is a little bit hard for me to do this, sit down in the studio type with you. But we have Jane Hanoi here. Thanks for sitting down with me.
6: Oh, Nick the Rat, how charming. Most rats scurry away when the lights come on. But here you are, bold as brass with a microphone. What an unexpected delight.
7: Jane, darling, you're a big hit on Nick the Rat Radio. Most people don't even want to listen to the show for me. They want to listen for you. Can you please share the secret to your success?
6: Darling, if I told you, you still need to stop gnawing on cheese and actually do the work. I built my career on talent, timing, and never letting small rodents interview me for free. Next question, little rat.
7: Now, Jane, right now I can tell from the way you're talking, you got a real confidence behind your step. 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Why do you always seem so confident?
6: Confidence is easy when you've never had to survive on scraps in dark alleys. I walk into rooms like I own them because I usually do. You, on the other hand, look like you're one loud noise away from bolting. Adorable, really.
7: Oh man, you know, I'm not really that confident myself. Do you have any, maybe, possibly, if I paid you money more than what you're getting now, can you give me any advice for someone like me?
6: Yes. Stop introducing yourself as Nick the Rat, and maybe people will stop picturing you with a tiny tail and nervous whiskers. Aim higher, sweetheart. The world has enough vermin. Try being unforgettable instead.
7: Amazing, amazing, Jane. Thank you so much for putting me down over and over and over again. People seem to love that, you... Anyway, if you ever get fired from here, which I won't because you're the only person people tune in for, what's next for you?
6: World Domination, a best-selling memoir, and probably dodging more rodent interviewers. You've been surprisingly tolerable, Nick, like a well-behaved pet. Now go find some crumbs. We're done here.
7: Thanks a ton, Jane. That's all I really have for you. Thank you so much.
6: Don't mention it. Or do. Just spell my name right when you tell everyone how I roasted you. Ta-ta, Red Boy.
7: Wait. Actually, you know what? Before you go, do you have any thoughts on any current events or anything?
6: Oh, sweetie, you've used up your 5 minutes of relevance. But fine, since you're clearly not leaving without something, here's the real headline that actually matters. Sit tight, Red Boy. In the quiet suburbs of Philadelphia, a chilling disturbance has gripped an ordinary row home on Elm Street. Late last month, the Thompson family began reporting violent banging on walls at midnight, furniture sliding across rooms without human touch, and whispers echoing through empty hallways. Authorities first dismissed it as old pipes or settling foundations, yet every rational explanation crumbled under mounting evidence. Neighbors described books flying from shelves, lights flickering in rhythmic patterns, and cold spots that froze the air, even in summer heat. Experts were called in, but skepticism soon gave way to stunned silence as recordings captured undeniable activity. Deeper into the night, the entity revealed its paranormal fury with escalating force. Objects levitated and spun in perfect circles. Ancient coins from the revolutionary era materialized on tables, and spectral laughter mixed with anguished cries in forgotten dialects. Investigators witnessed apparitions forming from swirling dust, a colonial dressed figure, eyes glowing with unearthly light, demanding justice for a long-buried betrayal. Electronic voice phenomena grew clearer, reciting rhymes of vengeance and loss, while temperature drops caused frost on windows indoors. Mediums confirmed a restless poltergeist tied to a tragic 1777 tragedy, its energy feeding on fear and growing stronger with each skeptical challenge, pulling the veil between worlds thinner than ever before. Now, the haunting pulses with chaotic power, doors slamming in symphonies of dread, toys rearranging into cryptic symbols and shadows dancing independently on walls, Witnesses swear the spirit quotes poetry from centuries past, weaving rhymes of revenge and redemption that chill the soul. Psychic sensitives claim portals are opening, allowing glimpses of a spectral Philadelphia long gone, where the dead refuse to rest until their story finds peace, or until the living flee in terror. The case has drawn global attention, proving once more that some houses hold secrets far beyond mortal understanding. If I were that poltergeist, though, I'd skip the drama and just use my powers to steal free milk from every fridge in the city. A girl's gotta stay hydrated. Good night, Philadelphia. Sleep tight and don't let the rat bite. This is Jane Hanoi, vanishing like a classy ghost. Ta-ta. Milk thieves.
7: Good night to you too there, you milk freak. I like milk too. Maybe you and me should go out to the milk bar one night. Hello? Jane?
4: Hello, everybody. It's now 10 o'clock at night in Brooklyn. I've been packing and doing shit all day, so, yeah, that's what I've been up to. I hope this show is entertaining at least a little bit. I don't know. We got a little Jane Hanoi interview in there. No mystery man, no Zindu, none of that stuff. No crazy conspiracies, no paranormal whatnot and whatevers, but, you know. It was a fun episode, wasn't it? You got to hang out with me for a day, sort of. You know, you were with me in the morning, a little bit in the afternoon, a little bit at night. Hey, you know, spread it around, spread the love around. Let's see, what did I learn today? Today there was I learned about the there was an Instagram hack. Yeah, so I don't know why Dvorak is putting No Agenda on there. I'm sure it's because of Jay. Jay was probably like, hey, man, you want some extra people to join on your Twitter? Whatever. You're not getting Twitter, go to Instagram. Instagram sucks big, fat fucking dick, though, so I will not be joining that anytime soon. But there was a hack, and apparently Meta has an AI bot, and if you wanted your password reset, you could say, hey, Mr. Bot, I need help. Guess what? My email changed. And they're like, oh, okay, so we'll send you a password reset to your new email. Now, if you understand that, it's not really a hack. It's more like, what the fuck were they doing with AI inside of a password reset thing? AI is retarded and horrible, and it's gonna crash. Nobody could rely on it. It just makes more work. It's too expensive for what it does. It's great, though. It's great for coding. You know, you can code something. It might code it poorly. But it's definitely not a customer service representative. It's not going to help you with everything. You want a person. You need a person. You need people. These people, these CEOs that are like, oh my god, I'm jizzing because I don't have to pay people. Yeah, it's going to get rid of fucking manual labor, like fucking robots in a factory too. But you know whatever. That's already been done. There's been things shooting bolts into metal for hundreds of years now. You know, just fucking figure out another thing to shoot bolts into and get that job if that's what you want to do for a living. So Facebook, Meta, Instagram, pieces of shit, don't use it. It's boomer tech. It's dumb. It's retarded. It's, you get what you deserve when you use that stuff. It's not good. It's no good. No. And then, what else happened today? There was a, big Sony event for the PlayStation. They announced nothing, bullshit, garbage, trash, who cares. There was a new Tomb Raider game that, you know, they took her titty. Once they took away Lara Croft's titties, I lost interest. I don't care anymore. It's basically fucking, it's the same fucking action adventure third person game that we've seen over and over and over and over and over and over and over again. It's the gaming industry is becoming super fucking stale. They need to change it up. Hey, that's where they could use AI. If there was some AI in a game where you're like a fucking villager and you could like spread around rumors about your neighbors and then people kill each other because like, oh my god, she's a whore. She's been sleeping with everybody. And it organically grew from retarded AI just doing weird, crazy shit. That'd be fucking cool as shit. I can't wait for that to happen. But until then, there's it's all garbage. And then I guess the new Rayman game looks like the old Rayman game, which was fun, a little decent side scroller game. What else did Sony have in their thing? Oh yeah, the new Marathon patch, which dropped today. Dropped it like it was hot. It was a hot drop. And so I downloaded it, and it was 2 gigs. It was supposed to change the game a lot. And I played one game earlier. It was basically they just made it. They made a nighttime map. Oh wow. Ooh yeah. Now that game is fucking cooked. It's toast. It's dead. And then the server crashed. There's only about 10,000 people playing the game, even though it just went free to play for a week. And there's only 10,000 people playing. 10,000 is a low amount, especially for a Bungie game. If you're like a little independent game, sure, 10,000 is big. But if you're a big studio, 10K is... So, yeah, any Sony fanboys, if there's any left, they're out there crying in their panties. I do want to play the Forza game. Forza Horizon looks pretty good. But all these games that are coming out that are like decent are all cost like $70. That's way too much, too many ducats for a video game. They can't be charging $70 for a game anymore, man. What is this? So I'm waiting for that to go on sale, so I'll probably have to wait till Christmas or some shit. You know, sometimes it goes on like Green Man Gaming or Hurt Loaded. They get it for like $60, but you know, I'm not gonna fucking, nah, I'll wait. The racing, it looks like a nice little fun arcade sim racing game, a lot of different cars in it. It looks nice. But it also eats up tons of hard drive space, you know. Hard drive space is pretty cheap these days still, but no, I got AI eating up all my shit. I actually have to go through all of the AI that I've downloaded, man, because that's the problem with AI. It's like, oh yeah, this is great, you know, you can run it on your home system, but if you want to run it on your old, it's 50 gigabytes. You need 50 gigabytes of space to make some titties wiggle on your screen. You know, the AI I got going to make Jane work, and Jane, you're worth it, Jane. So I'm sorry if you're listening to this, Jane, and you got upset that I said that. No hate for you, Jane. You know, AI is great for the little things, but it's for the big things, it's eh. All right, so yeah, Sony sucks, Meta sucks, Facebook sucks, corporations suck, work sucks, life sucks, everything sucks. Nah, it's cool. All right, well, I gotta keep on pack-a-lackin' my shit-shackin' and get everything stuffed into my carry-on, because I'm not checking any bags in, man. You want to check a bag in, it's like another $70. You want to pick your seat, that's another $70. You want to fucking, it's, hey man, just, I just want to fly through the sky in a big metal thing and not die, all right? Just let me have that. Let me do that for as cheap as possible. And that's all I need. So, you know, I'm going to be gone for like 5 days or so. So if you're one of those assholes that have been sneaking down into the sewer to look for me, I don't know if anybody's been reading about that. I mean, gangs of people happened 3 times so far, just opening manholes, jumping in and disappearing for a few hours. They're looking for me. I know they are. They're like, oh man, I want to meet that famous Nick the Rat. And if they're not doing that, they might be planting bombs down there, or they're doing some fucking shit for like YouTube. They're probably trying to get views, and he's like, hey, look at me. Come and do live from the sewers. I'm not Nick the Rat. They can't be like me. They're never going to be like me. You know, there's only one Nick the Rat in the sewers, and it's me. No matter where I am, no matter what sewer I'm in, I'm the only one, okay? So don't stop trying it. You're going to get caught by the police, get locked up from doing stupid shit. But I am curious what's going on with these people, why they're doing this. Is it some gang initiation? They're looking for the Teenage Mutant Ninja Turtles? I don't know. I don't think they caught him yet, even though I don't know how they're not catching him. This fucking camera's... See, the surveillance state, it's kind of scary, but it is also bullshit, man. Police don't want to be doing any sort of work. They're like, oh, we got these people on camera. Well, then you should have fucking gotten there before they left. They were down there for like 2 hours. You know, like, you know, that's... You see people opening a manhole, that should like trigger some security warning. Like, oh, somebody's gonna be fucking with the shitters. We gotta stop them. They're probably bad men. Protect the shitters. Yeah, and I think that's gonna do it for this episode of Nick the Rat Radio, 541. I guess I'll call it a day with Nick or some shit. I don't fucking know what I'm going to call it. Either way, I hope you have a lovely weekend and beginning of next week. I'll still be doing my daily Nick the Rat reports, and maybe I'll do more of those girls fingering slime. That's always fun. Maybe I should do their feet. Yeah, that's what I could do. That's the next big ticket. Don't steal it from me. I got to upload this tonight before other people, like, instead of like hot girls with big titties playing with slime and doing ASMR stuff, like, I'm going to make them using their toes and shit. I'm sure I could get the YouTube bots to make that for me. All right, I know what I'm doing tonight. I'm going to be sitting on the shitter, making girls play with gack with their toes. Anybody that has donated this week, I saw a few donations come in. By the way, this is a, I guess I should do this right at the end of the episode. Why the hell not? This is a listener-supported show. It's value for value. I give everything I do out for free, and you could repost this, reuse this, do whatever you want with it. I just ask you in return to, if you found any value in any of this, if you just like hearing my voice, if you like me hanging out with you in your head, you throw me some money. You know, let me know that you feel appreciated. I know PB, you contacted me, PB. I'm sorry that I forgot that you've donated before. I said you were a first-time donor. I just haven't seen PB in a long time, okay, PB? But I got your email. I replied to you. That phone call I got was, that was not the real John Fletcher calling from prison. But John Fletcher is probably in prison right now. If you want to, I don't want to even talk about it. It makes me sick. What's going on with that? Yeah, but if you want to find out more about what happened with him, just look up John Fletcher arrested. Sorry, I don't even want to talk about it. John, I don't know what the fuck's going on with you, bro. But you went to a dark place. That's all I could say. You went to a dark place, and I hope you find a way out of it. Okay, man. Anyway, all right. I'm going to see you guys next Wednesday. We'll have a live episode next week. All right. It won't be this pre-recorded weird stuff, but you know, this was actually kind of fun doing. It's pre-recording it. I don't have to look at the chat room while I'm doing it. I don't have to worry about phone calls. I don't have to worry about it. I could just do it whenever I want during the day. Maybe I could do like a daily podcast where it's just fucking me talking for a while. I don't know. Maybe I'll do it. Maybe I won't. Anyway, love you guys. This has been Nick the Rat coming to you from the sewers of Brooklyn, New York, where I still reside. I'm going to be in North Carolina this week. So if you're in NC and near Charlotte, holla at your boy. Catch you later on the other side of the sewer cap. Good night, everybody. Love you. Bye. Also, there's a full moon, and I was outside. I was looking for it. I couldn't see it. Fucking clouds, or maybe the moon's on the other side of the planet tonight. I don't fucking know. Anyway, fuck. Shit. Fuck.
8: Oh, George.
9: Darling, let's leave this place right now. 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
17: That's a side effect of the marijuana poisoning.
1: It's a side effect. A welcome side effect. Welcome, bowlers. We're turned all the way up. And it is a very special bowl after bowl on a Tuesday night. Hope you're feeling all right. This is Bowl After Bowl episode 442 on 6-9. June 9, 2026. How the hell are you doing? Coming to you live from FEMA Region 7. I'm Sir Spencer, Wolf of Kansas City.
18: And I'm Dame DeLorean.
1: And you are the Bowlers. Welcome to the Bowl. Big Bad Birthday Bowl.
18: Yeah, Birthday Bowl.
1: And did not postpone over a birthday.
18: Nah.
1: Because I'm content to spend my birthday with y'all.
18: Yeah, this is part of the party.
1: This is a party. Absolutely. Never went to school on my birthday. Never went to work on my birthday. But the bowl is neither of those things. What's up, boosters? Thank you. How we doing? Big zappers, I believe.
18: Whoa. Getting zapped on your birthday.
19: And how we doing?

0: Oh, yes. Welcome in. Welcome in. See, the Zaps turn the disco ball on too now.
1: Nice.
0: How do you like that action?
1: That's awesome.
0: Gotta love it. Woo!
1: That's a lot of fun. A
0: lot of fun.
1: Adding
0: big time.
1: More interactivity all
0: That's
1: over
0: right.
1: the place.
0: That's right. Oh boy. Oh boy. I'm looking up these Zaps because I just want to check it out. Looks like Chad F. zapping. Looks like Oshi zapping.
1: Nice.
0: Those are last month, though. I don't see these recent ones.
1: Oh.
0: But they're coming into the custom lightning address, so they must be either Zaps or people are just sending straight at Spencer at pay.bullafterbull.com. Either way, thank you. Either way, we love it. And through the power and craziness of Noster, we get to see very little metadata.
1: Mystery.
0: Pretty cool.
1: It's a mystery.
0: I'm going to switch clients. Maybe that will help if I switch clients. Does Ditto have any noties for me? Nothing in... No bull tonight. Oh, trust me, Rev. Hoddle, there's a bull. We live. We live. Here, let me even give him the link. I'm going to hit him with a link. We live all night long. So don't you worry.
1: Yeah, we got the extra special birthday bull.
0: Hell yes. Hell yes. I wish I could have... I just threw my party pickup from the Nashville celebration.
1: Oh, nice.
0: Said partying in my Bitcoin birthday suit. So no wonder the Zaps are rolling in. No wonder. Getting reacts, getting Zaps. Borat, eat your heart out. Yeah, yeah, yeah.
1: That's nice. You've got a powerful birthday suit going on.
0: So true.
1: When I put my birthday suit out there, I just get muted. So...
0: Oh, Rev's here. Rev's here.
1: Yeah,
0: I didn't
1: Rev's
0: even
1: in the bowl.
0: Look at the chat. What's up, Rev? What's up, Rev? See, I'm looking at noties. I'm looking at the chat. I'm trying to load up. I'm trying to find a good Noster client still after 4 to 5 years of doing Noster things. The one I want to be the best, the one I want to be my daily driver is, of course, Nostrudel.
1: Mm-hmm.
0: And, you know... It's great for the event publisher. I can publish a custom event. That's how I let Noster know that we're going live, is I publish a custom event at that address there. So that's kind of nice. But if I'm looking at notifications, I see nothing in the way of Zaps for the last 20 days, and there's definitely been Zaps. I tried Ditto. Ditto is all right. Ditto's okay.
1: Yeah. Did you ever keep going on Ditto?
0: On Ditto, the only thing that I'm bummed about is it doesn't seem to doesn't seem to resolve inpubs that you put in your profile.
1: Oh, yeah.
0: And I tag you in my profile bio, and I tag Abel Kirby, of course, as well.
1: Yep.
0: And it just lists a raw in pub. All the other apps make a little link and resolve the display name like you would expect. But Ditto just says the raw in pub. Okay.
1: Is that your only complaint though about Ditto so far?
0: Yeah, so far. Domus. I always have to say Nostradamus.
1: Yeah.
0: And then I say Domus. Damus. Damus is the default character if you log in. I ended up just raw dogging the insect in there.
1: You did?
0: Because, you know, I wasn't about to wait. I just got impatient. What can I say? And, you know, I thought Jibbles is not going to steal my insect, so. And also, like I said last week, you know, you kind of have to raw dog it into Amber 2.
1: Yeah.
0: If you're going to use that. So... What the fuck ever. So far, I think, to me, Domus feels like the Duplo. of Noster. It feels like it was made by Fisher Price. That's how I feel about it. Big buttons for little fingers and that sort of thing. I feel like it should come with fries and a toy, you know?
1: Oh.
0: That's how I feel.
1: That would be cool.
0: That would be cool, right?
1: Like, you just get a badge for using it.
0: All this shit comes with nothing, of course.
1: Yeah.
0: Amethyst, still probably my, what you would consider a daily driver. It's like what I use probably the most. And it's very interesting, like, I still don't see zap nodies even in here. But see, that's the beauty of running your own node. You can just see these zaps from the custom Lightning address coming in. And I at least have an idea that those are zaps.
1: Nice.
0: But, you know.
1: Amethyst for me and pubs aren't resolving. It's made the whole experience shit.
0: It seems to have backed off a little bit in the last day or two of not resolving.
1: Oh, really?
0: In pubs, but let me just kind of scroll my timeline.
1: I've looked at my relays a bunch too. There's
0: good ones.
1: And added some.
0: Oh, here's one that doesn't resolve. And then if I tap on the profile, still not resolved. And by doesn't resolve, I mean I'll scroll through and I'll see an event on my timeline in Amethyst. And the name will just be an in pub.
1: Mm-hmm.
0: And the profile picture will just be a random robot that's generated by the hash of that in pub. And then the standard ostrich banner image. So profile and banner image and display name all not registering, but I can see what the person wrote and kind of infer who it is, sort of. This is just all making the experience take longer at the very least, though, because now I have to, like, as I'm doom scrolling, I'm tapping, I'm looking, I'm using context clues in order to figure out who the fuck is this.
1: Right. It's a nightmare.
0: Which is just such a pain in the ass. I did not forget to ping. The pod ping watch did catch the live ping at 10:08 p.m. Central Time. So it is live and pinged as such.
1: Nice.
0: Go to bullafterbull.com/live, get the video, get the audio, whatever you want. Dealer's choice. Dealer's choice. Whatever you want. We got a great show for you tonight. Birthday madness in store. Also, of course, the recap. What have we been doing? Well, Thursday was another great Homegrown Hits.
1: Yeah. A lot of fun with that show.
0: I didn't actually catch that one because I was like erranding, and then I got back when the show was already underway. And then I was cooking.
1: Oh, yeah.
0: And, you know, it kind of bummed me out in retrospect because I could have kicked on the pod while I'm cooking and listened while I'm cooking. But I just didn't, I don't know why, I just didn't think of this. I'm just a stupido.
1: There's a lot going on in our house.
0: Oh, my God. That's an understatement. Yeah, it's just a lot, too.
1: You got 5 people talking at you at all times.
0: I don't even remember what I cooked other than it being
1: really remember good. It was delicious.
0: Yeah, exactly. It was good, but I don't know what it was.
1: Oh, I think it was
0: something with chicken macaroni.
1: Ravioli.
0: Oh, that's right. I did the chicken raviolis. It was okay.
1: The sauce was good.
0: Nothing to scream really about. Good. I did have to whip up some marinara because we were all out of pasta sauce. Mm-hmm. You had texted me that, but I just didn't see it while I was out at the grocery store. So what the fuck? What can you do, you know?
1: That's honestly why you keep tomatoes around.
0: That's why you keep tomato paste.
1: And tomato paste, yep.
0: And all other various canned tomato products. So that was cool. I was cooking, but I guess, what, did you guys play a bowl cover?
1: We did. Yeah, I was going to say, man, now I'm kind of bummed. I didn't realize you missed the whole show.
0: I got to re-listen.
1: Yeah, you're going to have to.
0: I got
1: to
0: re-listen.
1: Yeah, we played the last bowl cover.
0: The last bowl
1: cover. And I made I just elbowed at it and said, hey, these guys should probably make more music.
0: Yeah, I mean, it's tough because the last one so far is the best one. And so how are you going to actually, I don't know, respond to that?
1: How do you do a better one?
0: How do you do that? I don't know. I don't know how you do that. How do you do it justice? I don't know. I've been looking at some songs, thinking about it, but it's just nothing that really, like, is gripping me yet.
1: You had a medley idea that was pretty cool.
0: That's true. We'll probably come back with this idea I have with a medley, a two-song medley of two songs that kind of accidentally go together really well. So we'll probably do that, but I don't know. It's going to take a lot of cleanup around here first.
1: That's for sure.
0: You know, yeah. I need good shots of the stage. I need things cleared out. Yeah. I didn't really get... It stormed all fucking weekend, so I didn't really get the garage clean...
1: Couldn't open it up.
0: Lift that I wanted to get going. So that was disappointing.
1: Yeah. Oh, well.
0: But whatever.
1: Got time.
0: Friday, we did a little shopping. I did some birthday shopping. I finally got a rock.
1: Yeah.
0: That I like. A watch. I've been looking at watches like all year. Because I just want something that's like a daily wear. And I had, you remember that guy did a No Agenda Watches deal where he just like drop shipped these wooden watches mm-hmm. that were very pretty, by the way, but you know, it was just a drop ship. A lot of people complained about this when he did the No Agenda donation and was like, No Agenda Watches. Because it was a little grifty. I mean, let's just be real. But that's the thing about when it's like your people. You say, okay, well, you get a pass because you're one of us.
1: Sure, and if you need a watch.
0: And it was a nice, like, the price was right. It was a cheap watch. The No Agenda discount code thing worked to knock some more money off. And I wore that for a few years. The wood kind of cracked on one of the links, though.
1: Yikes.
0: So that just couldn't be a daily wearer anymore. So I was looking around at, like, you know, different mall stores that you would think of that have a watch case. Also Walmart, nothing. I was like, no, this all makes me sick to my stomach.
1: Yeah.
0: Then all of the stuff, like, at the mall stores, it was like, I had a few kind of parameters. I wanted a chronometer, whatever the fuck you call it. Chronometer, the little built-in stopwatch with the analog hand stopwatches. I love that. I had a watch when I was a kid that had one of those. It was my favorite watch. And so I was like, it's got to have that. I want a metal band, like a darker face or a black face, like my watch to be doing black face. But that was kind of it. I was like, these are the parameters, you know.
1: Yeah.
0: Really not a lot was singing to me. Anything that was even kind of meeting the mark was just too expensive, dude. So I was like, fuck. You know what I need to do is look at pawn shops. That's probably going to be the spot. So on Friday, we went to our favorite pawn shop over on the Kansas side. It was like the Trading Post. I can't remember the exact name, Trading Post. And yeah, lovely watch I found that is a left-handed Nixon. I was not familiar with this brand going in, but it's kind of your entry level brand. It's nothing like crazy fancy, but it does get the job done. It's nice and heavy, and it's a left-handed. I was just trying to see the model here, but I'm in a very dark studio
1: and the sunglasses help a lot.
0: The 4820 chrono.
1: Ooh, good reading.
0: 4820 chrono. So yeah, I like it.
1: 420 is in there. Nice.
0: Yeah, 420. Can't go wrong. So that's cool. Got a rock. We went and got some shoes for the next day. Because Ray didn't have a pair of tennis shoes, really, that fit her. And the next morning was a nice baseball clinic that they put on at the Royal Stadium for free.
1: Yeah.
0: The weekend. So that was pretty cool. Kids got to do some baseball-type exercises, hit balls off a tee, catch some pop-ups, ground balls, do some running drills.
1: Practice running backward.
0: Lots of different
1: keeping
0: stuff.
1: Keeping your eye on the ball.
0: Yep.
1: Yeah, all in an hour. And it was free, so you can't beat that.
0: Free, they got a t-shirt out of it. They got a little ball and wiffle ball and bat set.
1: Stickers.
0: Yeah, it was all.
1: Those drawstring backpacks. Oh, and the soft, super squishy fake baseball for indoor play.
0: Stress squeeze type baseball.
1: Yeah.
0: Pretty neat.
1: Yeah.
0: It was a good time. And then we grabbed lunch and then headed over to the zoo. We had some friends that were all, like, all of my friends hit me up randomly and separately, unplanned, saying, like, we're going to check out the zoo. So it was like...
1: on Saturdays.
0: It was like that, you know, my first friend hit me up. We're going to check out the zoo, but we're going to be there in the morning. So maybe we were like, all right, well, after you leave the zoo, maybe we'll get lunch. When we got lunch, they were still doing zoo stuff. I was like, okay. Well, my other friends hit me up and they're like, we're checking out the zoo today. And like, I was like, oh my God, you know, everybody is going to be at the zoo today. I can already, like, if you get these texts, then you already know. And it was true. We pulled in and they had like the main parking lot closed off and they were directing you to additional parking, but homeboy just pulled the sign down as I pulled in, so I got to sneak in and get into the front lot. It was pretty sick.
1: Yeah, that was awesome.
0: Because it was a hot ass day, so I had to do that. The giraffes are back at the zoo.
1: Yeah, and now they have an enclosure built for them. So that when fall comes around and they have to stay inside all the time because fall is too cold for giraffes, you can still see them, which yeah. I think is great. And I can't believe it took them this long to do that. They have three baby giraffes. Now they're like adolescents, but still littler than usual.
0: Pretty great.
1: They're running all over the place.
0: Yeah, it started raining while it was sunny. And so the giraffes are just like galloping around in it, like playing. It was pretty cool.
1: Having a ball.
0: Fun times.
1: Yep.
0: So a gang of giraffes, that was nice.
1: Gang of people.
0: Gang of people. Yeah, it was a sea of motherfuckers.
1: When you're a member at the zoo, it's just like nice when fall comes around and school starts back up. So you could be like, oh, let's go on a Wednesday when literally no one is there.
0: Yeah. You have these early entry days too, where you can go an hour before they open as a member. Yo, who wants to go that early, though?
1: Right.
0: I mean, honestly, they should kick everybody out and let you stay an hour late.
1: That I would prefer that also.
0: But whatever.
1: The employees would not, but I would. Maybe I can send in a request. And they like to do those adult nights, too, which is so goofy.
0: Yes, adults doing...
1: We'll keep the zoo open for an extra 2 hours, but it's 21 plus. I hope you get drunk off of... zoo beers,
0: you know,
1: zoo brew. Okay, that's an interesting date night, I guess.
0: Kind of fun,
1: kind of stinky.
0: Smells a certain way.
1: Yeah, play on the playgrounds together.
0: What else is going on?
1: Well, that was Saturday.
0: Yeah, Sunday again, stormy, so just kind of stayed quiet, stayed in. Watched a shitload of One Piece.
1: Binged some One Piece.
0: That was mainly the deal.
1: Fantastic.
0: Yeah, I gotta conclude it's the best anime that I've seen so far. List changed a number of times for me.
1: Yeah. What was it before? Most recently that you would have said.
0: Gosh, before I watched that, it would have been a tough call, probably. I really liked Death Note when I saw it first. Soul Eater, I'd probably say, was it.
1: Yeah.
0: But,
1: Soul Eater's a lot of fun.
0: Damn it to hell.
1: I really enjoyed My Hero Academia, but I haven't finished it, and we had a good friend give us some spoilers that I was like, ooh.
0: Yeah, I didn't hear those.
1: It sounds like it takes a dramatic, like... It falls off dramatically.
0: The universe has a funny way of just turning spoilers into static for me, and I just don't even hear it. So, my spoiler? I like spoilers in a specific way. I like saying them to myself out loud as I'm watching, just being like, this is about to happen. Just being like, okay, so they're going to say this, they're going to do this, they're going to go here, this person is actually this. Like, I like to spoil it by like coming to my own conclusions and my own predictions. That's what I like of spoilers. I don't like to read Reddit and all this bullshit on the internet.
1: No,
0: you know, or wikis or any of that.
1: That ruins it.
0: I like to read movie wikis and cultural stuff and things that I'm probably not going to watch or that are not of consequence. But if it's like a series and I'm starting it, like no wiki.
1: Right.
0: I don't fuck with the wiki. The only thing I'll do is look up whose voice is doing what. That's it. Or, you know, what episode, you know, I currently watch. Like, I'll watch it. I'll look wikis up from where I'm at back, you know. But never forward. No way.
1: Yeah.
0: And, yeah, One Piece, dude. A lot of people are like, I think Bleach is the same way, where people are like, it's just, there's too many. It's just like, there's it's crazy, man. You can never really cut. I'm like, watching One Piece, dude, it's the greatest one. I'm not even halfway through. It's still running now, so there's more to come.
1: Mm-hmm.
0: Haven't watched any of the movies, which up until now, we're at like about 2008 or 2009. Yeah, we're about 2009 in terms of when these episodes were coming out. And over that span, there's probably, what, like six or seven movies? Ten.
1: Yeah, well, right now we're on like a filler arc, which is a preview for the 10th movie.
0: Yeah, so eventually probably watch the movies after
1: we're all caught up.
0: We catch up to the show part. But, dude, Pirates Plus, like, all the animes have this same sort of theme of, like, everyone has a special power. Everybody's fighting. You know, there's big fights. Like, this is kind of the thing, no matter what anime you're watching, it's, like, a shitload of them. You know what I mean? Like, there's some kind of weird special power. It's, like, Japanese X-Men. On all of it. You know, that's how My Hero is, where everyone has a quirk. That's how this One Piece is, where everybody has this kind of superhuman shit. Just the source is different. It's like most people ate a devil fruit to get these weird powers. Soul Eater is kind of the same. You know, it's like a dude on their weapon, and that's the power. And then, yeah, I mean, even Dragon Ball Z, you've got the fights. Like, the fights,
1: Sailor Moon.
0: Sailor Moon, you got the fights.
1: Evangelion, we got big mecha fights.
0: Evangelion.
1: You left that off the greatest list.
0: Oh, yeah, what a complete oversight on my part.
1: Evangelion and Akira.
0: Yeah, I just love those ones. Overrated. Sorry, overrated, okay?
1: That's just his opinion.
0: Just overrated is all. Bunch of heathen bullshit. But, yo, One Piece, dude. Pirates, that's all you need to know. Fucking pirates sailing the seas, dude. You know, making their own war with the world government.
1: Yeah. It's excellent.
0: Locked on sight of their dreams. Loyal to their crew to the very bitter end. Which never seems to come, but always seems to threaten. So yeah, what could be better? The recent the tranny BTFO arc was so funny. Oh my god, dude. That was great. I was like, wow. This
1: perfect
0: came out
1: for
0: when?
1: June.
0: That's when I had to look up. Okay, this episode came out when? 2009. Okay, got it. Mental note. So yeah, that was what Sunday was, a lot of that. One Piece, dude, don't be intimidated because of its
1: amount of episodes.
0: Yeah, the depth of it. Like, that's actually a good thing. That means it's gonna, like, keep paying dividends for a long time. And you actually can cruise through a shitload of them. I don't know, we've been like 500 of them or something.
1: Yeah, we're in the 400s right now.
0: And it's great. It's, like, great.
1: You just take it arc by arc.
0: You can skip fillers if you really want, you know, Christmas and New Year type shit. But it's a nice little break from some of the heavier stuff sometimes anyway. So,
1: yeah.
0: I don't know.
1: And it also always kind of plays into, like, a dream space.
0: True.
1: I feel.
0: Yeah.
1: It always seems like it's when a character has maybe gone berserk and isn't really conscious of what's happening.
0: Sure.
1: That they throw like a very lighthearted Boss Luffy episode in.
0: Yeah. So good stuff. Would recommend. Monday, yard work. I was taming the jungle. I don't know if you saw my various posts. I'm trying to spend more time on Fetty, actually.
1: Nice.
0: I realized that I've been sleeping on Fetty for like years. And ever since the whole no agenda social, no authority social switch, I kind of made an account over there. But then also there was spook.social on the miss key. And so I kind of was like, well, you know, I'll put most of my main time over here. And I don't know. I've just been kind of looking for some kind of online camaraderie space because Noster really has been testing my patience the whole time, but it's just kind of like, dude, the TL is so bland, dude. The TL is so bland, you know? And I feel like I really don't fit in over there so much. Yeah. I feel like a lot of people don't get what I'm putting down, which never was the case on the other spots. So
1: yeah, you'd have people jump in and joke around and be playful.
0: Yeah, you know.
1: On the dong.
0: Yeah, which is fun. It's like the point, you know.
1: Yeah.
0: Or instead even of getting actuallyed or, you know, shit like this. It's like, bro, I'm just trying to be funny.
1: We're just trying to constantly argue about technical things. And it's like, yeah. Look, my thing, I got stuff working, it works, I do a show, I have fun. Like, can we just have fun over here?
0: And it's like, you know, oh, a place where everybody's kind of into Bitcoin and tech. Oh, but it's all the, like, most saltine cracker put me to sleep takes you could possibly have. Like, you know, every once in a while, you know, you get like a Darth Coin or JB55 who's like making good points and like saying, you know, just run a node and it's not that hard, or saying things that are actually based. But most people are just like just saying words that they don't really demonstrate knowledge of what they mean, and it's kind of frustrating, really.
1: Oh, that, yeah. And then when you say base stuff, you get treated like an antagonist, and the fun comes out, and it's like, why would I want to come to a place where it's just FUD nonstop? Like,
0: dude, I'm not even poking the bear, I'm tickling the bear. Do you understand? And you guys are gonna get ass mad about it. So I don't know. I've just been spending a little bit more time. I hadn't actually made until this past week, I had not made a post on No Authority Social. Up until then, it had only been technically like retweets and replies and reacts. But I'm trying it out. I'm just going to see, you know, because I miss a lot of the people over there, you know, and I was like, dude, like scrolling the timeline, it's like, you guys are still funny and edgy and, you know, the stuff that I like. I just realized, oh, wow, there's a lot of people over here that I kind of miss, actually. And, you know, it took CSB like 90 seconds to be like, new instance, you follow, we should follow each other. You follow me, I follow you.
1: Yeah. And then make some fan, not fan.
0: And then he made
1: a song, a bowl song.
0: He made some AI Pomeranian rainbow slop.
1: Value slop.
0: That made my daughter cry.
1: Forgot about
0: so
1: that.
0: Thanks for that, CSP. Thanks for that. My daughter was like
1: so
0: an emotional wreck after watching this fake song with a fake dog who wanted more food
1: and was crying and big tears.
0: She was like sobbing over the premise of this made up song, which was like inspired by, he was like inspired by Bowl After Bowl, and like the title is Bowl After Bowl, and never say Bowl After Bowl in the entire lyrics. It's just about a hungry dog. So what's that all about? Huh? What about this show invokes images of a hungry Pomeranian to you who doesn't even move his mouth to the words? That's crazy, dude. But thank you. I mean, it's an honor to provide inspiration, of course. But I didn't get anything about the output. Let's just put it that way, man. You know? Maybe try another one. So that was cool. What else is going on? Oh, the Neighborhood Association. So anyway, I posted the mountain of jungle I chopped out of the like fence line, mostly fence line vegetation.
1: Yeah.
0: Dude. So I got to let that dry out so I can burn it.
1: Woohoo!
0: And then that'll be that. And I got to get a pole saw from the Neighborhood Association because I think there's some more stuff that I can get. They have a better pole saw than what I borrowed from my dad. He likes all the battery stuff. He's like very into the battery stuff, like the battery chainsaws. You can get a little bit done, but I need to get a lot of it done. So
1: yeah,
0: we're going to be borrowing the Neighborhood Association
1: cool
0: pole saw, which runs on gasoline. Just a little bit cooler. What else?
1: Well, then we me and the kids wanted to take you out for birthday dinner.
0: Right.
1: And because of the horse lessons that occur on Tuesdays before the bowl, we thought, well, we better do it Monday. So we had you pick out a place to eat. And what'd you pick?
0: What did I pick? I picked Twin Peaks, my yeah. favorite.
1: Yeah, it's good food.
0: It's not even my favorite. It's just a good atmosphere and everything. I don't know. It was kind of a miss this night. Everyone was new over there at this location. Both the boys got sick as dogs. Thanks, guys.
1: Yeah, that was cool.
0: That was neat. So,
1: but they slept through most of dinner, which was all right.
0: Did get to watch that basketball game, so that was interesting. They have this tall guy, so I didn't really like watch any of the basketball until they had it on there, you know? So it's yeah. like, you're going to watch it because it's on. They've got this guy that looks like a fucking alien off of a spaceship on the Dallas Black team. Dallas Black team versus the New York White team. And I mean the jersey, you know, I'm talking about the jerseys, obviously. They're both the black team. But this dude is 7'4" tall, dude.
1: It's crazy.
0: Like, whoa. It was nuts. And, you know, that's actually not enough just in and of itself to really get the job done. But they won that one particular game. So that's interesting. I don't really follow basketball at all. I used to play it as a Ute.
1: Mm.
0: And I find it fun to play, but
1: yeah,
0: the NBA is just not really, I don't know. It doesn't have the gravitas for me.
1: What about the WNBA?
0: Oh, the WNBA. Wow, yeah, I'd rather watch Little League Girls Softball. And I'd rather kill myself than watch Little League Girls Softball. So there you go. There's my list of priorities. The WNBA.
1: Anyway, I get you with that one. Well, I will say
0: I'd rather watch wiffle ball. I'd rather watch cornhole on ESPN 8 The Ocho. I'd rather watch those guys pillow fight with each other and pretend to be straight. All of those things are better than the WNBA.
1: Our waitress was all right. And at one point, I don't know if she was just working really hard for her tip or what, but she just straight up stopped, looked me dead in the eyes and goes, "You are so pretty," which is like the hugest compliment coming from a waitress whose one job is to be pretty every single night.
0: That was cool.
1: I was like, wow.
0: I was like,
1: thank you. I just, yeah, that was funny. But yeah, they don't do anything special for your birthday or whatever.
0: Yeah.
1: Our eldest like is about to order and she just goes, "It's my dad's birthday." And I'm like,
0: and the girl's like, "What?"
1: Yeah, I was like, "Just order your food. It's all right."
0: Crazy.
1: We've been to many Twin Peaks, and in Colorado, you got a shot.
0: Yeah, they brought a shot out. They took a picture with me, all kinds of stuff. You know,
1: yeah.
0: What's the deal with these people were all new though, so they don't
1: yeah.
0: really think about stuff like that. They were like, "Oh, we just had a birthday earlier. It was like a 21-year-old birthday." And I was like, "Oh, that's nice." I remember that. I turned 21 at Bonnaroo, so can't really. That's kind of hard
1: piece
0: to top.
1: It together.
0: It's kind of hard to top.
1: Yeah.
0: Let's say. Yeah. So that was that. What the fuck else? Tuesday is today, birthday day. I did birthday stuff. Thank you very much. Thank you very much.
1: The girls made you a brownie cake.
0: I was baked a brownie cake. Lots of loving text coming in from all over the place. Appreciate everybody.
1: Nice. You know, list them all.
0: Fuck no. No, that's a secret. That's a secret. You know who you are. I will say, okay, I'll mention one. I'll mention one. And then everybody else can be all ass mad.
1: Oh, boy.
0: Mary-Kate Ultra texted me a lovely text, but mentioned that it was a good number, and it's 36. When I was thinking about it a little, it's like 36, and 3 plus 6 is 9, and today's 6-9, and that's like a 3-6-9 energy. It's like very triangular.
1: 3 away from 33.
0: 3 away from 33.
1: Which is kind of crazy to think about.
0: When you turn 33... this year.
1: Yep.
0: So it's like a bunch of stuff. And I was like, yeah, that's a cool number. That's a good solid, decent number. But I appreciate everybody who reached out. I don't, you know, we could spend the rest of the show talking about all the texts I got from friends and family. But we are trying to wrap the recap. What do we do today? The horse lesson, of course. Penultimate horse lesson. Next week's the last intro class lesson.
1: Yeah, so the bowl will be on time. Ish.
0: Kind of. Yeah. Back to the regular on time. What the... Oh, Cotton Gin happened. Happy token birthday, Sir Spencer Plus Plus. He's reminding me in the chat that he sent a lovely message.
1: Aw.
0: Christopher Battles, happy anniversary of celebrating the anniversary of your birth. Wow. Okay, so, you know, chat's trying to get me to list here. I love you all. You see, I love you all. Thank you all. You guys are great. Hang out. We're going to be partying all night, so you're here. You're at the party.
1: You made it.
0: And we love you for it. We do. We appreciate everybody.
1: It's true.
0: I just wanted to talk the number tard stuff.
1: Yeah, good numerology.
0: I shouldn't even have said name. I should have just said, this one bitch sent me a text. I don't know. Then nobody would have been like, yes, but I also. I'm just playing.
1: Except for me, then I'd be like, what are you talking about?
0: So this other human. See, I'm just trying to upset everyone equally now. I'm just like, wait. Let no bowler be left unupset. He was pointing out the 3669 karma. That's what he was pointing out. Holy shit.
1: 3669, yeah.
0: So that's actually on topic of the number. Wow. I didn't even notice. I'm so stupid. I just saw the highlight. And then every time I see karma, it's like somebody telling me a spoiler. I'm like, oh, okay. It's
1: like, yep.
0: 3669 was the karma he hit.
1: Said it wrong again. 3369. 3369.
0: That's what I said. 3369. 420 ALMAO BBQ
1: 9633.
0: What I love is he quotes the karma he gave me earlier and it gives me another karma.
1: Whoa.
0: Did you notice that? That's pretty slick. He's like, hey, I gave you karma earlier. Here's the quote. And then it's like, quote, karma.
1: Gal's like, take another one.
0: So awesome.
1: It's your birthday.
0: I love this show. I love everything about how it works. I love IRC. I love you, bowlers. This is like the perfect spot to celebrate. I wouldn't want to be anybody else for sure.
1: Yeah, seriously.
0: And anywhere else, definitely. With anyone else, this is nice.
1: Dude, I even got not to make it about me.
0: But
1: your birthday,
0: yeah,
1: and the two become one.
0: Uh-huh.
1: And today I wore one of your shirts and I got compliments on the shirt.
0: True.
1: Pretty cool.
0: Which is just, you know, a Lebowski shirt.
1: Yeah.
0: No big deal. But, you know, you go to Chipotle and the white guys that work there are very, like, almost always into Lebowski. I don't know how that lines up. Like, there must be some kind of correlation. White dudes with long hair who work at Chipotle happen to like the Big Lebowski also. There's like some kind of a cultural overlap there, I think. I can't really put my finger on it exactly what that might be.
1: Because they're like, do you see that lady over there? I like her shirt. Yeah. Do you?
0: He was like, who's that lady over there in the Lebowski shirt? It's like, that's my wife.
1: Yeah.
0: That's not a lady. That's my wife.
1: I have to start pulling clothes out of your drawer for casual days where I'm wearing a t-shirt.
0: Yeah.
1: Because now my belly's too big to fit in my clothes.
0: Nice.
1: Why would you buy maternity clothes when you have a husband?
0: So true. Yeah, so I got my double protein. Let's thank some people.
1: Nice.
0: Because the note has been smacking off of the chain.
1: Heck yeah.
0: I think that somebody is just streaming sets via some Noster thing.
1: Huh.
0: Because I keep getting 21s with no
1: metadata.
0: No metadata, no additional, and it's not like it's showing up. So usually if somebody's boosting the live stream, it'll go in the chat. If somebody's zapping on Noster, I'll get some notification on one of the 12 clients that you can use. That's probably another one. And I'm getting no such luck there on any front, so... Rev is zapping. So it's probably Rev. We can thank Rev for all of that. Rev, you're going to get Rev credit Bottle. For all the anonymous boosts that I see tonight.
1: That's right.
0: I don't know why the camera just flipped upside down. That was crazy.
1: Whoa.
0: I bet I know. There we go. That was nuts. Partying. That was, we turned these clowns upside down. You know what I'm saying? Let's thank some people, though. Let's thank people who stream sats to the show. Actually, we usually do the Pipples first, don't we?
1: Mm-hmm.
0: Let's do the Pipples. You can, of course, support the show. It's a value for value podcast, right? Means that we do it for you up front, and then we ask you to consider what value you get out of the show. A lot of people are like, you know, that's dead, that's gay, that's fringe, that's oblivion. That's something I've heard, this idea, new to me, but not new, I guess, in certain circles, that, you know, we shouldn't decentralize ourselves into oblivion. And it's like, yo, wait, we're in oblivion, okay? We've been in oblivion. So it's not like we're going further out. No, no, no. We're building something organically, and it's been building ever since. You know, we're not
1: true.
0: We're not like trying to be a minnow in the ocean. We're kind of like a goldfish in a little ornamental pond here. You see what I'm saying? And it's a littler place where there's fewer sharks, and there's just a lot of people who kind of are also chill and aligned with our visions and our goals and our tastes and our memes and our jokes and our humor.
1: Yeah. Security through obscurity.
0: Security through obscurity. That's a lot of the things that we like. So it's not, I know that we are taken all the time out of context to say like, oh, because you don't endorse this, you're actually against this. Or because you think that this is the best way, then all the other ways are the wrong way. No, no, no, no, no, no, no. We don't care. You know, I scroll Twitter sometimes. I watch TikToks that people put on Twitter. I don't really have a TikTok account, so that makes it a pain in the ass. But you see what I'm saying? Like, I watch YouTube. I have a YouTube music thing, so that's the only reason I don't do Spotify, but I probably would do Spotify or something. You know, YouTube music is my that. Get it? It's just kind of like the one that jived with me the best, even back when it was Google Play Music and they switched over. It just jived with me the best. I just got used to it. It's not like I'm some kind of a purist fringe guy, but the show is specific, and the show came out of, you know, following along with No Agenda, guesting on Hog Story, and then bringing the show back to life, getting into podcasting 2.0 in the very early days of that, and then just kind of organically letting our bowlers kind of lead the way and expand and add value. You know, we're fine with the small group. I'm not trying to get a million listeners by the end of the year of the Firehorse. I'm trying to add different value by the end of the year of the Firehorse. You get it? I'm trying to play with things, see what sticks, but like in an organic and manageable way. Like, it would be the death of me if I blew up overnight on some fucking platform. You know, it would be bad for the show, actually. And even if it came with a bunch of money somehow, would actually be bad for the show. Now, if it got tens of thousands or hundreds of thousands or millions of views, clicks, whatever, the only way it would really turn into money is if you're monetizing on one of these platforms, and thusly you would be advertising on one of these platforms, and we just don't feel like the content and the feel of the show is really conducive to any of that. We would have to, even implicitly, it wouldn't even necessarily need to be an explicit contract we would enter to. Implicitly, we would be beholden to this new thing, right? If the terms of service, this big chunk of money that gets injected, right? We would be steered by that. And we don't want to be steered by that. We want to remain independent of that, right? We want to be steered by the bowlers and the people who get it, who have been here for us throughout these years, seen this growth, and people who are new, who kind of are hanging and getting the hang of it and getting, you know, acclimated to it and getting it. we want it to be a natural, organic process, you know? So that means if you're new, like, take your time, hang out, explore the back catalog, go to bullafterbull.com, check out the interviews we've done, check out some older shows. Maybe you like the video aspect. Maybe you think it's corny and you'd rather just have the audio. You know, this show is designed to be audio friendly and always will be, something that you can just listen to and not completely miss out on any of the plot. It's enhanced by the video, but not beholden to the video. Get it? And that's kind of our thing. So we try to put value in the show each week. We just ask, you know, think about what value you've gotten out of that show. And even from the last time you've given value to now, what kind of value has come in? Send it back to us in some way. You can do that via the PayPal, which it's just via a donate button at the bottom of any page on bullafterbull.com. And we did have a bowler do this quite recently. Now I need to reload this because I've been timed out. You know how you log in before the show just to see what's up, and then
1: oh yeah,
0: you get timed out because it's like 12 minutes.
1: Are you there?
0: It's like, guess, you know, not. Hey, logging like, you out. It's just my computer here in the basement. It's not like, yo, we gotta log you out, bro. It's been too long. Kevin S is back.
1: Hey, Kevin S. Thank
0: with
1: you.
0: With a $5 hair monthly recurring donation that he sends in every month. Very much appreciated. Kevin S. of the Middle Coast of California. Appreciate you, brother. He's been on this thing a long time.
1: Yeah.
0: And it's very much appreciated. Keeping it going there. Man, these pins are slamming off the hook. I love this.
1: Yeah.
0: I wish I knew more about the source and the... But, you know, we'll get there. I'm scrolling back up. Let's turn our attention to the helipad, because that's where all these bowling sound effects are coming from, okay? They are the sounds of lightning payments, Bitcoin lightning payments hitting the node, and the node sees them, and it makes the bowling sound, and it turns the disco ball above us on and throws color all over the bowl. It's very nice. You can get involved by zapping the show on Noster or by boosting. That's a nice way, because then I can see what's going on, I think. Boosting in a podcasting 2.0 app. You can find one by taking all of your clothes off and going to nudepodcastapps.com. Here's a soundtrack to do it to.
2: I'm going to boost some sats. I've got 40,000 in my wallet. I'm boosting value contribution. This is fucking awesome.
0: So awesome, bro. So awesome. I'm going to thank the streamers first this time this week because I'm thinking about it. And, you know, I know you might be thinking, wow, maybe he's got the stream tab open and that's why it's slamming so often. I really don't. That is the boost side of the tab. Wow. That is going crazy. So we'll catch up. And, you know, I've had it scrolled back to the delineator, so we'll see what's going on. It's kind of like it's a surprise for me, too.
1: Nice.
0: But as far as streamers go, looks like we have been... Logs has been streaming. Hope I'm saying that right.
1: Yeah, it's Logs.
0: Logs has been streaming to the episode 9 I did with the the local Bitcoiners.
1: Cool.
0: I always see that episode title and then I say KC Bitcoiners. Local Bitcoiners with Reed and Rev Hoddle over there. Localbitcoiners.com. You can check them out. Still... lots of demand and love for my episode, which is pretty cool. I got passed, though, on the leaderboard. There's now a more popular boost-numbered episode, a more heavily boosted episode. So we got to get back in there and start boosting, make it a real fight. But that's all right. I can handle the number two podium for a little bit. You know, give some other people some time to soak up that gold. Let's see. We've got Rev Cybertrucker's been streaming some sats in via Fountain. Appreciate you there.
1: Thanks, Rev.
0: Lots of homegrown hit streams that I'm seeing, of course. One of the greatest shows. My favorite music podcast, for sure. And yeah, I'm biased, so what? Doesn't change what I believe.
1: It's a fun one.
0: Yeah. I mean, it is what I believe. It doesn't change, you know what I'm saying? It doesn't diminish what I believe. My biases help form my opinions. Hello. Chad F. been streaming in. Heyo, from Castomatic.
1: Hey, CEO of the free and open internet.
0: Looks like earlier today he was catching up on that 441.
1: Nice.
0: Which is very nice. We appreciate that. We appreciate all our streamers. Lots of boosts. Let's check out the boost side of things. I'm scrolling back to the 6 day ago mark.
1: Ooh.
0: Where we should see the happening of boosters boosting that published episode. And yes, Chad F. out of Castomatic is the first boost there with 333 sats. And he just has the /O/man celebrating like this.
1: Woohoo!
0: Much appreciated. Next up, we've got R&R Andy Brash.
1: Hey!
0: Rock and Roll Breakheart.
1: Nice.
0: 250 sats also out of Castomatic there. He says, hashtag designated dog. That's right. It's important to designate a dog. And I'll be the wagon little dog there. I am getting a lot of these, including of tonight. So 21 sats from Lightning Invoice. And when I get... I'll probably have to just come up with some kind of custom solution to this or tweak my own whatever the fuck between the payment coming in and the helipad going on. But right now in a helipad, I'll just see a... It looks like a Bitcoin Lightning logo for the logo. And it's because it's a Lightning Invoice. Mm-hmm. And then it'll say 21 sats from Lightning Invoice. And then the message is always Spencer custom Lightning address. So that's a payment going to pay, Spencer at pay.bullafterbull.com. That's my custom Lightning address. So it's also hooked up to the node. And all I can see is that's the recipient and then however many sats it was. And that's really all that I'm seeing. Had to up the NWC to increase the amounts. I ran out of sats. If I'm spamming, I'll slow down. Hey, Rev Hoddle, no worries about it. That's a nice, lovely sound. We picked the sound so that we wouldn't get tired of it.
1: That's,
0: you know,
1: right.
0: It's like if you're hanging out in a bowling alley, you hear that all night, like, you know, dozens of pins crashing constantly. And it's just kind of like, for me, that is a chill, relaxing kind of zen sound. So, yeah, don't. Should I stop sending you money? I don't know if that's annoying. No way, sir. No, it's designed to be awesome. And we appreciate every little crash for sure. The only thing I want to do, and the onus is on me to do this, is to figure out some way to, you know, get at least the sender, because all this stuff comes in. You know, if you're zapping, then the payload is there. You're sending this information to Nostr. I just need to figure out a way to look it up and receive it.
1: Yeah.
0: Because the payment's coming in, but like the Nostr notifications on these clients, it's just not really... I don't know why it's not servicing anywhere.
1: Mm.
0: But that's a me problem. That's not a you problem, Rev. That's a me problem. Lots of homegrown hits, love, as usual. We're scrolling through that. Because I'm a stubborn old fuck and I don't like to use filters. And that's just because there's other little Easter eggs that sometimes I can miss if I apply just a bull after bull only filter. So
1: true.
0: 500 sats came in from Seabrooklyn.
1: Hey, Seabrooklyn.
0: Yeah, he boosted in from Fountain. He says, it's over. Yo, it's over, dude. Stick a fork in it. She's done. Very nice. Thank you. I agree. Let's pack our shit up. Let's go home.
1: It's dead.
0: 42 sats from Lightning Invoice. Spencer Custom Lightning Address. Loving it.
1: Nice.
0: 21 sats to the same. A couple of boosts. Here's The Wait Is Over. Got an auto boost for that. Did you guys play that as well?
1: We did not.
0: Interesting.
1: Maybe someone else.
0: Oh, I think maybe Oystein played it.
1: Yeah.
0: On Mutton Meat and Music.
1: Yes.
0: Possibly.
1: Perhaps.
0: It's possible. Pretty cool.
1: That's
0: cool.
1: Awesome.
0: Stuff, though. I love all this. See, like, the music stuff, it's... I don't like to put the filter on because then I'll miss stuff like that, so... interesting, fun stuff. Here's a Rev Hoddle boost out of Fountain. And it's 2164 sats is the boost amount. And he says, Year of the Fire Horse. All y'all out there, don't forget it. Yeah, that's absolutely right. We're still... early in Fire Horse, actually. We're still in the first half. He says, it's always a cool vibe in the bowl, constructive. Crashing out is not a bowl kind of vibe, and I like that. Tried to boost from local Bitcoiners in pub via boostmebitch.com, but didn't quite get there. We'll try again. Looking forward to what you might find in the P.O. box, too. Yes, more on that imminently.
1: Yeah.
0: I was looking forward to that.
1: I took a little trip.
0: Yeah, yeah. That will be imminent. Once we catch up on these boosts, we'll reveal all findings of the P.O. box. What else do we got? Chad F. 420 boosting in.

0: crying with a mess of emojis. What do we got here? We've got a party face emoji, a little party hat. We've got a pregnant man. We've got a...
1: Oh, my.
0: What is that, a little shrimp? Is that some scrimps? I got to zoom in. That's what I should be doing, is like scrolling in, zooming in. Oh, it's the basketball guy running. Okay.
1: Oh.
0: Peach square, a female symbol.
1: Yeah.
0: Black dude doing a cartwheel, a fairy, and a crystal ball. Hell yeah.
1: Nice.
0: Quality emojis from a quality man. Hey, Citizen Plus Plus in the chat. What is up? I saw somebody earlier, I don't remember who it was, said, of course, Spencer was born on 6-9. I think it was Eric PP.
1: It was Eric PP.
0: Yeah, yeah. Eric PP.
1: Eric
0: was like,
1: Pepe.
0: Of course he was born on 6-9. It's true. Best birthday.
1: Yep.
0: Kanye's so pissed he was born on 6-8. But he did release a new music video.
1: Oh, yeah.
0: Gemini Season. Yeah.
1: Oh,
0: yeah.
1: Shoot.
0: It's great. Bianca's pouring raw milk all over her titties. It's pretty good.
1: Nice.
0: I enjoyed it.
1: It's what the people want.
0: Here's all of our lightning, custom lightning invoices. To have minimal info, I'll just say the amounts.
1: Hold on. You missed two boosts.
0: Okay.
1: We had 333 sats come in from Chad F and 33 others via boostmebitch.com that said, we're going boosting.
0: Nice. Yeah, I don't see that. I must have. I think my node was off for like a half a second because I noticed him say that in the chat.
1: Good thing it's an easy fix.
0: That's right, and I did
1: turn
0: fix
1: it back
0: it.
1: On.
2: Thank you, bitch.
0: Appreciate
1: and then
0: that.
1: I saw 3,600 sats come in from Bully Steed via Fountain. It says, "Ah, a birthday bowler, right on time."
0: Now that
1: with
0: one, I
1: some emojis.
0: That one I do have. I just got to it yet.
1: Oh, my bad.
0: So thanks for blowing up my spot.
3: Ah, bowler, right on time.
0: But yes, that one's in there too.
1: The pins are still falling.
0: Pins are still falling.
1: Spot back.
0: So some custom lightning addresses. We got 111, followed by 21 and 21 and 21. Then the Bully Steed boost that you mentioned. Appreciate it, Bully. Appreciate you. I still need to check my email. I remember you said you're going to email me. I haven't looked yet. I've been all over the map, so I'll get to it, I promise. Then... more custom lightning invoice boosts. 21, then 1,000, then 31, then 21,
1: woo,
0: then 420.
1: Hey!
0: 21, 21, 42, 21, 21, 21, 21, 420, 420, 420.
1: Whoa!
0: 3669 coming in from Piranesi.
1: Hey, Piranesi.
0: Out of Fountain. And then again, just now, 3669 from Piranesi out of Fountain. Appreciate nice. That. I don't know if these are... double spins or doubly dupes or how he's doing that, but I think that they came through both of those, so I appreciate both of them equally. And everybody who has been sending value all night, it's been lit. It's been a birthday sounding situation here, so that is very much appreciated.
1: Party on the lanes.
0: And it keeps going, and it keeps going, and it keeps going. 21 just came in. Much appreciated, everybody. There's another 420.
1: Hey.
0: We're all just boosting away. Much appreciated. Killing it. My Bitcoin birthday suit. On Nostra, I'm in my Bitcoin birthday suit. Here, I'm in my light blue birthday suit. Yeah. That's right. I had to double check. Cool. That's one other way, of course, to provide value for the show, but there's a myriad of ways. One of which being the P.O. box that was mentioned earlier. So you can send physical mail to P.O. box 410154, KCMO 64141. And yeah, you can't even just write the KCMO. But yep. That's Kansas City, Missouri, if you want to write it all out. Both are valid. And I did get a envelope today. The return address says Read BTC.
1: Ew.
0: So I have a feeling... of where it's from, being read. And here is a sticker. Look at that. Here, let me get a little closer. Let me get a little closer so you can see this action. Look at that.
1: Nice.
0: Local Bitcoiners find Build Grow, a podcast dedicated to Bitcoin meetups. localbitcoiners@gmail.com and a QR code. Love that. I'm going to stick that somewhere. Real nice.

0: And here is a letter with a fat-ass QR. Okay, here it says, Spence and Lorian, I've been experimenting with all different ways to boost bowl after bowl, so kindly accept this physical boost. I wish I could have come up with a more clever way of sending you some physical Bitcoin, but cash you will have to do for now. Scan the QR code below to get some e-cash from Minibits. All right, let's do that.
1: Nice.
0: Let's see what the user experience is like. We're always interested in this user experience, right? So let's see if we can, first of all, just do it from a regular camera scan. That's going to be probably not what's going on. Okay. So that's not it. We're going to scan it with, let me think about, maybe Cake? Let me try Zeus first.
1: Yeah,
0: Zeus is connected directly to my node, and it's going to take a few minutes. But while we're waiting for Zeus to load, tell them a little bit about other ways that we could give value.
1: Well, simply putting your time into the bowl is contributing value to the bowl. Maybe you're hanging out in the bowl, chatting along. That's value bowl to us. Maybe you are grabbing ISOs or funny things that we say using Cotton Gin's ISO bot, which you'll find in the chat. You just type ISO and then the funny thing that we said, and the ISO bot will grab that. And every night, we pick an ISO for the cold open of the episode, so it's very valuable to have bowlers chiming in about what they thought were the funniest moments worth highlighting right at the top of the show to kick things off. Maybe you've made some jingles for your favorite segments or something that could be played at the end of the show, just out of funny bits or whatever, memes to be shared, art of any digital form, you can send over to show@bowlafterbowl.com. I recommend that email address because that goes to both Spencer and I, so someone will definitely see it, and it'll be acknowledged and contributed to the next bowl on the next Tuesday after that comes in. You might notice we have different episode art week after week, bowl after bowl. Well, someone's got to make it. It's usually me.
0: True.
1: But if you like making digital art, send some to us. show@bowlafterbowl.com. You got a funny story that you think we should talk about? Or maybe serious. Maybe you saw a magic number in the wild. Share that. You can post it in the chat. Send it to the bowl at show@bowlafterbowl.com. So many things. I'm not even scratching the surface. You want to stuff cash into an envelope and send it to the P.O. Box, go for it. P.O. Box 410-154, Casey Mo, 64141. Anything you think would be worth hanging up in the bowl, too. We like decorating. We're quite the maximalists over here. So send it our way to the P.O. Box. And hey, the value goes in a circle endlessly. So if you want to help spread the bowl, pass the bowl to someone you know will like it, or put it in a place where you think bowlers probably hang out, you can get some stickers from us. Just send a self-addressed stamped envelope to P.O. Box 410-154, Kansas City, Mo, 64141. And of course, one of the, I don't want to say it's the simplest way, but I think it's a good entrance to contributing value to the bowl is giving the bowl phone a call and saying, hi, what's up? And if you don't even want to say hi, what's up, or you don't know what to say after that, it's okay, because every bowl we come up with a new first time I ever topic. And this week we're talking about the first time you ever had an energy drink. You remember your first energy drink? Maybe you don't, but you have a memorable energy drink experience. Well, you can share that with us and all the other bowlers by just giving us a call. And because surely you have a cell phone nearby. Maybe you're listening to this on mobile right now rather than a desktop, or over, you know, your phone speakers instead of stereo equipment plugged in. So if you want to give us a call, and say hi, send some birthday wishes, or answer the FTI, all you gotta do is pick up your phone and...

0: hang around here long enough and you'll discover that we do not screen our voicemails. So whatever you say goes. You know, that's another reason why we like doing it our own way over here in the bowl at bowlafterbowl.com. Utilizing all of the censorship resistant protocols out there.
1: So true.
0: How's that e-cash going? Did you get...
1: So I can't get Zeus to connect to my node for whatever reason. And then I tried Cake and it didn't recognize. I tried Wallet of Satoshi and it did not. And it said, this is not a Lightning invoice. So now I'm trying Albie. Mana. I've not tried Albie. That's a good idea. Here, let me see if there's even a way in.
0: I do like the direct to node pipeline personally.
1: Of course. Yeah. So. Yeah. If that had worked out for me, I would have been doing that.
0: Albie always seems to be like quicker than Zeus on my phone, at least.
1: Let's try Albie. Yeah, yeah. I didn't even think about the Albie Go.
0: Yeah, Albie Go.
1: And then, can you receive and scan? Oh, yeah. There's a redeem.
0: Yeah, yeah, yeah.
1: Scan an LNURL QR code. See, now I just don't. This is the thing: is I don't know if the.
0: Oh right.
1: Cashew. This is a cashew. What's a cashew wallet that I should use? So I've tried every wallet that I have now, except Zeus, of course.
0: Right, and I think Zeus is a definite one.
1: I'm pretty sure Zeus works, but...
0: Yeah, we'll just have to get it connected in the post show.
1: It's just being an asshole connecting to my Tor connection. But I will keep trying it. Oh, Zeus should be able to receive it without connecting. I'll try that. I'll try that. In the meantime, though, let's talk about our first time. The first time I ever, of course, we're talking about the...
0: having an energy drink.
1: First time you ever had an energy drink, okay? And we're going to keep it as always. So people a lot of times ask, does blah, blah, blah count? And if you can ask the question of does it count, the answer, of course, is yes. Always yes. That's canon. So if you can frame it in a version of a question like that and ask, does it count, then it counts. And calling now would be a good time because that's when we do the thing.

0: bowl. Did a new thing in the bowl in the bowl. We do have some calls here. Let's get into the calls going on.
1: All right.
0: Oh, bubbly call. What's up? Hitting it.
2: In the bowl.
0: In the bowl.
2: Guys.
0: What's up?
2: Going?
0: It's going great.
2: Good. Excellent.
0: Hell yeah.
2: Yeah, it's always good to be in the bowl on a Tuesday, no matter what else is going on, right?
0: Certainly.
1: Yes.
2: And I'll go ahead and get behind the curtain and leave you this this voicemail here. First time I ever had an energy drink. So I'm thinking it probably would have been back in middle school, right?
0: Okay.
2: And first, I just want to kind of want to set the stage is that while I was allowed to have soda, like soda wasn't really something we had in the house a lot, and caffeine was almost on there with the list of like on the list of hard drugs with my mom. So like maybe before like a church lock-in or something like that, she'd be like, "All right, if anybody offers you any pills and tells you they'll help you stay up, you know, don't take them. It's drugs." And so she was, yeah, caffeine was pretty up there on the list of drugs that my mom didn't want me to take. So naturally, I wanted to take some. And I think the first energy drink, first time I ever energy drank would have been the OG Jolt Cola back in middle school.
0: Jolt.
2: Right? Mm. It tasted like Pepsi, i.e. it tasted like shit. And it just had a lot of sugar and a lot of caffeine. And boy, yep, just bouncing off the walls, you know? And, of course, now fast forward to today, where I'm much, much older. I'm banging out two or three of those things a day and, like, I'm still getting drowsy in the afternoon. So I don't know if it doesn't work anymore or if it's just, like, you know, I was never on the pharma meth, not really. But I wonder if, like, it's just I get older. It just doesn't affect me as much or something. Anyway, Celsius Master Race. I buy it by the case.
0: Nice.
2: Because apparently I'm not the only person in my neighborhood that likes that particular flavor. Every store, so they usually stock the strawberry dragon, and then they stock the blue raspberry. And nobody likes that blue raspberry shit. Nobody likes it. And so they're always sold out of my red shit, and I always have the blue shit. So I just start ordering it by the case. And so that's why I figure I got like 5 years left. The chest pains haven't started yet, but... Sometimes I excuse a little gas pain, you know, like, oh, that's just gas. That's just gas. So anyway, love you guys. I hope you're having a great show in the bowl.
0: In the bowl.
1: In the bowl. Yo, the chest pains.
0: The chest pains. It's didn't they kill that? Celsius is legit because they killed that cheerleader, right?
1: That was a different one.
0: Oh, that was a different. Oh, yeah. That was the Alani Numini.
1: Yeah. Damn. Killing a cheerleader. That's crazy. But yeah, I don't know. Caffeine is strange because I do kind of wonder about tolerance to caffeine. And I also have plenty of caffeine on a regular basis. And caffeine is the only drug that's given me withdrawals that were awful. And it's always a fucking headache. It'll be like 3 days withdrawals.
0: Withdrawals?
1: Yeah, I can't say withdrawal. How do you say it?
0: Withdrawals.
1: Withdrawals. Yeah, sure. I always just get a wicked headache if I go a day without caffeine.
0: Yo, update on
1: the e-cash?
0: The e-cash.
1: Yeah.
0: So check this out. I did.
1: Okay,
0: so checking. With Zeus, I just had to regenerate the connection QR. I don't know if I maybe have updated something since I last used Zeus. So I just... rescan the config, you know, on Raspi Blitz, you can go into connect in the Raspi Blitz menu. You go to connect and then to mobile wallet, Zeus to Android. Rescan that. And then I got right in and then I scanned it and it said, Minibits, mint URL, minibits or mint.minibits.cash/Bitcoin 420 sats successfully received token. And it even showed up as a cashew token sweep, physical boost.
1: Whoa.
0: 420 sats in.
1: Nice.
0: So it worked. Thank you.
1: Thanks, Reed.
0: Thank you, Reed.
1: That's cool.
0: Shouts out to Rev and Reed. Awesome. Rocking it. Cool. So it worked. It happened. Zeus is the winner, by the way.
1: Zeus plus plus.
0: All these fucking wallets. Everybody's like, well, what wallet do you suggest when normies are on? And I'm like, go away. I'm going to get away from you. Get out of my face. You know how many times I've been going to Bitcoin meetups for like 4.5 years now? You know how many times I've watched people try to just get a regular person who's never fucked with it?
1: Many.
0: In and just like get an app on their phone and then send them some Bitcoin. It's always a cringe ass disaster. Mm-hmm. I've never seen it go well. I've seen it go okay in that like eventually they'll get money into the guy's phone after like a half hour. I've never seen it go smooth. I've seen sometimes they have to go, well, shucks, and not actually even fucking do it.
1: Yeah.
0: So it's a bit crazy. That's why I just recommend what works for me the most often out of the attempts, which still isn't 100%. Obviously, we just saw it go down. Like, you just saw me try to cash some e-cash, and it took whatever, however long. I don't know. Look at the time code. You can tell me how long it took. Too long. And Zeus is still, in my experience, the most versatile, the most wide-ranging, like accepts all the types of payments you can scan, including, I guess, eCash, which is pretty cool. The only way Augie's been able to send me eCash in the past, which is, I think, the only other time I've received it. Same way, Zeus. And, connected to my own node at home, by the way. So, Zeus, I know that you can make now, like, a light node that lives in your phone through Zeus and use their own kind of custodians to do that and put it together. But I don't really know exactly how that works, and I've heard mixed reviews on it.
1: Yeah.
0: I recommend, and hey, you can say, hey, normies won't do this, it's a big pain in the ass. Well, yeah, so's the thing you're going to tell them, though. Like, so is the thing that you're telling them to do that's also a big pain in the ass. If it's like easy, quick, like falling off of a log, then it's probably not even their Bitcoin.
1: Right.
0: Right. Cause it's the only way you get it like falling off of a log easy. Like, oh, I'm going to send you sats to your Cash App. All right. Well, then that's Cash App sats for however long you have it there. Whatever. That's a step, right? In the right direction. We like to call it a step in the right direction. And I'm not a purist. Right? We have to have multiple people playing multiple roles, giving multiple advice. But the advice that I have to give because of my role, you see, and where I come from and what my experience is, that has to be my recommendation. Is I recommend you build your own node, connect Zeus to it, and use Zeus as your wallet. There you go. And yeah, that's exactly why, because it did work.
1: Nice.
0: Where everything else wouldn't even scan it, let alone put it on my node. So
1: while we're glazing Zeus, have you seen their clinks?
0: I've not.
1: This like clink N offer. If I understand correctly, and I haven't done much reading into it and I haven't played with it yet, but it seems like it might be a replacement for LN address on Noster.
0: Oh, interesting.
1: It's like a different payment protocol altogether for Lightning. And Zeus is the one experimenting and creating it, so.
0: Excellent.
1: Clink.
0: Clinking it up.
1: Look more into it.
0: Yeah, I'll have to do a test drive. Thank you, though, Christopher Battles. Great call. Great and update. Pfeiffer. That's what I said, Pfeiffer, right? Jesus Christ. I was reading my screen. It said Christopher Battles. Pfeiffer just called. And what I wanted to say about Pfeiffer's call, actually, is it finally happened. This thing that I said was going to happen. You remember I was like, yeah, okay, so we're going to turn call forwarding on the bowl line so that I don't miss maybe like a critical call again.
1: Yeah.
0: And then today my phone rings and I'm not thinking about it because it's my birthday, you know?
1: Yep.
0: And so then it's like phone rings, it's Pfeiffer, and then I answer and it's like, call from Pfeiffer, press 1 to accept, press 2 to send a voicemail. And I was like, all right, that's a little bit weird. But then I hit 1, and right when I hit 1, I go, oh, he's trying to call the bowl voicemail. So then we had kind of like a fun, awkward conversation of like,
1: was he hitting it?
0: He was hitting it. Yeah. He was like, I've got my setup all ready to rip. And I'm like, okay, let me just hang up then and like let you get back to the voicemail, send it through. So it was a good test because now I know if I answer and it gives me that message, I can just hit 2 to send people the voicemail if it's not
1: nice
0: the call I'm thinking of. So
1: yep.
0: That was fun, though, Pfeiffer. Thanks for calling in. Always good to hear from you. Always good to hear you hitting it.
1: Yeah.
0: And, of course, our fellow Missouri Smash brother down there. Missouri Smash! Always appreciate the value you're bringing. Would you remember the first time you ever had an energy drink, Lorian?
1: I do. I think it was 7th or 8th grade. I want to say I was around, like, 13. And, oh, let's see. Let me do the math, because I just found it. It was 2007.
0: Whoa.
1: Oh, back in the day of 2007. Okay, so I was 14.
0: You were a freshman.
1: And I was a freshman in high school.
0: Senior.
1: And Dunkin' Donuts came out with these Sobe energy drink culottas.
0: Ooh, yeah.
1: And it was lime green. I don't remember what the flavor was supposed to be. I would guess lime. But I don't really remember. I just remember it was really sugary and delicious.
0: Sure.
1: And that, I was getting hyped up on those. That was a treat.
0: That's funny.
1: Yeah, I was spending my babysitting money on those, feeling like a big shot. Pretty cool. Switching up from my extra, extra coffees that I'd usually get with a bunch of cream and sugar. Oh, no, now we're going for the lime green energy drink culotta.
0: Wow, Lorian and extra, extra. I never would have
1: guessed it.
0: Put the two together.
1: Yeah, so that was cool. And it had the lizard on it, you know?
0: Yeah, like the Sobe.
1: So I loved video games in high school too, and you know, like a bunch of dudes do, and then they've got like their gamer juice of choice, which was usually like a variation of Mountain Dew or whatever.
0: Sure.
1: But with the Sobe culotta, I was like, yes, this is it.
0: This is my thing. I have my
1: gamer juice.
0: That's great.
1: Yeah. It was great. It was good.
0: Here's another one that's good. Hopefully. I don't know.
2: For DeLorean.
0: Whoa.
1: Customer Badger,
0: oh my god, for real this time.
2: Chugging down some bean juice, you know. gotta get that caffeine in the body. Oh yeah, oh yeah, oh yeah.
0: See, this is how you listen at 4x speed.
1: Yeah.
3: Holy coffee, did that.
0: What?
1: Whoa. There he is.
3: I feel like, wake up the brain a little bit, but I can kind of just drink it and, I just drink water and coffee, about it.
1: Nice.
3: And like beer here and there, but like,
0: Here, there.
3: So, probably said before, but I feel like sometimes I wish it would do something, but then it's also like kind of, it's nice that it does not. And I've gone like without coffee. I don't have to have coffee. Because I drink so much water, it's just something else to drink. But yeah, anyway. Yada. First time I've ever had an energy drink was probably like a Monster drink.
0: Sure.
3: Like, I used to buy them, just kind of for the taste, back in the day, if you will.
0: Yep.
3: Back when I used to actually drink soda, which I do not drink anymore. Unless it's like the sparkly water kind of thing, or one of those quote-unquote natural sodas.
0: Yeah.
3: But it was one of those easy things to eliminate, so I just eliminated them some years ago.
0: Nice. That
3: included energy drinks, because I would just kind of drink them for the funky flavor, but they don't really do anything to me. So I kind of figured it's probably more harm than good, and why do it anyway, and yada, yada, yada.
0: Sure.
3: So, yeah. But probably a Monster drink. I think I like a Red Bull or two or here back in the day.
0: Sure. Classic.
3: Like a decade plus ago sort of thing, maybe. But, yeah. Maybe not that long, but it's been years. Maybe if I get coffee from like a coffee shop, just sometimes it's like, oh yeah, this is like stronger to make at home. Like I'll kind of feel it, but yeah. That's it. But as you guys said, it's scary when you see like kids down on these things. Like, dude, if you're already like, you know, if you're younger and you're already trying to do that to yourself, like probably just not good overall.
0: So true.
3: I think you just can kind of agree.
0: Yep.
3: Like, pro versus con, juice versus the squeeze in long term. But I realize thinking long term is, it's a tough one to balance. So, anyway, hope you guys stay dangerous, and whether or not you're balancing or you're lock picking, give a hearty, hearty caca!
0: Caca! Hell yeah, right on, brother. I totally agree.
1: I was thinking about Tolerance with Pfeiffer's Call earlier.
0: Yes.
1: And then it kind of came back up with Christopher Battles. And I will say, caffeine can every once in a while surprise you. And yeah. It reminds me of when we were in Denver we got, I don't remember what kind of like special coffee drink it was. If it was like Arabian or whatever, I don't know, some kind of Middle Eastern coffee pour.
0: Yes.
1: And
0: Turkish coffee or something. Yeah, like that.
1: Between the coffee and the altitude, holy shit. It was like the only thing I can relate it to is cocaine. Yo! It was just like super high.
0: It was really
1: super
0: wild.
1: Super euphoric. Super ready to go and incredible. Ready to negotiate some deals because we were at the Gem Show. That was awesome. So
0: yeah, that was caffeine. Crazy.
1: Caffeine doesn't always let you down.
0: This is true.
1: But there's something about a nice, like, warm cup of coffee for waking up and the smell of coffee. Just get you going. It's not exactly, like, I don't get the jitters or any euphoria or anything from my daily coffee intake, but just something about it at least gets you going.
0: Yeah, absolutely.
1: Something to look forward to roll out of bed. Who wants to leave bed?
0: There's got
1: to
0: be something, bro. Peel me off of them sheets.
1: Yeah. Peel me away from the sleepy arms. You remember the first time you ever had an energy drink?
0: I definitely do. Yeah, it was Rockstar Energy. You remember this Rockstar Energy?
1: It's still around.
0: And I thought about this within the context of the coffee, right? And I was like, well, coffee is coffee an energy drink? I mean, that's kind of the point of coffee, especially when you're first trying it out, and probably as long ago as you tried it out, right? Like when I first tried coffee, it was like 1998. You know, I would have been like 7 or 8 years old. Would have been at church. You know, I always eat the donut for breakfast. I'm like, dude, I want the coffee too and the donut.
1: Good old church coffee.
0: Yeah. You know, like that is not gourmet. You're drinking that for whatever it gives you. And then I was probably just drinking it to LARP as like more sophisticated than I was at 8.
1: Sure.
0: But
1: it's the age of accountability.
0: Yeah, 7.
1: Oh, dang.
0: Is that. In Catholicism, but I think you're good until you're 18, and if you're a Protestant, I don't know. I don't know if you're actually in Protestantism. I don't know actually if you're ever fully accountable for your actions. That was the...
1: Phew.
0: Yeah. Big relief. Big part of the appeal. I'm kind of kidding a little bit. Okay. That's just a little riff. I'm just kind of making little jokes. So, you know, I kind of like, I was like, well, when I'm thinking of the energy drink, I'm thinking the marketed beverage type energy drink. And then you had me thinking about Sobe.
1: Yeah.
0: And I drank Sobe's probably before I ever had a Rockstar. I bet I was like 12, 13 when I had a Rockstar somewhere in there. I was definitely still homeschool. And sometimes my mom would take me to Starbucks and we'd get like Starbucks. And I'd always get caramel macchiatos at Starbucks.
1: Wow.
0: Because that's tasty. And then you go over to the little station, like you think you know what you're doing, and you just shake a bunch of shit in it, cinnamon and whatever, you know?
1: Yep.
0: Add extra caramel on top, even though they already did that.
1: Yeah.
0: This kind of thing, you know? That's what I used to do when I was a child at Starbucks. But yeah, the Rockstar thing was the first. In high school, though, we really locked on to this Blue Demon. Huh. Did you ever try Blue Demon?
1: Did it have eyes on the can?
0: It had a luchador mask. So Blue Demon was inspired by some luchador, the Blue Demon.
1: Oh, sure. But
0: it's a flavor of Full Throttle. And it was a blue agave that it called Blue Demon. And so we just like, when we found that fucker, that was like our favorite for whatever reason. Whatever they put in that, it was just like,
1: wow.
0: So that's what we drank a lot of, Blue Demon.
1: Full Throttle's great.
0: High school.
1: I don't think I've had the blue agave version of it.
0: Yeah, we'll find. I think they still do the Blue Demon every once in a while, so I'll look for it. That was the shit, dude. Blue Demon. But yeah, I don't know. What Christopher Battles was saying about the flavor, there's certain flavors that you really can't get anywhere else. The plain ass green monster, to me, it's just like too syrupy. It's like drinking lip gloss a little bit.
1: Yeah, I felt that way the first time I tried it.
0: And like, if I'm doing a monster, I do the white, you know, 30-year-old boomer style white monster. And you go anywhere to like, when I was talking to the supplement bros, I was drinking a white monster, and they're all like, oh yeah, white monster, dude. Like, you know, it's nothing that's quite like a white monster. There's no replacement. All these guys do the white monster, and I totally get it. That's like fuel. White monster. It's relaxed. I can't do all that fucking sugar anymore. If I'm doing a Red Bull, then they use like actual sugar, and then that's all right. But I still need a small one, you know, like a Red Bull. I couldn't do a fucking 16-ounce Red Bull with sugar. You know, where you look in the side and you're like, oh, I'm hitting 250 calories straight of sugar. Like, it's kind of a lot, dude. I'd rather have the experimental whatever the fuck they put that's like a fake no sugar, whether it's alcohol-based or the other cancer-causing whatevers, you know, like... To me, that's a lot better than... Because I don't get the acid reflux going on. Like, when I just consume too much sugar, I get acid reflux like a mutta.
1: Yeah.
0: And it just destroys me, so...
1: Not worth it.
0: A couple of the white monsters that have the fake sugar. Actually, I probably could tell you which type of fake sugar these fuckers use. I always thought it was the alcohol-ish-based one.
1: Yeah, like the keto-friendly.
0: No, no, it's sucralose. Now, sucralose, I believe, is Splenda, right?
1: I don't know.
0: Isn't that what...
1: I forgot.
0: The name brand Splenda is one of the sucraloses.
1: Let's see. Sucralose brand name. Yep, Splenda, you nailed it.
0: Yep, so Splenda. Tastes like sugar because it's made from sugar, right? So it's there's nothing bad for you about that.
1: No.
0: Ever.
1: Of course not.
0: You know, whatever voodoo they do to you is safe and effective, I'm pretty sure. That's what I read on the wiki for that company. So it's totally fine for you. Don't at me.
1: Aspartame just takes the brunt of it.
0: Aspartame seems the scariest, right? And I think that the sugar-free Red Bulls use aspartame, which is why I just do a sugar Red Bull. It's also the cane sugar. That's another kind of PSYOP LARP thing. It's like, oh yeah, if it's not high fructose corn syrup, if it's cane, pure cane sugar, that's the good, and then the high fructose is bad. But then all sugar's also bad. But then, dude, it's like, I live in the hood, right? Like, you know how many things are going to kill me before the sugar or the fake sugar?
1: Yeah, true.
0: There's hundreds of things lined up in front of that. To take my life away every day, okay? So, I don't know.
1: With the monster, like the original green monster, well, yeah. First of all, bottoms up and the devil laughs.
0: Bottoms up and the devil laughs, bro.
1: Yo, greatest accidental advertising scary. For it ever.
0: That actually scared me.
1: Oh, that's sweet.
0: It didn't scare me away from drinking ever monster again, but it did scare me.
1: Aww.
0: The look in her eye, I think, is what really put the fear into me.
1: Well, do you remember like the Uber Monster? It was the original flavor, but it was brewed differently.
0: It's like brewed
1: somehow.
0: Brewed Monster.
1: From Germany.
0: And it's the import, yeah.
1: Yeah. Oh, that is good. Because it got rid of that weird glossiness was a part of it.
0: It is a superior flavored green regular monster for sure. If you get like the brewed import one. Plus, they have the lid that you can twist open and shut so that it doesn't go flat. That's pretty cool.
1: That was pretty cool. Pretty fucking nice. Cans,
0: it's like, you know, you get used to slamming 16 ounces of the shit, but sometimes it still takes a while to get through all of that, you know? Mm-hmm. You can't just pound that. You know, if it's a tall boy Miller Lite, I can drink about 15 beers or maybe 25. It depends on the can, right?
1: Yeah, definitely.
0: And I'd say that the green monster's in that 15 beers can.
1: Mm.
0: Not the 25 for sure.
1: Red Bull, it always brings you back with like different flavors they try out for the seasons.
0: Oh, yeah.
1: And then you're like, well, I got to try it.
0: Yeah, they have some fantastic like niche flavors.
1: Yeah. Their summer flavor this year is awesome.
0: That fake Japanese
1: Sudachi lime.
0: Sudachi. Well, they do a Sudachi and they do lime. So that way you're drinking Sudachi for the first time, and then you read the wiki on that, and you're like, oh, it's like a little green fruit, a little green citrus fruit. Okay, limes are kind of like that. But it's a Sudachi, it's different. It's almost like a key lime is a little different, but a Sudachi is also different. It's not a type of lime even. They say it's a type of citrus fruit that's green and small. Okay.
1: So putting lime on the can is a lie?
0: Well, no, because they also put lime. So the summer flavor is Sudachi and lime.
1: Nice.
0: And so when you drink it, you're like, okay, this is kind of limeish and familiar. But then it also has the Sudachi. So what's the Sudachi part? And what's like the lime with it complementing it? You know what I mean? It's like eating strawberry rhubarb pie and then being like, okay, well, which part is the rhubarb? It's like the soury part. But a little bit of the sweetness too, but just not as much. It's crazy. When you mix flavors, you can cheat, you know, because it's not even just that flavor in particular. It's also the interaction of it with the lime you put in, for instance. So rhubarb is overrated. Hater alert.
1: Wow.
0: Hater alert. He put the eyes in because he's ready. He's ready for a counterattack in the chat. Everyone has to troll Cotton Gin, who thinks rhubarb is overrated. First of all, is it even rated? It needs to be rated, and it should be rated above average. It should be rated above average.
1: Especially
0: and
1: you don't have to strawberry.
0: You don't have to put fucking strawberry with it every single time also. So like if you've only had strawberry rhubarb, and if you've never, for instance, just ripped a piece of rhubarb off the plant that grows in the ground and then just kind of shake some salt on it and go chomp down, then I don't want to hear your opinion on rhubarb because you don't have one yet. Right? You don't have one yet. You got to do that first, and then you can start to form an opinion. You've probably just had rhubarb flavor, or you've had a pie that had weird texture and sourness to it. And that's really kind of a diluted experience of rhubarb itself, in my opinion.
1: What's interesting to me is both of our families are Swedish.
0: Yes.
1: And both of them have heirloom rhubarb.
0: Yeah. And my dad is like a nut about rhubarb. He loves it so much and has the memory stuff. I agree. I think it's all right. I think it's above average. Okay. It's not in my top 10. It's not goated, but it's cool, especially if you can grow. It's one of those things where you can grow it, and then if you get an established plant growing, then you can just nibble on it forever. And that's kind of cool. But yeah, I mean, it's not like changing my life. It's not my top pick. It's not my birthday pie.
1: It's a laxative.
0: No shit.
1: Yep.
0: Nice. I do have one more caller calling in.
1: All right.
0: One caller in two parts.
1: Ooh.
0: Yeah.
4: Sorry, the fan's on. I'm laying in bed. I'm not getting up to turn it off.
0: Oh, I can't even hear it.
4: Bed.
0: I can't hear your fan over my fan.
4: I was trying to think of the first technically energy drink what I had.
0: Yeah.
4: First, I thought maybe Gatorade, but that's not really it. It's more of a hydration.
0: Yeah. It's thing. For electrolytes, what plants
4: energy,
0: crave.
4: Energy. Kind of any energy.
0: Sure.
4: But I remember one call. I think it was called Sobe?
0: Sobe!
4: Maybe. I don't know. I might be getting the name wrong.
0: Yeah.
4: I know it had creatine in it, so that would actually, give you some muscle energy. Or maybe muscle recovery. It's still kind of close to a Gatorade, but I think that's more kind of energy-ish. I remember Rockstar I used to drink for a while. Never been a real big energy drink fan. Listen. Well, I guess back in my day, we called it coffee and we drank it all goddamn day. We went to bed, then we shit the bed.
0: Hey, remember coffee?
4: But, no.
0: Yeah, I remember.
4: Coffee, I guess, is the OG energy drink. If you're an old person, maybe, I don't know.
0: Or if you're a young person too, actually.
4: Yeah. I did know someone that was having health issues, and the doctor kept trying to figure it out. They were going through a battery of tests, and then the doctor finally asked him at one point, do you drink energy drinks, and he was like, yeah, I have a few a day. And anyways, he was drinking like 4 to 5 of the Monster M80 energy drinks, and it was causing like all sorts of gut health and racing heart issues and shit like that. And yeah, he stopped drinking those, and everything went back to normal.
0: Imagine that.
4: Drink energy drinks in moderation.
0: Yeah.
4: In the bowl.
0: In the bowl.
1: In the bowl. Yeah, I feel that way with soda too. It's just like,
0: yeah,
1: if you're going to have one, it's one a day.
0: One a day. One a day. Yeah. Yep. I think the cheerleader that died was having 5 of those bitches every day, right?
1: I don't know. I didn't read too into it.
0: And yeah, I agree. It's like, you know, if you're having too many, then that gets nuts.
1: Yeah.
0: And there's water too. That's the thing. You got to be drinking water also. No matter what you like to drink, you also have to drink water. So there's only so many ounces of liquid you can put in yourself anyway. And like half of that should be water at least.
1: You definitely.
0: So, you know, think about it. Anyway, that's my drinking advice. We did have a follow up. Oh, I was looking up, though. Sobe did have creatine in certain ones of theirs. I liked Sobe because they just had random stupid message on the bottom of the lid. I liked those.
1: Oh, yeah.
0: Drain the Lizard, I was one that I like remembered for a long time. Sobe Wan Kenobi, another one said. Yes, this says Sobe Power was a fruit punch-style drink primarily advertised as having essential building blocks. The label boasted that it contained proline, taurine, and creatine to help develop muscle mass, and then also the Sobe No Fear energy drink. Highly caffeinated, No Fear and No Fear sugar-free varieties also included a proprietary blend featuring creatine, L-carnitine. I see that all the time on all of the shit.
1: Yeah.
0: Carnitine, L-carnitine, and other amino acids. However, over the years, the brand altered its formulations, and many users noted that formulas were eventually tweaked to remove creatine. Interesting. Yeah, I never knew it was in there either. Maybe I missed the creatine wave, or it was more likely so. It was like before I associated any of these fucking words with anything. You know?
1: Right, yeah.
0: Like, when I started getting serious about swimming, I learned what creatine was, and, you know, as also, like, lifting and building mass for what little I did of that in high school.
1: Yeah.
0: I was like, oh, creatine. It kind of helps the waters, it helps the muscles retain water weight, kind of.
1: Huh.
0: Is the easiest explanation. It's more complicated than that, of course, but.
1: Yeah.
0: Basically.
1: I feel like Sobe used to also try and market their stuff with, like, the vitamin.
0: Yes.
1: Say vitamin on it.
0: Yeah. Well, and then they had different, like, the flavors also had different energy,
1: powers,
0: quote unquote, formula. Yeah, powers. They gave you different devil fruit powers. Hey, we had a follow up from this bowler, by the way.
1: All right.
4: Oh, man, I totally forgot about your birthday, man.
0: Hey, I'm
4: sorry,
0: hoping
4: the
0: to.
4: The fan's still on. I'm sure you can hear it. But
0: no.
4: Happy birthday.
0: Anybody hear that fan? Let me turn him way up.
4: Love you, bud.
0: Love you. Okay.
4: I wasn't laying in bed and sitting here death scrolling while listening to you guys. I'd send something if a certain app, a certain 2.0 app that's,
1: like
4: a water feature out in the middle of a park, that app, if I could fucking boost through it without signing up for another fucking social media fucking account. Anyways, happy birthday. In the
0: Thank
4: bowl.
0: You, Ned. Oh. Hell yeah, in the bowl.
1: Bullshit. It's supposed
0: You're talking
1: to be
0: about
1: optional.
0: Bubbla.fm?
1: Yeah.
0: City of Bubble. Bubbles is where I live. This is the City of Fountains. So, you know, I, from the beginning, have been the perfect employee, mascot, ambassador. I'm underutilized by these men because I think they've got, you know, I mean, they've got to have meetings with Pomp and other guys like to have actually money and power and sway and.
1: There's a lot of moves to be made in quarters to be reported.
0: Whatever. Whatever.
1: Time in the bowl moves a little bit different.
0: What can I say? I'm just a fucking hood nig, dude. What can I say?
1: But also.
4: Did you hear that?
1: I didn't hear the fan a single time.
0: I turned it up. I could kind of hear a little bit of fuzzy static that might be interpreted as the fan in the back. So
1: nice.
0: There you go. Thanks, Bowlers, for weighing in. We're energetic tonight. The energy's up. I love that.
1: Hey.
0: Are
1: you trying to think of an F-tie for next week?
0: Yeah, I'm trying to think of, like, what is the all-encompassing word for those restaurants like Twin Peaks and Hooters? It's like a bimbo restaurant? What do you call that?
1: A bimbar.
0: A bimbar grill?
1: I mean, I just think of it as just like a gimmick.
0: Sure, but like it's a specific, type of gimmick. What would you call like a...
1: I'm just trying to look for answers.
0: First time I ever went to one of those. You know?
1: Restaurants?
0: A restaurant. Perfect. Thank you. First time I ever visited a restaurant. Yeah, there we go. That's the word. That's the term. Restaurant. Hell yeah. Restaurants plus plus.
1: I wonder if I fit right in.
0: Dude, we had the best idea for a restaurant.
1: That's true.
0: That I can't even say out loud, because what if you take it and then I have to kill you? That would be awkward for me. And the police. So I'm just going to keep it in my head. But dude, a restaurant one day is on the to-do list. All right. So first time I ever visited a restaurant, you can call or text 816-607-3663 to get in your story, your thoughts, your ideas, your inspiration. And to talk anything else, you know, it's not like you have to only talk about that. You can say anything that you would like to say or get off your chest. And yeah, we'll play on the show a little interaction with you, the bowlers, which we value. But enough of me yammering. Let's get to my favorite part of the show, please.
5: Top 333.
0: Wow, let's try to do it without blowing my headphones out, too, if I could.
1: You like it hot.
0: In a perfect world.
1: Well, I saw this week that Kentucky Governor Beshear has extended the gas tax reduction for 33 cities and counties. I was seeing this story all over the place. I don't even live in Kentucky. But 33 cities and counties, you know, that'll do it. It seems that the gas tax in these 33 specific places of Kentucky has been reduced by 10 cents. So you can save 10 cents at the pump. Isn't that nice? I don't know. I'm seeing this all over the place with, like, they're trying to reduce the taxes on the gas because the gas is too damn high and all that stuff. But what are you going to do?
0: Still got to drive around.
1: Yeah, just signal with the magic number. Been a lot of gas stories this year with the magic number in it. Oh, I also saw that Boeing jet deliveries jumped to 60 in May, which is 33% higher than last year.
0: Whoa.
1: So, Boeing number up. Number go up. That's good news for Boeing. If you got friends there, which I don't, it would be cool.
0: Only enemies.
1: Would be cool to buy a plane, though.
0: That would be nice.
1: Then I saw there is this fire involving 33 hybrid cars.
0: Whoa, holy shit. Sounds like a nightmare.
1: Yeah, this was at...
0: They just keep on exploding.
1: The Southampton docks, which, well, no one was injured. No one was injured, but yeah, it was a hell of a fire. My favorite part is that it happened at 420 BST.
0: Nice.
1: Yep. So this is Southampton.
0: Boston stupid time.
1: Right. This is across the pond.
0: Yeah, yeah, yeah.
1: So they probably don't even say Hampton. Southampton or something.
0: Southampton.
1: Southampton. Anyway, 33 cars up in flames. All the pictures are just thick black smoke. It's great. And my final story for the top 333 actually comes from the United States Postal Service, which put together some numbers to try and figure out what were the 33 cities with the most dog bites happening on postal workers. So, I didn't know that it was such an issue. I mean, we all know that dogs hate the postman, the mailman. I don't know why. I guess it's because he steps onto your turf. What the dog thinks it needs to protect or whatever.
0: Yeah.
1: But there's thousands and thousands of postal workers getting bit by dogs every single year.
0: Now, what's the worst? Pelé?
1: How did you know?
0: I knew it. I just...
1: yeah.
0: I thought about where would I least want to deliver mail? Pelé.
1: Well, I didn't know this either, but according to the USPS, it's... I think that June is National Dog Bite Awareness Month.
0: Whoa.
1: Yeah. Which is funny because I was trying to remember when I got bit by a dog. And I just feel like it was June.
0: I just saw internet rumors that like some pit bulls going crazy in St. Louis. Multiple attacks, same dog.
1: Like a... Is this a joke?
0: Some girl just taking her pit bull out and it gets out of hand because she can't control it. And then it like...
1: Is it
0: I think it killed someone's dog and mauled somebody.
1: But the dog hasn't been euthanized? And then they took
0: it to a dog park and did it again. I don't know.
1: Oh my gosh.
0: Internet rumor. Very few details.
1: Yeah, well, that's all I got for the top 333 tonight. Let's get behind the curtain. Well, I jokingly brought up women's basketball earlier, but not so jokingly because they're behind the curtain now. The WNBA collective bargaining agreement has come out, and it has officially removed weed from the banned substances list. Now, I think it was a while ago, but this same year that they pulled THC from the drug testing protocol. And I know previously, if you got caught with THC in your system, a first-time offense got you referred to treatment, but if you kept popping positive for weed, you would have to pay fines and face suspensions. So, under this new rule, players will only be subject to weed testing if they enter the league's Drugs of Abuse program, which I don't know why you'd want to go into Drugs of Abuse as a program, or if they're found to be under the influence while engaged in activities for the team, or if they have a dependency issue involving weed, which hopefully no one does. Hopefully the weed doesn't affect your on-court or in-the-media personality or performance, I suppose is a better word. So, if someone were to get in trouble with weed, a WNBA player, they would be subject to fines up to $300 a day. If this becomes a recurring pattern, they will start getting tested, and if it's positive, the penalties go up to $3,000 per fine, as well as a suspension of three or more games. So they also could be subject to a reasonable cause drug test or administrative proceedings if they're convicted of a felony involving the distribution of weed. So if any of these ladies get caught selling weed, they're going to have to, I don't know, get in trouble on the court with their team.
0: It's like, how else are you supposed to make money in the WNBA if you can't sell weed?
1: Yeah, ask Brittany Griner. that was different, like she was in Russia, I suppose.
0: Yeah,
1: different.
0: And it was just a, like almost empty pen.
1: Right. Oh my God, that whole thing is so ridiculous. I actually, random Brittany Griner update. They were supposed to have Britney speak at one of these cannabis industry conferences that are of, like, no interest to me, at least.
0: Yeah.
1: And she ended up getting a threat to her hotel room. Like, a creepy note or something was in her hotel room.
0: That's really weird.
1: And I do say she, my finger wag, but, you know.
0: Wink, look, wink.
1: Britney. Brit decided not to do it because of some creepy anonymous hotel threat that came in. I thought that was interesting. Worth noting. So anyways, weed gets pulled off of the WNBA's banned substances list, but they replaced it with four other substances that are now banned. Well, actually five. DMT, ibogaine, psilocybin, psilocin, and then they list Delta 8 THC, which is just so stupid to me. They're saying, you know, no synthetic cannabinoids or their byproducts, which when I hear synthetic weed or synthetic cannabinoids, I'm thinking like, you know, potpourri and crap like that. But nope, Delta 8 THC, any of these legal hemp, the hemp loophole stuff, which how the hell are you going to test for that? It's THC. You're going to pop positive for THC. You don't know what type of THC it is, which Delta number. So goofy. Anyway, this whole CBA, the collective bargaining agreement, also mentions that players now can hold a direct or indirect ownership interest in any weed company as long as the interest is passive, meaning they can't be managers or have like voting roles or operational rights in these companies. Yeah. Oh, and it has to be like less than a 50% stake in the business. There is a requirement for the company to operate in compliance with all applicable laws and regulations. Obviously, total cover your ass clause there. And the document specifically notes that players may not hold any ownership interest in a business that produces or sells any products containing any prohibited substance or any other Schedule 1 or 2 substance under the Controlled Substances Act. Now, I find this kind of humorous because weed is both Schedule 1 and Schedule 3 right now. So I guess in a way it can't be a recreational only weed business. It would have to be medical because that's Schedule 3 weed is medical licensed, medical state licensed op-

0: weed company, the players will need to receive permission from the league and the union first. But if it's a standalone CBD product, it's like, hey, put it on your shirt, but do an ad. Talk about it all the time. You can take all the money you want. You can start your own company, pretty much. It's crazy. Anyway, I saw this week that in Alabama, the first medical dispensary opened. That was only delayed by, what, 5 years? They enacted their medical weed law in 2021. So, in Alabama, there are 52 physicians certified to recommend medical weed to people. And I think there's over 300 patients. That's the only number I could get. I was hoping it was 333 patients, but over 300 patients on the Alabama list of patients, the database of patients. And so you have to have one of 15 medical conditions, which includes cancer, depression, Parkinson's, PTSD, sickle cell anemia, chronic pain, and then the general terminal diseases. And the products are restricted to tablets, tinctures, patches, oils, and gel cubes. But the gel cubes, which is like gummies, I'm guessing, edible gummies, you can only have peach flavor. I'm not complaining. Peach flavor is one of my favorite flavors, but yeah. What the hell? That's so crazy. Imagine if like the just peach just makes you sick.
1: It's the Georgia lobby showing up strong there.
0: In Alabama, it makes no sense. And so the plant itself in smokable forms, totally prohibited, off the table. When this program is fully up and running, there's going to be 12 dispensaries across the entire state of Alabama between 4 licensed companies. Right now, only 3 of those companies actually have their licenses.
1: Yeah.
0: And are expected to open their storefronts this summer. The other one is just getting over some legal hurdles, but the media makes it sound like they're pretty much good to go. So, wow, 4 companies, 1 state, 12 dispensaries.
1: So crazy.
0: 5 years of delay. Yeah.
1: 5 years.
0: Beep, beep, beep, beep, beep, beep.
1: 5 years.
0: In Colorado, Governor Jared Polis signed a bill which revises how the tax revenue from weed sales is going to be allocated. It requires that 3.5% of the gross retail tax revenue be distributed to local governments. And the act eliminates the distribution to... Oh, that was previously. That was previously. I have poor notes. But now, it eliminates that distribution to local governments and allocates the gross retail weed sales tax revenue as follows. 73... These are very specific numbers. 73.17% will go to the Marijuana Tax Cash Fund.
1: Nice.
0: Yes. 11.33% will go to the State Public School Fund. 1.5% will go to the Marijuana Cash Fund. And 14% to the General Fund. What all those funds do, you know, that's kind of TBD by the government itself. The state legislators, it seems. They all sound like slush funds.
1: Yeah.
0: I mean, all you have to do is look into whatever your state public school funds are and where the money is supposed to come from and where it's supposed to go. And if you do any sort of looking into it, you'll see it's not usually going to the schools. It's oftentimes looping back to the entity that put it there. Law enforcement. But anyways, this bill that he signed also directs the state treasurer to transfer from the fund to the state public school fund on a very specific date, June 30th. So every year they'll put the state public school money
1: right
0: in its little coffer.
1: Yeah.
0: And 15% of the difference between the balance of the fund or the amount equal to the balance of the fund is going to go to the General Assembly fund, which was that 14% fund. So that's nice. They get all the little extras.
1: Yeah.
0: They're going to calculate it so that it's like the school.

0: actually only gets a specified number of dollars every year, the schools. And the rest will just go right back to the legislators because, you know, who makes the rules? It's the lawmakers.
1: Yes.
0: So, any amount of the fund could be designated to be part of an emergency reserve for that fiscal year. Neat. I don't know. It's, you know, money and politics.
1: It's all definitely going to go right where it's supposed to go.
0: Yeah.
1: Without a doubt.
0: I just like how vague they leave it. Like a marijuana cash fund. It's like, is this just a stack of cash somewhere? Like,
1: pot slush fund.
0: I know, yeah. They're all slush funds.
1: Take a penny, leave a penny kind of a thing, I think, probably. Yeah.
0: Dude, it's crazy. In Connecticut, Governor Ned Lamont signed a bill which expands their psychedelic pilot program. A lot of states are doing this now. I mentioned this a couple polls ago after Trump's executive order for Ibogaine, but really all psychedelics. And this builds upon Connecticut's existing psychedelic assisted therapy program they had written out, which was going to be for veterans and first responders. I think this was last year. You can definitely search it in the source of truth for Bull After Bull, the RSS feed, and find when we talked about this. But it, this new one, repeals and replaces that statute to make it so that any adult, and they have adult defined as 18 plus, who meets clinical eligibility criteria, which is to be established by an institutional review board of whatever medical school they end up selecting to administer the pilot program, could be eligible to receive a psychedelic assisted therapy in a clinical setting. So it also removes language that stipulated the pilot program would have to end upon federal approval of psilocybin or MDMA, which I think is interesting. And then it also takes out some language that required the State Department of Mental Health and Addiction Services to create and facilitate the program by January 2023, because obviously that didn't happen. So here we are. I don't know, all these psychedelics programs going into place. It's interesting. I don't know how quick we're going to see them moving, but find out. Idaho lawmakers approved some ballot language, which is for a proposed constitutional amendment, which would prevent voters from ever being able to decide to legalize weed via an initiative. And this came from the approval came from the Legislative Council, which is a bicameral group of lawmakers, last Thursday. And if approved in November, it would make it so that only lawmakers could decide to legalize weed or other controlled substances. They actually have that written in there. So it's like, it's not just weed. It's anything on the Controlled Substances Act. Great. Idaho's been a battleground for weed for ever. You know, they just can't get anything done there. And now the lawmakers just want to make it actually impossible for the people to get anything done. But they're putting it in the hands of the people, the voters. So we'll see. On the same ballot, though, I'm pretty sure there's a separate voter initiative to legalize weed.
1: Okay.
0: So, because I know that the signatures were turned in last month, but I don't think they've been qualified yet for the ballot.
1: Still counting, still disqualifying.
0: Right. Still looking for a reason to disqualify. Like, oh, too many topics in here. Not just legalizing weed, but also just, you know, people selling weed and smoking weed.
1: Yeah.
0: Crazy. But I just think that's so insane to put on the ballot. It's like, people will not be able to decide. The voters will never be able to decide whether a controlled substance is legalized or not. That will be left up to the lawmakers. Oh, and do you want to legalize weed?
1: So stupid.
0: So frustrating.
1: So crazy.
0: Last week, I brought a bill from Iowa that was sent to Governor Kim Reynolds' desk that would double the number of dispensary licenses and allow out-of-state residents to register in their medical program if they need to access their medicine while they're in Iowa for any reason. Mm. She did sign that bill, so that is now law. And same in Louisiana, Governor Jeff Landry signed the bill that now allows terminally ill patients to use weed as medicine in hospitals that so choose to allow their patients to do that kind of thing. So both of those got signed. They're now law. In New Jersey, Governor Mike Sherrill signed a bill which amends existing laws to allow the sale of hemp beverages by weed license holders until November 13th, 2026, after which they're going to be subject to stricter regulations.
1: Oh, boy. So you got to clear that inventory out.
0: Yeah, but it's like, hey, hemp shops, why don't you just hand it over or sell it for a good price to the license holders? You know, because all these hemp shops are going to be, and it's so frustrating. 2018 Farm Bill made hemp federally legal. So we got all these awesome Wild West hemp shops. They've got every hemp product you could want or desire. Hemp edibles, smokable hemp, good stuff. And now it's like, oh, no, no, no, you have to have a license to sell that. So anyways, license holders can sell the hemp stuff until November of next year. And all the federal stuff is changing on it, too. Last week, they shot down all the amendments to stop the hemp rules from changing. So it's definitely, there's going to be a federal move on hemp coming down swiftly at some point in time. We'll know more in November. But, of course, saying that, well, you can sell these hemp drinks if you are a weed business with a state license. Now there's got to be all these rules and whatever, and they set that all up in this bill by saying there's container requirements. You can sell hemp beverages in a can, but there can be no more than 10 milligrams of THC per can. Or, and this is crazy to me, if you sell it in a resealable bottle, like and it's specific, a 750 milliliter resealable bottle.
1: Okay.
0: It can contain up to 200 milligrams of THC.
1: Oh, party time.
0: Which is like, holy shit. You're saying like a can is one serving, but if it reseals, well then, you know,
1: serve it on up. Yeah, you can screw that lid back on if you have any self-control. None of these fuckers I know have any self-control. But you could have self-control. What? Possibly.
0: It's just crazy, too, though, because it's also like one sip is 10 milligrams. Yeah, like, yeah. So it's literally like one sip at a time. Or that I think.
1: Yeah, and like dudes will have four of them. You know what I mean? Like,
0: right,
1: dudes will
0: yeah. They're just slamming the like, whole
1: my
0: bottle.
1: Guy, take it. Take a pace, dude.
0: I remember in Colorado, and this was a decade ago now, but we had one of the beverages, and it was a root beer.
1: Yep.
0: And it came with a little cup, like almost a little measuring cup. And you're supposed to pour it in there. And it was literally like one sip. And it's like, this is 10 milligrams. So you're like, okay.
1: Yeah.
0: And then you're like, well, it's root beer. So I kind of want to drink more.
1: Shots of cola?
0: Yeah, dude.
1: Let's do shots of cola.
0: Goofy. Anyways, it also clarifies that these drinks have to have a certificate of analysis that comes with it from the labs, just saying that, yeah, it has that amount of THC in it. And also, they slipped in this bill that medical dispensaries can now get recreational licenses without needing a municipal review.
1: Wow.
0: If the municipality already permits medical sales, which is like you're a medical dispensary. Obviously, you've been permitted in the municipality. You are now allowed to be a recreational place, too. Welcome, welcome.
2: It's a step in the right direction, after all.
3: After all, it's a step in the right direction. It's a step in the right direction, after all.
0: Yeah, so. And if municipalities want to fight against it, there's a line in here that prohibits them from blocking the retail sale of weed items from medical dispensaries that have been lawfully operating for at least 3 years. So, and we knew this before Trump signed the executive order, Schedule 3-ing or rescheduling medical weed. We knew that these medical dispensaries were going to get all the protections, and that,
1: of course,
0: just adult use market, one step closer to a free market, right? It was not going to be protected at all. They're going to get the brunt of it. They're going to get pushed out because the Schedule 3 weed has all these federal stipulations, right, and DEA involvement and pharmaceutical involvement. So now here we are in New Jersey where the medical dispensaries, they're getting rewarded. And what are the adult use places supposed to do? They're getting nothing. They're going to get kicked out of business.
1: They should have been medical, I guess. They should have thought about that before they recreated.
0: I know, but it's like, the whole medical thing is so gross that you have to be in a database and carry a card that says I'm okay. And so you can't even go into a medical dispensary if you're not on the register, right? Like,
1: yeah,
0: I'm a registered medical patient. Fuck that. That infringes on so many of your constitutional rights. It just is not worth it.
1: It's crazy.
0: But anyways, it also says that if you're going to sell these hemp beverages in New Jersey, you have to keep them segregated from alcohol, which I'm thinking, oh, that would be interesting if because they're saying you have to have a weed license to sell it. Imagine a weed dispo selling alcohol.
1: Yeah.
0: I mean, that's a separate license. I guess it's possible, but you got to keep the alcohol and the weed beverages away from each other.
1: Different coolers.
0: Definitely. And age verification at point of sale.
1: Sure.
0: Got to put it in there just to be covered. But anyways, that's all I've got covering the behind the curtain stuff this week.
1: Covered up.
0: Wonky weed news.
1: Crazy, crazy. Well, it looks like there is not a fresh moment of metal this week, so we hope to catch the rev next week. But then that means that the next order of business is a little Bitcoin segment.
4: On-chain, off-chain, token, chip-chain. 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Streaming apps push the ground, make they really want to build a node.
1: Yeah, we want to make you really want to build a node. We want to make you want to build a node. We want to help you discover that you already want to build a node. Actually, it's kind of how it works. That's how it's going. Your own bank and payment processor on a computer that you run. What could be better than that? That's pretty good. That's pretty good. You should like it. You should love it. You should want some more of it. Lots going on in Bitcoin. You know, we're in a little discount time. We're in a little discount time. I don't know how everybody feels about the dips, but I love them. They're my favorite parts of the cycle. The bears, the so-called bears, are my favorite part. And I always have the most fun. I'm always like, I don't know, stacking extra. Vending the dip is a thing. You know, if you're selling stuff for Bitcoin, then you like the price down more than you like the price up.
0: Yeah.
1: In my experience, I don't know.
0: More sats per goodie.
1: Maybe I'm crazy, but that's just kind of how I've experienced it over the past few years. Let's say. Let's see. Clark Moody Dashboard says that we're getting 1,633 sats for our dollar.
0: Not bad.
1: I think last week we told you it was 1488, so even more sats now for your dollar, 1633. These guys are giving me over 1600 sats for every one of my dollars, and it's hard to believe, actually. Like, I remember back then you got over 5,000 sats per dollar. You remember that? Wasn't even that long ago. That was like three Christmases ago or something like that. Three, maybe four.
0: I know. I want to see 3333 per dollar again.
1: That'd be kind of fun, right?
0: Yep.
1: I've kind of been tongue-in-cheek saying for more than just the year of the fire horse, for a little bit longer than that, that, you know, if there's a big shakedown, maybe Bitcoin just tries to see what it takes to squeeze out Saylor. And boy, has that been part of the narrative, let me tell you. We talked to you about it last week, how Saylor's balance sheet, he sold 32 Bitcoin and everybody lost their fucking mind.
0: Yeah.
1: So I
0: just
1: wanna, just
0: buying like 1,200.
1: After just buying almost 25,000, actually, was the number. Yeah.
0: Way bigger.
1: Yeah. You remember if we, and like anybody can pull this up, strategy.com/purchases. 24,869 Bitcoin purchase was the May 18th purchase. And then like 2 weeks later, June 1st, sold 32 Bitcoin. And actually, he made a tweet, sort of vague posting kind of about this. Although, I mean, if you know, if you pay even barely attention, you know what this was about. We have Michael Saylor tweeted 32 with a question mark. 32? As in like, really? Like 32? I sell 32 Bitcoin and the whole world loses their mind. And you got like people saying the wildest shit to dude in here. Here's the meme that I saw going around the most. Saylor buys 2,000 Bitcoins, little tiny negligible green candle. Saylor sells 32 Bitcoins, like the biggest red candle of our lifetimes. This meme is kind of funny, except for it's missing a fucking zero at minimum. It's not Saylor buys 2,000 Bitcoins and nothing happens. It's Saylor buys 25,000 Bitcoins. 25,000 was the number, okay? 25,000 Bitcoins. And yes, yeah, same thing implies. So, you know, people were saying things like, oh, fuck you. You just crashed the market so you could buy back. Oh, like all these different accusations, which is like, okay, if that's the play that you think he's doing, then, oh yeah, Peter Schiff always has to shoot something off. So is that how many years do you expect to get for a securities fraud? Is what he's, yeah.
0: Ugh.
1: Yeah. A lot of vague posting memes as though people don't know what he's referencing because they, I mean, they obviously don't pay a fucking attention. They're like, oh, he's predicting it. Its price is going to go to 32. ETH people have to say ETH things to him during it. What's the meaning of the universe? 32. I'm trying to say where the people were just like super crashing out, but maybe those are guys that have been deleted it. Yeah, one guy just says it's wild how 32 Bitcoin can completely shatter a four-year narrative. Saylor spent years telling retail investors to take out loans and buy the top because we're never selling, only to fold for a couple million bucks to cover preferred stock. And by the way, this is like after he signaled that like, yeah, we might sell a little bit to pay out this dividend as a matter of convenience and timing. And yeah, if you take a look at the strategy purchases for this week, just yesterday, another 1,550 Bitcoin were purchased at a very sweet rate of 65K per coin. So, you know, he's smash buying there, and that more than covers the 32 that he sold.
0: Yeah.
1: You know, by a factor of 50. More than that. I don't know. I'm not good at back of the napkin math. It's like 100x plus 5. It's like 500x. It's like 500 times what he sold, he bought back. So, you know, we told you this was coming before it ever happened, and people still melted down. You know, we're like, he's going to sell a little bit so that he can have more at the end of the day. And that's exactly what's going on. Their balance sheet, they're holding more Bitcoin than they ever have. Ever. Still.
0: Yep.
1: And again. And yeah, they'll sell a tiny bit and buy a big bit. And that'll probably be more frequent as time goes on. That's just what it seems like to me. Just a guy paying marginally a little bit of attention.
0: Right.
1: You know, so come on, man. I wanted to bring you through all of these different angles and narratives that are spun around what this discount session that we're in, I guess, really comes from. And I wanted to get a variety of sources. Like I like to do this. And especially now that we see CNN getting in on the game. So let's just start there. If you want to talk about normie mainstream, you want to talk about CNN. This is from CNN. More than $1 trillion in value gone in 8 months. What's going on with Bitcoin?
0: Oh, headlines that are questions.
1: Yeah.
0: My favorite.
1: And so I'm sure that by the end of this 4 minute read, it promised me, we will know exactly what's going on with Bitcoin. I can't wait. Since hitting a record high of $126,000 last fall, Bitcoin has dropped to just above $60,000 amid waves of selling. that has erased more than $1.2 trillion in market cap in 8 months and wiped out all gains across President Donald Trump's second term. So that's a huge factor.
0: Of course.
1: On Friday, Bitcoin touched its lowest level since just before Trump's re-election in 2024. It's a stark shift from the start of Trump's term when expectations of a more crypto-friendly administration helped fuel a rally to record highs. Bitcoin hit $100,000 for the first time ever 1 month after the presidential election. But sentiment has since changed. The cryptocurrency is down almost 30% this year and lower by more than 6% since Trump took office. Meanwhile, the S&P 500 is up nearly 10% this year and 30% since Trump's second term started. And then they give you a cute little chart going all the way back to 2023 when, you know, we were just above 20K.
0: Oh, wow.
1: It was like 25-ish. Good times, dude. Don't you miss that? Yeah. The eight-month malaise since Bitcoin's last record high has pushed some investors to sell their holdings. Well, no shit. That's why prices are going down. It's, you know, a lot of people are selling. While others are reassessing the role crypto can play in a portfolio, BlackRock's flagship Bitcoin ETF saw daily net outflows every trading session from May 15th to June 3rd, according to data from Farsight Investors. Bitcoin rallied at the start of the war with Iran in late February, prompting analysts to consider whether it would regain its status as a kind of digital gold or hedge against uncertainty, but the crypto has since given up those gains. Meanwhile, U.S. stocks rebounded from an initial war-related slump and have hit a string of record highs. Actual gold is flat this year, but up 60% since Trump took office. Mark Cuban, the source of infinite wisdom on all things money and basketball, he says, "I think Bitcoin has lost the plot." Mark Cube, an entrepreneur and Shark Tank investor, said on the Front Office Sports podcast in May.
0: Oh,
1: sick source, dog. Cuban, who has said he's sold most of his holdings in the cryptocurrency, added, "It's not the hedge that I expected it to be, and that was really disappointing." Okay. Because, you know, he needs this week-by-week, quarter-by-quarter thing for a hedge. You know, if it's not enough for guys like this to have the lows always be higher than the previous low. They're only just comparing it to yesterday and last week, you know, and they're saying, okay, if it's down 40% on the year and 20% on the month and 9% on the week, then it's not hedging, right? Because that's my short-term window of satisfaction, you know, and I can't think past. I can't think that I have confidence it'll be back up and over again one day, you know, even though we have a long history of that being the case. So, you know, it's just not, they need that instant satisfaction, that instant gratification in order to really take it seriously. Sorry, I think I totally nuked my spot I was at. Okay, here we go. Sorry about that. So let's figure it out. What's behind Bitcoin's slump? Bitcoin has yet to regain its footing since a flash crash on October 10th sparked billions of dollars in liquidations. Since the crash, Bitcoin hasn't recovered while other assets like stocks and gold have outperformed. A combination of other factors has since added to the pressure. A lot of the volatility can be blamed. You can place the blame directly at the feet of all of these players playing with leverage. And you know, anytime we get these price dip actions, then the longs start getting liquidated. It just is a vicious cycle of downward, downward, downward movement as just like coins are ripped off the market on these bets. And they're sold at a price that is broadcast to everybody that is like smaller and smaller, you know. And then the panic sets in and then more people start selling at this new imagined price that has been kind of renegotiated by gamblers who are losing. It's really crazy to think about. And on a deeper layer, you know, Saylor, this fucking savior guy, he's putting more leverage than any one single player in the market out there. The way that his strategy coupled with the preferred stock and the stretch and all these different financial offerings that he puts out, the way that they're structured and the way they pay out also compound with leverage. And so that's the main reason why all of his stocks are getting hammered so hard lately, is because when the price goes down, all of his stocks are based on this price too. a lot of these products get reset daily. And so for a daily loss, it's going to actually increase downward volatility just because of these instruments that they put together. So it's like, you know, this guy gets fellatio all the time for helping save Bitcoin. And really, he's just like also bringing a lot of degenerate gambling to the space. You know, I really can't see all of the simping that goes on for this guy. And I've said this for years, by the way. The Brado crypto industry, by the way, has felt the slump. Shares of Coinbase are down about 30% this year. They do explain a crypto exchange for the normals out there. Enthusiasm about artificial intelligence has ramped up in recent weeks, drawing focus away from cryptocurrencies, analysts say. The excitement surrounding mega IPOs like SpaceX, Elon Musk's rocket and satellite company, of course, that also has an AI business, might be replacing the hype around crypto. A lot of speculative money may be selling Bitcoin and chasing AI, says Jonathan Beer, CEO at Farsight Investors, which, yes, I think that's a big mainstream normie narrative, and a lot of money is chasing that.
0: Mm-hmm.
1: Another factor, uncertainty about inflation and the Federal Reserve's path for interest rates. Hot inflation reports and strong jobs data are prompting some traders and economists to shift expectations to higher rates for longer. Nerves about higher rates and more restrictive monetary environment are putting pressure on crypto. According to Gary O'Shea, head of Global Market Insights at Hashdex Asset Management, he says crypto tends to do better when there's more liquidity in the system and a lower rate environment, and so there's uncertainty around that. During a downturn, traders who borrowed money to bet on Bitcoin can have their positions automatically closed by exchanges if losses get too steep. These liquidations can exacerbate downturns, says Ryan Rasmussen, head of research at Bitwise Asset Management, which is just what we told you about just now, these longs getting liquidated.
0: Nope.
1: Nearly $2.5 billion worth of long positions on Bitcoin were liquidated over a five-day period at the start of the month. Oh my God. Jeez. Can you imagine? It's so incredible. It's so crazy. $2.5 billion worth of longs just totally melted down into a puddle in 5 days. Strategy, a key Bitcoin company, has also moved the market. The company purchases Bitcoin, enabling its investors to get exposure to the asset. You know, if you want exposure to Bitcoin, buy Bitcoin and put it on your fucking node.
0: Right.
1: Enough of this proxy shit. Enough of this proxy shit. You're actually at more risk.
0: Definitely.
1: You have the illusion of less risk with the actuality of more risk. It's crazy. You've been sold a line of goods, and it's not a great line. Strategy disclosed last week that it had sold 32 Bitcoin, its first sale since 2022, causing the cryptocurrency to drop more than 17%.
0: Oh.
1: Its worst week since November 2022. But Strategy on Monday reversed course and purchased 1,550 Bitcoin. Never changed course. It's the same course. They talk about he's switching up. They talk about, oh, reverse course, surprise move, sold when he said he'd never sell. They telegraphed they were going to sell. They sold barely any. They bought even more. They just bought 25,000 coins, you fucking absolute lemmings, dude. You absolute lemmings, dude. I mean, this is the problem, is that the market is set by a bunch of retarded people on Twitter. That's what the Bitcoin price reflects mostly, especially in its movements.
0: Wild.
1: So it's like, for a long-term head, you just got to kick your feet up and relax. You know what I mean? Like, it'll all settle out on a longer scale. It's all fine. And we're just getting cheap corn from people who are really afraid. Or from people who can afford to make moves. Because obviously, if you can sell in anticipation of this big meltdown and then rebuy back in lower, that's going to be better than just sitting and waiting it out. But you've got to have the capital to be able to burn in order to have the luxury of doing that, right?
0: Right.
1: If you're just a regular pleb, then you're going to, you know, be buying more than usual probably in these downturns, but not trying to catch falling knives and do a sell-buy thing. Not making this weird kind of weird gains event for yourself, too. So what's next for crypto? According to CNN, while Bitcoin has languished, other crypto coins have garnered attention. Here's what your uncle is reading about. Hype, A coin associated with the Hyperliquid crypto exchange is up 150% this year, defying the downturn in crypto. Can you believe it? They're pumping hype. That's crazy. I don't know.
0: They're hyped on hype. Wow.
1: The biggest near-term catalyst for the cryptocurrency industry could be the Clarity Act, oh boy, which would lay out regulatory guidelines and help legitimize the crypto industry. The legislation is currently being debated on Capitol Hill. Clarity Act would also usher in regulations for stablecoins, a type of cryptocurrency that is pegged to the dollar, as well as other coins like Ethereum. If passed, the Clarity Act could be a catalyst that drives up the value of cryptocurrencies, O'Shea Hashtag said. Quote, some of those folks out there who thought that crypto was dead will all of a sudden say, oh, wow, the U.S. now has a law in place that's going to help with investment capital in the space, O'Shea said. And then the story ends. Wow, so now we know what's up with Bitcoin, huh? Mystery solved, I guess.
0: Yeah.
1: So crazy. By the way, we kind of added the speculation last week, and we kind of pointed out that in this time of volatility and a time of uncertainty, when big money is panicking, moving, resetting, re-strategizing, there is a everyday headline worthy, 401k worthy type concern from all the institutional players to prop up the number when it comes to the Dow Jones, when it comes to the S&P 500, when it comes to all of these big hedge investment funds, right? Not so with Bitcoin. Like, there's no corporate entity, except for maybe Saylor himself, you could argue.
0: Sure.
1: Who has a direct monetary incentive to prop up the price of Bitcoin artificially, to inflate it, to, you know, move money over there to keep the number up. Whereas, you know, with all of the rest of them, there is that incentive to prop up the number. And Bitcoin, not really so much. And even you could argue that Saylor has a little bit of freedom in movement during these downtimes to be able to acquire, make, sell, and buy moves in conjunction with one another to be able to increase his stack and, as a result, increase the shareholders' Bitcoin per share, which is exactly what he's laid out that he was going to do in the first place. And, you know, I'm really not a big fan of Saylor and strategy and all of that. I've never been interested in holding any of that. But it's kind of clear what he's doing. It's not like I don't understand the idea there. It just is not appealing to me, right?
0: Yeah.
1: A lot of people just seem mystified by any of the moves because they only understand, like, literal 500 by 500 pixel memes, and that's it. Like, that's the entire reality. To them, it's not like a meme displays a piece of reality for you or, like, kind of breaks down and simplifies one idea to distill it and to, you know, be more distributable. No, it's like, that's the only reality. Like, if it's not an actual meme, then I don't know what it is. This is most people wandering around setting the Bitcoin price. What else is setting the Bitcoin price? Well, this one is, according to mytrade.com, excuse the bottom of the barrel, but I thought this was an interesting angle here. U.S. attacks Iran amid the ceasefire. Bitcoin, gold, and oil react. And so I liked these other assets mixed into the narrative here. The U.S. Launched strikes against Iran on Tuesday after a U.S. Apache helicopter was downed over the Strait of Hormuz, breaking the fragile ceasefire previously announced by the president. The move triggered immediate volatility across Bitcoin, gold, and oil, with sharp reactions across markets and key signals to watch next. So let's see what the new Iran strikes mean for the markets. According to this article, U.S. Central Command confirmed that its forces initiated self-defense strikes around 5 Eastern on Tuesday. The crew of the downed Apache helicopter was safely rescued, and President Trump described the action as a proportional response to Iranian aggression. So they hit our copter. We have no choice, really, diplomatically, but to respond. Like, they hit us. We got to hit back. Otherwise, what the fuck? You know, like, they're going to, what, be able to escalate forever or get away with anything? No, we have, like, it's kind of like our hands are tied in that sense of, you shot down our chopper, dude. You have to take some hits yourself now. You've earned yourself some explosions. So, yeah, some of those things are just kind of bigger than any one of us. Iran condemned the operation as a gross violation of the ceasefire. I don't know what their helicopter shoot down was, other than the same thing. Warned of potential retaliation, international mediators, including Pakistan, had been pushing for an extension of the truce and broader negotiations on Iran's nuclear program and regional security across recent weeks. The escalation lands on top of earlier U.S. and Israeli action under Operation Epic Fury, which began in late February 26. That campaign targeted Iranian military and nuclear capabilities and has shaped much of the regional risk landscape over the past quarter. Yeah, that's right. It's been over 3 months of this fucking war. And no end in sight, really. I mean, even though there's an end in sight reported like every week to 10 days, there hasn't actually been an end in sight. It was like all of the end in sights that we had with COVID, which right. started with 2 weeks to stop the spread. And you remember how it went from there. Endless. Some people still drive around with masks on to this day. So how did Bitcoin, gold, and oil react? Well, Bitcoin tumbled below 62K, dropping around 2% over the last 24 hours, which is kind of in line with a lot of the moves that it has been making before any Apaches were shot down. The cryptocurrency faced strong selling pressure as investors fled risk assets amid fears of a wider regional conflict in the Middle East. Previous flare-ups in the U.S. and Iran tensions had triggered similar declines. Bitcoin dropped to multi-week lows on liquidity concerns and reduced risk appetite, reinforcing how the asset still trades like a high beta play alongside traditional equities during uncertain times. And yeah, that's just how people behave doing it. That's just like whatever the masses convince themselves that the purpose is, that will be the thing that people use it for. You know, it's just, it is what it is. You'll never be able to change that. Never be able to change that. Like, the masses really do determine the aggregate market. Gold, the classic safe haven asset, also came under pressure despite initial expectations of gains, right? So, like, all of the gold bros are saying, oh, yeah, well, Bitcoin's not digital gold because it's falling, but gold, real gold, is also falling. Okay. spot prices hovered near 4,220. Hey, like that number, 4,220. Showing limited upside and even outright weakness across several market reports. Ouch, gold. The counterintuitive move reflects deeper macro dynamics. A strong U.S. dollar rise and rising oil prices fueled fresh inflation concerns and higher interest rate expectations, which typically weigh on non-yielding assets like gold across global markets. So really, this might even be a testament of a strengthening dollar around all of this military flex, right? Mm. So there's a lot of different factors. You know, the macro picture is huge, but people just want to say it's Saylor selling 32 Bitcoins, or it's, you know, these little tiny things explaining the entire movement of the price action. It's pretty crazy. Let's do another one for you. This one from CNBC. You've actually heard of this one. Bitcoin's brutal sell-off sparks a flurry of trading in related stocks, including one big bullish bet. Do you like this for clickbait?
0: That's good alliteration.
1: This is what else your uncle is reading, and like the depth of their knowledge of Bitcoin comes from stories like this one. Bitcoin is back above the 60K mark after falling below that key level for the first time on Friday. First time since October 2024, that is. The world's largest cryptocurrency has lost about 27% of its value in 2026. Of course, this is just a slightly older, and by older, I mean early this morning versus these other articles. Came out right at 7 a.m. So now it's about 50% off its all-time high. Despite the carnage, traders aren't backing away from this space. The iShares Bitcoin Trust ETF, iBit, was among the top 20 most popular tickers in the options market by volume, and two of the top 15 largest options trades by dollar were in Strategy and Coinbase on Monday. So a lot of people who are true believers, not only in Bitcoin, but also in the various Bitcoin adjacent assets like this ETF shit, and guys who like to use Strategy as a proxy for whatever reason. Now, I get like some guys, they're just like, oh, I can't buy Bitcoin literally with my 401k pre-tax money, but I can do this other move. I can put it in an ETF, or I can buy strategy with it. Okay, sure. If that's like the money you've got to play with at the table, then, you know, I guess you play. What, like, who am I to say not to do that? But it's just like, I don't know. I don't have the money it takes to have these kind of problems and issues, I guess. Each of those trades in the ETF and strategy and Coinbase, each of those trades painted a very different picture of where this market could be heading next. In Michael Saylor's strategy, one trader sold 29,425 of the 125 over 180 call diagonals. Can you tell, like, your uncle has to be closing the window at this point, right? This is total trade bro speak, you know? Yeah. Like, you have to have a Schwab account and be making, like, at least weekly moves in order to... This reminds me of, like, dudes doing the Fibonacci curve and... You know, they've got like seven different angles drawn on their chart and they're going like in and out and they're meeting the perfect Fibonacci sequence of the 3 month cycle that we're about to bubble up to and making like weekly predictions that never come true. That's what this kind of stuff reminds me of. I'm too much of a pleb to understand any of this shit. See diagonal strategies. Selling June 18 expiration calls and buying August 21st expiration calls. So these are like bets on future price. This is leverage. This is stuff that, like, it's so scary, dude. So this is what you're getting. You're getting like the elite talk. Like, we do on-chain, off-chain cocaine shit stain, right? And we'd like say, oh, channels and inbound liquidity and outbound liquidity. And like, that's our word salad. That's our mystique and mysterious terms where people outside are like, oh, what does that mean? Do I want to know more? It has a sort of allure, right? That's our angler fish light that's dangling. You know what I mean?
0: Yeah.
1: Over on CNBC, it's a bunch of like leverage degenerate gambling. That's what they do for their word salad on-chain, off-chain bait, basically. So, hey, you know, you don't have to learn any of this shit and eyeball charts and predict the future. You can just prepare for the future instead of having to predict it by running a node. That's why we say build a node. That's exactly the whole game. Bitcoin flashes one of its rarest demand signals in 6 years. Now, here's kind of a secret underlier. This is from TradingView. This is kind of a hint at future bull. Bitcoin is holding above 62K after the massive drop that defined last week's market action and erased months of recovery progress in a matter of days. The price is stabilizing, but analyst Moreno DV, has published a demand analysis that places the current market conditions in a historical context that makes the stability feel considerably more fragile than the held price level suggests. Bitcoin demand has entered one of the most extreme contraction regimes since 2019. The 30-day growth of combined spot and perpetual futures demand has fallen toward about 650,000 Bitcoin, a threshold that has been reached only three times across the chart's entire history. The rarity of the reading is the first signal that the current environment is not a routine demand slowdown, but something structurally more severe. The architecture of the contraction is what makes Monero DV's analysis particularly significant. Spot demand and perpetual futures demand are contracting simultaneously, meaning the weakness is not isolated to speculative leverage unwinding. Organic buyers who would normally absorb declining prices through spot purchases and derivative participants who express directional conviction through futures exposure are both withdrawing at the same time. Now, I think that this is a little bit easier explained, and this is just a layman looking at it, but basically the worry here is both the leveraged long positions and the just pleb buyers who are going to buy as the dip comes, the people who buy the dip, right? Like, yeah. Us are both slowing down compared to older rates. Well, yeah, I would imagine that the future bettors are definitely going to be way slowed down because I don't know if you just heard, but $2.5 billion of their dollars were liquidated, right? Like, their value has been sucked dry over a 5-day period. So they don't have any fucking money left to do that with if they wanted to. And after you see a bunch of people get burned like that, then yeah, you're going to probably be twice shy after that kind of move in the market. Like, it's just not a smart time. Like, who thinks that if you're going to put a bet, now I'm comfortable with putting a bet on Bitcoin coming back to and past its all-time high eventually. And I can say eventually, and I can mean next year or 5 years or 50 years, and I don't really care of the difference of any of those, right? The deal when you put a long in is you got to have like a target. You got to have a time. It expires on a certain day. And so, you know, if you don't recover by then, you lose your bet. If it goes down before then, you lose your bet. There's no like riding it out in the long term. You have to have a specific window where that's going to happen. So who's going to make a bet that's like, oh yeah, 3 months from now, we'll all be back to fine. 3 months from now, the Iran war will be handled and taken care of. 3 months from now, the global economic fallout that we haven't even actually seen the full brunt of yet is going to be over and past. No way, dude. No, this Iran war thing is going to fuck shit up for a couple years, probably at minimum. And it'll take till the end of this year to probably see the full brunt of any of it. We've just seen the beginning hint of it. They're panically trying to right the ship so that it's not as bad as it's going to be. And, you know, things like look pretty fucking bleak. So, yeah, it doesn't surprise me at all that like those bets are going way down. Now, in terms of us smash buyers who buy the dip, we're just fucking broke, dude. Like, the economy is fucked. You know, we are paying more out the ass for everything from groceries to gas to everything else. And so, yeah, like the guys that are just regular pleb assholes like myself buying the dip with what, you know, dry powder they have lying around, there's not a lot of it in comparison to when we were looking at it in 2021 and the shit was 16K and we had some extra dough to throw at it. You know, those times are gone, dude. Those times are not there. So yeah, it's like a compounding factor, but I don't think it has quite as much to do with the disbelief in the asset as a whole.
0: Right.
1: I think it's more just economic conditions are not allowing the money to move like it did 2-3 years ago. Three times in history and the previous two were not bottoms yet. So the Murano DV analysis applies the historical framework that prevents the extreme demand contraction reading from being interpreted as automatic capitulation confirmation. The two previous occasions when combined demand fell toward the minus 650,000 Bitcoin threshold carried specific and instructive implications that the current setup should be evaluated against. First breakdown towards this level occurred before the COVID crash. Demand deterioration was already developing before the final liquidity shock arrived. The metric reaching extreme contraction was not the bottom. It was the early warning that preceded the actual capitulation of it that followed weeks later. The 2022 bear market showed a similar distinction. Extreme demand contraction reflected deep structural deterioration rather than marking the floor. The subsequent interactions with higher support zones occurred as the market moved through its broader bottoming and rebuilding process, a prolonged sequence rather than a single decisive moment. The current setup therefore resembles the beginning of a final cleansing phase more than a confirmed reversal. So their analysis is basically saying like the bottom isn't in, but we're headed toward what will be the official no shit last bottom of this particular cycle, and how low it goes, who knows, but it's not really in just looking at it from afar. It's not quite that much different from like a COVID crash or things of that nature, like a big global panic. This Iran situation is very similar. The COVID thing was different psychologically because it was like everywhere, right? Like everyone was getting COVID everywhere. And the difference now is that the Iran war is happening over there, yeah, where we've never fucking been, right? Iran, right near Israel, right near all that other bullshit in the Middle East that we always read about and never fucking been and wouldn't have any interest in fucking going, right? It's over there. And so it's kind of more out of mind. But the problem is that the international shipping routes affect everybody just as much as the COVID thing, at least. Maybe even more.
0: Yeah.
1: So, you know, that's why I say that the rocky seas, I don't know if we're through the roughest of it. I kind of have my doubts. Kind of have my doubts that we're through the roughest of it. Let's just stop there. I got a couple more, but they're just kind of more of the same, similar type of shit. This one last article just kind of points out Strategy buys the dip. So yeah, they're back at it. And just yesterday, in fact, you can go on their purchases sheet, strategy.com/purchases, not an endorsement of that shitty product, but just where you can look up the numbers. And indeed, their latest purchase is already there. So it's funny. I told you guys last week that we looked at this chart and we scrolled all the way down and there's actually not a paren, even though they said 2022 was another time that Strategy sold. For whatever reason, that entry is not technically listed on this. There's no parentheses sell point here in 2022. But supposedly that was the last time they ever sold Bitcoin. But here you can just see for yourself, like, the last purchase, almost 25,000 Bitcoin. Then they sold the 32 that everyone lost their mind of. And then exactly 1 week later, they buy 1,550 Bitcoin. Crazy. Crazy shit. And look, they sell at 77K. They buy at 65K. That's pretty much a good move, right? Like, that's what you want to be doing is if you're trading and you're participating in that, then that's the whole idea. You sell it higher and buy it lower. And so they were able to do that. And by the way, the sell is like a negligible amount for them. So more of the same, a little bit update on that kind of story and the overall narrative. But I don't know, man, I'm not seeing an end in sight and I'm hoping for steeper discounts on the corn.
0: Definitely.
1: Moving forward. Can we get more than 2,000 sats for our dollar? I think it would be kind of cool. I think it would be kind of fun. And I would welcome it. I would not panic sell. That's the one thing that's crazy, by the way. Let me just give you one last little white pill if you need one. A lot of people are just like beside themselves crazy during these bottom cycles of like, should I sell because I can't handle losing anymore? And, you know, it's not a realized loss. It's not a, you can only lose during these weird times if you sell right now and you might see it go lower. What you need to do is just walk away for a fucking year. If you're that stressed out, if you really put in stuff that you couldn't afford over a longer term, dude, we'll be back. History says that we'll be back. You'll be fine. You will regret it if you get muscled into selling now. Like, now? Really? If you're really like that crazy concerned about it, I would just make an additional purchase that lowers your cost basis now. And then at least you can't lose as much, you know, then maybe you can find a spot where it goes up in the middle to panic run away from. But dude, better yet would be just forget for a year or 5 years about all of this shit. Just walk the fuck away.
0: Okay. Yeah, agreed.
1: I said the same thing to people when they were bleeding out their eyes at 16K. It's like, dude, I swear if you sell right, they're like, should I sell it? I can't see it go any lower than this. And it's like, please don't. You will feel stupid for the rest of your whole life if you sell right now at 16K. That would be the craziest thing to do, actually. Just chill out and wait, you know? People who are like, I bought at 38, it's at 16, you know, and then we eventually saw 120 or whatever the fuck.
0: Right.
1: And spent a very long time, 70 plus, we're still, you know, those people are still fine during this crash. So that's another thing is like, the more crashes you live through and experience, the more you kind of are like, oh, I'm even more comfortable now. I'm kind of like fine now. It's going to be all right now.
0: Yeah. Give it a year.
1: So just relax, you know, build your node, open some channels, do some actual learning about the network right now. This is a good time to just do some learning about the network and not get caught up in the day-to-day noise and price fagging. You're going to have a bad time if you do that. So let's knock off the last thing now on our to-do list, huh?
5: Ah, fuck it, dude. Let's go bowling.
0: Yeah, let's go bowling. Did you want to check Boost real quick?
1: Yeah, sure.
0: Just remind anyone that the next gen meetup is next Monday.
1: So next Monday, yes, next generation Bitcoiners is in play. As far as boosts, we've been getting the zaps, I believe.
0: Nice.
1: Which are a little less specific. Rev's been hitting us a few times.

0: This is very Tennessee. I don't know if you saw this one this week, but there was a truck on I-75 that caught fire that really could not afford to catch on fire because the truck was moving fireworks.
1: Oh, shit.
0: So it became an absolute spectacle. I felt like it was a kind of a great way to celebrate the upcoming 250th birthday of America, too.
1: Yeah.
0: This thing. If you click
1: the
0: on
1: bombs the, bursting in air.
0: On the video, it's fun. I mean, you don't have to watch the whole thing,
1: yeah,
0: but
1: let's take a peek.
0: There are people that, you know, traffic is at an absolute standstill.
1: So much money.

0: Okay.
1: This is crazy.
2: Nobody's saying ooh or ah. That's what's crazy. You gotta have people saying ooh and ah, man.
0: Or this singing.
3: Is the grand finale?
2: Is this the grand finale, bro? It's a truck on fire. That's fucking crazy, dude.
3: Both lanes of I-75 are completely backed up right now.
0: Yeah, they just stopped traffic while the
3: truck carrying thing went down. Caught on fire?
1: This is nuts.
2: Yeah, that was crazy. Nutso.
0: Yeah. So, I don't think there were any injuries, but I know that there's been some citations for hazardous material violations.
2: Yeah.
0: But I was trying to get more details about the truck driver, the company, and they seem to be keeping it pretty quiet. Like, yeah. They just refer to the driver. The driver was cited for not having the required hazardous materials endorsement. Who was the driver? What company is this? Where are they coming from? Where are they driving to?
2: Cotton Gin asked a great question. How do fireworks just randomly catch on fire? I mean, it has been hot, but also that's not enough.
0: Right.
2: It's hot every July.
0: Yeah, there's going to be a spark in the back of the truck.
2: Takes open flame.
0: I don't know, man, but
2: I do know once one goes, dude, forget about it. The rest are going.
0: Yeah.
2: Your fireworks are going.
0: Don't you feel like someone up there? So in the video that we played, there's a bunch of people on the overpass.
2: Yeah.
0: They've all parked their cars and they're all tripods now. They're all filming it on their phone.
2: Right.
0: Not a single person just starts going, "Oh, say, can you see?" Which is like literally what I would do.
2: Are you concerned with the lack of patriotism?
0: I am.
2: You're like the old lady in Christmas Vacation, aren't you?
0: Play ball.
1: I pledge allegiance to the flag of the United States of America.
0: That's right. I mean, come on. You're not going to go anywhere anyways. The fireworks are going, but you're not. So you might as well have fun with it. It was a show. It's like 3 minutes of quality firework explosions on the highway. Not something you get to see every day. Whatever. Lack of patriots. Everyone's grumpy and lame.
2: Well.
0: War. It's a perfect time for patriotism.
2: I suppose that's true.
0: Well, anyway, I got another video of things you don't usually see. This one comes from Florida. And there was a guy.

0: guy suspected of driving under the influence of something, and he decided to flee the police.
1: Oh, geez.
0: Yeah, this...
2: A DWI suspect allegedly ran from police straight into dangerous waters.
1: Whoops.
2: The St. Charles Parish Sheriff in Louisiana says Victor Rivas was stopped by law enforcement after people reported a car driving recklessly. Rivas was pulled over and allegedly fled the scene on foot, then tried to swim away. But the police got some unexpected assistance in the form of an alligator.
1: Wow.
2: The sheriff says Rivas suffered minor injuries to both of his arms and was apprehended as he tried to get out of
1: Holy
2: the swamp.
1: Holy shit, that thing is hauling ass out of
2: He's charged
1: fast.
2: With operating a vehicle while impaired and resisting an officer. He has not yet appeared in court. Meanwhile, the sheriff thought it appropriate to honor the alligator for its role in the arrest by officially deputizing it. It has since returned to the swamp to continue keeping it safe.
1: Bro.
2: For Inside Edition Digital, I'm Mara Montalbano.
1: Fucking AI boomer slob.
0: Yeah, dude. AI gator in uniform getting deputized.
1: That's fucking crazy. Can you just think about this for about a second? We've got AI boomer Facebook slop put out by the police on social media and then reported by the news.
0: What a
1: time. This is fucking crazy, dude. The times are fucking, I don't know if it's ever been this crazy, dude, legitimately. And I know that's easy to say, and that's like a symptom of getting, like, edging toward geezerdom. But just think about it. When the fuck have we had this happen? You know? I mean, it's like AI, it just lets you do a little, like, prompty prompt. You know what I mean? Like,
0: yeah.
1: a state trooper wasn't photoshopping stuff well, you know,
0: right.
1: What I mean, during like the Photoshop era, which we're moving out of now. It's just a little prompt. Now it's like, okay, here's a picture of Deputy Johnson, AI in a gator next to him that he's handing some award to, and it's just like boom, it gives you it, and it looks like, you know, I mean, so for certain stuff like that, where there's a gator in a cop uniform, obviously,
0: standing
1: you can say,
0: bipedally.
1: Okay,
0: yeah,
1: that's AI. But like the mundane movie scene stuff I see shared all the time, or like the fucking scenes with animals in them shared all the time, that people are like, oh, I can't believe the dog did this to the, with the cat and the wolf and the wild elephant. And they were all getting together, you know, and this is crazy. Or I saw this other one recently. It was like unearthed footage of journalists interviewing Bill Hicks at a bar, like never before seen. And it's like, it's all made to look the part, but like Bill Hicks is dressed in the same outfit that he used in his like last special and has the same haircut and shit. And the questions that being asked are so mundane. And like nothing really fully makes sense. It's like if you have a dream.
0: Mm.
1: It's like the dialogue in a dream where it doesn't actually fucking make sense or have substance, but you kind of like are interpreting what you need to out of it to make like close those gaps.
0: Yeah.
1: It's
0: read
1: a lot
0: between
1: like that.
0: The lines.
1: And then you'll read the comments of like, I can't believe the British interviewers are so stupid with the questions they ask, but he handled it with such great. It's like, dude, that's fucking AI. Like, it doesn't make sense because it doesn't make sense. The camera is like across from Bill around this like round table at a pub, but then it like kind of slowly and cinematically zooms in just to like a super close of his face and then comes back out, and it's like, how do you get that shot? Are they like leaning over the table into his face? No, it's all an AI generated scene, stupid. Like, you've got to be able to recognize this shit.
0: Yeah. I saw one this week, which was, it was supposed to look like security camera footage, like on someone's doorbell.
1: Yeah.
0: And this guy was pulling down Christmas lights on a ladder, and out of nowhere, the ladder like got pushed. It went flying backwards.
1: Oh, yeah.
0: So they were trying to be like, is there a ghost outside of this man's house? But what was like, oh, it's definitely AI, is in the driveway there is an SUV, and as soon as the ladder passed it, the SUV freaking disappears.
1: Sure. Or like it just like there's like video game ragdoll physics being applied, and you're,
0: yeah,
1: like,
0: that
1: okay,
0: too.
1: That's not a guy hitting the ground for real. That's what it would look like in a video game if the guy hit the ground. Like,
0: Yeah, and he was a stuffed animal.
1: You guys have got to be thinking.
0: Got to be diligent. Got to be on the lookout.
1: Is this real life? If you're first,
0: made up.
1: If you start the comment with "I can't believe," maybe listen to yourself.
0: Yeah,
1: listen to yourself. It. You can't believe it, and so you maybe shouldn't believe it.
0: Yeah,
1: maybe you shouldn't believe it if you can't.
0: That's a hot take.
1: Just one man's suggestion, but if you can't believe it, that's a good sign that maybe you shouldn't. Whew. Otherwise, we cooked, bro. The news is got alligators in cop uniforms, bro.
0: Yeah, I don't like seeing the AI art on the news. It's a little crazy. We've been seeing it for years, I'm sure. Yeah. But
1: it just is so, I don't know.
0: When it's that too
1: easy. They made it too easy, dude.
0: When it's that, like, boom, boom, shaking the room, an alligator in a uniform cartoonishly, it's just like, ugh.
1: Hey, Gen X is deeply in on this, too. Like, you know what I mean?
0: Yeah, they love Bigfoot.
1: You guys, I'm watching what you're infatuated by, and it's making me nervous. Okay?
0: Yeah.
1: You call in, check up, mow the lawn, touch grass.
0: Read a book.
1: Yeah. Watch some real guy falling off ladder stuff and then compare it to the stuff you just saw.
0: Ouch, on your YouTube balls.
1: Feed. You know, like there's certain ways that, yeah, people land and stuff.
0: True. Well, anyway, my next story actually is from Florida. I got a bunch of Florida. That's why I was confused with Louisiana on that last one.
1: Hey, Louisiana is like the swampy Florida, even though Florida's swampy.
0: But yeah, dude, they both got gators. They're both down
1: south. It's like Florida closer to Texas.
0: Yes, there you go. In this one, this comes from Cape Coral, where the cops received a call from a family that said a guy was trying to break into their RV.
1: Whoa.
0: And they were inside. So this guy's trying to get in. He was wearing women's clothing, allegedly, like leggings, a tank top, and a small backpack. And, you know, he was trying to open the door, just wouldn't stop, ended up disconnecting the RV from its power source.
1: Yeah.
0: A lot of stuff. Anyway, cops come out and they find this 34-year-old guy, just 1 year too old to be acting this way.
1: Uh-oh.
0: End up on the lands. But they're asking him, like, what he's doing. And he said, well, I'm on my way to court and I was looking for clothes to wear. And the cops are like, excuse me? Because
1: you want to try that one again, buddy? We'll even pretend we didn't hear the first one.
0: Right.
1: We're going to give you another chance to answer that question as though it's the first time you answered it. Ready, go.
0: Yeah. Well, officers determined that he was attempting to unlawfully enter this occupied dwelling with the intent to commit theft. And hilariously, he was scheduled to be in court related to a prior burglary.
1: Whoa.
0: So he gets caught on his way to court about a burglary, trying to burglar someone else.
1: Jeez, man.
0: Burglar some clothes. I mean, would have been better off just showing up in the leggings and tank top. I know it's not a good look, but if it's what you got for that day.
1: Yeah, it's a little better look than an additional burglary on your way.
0: Yeah, dude.
1: To the trial.
0: Now we're laughing on the lanes. And, of course, you know, then they cuff him. He gets taken in. They search his person. And in that little backpack he had about 3 grams of meth.
1: You don't say.
0: As they're reporting it, meth. So, yep, he was transported to the Lee County Jail for burglary of an occupied dwelling and possession of meth.
1: It's crazy.
0: Yeah, it is. It is. I have also got another Florida story with a video. Just as crazy.
1: I like crazy videos.
3: Police chase in Florida at a snail's pace, top speeds reaching a whopping 15 miles an hour.
0: Woo!
3: Caught on camera. Manny Martinez has the story.
4: Deputies call it a 15-mile-an-hour guided neighborhood tour of Flagler County.
1: Nice.
4: Led by a familiar face.
5: Brian, Flagler County Sheriff's Office, stop. We know it's you. You're under arrest. Just give it up, man.
0: Not good when they know you.
5: Don't make this any worse.
4: But stop, he did not.
1: You got your whole life in front of yourself.
4: He didn't really go either. He just kind of crawled along.
1: Did he stop? Did he go? Did he Pennzoil?
4: That's when he was so slow that he lost his balance and the bike fell on top of him.
1: Oops.
4: Pinning him.
6: Put your hands up.
7: Roll over on your stomach.
6: Roll over on your stomach now.
8: Right. I can't. My leg's stuck.
9: Him driving with no lights. My leg's stuck. On the bike. Obviously, he's already a danger to himself and others at that point. No one's going to be able to see him. And he's, I mean, has no regard at that point. But his motorcycle clearly could not go very fast.
1: Man's so, regardless.
9: I mean, really, all we had to do was follow him.
4: Deputies arrested Brian Swartz in the wee hours Friday. They say he's been arrested 16 times in the last decade.
1: Jesus.
4: A convicted felon who's done multiple stints in state lockup.
9: Apparently, he hasn't learned his lesson and doesn't want to go back. But, I mean, I don't really know how you think you're going to get away on
1: this time. He'll learn
9: very fast. And the deputies literally call you out by name.
1: Yep.
9: I mean, even if you get away now, you're not going to get away.
1: Listen, Zeke, we know it's you. Just get off the bike. You got to go back to lockup. It's just your time. Don't try to run.
0: There's got to be a better
1: way. Don't try
0: way.
1: To crawl. Wow, dude. Yeah, yeah, I think it'll work this time. He'll be rehabilitated, they call it.
0: In a way, I guess he's kind of lucky they were there to pick the bike up off of him because he looked like he was too weak to move the bike. What if
1: that?
0: Yeah. Yikes. No, but not the exciting police pursuit that one might be looking forward to watching. You know? It's exciting when people actually give them a run for their money.
1: So true.
0: Occasionally get away. That's always like, wow, dude, you made it.
1: There's some crazy stuff out there for sure.
0: Definitely not legal advice. Yeah, that's a charge in itself.
1: No. How fleeing, to entertain so. Me personally advice and nothing more.
0: That's right. Yeah. It's AI generated. No, I'm just kidding.
1: Yeah, exactly.
0: Well, you know, some lady was probably hoping that she had an AI generated hallucination. Because she started noticing she was putting out these garden gnomes decorating her lawn. This is in North Fort Myers, so another Florida story. Her gnomes started disappearing.
1: Oh, God.
0: One by one. And this started last year, around this time. So she ends up putting in a security doorbell so that she can catch whatever's going on video. I mean, gnomes don't just get up and walk away.
1: That's true.
0: Not the plastic garden gnomes. Real gnomes, yeah, of course.
1: It says right on the box that they're not supposed to do that.
0: That's right. But she ended up catching footage of a man pulling up on a tricycle,
1: okay,
0: getting off the trike and just casually walking into her yard, plucking the gnomes and then riding away with them.
1: Wow.
0: So,
1: Gnome Liberation Army.
0: She ended up sending the video to the cops, and they were able to identify the guy, and they found him in a homeless camp where he was surrounded by gnomes.
1: Oh, God.
0: And people's lawn decorations that he'd been stealing.
10: It's kind of my thing. They call me Gnome Guy.
0: Is he kind of a gnome guy?
10: I'm the guy with all the gnomes out here.
0: Crazy. No, it's
10: not. I don't got much, but I do got my gnomes.
0: It was kind of a nice tent setup he had. It looked pretty weatherproof, and it had a lot of stuff in it.
10: They look out for me, you know. A lot of the tweakers are scared of them, so they stay away. And, you know, it's good for me. And gives me something to do. My time, pass the time.
0: The gnomes did get returned to the lady, so that's good.
1: Cool.
0: But this guy, he was charged with petite theft with two or more prior convictions.
1: That's a French ass crime, my dog.
0: Dude, he was also taken to Lee County Jail.
1: Yeah, wow.
0: So, thieves be thieving in Lee County.
1: Something in the water there in Lee County, I'd say.
0: Yeah. Well, there might be something in the water around Paradise, Michigan, because I saw a story from this lady named Diane who was up there with her sister Denise.
1: Okay.
0: And they had a Doberman with them. It's getting too alliterative already, I understand. But the Doberman's name is Snoop Dogg, so okay, we can mix it up a little bit there.
1: Woof, woof.
0: Anyways, they were just sightseeing, yeah, and this was in May. And they said that whenever they started trying to see Whitefish Lighthouse, their Doberman started acting real spooked out. And they wanted to go to Barb's Beach, which is right there. And the dog did not want to go to the beach, which is pretty weird. So they ended up trying to hit the beach in the morning on May 19th. And they said the dog was just tugging, trying to get back to the car, did not want to go to the beach. So Diane looks at her sister and says, well, maybe there's a bear in the area, you know, some kind of predator, because a Doberman shouldn't scare very easily.
1: Right.
0: Right. Like, that's a pretty, that's a bullyish dog. That's a security dog. Sure. That's a weaponized dog, I'd say.
1: Yes.
0: So they tried again later that night at dusk. And when they got there, the dog was still acting all crazy. And they saw a dark, upright figure on the beach at Whitefish Lighthouse near a pile of driftwood by the shore. And they noticed this figure ducking down when they started pointing the flashlight in its direction.
1: Okay.
0: So the Doberman started barking at that pile of wood and pulling the ladies back away from the area. And they decided, okay, yeah, there's something or someone over there acting super sketchy. We better get out of here.
1: Definitely.
0: We're just two ladies and a Doberman. And two D's and a Doberman.
1: Yeah.
0: But anyway, they ended up realizing there was a search and rescue mission going on in the woods over there. And they think, now, I'm not sure I drew the same conclusion here, but they think that all those cherries and berries and people with flashlights in the woods might have flushed out the Sasquatch of that area.
1: Yo.
0: And then what they saw was a Bigfoot.
1: I mean, there's really no other explanation, actually, when you think about it.
0: Really?
1: Yeah, definitely. Definitely nothing else it could have been.
0: No, not at all. I mean, Doberman's not scared of man alone, right?
1: Right. And there's no beef jerky around, so...
0: I immediately was like, search and rescue, and you've got someone acting sketchy over here. Like, that's pretty... That's not good.
1: Yeah.
0: I'd be worried it's, like, the murderer.
1: Yeah.
0: Or the person that or does not want to be found. Someone,
1: yeah, doesn't want to be searched and rescued.
0: Right. They're
1: trying to get out of there.
0: Yeah, exactly. But, yeah. But no. Logical conclusion.
1: Bigfoot, though. Yeah, once you said Bigfoot, it cleared everything up for me.
0: I didn't realize that Michigan had such a hot Bigfoot scene.
1: Yo.
0: I'm pretty sure like the Bigfoot Field Research Organization is based up there. Or at least they have like a huge base up there.
1: They are based wherever they are.
0: Yeah. Doing the Lord's work, looking out for the Bigfoot, keeping an eye on his travels.
1: Sassy. Could be anywhere.
0: That's right. And must be protected at all costs.
1: That's right.
0: Anyway, some of these travel vloggers. Remember vlogs?
1: Of course.
0: It's a great use case for RSS. Anyway, some of these travel vloggers, you know, they get kind of caught up in their work and they might not think of their families so much.
1: Sure.
0: Such was the case for one Chinese travel guy, and he had a dog, and his dog was kind of a social media celebrity over in China. Using the, I think it's called Douyin, not TikTok, but it's their Chinese TikTok.
1: Okay. Douyin. I thought TikTok was Chinese. There I am, being uninformed.
0: Well, I don't think the Chinese want to associate with all the dirty Americans or whatever on TikTok. So they've got their own thing going on, if I understand correctly. And he had this dog who's a border collie, beautiful dog. But, you know, he found, oh, people love dogs. Make the border collie have an account for when the dog travels with him. And sure enough, that account got over 1 million followers, you know, 69 million followers. Or something. Big numbers.
7: He has I think 69 million subscribers.
0: Yeah. So dude decides that he's going to go on some travel excursion and he asks his dad to watch the dog while he's away. Well, as it so happens, some people showed up to his dad's house and dog napped the dog celebrity.
1: Oh my God.
0: And they left on an electric scooter. So his dad caught it all on, you know, surveillance security cam stuff. They left on an e-scooter. So he got the call, hey, your dog's been dognapped. He comes back home, ending his trip pretty shortly, and is like frantically looking for his dog. He ends up tracking down a guy that he suspects was the scooter rider and dog napper, and he offers him $1,500 to return the dog. But unfortunately, that guy turned around and was like, sorry, man, already sold your dog to a restaurant for $27.
1: Holy shit, dude. Mugu guy dog.
0: Yeah, Mugu dead dog. So that the restaurant slaughtered and ate this celebrity dog.
1: That's crazy.
0: Celebrity, I guess, is a better term, you know, because there's so many of these.
1: You can't get a web redemption now.
0: Influencers and their pets. But, yeah, I don't know.
1: That's crazy, dude.
0: He tried to, you know, he was trying to see what he could do about the whole thing. The guy claims that he thought the dog was a stray, but it's like you're on security footage taking it from a person's house.
1: Yeah.
0: And as the story is told by the vlogger, the guy told him, the dog is dead, so stop making a fuss. I didn't break the law.
1: Whoa. I had my permits.
0: Dude, crazy.
1: That is crazy, dude.
0: I didn't even know they had border collies in China. Like, I didn't know Chinese would have a pet dog because of this exact situation. I thought dogs
1: were... Maybe that's
0: like,
1: what makes it such a novel thing. I don't know. I have not been to China.
0: No, me neither, and I don't plan to go. But my understanding is that they eat dogs.
1: Yeah, that's what I've heard. Like, I've heard that. Sad. Yeah, I've heard that.
0: In Australia, they eat guinea pigs.
1: I've seen footage of some open-air markets that seem to confirm.
0: In America... We revere them as pets.
1: Yeah.
0: But it's just meat over there. So, I don't know. But $27. That guy was probably kicking himself when dude came and was like, I give you $1,500 for my dog back.
1: Yeah, damn. He made the wrong trade, dude.
0: Yeah, pretty weak.
1: Yeah.
0: This next story is maybe not for those who have a weak stomach.
1: Oh, no.
0: Or maybe it's fine. I don't know. Maybe it's very, very tasty and very, very yummy.
1: Okay.
0: Either way, I've got a video. And
8: scientists have successfully baked sourdough using yeast taken from Otzi the Iceman.
1: What?
8: 5,300-year-old mummy discovered frozen in the Alps. Researchers found yeast inside of the ancient mummy's remains, and after months of work, managed to bring it back to life. The result?
1: What?
8: A tasty loaf of sourdough. Sounds delicious, doesn't it? Now
1: no.
8: The team says brewing beer from the prehistoric fungus is next on the menu.
1: Oh my god, what for? That makes no sense, dude.
0: I don't know either, but maybe...
1: It's yeast. You gotta have the mummy yeast. That's gotta make some cool shit. I mean, how is that the place your mind goes to?
0: Right. Yeah. Wow. Mary-Kate Ultra casually mentioned this story for me, and I had to look it up.
1: That's so crazy.
0: After she mentioned it, because she goes, I heard that they made some yummy, yummy bread from a mummy.
1: Oh my god.
0: I was like,
1: yummy, yummy bread mummy, yummy, yummy, yum bread mummy.
0: Dude,
1: that's fucking nuts,
0: so
1: dude.
0: There's so much there. That you gotta,
1: I know. More power to you, I guess. That's what yeast can do.
0: You know, when it's someone's yeast, it's the yeast that came from a person.
1: Yeah, that's pretty...
0: Aren't there some spiritual implications
1: here? I have
0: here?
1: No idea how it works, dude.
0: I would want to know about who I'm consuming beast from.
1: Yeah,
0: right. Like, they're in a way we're becoming one.
1: Was he a cool guy? Was he a fool?
0: Right. He's an Iceman mummy.
1: Iceman cometh for your bread.
0: I don't know.
1: Iceman was a nice man till they made bread out of him.
0: I'm sure that they could sell the bread and the brew for a lot of money, though. You know, there's people that would be very into this mummy bread.
1: Yo, I'm sure there's a market,
0: like,
1: bro.
0: We've only got 33 slices.
1: I'm sure there's a market for
0: we've
1: that.
0: Only got 33 beers.
1: Oh my goodness gracious.
0: Yeah. Anyway, yeah, you're right. There's a market for everything. I've got
1: certainly.
0: Another video from another market.
1: Oh god.
0: It's a a big bug.
2: More than 100,000 exotic cockroaches have been seized from a breeder in Bathurst after a tip-off to the Federal Environment Department. Authorities say it's Australia's largest seizure of illegal invertebrates, estimated to be worth up to $200,000. Joining me for more on this is Dr. Carol Booth from the Invasive Species Council. Dr. Booth, thank you for your time. The first thing that came to my mind when I heard this news is why?
11: So when people hear the word cockroach, they often think, oh, yuck. Australia has a rich, really rich fauna of native cockroach species, some of which are really beautiful and they're very interesting. And so the concern about how these exotic cockroaches is that they could escape into the wild, establish and compete with native cockroaches, but potentially even worse, they might spread new diseases into the environment.
1: Yeah, fuck that.
11: So it's really important that our biosecurity laws, which prevent the importation of all invertebrates for pet keeping, or most of them for pet keeping, is enforced, because it's for the sake of our native wildlife.
2: So what do you make of a discovery of this size?
11: It really does raise concerns about the extent of illegal breeding and keeping of these exotic cockroaches in Australia. We do have a wildlife smuggling problem in Australia. There have been, investigations into exotic reptiles, for example. And so it's one of the major risks to Australian wildlife. So it's really good that the Environment Department has taken action to seize these cockroaches and hopefully send a message to the illegal keepers of insects and other animals
0: they shouldn't be doing this.
11: Unfortunately, a lot of people are probably not even aware that it's illegal, and that's a problem that really needs to be addressed.
2: And what we're being told is this is the biggest seizure of its kind. I mean, are people really keeping them as pets?
12: Right.
11: So there were two main species seized. One of them is being kept as a pet. It's the Madagascar hissing cockroach.
1: Sure,
11: and it's a gorgeous creature. It's big and flightless and, you know, makes for an interesting pet. So, yes, people are keeping cockroaches as pets. But the other cockroach, the Dubia cockroach, was being kept as food for other pets like pet reptiles and fish. So they had, different uses. But there are lots of Australian insects that people can keep as pets. So it's not as if people don't have choices.
2: You're not quite my kind of pets. Dr. Carol Booth, thank you so much for joining us.
1: She says,
11: you're very welcome, Kate.
1: Look, I like a cockroach as much as an ex bloke.
13: Recently, I was working late.
1: Yeah, no one
12: did.
1: But you gotta keep it Australian.
12: Yeah.
1: That's crazy, dude.
12: Cockroach and pet in the same sentence is just like, what?
1: I've seen those big hissing ones.
12: I know. And I only learned from this story that you can get them at Petco and that they are sold as pets. And then the other ones in America, no problem, you can buy cockroaches for your reptiles.
1: Fucking weirdos. You know, it used to just be relegated to, like, tarantulas, people.
12: Snakes.
1: Get way too into the Addams Family and Rob Zombie and shit. And then they're like, I gotta have a hissing cockroach and I gotta have a black widow spider and a bunch of things that could kill me. And I don't know, dude. It's really spooky.
12: I just think they missed out on the opportunity of calling that a record bug bust. It's like, how many times do you hear the phrase record drug bust? Record drug bust. No, now we've got a record bug bust, guys.
1: Bug seized.
12: Yeah. And then they should have seized all the money associated with the bugs, too.
1: Street value of $200,000.
12: I know. I thought that was kind of low. I was like, that's not very much money. Not worth it if this is a federal crime.
1: For some roaches? I don't know.
12: I wonder how they keep their house from being infested, dude, wherever they were keeping them. Because, that's what I think of with cockroaches. It's like, you don't want to see them in your house.
1: Nah.
12: But they had these roaches breeding in their house to sell for money. So, I don't know.
1: Keep them in those Rubbermaid tubs. Keep the lid on tight.
12: Yeah, that's not going to keep a cockroach down, dude. They can squeeze through anything.
1: I don't know.
12: Anyways, I got one last video for the lanes tonight. Right. This one's from Canada.
1: Okay. Don't let me down, Canadians.
2: The
13: Peel Regional Police are describing it as something out of a movie script. They've arrested a former Air Canada captain accused of flying hundreds of flights without the required license. Our Sean O'Shea was at the press conference and joins us live now with more from Peel Police headquarters. So, Sean, what more are we learning about this pilot?
12: You can just fly planes.
14: Good afternoon, Jane. It's a fascinating story, as you said, the police talking about this as something out of a movie. We know the name of the pilot, and his name is Jeff Wall. He's 59 years old. He's from Barrie. And the allegations by police are that he flew 767, 777, and 787 jet aircraft as a captain without the proper licensing. He did not have an air transport pilot's license between 2009 and 2025. When a regulatory review of this captain came about with Transport Canada, and this was then directed to the police. And I want to let you hear from the deputy chief here with more on what they found out.
15: Having worked for Air Canada since the onset of his career, they rose to the position of pilot in command, where for almost 17 years, they flew Boeing 767s, 777s, and 787s. During that time, he captained over 900 domestic flights.
1: Whoa.
15: Not just domestic, but international as well.
1: Whoa.
14: Now, Wall had a commercial license to fly, but that's a very different license from what you need to be able to fly passenger aircraft, such as those jets with Air Canada. He's been charged with fraud, uttering forged documents. He's going to have to appear in court in Barrie next month. This is called Project Icarus, and the police here saying they've never seen anything quite like this before. Icarus. And I guess, as well, it came about as a result of this regulatory review. We wanted to find out how it was possible for somebody to fly without a license for basically 16 years. That's going to come out in the court proceedings. But we asked the Minister of Transport about this because this story is getting a lot of attention in Ottawa. Here's what he had to say.
16: The system that is designed to detect such occurrences worked. We'll, of course, take all those kinds of situations very, very seriously. We'll review the chronology, make sure improvements, if there are any, will be made and made quickly. But I am gratified that we were able to detect this issue and get it dealt with quickly.
14: Air Canada is playing this down, saying that passengers were passenger safety was not at risk.
1: Yeah.
14: Air Canada and Transport Canada were invited to this press conference here, both declined to attend. One other note about the 59-year-old accused former Air Canada pilot, because he retired in 2025, he was also held several positions with the Air Canada Pilots Association, arising to the level of the Executive Council. So this pilot, who did not have, according to police, the appropriate license to be captaining those wide-body jets, was involved in the union, was fairly high profile, and he also taught at Georgian College in Barrie, although that institution has taken down his photograph in the last hour or so.
1: Jane, oh, no. Back to you.
13: A shocking discovery. Thanks for this report, Sean.
1: Wow.
12: I don't know, man. If you don't have any accidents...
1: If you only get 5-star ratings...
12: And you're retired now. And then they're like, oh,
1: Wait a second. This guy was getting away with all of it.
12: He wasn't supposed to be flying those passengers. Well, I'd say no harm, no foul.
1: Yeah. Well, good luck, Canada. Good luck, bowlers. Thanks for partying with us on this birthday bowl. Appreciate that. Join us on Thursday for a fresh Homegrown Hits episode. Remember, it's an off week for Hyperspace Out. So we'll just see you in the bowl next Tuesday after that. And hope you have a great week. Throughout it all, I shall remain Sir Spencer Wolf of Kansas City.
12: And I will always be your Dame DeLorean. Till next time, bowlers, may your bowls burn ever brighter.
17: That's a dumb place to keep bowls.
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19: 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Toke up.
20: Are you smoking weed, bro? In the chat, is he smoking weed?
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22: I like the pot much better.
23: Puff, puff, pass. 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
1: Called it.
2: We got a caller. We got a caller on the line here.
3: What's going on, everybody? Welcome to Canary Cry Clubhouse. Here's the thing. I'm your best buddy, Basil. You know this. You're here. I'm here. We're just going to take a second today. Take a second. Hang out. Fellowship. See what's going on in the world. Not going to be going through headlines. Not going to be obsessing over these poisonous theatrical displays going on around the world, on the internet, in real life, in the digital sphere, in the corrupted, counterfeit spiritual realm that somehow has become so important to each and every one of our lives on a daily basis. No, but we are going to take an opportunity, try to connect, try to make it happen, see what God wants to do. And that's that. Now, remember, it is a call-in show. If you're here live, big shout-out. What's up? Thanks for being here live. If you're listening on the podcast version, hello. Welcome. Good job doing like a time-traveling audio adventure, right? Because this is live for you, but it's not live for me. But this is a call-in show, and this is where the most important point is made. It is a call-in show, which means without the call-ins, there's no show, okay? So you'll see in the description of this show, whether you're on YouTube, you're on Rumble, wherever you are, in the description, you'll see a little thing. It says call-in link, and then you'll see a link. You know what that looks like. Click on that, copy-paste it, put it into a browser, be a couple questions, answer those questions. It'll put you into the back room, hang out there, you can watch the show, listen to the show, and then when it's time, I'll bring you up. And that's very important. I mean, it's always been very important. But it's very important, especially today, because I have no idea what we're going to do. Who is this? Oh, Sir Chick. Uh-oh.
4: Ooh.
3: Ooh, this is interesting. Okay, God's doing something interesting today. Let me say this. I had no idea what was going to happen today. We're getting started a little bit late. Today is one of those days, you ever have one of those days of the week, you wake up and you realize, oh no, the week is coming to a close. We're getting up on the weekend. There are so many things that I have to do before the weekend. I have so much work to do. And especially when it's not just part of like one part of your life, like work or something. Like it's one thing to have a bunch of work related things, but then you got a bunch of family things. You got a bunch of, I don't know, taking care of your home things. You've got, I don't know, maybe you need to help a friend with something, like all different categories of your life. There's like a to-do list, like 10 different to-do lists. That's kind of where I'm at right now. That's why we got started a little bit late. I was trying to knock out a lot of these things. And there was a point. I'll say this, little praise report. There was a point. Today, what is it? It's about 2:15 right now. It must have been about 1 o'clock. About 1 o'clock, I was knee deep in some dirt trying to fix something. And I go, oh no, I might not actually be able to do Clubhouse today. There's just so many of these things. I just can't. And they're not like long-term things. They're like things that need to like get done or else somebody is going to be like, oh no, you didn't do it. You're in big trouble. I'm laying there in the dirt. I got tools all around me. I'm very aware of snakes. Okay. It's that time of the year. Not saying that there are snakes everywhere. I'm saying that it's getting a little snaky, right? You can just feel it in the air. You're walking around, you're kind of like, man, if I was a snake, I would probably be out and about today. And so it's starting to feel kind of snaky past couple of days. and I'm out there doing some work on something, laying on my back in the dirt, got tools bonking me in the head, feeling a little snaky, trying to stay aware, trying to stay vigilant, you know, situational awareness, seeing if I see or hear or smell any something a little slithery, you know? And I'm laying there and I go, what time is it? Oh my gosh, it's 1 o'clock already. Oh, I don't know if I'm going to be able to do the Clubhouse today. That's not good. I want to do it. I got to do it. But it's one of those things that, I mean, look, this is a very special show to me, very special show to a lot of people. I love it. But we can all admit it's not the main attraction to the Canary Cryoverse, okay? It's an elite level participatory experience that not every Canarian tunes into every single time. Now, would I recommend to every Canarian that they tune in every single time? Yes, I would recommend that. But fact is, they just don't. That's okay. You know, no headlines, no news, not interested. So I go, okay, I mean, I guess it's not the end of the world if I can't do Clubhouse today. You know, I'll make it up later, or we'll figure something out, or whatever, or we'll just move on. And so I'm working on this thing, trying to fix this. It's a water heater, and people need to use the water heater in 2 days. And I go, oh no, okay, not going to be able to do Clubhouse. And then, suddenly, out of nowhere, I get a message. And this message says, hey, can't wait for that water heater to be fixed on July 12th, not June 12th, July 12th. And folks, it's the small pleasures in life that keep us going, okay? And a life filled with small little cycles of ever renewing little sufferings day by day, week by week, month by month, we have to grab on to these little moments that make everything okay. And when I got that message that all this stuff I was stressing about, lying in the dirt, looking out for snakes, was not supposed to be done by June 12th, but July 12th, that changed everything. So that's why we're here. That's why we're doing the show. Very happy about it. Still not trying to do like a 3-hour show. Still have a bunch of stuff to do. But that was enough to make sure we could do the show. So we're going to do it. I see on my notes, I have just like an ongoing list of notes that I keep on my computer for this show. And so I see all the random little notes that I make throughout all the episodes from like weeks and months past. And was this from last week? It must have been from last week. I wrote, sometimes not difficulty that makes me think God might forsake me, but drudgery. I don't think I took a very good note. I probably should have written down more, but I remember that moment from last episode. And it just seems universally applicable to every day. Let's see here. 940 says, text message alert system says, thank you, Jesus. I've been letting the videos play on X, bad idea, and driving myself crazy all afternoon. Oh, get him out of the hole. 940, he fell into the social media endless up next play scroll video short form vortex. Get out of there, 940. We rescued you. I hope you're here. I hope you made it out. I've been thinking lately, I'm pretty convinced. I don't know if I want to dive too deep into this because there's a lot of rabbit holes. I'm pretty convinced that short form video is like the devil's most clever trick on the world for a lot of reasons. Okay, let's see if I can summarize it without going down a rambly rabbit hole. But, you know, it's one of the things that keeps us, Gons and I, keeps us in our place, right? Keeps us from exploding onto some sort of viral trajectory on the internet. One of the things that thankfully keeps us in our place is a refusal to do short form video. We cannot, and we've tried over the years, we've tried forever to try to like get clips, you know, take the show, clip it, get 30 seconds. We've had producers do it for us. We've had whole systems. We've tried, we've done it all for years and years and years. We've tried. It's just never worked. Like there's just this, just the Lord has closed the door on short form video, which for us, it's not a big deal because we don't get paid for views, right? We don't get paid for advertising. And one of the things that's very profitable for long form people like ourselves is to take your podcast, clip it up into a million little 30-second videos, and then put it on TikTok or Instagram or whatever, and then generate income through all your billions of little short form clips. It's like a whole nother, it's a very important part of your income if you're doing stuff that we do. But we don't do that, right? So a number of views doesn't do anything for us. We're not to say that if we had a billion little short form videos out there, it would help us in that people would randomly find us, you know, that would help. But as far as income, it's not important. And y'all know how I feel about advertising. Okay. I'm not going to give you the whole thing. I'm not going to go through it. Not going to do it. But the fact that advertising, you know, the invention of Edward Bernays, the nephew of Sigmund Freud, used psychoanalysis to hypnotize and control populations through propaganda, which he then called marketing and advertising, which then his nephew started Netflix right about the time that endless scroll, the whole thing, okay? The mammon worshiping cycle of doom that is advertising that we're all so acclimated to these days. That sometimes we beg for advertising. We say, just advertise to me, okay? Give me the free thing, just advertise to me. You get the point. Value for value, no advertising, okay? We only exist because we bring value to you and you support the show. Don't get off topic. We're staying on topic. Got to get back to the topic. What was the short form video? I was sitting there, I was thinking about it. I was going, I had literally... Short form video is responsible for billions of lost man hours. And not just man hours economically, right? If you're thinking of GDP, if you're thinking about like human productivity, you measure that in man hours because man hours, labor hours equals value, very important to the economy. We measure almost everything in that. But it's also just like your life, like the life that God has given you, the set amount of time that he has destined for you to spend on this earth. It used to be that scrolling through videos kind of filled up empty time, right? It filled up your time sitting in a chair at the dentist's office. It filled up your time, of course, best case scenario, you know. Not saying it's pure evil, that there's nothing good out of it, but it turned into the vortex of doom, the scroll of doom, right? It is against your own will, against your better nature, against everything you know and love and want to have control of your life. Short form video is the vortex of doom. So in a way... And maybe this is just, rationalization after the fact or justification after the fact. Oftentimes, I ask myself this all the time. I'm like, I've got a very thorough explanation for why a lot of things in my life are the way they are that make a lot of sense, and they are satisfactory to me to explain. Like going in and explaining the value for value model is an example of that. But sometimes I have to stop and think, I'm like, should we just advertise on the show? Why are we not doing, should we just do what everybody else is doing? Are we being lazy by not doing that? And have I become so literate at convincing myself that we should not advertise by attaching all sorts of well thought out reasons why advertising is the devil's playground. Which is good. I think we should all ask ourselves, we should confront our own explanations for our own behavior all the time. Very helpful thing to do, hard thing to do, uncomfortable thing to do, and not guarantee.

0: fueled off of their emotional need for short form flashing lights and colors. Is that good or bad that we're doing that? I don't know. Anyways, short form video, it's bad. I guess I say all that to say that. Okay. All right. We got a couple callers in the back room. I want to check in with them because we're just going to get to business. All right. I say that 20 minutes into the show. We're just going to get right down to business. No dilly-dallying. But for those who are able to break yourself out of the doom vortex of short form video scrolling, no joke, that is like a true survival mechanism in today's world, survival skill. People who are able to just like boop, throw away the phone, just be done, stand up, be done. Same with the people who like turn off their phones at night. You know, there's a lot of versions of this and it sounds silly, but if you're someone who finds that you're able to just get off the drug of short form video without something making you do it, like a phone call or a person or an appointment or something, I just want to give you credit for that. I try, but I'm not always, it's not always great. So there you go, 940. hope you're here. Hope you made it out of the vortex. All right, let's jump in. You know how this goes. I am going to just set a little timer, a little 10-minute timer for each caller. Again, it's not a hard timer. I don't know if you guys hear the alarm that goes off or not. Have I asked this before? I think maybe the podcast people might hear the alarm. Maybe not. Let me know if you've ever heard my timer alarm go off, because it's really loud in my ears, but I don't know if it makes it out to you guys. So I'm going to set that 10-minute timer. Just a polite reminder for me to keep the show going so I don't get locked into, as I am so apt to do, get locked into a endless hours long, exhilarating and fruitful conversation with each person, because time is of the essence. I'm going to bring up the first caller here, a lovely Canarian we've talked to before. It is Modern Day Bible Study. Let me get you up on the stage here. Modern Day Bible Study. How are you?
1: Challenged.
0: Challenged. How are you? I am also challenged. We can be challenged together.
1: Yeah. For the first time, I don't really know what to say in this. I just felt compelled to call in. So let's see what the Holy Spirit needs to be said.
0: That's okay. Is there something particularly challenging you? You have a young child now, right?
1: Yes. And actually, great news is that he is finally healed after 6 months of ailments. So,
0: okay, good. Praise God.
1: Yeah. It's been a lot and a lot of my time, but actually having my son has been the highlight of my life, even though it's so challenging, you know? Mm-hmm. But yeah, thank you for asking. And actually what I was going to talk about is the present and also the past. Mm-hmm. So
0: Having a child, it's so interesting. Yes, of course, the art and my description for today is all time related. And of course, because I always have something to say about that and I feel it very crunched. But when I imagine, or when somebody near or dear to me has a child, that's a confrontation with time that is so existential and eternal that it kind of trips me out to think about. So
1: it's God so bless true. You. Mm-hmm. Yeah. well, and actually, in the past, I'll just say this real quick, is that I would always give my worries to God, as in, like, I felt there was going to be, like, the end was now. And now that I have my child, which I never thought was ever going

0: happen. I see that there is a future and there is a plan. In fact, I hear so many again, whereas like last year, or not last year, the year before that, everybody's like, I'm never having kids because of this economy. And it's like our economy got worse and everybody's like, well, we need a legacy. So here's the kids.
1: Yeah.
0: So
1: totally. Totally.
0: I'm getting, go ahead.
1: I just want to affirm what you're saying. I'm getting that sense from a lot of people in my life as well. That exact thing. Everybody's kind of waking up as if from one of those weird daytime naps that feel sort of insane and weird when you wake up. And a lot of people in my life seem to be kind of waking up from that too and being like, what have I been doing? What was the point? We got to have kids now.
0: Yeah.
1: What have we done?
0: Yep. Yeah, I know. It's kind of wonderful to see. And it gives you hope for the future as well. Because Amen. You're like, well, God put them here for a reason. Mm-hmm. And so there must be a purpose for them.
1: Amen. Love it.
0: Yeah, it's great. Well, the person I wanted to talk about was I found out about a couple weeks ago that the area that I have recently moved to is now the largest data center in the United States.
1: Oh, wow. Is it built and active and going, or is it a plan to build the giant, the biggest data center? By the way, quick, before you answer, I just want to let you know, I'm getting a little bit of lag in the signal. You and I might have a little bit of, difficulty going back and forth. So just so you know, I sense that's happening, and we can be patient with each other and make sure we don't, mess up somehow.
0: Fantastic. Yeah, I noticed the lag too, so we'll work with it. Yes, it is being built. 250 million square feet, I think they said, or square miles. Yeah, square miles. So
1: miles? Wait,
0: it's massive.
1: Say that number again.
0: I think I read an article. I'm probably saying it wrong, but it is something astronomical, and there is much space out here where I am. So it's pretty insane.
1: Crazy.
0: No, it's not miles. It's square feet, I do believe.
1: That
0: 250
1: sounds right.
0: million square feet. That sounds more reasonable.
1: That's nuts.
0: Yes. Yeah, well, the craziest part is that actually a fellow Canarian, she pointed as we were driving that they are building one right next to residential areas, which I didn't think they could do. So
1: that's crazy. That's great. Yeah. It's really interesting.
0: And it's right next to my house.
1: It's really interesting to see the movement. There is such a strong, it's kind of this invisible battle going on if you're not clued in, but thankfully a lot more people are getting clued in. Like this data center thing might be the most brutal and most intense thing going on right now. And there are cities and counties across the whole country who are all battling this data center building tsunami. But it's really encouraging because there's a ton of these cities where like activism is actually working. Like there's at least a ton of cities putting on temporary moratoriums. Some of them are putting permanent moratoriums. And so, there seems to be a route to success of stopping these things. However, as many wins as we hear about, we're also hearing some of these data centers that have been constructed maybe before all this attention was brought to them, and they're kind of, they just popped up and they exist before anybody actually even knew about them, which is horrifying. And especially next to the residential centers, because of course, water is a big concern. Everybody's freaking out about water, but apparently they make like a noise, like there's some like frequency warfare where like people are getting sick from the humming noise and all this crazy stuff. It's nuts.
0: That's why they could build them in residential areas. So when she pointed it out, I was like, next to my house? Like, why?
1: No.
0: So, I kind of know why, but, you know, yeah. God put me here for a reason. And I just have to try and keep listening for whatever his plan is to be.
1: Yeah. Amen.
0: Yeah. But it's funny that you bring up the frequency noise, because we live right next to an electrical plant and we hear a humming all the time. And I'm like, okay, well, maybe we're supposed to either protect our house or just deal with the frequencies and prepare for this humming that's going to come from the data centers. I'm not sure. So,
1: yeah. Yeah. Amen.
0: Yeah.
1: It's going to be interesting. And, you know, I mean, one thing that is, I think, if I'm trying to just adapt and respond to the situation as they happen, one thing that you can maybe take a little solace in, or, you know, every community is going to be different, but it really is kind of the whole community, all the neighbors, all the townspeople, against, you know, the whatever forces have this thing here. Whatever forces are causing the data centers to be erected. And so it's at least, if I'm going to be optimistic, something that everybody around you can agree on, and maybe best case scenario, you know, come together and make something happen or something, you know.
0: Yes. Well said. I think that needs to be implicated, which is maybe why I needed to call in and didn't have an idea. So
1: I will. I'll tell you this.
0: Implicated. I think I just made up a word, but
1: implemented. One thing I will say, because I've gotten some content on this regarding my area, which apparently just successfully shut down a data center project that was already in construction. Do a little search online for your area or on Facebook or something. And if your area doesn't have this, then you can just start it. People are just starting Facebook groups of whatever your area is, you know, Des Moines, Iowa, data center, you know, public group or something like that. And apparently there's been a lot of success of just regular people making a Facebook group and then just showing up to the planning meetings for your city or your county or something. It sounds like this realm of politics that, like, sounds kind of hard to do, or like sounds like a pain in the butt or something. But all the things I'm seeing about this is people saying, like, it's way easier than you think. It's way easier. Just make the Facebook group, show up at the meeting and tell them how you feel, right? And I say this not just to you, but to everybody out there. If data center stuff is an issue in your area, it might actually be an issue and you don't even know about it, right? If you're not paying attention to, like, your county website or something, or reading the local paper or something, it's possible that there is already a data center in you know, gaining momentum in your area. But from all reports from regular people in their area, they're having a lot of success. And all it takes is for a few people to get together, go on the county website, look at, you know, the proposed plans, and then show up at the meetings and say no. Like, it's really that easy, apparently. Which, you know, I feel encouraged by. And also, in conjunction with our recent episodes and relationship with our friend of the show, Patrick Holland from the Missouri Freedom Initiative, who did so good at pumping us up about getting involved in local politics. It's like the most important thing you can do. So, you know, I've been heartened by the many, many stories of people across America who are just saying, like, hey, we've actually been able to at least slow this down. So I'll encourage anybody out there, you know, somebody's got to do it. Oftentimes, we all have so much going on. I have so much going on. I just ranted about, like, all the things that are filling my time and my life and stressing me out. but, you know, if it is to be the case, if the Lord is to equip us and inspire us, if Canarians themselves, just around the nation, you know, it was the thing in common with all the community groups getting these data centers shuts down. You know, it's just like, it's weird. They're shutting down all these data centers and they all have one thing in common. They all call themselves Canarians. I mean, that would be very cool and fun, but sorry to go on a rant there a little bit, but I think that's something that maybe a lot of people might be coming in contact with.
0: I love it. And I think I really needed this message. I needed the go ahead and have an idea of what to do next. So, I mean, I grew up in Silicon Valley, you're near it, you know, and never thought I'd leave California. And now I'm out where I am now. And now the most data centers are being implicated. So I guess I have to be around the progress of technology for some reason. So God puts me where I need to be. And I'm still here today, so I can't question it anymore.
1: Yeah. Amen. Isn't it annoying when that happens? But it's also, you know, when God clarifies our situation, that's a real gift. Well, God bless you, Modern Day Bible Study. Thank you for calling in. I'm glad that this conversation was fruitful for you. And just know and go that the producers of the Canarium will keep you in prayer, that God lines things up and shines a light onto the next stepping stone on your path to what you're supposed to do.
0: Well, thank you very much, and always praying for you guys. So
1: you bet. Yeah. God bless. And or
0: take care.
1: You can start a podcast. Mm-hmm. Hyperlocal podcasting, folks. Hyperlocal podcasting might be the answer to shutting down the data centers. All right. God bless you, Modern Day Bible Study.
0: Take care.
1: Bye-bye. Yeah, fun. You know, it's so funny. I told this story before at the beginning of this episode about how crazy this day is, and I didn't think I was going to be able to do it. And I've told this other story before about no matter how unsure I am that I have a reason or that I can physically pull off doing a show or even fitting it into a time, the second I sit into the chair, everything all makes sense, folks. Anybody out there, sit in the chair, press the button, either literally, if you're supposed to do a podcast or something, or whatever that means in your life. Okay, we got another caller in the chat here. This, I don't know exactly. I was not expecting this to be today, but I'm glad if it is, that it is. You know what? I'm just going to bring up our next caller. It is Sir Highline Haas. Let's bring Sir Highline Haas up on stage. Let's go. What's going on? Sir Jacob, Highline Haas.
2: Basil, how are you?
1: How you doing, buddy? It's great to see your face. Look at that. I got a face to the name now.
2: Yeah. I know I promised I'd not be driving, but I am at a red light. I'm going to get pulled over here just to... As soon as it turns green, I'll find a place to safely do the stream from.
1: Oh, yeah. Be safe.
2: Let me put the phone down for just a second.
1: Yeah, no worries. And if you need a second or some time to get situated, you just let me know. Or if we are moments away from you getting to a safe spot, then I can just, I can cover, I could vamp. Cause I'm still not so sure, which at this point I'm just excited to see what the Holy Spirit wants to do. But actually we've been hoping to get on a call together, recently, and I wasn't expecting it to be today, but I'm glad that it is today. And do you have an idea about, how you'd like to start, or I don't know how much to share or not share ahead of time, but other than that, you got any inklings?
2: I'm just pulling over right now.
1: Okay, no worries. You do that. You keep doing it. You got a great ceiling to your car there. It's beautiful.
2: Yeah, first off, Is my mic okay? I know the truck is kind of noisy.
1: Yeah, you sound good enough. Yeah, the we'll keep an eye on the connection. I can see the video getting just slightly pixelated here and there. And so if it gets too bad, then we can maybe just go audio or something. But so far, you're great.
2: Okay. Yeah, I don't know exactly how to start all of this other than to just tear into my story. We have been corresponding about me coming on and sharing what the Lord has my wife and I walking through over the last year, which is losing our oldest son, Asher. He passed away last year very unexpectedly.
1: I am so sorry.
2: Yeah. I guess, I didn't really... I can tell the story well. I didn't rehearse how this was all going to go, but I'm gonna start talking, and you feel free to interject, interrupt, and whatever. If you have questions or need clarification, then we'll explore that.
1: For sure. Amen. I will.
2: Yeah. So basically... We see how so last year our son Asher he had an emergency it was due to medication that he was on there are some aspects that I won't get into publicly. Mm-hmm. But he had an emergency on June 30th of last year. And on July 2nd, he passed away.
1: Oh my God.
2: And.
1: Oh no. Uh-oh. Sir Highline Haas's connection has gone bad here. Here's what I'm going to do. I'm going to wait till he comes back. And what we're going to do is we're going to turn off his video. Oh, there he goes. He's disconnected. Ay, ay, ay. Yeah. Goodness gracious. We'll see. We'll wait a second and see if Sir Highline Haas is able to reconnect. But I will say, while we're at it, just from the little information that we have now, we're going to go ahead and play the producer's jingle, because, of course, spiritually producing the show, it's one special thing about this community that so many other communities could benefit from, and that's our commitment to praying for one another. So let me give you a little bit of this.
3: Producers, assemble!
1: That's right. So, producers, wherever you are, you can be a producer of the show. We're going to take note. We're going to say some prayers right now, of course, wherever you are, or make a note of it, put it in your prayer journal or something. Even from just this very introduction, we're going to keep Sir Jacob Highline Haas in our prayers because, you know, it sounds like this is something that happened about a year ago, but something like that, something as big as that, is something that never goes away. And experiencing the experience of that, whatever that is, that grief, I guess that grief is something that isn't locked in time, right? It's not like the moment it happens is the time where the grief is contained, but it's spread throughout basically the rest of our lives. You know, we've all had lost someone, but of course, a young son is something that's just unimaginable. And so, of course, praying for Sir Highline Haas, his wife, the whole family, and everybody around there. that God is just so present, so viscerally present. Not that there would be necessarily a lack of pain or a lack of grief, because that's not necessarily the right thing to pray for, but that God is with them, present beside them in that pain and in that grief. And those things, those feelings, those pains become an active part of the transformation that God wants to bring to their lives and around them. All right, I see Sir Highline Haas back in the back room here. We're going to bring him up. We're going to let's keep the camera off, Sir Highline Haas, if you want or if you can, so we can secure a little bit better of a connection. Okay, let me bring you up here. Let's try it out. Oh, spinning wheel of doom, I see. Okay. Yep, spinning wheel. Okay, not working yet. I will wait until I see a signal on my end. And, you know, this is something we'll see how this goes. If Sir Jacob Highline Haas is able to get a secure connection, we'll do that. If not, then we'll just be grateful that the Holy Spirit is setting up the timing for his purposes, so that this testimony is exactly where God wants it to be. Okay, I see Sir Highline Haas is back. If you can hear me, Jacob, go ahead, turn off your video for now, if that's okay with you. There you go. Let's see if that can secure your connection a little bit. Let's bring you back. Here we go. Okay, let's try this. How's your connection? How you sounding? How am I sounding?
2: I can hear you better now. How can you hear me?
1: I can hear you great. That's good. Let's hang on tight to it here just a second. If it feels nice and strong, then we can continue, and who knows, perhaps even turn the video on. But I'm fine with just audio if that works for you.
2: Yeah, that'll work for me.
1: Okay. Wonderful. So sorry about that. You know, this signal thing, this is part of the ongoing spiritual battle of making something happen like this. But if you're good, I'm good. You're good. We only really got maybe your first sentence or two. So if you'd like to continue, maybe start from the beginning there.
2: Yeah, sure. So I guess we'll start from the beginning. My wife and I have two sons, and as I was saying, last year our oldest son Asher passed away after an emergency that was related to a medication that he had been prescribed, which occurred on June 30th, and then he passed away on July 2nd, what I would want to emphasize through his story is the Lord's goodness and the Lord's sovereignty to do as he pleases. One of the scriptures that has arrested me since then is Genesis 18, verse 25, and I'm going to read it here. It wasn't 18:5. I will find it.
1: Yeah, no worries. Take your time.
2: 18:25, which at the end of the verse it says, "Shall not the judge of all the earth do rightly?" And one of the things that a lot of people around us, Christians and non-Christians alike, have said, like, it's okay to question God, it's okay to ask why, it's okay to be angry at God. And I would put this at the front that the Lord's given it to my wife and I to reject that heart posture, the heart posture that we've been in, even during the emergency and during in the process of losing him, has been no. The Lord is only ever good, and all his ways are right. Yeah. He can do no wrong. He can do no wrong to me.
1: Yeah. Amen.
2: And one of the ways that it was confirmed to my spirit that this was always the Lord's good and perfect will to give us 8 years with our son is the way that he prepared our hearts and the way that he kind of arranged, not kind of, the way that he arranged our lifestyle to really capitalize on the time that we had left with him. One example is my work 2 years ago. I took a job as the first response when the power goes out. So that would be that the way that works is it's a very completely variable schedule, and it's shift work, and the shift changes all the time. But through that, I would be going to work at 3 or 4 in the afternoon, and because of that schedule, I got to see quite a bit more of Asher while he was awake.
1: Yeah.
2: Than I would normally have. I've since got a different job, which has normal working hours, but I see the Lord's provision just in that this maybe not the best or most sustainable working hours, having a shift that changes every 2 weeks.
1: Mm-hmm.
2: But the Lord knew that this job maybe wasn't the best for me in the long haul, but that we didn't have a long haul to work with.
1: Right.
2: That was the Lord's provision. And then additionally, there's a book called Fair Sunshine, which is about it's character studies on the Scottish Covenanters. And that book had been recommended to me for years, and I decided to pick it up in January of last year and start reading it finally. And for any who don't know, the Scottish Covenanters were Scottish ministers or pastors in 17th century Scotland who refused to conduct their church services the way that the Church of England was demanding them to be conducted. Mm. Because they did not find that it was biblical. And for that, many of them were put to death either on the field of battle or the ones whose conscience allowed them to fight back, or put to death at the scaffold for those who their conscience wouldn't allow self-defense. Both shared alike in glorious testimony that they stood for the word of God. And so, having fresh in my mind the example that they gave in how we are to live and die in Christ is a big part of what got me through those days and helped me to lead my wife through that. Those were the worst days of our life. And it's what the Scottish Covenanters' example is what one of the things that the Lord used to help me and to help thereby help my wife. I'll give you an example. There was a young man who was to go to the scaffold, and he wrote a letter to his father, and at the end he said something to the effect of, Freely you received me from the hand of God with joy, and the freer now that you release me back to the hand of God, the less you will have to repent of.
1: Wow.
2: Yeah, and it's so true. We rejoiced when the Lord gave him to us, and it was a stewardship. The Lord saw fit that my wife and I should be put over this eternal soul of his that he knew from before time.
1: Yeah.
2: And just as that was a weighty responsibility and one that we strove to steward well, now in our sorrow of losing him is also a stewardship. And so we are striving to bear up under that weight in a way that honors God and brings him glory. One more example of the way the Lord prepared my heart for these events. In March of last year, Lamentations 3:21 through 24, that those verses really arrested me, and it came from I was watching Aaron and Melissa's film Minds of Men, and you know that film is wonderfully put together, but it's just an observation of the fact, and there's not presented in there a real hope that we find in the Lord. And so that the film kind of left me a little bit discouraged, like that, you know, this is the world that we live in, I'm bringing my kids up in. And I had the thought to look at what the Word of God says about our minds. And the Lord says quite a bit about our minds. So I'll read these verses to y'all. But this I call to mind, and therefore I have hope. The steadfast love of the Lord never ceases. His mercies never come to an end. They are new every morning. Great is your faithfulness. The Lord is my portion, says my soul, and therefore I will hope in him.
1: Mm.
2: And I think that that's the reason why those verses, first of all, why I even thought to look up what does the Word of God say about our minds, and then why those verses in particular, out of all verses on our minds, stuck with me, because in the hospital, the way that I was praying is, Lord, I know you have mercies, new mercies for us this day of all days. Do not let us pass through this day without laying hold of them and appreciating them and glorifying you through them. And honestly, that was the biggest thing for us, of how the Lord prepared our hearts and walked us through those days. I could talk and talk and talk about this. So we'll have to let me know when we're out of time.
1: No, we're not going to be out of time. I just wanted to hear from you, but we were connected by another Canarian, and this Canarian wanted to remain anonymous. He's a knight of the Canary Cry Roundtable of Knights and Dames, and if just to kind of structure my thoughts and response and my gratefulness for you coming in and giving your testimony, this anonymous Canarian says that he met you, and in this conversation that y'all were having, he says, Sir Jacob shared that his son Asher passed away. What Jacob said next has stuck with me ever since, and has given me a perspective on loss that I didn't have before. As I listened to Jacob tell his story, my flesh said to me, if that happened to me, I'd be angry with God and I would question his decisions. However, when Jacob stated, we don't have the right to be angry or question God, my spirit knew these words were true. I quickly internalized them, as I may need these words in the future. I've witnessed several Christians blame God for the pain and the loss they have experienced. And he goes on, but you know, it's so interesting because even myself, have preached about, at least, or on the topic of, from the pulpit, anger with God. We're given such specific examples of this, especially in the Old Testament. Of course, Job, a great example of at least someone who repeatedly questioned why God was letting happen to him what was happening to him. And he expresses anger and he expresses these things. Of course, Lamentations as well, a whole book of lamenting about the troubles that people were experiencing, and a lot of questioning. And, you know, I've made the point because, of course, there are there's something about there's something about a Christian, maybe any Christian, who is inherently runs into maybe the mystery of when bad things happen and when suffering and pain befall us, right? And there's this impulse to be mad or to question God. And sometimes someone may respond and shut down that impulse, and there can be a real locking down, a sort of theological locking down. And so even myself, I've preached many times that, you know, it's okay to be angry at God. It's okay to question God. But it's not out of like some sort of spiritual value necessarily. It's not a sacrament to be angry at God. It just is a natural response from our fleshly lack of understanding. And when I, you know, would preach that it's okay to be angry with God, it's more of the fact that, like, it doesn't make much of, like, God can take it, right? God can withstand. He's not scared of our anger. He's not this sort of thing. He's the biggest boy. He's going to be okay. And so, you know, condemning ourselves for anger or non-understanding, it is sort of a fruitless endeavor. However, you go through that to the other side of that, and you come to a place of, and this is what it sounds like maybe you experience very quickly, by the way, which is really incredible. The things that the Holy Spirit is doing in the lives of you and your wife, because you come through that anger and you see this process in Job, right? We know how Job ends. We know how it lands, and Lamentations the same, where the experience of this necessarily brings you to the rock solid fact that God is good. And so therefore, everything he does or allows to happen is ultimately used for his sovereign good. And so in these moments of pain, and it's hard to do, Lord knows, it's hard for me to do, and I have not experienced anything close to the type of painful event that you have, but it's this Christian stance where you're operating foundationally from the unmovable, unshakable fact, which is mysterious. You know, if we try to understand it through our human logic, often it doesn't. It's hard for us to square it because it is mysterious. It's logos. It is deeper than logic. That God is ultimately good and is ultimately, despite our perspective of here on the ground, if we can operate and live through that, that's what not only brings us closer to him, but will station us closer to ultimate truth than anything else. Sir Highline Haas, I see on the back end here, you've maybe reconnected. I see you here twice. Are you present with me, or should I jump over to this other one? Nope. Okay. Let me jump over to this other one here. Let me get here. Okay. Are you back? Are you here? Oop, there you go. Yeah, I hear you. Sorry about that. Sorry to ramble on a little bit about that, but I just wanted to, I guess, even inform a frame about my own thinking with this, with what you're sharing with us. I don't know how much of that you got or you missed, but I'm done framing myself, putting my feet firmly on the ground of God's sovereign ultimate goodness, no matter what our experience of that is. So I'd like to pass it back to you.
2: Yeah, I got most of it. But that's the, that's really the heart of it, is that the Lord has sovereignty and we really do not. We were slaves of sin and the devil before being found in Christ, and now we're slaves to righteousness. Mm-hmm. So you look at Job and how the book concludes when the Lord speaks back to him. You know, where were you when I formed all of this? Can you? I would have to look it up here real quick, but the main thing in the book of Job concerning this matter that I would call to attention is after he submits to the Lord and relents on his own cause, when the Lord brings to him twofold of everything that he had before, he doesn't give him he doesn't give him 20 more children. He gives him 10 more children. And so the implicit promise that I read in that is that the other 10 were not lost. They were only removed from him for a time.
1: Mm.
2: And so that's just a side note, really.
1: Yeah, if you'd like, I pulled up Job 38, which is my favorite part of Job as well. And for those who haven't read through Job, you know, Job spends basically 38 chapters angry with God and just sort of rambling on and on and on. And just to give a little taste, chapter 38 says, "Then the Lord spoke to Job out of the storm." So this is God in sort of his in a sort of almost violent, powerful, natural display on earth, you know, speaking out of the storm. He says, "Who is this that obscures my plans with words without knowledge? Brace yourself like a man." He's talking to Job, like, "Brace yourself like a man. I will question you and you shall answer me." So after 38 chapters, God's kind of like, "Okay, I hear you. Now it's my turn to ask the questions." And just to give a taste, it says, "Where were you when I laid the earth's foundation? Tell me if you understand. Who marked off its dimensions? Surely you know. Who stretched a measuring line across it? On what were its footings set? Or who laid its cornerstone? While the morning stars sang together and all the angels shouted for joy, who shut up the sea behind the doors when it burst forth from the womb? When I made the clouds its garment and wrapped it in thick darkness, when I fixed limits for it and set its doors and bars in place, when I said, 'This far you may come and no further,'" talking to the ocean, you know, God speaking to the sea, "you can come this far, but no further. Here is where your proud waves halt. Have you ever given orders to the morning or shown the dawn its place that it might take the earth by the edges and shake the wicked out of it? The earth takes shape like clay under a seal. Its features stand out like those of a garment. The wicked are denied their light and their appraised arm is broken. Have you journeyed to the springs of the sea or walked the recesses of the deep? Have the gates of death been shown to you? Have you seen the gates of the deepest darkness? Have you comprehended the vast expansions of the earth? Tell me if you know all this. And it goes on and on like this for quite a while. And it's just this, you know, it's this display of 38 chapters of Job just yelling at God, and God sitting and listening patiently and lovingly, but then coming back with a sort of a truth in words of a grandeur that Job needed to hear to actually understand the state of his relationship to God, right? And it's sort of this loving, firm, fatherly response of just encountering Job with an ultimate truth so big that Job has ultimately no, there is nothing for Job to do, even in his own understanding. There is nothing else left for Job to do but sit and stand and internalize the awe and wonder of exactly who he's talking to, which is a loving father. And it's really heavy. It's a really heavy and really powerful way for Job to wrap up, in one that ultimately, you know, displays that the awe and wonder for the truth and reality of just who God is sort of sufficient for us to understand exactly the sovereignty at play here. You know what I mean? Oh, did I lose you? Oh no, Sir Highlinehaus. I just need to stop talking, Sir Highlinehaus. I need to just let you keep talking here. Let me know if you're here. Let me click a couple buttons and go like this. Nope, he's gone nuts. Sorry about that, folks. Okay, he's back. Here we go. Bringing him back up on. You're back. So sorry about that, Highlinehaus. I got to just stop. I got to just let you let you keep talking here.
2: Can you hear me?
1: I can hear you great now.
2: I keep having to jump back in and out.
1: Yeah. So continue. I mean, I'm just so in awe. I mean, one of the things that really blows me away with your testimony is the fact that you and your wife were able to come to this like Job 38 position so soon. I mean, by earthly standards, I'm just really impressed that, you know, people who experience something like this, it could take their entire lives to reckon with this. You know, which includes so much suffering and grief and pain, not only in the loss that they experience, but in the struggle with God, you know, adds a whole nother layer of dimension to the suffering. But it's been less than a year for you guys.
2: Yeah. So what I would say to that is, because response that I often get is, well, you're a much stronger man than I am, because I know I'd just be on the floor crying all the time.
1: Totally.
2: And what I would say to that is it's, I don't really consider myself stronger than everyone else. What I think that is more accurate is that the Lord gives to us grace to walk in the circumstances that he puts us in.
1: Yeah. Amen.
2: One example is, I have a friend whose both of his daughters are married, and another friend who has much younger daughters. And, as the other friend whose daughters were being married, as that was happening, he said, I don't know how you are handling this so well. Because I don't know how I'm going to handle it when my daughters get married. And that was the response that he gave, is like, you're not in this circumstance right now, and that's why you don't have the grace to walk in it, because this is not what the Lord is walking you through at the moment. And I found that to be very true
1: yeah.
2: to us. because it's really no strength that's found in our constitution that's allowed us to walk through this in this manner. It's all the Lord's grace to us.
1: That's good. That's so good.
2: Yeah.
1: Amen. Wow. Yeah. That's heavy, man.
2: One other way I would take this conversation would be to talk of the eternal state of our children. With Asher, we don't have this grand decision moment. He never got baptized this side of glory. His baptism was that of dying. One of the things that I found or was shown to me by one of our church elders is it's a 4 Sunday school lessons that were taught by a guy named Albert Martin back in 87, where he talks about how do we deal with our spiritually awakened children. I think that's what it's called, how to deal with our spiritually awakened children by Albert Martin. And one of the things that he talks about, he likens it to in those Sunday school hours was he said in regards to children being brought up in a Christian home, you will often not be able to pinpoint the exact moment that external force became internal power. And what the example he gave, the picture he gave was he talked about the old DC-7s, I think is the aircraft. It's a 4-engine combustion engine plane for transatlantic flight. And he said when that thing started up and you have pistons the size of jugs firing, you know there's power there. But with the jet engine, as its starter is winding it up, you're not able to discern the moment that jet is running on its own energy until you're going down the runway at 150 knots and you're flying out across the Atlantic.
1: Oh, interesting.
2: Yeah, and that's the testimony that I have from growing up in a Christian home. I can give you the years of 15 and 16, but I can't give you that pinpoint moment. I just know that the Lord saved me.
1: Yeah.
2: And I believe that it was that case with Asher. Towards the last 3 months of his life, he started talking about his sin differently. He would say things like to my wife, he would say, I know when I disobey you or I'm mean to my brother, I know that I'm sinning against God. Mm. And he lamented his sin. He was very attuned to the things of the Lord, and he really did have a firm grasp of the gospel. And I'm not the only one saying this. There's other people in our lives that observed that the Lord gave him kind of a special measure of understanding for an 8-year-old.
1: Wow.
2: This seems the obvious reason why that the Lord had 8 short years ordained for him to walk this life, and then calling him home into glory. The other thing
1: One second, Sir Highline Haas, if you can hear me, you've turned into a robot, so we'll need to wait for your signal to clear up again here. Just wait 1 second while this gets like this. Okay, let me see. Are you able to hear me now, Sir Highline Haas?
2: Sure, yeah.
1: Uh-oh. Let's give it a second. Robot voice. Okay, I'm going to bring you down off the stage for a moment, Sir Highline Haas. We're going to see if your signal can clear up for just a moment, and then I'm going to bring you back up. Let me go like this. Okay, Now I'm going to bring you back up. Here we go. Check one, check two. Can you hear me okay like this, Sir Highline House?

0: Oh, there you go. You're back. Okay, we're back in business, baby.
1: All right. Yeah, so what I was saying is my wife and I, we don't always come to agreement quickly. We say that jokingly, but also truthfully. When we're just instantly into...
0: Oh, no. It's our highline, huh?
1: Tune with each other. We know that the Lord's doing something when there's no need for discussion.
0: Uh-oh. Dang.
1: Healing. When we knew the Lord had taken him.
0: Sir Highline Haas, if you can hear me, hold on one second, buddy.
1: You
0: keep dropping out so badly. I just want to give it one second here to try to get better because I caught a little bit of what you were saying there. You're talking about you and your wife. You don't always come to agreement quickly, but you do make it eventually. Can you give us start from there? Nope. I don't think you can. All right. You know what, Sir Highline Haas? I don't think you can hear me. Okay, nuts. You know what? If nothing else, what this tells me is that Sir Jacob's...
1: Yes, I can hear you.
0: Okay, you're back now. Okay. You know, Sir Highline Haas, I want to make sure that we... do what we can to make sure to honor your testimony here. And I do just want to say, if the signal continues to be unworkable, I want to make sure, I want to see if you're willing and up for it, if we can maybe bring you back on sometime where maybe you can have some better signal or be on a Wi-Fi, something like that. I don't want to, I don't want to make you come back on and tell the story again or have to enter this place again if that's not what you want to do or if that's not what God has for you. But man, I would really love to get a chance, if things don't clear up, to talk to you again with a much more solid signal.
1: Yeah, I can do that. I don't mind retelling the story because at the heart of the story is the gospel.
0: Yeah.
1: And the hope that I have and that we have. What is sown imperishable, what is raised, or what is sown perishable, what is raised imperishable. Because Jesus rose from the dead and conquered death, that he was the firstborn from the dead. Because of that, so will my son.
0: Amen.
1: So I'm totally up for trying to find a better time to get on the Wi-Fi and tell the story in full. I can correspond with you via email for setting that time up.
0: Yeah, let's do that. That's beautiful. Let's do that. I really want to do that because... yeah, I can just tell that there's just such amazing value and gold in this testimony. And you know what? I just have faith that the Holy Spirit has his perfect timing and that there is a very important reason for us to get a chance to sit down and talk about this again together.
1: Well, amen to that. Yeah, let's get working on when we could sit down and do that.
0: Let's do that, buddy. I'm going to make a note. I will send you an email later today after the show, and we'll lock something in.
1: That'll work.
0: All right. God bless you, buddy. Thank you so much for calling in.
1: Yeah, thank you for your time.
0: You
1: bet. Look forward to tomorrow.
0: Me too. I really am. Take it easy, buddy.
1: All right. Bye.
0: Nuts. Thank you so much, Sir Jacob, for calling. I mean, just what an incredibly valuable thing for you to share with us. And there's so much there. I really want a chance to dive.

0: dive in and converse with you. And again, you know, as always, I have faith that there's a reason why today's signal was not going to let it work out. And I just can't wait to see what the Holy Spirit does with it when we get a chance to lock in a little bit more. Okay. God bless you, Sir Jacob. All right, we got a couple more callers we're going to grab. Let me look at the time. Oh, yeah, we got about another half hour, so that's good. Let me do that. Let me set this. We got another caller calling in. It is the one, the only, Sir David G. Let's bring you up, Sir David G. How you doing, buddy?
1: I'm doing all right. How about you?
0: Right on. Hanging in there. What's on your mind
1: today? That's a tough one to follow. Yeah. That was very, and I mean that sincerely.
0: Yeah. Yeah.
1: I'm kind of lost for words now because I couldn't imagine, you know, if one of my children passed away right now.
0: Yeah.
1: I am inspired by his faith though and his testimony. That's just amazing to me from what little I heard, you know?
0: Yeah, absolutely. It just hit me like a ton of bricks, that idea that, we can't imagine ourselves going through it because we're not there and God has not given us the grace for it. You know, there's a promise that whatever situations befall us, that God is there with us and will provide everything we need to make it through. And it's so easy to have anxiety or fear at these sort of worst case scenarios that we can't even imagine surviving. And we can't imagine surviving it because we're not there and God is not providing the grace for it. And so when something like that or anything, whatever it is in our lives, we can know that God is faithful to meet all of our needs in that time.
1: Amen.
0: Yeah.
1: I mean, I really am, man. I'm in the loss for words right now, if you can imagine that.
0: I can imagine. I hear you.
1: But it all, you know, it all makes sense. It really seems to happen so often when I'm listening to this show that there's this theme to it, and that it kind of just ties into something that I've been, you know, pondering or wrestling with, and that, you know, that I really feel like, you know, God has been trying to teach me.
0: Totally. Totally.
1: Because it's not so much, and there's a rainbow in the clouds right in front of me.
0: Amazing. Yeah, boy.
1: But that's, and now I just distracted myself with that.
0: That's, I lost my train of thought. God,
1: sorry about that.
0: God's distracting you with the rainbow. I totally get it.
1: I'm all discombobulated today, man.
0: Yeah, it's okay. We all are.
1: So I'll keep it short and I'll start to wrap this up. But yes, this show seems to carry along and kind of tie together. It's certain things that I wrestle with, or maybe that I've been praying about, like, help me understand. And then somebody else kind of calls in, like, his testimony about, you know, everything he was saying. It's just the sovereignty and why we shouldn't be angry with him. It all started to make sense. And and I did want to give you a little update on the men's group thing.
0: Oh, great.
1: Just to kind of end the call, because I really am all out of sorts right now. I can't really think. That's how powerful what he just said was.
0: Yeah. Yeah. Amen.
1: But we've had two meetings so far. At first I thought it was just going to be me and these two other guys, but it's been solid. It's been nine guys that have been showing up consistently.
0: Really? That's incredible.
1: Yeah, the church I'm going to now, it's got three pastors. Nobody draws a salary. That's one of the things that drew me to it. Like, it's all volunteer. And one of the pastors, he's getting heavily involved. But
0: that's incredible. That's great.
1: It's been good because,
0: God is blessing that so much. That's amazing.
1: I really believe he is, man, because, you know, it's not just me. It's like we're all struggling together. And you know, one of the guys there, he got so excited, you know, in the middle of it, because he was like, see, this is why I wanted this. He's like, I can't talk about this stuff with anybody else. He's like, you know, so, you know, we'll see where it goes, but it is going well so far, and everybody's getting involved, and we're trying to get more, you know, more people to show up, more men to show up. But the ones that are there now, you can tell they're really committed to it, and it means something to them.
0: Yeah.
1: So anyway, just keep,
0: that's incredible, man. That's incredible. That's such a big deal. Yeah. And for those who maybe, don't know a little bit of the backstory, but you know, we had kind of, it had been a little bit of a theme on the show, people looking for fellowship in their area. And, you know, the talk about getting a men's group, or, you know, just as men, you know, the value of being able to come together with other men, understand each other, sort of have a space where you can discover that the things that we're going through, the things we experience, don't have to be such an isolating thing. And then in fact, God has sort of created men to generate a sort of special kind of atmosphere when they get together under the right circumstances. And sometimes, you know, this, you can, the war is one of these circumstances, all sorts of different circumstances, but, and you felt led to start a men's group in your church, which did not have one. And, you know, all the ups and downs and uncertainties and navigating the sort of, I don't know, churchy bits of that. And yeah, it's always, as someone who has also started and led various groups, including men's groups, it's always a possibility that nobody else wants or needs it. That is always there hanging, right. You know, is it just something that I wanted and it's just a me thing and am I crazy? But yeah, to hear that God is drawing so many men to the group and also, you know, means so much to them. That's just a huge confirmation to what God has been saying here on the show, but also actively developing thanks to your obedience, man. You did it. You stepped out. You did it. And it sounds like the Lord's blessing it.
1: For once, I was obedient, you know? But yeah, and they're a great group of guys. They're men of action. You know, we've been ending the meetings with a challenge. You know, what do we feel that we're lacking in, and how are you going to go forward the next week and you know, improve, put some things into action and start, you know, improving. And that was part of it. You know, it's like, because when we isolate ourselves, who holds us accountable?
0: Yeah, totally.
1: You know?
0: Yeah.
1: And it's, you know, man, I'm so looking forward to where it goes, you know? And I was very honest and upfront with everybody from the very beginning. Like, I don't know what I'm doing.
0: Yeah.
1: Right? I have no idea what I'm doing. I said, the only thing that I have is that I'm willing. So. Yeah. Like I'm open to, this is not my thing. This is our thing. Like, let's figure this all out together. And if whoever has suggestions, like let's hear it and let's talk about it and let's work through it. And we'll just, this thing is going to become what the Lord wills. So let's, that kind of be our theme. And it's been great, man.
0: Yeah. Which for men is a huge, I mean, that's a huge vulnerability just in general for men. You know, to admit that, yes, we don't know what we're doing, to say out loud to a group of guys around us, like, hey, I actually don't know what I'm doing here. Like, that's a huge vulnerability. That's such an important to be able, you know, it's kind of a brave thing. It goes against basically everything that we experience as men. To admit we don't know what we're doing is like, you know, a really hard thing to do. But then, I mean, it's such an important thing. It's such a special thing when men challenge each other, right? Like, that's kind of the whole point. It's iron sharpens, yes, iron. It's, you know, actively challenging one another, you know, society and, you know, men in general. We kind of find ways to challenge one another all the time, but often, usually, it's not done in sort of this open, you know, godly sort of fellowship brotherhood way, right? So it's almost like the whole world is just a result of how men are challenging each other, even subconsciously, right? Because there's stuff is generated out of that, whether it's competition in sports or even like engineering or business or something. You know, the thing that drives things forward is challenge and competition and friction and stuff like that. So to be able to consciously, in vulnerability, you know, have a group of guys where you can do the thing that we are supposed to do to drive ourselves and history forward, which is challenge one another, is such an important thing and such a great expression of how God sort of coded men, you know, coded our path to progress through challenging one another.
1: Yeah, that's exactly it. It's like we can be men as we were made to be and not have to feel shame or guilt for, you know, wanting to act in this way, you know, because that's what the society and the culture does to us today. It wants to make men feel like to act, you know, because of their, I'm not saying we should act on all of our desires, but you know,
0: you've
1: been around.
0: Oopsies. Hold on, David G. Now you're turning into a robot. Hold on one second here. Let's get you back.
1: Uh-oh.
0: There we go. Uh-oh. Okay, we got you back. All right. There you go. That's acting on our desires.
1: Can you hear me?
0: Yeah, acting on our desires was the last thing I heard from you.
1: You can hear me?
0: Yeah.
1: Okay. Anyway, yeah. So, yeah. I'm done.
0: No worries.
1: I'm serious, man. Highline Haas's testimony really threw me for a loop, man. I can't think right now. So
0: yeah, it's good. Anyway, it's all good, buddy.
1: The group's been great. And I want to encourage anybody else out feeling led to do something. I know it's scary. You have to walk with it. Just go and just try. You know?
0: Yeah.
1: Amen. So anyway, that's pretty much it.
0: That's beautiful, man. Thank you so much, buddy. Great to hear from you. Thanks for the update. And
1: for sure.
0: We'll talk to you again soon.
1: Sounds great. God bless. We'll talk to you later.
0: God bless. Oof, man, the signal. Something about the signal today. It's always the easiest thing to blame the streaming software. That's always possible, but it's a little unusual, the signal stuff today. But, you know, maybe it's just the Holy Spirit's way of keeping us on track here, because we are on track, and we're just right on track to take our one last caller, Liquid Bacons. Liquid Bacons in the house. Let's bring him up. What's going on, Liquid Bacons? How you doing, buddy?
2: Hey, Basil. It's good to hear you.
0: Yeah, good to hear you, too. What's up, buddy?
2: Yeah, I'm doing pretty good, kicking myself because I stayed up and then I ended up falling asleep. And so I just woke up when I called in. So I totally missed the testimony, which stinks. And yeah,
0: it'll be back. You can always listen back, but we're going to have Sir Jacob on again, too. So it'll be a double duty. Everybody will get a second dose. It'll be great.
2: Heck yeah.
0: Yeah.
2: Cool. Well, if my brain can serve me right. Let me see. I wrote down some notes real quick. Let me see. It was interesting. Today, there's an inadvertent Gates story, I guess, that just happened because I was watching a show last night. And I think it actually picks up at the right tab. You remember last time I called and I was asking you if you remember anything gate related, and if there was a visor that was put on your head, and if you saw any like colored dots in it and anything like that.
0: Oh yeah, I vaguely remember that. Yeah, I don't know if I have any update, but I hope it may just be because you had brought it up before, but it does kind of ring a bell.
2: Okay, yeah. And when I asked you originally, you know, there wasn't really any connection to anything. But actually it really ticked me off last night because Ember's fallen, my wife, she went over to her best friend's house, you know, states away, and they were watching a show called The Institute. And that one's on, I think, like MGM channel or something. And so she did like a 7-day trial thing just to watch it and show me, because she watched it. And then she was trying to hint to her friend, like, this is kind of like Gate, and, you know, and just trying to hint to her. And her friend's pretty normie and adversarial to the concept even before my wife even explained it or whatever.
0: Yeah, right.
2: And so anyways, Ember's showed me it yesterday. And so there is a lot of things related to Gate or MK Ultra. It's kind of full blown MK Ultra ish, you know, but tame because it's on TV. But one of the irritating things that was on there that I noticed, it got to a scene where they were showing one of the kids they were testing on a screen, and then there's a thing in there that says like shots for dots or something, and it's one of the stages that you get to progress to the next thing. And anyways, yeah, so they had the kid in a chair, and then they were forcing his face to watch the screen. And if he's able to see the dots, then he'd be able to progress to the next stage. But they didn't think that he can see it, but he really did, and he acted like he didn't.
0: Oh.
2: But freaking when I watched it last night, I like super pseudo cursed, and I'm like, babe, you know, it's like that freaking thing. And the way that it showed it was very freaking similar to what I saw when I went into the one trailer that they brought onto the college campus, because this wasn't even in Gate, but he said that one of the other things he uses the trailer for was for Gate. And I was listening back to the last episode, because I don't even remember if I told all the story in detail, but I can. But can you remember me talking about me being in college, and then they had like a drive-in kind of trailer thing that they brought onto the college campus?
0: Right. Yeah.
2: Do you remember me talking about that?
0: Yeah, I think so. Yeah.
2: Oh, okay, good. Okay, because I didn't want to go into the story again. Anyways, but I guess for the people who have no point of reference, they had a trailer they drove onto the college campus, and it was for flu shots, seasonal flu shots. And so I went in there because I had nothing to do. And one of the guys, but I noticed that it took forever for whoever walked in to get a shot to like come back out. And so I thought that was weird.
0: Weird.
2: And there was people that were on the campus that I was quasi having a conversation with. And actually, no, I don't know if that, sorry. Anyway, so for the part where I go over, I'm quasi waiting for something else, but I see that somebody leaves and that there's nobody in the trailer. So I go in there, and one of the guys, well, actually there was only one person in there. And I go up to, you know, go get a seasonal flu shot. I didn't know any better. I was normie mode.
0: Yeah, and, sure.
2: And so he has me come in, and And then I'm, you know, just stirring up small talk. And he, and I was asking him if there was like that many people today who came in for shots and all that. And he said there wasn't too many. But then I asked what else he does. And then he says, well, I use this trailer, you know, for gate, you know, for different gate classes and everything.
0: Yeah.
2: I'm like, crazy. Oh, I was in gate. And he's like, oh, you were in gate. And I'm like, yeah. And then he's like, well, we're having, there's like an experimental device that we've been using for gate. Would you want to give it a try or something?
0: What?
2: And I'm like, yeah, I guess. Yeah. Does this sound familiar that I talked about it so far?
0: No, I think you're at least catching me up. So keep telling the story.
2: Oh, okay. Yeah. Okay. So anyways, the trip out part about it is that the trailer didn't look like the same kind of trailer. You know, I mean, it was there for flu shots. And so it was, I guess, set up in there where it had like, you know, like one of those like dentist chairs or whatever. And so I'm sitting into it, and then there's kind of like a desk that was near my chair, and then there's like, you know, stuff along the walls. It you know, like kind of looks kind of clinical and all.
0: Mm-hmm.
2: But he goes over, and then, you know, when he asked me if I wanted to, you know, try the new device or whatever, I said yeah. And he goes over and kind of like a submarine periscope that comes down from the roof, he pulls down this one thing that's kind of like it, but it has a visor you can look through on it.
0: Whoa.
2: And so then he puts it up to my head, and so, you know, so it's like a VR kind of visor thing like you have, and he puts it over to my head, and I'm looking through it, and then he's like doing different, you know, he's asked me questions, different test questions, and all that. You know, can you see anything? What can you see? All that stuff. And so I'm sitting there, and I'm seeing a bunch of like green, red, blue dots flying across the screen. But at first, it almost looks like it's coming to you, like, you know, like you're going through space. You know, but at the time, it's looking like, you know, if you ever played like the original Star Fox. From Super Nintendo.
0: Yeah.
2: And so it's looking kind of like that, as if you're going through space with the different dust streaks or star streaks, whatever. And then all these colors start coming out like toward me and all that. And then it's like they're like flying in all directions around my, you know, around the screen, but kind of like as if you're flying through it. And they're changing colors, kind of rainbowy-ish and all that. And the colors kind of start intensifying. And then he's asking me more questions. But it's mainly on, you know, what do you see now? And it's, yeah, so it's very irritating because I need to let my cat out. It's very irritating because, you know, I'm just going through it, and it seems, you know, benign. But then the colors intensify. And then the screen kind of, then the colors start lessening, and then the screen kind of changes. And then there's kind of like a singular dot that's just like vibrating, and it's getting more and more to the upper left side of the screen. And he went over and these are the questions that I remember. Basically, he just kept asking me, what do you see now? And then I'm like, oh, well, there's like a, you know, a colored dot that's kind of vibrating up to the upper right screen and all that. And it just keeps moving. And then he'd wait a couple seconds, and then he asks, what do you see now? And then I say the same thing. And then he asked, you know, what do you see now? And then at that point, I actually got hypnotized, and it was like right when it just got to the tip of the upper right, you know, corner. Whoa. Of the, you know, rectangle screen. And it was very irritating because, for one, the whole purpose of it was to hypnotize me.
0: Right. Right.
2: And whatever else, you know, a reason, you know, it was designed for. But when I saw it last night on the show, The Institute, like I was like filled with like anger. I wasn't livid, but I just had that, I had that response.
0: Yeah.
2: Like I went and yelled at, I'm like, Mother F, Amy, you know, I didn't say it. I literally said Mother F, so it wasn't cussing, but that's
0: okay. Good.
2: That's what I said.
0: You're not in trouble then. Yeah. Don't worry.
2: Yeah. And it was irritating because actually, you know what? I might not have called in and said the story on the show, but I think I was talking to Psalms 40, Sir Psalm 40 about it. But when I told the story, I was really irritated talking to him about it, because the way he did it was, well, I mean, it by nature, it betrays your trust or something.
0: Yeah,
2: but
0: sure.
2: But this is what really irritated me, was I went in there, you know, to get a flu shot, and you know, he sat me down and he, you know, basically hypnotized me. But the thing is that I have absolutely no idea how much time took place, you know, that when I was in that state. And, you know, I don't know what happened to me, you know, but it seemed like
0: giving you a gate program software update or something.
2: Probably. And the irritating thing about it is that, yeah, I have no idea how long that I was there, but it seemed like I was actually there for like quite a while.
0: Mm-hmm.
2: And it completely makes sense, because I was just outside of the stupid trailer and it took forever for anybody who went in to come out.
0: Yeah.
2: And so that's extremely bizarre. And it's like, okay, the trailer's there. How many people did he take a 45 minute flu shot to give?
0: Yeah. Do you think he was like finding a way to put everybody in the visor who came in for a flu shot or something? Like that seems like the implication, like he just has this weird scam to like lure you in with a flu shot and then just like find some way to show you his cool new toy or something. It was so weird.
2: It's freaking bizarre. But the thing is I was standing on the outside on the campus, like mildly talking to some of the people, you know, the students that are there, like loose conversation.
0: Mm-hmm.
2: And I was waiting for either a friend or I was waiting for my class to start, but I had no vehicle. So I was there hours early. And like, I only saw a handful of people come out of that trailer that went in, and every one of them freaking, it took like 30 to 45 minutes to come out.
0: Yeah.
2: And, right. And so like, it's like, was I like that salmon that like, that jumped into the bear's mouth? Like you couldn't jump into the bear's mouth out of the river, like any better kind of thing.
0: Yeah.
2: I don't know.
0: Or maybe the trailer, when it pulls up, it like blasts out some subsonic frequency that like all the gate kids in the area are like naturally drawn towards the trailer to like come get their software update, you know? So they don't have find a way to contrive inviting the gate kids to come get their visor party.
2: Yeah, it was freaking bizarre. And whoever I told the complete story to, because it was better when I told it the first time, they had the same kind of like, you know, frame of thought, like as in like how is it that like every single one of the people that went in and went out came out that late?
0: Yeah.
2: And mine was just almost off the bat, you know, gate related. And I don't know, but then I've for as long as I was able to remember that, well, actually I'll finish the story before I lose it. So I'm in the visor and I'm hypnotized, right? And so the next thing I know is he lifts the visor off my head And then he's like, oh, okay, cool. You're done. Good job. Blah, blah, blah, blah, blah. And I'm like, oh, okay. And so I'm just like completely just taken out of like hypnotized mode. And so I'm just like, as if I woke up ish. And then he starts like rushing me out the door. And then I'm like, just like confused. Cause I'm like, oh, you know, what's going on? What's happening? But he's leading me out the door. And then my brain's trying to like formulate like questions. Cause I'm feeling like there's, you know, I'm forgetting something, or, you know, did I forget things? You know, what's going on? And he's leading me to the door. And then I'm like, oh, well, what about the flu shot? And he's like, oh, you know, you already got it. I already gave it to you. And then I go and I look down, and freaking on my arm is a Band-Aid and a cotton ball. And I'm like, what the crap? How did I get that? When did I get that? What did he put in me?
0: Oh, weird. You didn't remember getting the... Oh, so I thought maybe you got the flu shot beforehand, and then the visor thing was just sort of an afterthought thing. No. Weird.
2: No. Because like literally I went in when I walked up to the trailer, I was like, hey, you're doing flu shots and all that? And he's like, yeah, come in, blah, blah, blah. Mm-hmm. And then I go in, and then he's all take a seat, and I sit in the chair, and then I ask him, like, yeah, so how many fish, you know, are biting today? You know, how many people are getting flu shots? And then he was, you know, saying it sits steady. And then somehow I said, like, pretty much the next thing, it was, he basically went over and he says, oh, sometimes, you know, I'll use a trailer for gate or whatever. And
0: right,
2: that's when I woke up. Yeah. So it's like immediately.
0: Crazy. That's weird, man.
2: Yeah. So it was irritating. And so I get toddled off out of the trailer, and it seems like a crap ton of time has gone by. And so I almost stumbled down the steps off the trailer. And then that's where I looked down on my arm. And, you know, see the Band-Aid and the cotton ball. And then I walk a little bit more distance to see if I actually got a shot. And lo and behold, you know, like I have a shot hole in my arm, and I'm like, well, freaking crap.
0: Mm-hmm.
2: Anyway, so that was irritating, but the, you know, the new device on whatever he used on me, you know, I'm in college. You know, I'm not in gate. I don't know how much gate has progressed at that point.
0: Yeah, of course.
2: You know,
0: and you know they're keeping track of everybody. You know, even if it's just a file that exists somewhere, if not some sort of active operation, you know, they're gonna keep track.
2: Yeah, and technology always advances and stuff. So I don't know what the crap, you know, they're doing to the kids these days, which was also another sort of like tag team thing on why I've been kind of irritated, because I think last call in I was talking about, you know, my nieces and all that. And I had a conversation with my niece yesterday, and it's really disheartening, really upsetting, but we had a good conversation, but I'll get to it soon. As far as that device though, I've never been able to figure out, ever since I've been able to remember, you know, what kind of device it is, what it was really used for. Obviously hypnosis. You know, but then my brain always thought, like, do they use this kind of device? And it seems definitely MK Ultra-ish. It's used for hypnosis, but I heard that they use like different devices for like either sleep therapy, you know, with lights and stuff, mm-hmm. but also in a clinical setting. Like my sister went over and said that after her car accident, I don't know if they called it light therapy or something like that. And so they strapped up a device to her and just saw a bunch of lights and everything.
0: Right.
2: And then she said that somehow that was healing to her. But after I used it, I got like the worst nightmares in the world. And then a whole bunch of like repressed memories came up.
0: Weird.
2: And then I'm like, yeah. And so I don't know. I mean, this is 100% speculation. It's just, I don't know if whatever technology, you know, is something similar, but it all involved lights. And if anybody wanted to see the show, it's a pretty good show. It's pretty tame. It's not like Utopia or anything. It's called The Institute. You have to do a subscription for MGM, you know, to watch it. MGM, it's like, we did a 7-day trial.
0: Random.
2: We did a 7-day trial, and that's actually why I crashed out so hard and just woke up the moment I called in today, because Amy and I, Ember's Fallen, and I went and watched it all night. And so I think I went to bed at like 10 a.m.
0: Oh my gosh, bro, what?
2: Yeah.
0: It's like the show is some sort of operation. You're telling me you sat and watched a television show all night until 10 a.m.?
2: Well, we watched
0: that corresponds with your gate program hypnotism MK Ultra. It sounds like the show is its own operation.
2: Well, possibly. I know that I was like irritated when I first saw the colored light things. But the thing is that, well, for one, my wife is a vampire, so she naturally is awake that late. Mm-hmm. And then sleeps during the day. And so I just converted to her vampire hours.
0: Of course.
2: And so, but we watched the entire season, though. I don't know how many episodes it was, but that's why we were up so late.
0: Yeah. Okay.
2: So normal behavior when I have my days off or totally whatever.
0: Normal.
2: Let me see. Let me look at the notes.
0: Yeah, so was that just the background? That was okay. That was you told us the background story for the TV show explanation there. That makes sense. Okay, got it.
2: Yeah, and it was like, and it was pretty much like what they showed on that show. And I hadn't been able to see anything that was like that device or like what it showed on the device, like to like a close enough extent. And so, yeah, I'm going to have to look into what the heck that device is, because I've also heard that with light and some other, you know, DARPA nightmare project or whatever, that you can kind of like implant memories and all that using light or something.
0: Yeah, it's all hypnotism and light and, you know, even the position of the dot. You know, there's all sorts of information about, like, if your eyes are looking up to the left, then you're accessing your memories. If you're looking up to the right, you're accessing your imagination. And, you know, so it's kind of like a read-write, like your eyeballs are kind of could be like an interface to read-write. What's the word? Read-write functions on your brain or something.
2: Yeah,
0: which makes things. And I've thought about that with my VR, because there are some functions on the VR that require you to point your eyes at something on the screen. I've thought about that. Yeah. Like, that's kind of weird. This is a pretty good way to like coax somebody into whatever, doing some left, right, up, down, A, B, select, start, like cheat code on your brain or something.
2: Yeah. And isn't there something with either, I don't know if it's NLP, I forget which modality in therapy that has like the eye movement stuff. Mm-hmm. I forget what
0: it's called. Like tapping, I think it is, something like that. I know what you're talking about.
2: Yeah, MDR?
0: Could be.
2: No.
0: I forget what it's called, but so it's a therapy modality.
2: EMDR? That, I don't know.
0: Yeah, EMDR sounds right. Movement, dope programming, something like that.
2: And so with whatever the visor was leading me through, it probably has whatever kind of you know, function to get a person to whatever state. You know, both.
0: Well, dang, dude, keep paying attention, man. It's because who knows? Well, I think about this with like social media and all the different screens that are sort of like built into our life and we don't pay attention to it. Like essentially,
2: yeah.
0: Back to what I was saying at the beginning of the article, the episode, went on a rant about short form video and like how they've created these social media things where you basically get hypnotized and sucked into a vortex where you just scroll 30-second videos at a time forever.
2: Yeah.
0: And I mean, that's pure hypnotism programming. Like, if they want to, just as a made up example, like if they want to if they look at society and they're like, uh-oh, things are going not so great in society, we can tell that in a generation, we're not going to have enough accountants to run society. We're going to need more accountants in about 10 years. Okay, well, you could press a button basically, and you got all these young people. It's still, you know, impressionable, programmable people who sit there and hypnotize themselves all day. You could just get them locked into a doom scroll, and then just very subtly insert like pro accountant videos. Like, look how fun it is to be an accountant. Look how cool this accountant is. Look at this funny story about an accountant. You know, this is just a rough example of what I'm talking about. And then, you know, you get a kid spending, you know, a year, 5 years, 10 years on being told on social media how cool accountants are. And then boom, when the time comes and they got to go to college or choose a career, they're just going to naturally become an accountant because of all this programming. And we're, you know, subjecting it to ourselves, and it doesn't look like something crazy. You know, you're not going to some crazy doctor's office. You're not going to some crazy trailer, but it might not be guaranteed to work for any one individual. But if you need more accountants, you put 10 million kids through the accountant algorithm, and you're gonna get a certain percentage of those kids who become accountants who never would have thought of it before, right? So it's like the entire beast system's like rigged up for programming. And you know, who knows, maybe the gate program's a little archaic for today's standards, but they wouldn't have been able to create the programming language of social media without it. So you can feel proud that you played your part in programming society. Good job, buddy.
2: Well, I feel the willies right now.
0: Yeah. I know. We got to stay on top of it, buddy. Stay focused. Stay awake. It might be a good idea. I'm thinking of, you know, of course, like the Facebook Ray-Ban camera glasses are just like an evil spy operation. But if you ever find yourself going into a trailer and trying out some guy's cool new hypnotism thing, you just got to like press record on your phone or your, you know, recording eyeglasses so you can get back to it later.
2: Yeah, I wish I did that in the 2000s.
0: The olden days, yeah. Well, right on, buddy. Thanks for giving us the gate update. Goodness gracious. Yeah. I bet more and more people, I'm sure, who keep getting these updates could be like, wait a second. I remember the eyeball visor in college, and the revolution will begin.
2: Yeah. And if anybody has any more information, or if they've experienced, especially the younger generation, you know, years after, you know, my years in Gate, definitely join up for the Discord or the Canary Cry community. There's two gate threads, or there's a gate thread in each, and drop your story, you know, or especially with this, because I haven't found any more information about that device, but I'm sure that it, you know, flagshipped a lot of the technologies that they go and they tout as therapeutic when they're, for sure, you know, the whole origins of it was something malevolent.
0: Yeah, for sure.
2: Yeah. So I'm Liquid with Bacons on both accounts. I want to get onto the bottom of it because there's a lot of tabs open in my head involving things like this.
0: Totally.
2: But well, yeah,
0: Talking to other people is going to be a great way to do it. If anybody out there listening, you know, if this rang any bells, go to the Discord or canarycry.community and check out those threads. You can find the invite links over at canarycry.party. Get connected, man. It's the only way to do it.
2: Yeah, I have another story, but it's for next time. But I also wanted to, name drop Will from The Truth is Stranger Than Fiction. You've had him on, I think, one of the CCRs. I don't know which or where or whatever.
0: Right.
2: But there was a. I just wanted to mention his latest video, his take on Nephilim. Because it's definitely different than what the show would subscribe to, or at least Age of Deceit or whatever. But I thought it was extremely compelling because whatever the truth is about whatever, or if there's like a sub issue, mm-hmm. you know, because I mean, what Nimrod became a Gibberim, you know, a mighty man, you know, and so I don't know if Gate is related in creating these mighty men. Occultically, you know, whether through the drugs they give and the occultic practices that they subject the children to. And so I don't know if that aspect is, you know, there's more truth than fiction to that.
0: Interesting.
2: But I emailed a link of the video and his channel into the email that you have. I don't know if you're able to either post it or to reference or whatever.
0: Here. I can pop it into the chat here. I'll pop it into chat for everybody. There you go.
2: Yeah.
0: Truth is Stranger Than Fiction.
2: Yeah. So it's his latest He-Man video, and it says something about Nephilim. And so I thought it was extremely interesting, and it was really cool. I emailed him about whatever and shared the previous Gate stories with him, because he mentioned Gate just in reference in some of his other videos, and so I got a hold of him a little bit, just a little back and forth, but anyways, I just thought that whoever wants to go and check out the video or his channel, definitely the video could have interesting substance, you know, related to Gate on whatever the bottom line is.
0: Mm-hmm. Yeah, right on.
2: So basically it.
0: Cool. Yeah, right on. I popped it in the chat if anybody wants to go check it out. Sounds good. All right, Liquid Bacons, thanks for calling in, buddy. Great to hear your voice again.
2: Yeah. Thanks for everything, Basil. Love you, man. And give Gons all the loves.
0: I will. I will. He'll get it. Right on, buddy. All right, man. Well, I can't wait to hear the next story next time. You take it easy.
2: Cool. Have a good one. God bless.
0: You bet. God bless. Ah, dang it. I messed that up. God bless. All right. Beautiful. Well, thank you to all of our callers. Wonderful as always. Always a surprise to see what God's going to do on the show. Love it. Love it. Just a reminder for everybody as we land the plane. We're on the value for value model. It means we don't take any money from corporations, don't do any advertising, don't do any short form video vortex holes to try to hypnotize you on the account of corporations who are ready to control society with every blink that you point towards the screen. But if you get any value from the show, you can produce the show, become a producer. In fact, you must. We all must produce the show in all of our own special way. With our time, our talent, our treasure, you can go to canarycry.support to learn some more. Check it out. Don't worry. I wasn't going to forget. Wait, was I? Am I? Nope. Here you go. Booyah. There we go. Well, thanks everybody who tuned in live. Big shout out to everybody over on the podcast RSS feed, listening on your podcast player. Love it. Thanks for being here. We're going to be back with some news talk on Monday. I pray that everybody's to-do lists get done before the weekend. And if you got a second, pray for me that everything can be done in a way that glorifies God and aligns the world with what he wants to be done. And if you're looking for something to read, go check out the Book of Job. You can do it. It's a good reminder. Good reminder over there, the Book of Job, if you want some heavy, hard-hitting rebuke from the Father. What is the way to the abode of light, and where does darkness reside? Can you take them to their places? Do you know the paths through their dwellings? Surely you know, for you were already born. You have lived so many years. The sarcasm of God at the end of Job is just so entertaining. And that'll do it. Thanks, everybody, for tuning in to this episode of Canary Cry Clubhouse. Make sure to tune in next time. But until then, think outside.

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0: and the hell. From courts to books, we lay it all bare. Just two good old boys with a casual flair.
1: Howdy, Ben. How are you today?
2: I'm doing all right, Gene. We're running a little late because I fell asleep.
1: And nobody knows or cares because no one listens to us live while we're recording.
2: Yeah, I know, but I just kind of got to own it. I was watching TV with my daughter and laying on the couch and zonked out.
1: Mm-hmm. Old man.
2: Soon.
1: That's what happens.
2: Soon.
1: Soon. So, while I was waiting for you, I got a salad. Because
2: yes,
1: my doctor told me to eat salads.
2: Told
1: now.
2: You you're dying. Yeah.
1: Well, I didn't say I was dying. His doctor was in utter horror when I told her that, like, a typical meal for, because she knows I only eat once a day, right? She knows that much.
2: Yeah.
1: But when I told her that, you know, it's probably like six chicken breasts is a meal, for example, you know, cooked up,
2: it
1: tasty.
2: Depends, you know, how big are the chicken breasts?
1: Regular size? How big is the chicken? Not Costco size. Not like mega gigantor chicken size. But a regular chicken size.
2: So like

0: Got a nice Caesar salad, but I don't like Caesar dressing, so I got it with blue cheese and a little bacon, a little chicken. So I got 6 chicken breasts in there plus the Caesar.
1: Yeah, and I recommended a salad place for you.
0: You did, yeah. So I'm actually ordering it right now for tomorrow. It's a good, like, they got a ton of ingredients here.
1: Yeah, for anyone who has this chain in your area, Salata, it's pretty good. I think it's expensive. Gene thinks it's cheap.
0: It's not cheap, dude. Yeah, the one I got today was like $40.
1: How do you spend $40 on a salad?
0: I don't know, man. Well, it's okay with delivery.
1: Still. I had a delivery. So.
0: But well, it's easy, dude. Put 6 chicken breasts in there and you'll find out.
1: There you go.
0: Anyway, honestly, if I wanted to eat cheap, I would just eat Subway, because Subway is probably the cheapest place to eat. But you can't eat there more than once a month.
1: I don't think Subway is that good for you.
0: That's what I mean. That's why you can't eat there more than once a month. Even if I'm not trying to be all salad-y, I still wouldn't eat there very often.
1: Yeah.
0: But,
1: we got some kind of interesting news today.
0: Yeah? What's that?
1: Someone drew a giant 8647 on the National Mall.
0: Can you explain to people what that means?
1: Well, significance. I mean, it started with Comey, right? So to 86 something is to get rid of. You know, there's various apocryphal meanings on what it means, but regardless, to 86 something means to get rid of it. And 47 is a reference to Donald Trump.
0: Yep. So it's basically, it's
1: a threat.
0: Yeah. Mm-hmm. Yep.
1: So they're investigating it, but yeah. Anyway, yeah,
0: I always thought 86 was from Vegas.
1: Yeah, the mob and eight miles out and 6 feet deep.
0: Turns out that's not where it's from.
1: Where is it from?
0: It's from rhyming slang for Knicks. To 86 is to Knicks. And Knicks, of course, for a long time meant to get rid of.
1: Yeah, yeah.
0: So it's from the 1920s. Hmm. Interesting. And it was commonly used in soda fountains. Like when they ran out of ingredients, they would write 86 next to the item. So anyway, from our more modern viewpoint, it's more something we'd see in mob movies.
1: Yep.
0: When they want to get rid of somebody and get rid of them permanently or, you know, with extreme prejudice. So definitely a death threat is how I would interpret it, which is the way Comey meant it, obviously. So what do you think?
1: Comey's running around writing shit on the beach. I think someone's copycatting.
0: Yeah. Yeah. Well, I mean, we have satellites. I would think it wouldn't be that hard to play back the video.
1: It will be interesting to see what they say.
0: Mm-hmm. Yeah.
1: Of course, it could have been the aliens just doing new crop circles.
0: Well, of course. I mean, that's because they like to do crop circles in Roman numerals or Latin. Or I guess it wouldn't be Roman, would it? It'd be Arabic numerals. That's right.
1: Yes.
0: Yeah.
1: Ooh, maybe it's the Arabs.
0: Oh,
1: we also had a scare headline today at the Pentagon.
0: Mm-hmm.
1: Did you see that?
0: No.
1: There was a shelter in place order and a hazmat and a whole bunch of stuff.
0: Okay, interesting. Didn't
1: pay attention to shit today, did you?
0: I wasn't feeling well today, dude. I was kind of out of it for the first half of the day. I really only kind of got my shit together around lunch. And I don't know why, because I got a easily 10 hours of sleep. And then I just was non-productive, very tired, I wasn't sleepy, but I was tired. You know what I mean?

0: Yeah.
1: So I don't know. Anyway,
0: I've been sluggish all day because I didn't take my muscle relaxer till way late last night. So it's just, you know,
1: how that is. That's true. Yeah. Well, it does make it easier for the aliens to put in the probes in there if you relax your muscles a little bit. So it makes total sense.
0: Yeah, Gene, you know this, but the audience doesn't. I've had a very interesting week with lots of highs and lows and in-betweens. But, you know, found some things out about my health that might be a solution and a way forward. So that's exciting.
1: That's good. Yeah. No, it's, you know, you never stop looking. That's the key, right?
0: Well, and that's the thing is you've got to be very active as a patient if you want to get an answer. Yeah. Like, I had to really hit my doctor up, the doctor that ordered the MRI, hard to get a response on, hey, what did you read here?
1: Right.
0: And his entire thing is talk to your primary care and get a referral to a neurosurgeon. It's like, fucking A, thanks. I sent you two articles, you know, of, hey, here are two case studies where this was my exact situation, you know?
1: Right.
0: Like, down to which vertebra are compressed, and, you know, no even academic interest in, oh, that's cool.
1: Yeah, it's the wrong doctor. You got to get better doctors. I like the doctors that I can sit and bitch for a while with.
0: Exactly.
1: And I did that again with this last visit. Not as long as with my chiro. I mean, he and I were just, like, bullshitting for a good half hour and then some. But still, you know, mostly talked about how shitty medical insurance companies are with my doctor. And then she came up with some creative ways we're going to try and get some stuff approved. So we shall see.
0: Well, anyway, so in this over a year I've been dealing with this, you know, I don't go to primary care unless something's up, right?
1: Yeah.
0: Well, my primary care doctor retired and I didn't even know it. So I've got to get in as a new patient with a new one.
1: You've got the Darren problem now.
0: Yep. So. Yeah.
1: You know, I asked mine that about a year and a half ago.
0: When you're retiring?
1: Yeah, I did. I said, how long are you going to be working? When do you plan retiring? And he said, probably 15 to 20 years. I'm like, okay, we're good. Yeah. It's just, I don't need him now. I usually will go see the nurse practitioner chick, which is how I saw this time, unless I have something that I need a man to figure out. But
0: so everything?
1: Yeah. Very good. No, it's more an issue of, like, if I want an emotional response about how frustrated I am with my insurance to help me write some crap for the insurance company to get it approved, she'll do a much better job than him.
0: Gotcha.
1: If I need something just done, then I'll usually go to him because he doesn't require me to explain. I'll just say, yeah, it looks like this. I did some searches on the internet. Here's what I figured out, and here's the drug that seems to be the one that people like. What do you think? And he's like, you want to try it? I'm like, yep. Okay, here you go. So that's my typical conversation with him.
0: Yeah.
1: And I like a doctor that is doesn't have to feel superior to you.
0: That can one that can recognize, hey, I'm an intelligent person who can read a study just the way you can.
1: Yeah, right? Exactly. So
0: I may not have your specialty, but I don't want to lose it.
1: Yeah, and I definitely want to hear what he has to say about it. Yeah, I don't want to just, but it doesn't mean I'm going to just do nothing, no research on my own, because I'm going to do research about something that I'm going to take, put it in my body. I'm going to spend way more time researching it than he ever would. Mm-hmm. So, speaking of research, so what do you think about getting the, what is it? The, I'm trying to remember what the hell shot it is.
0: Like Ozempic?
1: No. Like a
0: vaccine. I sent you a whole video on that.
1: On Ozempic?
0: Yeah.
1: Today? I didn't see
0: it. No, a few days ago. Did you watch it?
1: I've seen a bunch of them lately in the Ozempic. I don't know. It may have been
0: one about a maybe. Doctor talking about how horrible it is and why the hell are you doing this, that it's based off Gila monster venom.
1: It's not based off. They've been developing stuff. I wish it was. That would be better. The Gila monster is an amazing creature.
0: Yes, but go watch that
1: video. I'll watch the video. I'll watch. There's actually a new one that just came out that's supposed to be even better than Ozempic. It actually it includes a thermogenic.
0: Okay.
1: Which makes it even better.
0: Because it's forcing you to burn fat?
1: Yeah, it's got three components. One makes you not hungry. Another one that will burn fat. And then the third one, which will actually increase your body temperature so that you're going to end up spending more calories in the heat.
0: Okay, so, cool. But what's the shot you were talking about?
1: No, it's the staph. Staph? I think it's a staph, yeah.
0: Okay,
1: what about staph infection? So they're recommending I get this shot. I'm like, I'm never outside. Why do I need this? You know, if I was digging in the dirt all the time, that'd be different.
0: Are you talking about not staff? You're talking about lockjaw.
1: No, not lockjaw. Lockjaw. What the hell is that?
0: Tetanus.
1: Tetanus shot. There you go. That's what I meant.
0: Yeah.
1: Yeah.
0: Which can cause lockjaw if you let it.
1: Oh, really?
0: I didn't know. Yeah.
1: Anyway, I'm pretty sure I'm immune to it anyway. But either way, it's not like I'm digging in dirt. So I don't really see a reason to get a shot. And they're like, as you get older, and especially with diabetes, harder to fight all this stuff, so you should be proactive.
0: Well, the last time I got a tetanus shot was over a decade ago.
1: Yeah.
0: Because I was in the river, and I stepped on a rusty piece of rebar that had been, you know, whatever, and went right through my water shoe.
1: I had one as a teenager. We talked about this. Yeah, I did a similar thing. And if I was still jet skiing like I was 5 years ago, 6 years ago, like pre-COVID, I would have no problem getting this proactively right now, because that makes sense. Like, you're at a higher risk exposure because you're in the water. You can't see what the hell is underneath you. And the older you get, plus diabetes, that does mean that it's going to be harder for my body to fight off stuff like infections like that. So it's an old school tech, right? This is not some mRNA bullshit. It's an old school vaccine. But it still kind of begs the question of, like, do I need to just proactively start doing vaccines just because I'm getting
0: older? No. What you need to do is, if you get injured or something happens, you step on a rusty nail, then you consider it.
1: Yeah.
0: You know, and has it been 10 years or more since your last one?
1: Oh, it's been that sort of thing. 30.
0: Okay. Yeah. Well, then, you know, if you step on a really bad rusty nail and stuff
1: it wouldn't be good.
0: Then, yeah, I would consider it.
1: Yeah. Mm-hmm. So that's one. And then there's another one that they were shingles, maybe? I can't remember. Maybe shingles.
0: Did you have chicken pox or the chicken pox vaccine?
1: Yeah, I had chicken pox when I was a kid. Which I think is supposed to last a lifetime, isn't it?
0: Right. So chicken pox, shingles is a re-emergence of the chicken pox stuff. So you could end up with shingles, but again, as long as your immune system stays okay, odds are not. But here's the thing. The people who really need the shingles vaccine are the people who took the chicken pox vaccine. Because if you didn't have
1: chicken, I never had the vaccine.
0: If you took
1: old school way,
0: the chicken pox vaccine and never had chicken pox naturally, and you don't take the shingles vaccine, you're at a higher likelihood of ending up with shingles than someone who just had chicken pox naturally.
1: Gotcha. Not medical advice, but gotcha. Yeah. No. Yeah, that makes some sense. My parents were the old school, you know, they're like, just go get sick. You know, they didn't like the vaccines. I think my last vaccine I ever had literally was that tetanus shot when I was like 19. And before that, the last vaccine, I think I was about 10 years old. Mm. So I've not gotten much since then?
0: My last vaccine, other than a tetanus shot,
1: yeah,
0: was literally the second vaccine they gave me as a child that I had a mm-hmm. reaction to, and my mom said no more.
1: Nope, you're done with that shit. Exactly. And the more common thing that they're now telling me, you know, you're in the right age where you should start doing this, is a vaccine for pneumonia.
0: Mm.
1: And like, how often do you get pneumonia?
0: Well, it's easier as you get older,
1: I suppose, but I've never had it, so I don't see why I would get it. You know, I don't play with kids. I shouldn't get shit like that. So, I don't know. My inclination is just to say no to all three of these, but not I would, because but. I'm like, you know, I just don't like the word vaccine, but more like they haven't really sold me on the rationale behind it.
0: Well,
1: and as I said, if I was still like jet skiing and stuff and I was in the water all the time, I would totally get that shot.
0: Yep.
1: So, but yeah, I guess I think pneumonia is something that's more difficult to get through the older you are. Like, technically, I think my mom died from the pneumonia, but, you know, it was all part of that whole COVID bullshit thing.
0: So, do we want to talk about the black people going off or the white people going off?
1: Oh, you want to do that? Okay, I figured we'd start with the should you take the law into your own hands conversation.
0: Well, I think this kind of leads up to
1: leads
0: that.
1: Okay, all right, that's fine.
0: So, which one? Carmelo or Ireland?
1: Let's do the Carmelo.
0: Well, guilty, 2 hours of deliberation and 35 years.
1: Why is it not a death sentence?
0: Because he's 17.
1: So? Why is it not that's it? That's the reason?
0: That's
1: stupid.
0: The jury decided to be lenient. And here Jasmine Crockett is out there going, it's a range. They could have done from 5 to 99 years. Yeah, they could have.
1: Yeah, why didn't they do 99 minimum? That is insanity.
0: I mean, really, 35 years, the kid's going to be in his 50s by the time he gets out.
1: He's not getting out. He's going to get killed while he's in prison.
0: Oh, yeah. There's already been memes about him and Diddy.
1: Mm-hmm. Yeah. Yeah, I saw that. That one I saw.
0: But people are going off and acting like this is some miscarriage of justice and everything. But
1: it kind of is. He ought to be dead.
0: I agree with you, but the problem is they see it as he should have walked.
1: For what? For killing a dude? He should have walked? How does that work?

0: because our racial identity politics in this country has gotten that far.
1: Fucking woke right. So sick of those guys.
0: Woke left, but
1: yeah. Whatever. They're all woke. Anybody that bases considerations like that, a person's, what's the word, immutable
0: characteristics
1: is fucking insane. So what matters is who's the one that did the killing. That's the bit you gotta worry about.
0: For no reason. Like, he originally tried to claim self-defense, but the testimony ended up coming out where the Medcalf, the kid that got killed, said, "Dude, I'm not fighting you at a track meet.
1: Yeah.
0: And you just need to go." Right. Mm-hmm. And Carmelo already had the knife out.
1: Yeah.
0: And literally, as soon as Medcalf went to push him out of the tent and say, "Go," just stabbed him. So, yeah, I'm sorry, but no, the kid need, like, 35 years, I think it's a little lenient, but at the same time, he's still obviously an idiot child, but this isn't a kid that was raised in the hood or something. He's in a very affluent part of Dallas.
1: Oh, really? Oh, I didn't know that. Yeah. I thought he was a hood rat.
0: No.
1: Okay.
0: Yeah. The high school he goes to is majority white.
1: Hmm. Okay. Well, so it's basically because it's the culture he's getting from rap videos.
0: It's not just that. It's obviously his family, because they raised a shit ton of money for his legal defense. And guess what? They didn't spend it on his fucking legal defense. He had a public defender.
1: Really?
0: Yeah.
1: Wait,
0: they bought houses. They bought cars. They did all sorts of shit.
1: Oh, my God. What? That's crazy. That is nuts. So, you know me, I'm old school, man. I believe an eye for an eye. It just makes things simpler. And it's insane to think that people would want to try and argue for someone who got 33 years for killing the other guy, arguing for leniency. Now, mitigating circumstances can affect it, but from what I've seen and what you're telling me now, there were no mitigating circumstances.
0: There are none.
1: This is just murder.
0: And Midcalf's twin brother, I would not be surprised if he isn't going to jail in 30 some odd years. Like, if you look at his body language, it is complete and utter fucking.
1: Oh, yeah. Well, twins don't like when the other one gets killed. That's a no-go.
0: Anyway, as a result of this now, we've had multiple protests, multiple attacks on individuals. One guy was riding his bike and comes across this white guy near the courthouse and said, "Were you on jury selection?" Not even the jury, but jury selection, which makes no sense. And goes over and punches him. And it's like, no, I wasn't, you know. But they don't care. Like,
1: no.
0: I hope this is such a cut and dry case. I hope this isn't what kicks off a fucking race war, but the way the people are acting, geez.
1: I mean, if we're going to have a race war, maybe it ought to happen right now.
0: Okay.
1: Because I don't, you know, having a race war with an Obama or a Biden in office, no good.
0: Yeah.
1: That's basically what the UK is. The UK is basically the race war with people in charge that will
0: let's
1: do
0: cover
1: anything
0: what happened in
1: to
0: Ireland.
1: Cuddle. What happened well, Ireland's Ireland? Growing some balls, some, you know.
0: Right, but what was the precipitating incident?
1: I don't even know. What was it?
0: You don't know?
1: No, I don't know. I'm not Irish.
0: Oh, my God. In Belfast, there was a migrant who put a guy down on the street, stabbed him in the eyes with a kitchen knife, and then was trying to behead him before the guy's neighbors came and hit him.
1: Oh, I guess I did hear that. That's right. Yeah. He was trying to behead him. Yeah, because that's the way you're supposed to actually kill people. I mean, I like hearing that the Irish are not wanting to put up with this. I've just kind of written Europe off. Like, they're so pussy about this kind of stuff.
0: They written most of Europe off, but I think the UK could be potentially okay.
1: I think Ireland might be okay, and maybe Scotland. I don't think England's going to be okay.
0: I don't know, dude. There were protests all over the UK.
1: Yeah, well, the Irish want the English out of Ireland, so I saw that.
0: Well, and yeah, the Irish have kicked back up the ICA, the Irish Citizen Army.
2: Yep.
0: Which was the predecessor to the IRA. And
1: well, it was a little different than the IRA, yeah.
0: Yeah, yeah. It was different, more political.
1: Mm-hmm.
0: And they have, you know, Belfast is burning right now.
1: Yeah,
0: they're going door to fucking door in these migrant homes, telling anyone in the house, get the fuck out, and torching them.
1: Which is
0: holding back for the Irish, because during the Troubles, they wouldn't have bothered to tell them to get out.
1: Yeah. And it's, you know, it makes sense. I think that the part that, for me, is the most insulting as a human, as a somebody that values Western civilization, is the level of entitlement that all these foreigners have.
0: Yep.
1: It's not just somebody that was, you know, sitting in a North Korean concentration camp and swam across the sea to Japan and then managed to get to the West and kissing the ground and now is living in the West, right? That's not who these people are. These are people that are economic migrants that bring over their entire ideologies, plus their families with their five wives and 27 kids. And that is not the same thing. This is not somebody who wanted to escape to the West. This is somebody that wanted to avoid the you know, poverty, or even not necessarily poverty, but just the financial hardships of living in a Muslim country. And so it's easier for them to move to a Western country and then set up shop and bring all their own little cultural customs and everything with them, like cutting a guy's, you know, head off, stuff like that.
0: Well, I think the Irish are finally done with it and going off. And that's the thing, you know.
1: I hope so, man.
0: Have you seen the memes about when white people, quote unquote, chimp out?
1: I probably have, but what are you referring to exactly?
0: Just imagery of the Crusades, imagery of World War II, stuff like that. Like, hey, Western civilization is capable of the most destructive force on Earth, and has been, always has been.
1: Well, that's not really true. The Mongol hordes still are the most destructive force that's ever existed. The amount of not only death they brought, but the amount of genetic DNA mixing that they brought has never been accomplished by anybody in the West. But
0: yeah, until they hit the Roman Empire.
1: No. There's something like 16% of all people on Earth have DNA from Genghis Khan. It's a crazy high number.
0: Sure.
1: Because they didn't just enslave the women. Well, they killed all the men, obviously. But they didn't just enslave women. They bred all the women. And not like, you're going to be my wife. No, you're going to crank out more slaves for me. So, it's an interesting thing. The speed with which the horde fell apart too is something else that is, I haven't seen enough good explanations on, because it certainly seems like they went from nobody could stop them to all of a sudden just kind of blending in with the locals. And I find that hard to believe. I think there's probably more to it than that. But yeah, also, so let's talk about the phrase chimping out, right?
0: Mm-hmm.
1: Because there was somebody, there's a video I saw of a black guy sitting in a restaurant. There's a table with like five or six white guys that are in a totally separate table, different group of people sitting there. And this black dude hears one of the white guys say, chimping out. And of course, he couldn't just ignore it. He had to interject himself into their conversation. What the hell you mean, chimping out? you know, that whole thing.
0: Yeah.
1: And essentially, he wanted to do a demonstration, a live demo of what that means.
0: Yeah.
1: So, and of course, you know, gets the restaurant to kick out the white people. And the white dude that said it almost immediately apologized to him. It's like, oh, dude, I didn't mean anything. But I'm talking, we're literally talking about this guy we know who's not black, who was chimping out. But apparently, you can't say chimping out anymore because black people think that phrase means acting like a black person or a monkey.
0: Well, that's the insinuation at this point in time.
1: Well, they're going a long way to ensure that it is. Because chimping out, I never thought chimping out was exclusive to black people. Because I've been to the zoo. I have seen the way that chimpanzees act in zoos.
0: Yes.
1: It has nothing to do with black people. It has to do with somebody, regardless of their race, who is acting like one of those chimps. That would be chimping out. You know, it's like you hear the words, oh, that guy's a total stud. Well, okay, stud doesn't mean you think of him as a bovine, right? Or a horse. You're like, he's acting macho. He's acting like he owns all the women in this area, right? It has nothing to do with race. It has to do with, this is an animal that he is acting like. So for somebody to reinterpret that as somehow being racially tied means that to that black dude, he sees himself as a chimp. Because he's offended that somebody would be calling somebody else a chimp because, you know, to him, it's not just about behavior. It's apparently it's a whole image-based thing.
0: However it came about, the point I was making is, to me, it's when someone gets angry irrationally and gets to the point of irrational anger.
1: And yeah, I mean,
0: that's why I started this conversation with, have you seen the memes about what happens when white people do this? Right.
1: Yeah. I would not call any of that chimping out. I mean, I think that's called, you know, retaliation usually, or if it's not in response to something, at least then it's just maybe irrationally excessive anger action. But it I don't know. Maybe everybody else thinks the phrase chimping out is different than what I think it is. To me, I've heard it for many years, and I always just think of the way that the monkeys act in the zoo.
0: Yeah.
1: So,
0: I don't know, man. I think I've been calling this for a while. I think we're going to see, you know, the pushback against the migrants in the UK come to a crucible level. And I think this latest incident might have been it. But we'll see.
1: Well, it's long overdue.
0: Yeah.
1: But it can't just be against the migrants because there's a whole class of people that
0: they're targeting politicians let them in. Too.
1: Yeah, yes. Yeah. And by the way, did you see France, Paris?
0: No.
1: Burning. Paris was burning.
0: Yeah, but that was off of a football thing.
1: Yeah, it was off of a football thing, but if you look at the cameras, the crowds are all fairly dark. Okay. So you're telling me they all became super fans and football hooligans? Or, I don't know, they just think that'd be cool if they could burn the Eiffel Tower down to nothing. I'm telling you, that France, I think, in a lot of ways, is worse off than the UK because they have, there's a lot more cultural baggage to France being in Africa than the UK.
0: Okay.
1: And they are, you know, all of North Africa, pretty much across the board, and quite a bit of deeper Africa, sub-Saharan Africa, speaks French.
0: Mm-hmm. And has French citizenship.
1: And exactly. And that's the problem. It's like the French used to have this attitude of like, we are the bringers of light to the dark world. You know, we are the people that brought the Enlightenment to the Europe, and we're the ones that are bringing it to the rest of the world. That hasn't been the case for a long time, if ever. But what they do have now is a bunch of countries, mostly that are Islamic, that have a foray into France and do not exhibit an enlightened attitude one bit. Not to mention the fact that, you know, France was on the border of the old conquests of Islam. So I think the English, or I guess the way I would put it is, the governments of both countries are fucking morons, but the British are a little more isolated geographically and could reverse the trend. I don't think France can. I think they're fucked. Spain is absolutely fucked.
0: Oh, yeah.
1: France is also pretty damn fucked.
0: Spain, Portugal.
1: Yeah.
0: Greece, unfortunately.
1: It's not just from the river to the sea. It's now from the Mediterranean to the Atlantic is the chant.
0: No, to the, at least the English Channel.
1: Well, yeah, yeah. But my point is that this is containment has never worked. It will never work. What you need is to have a total subjugation or eradication. And I'm not talking about people, I'm talking about culture. Like, you cannot have the same people that are cutting off heads and chanting death to America be living in France or in Spain or any of the Mediterranean countries. Or further north, obviously. I mean, I think, honestly, Sweden is the first stupidity that I recall back from the 90s when they started allowing Muslims coming in as refugees. Fucking Sweden? Are you kidding me? You know, it's just insanity. You've got these beautiful blue-eyed, blonde little girls there, and you're letting in 20-something-year-old dudes with no sense of restraint and a very different view of what it means to deal with a woman, which is basically the same way they deal with sheep or goats. So, I mean, that's just insanity. European countries were so damn hell-bent on self-destruction, it makes it difficult to sympathize with their current pain.
0: I mean, okay. I think it was the globalists and the politicians that put them in that position. I don't think it was the people.
1: But they're not a separate countries. They're not a separate people. These sure, are politicians every people gets from the same country.
0: They deserve. Sure.
1: Yeah, yeah, yeah. But even beyond that phrase, it's sort of like, you know, say what you will about dictators out there, but at least you know what you're getting. Because when you put one of these liberal politicians in place, you don't know what you're getting, and you're probably going to get something worse than you would have otherwise.
0: I can't argue with that based off of current results.
1: Yeah, yeah. It's like, it's kind of tied to that same idea that, you know, I am better equipped to deal with the ultra socialist liberal who calls himself that. Like back in the day, there was a guy from Minnesota who ended up dying. What the hell is his name? Well, can't remember his name, but he was a senator from Minnesota. He was the most liberal voting senator in the Senate.
0: Okay.
1: Wellstone.
0: I don't know who that is, but okay.
1: Yeah. Well, you can look at my, he was in the 90s. And
0: forgive so me for not this, knowing Minnesota politics from the 90s.
1: How dare you? Super liberal. Paul Wellstone, I think. Some maybe not, but it was well stoned for sure. Anyway, my point is that somebody like that is predictable. So you can strategize around expectations, knowing where they're going to go. And you could take advantage of, like, there are issues where you can find common ground with somebody who's that ultra liberal, because they're going to dislike certain things as an ultra liberal that just sort of middle of the road liberals could go either way on. Mm-hmm. So again, it's predictability and being able to take advantage of it. Whereas with rhinos and these sort of centrist liberals, you just don't know. You don't know. You think they're going to go one way, and then they go the exact opposite way. You think you got the votes, and then turns out last minute you don't have the votes because half these people are flipping. And that's true.
0: Because, you know, lots of mail-in ballots at the last minute, but we'll get there.
1: Yeah, but, you know, those ballots don't vote in the House and Senate. But the people, the people that go to the House and Senate, my point is, it is more predictable and easier, I think, to navigate waters when everyone is an extremist. It's more difficult when they're on all a bunch of centrists, because centrists tend to do things based on their own, like, they're looking out for number one, right? They're not, they don't have that sort of party above everything else mentality that the radicals have.
0: Mm-hmm.
1: I don't know. It's, maybe I'm not describing it well enough, but I just think that it's easier when you're, yeah.
0: When our, you know, we can't, we're at a place where we can't vote our way out of this, in my opinion. Mm-hmm. We've tried, right? We need to figure a way out. I sent you a video of Michael Malice interviewing this author. And to me, this guy's a midwit with a failed premise. You kind of defended him in our group chat.
1: Yeah, I disagree with that view.
0: With what view?
1: That he's a midwit. He's not a midwit at all.
0: Oh, I think he is. Mm-hmm. He's a midwit with a decent vocabulary and likes to think. Anyway, but
1: I think you're ascribing things to him that aren't there, dude.
0: Okay, well, I watched the video. Maybe
1: so did I
0: should rewatch it, but
1: yeah. No, I watched
0: his entire premise was that as long as we have a legal means to correct the situation, i.e., vote harder, go to court, do these things, that political violence is unacceptable.
1: Political violence is unacceptable in a society.
0: Okay, but
1: and
0: do you support what the Irish are doing?
1: And here's the, yeah, so here's the distinction. And I think he talked about this, because there's a few things that you mentioned that I was like, dude, he covered this.
0: He covered them went back on it over and
1: over. This is the same idea you and I have actually talked about, I think, a few months back about the Founding Fathers, is that the future success, the continuation of the United States of America through the principles that it was founded on is wholly dependent on the voting members of that country, of that civilization, being educated and capable of understanding the ideas of the founders. What you can't do, and this goes to the phrase of, you know, you can vote your way into socialism, but you can't vote your way back out.
0: You have to shoot your way out.
1: Yeah, you have to shoot your way out. Exactly. Those are the same idea. So maybe it wasn't apparent or clear enough in that discussion, but the parameters that were set is, in a society that creates rules for that society based on mutual agreement, cannot at the same time accept and allow people to remain in the society that at their own discretion can disregard those rules.
0: The problem I have is that, A, we are already at where we have allowed for political violence, i.e. see Black Lives Matter and a lot of the other protests. B, we've seen that in the UK and in Ireland, where immigrants are just allowed to do whatever and others are, we do not have equal tier justice here mm-hmm. or there.
1: Yep.
0: The other problem I have is he was moralizing it. It wasn't a legal question for him, although he had that as his backstop. It was a moral question for him. And this is where I agree with Malice more. What I would say is I have the ultimate responsibility and right to defend myself and my rights. And I do not have a moral responsibility to wait on a corrupt legal system to solve it for me. Now, I may not be successful at that. It may yeah. cost me dearly, but that is my human right to make that decision.
1: But again, here, I think you have to, this is where I'm on the other side of the argument from Malice here, because Malice, to his credit, is an anarchist. He's not a libertarian. Yeah, he's not conservative.
0: I'm not quite there, not a liberal, but I'm pretty close.
1: But he is an anarchist. And the distinction between anarchists and non-anarchists, which is why I wrote in the text message to you, is that an anarchist does not believe in giving any responsibility for their well-being to a third party. So
0: yeah, I'm fine with
1: in
0: that.
1: In an anarchist, every argument is solved violently. And you can say, well, that's not true. They can talk to each other. No, no, no, no.
0: That's ultimately, the reality of life. That is the underpinning of all civilization, is the threat of violence.
1: Ultimately, yes. And the one with the bigger ability to cause violence will win every argument in an anarchy. What comes out of anarchies is despotism every time. What we have in a more civilized form of government is a group of people who share common ideals, common beliefs in what is right and what is wrong. They can be grounded in the same God, or maybe different gods, or no God at all, right, but they're nonetheless shared ideals.
0: Agree on that. When we
1: don't have a society.
0: Exactly.
1: That's where I'm getting to. So let me finish the thought. So what we have is either a society of people who are at least on the most important factors like-minded, and then those people will delegate to the society, to the leadership, to functions like putting somebody in prison, catching bad guys, having a court system, etc. They will delegate those functions to not have to be solved on the one-to-one individual level, which in anarchy, they will always come down to my relationship with you. It's always a one-on-one kind of situation. There's nobody to delegate to. You can hire a bigger, badder badass to go fight on your behalf, but that's not delegation. That's just spending money at no different than buying a bigger gun or a longer sword. But in a society, you have this mutual agreement where people say, for our mutual benefit, this is what we're willing to do. Now, once we get to that point, tell me if what I'm hearing is correct. And what you're saying is, we used to have that. We yes. no longer have that. We've yes. gotten to a point where that society is physically living amongst a bunch of anarchists.
0: Yes.
1: Because there's no other way I can describe the people that don't adhere to societal laws.
0: And they're what anarchists. I would say is, look at the cases we have with Carmelo Anthony in the U.S. and this in Belfast, and I think you're seeing two sides of that same coin.
1: Well, I don't know, man. I mean, it's...
0: One, to me, is morally justified. The other is not, but that's neither here nor there. And it has nothing to do with race. It has to do with one person is a murderer and then is being, through anarchical tyranny means, being mm-hmm. supported mm-hmm. and defended. The other is, I don't know what this guy did to provoke the beheading, if anything, but yeah. to see... Essentially, a ritual killing in
1: there's
0: your streets.
1: There's nothing that there's anyone can do reaction. To provoke a beheading. Nothing. Well, there's literally nothing that could justify that.
0: I mean, you know, literally drags him out in the street and is starting yeah. to do this. Yeah. Maybe the guy caught him sleeping with his wife. Whatever. Don't know.
1: That's not enough reason. Yeah.
0: I don't know, dude. You know.
1: No, the wife would be the one getting her head cut off in that scenario.
0: Okay. Well, regardless, my point is, seeing this act of violence and this act of evil, it is a moral response to say, okay, enough of this. We have taken too much.
1: Well, enough, and that's, I think that's a fair thought. However, that should not legal, translate
0: but I'm
1: into
0: not saying it's not moral.
1: That should not translate into I'm going to cast off this moral and just society and become an anarchist and deal with things myself. What was that movie that Mel Gibson was in? He was in a lot of good movies, but the Patriot, right? Mm-hmm. Where basically the British just, you know, fuck his whole family up. Yeah. And then he's like, he's had enough. He's just going to deal with them in whatever means is necessary. So that can all happen within a civilized society. You just have to agree to other,
0: sure, but
1: the others.
0: They don't.
1: And that's a separate issue. So
0: what gives what gives me hope that we won't come to violence of any major degree here in the U.S. is that you have quite a few black people posting on Twitter saying, why are you acting like this? What are you doing?
1: Yeah. And I get it. But again, I think why not have a response that basically says mandatory death penalty? From a societal standpoint, instead of saying, gee, we should all become vigilantes.
0: So here's the thing. If Reform and Restore get a coalition government, which I think they're very likely to do, I think you will see that, and I think you'll see a calming. But right now, there is no political remedy for this in Ireland.
1: Mm-hmm.
0: There's no satisfactory political path.
1: Well, okay. So, rationally speaking, assuming that's the case, then it shouldn't be Belfast burning. It should be an extermination of Irish politicians. Belfast has nothing to do with
0: this. This just happened, and give it a minute.
1: Well, but again, what I'm trying to argue for is not hot-headed, in the moment, purely irrational, but emotionally driven action.
0: Can you agree that eventually you get to the place where the hot-headed response is the right response?
1: I think that there is such a place. I'm not going to say there isn't such a place. I think the people of Iran were pretty close to it, but didn't get over the finish line, unfortunately. But what it takes to have that response isn't just...
0: We'll get to Iran.
1: Yeah. Isn't just seeing things that you disagree with or don't like. It's the point at which you're willing, like Mel Gibson was, to trade your life for your belief. Now, I don't think the Irish are there as a country. I don't think anybody in Europe is. I sure as hell don't think any Americans are there right now. Maybe a handful, a little tiny percentage.
0: I would say you don't really have a belief if you're not willing to trade your life for it. You don't really believe in something if you're not willing to trade your life for it.
1: That sounds beautiful, and I would nod my head at it.
0: It's philosophically correct.
1: But practically speaking, most people are afraid to just even lose their jobs, far less their lives. You can force people to do unthinkable, harmful things merely by threatening their jobs. This is what we saw with COVID.
0: Most people are weak.
1: Not just most people, like the overwhelmingly huge percentage of the population.
0: But as soon as you get 3% of the population that's willing to say, yeah, no, you're not crossing this line.
1: Yeah.
0: You know, like me during COVID, I faced a CEO who said, I don't want to, but I think I have the authority to mandate this vaccine on you. Mm-hmm. And I went to my CISO and told them and the CEO and told Kurt Morgan at the time, you have until I find another job to reverse this policy or I'm gone.
1: Mm-hmm.
0: And I found another job and I moved on.
1: Right.
0: Because so I wasn't going to do that.
1: So you're kind of making my point for me, because you said when we were chatting on through text, which I hate doing, I hate typing that shit.
0: Mm-hmm.
1: But you said, well, there are three
0: boxes.
1: Right. Yeah, go ahead.
0: Three boxes. So to stay free and independent, you have three roads of recourse that should be affected in order. You have the ballot box, you have the jury box, and ultimately, last but not least, you have the cartridge box.
1: Mm-hmm.
0: So in my case, during COVID, I voted with my feet and I left the company.
1: Right. And that's the fourth box that I put in there. Because I think, again, that sounds beautiful. But beyond voting, what was the second one?
0: Jury nullification.
1: Jury nullification, right. Beyond those two, before you get to shooting people, there's another box, and that's a ticket box. And that is, you will remove yourself from that situation without violence, if possible. And sure. This is something that both of our families have done.
0: Well, but this
1: mine
0: is also
1: from Russia to the U.S.,
0: also something
1: that yours from Texas to Idaho.
0: You have to remember that statement was basically around staying out of communism, right? Because
1: mm-hmm.
0: that phrase, you know, the cartridge, the ballot box, the jury box, and the soap box, rather, was the original one. The soap box, so the ballot box, the soap box, you know, standing up, spouting your beliefs, and the cartridge box. Mm-hmm. That's from the 1950s. It's changed over the years and modified and so on, but and the meaning, and we're not applying it one for one for how it was meant. So, but I agree with you. If you're in a situation which you can remove yourself from, you should safely, you should.
1: Yeah.
0: However, we have stand our ground laws for a fucking reason. And
1: we
0: to
1: do.
0: Me, sure. And to me, standing your ground, it should, in Texas, there have been several proposed bills of, you know, right to resist arrest under certain circumstances.
1: Mm-hmm. Yeah, but again, I think my point here is that while it's fun watching Western movies with guys like Clint Eastwood being a vigilante for half the movie, and then he gets the star pinned on him for the second half of the movie, right? Mm-hmm. This is the typical formula. As a guy who's just a farmer gets pushed by the Mexicans, the Indians, the whoever the bad guys of the week were, and then has to fight back. And eventually, before the end of the movie, he ends up having support of the entire town, who makes him the sheriff. So that's a very typical thing. The problem with that is you don't know which vigilante is actually the good guy. Because you can have plenty of people acting like vigilantes, and in their eyes, everybody's their own good guy. But from a external moral framework, only a few of them are.
0: But here's the thing. You don't ever see just individual vigilanteism. Like, that's really not a thing historically or what we're seeing now. Like, what we're seeing in Ireland right now is a...
1: I don't know, man. Tell that to Guy Fawkes.
0: Okay. So you have one-offs, and he was not successful.
1: No.
0: But what you see was successful.
1: And it's amazing to me that the British celebrate his failure. Because to me, it seems like you guys would have been better off if he succeeded.
0: Yeah. Remember the 5th of November, the gunpowder treason and plot. But what we're seeing in Ireland right now with the ICA is an organized group that's holding themselves and their members accountable and creating an action plan and executing on it. So to me, it's not vigilanteism as so much as it is resistance.
1: You don't know any of that.
0: I see what's been put out.
1: Yes, exactly. That's the PR that's been put out. You don't know what's going on. You don't know if it's 25 guys or 25,000 guys. It's probably less than 25,000. But either way, you know, like any group that I've gotten involved in, like the Libertarians or the NRA or anything else, what you quickly realize, or the professional organizations at the same time, right? So the what you quickly realize is that they're all individual people that are driven by personal self-interest, and their self-interest is at various stages and various points, generally circling around the thing that they've come together on, but it's a very loosely based group. People can leave or even start fighting you at a moment's notice if they perceive that you're actually doing something that they dislike. And I think this is the problem with any shadowy group, right? Like these guys, anybody that's like, we are the bloody blah. Well, okay. Well, do you have a picture and bios for all of you, or you don't, you're in hiding. Okay. Well, I can't trust it then.
0: I mean, that's how cell structures work and have been successful.
1: Cell structures are successful in spite of the individuals, because the individuals in those cell structures are disposable. This is what the CIA knows how to do very well.
0: Well,
1: you create cell structures because you don't care about the cell structures.

0: One, I'm a stubborn bastard who doesn't like to see other people win, and I'm not going to give you the win you want. But two, I know that at the end of this, my life is forfeit either way, and I am saved. I do not fear that. So
1: you would be very easy to torture, Ben. You would flip very quickly.
0: How so?
1: Because you're empathic to other people. You don't not care about other people the way I don't care about other people. It you wouldn't be tortured at all. You would be sitting there with a lobster in front of you, and people you care about would be the ones getting not tortured, because we don't need any info from them. It's still your torture, but your torture consists of watching people you care about going through horrific acts. And you are the only one that has the power to stop it.
0: But in this scenario where my family is captured and people are threatening my daughter in front of me and to do despicable things to her and so on, I have no real control, because as soon as I give them what they want, what the fuck use do they have for the rest of us?
1: Yeah, that's true. But you're going to buy an hour of her life with whatever knowledge you have.
0: Not worth it.
1: I don't believe you. I know you too well, dude.
0: Okay.
1: You were not that guy.
0: Okay. Here's a scenario where I can absolutely tell you could never torture me or anyone I love to say this, and that is to denounce Christ.
1: Okay. Well, I believe that. So
0: if they were raping my 4-year-old daughter in front of me.
1: Don't even say that shit, man.
0: But I'm just saying, I would not do that. I could not do that.
1: Yeah. Yeah, and that, I believe that, but unless they're trying to get you to convert to Islam, I don't think that's a likely scenario.
0: Anyway, I don't know, man. I think I would be empathetic. I would feel it. It would hurt, but I think you're underestimating how fucking stubborn I am.
1: That's the problem, is that in torture, you always want to use what the person's strength is as the main implement of that torture. So being stubborn doesn't mean that you're good at surviving torture. Being stubborn is the lever that will be pulled. If somebody has a very high tolerance for pain, there's no point in giving them pain. It doesn't make any sense. What makes sense is to do the things that they have a low tolerance for.
0: Sure.
1: So torture isn't just physical pain.
0: Anyway, back to the main topic.
1: All right, we were on the fun topic, man. Enough talking about torture.
0: Of course you do. I think the Irish are justified in acting out right now. I'm sure there are going to be innocent migrants caught up in some of this and things like that. And that's the thing, is do you draw any distinction here?
1: No.
0: Do you say, can you, right?
1: You could do that? But it's going to slow the process down to an insane pace.
0: Right.
1: Yeah. So I think you can't.
0: I think if Reform and Restore I think Reform and Restore will end up as the majority. I think they will form a coalition government, quite frankly, the way things are going. And what will happen is you're going to see anyone who commits an act of violence at all or pushes for Sharia or certain cultural standards, you're gone. And the rest we will deal with slowly over time.
1: Mm-hmm. Yeah.
0: I really think that's the sentiment in the UK right now.
1: I hope you're right.
0: I mean, I talked to people about it while I was there, you know, and I can say for this, Scotland's done. Scotland's pissed. You know, you've got a small country that has, and here's the thing, and this is the differentiation a lot of people don't understand. America is fucking big. Like, Americans don't get how big America is. Scotland is a country of 6 million people that have taken in almost 1 million refugees. Like, it's in.

0: the numbers are insane. It may not be quite a million, but the point is, it is such a bigger percentage of their population that has been involved in this than what is ours. So we don't, as much as we think we feel it here, we don't feel it the way they do, dude.
1: Yeah. Yeah, no, I get it. But also at the same time, there's a realism to the following statement that unfortunately you can't get around. The reason America is as great as it is, or has been, is because the best of the world have sacrificed to get here.
0: Yeah.
1: Which means they left those other places. There are not Englishmen in England today that have the character of the English from the 1600s. It's just not them. They're acting more like peasants right now than even 100 years ago. There was a lot more that went along with saying that you're English, which no longer exists. And the reason I say this, and I certainly don't have the full picture. I don't live there, and I do talk to British people at least a couple times a week, but I wouldn't say that they're prototypical of all British people. But what I do see that in very, very plainly is watching Clarkson's Farm.
0: Yes.
1: I see peasants, man. I see people that act like they're powerless. I see people that have a certain hole in life that they fill and don't imagine themselves ever being in any other hole.
0: So what I would say is, and I want to make it clear, I'm not anti-immigrant. I'm very pro brain drain the rest of the fucking world, but come here and assimilate. That's the only immigrants
1: we had at the beginning.
0: Right. Yeah. Come here and assimilate. Like, I know some people who are in the UK that are not British by heritage, but are culturally very British, and who are extremely intelligent and good people.
1: Yeah. Yeah.
0: Those are the people you want and you want to keep.
1: A country is exactly like a company.
0: The low IQ peasants that have come in that have no interest in assimilation, do not see the value of your culture, are an invading army and threat.
1: If you think of a country,
0: and it's not a distinction on race.
1: Yeah. If you think of a country being like a company, you can apply the same factors to it. So when a company brings in a new employee that'll make the company bigger, they interview them to make sure that they bring something of value, A, and that they fit the culture, B. You're not going to hire somebody if one of those two is a mismatch. If they don't really bring anything, why would you hire them? Even if they're
0: sometimes people slip through, and the problem is A, we're not doing that same vetting process to the level that we should. But beyond that, we've got a really shitty HR department that won't allow us to fire people.
1: Exactly. And that's the thing. And this goes to something you and I have talked about previously, which is that there should be a distinction between an American person and an American citizen.
0: Well, and the Trump Justice Department is doing that. They are stripping citizenship, naturalized citizenship from people as we speak.
1: I don't mean naturalized. I mean, not everybody, including people born here. What qualification is it just to be born here? That's not a qualification.
0: Well, but the problem the legal status is where we're going to send you.
1: Yeah. So this is like in Starship Troopers, we ought to have citizens and we ought to have just, people that live here. And there's different civilians. Sets of expectations. So, yeah, civilians. Different expectations.
0: And before everybody goes off, we're not talking about the movie. We're talking about the book. Because Heinlein's Starship Troopers is a fantastic book. Mm-hmm. The movie, it's entertaining, but it doesn't focus on the politics the way the book does. And the distinction...
1: The movie's really fun, though.
0: It is fun, yes. And it's ripe for a reboot. But anyway,
1: mm-hmm.
0: The distinction in Starship Troopers is you have to earn the right to get a vote.
1: Mm-hmm.
0: You have to... And service guarantees citizenship is the slogan. Yep. Mm-hmm. And what that means is if you serve in the armed forces, if you go fight for this country, you do these things, you become a citizen, guaranteed. However, in the book, it goes into much more detail where there are other paths to citizenship. If you're a contributing businessman who has done well and so on, you can be adjudicated by a group of peer citizens to say, yes, this person ought to have citizenship and be given the right to vote.
1: Yeah.
0: Service isn't the only pathway to citizenship, is what I want to make clear in the book.
1: Well, not military service, but it's still service in one way or another.
0: It is service to your community, is building something for your community. Mm-hmm. Yes.
1: Yeah. So I'm much more in favor of that. It's more egalitarian. It's disregarding factors that you have no control over and focusing on factors you do have control over.
0: And by the way, in the book, you're not a second class citizen per se. You just don't have the right to vote.
1: Exactly. And
0: you have all laws apply the same. Citizens aren't treated differently than non-citizens.
1: Like Rico's parents, his dad is very happy to not have to be involved in that process.
0: Correct. And does not want, but in the book, unlike the movie, Rico's dad ends up enlisting after Rico and ends up actually under him in his platoon.
1: Mm-hmm.
0: So, yeah, like his dad, after, you know, Buenos Aires was destroyed and mom died and all that, dad wasn't there. Yeah. He sees what his son saw and goes out for vengeance.
1: Well, I don't know if he saw the same thing his son did, because it took something vastly different to get him to sign up. But, yeah, it's...
0: Well, Rico was going after pussy, but that's a whole nother thing.
1: Yeah, exactly. I think that
0: they both went for women, just for different stages, okay?
1: Different stages. Yeah, exactly. The point that I think we're both making here is that there is a... In a society which separates those functions from merely being born in the particular place, it's a society that has much less risk of losing itself to communism, socialism, any ism out there, any other political system from which you have to fight your way back with a gun.
0: As long as the stakes are high enough, what is the bar to gain that ability?
1: To do that, yeah. But and that nicely ties it to the beginning of the conversation, which is, I think we are where we are in the U.S. with people willing to act like anarchists when they chimp out. Shall we use that word?
0: If you want.
1: You know, the reason that we are here, in my view, is partially because we just take anyone, both people that show up at some point and become citizens, and people that are born here but work their entire lives to disrupt and kill the American experiment. We'll give them all equal footing all the time. And while there is genuine, I think, voter fraud going on in California, to where people that didn't vote end up showing up on voting records, but there's a different kind of voting.
0: They've legalized voter fraud in California.
1: Yeah, they basically have. But for them to legalize it, the people that got it to this point, the people that are okay with it being fraud, is who I'm talking about. These are people that are Americans in name only. They were born here, and that makes them American, but they've been working for many, many years, maybe their entire lives, against America. And that's the problem that we have in a society which purely looks at birth as a requirement. So well, I think...
0: And that's kind of where I was eventually going, even though we got sidetracked, is...
1: Yeah.
0: when you look at what's going on in California, the ballot box is no longer an effective measure.
1: No.
0: Like, the voter rules in California are you can have any mark as a signature, and as long as it's 40% the same, it's considered valid. So if you got a bunch of people putting an X down and someone says they witnessed it, that's good enough.
1: Mm-hmm.
0: And, you know, you can do anything you want with that. You have people paying people to vote. The remote voting rules and the electioneering rules have not kept up with each other. Yep. And by the way, I didn't know this until recently. Did you know a mail-in vote doesn't even have to have a postmark?
1: Where, in California?
0: In California, as long as the voter says writes the date on the ballot on when they say they voted.
1: Okay.
0: Then it's considered a valid vote as long as that was before Election Day.
1: Hmm. That makes no sense. I think if you're going to allow...
0: It's fucking evil.
1: If you're going to allow absentee ballots at all, which
0: you kind of should.
1: Like, the best argument for that is people in the military. They're serving overseas or whatever.
0: Okay, so you have a military ballot.
1: Okay, what about people that work for companies which work overseas? You might be on a business trip and you can't vote.
0: You're not here. You're not on Election Day.
1: Okay.
0: Sorry. Too bad.
1: All right. I don't know. I don't mind that type of those votes being cast beforehand, but they can't be cast afterwards.
0: But California has a system where you cannot prove fraud because it's legal.
1: Mm-hmm. Mm-hmm.
0: And what happened with Spencer Pratt, like this lady that was in third place.
1: Yeah. Total whack job.
0: She beat out the number one candidate. Like, none of this math makes sense. It's obvious. Yeah. And this is cheating through process. This is cheating through ballot harvesting. And what I love is at least we are getting to see the Republicans play some of the same games. Yep. There's a lawsuit in front of the Supreme Court that's going to drop here in June that may invalidate early voting, may invalidate voting by mail, may do a lot, depending on how narrowly or broadly the Supreme Court rules. I can see the Supreme Court saying voting day means voting day. If your ballot is
1: really
0: if your ballot is if you're doing a mail-in ballot and it is not provably in by the day of the election, too bad.
1: Yep. I'm okay with that.
0: Me too.
1: Mm-hmm. So, a couple things.
0: Yep.
1: Since last show. I think it was partly due to my YouTube algorithm, but I started running across a whole bunch of videos on the PS90 basically being a better P90 now.
0: Oh, yeah, with the new progressive triggers that they have.
1: Yeah, and the progressive trigger, the new body for it that's more ergonomic and better able to have accessories put on it. Yes. Yeah. Mm-hmm. You know, all that stuff adding up. And then there are just way more FSR-type things, force reset triggers. Like, you saw the new Hoffman one, which is just the one tiny little piece of metal.
0: Yes.
1: That fits inside of a normal trigger assembly.
0: For a progressive trigger.
1: Mm-hmm. Yep.
0: So, which, for those who don't know, a progressive trigger is if I pull the trigger halfway, it fires one round. When I pull it all the way, you're in full FRT mode.
1: It's the thing that those of us that play video games have on our joysticks. The high-end joysticks have progressive triggers. So it's a really cool to see that stuff. Really cool to see the innovation and creativity to get around the absolutely asinine remnants of the NFA. And I think that this should, at some point, hopefully sooner than later, flip the what is the majority of the people doing? What's that phrase? Acceptable and in common use or something like that?
0: In common
1: use. It's hard to argue that fully automatic is not in common use when a whole bunch of people are shooting fully semi-automatic. Like, there's no... It's difference without a distinction. It is...
0: There is a legal distinction. That's why we're getting away with it, but yes.
1: No, it's a difference, but the distinction, maybe it's a distinction without a difference. So the point is, it achieves the thing that most people that want a fully automatic weapon, it achieves it without calling
0: suppressing
1: it a fully automatic
0: weapon. Yep.
1: So, yeah, it's just burning through money really fast.
0: Yep. So yeah, no, the new PS90 is very cool. Mm-hmm. The way you can change it now with the, you know, SBR being a $0 tax stamp, yeah, it is incredibly tempting.
1: The price of both,
0: especially since my 40th birthday is coming up here in 8 days.
1: Oh, is that how that goes? Okay. So I'm sure you'll get one by then.
0: No, I won't. It's there. Even the PS90 is just still too expensive, man. I can't justify it for what that gun is.
1: I mean, the ammo cost is going to be more than the cost of a gun within a year. Guarantee you that.
0: Exactly.
1: And that's
0: especially when
1: part.
0: I took it out with the FRT.
1: Uh-huh, exactly. Yeah, that's what I mean. It's with the FRT. But if you normally go and you go through 100 rounds.
0: You're going to go through 1,000.
1: You're going to go through 1,000 every time you go.
0: And 5.7 is not exactly cheap.
1: No, I think they were still, 30 cents a round, somewhere in that range?
0: Oh, no, they're more than that.
1: More than that even. Wow.
0: Yeah. Regardless, it's a very cool gun. I was a Stargate fan. I've always wanted one.
1: Yeah.
0: Like, oh.
1: Even, what's his face?
0: Pinhead.
1: Yeah, even he was making references to Stargate.
0: Oh, yeah.
1: That's great.
0: He's been putting out some good stuff lately, man.
1: Yeah. I don't dislike the guy. Just, you know, back in the day when he was all clean shaven and everything, his body did not match his head.
0: It's just,
1: it's one of these, like, 6'2", very physical, well-developed body out of the military with the head of, like, a 12-year-old geek.
0: No. Oh, man. So, Iran, have you been paying attention?
1: Yeah. Which aspect of Iran?
0: They shot down one of our helicopters.
1: Mm-hmm.
0: And we did the first drone rescue in military history, where one of our unmanned surface combatants went and picked them up. And we started bombing the hell out of them.
1: Yeah.
0: And now, according to Trump, we have a peace deal to be signed in the coming days.
1: Honestly, I'm kind of getting tired of hearing the word peace.
0: Why?
1: Because we don't need a peace deal. We need a government to overthrow.
0: So I think we essentially have, because we fucking killed all the leadership. Like, the places they just bombed, I mean, they took out a huge portion of the IRGC.
1: Mm-hmm. Yeah.
0: That is a thing. It has been done. I don't know, man. I think you're going to see a very different government come out of there. Trump says we're taking Karg Island. So,
1: yeah, I think we should get a 99-year lease on Karg Island. Just make it official.
0: I think we're going to end up with an Iranian regime a la Venezuela.
1: Mm-hmm. Yeah.
0: Like, I think that's it. If not the explicit goal, the implicit goal.
1: Mm-hmm. Yeah. No, I'm all for that.
0: Which, by the way, the deal supposedly includes that they will sign the Abraham Accords and they will turn over the uranium.
1: I know that that's a huge thing for Trump because he wants that as his legacy. Makes sense. But, yeah, I don't know, dude. I don't care about peace. We need to get rid of IRGC out of there.
0: Well, but here's the thing. I think we're on the verge of that, or at least a very neutered IRGRC. And one of the things that I like about the way this has been conducted is, realistically, other than California and the West Coast that have neutered their own oil production,
1: mm-hmm,
0: gas prices haven't really been that impacted. They certainly aren't any worse than they were under Biden.
1: Yeah,
0: they're not. And so we've avoided a lot of the domestic pain. We have lost almost no service members in this.
1: Yeah.
0: And we've spent a bunch of money on arms, but
1: yeah, it's good for the economy.
0: we had already purchased those, right? That's sunk cost, right?
1: Yeah.
0: This is not new spending. This money had already been spent. Now, we're going to want to replenish those. And again, yes, it's good for the GDP. But I think the overthrow of Lloyd's of London, the breaking of the British system in the Middle East.
1: Those are
0: huge fucking geopolitical things.
1: They are. It's still a little hard to really kind of talk about that because we haven't seen the consequences of them yet. But it does appear that if all this is permanent, then this will be a much bigger legacy for Trump than simply the getting these Arab countries into the
0: Abraham
1: Accords. Yeah.
0: Well, it will be the American Empire.
1: Mm-hmm. Yep. Exactly. Good stuff, man. Good stuff.
0: Okay, you done?
1: I mean, I'm kind of done. I'm getting to that point. How long we've been talking? About 90 minutes. What have we not talked about? Because I think let me skim through the stuff I sent you. I think there's another topic or two there.
0: Well, on a personal note, my cat passed away this week.
1: Yeah, that sucks, dude.
0: Yeah, it's okay. You know, I'll admit I cried about it a little bit, and the kids did too. But yesterday, my dad made a box for her and brought it, and I dug a hole in the backyard, and I was worried about the kids being upset and so on, but I'm really proud of them because they weren't. They just Elizabeth wanted to make sure she had a pillow and stuff in there so that she could be comfortable, and they wanted to help me put her in the hole and fill it in, and they did great. And you know,
1: so you didn't take the opportunity to use the moment as a teaching moment for your kids for anatomy?
0: No.
1: Okay.
0: You know, I had this cat for 18 years.
1: I know. I'm just giving you a shit.
0: You know, when you have an animal.
1: How do men communicate with each other, Ben?
0: Yeah. When you have an animal that long, though, you know, here's the thing. They give you love. They give you comfort. Mm-hmm. They're a companion. And
1: then there's cats.
0: And Phoebe was a sassy cat and everything else. But you know what? The pain you feel at the end when they finally go, that's the payment for everything they gave you.
1: Yeah,
0: And I am by no means, they're part of the family type person. Yeah. I'm not. Like, I had a friend of mine, like, Phoebe in the last few pet visits we had and stuff like that was a few hundred dollars of stuff.
1: Yeah.
0: And I had a friend of mine tell me his dog has to have a surgery on his ear, and oh my God, it's going to be $2,000.
1: Oh, fuck
0: that. Well, my immediate question was, is it going to kill the dog? Mm-hmm. And if not, then, the dog can be disfigured.
1: Yeah.
0: And if it is going to kill the dog, you know, they'll put him down for like 70.
1: Exactly. Right?
0: Exactly. Like, I am not a super emotional person on this. I'm just not.
1: I totally know what you mean. Yeah, I had my cat.
0: They're animals, not people.
1: No. I had a cat, big orange Maine Coon. He's about 18 pounds. And he was awesome. I had him since, I think I was, it was before I got a driver's license. So I think I was probably like 14 when I got him. And then had him until I moved out of my parents' house. Then I lived with my parents until I was like 32, 33. So quite a while. I think he was about 15 years old when he died. And it is really sad because you've seen that entire life cycle from start to finish. And it definitely reminds you of mortality.
0: And, you know, one of the things I'll say is when we first had the kids, I was really worried about how Phoebe, my cat, was going to do with the kids, right? Because she's a pretty spicy cat to begin with.
1: Mm-hmm.
0: But she just immediately took to them, didn't catch her or do whatever, and she'd just lay there. She'd meow and stuff, but just wouldn't. Never scratched one of the kids or anything else. And the kids called her Grandma Kitty, right? And like, she was just this toothless old grandma kitty. Again, 18, long life for a cat.
1: Yeah.
0: And it was kidney failure that just, she
1: same
0: was fine.
1: Thing
0: she
1: with
0: was
1: my
0: fine.
1: Cat, yeah.
0: Mm-hmm. Like, I took her to the vet a couple of weeks ago because she was having some problems with a urinary tract infection. And her kidney levels, we tested them, all that, they were fine. When took her this week, they were off the charts. They couldn't measure them. Like, just boom, like that. Yep. And we brought her home so everybody could say goodbye with the plan on putting her down the next day, and she didn't make it through the night.
1: Yep.
0: So
1: that's the other thing I'll say about cats. I think I've had five cats over my lifetime. And, you know, they know, and it's almost like they can do it at their own choice. Like, when a cat just feels like, oh man, I don't know if he's going to make it, they die that night every freaking time. I've ever had.
0: So I should have seen this coming, because for the last week, she, whenever we'd let her outside, she wouldn't come back in. She would just lay in a certain part of the yard. And what I recognize now, she was looking for a place to die.
1: Yeah.
0: And anyway, it is what it is, but it was good. I'm glad the kids were okay enough. And, you know, no one said a word until today. My son came up to me and goes, I'm still sad about Phoebe. And I said, yeah, me too. And, you know, it's okay, but we loved her and she had a good life. And we move on, right? Yep. We don't teach them that loss is so overwhelming or something like that. You teach them, you celebrate the life they had and you move on, right?
1: That's true. The same thing with people, too.
0: And I think, exactly, it is. And I think pets are really good for kids for that to be the first loss in their life versus a grandparent, right?
1: But it depends how the loss. I still have emotional scarring from my pet duck when I was 5 years old, who ended up on the dinner table.
0: Yeah.
1: Parents should not do that.
0: I had a one-legged duck, dude.
1: Mm-hmm.
0: So he got hit by dogs, and then one leg was broken and mangled and not really usable. And so I can definitively say, no, a one-legged duck does not swim in a circle. Oh, one other note, one before we close out. A American finally published the 6th Charlie's Requiem book.
1: Oh, okay. Yeah, I need to pick that up.
0: So for those who haven't been listening to us for a long time, A American has a Going Home series and spinoff, same universe series that ties in of Charlie's Requiem that are raw, really good, really detailed books. They're a little formulaic, but
1: they're still pretty well written. I like them. And
0: A stands for angry, by the way.
1: Yeah. Yeah, they're definitely worth reading. It's a little, my main complaint about it, but a minor one, is that I do feel like he was a little too without sin. Sure. Like, I would like to have seen at least a couple of
0: fix that.
1: Well, yeah. But that's a different series. But I would have liked to have seen a couple of instances where he had just, you know, really did something that he later regretted. And he just kept doing the right thing over and over and over. And I get it, you know, you're portraying the sort of the quiet man who no one notices until shit hits the fan. I get that. But
0: the man who just wanted to be left alone.
1: Yeah, exactly. But we all just make mistakes. No matter how much you try, there will be instances, especially in circumstances that you've never practiced before, that you just are brand new to, where you just don't have all the information. And so you end up making a mistake. Then you then realize that you made a mistake. And that happens. So I would have liked to see that, but overall, a very good book series.
0: Yeah, and I recommend everything A American has written. I have read, save this new one. I haven't gotten to it yet. But,
1: what's it called? Do you remember?
0: It's just the 6th book in Charlie's Requiem. I didn't even look at the title, to be honest with you.
1: Okay, all right.
0: But it's a great, fantastic series. If you haven't read it, And also, one of the things I really like about what
1: this is a Charlie's Requiem book. I thought it was another book in the first series.
0: It's Charlie's series. Requiem, book six.
1: Okay, got it.
0: Yeah.
1: My comment was relating to the Going Home series.
0: Right, and that's why I said he fixed that in Charlie's Requiem.
1: Yeah, he did, yeah.
0: Because it's way more raw. The first book is just brutal.
1: Yeah.
0: So one of the things I really like in all of his books is the survival gear he names by brand, make, and model.
1: Love that shit.
0: And it's
1: and
0: you go look it up, and he's not making any of it up.
1: Exactly. Right? This is something that I always liked about Clancy's books. And a lot of people dislike. They were like, well, he spends 100 pages on model numbers and sizes. What the hell, man? Like, yeah, that's what I like. I like to look up the exact shit. And he's like, and if you go to James volume 26, published in 1984 on page 127, we have a picture of the plane they saw. I'm like, flip, flip, flip. Yeah, goddammit, that isn't there.
0: Yep, exactly.
1: Mm-hmm.
0: No, I've definitely bought some of the gear that he's talked about in the books.
1: Yeah.
0: Anyway,
1: yeah, and book. It is funny because then you got to wonder, it's like, paid placement?
0: I don't think so.
1: I don't know. Some of that stuff is very. What did he have? He had the kitchen gadget that I think we both ended up buying.
0: The stove. Yeah.
1: Yeah. That's right. Yep. I never use it. Sitting in my garage.
0: Mm-hmm. Anyway, I had another tip of the day. Ergonomics.
1: Yeah.
0: So I got something that you need to check out.
1: Okay.
0: It's called the Carpio 2.0. Have you looked at these?
1: Uh-uh.
0: It's a wrist rest. It's actually palm rest that goes behind your mouse that lifts your palm up so that your wrist is not at an awkward angle.
1: Okay.
0: It's fantastic.
1: Huh. So there's some mice that are... You know, vertical, lift your wrist up and
0: right,
1: stuff.
0: But this is for a standard mouse, and it's just a little rest that sits behind in your mousing area, and it's great.
1: So does it attach to the mouse, or attach to your desk, or?
0: It doesn't attach to anything. It just sits on your desk behind your mouse, and your palm rests on it first, and then you grab, and as you move your mouse around, you can move it around.
1: So it moves as you're moving the mouse around?
0: With friction, yes.
1: Hmm. Okay.
0: It just glides on your desk.
1: And how mucho?
0: Like $20-$30.
1: Oh, okay. So it's reasonably priced. Yeah. I don't think that would work for me because I have a different system for my mouse.
0: In what way?
1: So I have my palm, the back edge of my palm before my wrist, but the palm itself is actually against the edge of the table. And then my fingers move the mouse. I don't really move my wrist or anything. I just use my fingers to move the mouse.
0: Well, if your palm can rest on the table at all, it would work perfect for you.
1: Well, yeah, but I guess what I'm getting at is I came up with this way of doing it 20 years ago, which got me to get rid of all my pain from using the mouse a lot. So I think I'm kind of doing, like, I'm doing a similar thing, just with a different placement.
0: Yeah, so the way my setup is, my arm, elbow, and an arm is on the desk, right?
1: Yeah.
0: And I go to the mouse, and it's not uncomfortable unless I'm using it for a long, long period of time.
1: Right.
0: But with this, maintaining that carpal separation, right?
1: Mm-hmm.
0: It makes a big difference on a long day. So,
1: yeah, you know, I get that. I just, what I found works is just having your utensils, both the keyboard and the mouse, right on the edge of the desk.
0: Mm-hmm.
1: So that there's the only thing between your, like my left hand and the keyboard is air. And the same thing with the mouse.
0: That's the way mine is. Like I have no wrist rest for my keyboard.
1: Right.
0: My keyboard is just sitting on the edge. My mouse is a little bit different because of the L shape of the desk and the way I'm set up.
1: Oh, right.
0: Right, but I very much am similar in that, like, my elbow may hang off or whatever.
1: Yeah.
0: And that's really the scenarios where this helps me the most is where
1: yeah.
0: my palm is still sitting on the desk. My elbow mm-hmm. may be on the edge, but it's lifting my palm up enough that that's not an uncomfortable.
1: Well, and I think this is where the carpal tunnel issues come from is when you're putting pressure, when your whole arm is on the desk, you're putting mm-hmm. pressure down. And then you're like, basically, the movements of your mouse are actually, you know, they're like, yeah. yeah, they're like struggling against the arm being in the desk. So I don't think it's as comfortable to have your hands purely in the air the way that you and I both seem to have them. But I think it's actually better when you do that.
0: Mm-hmm.
1: So it's not as comfortable, but it's actually better for them to avoid the... repetitive stress injuries.
0: Yeah, we just get repetitive stress injuries in different ways.
1: That's very true.
2: Oh.
1: Okay, I was going to mention something else here. Let me scroll up or down or whichever direction here. So I wanted to mention Odysseus. This is the at-home...
0: I don't see what you see in this project.
1: Did you watch the whole video?
0: No, I got bored.
1: I figured. Yeah, of course you did. So PewDiePie has done a lot of things in his life and has, in a lot of ways, a incredible life thanks to video games and YouTube. But what he's been doing for the last year is working on a at-home AI system that... looks like something out of the CRT days. It's all text-based, but it you have to see it to know what I mean. But it looks like the UI was something that was lifted off like a compact computer 30 years ago.
0: Sure.
1: Which I find endearing.
0: It's a chat box. In a lot of ways.
1: Well, it's but beyond its chat, but it does all the shit that the modern AIs do without having to pay somebody for monthly use of their AI. So you can set up agents to do automation stuff. It's got an intelligence agent that you can basically ask any kind of questions. It'll take care of looking up all the sources. That's, again, without you having to pay any kind of monthly fee. He's got... AI.
0: You still have to have the hardware, but...
1: Yeah. You need the hardware. But this may be the thing that finally gets me to get Linux, because after he goes through it and basically explains this whole thing, I would say sells you on it, but it's free. He's giving it away for free. But then he throws this line as like, you know, I don't have a UI or a Mac... or a Windows version, so somebody else can take care of doing that shit. But if you want it, it's out and available right now. So it's like Unix only, Linux only. So I think this would be very cool. And given the number of people that are fans of PewDiePie, I think this can very quickly become one of the most utilized open source projects out there. Which means it's going to have a shit ton of support of, you know, people writing new code for it, basically expanding its capabilities. So I think it's very cool. If I had a Linux box running right now, technically speaking, I probably should.
0: You can. You can run all of this, like build out a true NAS box, dude, and run it there. Throw in a GPU.
1: I have another PC with even a 3D
0: card. Build out a true NAS box, and you know, throw in one of these Tesla like P80 GPUs mm-hmm. with 24 gigs of VRAM on it.
1: Yeah.
0: You know that you can pick up for a few $100.
1: Mm-hmm. Dude, I have a GPU with 16 gigs already.
0: Yeah, but you want more than that.
1: I mean, yeah, of course I want more than that, but this is
0: sure,
1: something
0: if
1: I
0: you've
1: have,
0: got it, which, cool, right?
1: Well, remember, I upgraded my GPU recently. You remember that,
0: mm-hmm.
1: right?
0: Mm-hmm.
1: Still haven't sold it, so.
0: Well, there you go.
1: Yeah.
0: And if you go to, let me know, because I'm hunting for a cheap GPU. to throw in my NAS. But you can run VMs, you can run containers, you can run apps. Like, it's very simple. And the performance is fantastic. There you go.
1: Yeah, no, I like it. I think, again, I haven't done it, I haven't pulled the trigger, but this could very easily become the thing that gets me to go to that step.
0: Yeah, speaking of on the NAS front, I have 6 hard drives in my cart right now for right at $2,000.
1: I just would not be buying. Well, I wouldn't be buying anything right now. It's not the right time. But you missed a perfect opportunity to spend $2,000 for SSDs that would have been way bigger than $2,000 buys you today.
0: Yeah, but these are 12 terabyte.
1: I know, but you could have had, for $12,000, you probably could have had 100 terabytes of SSD.
0: Okay.
1: Because I bought my 4 terabyte SSD for like $225. Right before SSD the big or price NVMe? Jump. What?
0: SSD or NVMe?
1: NVMe.
0: Okay. M4. I can't use that much NVMe.
1: No.
0: Taking PCI lanes and splitting out the SATA.
1: Yeah. And here's the other thing. You know, you could buy a 4 NVMe card, PCI card.
0: Sure. If you have for one 16X slot, and the rest are not going to run at that speed.
1: Well, it depends on which motherboard
0: you get. And you're probably only going to get Gen 3.
1: Get a server motherboard?
0: Okay. Anyway.
1: There's cheap, and then there's good.
0: And then there's the middle ground for the home enthusiast that works just fine.
1: Yeah.
0: Like, the hard drives are not a bottleneck for me with the way I have my ZFS RAIDs configured. Because I have a 1 terabyte. You're only running
1: 2.5 gigs anyway, so it doesn't matter.
0: Yeah, and I have a 1 terabyte NVMe cache drive.
1: Yeah.
0: Plus the RAM cache, which I have 96 gigs of RAM. It's... Dude, I probably couldn't saturate that with a single 10 gig link.
1: Yeah.
0: Anyway, but so Go Hard Drive on eBay has these refurbished enterprise discs.
1: Refurbished.
0: For $318.99 for 12 terabytes.
1: Yeah. So. Yeah.
0: And I've researched the specific part number on, like, Backblaze and all that. I have what Seagate published as their mean time to failure and looking at it. And it seems to be a pretty good deal. I mean, they're offering, the seller's offering a 3-year warranty on it as well. So.
1: Yeah, well, there you go.
0: Well, if you look at current new prices, it's like half the price, dude.
1: Exactly. I don't know what the hell is going on. I mean, I do know what's going on, but it is...
0: The data center bubble.
1: It is quite retarded.
0: That Elon's about to pop.
1: Yeah, and that's the thing, is I think when that bubble pops, it's going to be time to be buying all kinds of shit that people that own data centers and went under won't be able to buy, and all that shit will be sold for cheap.
0: Yeah. So I decided not to buy the SpaceX IPO.
1: Oh, okay.
0: One with...
1: You're going to buy hard drives instead. I get it.
0: No. Just lots of things going on in life, and I'm not going to be able to buy a meaningful amount right this second for a couple of reasons. But the other thing is, there's going to be a hell of a dip after the IPO, I really
1: think. Oh, yeah. That always happens, yeah.
0: Yeah. So I'm hoping that in the next 3 months, I'll be able to buy the dip.
1: Yep. Yeah. That's... I would be shocked if there's no dip, for sure. NVIDIA is at just over 200, man. If that dips below 2, I might be looking to rebuy it.
0: I don't know that I'd buy NVIDIA right now.
1: They've got a new product out.
0: Yes, the new ARC processor, I'm aware. Thank you.
1: Mm-hmm.
0: We'll see how good the Windows emulation is on ARM. Historically, it's been really shitty. And yes, you can technically run Windows, you know, there's the compatibility layer that's running there, but it's been crap. But here's the thing. So in gaming, Windows has a few advantages because of the things they can do with the kernel that you can't do in Linux. But all the problems that you have with gaming on Linux with Proton, you're going to have with emulation. Yeah. But it's an added layer because now you're not only emulating the kernel and the software components of it, but you're emulating the hardware components of it.
1: Yeah. I don't think any of that matters right now because when Steam introduced their Steam Deck, gaming on non-Windows, non-Intel became a thing.
0: A thing, yeah, yeah.
1: And yeah, which means
0: NVIDIA's got a big enough swinging dick to push it.
1: So yeah, we'll every see. Game submitted to Steam right now is compiled to run on the Steam Deck.
0: Not everyone.
1: It's well, they're not optimized necessarily for Steam Deck, so, but they are compiled.
0: Some of the AAA titles with the anti-cheat and stuff like that still doesn't work.
1: Which ones?
0: Kernel level anti-cheat on several.
1: No, but you don't need anti-cheat on there. What doesn't work? Which games?
0: Oh, there's a list. I'd have to go look. None of the ones I play.
1: You play 20-year-old games. I'm surprised that doesn't work. That should totally work.
0: All the games I play work.
1: Yeah. Okay.
0: I'm talking about some of the new stuff, competitive stuff.
1: You mean like Call of Duty kind of stuff?
0: Yeah, yeah.
1: Yeah, I could see that. I could see that, yeah. But I don't know, man. In general, I would have not expected as many games to be running on Linux right now as are, and it's absolutely due to Steam.
0: Did you watch the Linus Tech Tips wrap up of their Linux challenge?
1: Yep.
0: Pretty good results.
1: Yeah. Yeah.
0: Anyway.
1: Yeah. Yeah. I think we are good to go. So Ben, I will chat with you next week, and happy upcoming birthday.
0: Thank you, sir.

A quick rundown. I stole from a street vendor a piece of pizza. I thought it'd be funny. Nope.

0: make it look easy, but we know it takes a lot of time and preparation for each show.
1: To be honest, yeah, we do make it look easy.
0: That's the hardest part.
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I haven't done one of those in a long time. Hell, I haven't done one of these in a long time, but more about why later. How do I celebrate episode 500? Well, I've never been really big on celebrating numbers like New Year's. Haven't celebrated one of those in decades. And birthdays to me are just another day on the calendar. To me, something worth celebrating should, first and foremost, be some kind of achievement. Maybe you snag a better job or move to a better place. Maybe you finish a frame-off restoration on a 66 Bonneville. Something like that. Something that you did and did well. Maybe for the first time, or at least better than others. A big win. A championship with some ostentatious trophy. An immortal entry in the record books. Something you can stand beside and say, I did that. Or, we did that. Something momentous and majestic, like saving somebody's life. That must deliver the most extraordinary sense of accomplishment, huh? There was recently a fantastic video of a group of people on a sidewalk in Colombia watching a toddler cling to a ledge 3 stories up. There was no ladder, no airbag, no uniformed first responders. Just a dozen or so of Juan and Juanita Q. Public standing with their arms outstretched until the kid finally lost his grip. They snatched him softly from death. What could possibly top their feelings of elation? That earned a celebration. A big one. A lot of people are desperate for some event that triggers a glorious feeling, a reason for celebration. But they never quite manage it. So instead, they buy stuff. Then they stand beside that stuff, or drive it, or wear it, or point to it hanging on a wall, or in a display case, and say, I bought that. And that's okay. But as anyone with a functional soul knows, after a while, stuff, things, lose their glitter, their shine, and their thrill. But making money to buy stuff does take effort, lots and lots of effort. There's another strata of people celebrating stuff that, well, is on their lower level. The caption under their photo, no, their selfie, isn't, I did that, or I bought that. It's just, hey, look at me. Celebrate me. Why are they handsome or beautiful or talented or heroic or brilliant or in some way, anyway, accomplished? Rarely, generally, they are utterly common. They tend to be members of the participation trophy generation, now well into adulthood. Many are middle-aged. People who spent their entire childhoods being told they are special and extraordinary just because they exist. They were assured by every teacher, from preschool to grad school, that their self-esteem was and is everything. And everything they said and did was fabulous. They were told, you be you. And indeed they are them. Recently I sat at an airport waiting to board a plane. As the jetway door opened and some 200 bipeds exited, I looked at them and I had an epiphany. Many wore pajamas. A small step up from that were those in sweats. Lots of flip-flops and Crocs. Crocs, the footwear that ironically became famous because it was worn by those playing morons in the film Idiocracy. A couple of guys still wore their pants below their asses. Guess they missed the memo declaring that shit was passé back in 2000. There were middle-aged, gray-haired, and bald guys.